0: night, NBC, 8 o'clock. That is primetime network crap.
1: Can you believe it? 8 to 9.
0: I know. I always believed in you. Drew didn't. I believe in you. I remember when we met you 8 months ago, I said, hey, this woman, she has it. Just it is what I said. And Drew disagreed, but I defended you. And then I spoke of your feet and your shoes.
2: It is.
0: I'll give you another shot of my feet a little later on. Okay.
2: He's out in the hall showing all the men, interestingly, his feet.
1: There were nice feet. I do have to give credit where credit's due.
0: Yep.
1: You're a foot model.
0: Yeah. You're 18?
3: Yeah.
0: What's up?
3: I have been dating, actually, he's my boyfriend now for 3 months. He's 19. And the first time we had sex, it really hurt. And I told him that.
2: Was this the first time you'd... Wait. Was this the first time you'd ever had sex with anybody?
3: Oh, no. Just with him.
2: Right.
3: And I don't know. I was thinking that because I hadn't had sex for, you know, a while before him, that it was just sex. So, I told him about it, and he was like, oh, well, you know, I'll be careful, or tell me if it starts hurting again. So, the next time we had sex, it did hurt. So, I told him, and then just to be safe, we went down to a clinic and got tested, and we're both fine. And we always use condoms, so we're good in that.
2: You're using condoms?
3: Yeah, we always use protection.
2: And is the same brand that you're used to using? Is there anything about the condom?
3: Yeah, it's...
2: All right, what's the question?
3: So I went away for a vacation to visit my dad, and then I came back, and we had sex again, and it just hurt, like, every time. So we've had sex a couple more times, and it's just hurting every time, and I don't know what it is.
0: Okay, so Drew, I figured out that it hurts when she has sex.
2: Yeah.
0: That would be her question.
2: Repeatedly.
0: But so did she say it's always hurted or just started?
3: No, with him, it's always hurted. Like before, I've
0: all right, it's always hurt. Okay, all right. So either sort
1: I know
0: of,
1: what she needs.
0: What
1: to
0: is
1: do.
0: It? What do you know?
2: Relax.
1: Well, there needs to be a lot more foreplay for her.
0: Mm-hmm. Hold on, I'm going to write that down. What was that called? Is that four, like golf? Like
1: whenever you
0: four,
1: guys think
0: four,
1: you've done enough foreplay, do a little bit more.
0: All right, so I get to 30 seconds, I'll go to a minute.
1: If you're only given 30 seconds of foreplay,
0: it's a good 30. It's a solid 30.
3: That's the thing, though, is we tried that, but it doesn't hurt, like, it doesn't hurt on the outside. It, like, hurts inside. So that's why I'm mainly concerned.
2: Hurts with deeper penetration then, right?
3: Exactly. And, like, not necessarily the deepest, but when he goes in, you know, when we're... when he's getting to climax or when I'm getting ready to climax, you know, it's faster, whatever. And that's when it hurts. It's, like, inside. So I don't know.
2: And you had a pelvic exam when you guys were both checked out, right?
3: Yeah. I mean, it's just for,
1: is it
3: like...
1: size? That's
0: is he big?
3: I think he is, but, I mean, that could be it.
2: All right, well, you could have...
0: I don't know.
2: She could have told us that at the beginning.
0: She's not saying he's grotesquely large.
2: Yeah. Well, listen, I think... Did you see a gynecologist?
3: No.
2: You need to see a gynecologist because there could be an infection still. There could be endometriosis. There could be other structural problems that might not have gotten picked up. So.
0: But I agree with what was that thing called?
1: Foreplay.
0: Foreplay?
1: Yeah.
0: Now that's FOUR.
2: Adam has made a career out of avoiding things like that.
0: Foreplay. Three words? How many words is that, Drew? Is that one word?
2: I think it's a French word.
1: It's one word.
0: All right, so do that. And what would that include?
1: A lot of stuff.
0: Well, oral sex.
1: Sure.
0: Diddling.
2: Well, that's not foreplay.
0: Diddling.
2: No, that's
0: for me,
2: the clock
1: it's
2: ticking,
1: just
2: man.
1: Getting the girl to catch up to where the men already.
0: Right. Get her warmed up. But what I'll do is I'll take my shoes off and roll my pant cuff up like I'm walking in the beach. You know what I mean? And I'll just strut. I'll just go back and forth.
2: With your feet.
0: Just to get the juices flowing. You know what I mean?
2: Yeah.
0: Yep. And then dive right in. Mary?
4: Yes.
0: You're 21 years old?
4: Yes, sir.
0: You like feet?
4: Feet?
0: Yeah.
4: Sometimes.
0: Mm-hmm. What's up there, baby doll?
4: I would like to know if alcoholics and addicts go out of their way to make people miserable.
2: Sometimes.
4: Sometimes.
2: But usually the disease is sufficient to make you miserable all on its own.
4: That's what I think.
0: Yeah, but make other people miserable.
2: Make other people miserable. It's like, listen.
0: Well, you being miserable will make other people miserable
2: if
0: they have to be around you.
2: Especially when you're acting out. But it's like calling Mary and saying, my brother has cancer. It's upsetting me and making me miserable. Is he doing it on purpose?
4: No. Yes. He's 29.
2: Yes, it's the same thing.
0: True. Have you ever made an example that anyone has gotten or understood?
2: Not one of our callers. No.
0: All right, that's what's your payback for you crapping on all my good examples. No, they act out, but not always when they're as part of their disease. I mean, they can oftentimes. They consume other people.
4: 2,500 miles out of their way to make somebody miserable.
2: Give me an example.
4: Well, my brother is 29, and he's always had problems, and there's been major family issues within the last few years, and he moved up here, and he ended up going to rehab for 30 days because he attacked my dad one day.
2: Mm-hmm. Right.
4: And my mom, I don't live at home, but he came back to the house, and he's delusional. He makes up all these crazy stories, and he...
2: Do you think he's doing that on purpose? Like,
4: well,
2: he's willfully doing
4: that? No, I don't. I think he's just delusional because
2: he's sick. Yeah, that's right. Yeah. He's ill.
4: He's making up, stories that there's no way they could be possible. And
2: yeah, he's ill. He needs help. He needs to be back in the hospital.
4: Everyone's treating him like he's a 13-year-old boy, and he's just.
2: That is the mistake.
4: All of my family. Mainly my mom. He has issues with my mom.
2: All right. So everyone in the family needs to go to Al-Anon and get an Al-Anon sponsor.
0: But that's just more crap they got to do because of him.
2: Well. Or cut him out of your life. Those are your options.
0: Do you
2: participate?
0: Do you live at home?
4: No, I don't. I moved out.
2: But if you do not go to Al-Anon and you maintain a relationship with him, you will...
4: I don't want a relationship with him.
2: Well, that's fine. That's fine. You're done. But your family needs to go or they will continue to enable his disease. I guarantee it.
4: Yeah, that's what the problem is. But
2: then they need to go.
4: My mom's not accepting that she's not saying that there might be a problem. It's, it's just because of the disease. You know, he's going out of it. It's not just like the alcohol. I mean, even when he's not on the drugs, he's just
0: shut up. Here's the deal.
4: Sorry,
0: your brother could be an a-hole.
4: He is.
0: Sober or not. There's plenty of people that are a-holes, and then they get drunk, and they're bigger a-holes, so they get high, and they're bigger a-holes.
4: Mm-hmm. But now, they're blaming.
0: Okay, you don't like your brother, you don't like all the attention he's getting, and you're resenting him for consuming your family and ruining your parents.
4: No, they were
0: fine.
4: A long time ago.
0: Okay, listen, you don't like your parents, you don't like your brother, you're out of the house, so screw them.
1: Walk away.
0: Yeah, just don't show up that often. Just wash your hands. It's easy to do.
4: Well, the problem is that my sister is still there, and she's just... She has to deal with it too. And
0: is your brother's living at home now?
4: Yeah, he moved back home. He moved back home because.
0: All right. How about you hire a drifter to kill him? I tell my dad I'm going to do that all the time.
2: To him?
0: He straightens right up. Yeah. Sometimes I tell him I'll do it myself, but I'm going to get my hands dirty. And I'm wearing a new pair of shoes, you know.
2: Looks
0: beautiful.
2: Mary,
0: feet in those. Yeah.
2: Get them to the proper care.
0: How old is your sister?
4: She's 18 now.
0: She needs to get out.
2: Yeah. She needs to either get out or she also needs to go to some support groups.
4: The main problem is that my other brother, one of my other brothers died a few years ago. And so the whole issue is like, well, we're taking care of him because we don't want to lose another.
0: How'd your other brother die?
4: He was sick down south and they really didn't know what the heck to do and they couldn't fix him. And he was in the hospital for 6 weeks. And then one
2: with
4: day.
2: With what? With what?
4: They don't know what happened. He was a diver down in the Gulf, and they don't know what happened.
0: Okay.
4: And they just...
2: Well, listen, Mary, the fantasy that particularly the mothers always have is that if they don't intervene, the child's going to die. That is what kills them. Ironically enough.
0: The intervention?
2: That they believe if they don't somehow control and, sort of try to help them manage their disease, the child's going to die. That's the fantasy.
0: Right. And then you said that's what kills them.
2: Ironically, the mother's insistence upon being there ends up enabling them and ultimately killing
0: them. Well, that's what I said. All right.
2: You guys
1: are like an old married couple, I swear.
0: Yeah. You want to see my feet? A little bit.
2: During the break.
0: I'm going to show you one. I'll show you one foot.
1: Not anymore.
0: Just one foot. Yeah, you say that.
2: The bloom is off the rose, Adam.
0: No. I know. They're all the same way. They're like, I don't need your feet anymore. I've seen nicer feet than that. Ankles do nothing for me. But then I pull it out, and it's like, they melt. Melt like butter.
2: Let's just see. Is this adequate foreplay? And go.
0: Okay, ready? You ready? I'm going to do my feet thing.
2: Okay. Right.
0: Drew,
2: Adam.
0: Drew, let me explain something.
2: I'll talk.
0: The microphone's
2: talk.
0: Here. My mouth will be over there, so you'll need to talk.
2: They can hear you. Part of the thing is they will hear you when you're talking across the room.
0: Right.
2: Be that as it may, Adam is now performing foreplay.
1: Here's the foreplay.
2: Lisa.
5: Roll up.
1: rolling up this.
2: No, that, they don't need to see that. Come on, you're looking.
1: So
2: cool.
1: This is supposed to turn me on.
2: Adam, be cool. Here you go. Here he goes. He's now sauntering across the room here. Lisa's looking, reacting, smiling, cringing,
1: he's putting him up on the
2: retching.
1: Yeah. I don't know.
2: Get your hands off your hips,
1: on.
2: For God's sake.
1: Yeah, you're doing that gay Barbizon pose, looking at your watch.
2: All right, we're going to break. Let's get out of here. Yeah, we're done. Be right back.
1: You lost your calling.
0: Hey, everybody. It's Loveline. I'm Adam. That's Dr. Drew. Tracy Lords will be in here tomorrow night. Lisa Durgan is in here tonight. She is on Race to the Altar. She hosts that whole show. Oh, yeah. That's ABC. No, it's NBC. Yeah. NBC, 8 o'clock, Wednesday nights, everybody. That would be tomorrow night for most of you. And I'm going to watch. I'm not even going to TiVo. I'm going to watch real time.
1: Real
2: time. Mm-hmm. Ah, that's a commitment. You're going to put your feet up?
0: Yeah. I have a velvet pillow that I actually keep them on when I'm at home.
2: That and his little Pekingese dogs.
0: Yeah.
1: There you go.
0: Lloyd's,
1: no, I think you'll like
0: insured
1: it.
0: Insured them, yeah. Yeah. Oh, no.
1: The physical challenges guys love because it's like Fear Factor.
0: Yeah, what is tomorrow? They get thrown in with the ball and chain in the tank?
1: Tomorrow night, I can't tell you too much.
0: Well,
1: ahead
0: I saw
1: of time.
0: It on the commercial.
1: Well, there's a lot on the commercial that
0: well,
1: have
0: you
1: the
0: can
1: next
0: tell us
1: eight
0: that.
1: Episodes.
0: Oh, but do they go into the tank tomorrow night with the chain on them?
1: I think that could be tomorrow night. Yeah. You know what? Yeah.
0: They were because they were promoting it.
1: Yeah. Well, ball and chain.
0: Yeah.
1: That is the physical challenge. And then the mental game actually is sometimes harder for some of these couples.
2: What is it tomorrow?
0: Overcoming Parkinson's.
1: I don't know which one it'll be tomorrow night. We shot so many. The thing is, sometimes the physical challenge is more difficult the mental challenge is more difficult than the physical because you think you know your partner and what they're going to answer and say.
0: Right.
1: And you didn't know them at all.
0: I would immediately just backhand my wife and call her a bitch.
1: I caused a lot of fights with some of the things that I brought up because it's like, you know, the Newlywed Game 2003 version. So I'm asking things about infidelity and...
0: Ooh. You know, there's all these shows now where they take a guy, he's engaged, and then he, like, they send him to an elevator, and a chick that looks like Lisa Durgan, like, comes up to him, starts rubbing his shoulder, and is like, hey, you want my phone number? Do you like to party? And every guy under the sun is like, yeah, I like to party. And then they call the guy back in, and they show the tape to him while he's standing there next to his fiance.
1: Our show doesn't do that.
0: I know. I don't even know what show it is, but 100%.
2: Oh,
0: of straight guys
2: that was caught red-handed.
0: That
2: was a show that you did.
0: Wait a minute, maybe he's right.
1: No, but that's why our reality show is different because we're not trying to make people fall in love, you know, for the whole world to see with cameras on. These are already engaged
2: they're
1: couples.
2: To kill them.
1: There's a lot of stress involved with the moment that we pluck them out of their world. So,
0: well, I'll tell you, whenever me and my wife get into it and she gets a little uppity, you want to see the feet?
2: You want to see the feet again?
0: You want to lose foot privilege?
2: Adam,
0: and she always shuts up.
2: You could register your hands. As a weapon.
0: Right.
2: And your feet could be insured.
0: Yeah. It's like weapons for hands, shrines for feet.
2: Yeah.
0: Oh, how amazing.
2: The ultimate male.
0: Yeah. Be great. Emily?
5: Yeah? Hello?
0: The feet are more powerful than you are. You must give in to the foot, Lisa.
1: I don't have a fetish with feet.
0: You'll give in to the foot.
2: What's
1: I
2: up, Emily?
1: Like nice
0: Emily. You'll worship
2: Emily.
0: The foot.
2: Emily.
5: You're lucky. I have a foot fetish.
2: Okay.
1: See?
0: Right. You would give in, too.
5: Oh, yes.
2: 16. Here we go, Emily. And your question is...
5: Okay. I had anal sex about a week ago.
0: Mm-hmm.
5: And I was just, you know, wondering if I could get pregnant from that.
0: Oh, yes. Oh, yes.
2: How would that work?
0: Many.
2: Exactly?
0: Well, Drew, you're an ass baby, are you not?
2: Yeah,
0: your mom kept calling me
2: a turd. I didn't realize that was an allusion to that. But
0: yeah, you know. What percentage of people walking around the planet you figure were born that way?
2: Let's see. Let's try back.
0: I'm asking Emily. What do you think? 10%? 20%?
5: Something like that. Yeah.
0: Somewhere in the mid-teens.
2: Maybe zero.
1: But now, it's close enough. So if there's leakage,
0: Are you thinking leakage or are you thinking?
5: No condom.
0: But I know. I'm not sure if Emily is doing, doing the leakage math.
1: Well,
0: there.
1: It's close enough to where she could get pregnant.
0: There have to be a pretty stiff breeze blowing in that room.
2: Pretty unlikely.
1: Okay.
0: It's got that ceiling fan going pretty good.
2: Pretty unlikely.
1: All right.
0: But technically possible.
2: Technically possible, but pretty unlikely, Emily. Okay?
5: Okay, well, and I had another question.

0: 10.
1: 10?
2: She's 10.
3: She put him outside.
1: And oh, my God. You should call social services, Emily.
0: No. We're doing that.
2: Yeah. Where's your dad?
0: Oh, he's still here. My parents are married.
1: Listen, that is serious stuff with a 10-year-old.
2: Didn't your dad take control of the situation?
0: My mom is, like, the primary person. But, you know, she's home all the time. And
2: your dad doesn't discipline him?
0: No, he does, but he's more of the sweetheart kind of dad.
2: Well, yeah.
1: Does your mom beat the kid or something?
0: No, she doesn't beat my brother. Not even.
1: Right, something is horribly, horribly wrong.
0: No, he leaves for hours on end, and we're scared to death that he's going to end up.
2: Okay, well, listen, he needs to be contained.
1: Yeah, you need help with this. I mean, there needs
0: we're getting counseling. Getting counseling and everything.
2: All right.
0: You know, we were adopted, and we're getting counseling from
2: okay,
0: there.
2: Okay, listen, Emily, you focus on what you do best, which is the, you know, the butt stuff, and let your parents and the authorities take care of your brother.
1: Out of curiosity,
2: that's not your job.
1: How old was your brother when he was adopted?
0: Actually, I think he was 11 days old.
1: Okay.
2: Uh-huh. All right. Drew, got any more theories?
1: Yeah.
2: All right. Emily.
0: Yeah.
2: Don't get so focus on yourself, your life. Stop having the butt love. You're 16. Do well in school. Find Jesus Christ. Start listening to some classical music. Work on yourself. Don't freak out over your brother. I know it's disturbing, but that's his thing. It's not your job.
1: Stay with the counseling.
3: Yeah.
2: That's right.
1: You need help with this boy.
2: Yeah. All right.
3: That's sad.
2: Yeah, it is. Yeah.
1: Okay, quickly, Jenny, come on.
2: Where are we going? Let's speak to Jenny.
3: Pick a good one.
1: In a minute.
2: Jenny?
0: Yeah.
2: You're 17?
0: Yeah.
2: You've never had an orgasm despite sex and frequent masturbation?
0: I've tried everything.
2: Okay.
1: At 17, that's not so unusual, okay? And this, again, the difference between men and women. The men would just probably stop having sex and do something else.
2: There's no orgasm?
1: Yeah.
0: No.
2: Yeah, we'd do anything.
1: Yeah, I'd do something else.
2: Right. Oh, my God, I could be a surgeon or speak Japanese. I speak like fluent Mandarin or something. Think about it, I would sail around the world. I'd do anything. So, what'd you do? You stop beating off? Yes, I built an old replica of a sailing ship, a tall mast ship, and I sailed it myself around the world. Learned 18 languages and the cello along the way.
3: Maybe she's putting too much pressure on herself.
1: Maybe the guys you're having sex with, do you have a relationship with them?
0: I used to. We just broke up a little while ago.
1: All right. And yeah, just take your time with this.
2: You get your groove.
1: This is kind of normal.
2: I'll tell you what. If things really haven't started in a couple of years, you call me. I'll show you my feet. All right.
0: Okay.
2: That'll kick. That can kickstart a woman.
1: You should literally kickstart.
2: Can get a woman going. Sure, my feet's like pulling the ripcord on an outboard motor. Know what I mean?
1: Yeah.
3: It didn't get me going. But
2: it did. No, it did a little bit. A little bit.
1: She's just embarrassed.
3: It was that gay walk you did with it.
2: That turned you on too, right? That's called presentation,
3: Hands on the hips.
2: Hands on the hips. Because
3: and looking at the fake watch.
2: You're right. There wasn't a watch there. Okay. Usually I pull up my fake blueprints and look at them with a friend who's not there. That's my other one. It's my modeling pose. All right, we'll take a break. We'll be back after this. That's it. I got to say, I went down the hall, heard a little Peter Gabriel and some Zeppelin. So apparently the classic rock picks up as the night wears on.
3: I got to say.
2: 5 a.m., we may be in good shape. What's that?
3: I like the Coldplay we just had there.
2: Yeah, mm-hmm. I like Coldplay.
3: I just bought that CD like 3 days ago.
2: Good song. And we really love that song because it always signifies the end of the show. But I like that song. Okay, so there's a great place to go out on. We can agree on Coldplay.
3: Yeah.
4: And your feet.
2: Can you agree that I have exquisite feet?
3: Yeah.
2: Lisa Durgan, genius, everybody. Race to the Altar, name of her show, Wednesday nights on NBC. That's tomorrow night, 8 o'clock. And also catch her on Best Damn Sports Show, period. Great to see you again, baby.
3: Thank you for having me back.
2: You come back anytime you like. Thanks for putting up for Drew. And I should say, with Drew, Tracy Lords tomorrow night. That ought to be interesting. And so until next time, it's Adam Carolla for Dr. Drew saying, mahalo. They're like, oh, I don't need your feet anymore. I've seen nicer feet than that. Oh, ankles do nothing for me. But then I pull it out, and it's like, they melt.
5: This has been Loveline. The opinions expressed on this show are not necessarily those of the staff, management, sponsors, or this station. The producer for Loveline is Ann Ingold. Loveline is a presentation of Westwood One Entertainment.

0: Loveline is meant for an adult audience. Loveline may contain sexually oriented content. Listener discretion is advised. This is Loveline.
1: Loveline.
0: With Adam Carolla and Dr. Drew.
2: Hello? Could we be on the air now?

0: August 31st, 2004?
1: When they were last here?
0: I guess when the record came. That feels too soon.
1: I think it might have been 2003. Right?
0: Is this Jacoby?
1: Yeah.
0: And Jerry? Shaddix?
1: Mm-hmm.
0: Jacoby Shaddix. You look at this name and you want to go, I'm not quite sure what's going to come out of my mouth when I start. Jacoby Shaddix? Shaddix?
1: Oh, I saw Rabbi Shmuley tonight.
0: Oh.
1: Did a little thing with him.
2: Loveline is meant for an adult audience. Loveline may contain sexually oriented content. Listener discretion is advised. This is Loveline.
3: Loveline.
4: Loveline.
5: Loveline.
2: With Adam Carolla.

0: Joanne DiCarlo.
1: Present.
0: William Robertson.
2: Here.
0: Raymond Vega.
3: Yeah, I'm here.
0: Peter Lawrence.
4: Every day, 10 children.

0: As I realize, we have no. Are you sticking this on with this?
1: No, I'm sticking this on with
0: that. Did you get anyone present?
2: 30 seconds.
1: Yeah, Brian. Brian, for you too.
0: What is it?
1: Oh, all right.
0: You don't know?
1: Don't worry, it's not for an audience.
3: Loveline may contain sexually oriented content. This is Loveline. With Adam Carolla and Dr. Drew.
1: I didn't know this could happen. And it's amazing that this is the only time it's ever happened. If it could happen.
0: Yeah. I would assume this would happen three times a week.
1: Yeah.
0: I'll tell you what, I'll get this mic time. If I go get some more coffee.
1: Yeah, yeah.
4: If we all leave the room.
0: No, you announced that. Now you screwed it up. But if I get some more coffee, it's going to heat up.
3: Every day, 10 children.
1: Enjoy. Explain to the room what's going on there, too.
4: They're all sitting there like, oh, it's a great show. We got people running around.
1: That's funny. Can you guys, yeah, he's explaining it. Can you guys hear us in there? You can hear us, but we don't, yeah.
4: Yeah.
1: There's no show, so.
4: Yeah, well, just our luck.
1: We'll just wait.
4: That's okay, man. I'm ready to go home tomorrow.
1: Where's home?
4: Sacramento. Yeah. I've been at, since I saw y'all last, we've got
3: Loveline is meant for an adult audience.
4: Yeah, it's been a while.
1: Well, it says August 2004.
4: Yeah. August. But now that was like right before our album was coming out.
1: Exactly.
4: Yeah.
1: But now that you're sitting here, I remember you how long.
4: Yeah.
1: You guys are loud. I seriously.
0: Well, we got to keep on keeping on, Drew.
4: That's good.
0: Yep. You know why?
1: I can breathe. Just like it was doing something. We've kept on.
4: Actually, we're not even here.
1: Flow through my chest was not
0: the best.
4: The Loveline? That super low sub stuff. Right. Yeah, if you're still digging.
0: So let's keep on trucking with Laura Prepon and Mila Kunis.
5: In before the show begins.
0: That's it.
1: Adam, you've already scared the young ladies enough. Introduce them. Please.
6: Unacceptable.
0: I'm just looking at the tape on the headphones over there, and Laura wants to know if they fit. If they don't fit, they're not. When I realize we don't have headphones, I can't stand this place anymore.
7: One size fits all. It's all good.
0: Uh-huh. Mila Kunis and Laura Prepon are both here from That 70s Show. Tuesdays, Fox, 8 o'clock, fifth season. Into syndication now. That's where the big money is, right?
8: Sure.
7: Yeah. Not as much as you think, but we're not complaining.
0: Now, why isn't it as much as I would think?
7: I don't know. You know, a lot of people when they hear about syndication, they're like, dude, you're making so much money. But yeah. But it really, it's the residuals get less and less as they come. But
8: it's 3 years worth of decent money, and then after it's like 20 cents an episode.
1: Huh.
7: But so. we're not complaining, though. It's nice.
8: It's very nice.
0: Yeah. Well, if you created the show or wrote the show or whatever,
8: then you get banked.
7: Yeah. You have points in the show, and you're like a producer or something.
8: No, we don't get points. Let's just point this out. If you have points in the show, like producers do and creators do, that's when the show goes into syndication with points. Then you're like made for life. But
0: right.
7: Lean up on
0: your mic a little bit there.
8: Okay.
0: Yeah, and then now you're on.
7: Every day it's a little scary.
0: I'm sure you guys were both recognized quite a bit anyway, but did it go up a lot when you, instead of spending a half hour?
8: The posters are like everywhere. Yeah. Those bizarre posters with Kiss that don't really make sense.
1: But
7: like roller skates.
0: Rock and roll
8: in pajamas.
0: Every night.
1: But that makes you guys kind of go like this. Does you notice that more people seem to be noticing you? Or?
7: Yeah, now that we're syndicated, I've gotten it a lot.
8: Laura notices it. She's I don't know.
7: Well, people used to look at, like, in my case, people used to look at me and be like, is that her? But then when they hear me talk.
8: We were at an Angels game. When the guy goes up to him and goes, wow, you really look like the girl from the 70s show. And she's like, literally, this guy was drunk. And then we're both sitting there and these people are taking pictures of us, like, outside drinking water or something. This guy's like, you guys really look like the girls from that 70s show. And they're like, really? You kind of sound like her, too. Really? All right, nice meeting you. Bye. Like, totally just left.
7: I was nice. You made it sound like I was mean.
8: No. She was very nice, but the guy was just, like, whacked out. But that was so funny.
0: Yeah, I guess as a woman, you have to worry about
1: all kinds of things.
0: Yeah. Guy following you home. I had the exact same thing happen at the Angels game.
8: Really? You kind of look like that guy.
1: He was a pitcher.
0: No, but I was, you know
7: the guy what's look like?
8: Is that the thing in the pamphlet? You guys buy it? I was like, yeah, I don't know.
0: I got, I don't get that guy. I get Adam Carolla. That's the thing that's interesting about not being on a sitcom.
1: Right.
0: The guy said, you look like Adam Carolla.
1: Right, right.
0: I said, all right. I hear it all the time. All right, so That 70 Show, going strong, fifth season.
7: Yeah.
0: And now into syndication, and instead of being on the air half-hour a week, you're on 2.5 hours a week, right?
8: That's right. My grandparents are very happy.
1: I think we've had every cast member of your program except the mom.
7: I don't know if Deborah Jo would want to do Loveline.
0: You've had Kurtwood? Yes. He's great. I would love to listen to him. Papa 70 Show was in here 8 months ago.
1: Yeah, I think it was that long. Yeah, but he was great.
8: I think you guys should get Deborah Jo. I think that'd be kind of fun.
1: It would be fun.
8: She, you know, you'd be surprised, but she's kind of, you know, feisty.
0: Sexy lady?
8: Yeah.
0: Drew's a passionate man, maybe.
1: We'd get along great.
8: Have a look. Nice.
0: Tom?
2: Yes, sir.
0: You're 25?
2: Yes, sir.
0: What's up?
2: My mother is an alcoholic. My wife's father is an alcoholic. Between the two of us, my wife and I, we don't split a six-pack in a month.
0: Mm-hmm.
2: What's the probability of our children being alcoholics?
1: If you really don't have the gene, which it's hard to say just because you don't drink, it's zero. Or okay. Got to approach zero anyway.
0: Are you trying not to drink, or is it just something you're not interested in?
1: That's the question.
2: It's just something I've never really done. I mean, I saw how it affected my mother.
1: I understand. People see that, so they avoid alcohol, but then they smoke pot, or they take Vicodin, or they do something else.
2: I've never touched a drug in my life.
1: And how about your wife?
2: She used to do a little pot when she was younger, but she hasn't touched it for the past 3 or 4 years.
1: So. And nothing currently? Not taking any substances? No Xanax?
2: No, nothing at all.
1: Okay.
0: How about a little gambling or porn addiction or something good like that?
2: Well, everybody likes a little porn now and then.
0: Yeah. Number one receiver for oral sex. 3 years running now, by the way.
2: Well, I wouldn't consider 10 times a day addiction in porn, so...
0: What did you say?
8: What was that? You watch porn 10 times a day?
0: I think he's making a joke. All right, Tom, your kids are going to be fine.
2: Great, yeah. I appreciate the help.
0: All right, hey, good times. Do you have any kids yet?
2: Not yet, but we're trying. My wife was actually just diagnosed with polycystic ovarian syndrome.
1: Good times?
0: Yeah.
2: So it's been a little hard.
1: Keep her weight down. Make sure she exercises. You got to watch out for diabetes later with that.
2: Yeah, she's on, I believe...
1: Glucophage.
2: No, it starts with an A, I believe.
0: Hey, everybody. It's Loveline. I'm Adam. That's Dr. Drew. Phone number 1-800-LOVE-191. 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Jacoby Shattuck's here tonight from Papa Roach. We're
1: going to not talk about that little transition.
0: Yeah, we will. I thought we better... Set up. We better set here.
1: Well, I'll tell you, what everyone was just hearing was us talking to Mila Kunis.
0: Oh, okay. We'll play a little best of.
1: That's right.
0: All right, so here's the thing. We had a technical difficulty here at Loveline. Drew found out. Well, actually, I looked at the clock. It was about 3 seconds before the show was going to begin, and I looked at engineer Michelle, and I said, seems like the show's not starting. And then she ran in a circle. You know when Curly falls on the ground and does that move where he pivots on his elbow and his feet run? She did four of those, and then she ran out the door.
1: Screaming.
6: I know she about blew me over when she came by the hall. I'm like, okay, something's going on.
0: Yeah, she's she burst through there. She's like the
1: Curly image. That's
0: yeah.
1: Pretty
0: she
1: much
0: did that, and then she took off in a cloud of smoke and made
6: unacceptable.
0: And then and Drew, such a pain in the ass. By the way, I just got done lecturing Drew on his little passive aggressive stuff and his weird stuff. It's that's the half Jew part of you coming out where. No, I asked my grandfather was Jewish, and he would do this. And I was just talking to Drew about it, which was we went to go, I don't know, engineer. Oh, no, wait. Lauren.
1: We run away
0: junior producer Lauren went out to the parking lot, and she said, the band's.
1: This is
0: 10 minutes ago. She said, the band's not here yet. We got to go out, and we're going to go out to the parking lot. And Drew said, what'd you say, Drew?
1: Well, no, she goes, we're going to go outside and meet him out there. And I go, oh, the band's not here. Hmm.
0: Yeah.
1: Is that here yet? Really?
0: And I said, no, you didn't say it that way. You said it with a question mark.
1: Yeah.
0: You said,
1: the band's not here? Yeah, yeah.
0: And I'm like, of course the band's not. No, they're waiting in the parking lot for the Tooth Fairy to show up. Of course the band's not here. That's why they're going in the parking lot. You just had to screw with them a little.
6: Are you talking about the real drunk girl that came out?
1: No.
6: One of them was hammered.
1: That's junior producer, Lauren.
0: She was one of the van drivers.
1: Lauren's been to the K-Rock party tonight.
0: Oh, that's right.
6: Yeah, she looked like she was at the K-Rock party.
1: But then I accidentally screwed with Michelle, too.
0: Michelle, so now poor engineer Michelle keeps running in and running out trying to get the show up. And each time she runs in with this sweat on her brow, does the little curly maneuver. And is clearly in a panic. And Drew keeps going, are we up yet? Are we up yet? Oh, yeah. We've been up for 10 minutes. She just neglected to say anything.
1: She just kept running.
0: Yeah, she just kept running. She will tell you when we're up, Drew. Okay. And read her face, by the way. Do you see the look on the furled brow?
1: I do indeed.
0: Okay.
1: I do have a question. How are we going to know when we're going out? That's going to be interesting.
8: I wish we can hear Anderson. Anderson, are you there?
1: He's on the phone. You can talk to him on the phone. He can direct you.
6: On the phone, on the air. I'm here. Hey.
0: That's good, Drew.
6: No one can hear me? And then holy Jesus Christ. No one can hear me.
0: By the way. But here's how I work.
6: It's great. Everyone can hear me.
0: My thing is, for the first 3 minutes, we got to get this show on the air. Then there's 1 minute of minute four of, all right, I'm at peace with it. And then minute five, we got to go home. We got to go home. I pray to Christ there's a fire now so we can get the hell out of here. As a matter of fact, I'm miserable now. I can't believe it. My skin's crawling. We got to go. I got to get home. And then I realize I jinx everything I do by immediately wishing. Soon as I start really wishing, okay, now let's go home. The equipment doesn't work. We're going to get paid. Let's just start a vacation a little bit early. They'll run a best of. Oh, we're back up.
1: It's like
0: when I start thinking that.
1: Yeah, it's like back in the school days.
0: Yeah,
1: they'd wish for a power outage or something.
0: Oh, they would do that, or a little tremor, little earthquake, maybe a smog day. By the way, you know, you grow up somewhere else, you have snow days and the opening of deer hunting season. Here you got smog. And stage 5 smog alert. We had a 4.6 out in Chatsworth. You may be staying home. Fantastic. So the house could crush me? All right, let's talk about Papa Roach. Yeah. What's up? Drew and I had the privilege of bringing out the band, Sum 41, I believe, that followed Papa Roach. And here's the reality of these concerts, Papa Roach, just off their triumphant performance at the K-Rock Acoustic Christmas. The reality is you run around these venues, you do a little bit of work, you have drunk guys bothering you and taking pictures with you, and that's about it. You end up out of 10 bands, if you catch one band, and that's
1: combined
0: because you caught a song here and a song there from 8 bands, you know, you're lucky. But we happen to be able to go, and they get you out there early because we were doing the announcement for Sum 41, which is coming on after Papa Roach. So we went out there, and they brought us out about halfway into your set, and they pulled us right by this huge pyramid of speakers.
6: Oh, they put you guys by the sub stacks.
1: Yeah. And I just wanted to tell you that it affected the way blood flowed through my chest.
0: Yeah.
1: It was like having chest compressions.
0: Yeah.
1: Yeah.
0: We had to get the crash cart out and paddle.
1: No, you did, Drew. No, yeah. Well, yeah. But you didn't do any compressions.
0: That was
1: though,
0: doing it.
1: Yeah, I was doing
0: no,
1: it.
0: No, but we had to do that clear thing.
1: Yes, and yeah, restart.
0: Wacky one. And Drew had earplugs in, too, by the way.
6: Smart
0: which
6: guy.
0: I don't find, you know, not hardcore like me. No. And, you know, here's the problem is like you're, so we're standing right by, and Papa Roach is playing their minds out, and I can feel a filling floating in my mouth. And it's like I can feel my viscera shaking because I'm just standing by a wall of subwoofers.
6: Loosening your bowels.
0: And I look at Drew.
1: Loosening the wall of the colon from the wall of my abdomen.
0: Yeah. So meaning if you defecate, your entire lower intestine is coming out.
1: Yeah.
0: It's coming out. It's all coming out.
6: Thanks to P. Roach.
0: Yeah. It is essentially the snake in the peanut brittle can. Pow. It's all... You know, it's not just confetti. It's the whole thing is coming out.
1: Absolutely.
0: So I'm thinking about that, and I'm going, oh, my God. I'm looking at Drew, and he's got his earplugs in, and I'm like, oh, my bone marrow is liquefying now. So I do this thing where I go, like, all right, I put my finger up and do that. Now, I've learned from going to the drag races, you don't stick your finger in your ear.
6: You mash that little flap there.
0: And I started doing that, and then I start thinking, come on, Pops. You're disappointing
6: all
0: the kids.
6: All the kids are looking at Adam going,
0: oh, look at
6: Dude,
0: Pop.
6: What's
0: Pop.
6: Up with him, man? Well,
1: then I
0: look at Pop Scarola.
1: Then I asked a question about...
0: Yeah. Then we noticed a little loogie action coming from the band. Yeah.
6: Oh, yeah.
0: I think you stood up on the monitor at one point, leaned back, and did a backside luger. Like it was.
6: I was going for Dave.
1: And then your bass player decided he better do it on the audience. He just like...
6: He's filthy.
0: Yeah, yeah.
6: I guess anything goes at the P. Roach show. Well, look out if you're in the front row.
1: That's why I leaned over to Adam.
0: Drew said, when did luging become in vogue amongst
1: when did luging become rock and roll?
0: Yeah, it's hardcore. It's always part of life.
6: And more hardcore, you know, that's how we do.
0: A snot rocket would be a nice
6: do
0: evolution.
6: You know what's where is it? In Spain. Like, if they like a band, they'll spit on them.
1: Seriously.
6: Swear to it. I was standing on stage
1: what's the
6: and
1: heritage of that behavior? Where did it come from?
6: We're rocking and like people are spitting on stage and I'm just like, what? I'm getting
1: pissed.
6: So that's
1: where you learn to spit back. You just start spitting on the audience.
6: Screw you, man.
0: Yeah.
6: It was kind of agitating. Then I went over to the guy and they were like, they like you. It's a sign of affection. I'm like, all right. I ain't down with this.
0: But they wouldn't do that to like Yo-Yo Ma or something. Playing a concerto over there. I mean, that's hard. That's Spain. That's punk Spain.
6: I don't know. Yeah, I think that's just like punk or something. Rock and roll. Yeah. I don't know, man, but I just don't quite get it.
0: All right.
1: Good times.
0: All right. Two hypotheticals. Rather get loogied on or whizzed on?
1: Whizzed.
0: Whizzed.
1: Yeah.
6: I'd rather get peed on.
0: Peed on.
6: Yeah.
1: Okay. Universal.
6: Matter of fact, I used to wet the bed, so I'm used to it.
1: Oh, two bedwetters here.
0: Yeah.
1: It's good times.
0: Well, it's
1: how'd you get over it?
0: It's one of those genius things.
6: I don't know, man. I just stopped peeing the bed one day. Unfortunately, it was after like I was like about 15.
1: So it was like this is December. So like August.
0: Yeah, no, it was 15.
6: Piss off!
0: It's horrible too because people throw slumber parties.
6: Yeah,
0: and
6: dude,
0: camping,
6: you know the whole nine,
0: out.
6: Dude.
1: Well, you haven't told this story in a long time. He has a great pee in the bed story.
6: All right, break it down, dude, because I probably got a good one too.
1: It's been about a year or two since you told the story, but
0: I was an adult.
1: That's what I'm talking about.
0: Yeah. No, I had the dream, you know, the dream when you're over the toilet.
6: Oh, yeah, and you just, you wake up and you're like, oh.
1: Yeah, but he wasn't over a toilet.
0: No, I had a dream. I was actually in bed.
1: No, you dreamed you were killing a bunch of Huns and stuff.
0: Oh, I did. Yeah.
1: Yes.
0: You're right.
1: Tell a story.
0: I was doing battle. I must have been watching the History Channel that night. I was doing battle. I mean, but you know, the thing that's funny about me, it's like, it's funny when you try to have a historical dream, but you never read a history book. So it's like, sir, yes, the Marshmallians are coming. Well, we
6: the
0: must.
6: Marshmallians.
0: Like, because you don't actually know anything. It's you can't speak Japanese in your dreams if you didn't know how to speak Japanese. It would just come out like gibberish.
1: Right.
0: So, you know, it was the Marshmallians doing battle with the Zucchinitorians or something. And we're having at it, and I slayed everyone. And I remember thinking, man, I got to go. And I was trying to get my chest plate off and get my, like, chainmail skirt down or something. And I just remember dropping it in some fjord and just going, oh.
1: Look at the castle.
0: Looking up at the side of the castle. I was like, oh, this is... I slayed a bunch of Zucchinians, and now I'm whizzing on. I probably didn't even know what castle.
1: Right.
0: The rock house thingy. And then I woke up, turned out I was in...
1: Well, no, wait.
6: You realize you were laying in a puddle of piss.
1: No. As he tells the story, he's looking at the sky, and then he's looking, and he's like, where'd the cottage cheese come from in the sky?
0: Yeah, that's an apartment ceiling. I was with my girlfriend at the time, and I whizzed the bed up. Pretty good. And
6: I've peed on my wife a couple times.
0: I have?
6: Too,
0: oh, yeah. Great. You know, it's funny. When you turn into a 9-year-old, like, I made me pee. And they turn into mom. They're like, okay, get up. And you're shamed. Like,
6: yeah,
0: and they're like,
6: pissed.
0: Come on, do the sheets. Come on, we're flip. They snap into like mom action, and you snap into 6-year-old boy action.
6: Yeah.
0: And then the worst part about wizard in the bed as adult is the condescending conversation you have to have every night for the next the next 9 months. Yeah. Right? Did you use the bathroom? Did you use?
6: Did
0: we're
6: you
0: going
6: use
0: to bed.
6: Before you go to bed. Oh,
0: yeah.
6: God.
0: Yeah. No. No.
1: Or
0: no Simpsons.
1: I would
0: use the bathroom.
1: The real
0: No. The real one was this one too. It's like 5 p.m.
1: Yes, yes.
0: Are you sure you should have that second
1: that
0: beer?
1: Yeah. Yeah.
0: Are you sure you should have the beer?
6: Come on.
1: What do you mean, Susie? Oh, Adam. You know.
0: Come on.
6: Does she just like to rub it in?
0: Yeah.
6: Okay.
0: Well, I am actually the one who likes to rub it in, but into the sheets that is. Tobin here today. Yes?
9: Yes, I'm here.
0: Good to see you. That's all right. The whole
1: we only started the show.
6: Dude,
1: four
6: it was all
1: ago.
6: Screwed anyways, man.
0: Yeah.
6: Like we were off air for about 5-10 minutes.
0: Yeah.
9: Yeah, that's what I heard.
0: Easily. And again, this close to going home.
1: Oh, in your head, you were home.
0: Oh, I was home.
1: Yeah.
0: Whizzing on the bed.
6: Mm-hmm. Yeah.
0: Having a guy opt to have a guy whiz on me instead of a honk a loogie on me was huge. All right, so we got to take a break. Papa Roach is, we're going to hear something off the Getting Away with Murder CD. And band's taking a little break. Lots of touring. And all right, so we got to get our bearings straight. Hopefully get our technical difficulties worked out. Papa Roach in studio tonight. We'll be right back after this.

0: Love line. I'm Adam. That's Dr. Drew. We're back in business. Look out. And I got to tell you this. I'm going to make you this promise.
1: Tell me this.
0: Listeners. All right. I'm going to say this right now. Okay? Right now. Okay? It was funny how when cops pull you over, they do that too much talking thing where they go, okay, what I'm going to need you to do for me right now, okay, son, is to go ahead and reach in your wallet right now, okay, and go ahead and give me the wallet right now, okay, and I'm going to ask you to do it this time, just go ahead for me and go ahead and step out of the car right now, okay? Like,
2: I've experienced that.
0: Yeah, I don't know what it is. I think they might be sizing you up as they're buying time with the words, or I think it's sort of uncomfortable, like they feel bad, like, they're screwing you.
3: Well, they know you're in a hurry, so they're just...
0: And they're kind of dumb.
3: Yeah.
0: Stupid guys do that too much talking thing. They don't realize it, but brevity, Drew. What?
1: The soul of invention?
0: Wit.
1: Wit. Oh.
0: Thank you, Drew.
1: Didn't know that.
0: Yeah.
1: Brevity.
0: College boy.
1: I can see that's true.
0: College boy. Yeah, okay, right now. So what I'm going to need to do right now is go ahead and talk to Papa Roach. Okay for me right now? Okay, then?
2: Okay, right
1: okay.
2: Now.
1: The soul
2: right now.
1: Of wit. Right. Who said that?
0: I don't know.
1: You?
0: What, you think you're going to know who said that?
1: No, I like it.
0: It's good,
1: it's
0: right?
1: It's good, yeah.
0: It means brevity's short, right? Okay, yeah. Okay, right now?
1: Yeah, right now it is.
0: Jacoby and Tobin both here from Papa Roach. We'll hear something off the Getting Away with Murder CD. Now, there will be no brevity on these phone calls. I'll tell you that right now. I got to talk. I got to yak.
1: I know.
0: I'm all pent up from the first break, which we had some technical difficulties. By the way... Engineers Michelle, while burning many calories, ultimately did not, although and had an important role of figuring out everything that wasn't wrong with the board. Drew figured out what was wrong with the board simultaneously with Engineer Anderson by simply shutting everything off and turning it back on. Yes, Drew?
1: Learned that from my wife.
0: All right.
1: We had the other computers at home. Turn it all off and start it all over again.
0: Fantastic. Why didn't you think of that at the beginning?
1: Because you kept yelling at me to stay out of it.
0: All right. Kelly?
4: Yeah.
0: You're 22?
4: Yeah.
0: You want to know if it'd be healthy to quit masturbating and having sex altogether?
4: Yeah.
0: Why? What are you trying to prove?
4: What do you mean, what are you trying to prove?
0: Well, what are you doing? What's your plan?
4: I just think it's it leads to addiction as far as, like, porn addiction. And.
1: For you?
4: What's that?
1: It tends to be that way for you.
4: I think it's just a if you're going to give something up, I think... At least personally, I say everybody should give it up. So if I don't like that, I'm not trying to force
0: nuns
4: my,
0: fighting in the street.
1: I'm fascinated.
0: Imagine people, what would be like, what the road rage would be like? Everyone just walk around with a sack full of semen.
4: Well, see, I don't know.
0: Black heart.
4: That was kind of part of my question is if you would eventually, like, your sex drive would tone down. Cause, like,
1: yes, it would.
0: It would
1: yes,
0: have
1: it would.
0: To.
1: It does. Yes,
0: you would,
1: it does.
0: You start, you would explode.
1: You're just. Your testosterone will drop, and your libido will drop too. Yes, it tends to raise in response to evocation, in response to stimulation.
0: Yeah.
1: So what? Tell us about you. What's your plan here? Why are you interested in this? What did you do something the other direction where you got sort of disgusted?
4: Well, I just thought about porn, and I just think it's sort of like proxy prostitution, like you're paying other people to prostitute girls.
1: So you don't like a kind of a world or a society that has that kind of stuff in it that's explicit.
4: Right. Like, if I'm against prostitution, I think I also have to be against porn.
1: So you're a man of intense principles.
4: Yeah.
0: Yeah, I don't know. But if you do that sort of breakdown, lowest common denominator thing, then you shouldn't drive your car to the car wash because the guy's down on his knees and he's cleaning your hubcap. He's only getting $8 an hour.
1: Still, but,
0: and you're enslaving the brown man.
1: But doesn't Kelly strike you as someone like the guys that find God in jail? That there's something.
0: Yeah.
1: Something
0: oh no. Yeah. Listen, I worked with a bunch of guys like Kelly. It's like they're born agains now because they put a nail file in someone's neck.
1: Right.
0: 6 months ago, and now they found Jesus Christ.
1: Right.
0: And it's like we had more to talk about when you were killing people. Actually, now we can't hang. Before, at least now I wish you would kill me. Ironically, with all your Jesus talk, Kelly, are you born again?
4: No, no. I've never done any drugs or drinking any alcohol or any cigarettes.
0: Yeah,
4: and
0: Squares
4: I've never
0: fit,
4: really had
0: baby.
4: A problem with masturbation. It's just sort of a.
0: Are you an atheist?
4: Yes.
1: You're an atheist.
0: Atheist who won't beat off.
1: Do you have girlfriends?
4: Yeah, I do have a girlfriend.
1: And that's going okay.
4: It's kind of okay, I guess. You know.
1: What's the problem?
4: She just is generally. Kind of in a bad mood lately. I don't really know why. I think she's depressed.
1: Okay.
0: Yeah.
4: I don't think it really has much to do with this in particular.
0: Kelly, I couldn't imagine being depressed around Kelly. Let's stop drinking.
1: But maybe Kelly's part of a new trend. I'm fascinated. I'm interested.
0: No, he's not. Kelly, well, you're depressed.
4: Yeah. No, I'm not.
0: Didn't do me a favor. Get yourself a Christmas tree, first off. Do you have a Christmas tree?
4: I can't afford a Christmas tree.
1: Yeah. Well, you can do it with the Corollas.
0: Hold on a second. You can't afford not to be able to afford a Christmas tree.
1: What the Corollas do. They saw a limb off a tree, and they leaned it up against the wall.
2: That's right. Ghetto fabulous.
0: My
2: ghetto
0: mom
2: Christmas.
0: Cut a branch off of our half-dead tree. We had like a pine tree in the front yard. And my mom cut a branch off it and leaned it against the wall. I would talk more about it, but there's a lawsuit that I have going with my family, and I can't really.
1: I want to give her a little nod for effort.
0: No, it's nothing. So listen, Kelly, go get a tree, would you? Go down to the IKEA. IKEA, they're like $19, and if you bring it back, they'll make it into an armoire. I mean, they do everything, but decorate it for you. Just go down and get a tree, would you? That's a bigger. We got to speak to this because
1: what?
0: the tree issue. Yeah. Yes, I have.
1: I saw it today. Yeah.
0: Here's the thing. People don't. They do this thing where like I don't have a good job or I don't make. You need a tree more. Look, I'm literally a millionaire. I don't need a tree.
1: Literally.
0: I'm proud of you. I go out, I look over my vast land holdings, I look at my beautiful sports cars. I don't need a tree. People think you can't afford a tree who need a tree.
1: He tells his wife and his assistant to get a tree.
0: Go get a tree. I do this.
1: Size of a Christmas tree.
2: No, you know what you should do instead of the clap is the snap.
0: Yeah, you know, I found that it chapped my fingers.
2: Oh, okay. And did you do it too much?
0: Well, I had my assistant put a cream on it, and it didn't work out. But I did a pa-pa.
1: Couldn't you do the size of a...
0: Size of a Christmas tree?
1: Yeah, wouldn't that work?
0: No, that's from the Arabian. All right, I didn't want to talk to you about that. Here's my point. Seriously, you can go down to the supermarket for $18-19, you get a tree.
1: Yeah.
0: Everyone's got $20 now.
1: And does this lead to the cranberry discussion too?
0: I'll get into that later. But do it this year. Everyone get a tree. I don't know who you guys have trees.
2: I got a tree at my house.
0: Tobin, tree?
3: I got a tree. Yeah.
0: Michelle?
5: Yeah.
0: Tree?
2: We got trees all around.
0: Everyone's got a tree?
5: Well, it's a little fake, like
0: whatever.
5: 2 foot.
0: It's good.
5: Yeah.
2: Hey, but it's a tree.
5: It's a tree.
0: It's a tree. It's a tree.
2: It's trying.
0: Tree. People are putting these fake trees up this year, by the way.
1: Yeah.
2: Well, some people got allergies, dude.
0: No, do you have allergies?
2: No, my mother does.
0: She has.
2: She's got a fake tree.
0: Really?
2: Mommy's got a fake tree.
0: She doesn't like pine. Is her? She has allergies.
2: I have
0: pine?
2: No clue. My mom's just
0: that. There's something going on.
1: Something rock star.
2: Something's up with my family.
0: Yes.
2: What are you trying to say? Something's wrong with my mom?
0: Yes. She has an allergy.
2: Take this outside.
0: No one's allergic to pine, are they, Drew?
1: There may be something in the tree. Who knows? Some mites or something.
0: Here's my idea.
2: Tree mites.
0: Here's my idea. Don't freak me out, Drew. I got to go home to a house full of tree mites. Couple things. Everyone get the tree. Make yourself feel better. Number one. Number two, here's my plan. Now tell me what you guys think of this. Everyone's like 50% of the country is going with these realistic looking fake trees now.
1: Yeah.
0: All right. I realize LA, worst goddamn town for cell phones in the United States. I can't move around without the thing cutting off. Every time you're talking to someone, you're driving over the canyon, you're going through the hills, boom, phone cuts off. Now, what if everybody, and a lot of people live in the canyons and hills, have those expensive imitation trees? What if we made them into cell phone towers?
1: And left them year round?
2: Oh, God.
0: Now
2: you're losing it.
0: No, I'm getting great reception through the canyon now. You're making an extra $50 a month because so the kid's got a tumor. You know what I'm saying?
2: Neighborhood's got tumors.
0: I think you could do this, Drew. Don't you think you could do that?
2: You see those. They got those
1: Sacramento.
2: Trees
1: Let's
2: with...
1: Talk to Schwarzenegger.
0: Yeah, I got the
1: That's
0: trees.
1: The point.
6: Arnold, you will put many trees with receptors in them.
0: It sounds like Schwarzenegger meets Vinnie Barbarino.
2: All right, you know, I'm not very good at that.
0: No, it wasn't bad. No, it was even better. It was two people.
2: Yeah.
0: Yeah.
2: My star.
0: Listen, that my cell phone tower combination fake Christmas tree idea
1: in every
0: is
1: house.
0: A winner. You leave it up all year long. You get a little stipend
2: from
0: the company.
2: You can move it from outside inside the house.
0: You put it wherever you want. The company pays for it and buys you one.
1: They talk about how cell phones are going to replace land phones anyway. This will be a step in that direction.
2: Exactly. Right. Christmas tree all year.
1: Look, we got the creator of our Germany or Florida song on the line.
0: Oh, really?
1: Yeah, yeah.
0: All right.
1: Theo, remember him? Yeah, yeah.
0: Yeah. True. Yeah, I think you're jealous of my idea.
1: No, I just want to actually talk to people tonight.
0: Theo?
1: We lost half the show.
0: Well, now we have to talk more.
1: Oh, I hate talking to callers. I don't want to talk to any callers.
0: You don't want to talk
1: no
0: to callers?
1: No calls tonight.
0: No calls? No calls?
1: No, no.
0: No calls? You think you run the
1: show? I don't
0: show?
1: Want any calls
0: You think you're the boss of me?
1: I
0: you don't
1: no
0: run the show?
1: Whatever
0: no
1: you have to do.
0: No see calls. This finger?
1: No calls.
0: See
1: no,
0: this
1: no.
0: finger?
1: No, no, no, don't
0: I'm
1: do
0: I'm taking
1: it.
0: A phone call. What do you think
5: no.
0: of that? Any other requests, Weisenheimer? No. Theo?
7: How you doing?
5: No.
0: Thanks for calling the show. Drew didn't want to take calls. But I did, and we do what I want to do. Understand, Mr. Psychology Guy? Go ahead, Theo.
7: Well, yeah, I have a Loveline Christmas song for you.
0: Theo Theo wrote the theme song to a little game we play called Germany or Florida.
1: Well, play his song, Anderson.
0: Play the Germany or Florida song so we can hear how delightful
1: brilliant,
0: that
1: brilliant.
0: Is. Yeah.
7: Things are sick and twisted from too much sun and Nazis. Sex, meth, and death fetishes. Both of them have got these. Guaranteed not to bore you, Germany or Florida.
0: That's
1: my favorite
0: right.
1: thing about Theo.
0: Papa Roach bop Theo's, in their head.
1: When Theo sings, he's like partially cracking up while he's singing.
0: Yeah,
1: you can hear
0: good.
1: That he's actually nearly
2: trying to hold it together.
0: He writes songs and he calls the show on. So, Theo,
7: yeah.
0: What do you got for us?
7: All right, here it is. It's just a little Christmas ditty. It's a little bit longer than my normal one, so I apologize for the length, but it's Christmas. I figured I'd
0: mm-hmm.
7: do it. 14-9, immediately two. What you gonna do? Mexican musicians breaking it down on Ace's accordion. Countdown.
1: Wait, that was...
0: That's Ann. All right.
1: Hold on a second.
0: Now, it's Anderson. What are you doing? He's about to do a song. All right, he's just screwing with... All right, listen, let's take a break. You can play it when he gets back.
1: All right,
0: yeah?
1: Yeah, yeah.
0: All right. I know that sounded weird. I'm just mad at Anderson because he stuck in the guy's other stupid song right when he's going to do this and just confused everyone. Let's take a break. Papa Roach here. I'm going to get some coffee, and we'll be right back with Theo singing after this.
8: We'll be right back.
9: Please hold.
0: Shut up, Anderson. Just shut up and do the buttons, would you, please? Hey, everybody. It's Loveline. I'm Adam. That's Dr. Drew. Phone number 1-800-LOVE-191. Jacoby and Tobin here tonight from Papa Roach.
10: Hola, ¿cómo estás?
0: Drew, quiet. Let me keep moving here. Getting Away with Murder, name of the CD. We're definitely going to hear a couple of songs.
11: Grandes éxitos en español.
0: All right. Quit showing off, Drew. They're going to be on the late show tonight. Oh, did they got the new host on the late show?
11: Grandes éxitos en español.
0: All right, Drew, please. Go ahead.
2: How do you throw your voice like that, man? You're talented.
0: He uses his other hole. We mic'd him up.
2: I don't know. What was the guy's name today? It's like some sports... caster.
0: Oh, they're doing the sub host.
2: Yeah, so we have a sub host.
0: Right.
2: And
11: Grandes éxitos en español.
0: All right, Drew, please. Anderson. Maybe Anderson's drunk tonight too.
2: I think he was at the K-Rock party.
0: Oh, really? Anderson, did you go to the K-Rock party?
12: No.
0: I was I was thinking about going, and then I got that ominous letter from our general manager yesterday explaining that he had to answer some more complaints about me, but he wouldn't say what they were. And the last time we got drunk together, he yelled at me.
1: Oh, yeah. It's the Pepsi one, wasn't it?
0: Yeah, we were...
12: No.
0: We flew on a private jet to Washington, D.C., and it was back in the days when I used to make fun of...
1: Mountain Dew. Yeah.
0: I used to call it Nectar of the Tards.
1: Yeah.
0: Because you don't know any smart people that drink Mountain Dew. There's not a smart guy.
2: There's
1: been
2: a little bit
1: of resurrection of that.
2: That's pretty good.
0: Yeah, I just here's my take on that stuff is we need to start taking Mountain Dew and Sunny D and possibly grape soda. I think you know what I'm talking about. And start putting an agent in it that renders men sterilized. But not from one sip, not a capful. It's like, look, you could drink a Mountain Dew and you'd be fine. You'd be able to knock up your lady
2: that
0: night.
2: But if you continually drink it.
1: Somewhere over Kansas, Tripp leans over and yells at Adam, just goes, Pepsi.
0: Yeah, he started yelling at me that Pepsi owned Mountain Dew and they were a big sponsor.
2: And then
0: the trouble came where I said, well, I'll see if I can tone it down. And he gave me that, don't see about anything. He started yelling at me. But yeah, so here's my plan, because it's been a while. And he's going to yell at me for this next one anyway, so I might as well get them both in.
1: All right, here we go.
0: We take Sunny Delight.
1: Sunny
0: D. And grape soda. And we take, grape soda. It's too racial, right. I think. I'm just going to stick with the Sunny D, okay. And we're going to stick with the Mountain Dew. And yeah, although that could be a kid thing. And maybe the Sunny D is
1: a kid thing, too.
0: Sunny D's for idiots. Yeah. I mean, you just, here's the thing about Sunny D. If you're not under 9 years of age and you enjoy that crap, you have to be partial. You might have head trauma. All right.
2: Maybe you want to throw some Hawaiian Punch in there.
0: I'll add that in there. All right. Anything that says punch or drink on it. Then we put an agent in it where if you take in more than 4 gallons of that stuff a year, you're sterile. For the following year, then it wears off. You imagine the utopia we'd be living inside of about 10 years in this country? Amen. Think about it.
1: Ubermensch.
0: Think about it, Drew.
1: All a society of Ubermensches.
0: That's right.
1: Here we go.
0: All right.
1: Don't take any calls. No more calls. That's
0: what?
1: It. No more calls tonight.
0: What?
1: That's it.
0: No
1: calls. Zero
0: what?
1: Calls. I don't want to speak to anybody.
0: Pow. How do you like me? Theo?
8: Hey there.
0: See, Drew thinks he can outsmart
2: reverse
0: the
2: psychology.
0: Ace man. He thinks he can outsmart the Ace man, but he can't.
1: No, I
0: can't.
1: I can, but I can't.
0: No, because I'm a force to be reckoned with. You know what I'm saying? Theo?
8: Yeah.
1: So get the song in here, Theo. Here we go.
0: Oh, yeah.
1: Christmas
0: now, hold
1: song.
0: On. Theo wrote a Christmas song for Loveline. And now that you've had sufficient time, I hope you've worked in my fake tree cell phone tower idea.
8: Oh, right. Things are sick and twisted.
1: No, no, no.
8: Nazis, sex, meth, and death fetishes.
0: All right, Anderson learned his lesson. That's
8: guaranteed
0: important.
8: Not the Boria, Germany,
0: all right,
8: or Florida.
0: This is the author of the composer of Germany
1: author,
0: or Florida.
1: Creator, performer.
0: That's right. Go ahead, Theo.
8: All right, here we go. Smoked almonds are warming by the fireside. Tinsel and lights and good times of Yuletide. Mom took some pills and I think she just died. It's gonna be a Loveline Christmas. Oh, every time I see my older brother, it makes me wanna go and F my mother. Germans turn dog ass into butter. Florida does the same thing too. Now Adam's at home drunk on red wine.
0: Yeah.
8: With his kids having a good time. Engineer Anderson's with a hooker who's blind. And he's at his mom's. And you're at home going insane. This holiday cheer is scorching your brain. Accordion music best describes your pain. This song ain't my best. It's a little bit lame. Yeah, but still, have a Loveline Christmas.
9: You're gay.
1: Yeah. He changes melodies mid for frame.
0: Genius.
1: Amazing.
0: So layered.
2: He needs a record deal.
0: So intricate. Oh, yeah. Theo.
1: I'll have to cry.
0: Somebody's got to sign you. That was wonderful.
1: A puckish satire of contemporary Moorish.
0: William Hung has nothing on you.
8: If you're still serious about me coming out, I'm going to be out there in January.
0: Oh.
1: We have to see you.
0: January.
8: The second week of January, I'm going to be there for like 3 days.
0: Three days.
1: Call right. Ann.
0: You come in and see us.
1: Yes, we need to see you.
0: All right.
8: Cool.
0: All right. All right. Come on down. We'll set you up in the parking lot on a folding chair. We'll get you FM radio. You can enjoy it. And then I'll wave at you on the way out as the security knocks you over. All right? That's going to be wonderful.
2: Break it down.
0: Papa Roach in studio tonight. So what should we do,
1: Drew? We won't take a call. Do not take a call.
0: What?
1: Don't take a call.
0: Don't take a call?
1: Don't take a call?
0: No. You don't think I can take a call? Melinda?
10: Hello.
0: What do you think of that?
10: What's
0: you're
10: that?
0: 19. Drew doesn't want me to talk to you, but I do my own thing. I can't be manipulated. You know
1: he
0: what
1: plays
0: I'm
1: by his own rules.
0: I play by my own rules.
10: Yeah, nice. You're awesome.
0: Mm-hmm.
10: Yeah.
0: What's up?
10: Anyways, I just wanted to find out like what the heck happened to me the other night because I totally blacked out. And I was wondering if you guys could maybe give me some advice on how I can remember what the hell happened because.
1: Well, if you blacked out, you won't remember what happened because that's in a blackout. You don't file information into long-term memory, so you can never retrieve it.
0: I can retrace your earlier footsteps, which was, you know, to the bar to get loaded, and then after that, we don't know what happened. Drew, can you ever get that back?
1: No, it's gone.
0: Well, your eyes are open.
1: Yes, but that mechanism isn't working.
10: Like, Ativan?
1: Yep.
10: Okay. Well, I took one of those pills while I was drinking, so all I remember is, like, I had, like, this sexual dream, and then I woke up, and I was, like, completely naked, But I don't think I did anything with this guy because I had just met him.
1: Well, you can pretty much count that you did do something.
0: Well, by the way, he did something with you. Right. I think it's the way you should
1: look at it. How about the morning after, Melinda? Get some emergency contraception going just in case here.
10: Well, I just woke up and I was like, what the hell?
1: Yeah, Melinda, you took
0: hold on. Drew, she makes a compelling argument against the morning after pill.
1: What the hell?
0: She woke up.
10: Is that what that is?
0: Yeah, well, wait a second.
1: Look,
0: Melinda,
1: you took a medicine that causes amnesia commonly. That whole class of medicine that causes amnesia. And you add alcohol to it, and
0: that's why there's
1: a little martini glass with bubbles with a no parking sign over it.
0: All right, but I want to talk about that because it's been a little while because there's two no booze's on the medication. There's the one no booze, it's going to F up your liver, and then there's the other no booze, you're going to get a lot higher than you already are.
1: Yeah,
2: it's going to take you to that next level.
1: Right, well, the one I'm looking for.
0: I'm looking to ratchet it up. I'm looking to add a little catalyst to my resin. Do you know what I'm saying?
1: Yeah.
0: Pow!
2: Tie one on.
0: That's what I'm saying. So... But I don't know the difference between the no booze F up the liver and no booze jack it up a notch.
1: Well, we're not going to tell you.
0: Well, we need a separate sticker.
1: Because we don't want a bunch of Melindas getting pregnant. We don't want a bunch of Adam Carollas driving, not knowing they're blacking out.
0: I'm a heavyweight. I can't. I have the sticker on my license. I got to blow a .50 in order to even be arrested in any city.
1: Because you're heavyweight.
0: That's right. No, seriously, though, I don't want to F up my liver, but I do want to get a little higher, better buzz.
1: So you want us to have a sign of a little liver with a sign across.
0: I want the liver with the thing, and then the one with the champagne thing with the bubbles coming out. I don't even want the slash.
1: You just want it there.
0: No, I like the slash.
1: Bring
0: actually.
1: It over
0: it
1: here.
0: Makes me
1: okay.
0: go.
1: Yeah, that's what I'm used to.
2: She's got pharmaceuticals.
0: Yeah, let's see what... Oh, I got the drowsy. Yeah, I don't need the guy with the
1: eyelid half down.
0: With the lazy eye.
2: Man, I am tired.
0: Yeah.
1: Alcohol may intensify this effect. Use care when operating a car or dangerous machinery.
0: Yeah.
1: You know, we haven't figured out what to do with all this yet. Because the fact is, one of these pills and a glass of wine, and you should not be operating a car is the problem.
0: Which one is this?
1: Well, don't
0: no.
2: Adam's like, can I have one?
0: All right. So she likes a Quaalude now and again.
2: Hey,
0: helps her do her job.
1: Why do you think the board was all effed up when we started
0: the
1: show?
0: Did you give me a Christmas present yet? I got you a bottle of booze. It's yours. Did you give me anything, Michelle?
9: You can have a couple of those.
0: All right, give me a couple of those. Put them in some foil and put a nice card on it or something.
9: Right.
0: I'll get you some booze I got out in the car.
9: Oh, excellent.
0: Yeah.
2: He's got an open bottle of Jack sitting in the passenger seat.
0: Huh. Papa Roach in studio tonight. Yes, Drew.
1: Can I finish, Melinda?
0: Hurry.
1: Melinda, you need to get the morning after pill. You probably had sex with this guy. How many days ago did this happen?
10: Like two.
1: Please, immediately. 1-888, not too late. Call them, get a referral.
10: Is that isn't that for bipolar?
1: No, it's not. It's an anti-anxiety medicine. Some bipolar patients may take it for a short period of time. But the real problem is here, this is probably part of alcoholism addiction evolving here with you. You have your family, right? You have an alcoholic parent or something?
10: No, actually, I just started drinking again. I'm actually a recovering addict.
1: Yeah, well, you're not recovering.
0: Oh,
1: you're
0: well into it, right.
1: Melinda.
0: Well, she makes some very valid points, Drew.
1: How did I know?
0: Okay. Papa Roach in studio tonight. We'll take a quick break. We'll be right back after this.

0: Yes, love line. Get it on. Anderson drunk tonight.
1: Drunk and hopped up on speed.
0: Whatever. I got Anderson a gift, by the way. I always get him a carton of natural spirit cigarettes. And I don't know how many come in a carton, but you don't realize a carton of cigarettes like $93 now?
2: For real?
1: Isn't that crazy?
0: Well, I don't know. How many, Anderson, how many cigarettes, how many packs come in a carton?
1: 200 cigarettes.
0: 20?
3: No,
1: 20. It says
0: 10.
1: It says 200 cigarettes.
0: Oh, okay, yeah. Yeah, yeah, 20. All right, but the American spirits, they're like $6 a pack or something, right?
2: Because I'm like highbrow, man.
0: You're highbrow. All right.
2: Well, classy guy.
0: Yeah, point is it's killing you with lung cancer. It's going to drive me to the poorhouse. I'll tell you what.
2: I quit smoking, though.
0: Did you? When did you quit smoking? I get you a carton of cigarettes every year. How dare you?
2: I quit smoking like 2 years ago, and I sell them on the eBay.
1: Sell them on eBay?
0: He sells the cigarette. You sell the gift I get you on eBay?
2: Yeah, dude.
1: I'm trying to read what he's on. It's mushrooms. He's on mushrooms. He's on mushrooms.
2: No, you said speed, dude. It's coke. It's coke, man. Come on.
1: It's mushroom.
0: All right. Anderson's high on mushrooms. Papa Roach in studio tonight. Seriously, I'll get you something else. I'll give the cigarettes to Ralph. He's an American spirit, man.
2: Oh, no, really? I'm cool. Yeah. Give them to me. I'm cool.
0: All right, bye.
4: He's cool.
5: Give it to me. I'm cool.
0: Hey, Buzzer Bear.
2: Just give it to me, man. I'm cool, man.
0: Okay. Just keep your finger. You might have to dump yourself soon, yeah. Anderson.
1: Let's play a little Germany or Florida.
0: No, no. Yeah. Let's take a call. Right. We got to take it. We got to talk to some chick.
2: Oh, we got to play a song.
6: From
0: yeah. All right. Anderson, relax.
6: Sex, meth, and death fetish.
0: Oh.
1: Now can you blame him for all the bad
0: I predict Anderson ODs during the break. Like, we do that thing where it's like, where's Anderson? It's that neighbor where nobody checked on him until the smell started coming from the bedroom. And he actually collapsed on his hot plate while he was cooking some cup of noodles. So really, the smell was horrible.
2: That's disgusting.
0: Yeah. Sad. Very sad. All right. We take one call. Then we hear a Papa Roach song.
1: Okay.
0: That's what we do. All right. Eve?
7: Hi, you guys. How are you?
0: What's happening?
7: First, I wanted to congratulate you, Dr. Drew, on Cracked. It's a fantastic book. Really enjoyed it.
1: That's very kind of you.
7: Okay, my question is, I had unprotected sex on Sunday, and I don't think that the guy I was with had an orgasm, but if he did, I'm now thinking that I could be pregnant, but I don't think he did. And
1: even
7: I'm
1: if he didn't.
0: What a compliment he paid you.
2: Pre-sperm or pre...
1: Yeah, the pre-cum.
2: Pre-cum, yeah.
1: So that he still could have leaked a little bit in you that could be enough to get you pregnant.
0: Yeah.
7: Oh,
1: I still believe that if there's a potential window up to 5 days that you can take.
0: She had sex on Sunday.
2: Just punch yourself in the stomach really hard.
1: No, that won't do crap.
0: It won't?
1: No.
0: But shouldn't she do it just to sort of punish herself for having unprotected sex?
1: Yeah, I guess you're right.
0: Just flog yourself?
1: Yeah.
0: You could burn yourself with a cigarette or something.
1: Yeah, there's a point. Adam,
0: it's called aversion therapy.
1: Good advice, Adam. Well,
0: thank you. Thank you.
1: But Eve, I still think up to 5 days you should take the morning after pill, the emergency contraception.
0: Who was the guy? Was he your boyfriend?
7: Yeah, he's my boyfriend. But Drew, how could I get that tomorrow?
1: Yes.
7: And where would I get it?
1: There's a phone number, 1-888 not too late.
7: Yeah, okay.
1: They can refer you to a pharmacy near you where you can get it without prescription.
0: So what happened? Why didn't your boyfriend have an orgasm? What are you doing wrong?
7: Well, I don't know. See, it was my first time.
1: Why wasn't he wearing a condom?
7: I don't know.
2: In the heat of the moment.
1: How old is the guy?
7: 20.
1: Oh.
0: You're 15 and he's 20?
1: He's a criminal.
7: Yeah. I know.
0: Hold on. Is it Anderson? Be honest.
7: What's, no.
0: Yeah, it's horrible. You shouldn't be seeing this guy. What are you doing?
7: I know you guys would say that because you're right. But
0: Do your parents have a Christmas tree?
7: No, my dad's a dick. He doesn't have a Christmas tree.
0: That's what happens. You see what happens when you don't get a Christmas tree for your daughter?
2: Your daughter gets pregnant.
1: Your dad's a dick. Is that what you said?
0: Yeah.
1: Well, I
7: had ridiculous amounts of trauma, and so I'm kind of making some mistakes. I think so. Maybe.
1: Yeah, but you're so smart. You have reasonable insight. Come on.
0: I can't believe you're 15. You sound like you're 25.
1: Right.
7: Really?
1: You know you've got some trauma issues. You know you're attracted to a-holes because you have an a-hole dad. How about get a little help with that? Get a little support at least. So somebody to help you sort of reflect back your choices. Give you some
7: help. You know what? I wish I could go to therapy, but like I don't have money and I don't
1: How about a 12-step? Are you codependent? Is your dad an alcoholic?
7: My mom is.
1: Okay, mm. Go to some Al-Anon.
0: Yeah. Al-Anon meeting. And let me say this about money for therapy. You can't afford not to afford therapy or Christmas tree. See what
7: but
0: I did
7: like,
0: there?
7: Is yeah, there anywhere I can both go? Together.
1: Brevity, the soul of comedy.
0: Soul of wit.
5: Al-Anon is free. You don't have to have money to go to that. It's like a support group.
0: Right.
7: Oh, really? Oh,
0: yes. Yeah. Go just to Al-Anon.
1: Call AA, you get in the phone book, and ask for an Al-Anon referral. And they'll come pick you out. Yeah. Or Al-Teen, I guess. What
0: call
1: you're
0: AA, and then call A-Hole and dump him.
7: Yes. Oh, I got you.
0: All right?
7: Okay, guys. Okay.
1: And then 1-800-1888, not too late, for a referral for the morning after pill.
0: Oh. I don't know. 20 and a 15, creepy. That's creepy.
1: Well,
0: guy.
1: She knows why it's creepy. She's got the jerk dad, and it's all these unresolved trauma issues, and mm-hmm. she's acting out. And she knows it clearly. I mean, she was clear about it. Like, yeah, I got all this stuff. And
0: you know, what's like extra super creepy is the guy who's banging the underage chick and not using a condom. Once in a while, there's the guy who's banging his old lady sister or something and not using the condom. Like, yeah. I don't blame a guy for not using a condom all the time, but. You're on top of a 15-year-old. It's time to don the condom.
1: All that to me is just it's just primitive man.
0: Yeah,
1: it's just Neanderthal man. Just no consequence, no what. Yeah,
0: that's right.
1: Just moving through life like some sort of wild animal.
0: Well, you got to eat. And you got to.
5: Well, we are animals.
1: Yeah, we are. But we have the capacity for more. And somehow we've lost track of that somewhere.
0: Yeah, you do, Drew. I'm not sure if we do.
1: Well, you kind of do. Michelle kind of does.
5: He's got the animal caveman.
1: These guys, I don't know.
0: I traded out some booze for drugs for
1: just now.
0: Michelle.
5: Yeah.
1: I saw that go down.
0: It was a proud moment. Guns for hostages sort of moment. Situation. Yeah. It's awesome.
5: A bottle of wine for some Quaaludes.
0: Yeah. Drew, where are those Quaaludes?
1: I'll hear a song. I'll go look for them.
0: All right. Go look for the Quaaludes.
1: Or no, it's not hear a song. No song.
0: What?
1: No song tonight.
0: You don't want to hear a song?
1: No pop.
0: Well,
1: song.
0: I'll tell you what. You know what you just earned yourself? You just earned yourself a song, mister.
1: There's nothing safe but eight penises.
0: That's right. Anderson is going insane.
1: He went insane.
0: Yeah, he went insane. That's
5: it's the last show.
0: Yeah, it's the last show. And it truly is Anderson's last show because he's going to get fired after this.
1: Here's the problem. He's drunk and sort of tripping.
0: Yeah.
1: And we have a big technical meltdown.
5: I'm not drunk. It's not my technical meltdown.
3: He's
5: having testicle difficulty.
1: How dare both of you?
0: Coincidence?
4: I think not.
0: That's right. All right.
3: It's not my technical doubt. No.
5: He can't even talk, dude.
3: I can't because I'm tired. I've been working the best for like 3 weeks.
0: Tired of doing blow.
3: Tired of listening to you, buddy.
0: All right, buddy. Well, you're not going to have to do that much longer. All right, Anderson, please, drink some coffee.
3: Would you talk to Papa Roach about spitting, please? Because you've been talking about it for a week, and you didn't talk to him about it tonight.
0: We already talked about it.
1: Anderson, you're losing it, dude.
0: Yeah, the only thing more...
1: I'm coming over there to get you.
0: Drew, intervention.
1: I'm taking him to my hospital.
0: Intervention. Take him with you.
1: I'm just going to throw him in the back of the car and check him down to Los Angeles.
0: All right, you want help? I don't bring some duct tape.
1: You don't need it.
0: And like,
1: so be like
0: a plunger.
1: Yeah.
0: Okay. All right, let's hear something from Papa Roach. Anderson. Dude, you got to maintain! I'll get to that thing where I do that dude maintain thing. All right.

0: Yeah, that's Papa right. Roach, everybody.
1: You like that, huh?
0: Getting Away with Murder. Yeah, it's a good song. Wheels are coming off the wagon around here.
2: Uh-oh.
0: Junior producer Lauren. She's had a few boozes tonight.
1: Yeah.
0: She's coming undone. Anderson's like mainlining model glue or something. He's out of his mind. I mean, if the cops show up, they're going to have to hit him with multiple darts. Yeah. You know what I mean? Yeah. It's been one of those taser situations. Mm-hmm. Yeah.
1: I'm where you are. I'm right where you are most nights, man.
0: Yeah. Yeah. That's right.
3: Oh, man.
4: You told us.
0: Yeah.
1: It's true, though. I'm right where you are most nights.
0: I drink a fifth and have a bag of mushrooms before I come in here every night.
1: I drink some cheap wine.
0: How dare you? I drink the cheap wine when I get home or on
1: Carlos
0: the way
1: Rossi.
0: Home, thank
3: Wait a minute,
0: you.
1: I am home, though.
3: You drink
1: this is where
3: claret.
1: I live.
0: That's right.
3: Fine vintage wines right. when you go home. I saw it.
0: It's true.
3: I saw where you drink.
0: If Anderson lives at the studio, then he should be allowed to drink where he lives. I do live here.
1: I don't have a place to live, actually. This is the place where I live. I'm not joking. This is where I live.
3: No, well, we're not laughing at the content of what you're saying.
0: And
1: come
0: listen,
1: on, Drew, come on.
0: Anderson, and let me just explain something. I know how these things get, and I like the surly Anderson. I don't want the weird, part where you start crying and saying you secretly have a crush on Drew or doing anything like that. Just keep, you either can be lovey-dovey or you can be surly, but you
1: Drew,
0: can't keep modeling and sapping.
1: I like all you, right, Corolla. You,
0: that's right.
1: I'm talking about your hairy ass many, many nights, man.
0: Anderson, here's the good news. I am staring at 200 Class A cigarettes that you can either smoke or sell individually or in a pack on eBay. All right, buddy?
3: Good times.
0: And use that money toward the cleaning deposit for your next

0: no bedroom apartment, okay?
1: I'm quiet.
0: All right, Brett.
2: Anderson.
0: All right. All right. Let's
2: Here
0: go.
2: We go. Here we
1: Drew,
2: go.
1: Come on. Come on,
0: Let's
1: man.
0: Break it
1: come
0: down. On. He's cool, Drew.
2: Just give me that plunger.
0: Jessica?
3: Yeah?
0: You're 21?
3: Yeah.
0: What's happening?
3: Well, some of my friends are worried that I'm a sex addict. I'm not too worried myself. I mean, granted, I've been with a lot of people, but mm-hmm. I'm not too worried about it myself. But they're worried that, like, I'm going to get hurt or something. And I really don't see it that
0: like,
3: way.
0: Like, puncture an eardrum or something?
2: Hurt emotionally? or get,
0: like, it gets a little rough.
3: They're more worried about, like, rape or something like that.
2: STD or something?
3: No. I mean, I use protection and everything. I don't do it unless it's protected. I'm on birth control myself. We use condoms and all that kind of stuff. It's all
0: okay.
3: It's all
0: you've been. Well, look, they're scared you're going to hook up with some bad trick. He's going to kill you in his van and bury you in the desert.
3: Right.
1: What do you do? Do you just hang out places and just grab the
2: miscellaneous
1: dude?
2: Women get much more. I'm sorry. Go ahead.
0: Yeah, go ahead.
1: Oh, so I was just asking you. Do you just like go to bars or go places and just be like, all right, I'm taking you.
0: Yeah, what do you do?
1: You hang out on street corners and pick up the first guy that stops?
0: Yeah, if you're a chick, you can.
3: It's not like being a hooker on the corner or anything like that. It's just, you know, we go out to places or whatever, you know, we meet a guy, you know, I, you know, hang out with him for a little bit, you know, we go out as friends one or two times or whatever, and then it just kind of happens.
2: You see, women are much more concerned about this behavior in their peers than men are.
3: Yeah.
2: Women, when there's a wild vagina in the group, it's like,
1: oh my God, she's crazy.
2: Yeah, yes. She's a hoe. They tell their.
0: Have you seen the majestic vagina in the wild?
2: Oh, it's majestic.
0: Striking.
2: Majestic,
0: it can be striking. Yes,
1: hey, quite striking, majestic vagina.
0: Yeah.
2: Yeah, the free range is even
0: try
2: more
0: to stay
2: impressive.
0: Upwind, though.
2: Free range.
3: Exactly.
0: Yeah.
3: Free range. Okay.
2: But Jessica, your friends, I guarantee you, are talking about you to guys.
0: Free range, you need a little trim before you get done.
2: I know. That's what I'm saying. The guy, she's, you gotta watch out for her. She's, I mean, I guarantee you, they're talking disparagingly to
0: women. Women are catty, and they go after
2: And that's kind of what alerts guys that you're good to go, too.
0: Here's the thing. 3/4 of the woman, sweetie, I'm concerned about you. I hope you're taking this the right way, but I'm saying it because I'm worried. 3/4 of that is just spitefulness or jealousness. Well, no, or they're just screwing with you.
2: No, they're more worried
3: I'm going to take their boyfriend.
2: Right. That's exactly right.
1: Have you done that?
0: Well, that's jealousy.
3: No, I've never done that. I'm naturally a happy-go-lucky, you know, friends with everybody person. You know, I rarely stay 5 minutes in one spot.
0: Let me explain. Explain something. when she was explaining that she just screws every guy she meets, I had her at about 155 pounds. And when I heard happy-go-lucky, she shot up to 185.
2: What's that? Let's find out.
0: I just kept ratcheting. Happy-go-lucky, that's code for big ass.
2: Okay, let's hear.
0: Yeah. There are no happy-go-lucky supermodels.
2: Interesting.
0: No, they're not happy-go-lucky. Jessica?
3: Yeah.
0: Big gal?
3: Nope, I hover around 120.
0: Hover around 120?
2: You smoking a bong or something while you're talking to us?
0: You're fat.
2: Hover around 120.
0: Oh, now we got the other set. We're going the other direction now.
3: Depends on how much I work in a week.
0: In terms of how much you weigh, would you work at a fudge factory or something?
3: No. If I work a hectic week at work, I rarely have time to eat. So it's like water weight. It fluctuates.
2: You're overweight.
0: All right.
2: What kind of work do you do?
3: I work at a grocery store.
0: Mm-hmm. Drew worked at a fudge factory in high school. Was in the shipping and packing.
2: You're fat.
0: The packing department.
2: I, in fact, was a union packer for quite
0: a time. Fudge for many years.
1: Yeah, don't touch that fudge. That's my fudge.
0: Yeah. What can Brown do for you was his original. That was long before UPS ever picked it up.
2: Absolutely. Just look for the union label.
0: Drew is a champion fudge packer, by the way. Used to have seminars on it.
2: I beg your pardon. They called me Brown.
0: They called him Brown. Yes.
1: What's up, Brown?
0: He called him the Michael Jordan of fudge packing. Oh. The day he left the company, the owner cried.
2: I was a union leader of EAP.
1: Well-decorated fudge packer at that.
0: He had a sign, by the way, he worked under the sign that said 322 days since last fudge packing accident.
2: You should know I was a per diem packer to begin with.
0: Started off by packing per diem.
2: Per diem fudge
0: packing. So you did piece.
2: Per diem. Per diem
0: right.
2: work.
0: Right. So, I mean, each piece of fudge, are we doing piecework?
2: Per diem,
0: of fudge you pack?
2: By the day. Per day.
0: Oh,
2: I was not a contracted
0: packer. You got paid by the day. Well, I thought you got paid by Fudge Pact.
2: Fudge Pact? No. That was years. That was 100 years ago they did it that way.
0: Okay, so you got paid by the day.
2: By the day.
0: All right.
2: And then I got a contract, and but then you, I became a unionized.
0: There were bonus situations for you in the packing department,
2: Oh, yes.
0: You pack a certain amount of fudge each week over a certain allotted amount. You get a fudge packing bonus, yes?
2: Oh, yeah.
0: And oftentimes you'd pack fudge with nuts, with your nuts.
4: Well, back to the point.
0: You'd use the nut. You're in charge of the nut fudge tracking.
2: Well, that would be the payoff.
0: Right. Okay. Oh, I see. Where'd you finish with the nuts.
2: Where do you think that they got the payday from in the candy bar?
0: Yeah.
2: Now, have you looked at a payday?
0: That's a representation
2: of something there.
0: Right. Drew, you're fantastic. The fudge packing.
5: Fabulous guy.
0: Fudge packing king of Pasadena. It was known. His parents proud. Oh, Perini. When they saw him packing. They walked in on him packing fudge.
2: They walked in fudge packing preening.
0: That's right. And tears of joy came to father's eyes. I believe those were joy.
2: Well, that was when I was
1: that's
2: working
1: my son.
0: That's my
1: packer.
0: Son.
1: The best fudge packer
0: yeah.
1: of the month.
0: Yeah. All right. You ready to go here? He was the Paul Bunyan of fudge packers. Big man.
2: Yeah.
0: All right. You ready? Who are we talking to?
2: We're talking Jessica.
0: Jessica.
2: Here's the problem here.
0: Yeah.
2: Is whether or not you do have a problem is a separate issue from how your friends are behaving.
0: Mm-hmm.
3: Right.
2: Does this behavior bother you at all?
3: Occasionally, like, you know, when I'm sitting by myself in my room looking back on my past going, God, what am I doing?
2: All right, you have some shame with it. Is there bipolar illness in your family?
3: Probably, yeah.
2: Okay, so this is kind of,
3: to me, it's in my family.
2: Well, this kind of smacks of bipolar.
0: Yeah. All right. Well, why don't you reel it in a little?
2: And if you're, is there addiction or alcoholism in your family?
3: No.
2: All right. So you're less likely to be an addict, and the kind of quality, what you call happy-go-lucky, is probably hypomania.
0: Yeah.
2: You're just always up, and going, you know, doing impulsive and hypersexual things. That may not be the direction you want to go.
0: Mm-hmm.
3: Yeah.
2: You'll look back at that with a certain degree of discomfort and shame, and it may not be as satisfying as you think it is in the moment.
0: All right, Jessica.
2: I look back at my fudge packing history and I have to cringe a little bit.
0: There's a certain amount of shame involved.
2: Well, there were things I could have done. And, you know, I mean,
5: could have packed it better.
0: Yeah.
2: No.
0: Could have packed it tighter.
2: You
0: probably used a little more vigor.
2: No, it just is an opportunity cost to everything. I could have done a lot of other things.
0: Instead of packing fudge,
2: yeah.
0: I see.
2: I have a certain amount of remorse about that.
0: Okay. All right. Jessica?
3: Yeah?
0: You could have got a job where you worked with your hands, doing hand jobs, for instance. You know what I'm saying?
2: I was approached for that.
0: Okay. All right. Well, we'll talk, you know, but we can't live in the past.
2: No, I know. It's sad.
0: You chose at Hershey Highway.
2: Packing path.
0: Right. You took a packing path. Jessica?
3: Yeah.
0: All right, baby. Why don't you just reel it in a little? And why don't you get a boyfriend and don't tell him about any of this crap?
3: Well, it's not even that. It's like, even if I do get a boyfriend, they get pissed off because I'm so friendly with everybody. They think that I'm kind of like chunky.
2: Well, you're so friendly because you don't have good boundaries and you do tend to go after guys. So the guys sense that and they're a little worried about it. And they also, by the way, know how you came on to them and hopped in the sack rather quickly. And that makes guys a little uncomfortable sometimes.
0: Just stop acting out, would you? There are plenty of ways to get a boyfriend and not freak him out.
2: Yeah.
0: Just get the guy and don't sabotage it. Don't tell him about all the guys you've been on top of.
2: Geez.
0: And leave the guys, you know, don't make goo-goo eyes at the guy across the bar when you're with your boyfriend.
1: Yeah, we don't want to see
3: kind
1: that.
3: Of like chunky.
0: All right, Anderson. All right. We're going to cut Papa Roach loose. Actually, I don't mean to say it that way, but they're just staying for the first hour and a half of the show. So, God bless you guys for coming in.
1: Thanks for having us, man.
0: And sticking with us. I know it's the show
2: night.
0: Is catch as catch can.
1: Hey, it's all right, man.
5: Good night.
2: We've got our producer's loaded, our engineer's loaded.
0: Yeah.
2: Somebody's pumping vapors in.
0: I'm going to start eating some of this Ativan and open that red
1: wine.
0: Am I
1: the only sober one here?
0: I think you are.
1: Huh?
0: You think
1: Dr. Drew, what are you on, man?
2: I am sober, but I think
1: somebody put some in your coffee.
2: Yeah.
0: Yeah, it's surreal. All right.
5: Good night.
0: Thanks a lot, guys.
1: Yeah,
0: Papa
1: thanks for
0: Roach,
1: having us.
0: Everyone. Woo-hoo! Getting Away with Murder, name of the CD. We'll see you guys real soon. Until next time. Oh, wait a minute. We're not stopping the show. We're just going to break. We'll be, Drew, don't make that noise. We'll be right back after this.

0: Loveline. I'm Adam. That's Dr. Drew. Man, what a show tonight.
1: Yeesh.
0: Papa Roach heading out to the parking lot. And we got a little more show to go. So let's do that, Drew. What do you say about
1: it? Yeah, let's finish it up.
0: Ready to rock?
1: On a high.
0: On a high. Nathan? That really sounds like one of Chief Thunderbear's makeup words.
1: On a high?
0: No, no, high. Yeah, he. Yeah. No, no, high. On a high. Yeah?
1: Yeah, it is.
0: All right.
1: Let's do this call and talk. Chuck talk.
0: Cha-cha-cha-ma. Na-na-che. Na-na-he-che-ka. Ya-ya-na-na-na-che-ke-ya. Na-na-ye-wa. Cha-cha-cha-ma. Turn Japanese at the very end. I can't yell without sounding like I'm doing it in Japanese. I've
1: try
0: realized.
1: It again. Try. Nanache.
0: Nanache. No. Okay.
1: No.
0: Nathan?
2: Yeah.
0: All right. Having a little phone problem
1: 104,
0: here.
1: 104 minutes on hold. Maybe he's snoring.
0: No. Something that line was dead.
1: No, but maybe it's because he's like. Yeah.
0: Nathan?
2: Yeah, I'm still here.
1: There he is.
0: Yeah. Loving you, buddy.
2: How's it going?
0: Going great.
2: Huh.
0: All right.
2: All right. I got a question.
0: All right.
2: I've been with this girl for a little while now, for like over a month. And we're sexually active, and something with her that's happened with her specifically and not any other girl that I've been with is that, like, when I go to reach an orgasm, I orgasm once, and then it, like, right when it dampers off, it hits again. I didn't know if there's a reason for that or...
1: There can be a double little peak for some people if you're really hitting it right.
3: Who cares?
1: Probably won't be all the time.
0: 104 minutes on hold for that.
1: Ask us that. It's happened once
0: right
1: or twice.
0: When it dampers off.
1: He means as it peaks, kind of waxes and wanes a little bit. It can happen.
0: I don't understand this. You mean you have an orgasm, and then how long until the next orgasm?
2: I have an orgasm, and then when everything seems to be done, it hits again. I have another orgasm.
0: Yeah, my question is how long? Not when everything seems
2: not
0: to be
2: even,
0: done.
2: Not even like 1 or 2 seconds after the first one's done.
1: Is the first one ever is actually done or just sort of waning?
0: What do you mean? When done, it's still in the air a second later if you're 16.
1: Yeah.
0: 16. You know, my hang time at 16 was like better than Ray Guy's. Drew, you know who Ray Guy is?
1: No.
0: Drew, you don't know who the guy who best punter in football is.
1: Oh, yeah. That was way back, yes?
0: Hey, guy played for 20 years.
1: The Raiders.
0: Yeah, so you do. Drew, you just assume you don't know anything I say.
1: But I mean,
0: why do you do that? Why do you just
1: so
0: go,
1: obscure.
0: Yeah, I know. I said hang time.
1: All right.
0: That's how every joke ends with, huh?
1: You being
0: what?
1: Mad.
0: You know what's going on?
1: I pretended I knew.
0: Yeah. All right. Here's the point. It's 16.
2: I'm 19.
0: You should be hitting the ceiling fan.
1: Yeah, but the fact is he has an orgasm. It starts tapering and then it comes on again because he's really into this girl.
0: Mm-hmm.
1: And she hits it just right. And yeah, okay.
0: But we're talking about a second and a half.
1: No. He means it.
0: That's what he's saying.
1: You don't actually finish.
2: Yeah, it's never actually finished. Like right when it dampers off.
1: It's about to finish, and then it seems to come back a little more intensely. That's normal.
0: That's 16. You got a good boner.
1: Exactly.
0: Yeah.
1: Yeah.
0: Drew knows who someone is. Are you ready to rock here, Drew?
1: Here we go.
0: Talk to Rick.
1: Yeah.
0: Rick?
4: Yeah.
0: 21?
4: Yeah.
0: Yeah, Rick.
4: I wanted to know if there was any scientific backing behind the breaking the seal theory when you're drinking. Like, when you get drunk, you know, you can hold that first pee for a long time. But once you pee, you have to pee every 5 minutes.
1: We need to talk to her.
0: Yeah, we'd rather talk to your female friend.
4: Yeah, so would I. But, all right, here, you can talk to her.
0: Put her on.
5: Hey.
0: What's
5: up, Adam Carolla?
0: Hey, what's happening, drunken chick?
5: Yeah, man.
0: Hey, man. We may set you up with Engineer Anderson. You guys could vomit on each other.
5: No.
0: It'd be awesome.
5: Adam, yeah. I'm in love with you. I want to have your children. Talk about all the time.
0: Yeah, you guys like to party?
5: No.
6: Kind of
5: tonight.
0: Yeah. Who are you there? Hey, first off, let's lose the nads that are hanging out. You know what I mean? Because
5: it's okay. They like it in the ass. It's been discussed.
0: The guys
6: do? Sick and whore.
0: Uh-oh. You use a strap-on with them?
5: No, we haven't
7: we've
5: yet.
7: We've been talking about
5: it. Yeah, we've been, you know.
0: Sure. Sure, with the holidays coming up and everything.
5: Yeah.
7: Merry Christmas.
0: Now, oh, well, thank you for Merry Christmas, and may I say happy belated Hanukkah.
8: You're
0: yes,
8: Mormon?
0: These are Jewish
5: eight
0: ladies.
5: Oh, for sure.
7: Eight times.
5: You
8: Mormon?
0: Yeah, all right, Mormon Anderson. All right, so now are you the girlfriend of Rick?
5: Oh,
8: you're Mormon?
5: No. Well, there's
7: well,
5: one
7: I am.
5: Yeah.
0: Hold on a second. Anderson, they're calling from Brea. They're not going to go for the Mormon.
1: They can't really hear anything.
0: Yeah, they can't.
1: I'm suddenly more interested in Rick's question.
0: Yeah, all right. All right, so ladies, are you guys hot? Are you good looking?
5: Ask the guys.
4: They both are.
0: Really?
4: Yes, they're gorgeous.
5: As we cuddle.
0: And are they your girlfriends?
5: I am.
4: What about my girlfriend?
0: Are they both your girlfriends?
5: Just one.
0: Just one.
4: Not lucky yet. We're trying to get her drunk enough so
0: wow, true. Man, think about you and your passion and what you would have done for these women back in your prime.
8: You Mormon?
0: All right, Rick.
4: Yeah.
0: Rick's up. What do you got? You got like, it's like the White House. Phones over there. All right, so Rick, Drew, what about that, where you take that first whiz? Because there is that phenomenon where you drink all night and you never take a whiz, and then all of a sudden you bust your urethral hymen.
1: No,
0: now you got a whiz.
1: That's not what that is. That is like,
0: what is that?
1: Think of it more in terms of the tank.
4: I just want to know what's behind that.
1: It's right. Basically, that's not an issue of your bladder, I don't believe. That's the bladder's. You sort of have topped off, and now it's all flowing into the bladder.
0: Mm-hmm.
1: Your tank is filled up, flowing over the edge into the bladder.
0: Well, what's your tank? What's your tank? Your stomach?
1: No, your tank is your total. The kidney just takes fluid out of your body,
0: right?
1: And it can't do it instantly. I mean, you don't put instantly what goes in doesn't instantly come out. It has to be
0: right.
1: The more pressure behind it, more. And there's also a sort of a diuretic function of some alcohol and caffeine and things. So
0: right,
1: maybe
0: makes
1: all
0: you
1: that
0: not
1: kicking
0: makes
1: in.
0: You not urinate.
1: It makes you urinate more.
0: Well, it does. Oh, that's right. It. But really, it does happen where it seems like I'll go to a party and drink a six-pack of beer, not make a move, and then there's other times when it's game on and it's going every 5-10 minutes.
1: I really think that's a function of your body fluid status when you start drinking. That's like saying, I put the hose in the pool and it overflowed immediately. But last night,
0: right,
1: I did it and it took a half hour.
0: Because one time it was full and
1: exactly,
0: one time it wasn't.
1: Exactly.
0: All right, so there's nothing to that phenomenon.
1: I don't think so.
0: Wives' tale.
1: Because it's your.
0: What about just the idea of initiating a process and making it that much easier to do it the next time?
1: No, it's
0: psychologically even.
1: It's a bladder thing. The bladder has a certain filling pressure.
0: All right,
1: and that's it.
0: Stick with your bland bladder excuse. You ready to rock here, Drew?
1: You done with those girls?
0: Not really, but sort of. It's tough. I'm torn.
9: Just do it.
0: They're hot.
1: You should say goodbye to them anyway.
0: Anderson and Sister Mormon. Rick.
4: Hello?
0: What's happening, ladies?
4: Oh, there you are.
5: We lost you.
0: Yeah, well, not for long.
4: Anyway,
0: you guys,
4: you're saying
1: they're smoking.
4: There's no, shut up. You're saying
1: they're smoking pot, too.
0: Yeah.
1: They're high and loaded.
0: All right, let me talk to Rick for a second. Rick.
4: Yeah.
0: Let me explain something. I know you want to get everyone high and drunk and you want to have sex with them. You're going to be sleeping in a pile of vomit. You got to taper them. You got to taper them down now. You understand?
4: Yeah. No, I know. I'm taking them both home in a minute.
0: Yeah. Yeah.
4: We got a long drive, so they'll have plenty of time to sober up just enough.
1: Where are you driving?
4: Huh?
1: I'll make sure I'm off those freeways.
0: Yeah.
1: Where are you driving,
0: Drew? Drew's going to take
4: I'm
0: side streets.
4: 57.
0: Street, so.
4: No,
0: 57?
4: I'm not too bad myself.
0: All right. All right, good. That's good.
1: What's the ethnicity of those two? I heard different.
0: Really?
1: I heard different ethnicities fly through.
0: Rick,
1: there.
0: What do you got over there?
4: What do you mean?
0: What we got any ethnicities
1: I heard
0: over there?
1: Hispanic thing.
0: We got a Hispanic thing going? No, I didn't hear it.
4: I don't know, Sarah. Are you Hispanic?
5: No.
4: What are you?
5: Italian.
4: We got one Italian and okay, two Italians and a Czech and a
10: no, not all right.
0: German. All right, that's hot. Isn't it true? 100% as usual. Yeah, see, here's the thing. Let me just explain something, guys. You try to get you. Your idea is to get the chick loaded so you can have sex with them. And here's the problem: you can't get them too loaded. They pass out and vomit on you. See what I'm saying? Mm-hmm. I know it sounds like a horrible speech I'm giving people, but I'm just being realistic. It's like you get a no, keep drinking. No, have it. And it'd be like, I had no, sweetie, keep drinking. They just vomit on you. Mm-hmm. You gotta ride that line. You know what I mean? Yes, Drew?
1: Yeah, it's all kind of bad times.
0: Yeah, it's bad times, but it's good times. It's rape in California, by the way.
1: That's right.
0: And I don't know if you know this about rape, Drew. It is not a sexual crime.
1: What do you mean?
0: Not sexual crime.
1: Really?
0: Yes, it's a violent crime where you come.
1: Oh.
0: You see?
1: I see.
0: It's like if I start punching you and began orgasming.
1: That would be rape.
0: That would be rape.
1: And,
0: yeah.
1: And it would be like any other time you beat me up. The same thing.
0: Actually, yeah. You're right.
1: It's just one time you had ejaculation and one time you didn't. No difference, though.
0: No difference. It's no difference. Right. That's right. If I started beating you up one time and didn't ejaculate, that would be an act of violence. And if I beat you up the following day and ejaculated, let's say in your hair, would be the same thing.
1: Just
0: not
1: no
0: sexual
1: elements.
0: Not sexual.
1: No
0: not
1: more
0: sexual.
1: So than the first time.
0: No more so than any other time you have an orgasm. Drew, you know all those times you have an orgasm when it's not sexual?
1: Oh, yeah. That's all the time.
0: All the time. Every time, right? Have you ever had a sexual orgasm? Let's put it that way.
1: Yeah.
0: One time in high school with a girl.
1: Yeah.
0: But mainly.
1: For the most part,
0: it's
1: though,
0: never
1: mainly,
0: sexual.
1: No.
0: It's violent. It's violent. It's like when you make love to your
1: not,
0: wife, that's
1: or not.
0: Violent.
1: It's just it's neutral. It's nothing. It's nothing.
0: Yeah. No. I'm saying.
1: It's either
0: I'm
1: here
0: saying,
1: or there.
0: When you have. When you have consensual sex with your wife, that's an act of violence because you have an orgasm. How about looking
1: at that?
0: Oh, I
1: guess you're right.
0: Yeah,
1: you're right.
0: You
1: got to
0: do the orgasm math.
1: Or I'm having nothing.
0: Or nothing.
1: I'm just doing nothing to my wife because when I beat her up, I'm having a violent act. If I beat her up and orgasm,
0: it's the same.
1: It's the same thing.
0: That's right.
1: Violence.
0: That's a violent. It's not a sexual act, right? All right, ready to rock here, Drew?
1: Yeah, here we go.
0: Let's take a commercial.
1: Yes, please.
0: What do you say? Who are we going to... What's going on today?
1: I don't know.
0: Germany or Florida?
1: Germany or Florida.
0: Germany or Florida when we come back. After this.
6: Things are sick and twisted from too much sun and Nazis. Sex, meth, and death fetishes. Both of them have got these. Guaranteed not to bore ya, Germany or Florida.
0: Yeah! Love line. Woo! Get it on. Gotta get it on. Have no choice but to get it on. I'm Adam, that's Dr. Drew. It's quite a night we're having here.
1: Indeed it is.
0: A lot of drama.
1: Eventful.
0: A lot of drama in the studio. That's all right. Everyone's just ratcheting, Drew. Quiet. Mm. Thank you. Ratcheting it up, getting in ready for the
1: holidays.
0: Big holidays. Mm-hmm. All right, ready to go here, Drew?
1: Let's ratchet up.
7: Hey, Drew, I just wanted to say thanks for the gift. Thank you.
0: What'd you
7: for
0: get?
7: The gifts. And Brian wants to thank you for the gift, too.
1: Who's it talking to?
0: Brian.
7: It's the last show of the year, so why not just say thanks? Thank you.
1: Yeah. It's Anderson, God bless you. Thank you, Brian.
7: God bless you.
0: Oh, what'd you get him? Oh, your wife got him.
7: He has
0: something.
7: No idea. And it was addressed to Mike. That's the funny thing.
1: Oh, did she do that?
7: She did.
1: She did that. I know she did that.
0: Why'd she do that?
1: She I go, Mike. She goes, yeah, Mike, Engineer Mike.
0: Engineer Mike. Remember no, Mike? Yeah, from
1: and,
0: 5 years
1: I go,
0: ago.
1: What are you
0: right?
1: talking about? It's Anderson.
7: I've been working for 6 years.
1: So funny. Well, she was appropriately ashamed of her mistake, believe me. Fact she didn't correct it, I find rather amusing.
0: If it's
1: amusing.
0: Any consolation, Anderson, Drew beat the F out of her and then came and it was pure violence.
7: As long as it was not rape, I'm cool.
0: It was not rape just because of the orgasm. All right. So enjoy that gift certificate. What did his wife get you, by the way?
7: I can't
1: Amazon,
7: remember.
1: Probably.
7: I don't remember. I think it was Amazon.
1: Yeah.
7: And I can't
0: okay.
7: remember.
0: All right. Now, how do I
7: it
0: get
7: was,
0: my...
7: It was something that you were, like, demeaning last night. That was funny when I
0: it was a gift certificate. Yeah. I see. I was making fun of gift certificates. How do I get you our, ceremonial carton of cigarettes I get you every year? How do we get that to you, Anderson?
7: Give it to Lauren.
1: She has to drive.
7: Lauren and I like make out and have sex like every 3 weeks, every 3 times a week, probably.
0: So. I was thinking actually, Lauren is sort of she's feeling a little blue because her man is out of the picture, and she's had a few boozes and lamenting
1: certainly
0: that
1: Anderson's had a couple.
7: I have Anderson's not. I'm not drinking tonight. That's the
0: he's
7: thing.
0: Not drinking
7: That's
0: tonight.
7: The weird thing.
1: He just talks like that all the time.
0: No,
1: he
7: just starts. I'm dumb.
0: No, he's not drinking tonight. He's shooting heroin. Uh-oh. Now here's the thing. Engineer Chris came into the studio with a little cheer in him too, and I started thinking, you know, Chris has cleaned himself up. He's got a nice shirt on,
1: little Aquavelva,
0: sporting Aquavelva,
7: and the Donnas aren't in. So why?
0: Yeah, the Donnas aren't here, but yet he's still scrubbed fresh from the Donnas the other night.
1: Big smile.
0: Well, you know what about Chris and Lauren? You know what I mean? Mm-hmm. They both share a great love of radio. Mm-hmm. They both
1: love you, Adam.
0: They both realize that I got here because I know somebody and I get to do whatever I want. And why not? You know what I mean? They both could do worse. Do you know what I'm saying? Yeah? What do you think?
1: I want to hear Eric's Germany or Florida.
0: All right. Eric?
8: Yeah.
0: Well, what do you think about those two getting together?
1: It'd be great.
0: Yeah?
1: Tonight's the night.
0: All right. They both they have common interests. They both enjoy not laughing at my jokes. And
1: they have similar sensibilities, that's for
0: right,
1: sure.
0: That's true.
1: They
0: Eric?
1: Have, they have the same exact expression when you tell a joke.
0: I don't know. Chris looks a little more out of it. Lauren just looks like she looks more
1: He looks
0: repulsed.
1: More bewildered. She
0: Yeah, he looks confused.
1: Yeah.
0: She looks
1: yeah,
0: angry.
1: Upset, yeah.
0: Eric?
8: Yeah, I'm here.
0: Imagine if those two had kids, how funny they wouldn't think I was.
1: Oh, it'd be good.
0: If you ask me, the ultimate
1: like,
0: fan.
1: It'd be funny.
0: It would be like a super genetic breed of people that didn't think Adam was funny.
1: Yeah.
0: All right. Eric, but not Chris. I mean, not Michelle.
1: No, Michelle's all over it.
0: Yeah. I have to do a little breeding action with her.
1: She needs to become a breeder.
0: Get out the turkey baster, see if we can work something up. Eric, you're 23. Go ahead.
8: Yeah, a supermarket checkout worker stashed the day's takings into her shoes and hit herself over the head, pretending she had been held up and attacked by a robber. Mm-hmm. The 26-year-old woman told police she was alone in the store when a masked man forced her at gunpoint to fill several bags with money before knocking her unconscious with a blow to the head. Mm-hmm. The police became suspicious after examinations revealed the woman's head injury did not match up with the description of the attack. The woman then confessed she had hit herself on the head with a blunt object and stolen the money to pay off debts. Is that in Germany or Florida?
0: Well,
1: sounds American, doesn't it?
0: It sounds Floridian. I feel like they would have examined some videotape
1: here.
0: Is there a market left that doesn't have a surveillance camera?
1: Deep South. I was thinking like Alabama even.
0: Mm-hmm. Money in the shoes.
1: These are the people whose homes get picked up in the tornadoes.
0: Yeah. Okay.
1: So that's sort of South.
0: So you were going, I'm going Florida.
1: Florida, yeah.
0: Eric.
8: You guys are both wrong. It is Munich, Germany.
1: Oh, well.
0: Man.
1: Oh, well.
0: Damn. What a way to go out, Drew.
1: They're trying to tell us something.
0: Wounded. Tail between
1: All right,
0: legs.
1: Eric, good job.
0: Brian?
9: Yeah?
0: You're 19?
9: Yeah, this question is for Dr. Drew.
1: What's up?
9: I had a problem in the past where I had been smoking marijuana for a little bit, and but in any case, one night I smoked and then I masturbated, and when I ejaculated, it was just total with blood mixed with my semen.
1: Nice. Yeah.
9: And I'm wondering, is that a bad thing?
1: Not necessarily.
0: Hey, it's not. It's weird. Blood and urine, not too bad.
1: Blood and urine could be bad.
0: Yeah, but
1: blood and semen,
0: not necessarily.
1: Too bad. Yeah, blood and urine needs a thorough evaluation. Blood and semen.
0: Blood and urine. Come on.
1: Well, that's a big deal.
0: Now, blood and fecal matter. That's a big deal.
1: Well, urine, blood. What looks like blood can be 100 different things.
0: Yeah.
1: And it needs to be carefully examined. Blood in the semen is blood in the semen. It's usually
0: blood in the semen is the best. The second best is blood in the urine, and the third is blood in the stool. Yes.
9: Because what I was wondering is, in the past, I don't know if this has any effect on that or whatever, but I overdosed a bunch of times on basically on Tylenol and. Basically, like, you know, extra strength Tylenol.
0: You OD'd on Tylenol? How do you... Why?
1: What
0: are you doing? You trying to kill yourself? Yeah?
9: Some problems in the past.
0: How'd
1: you guess, Adam?
0: I mean... Well, I don't know. Multiple ODs on Tylenol just feels sort of... I don't know. Like, you know, hang yourself or something, you know?
9: Yeah. I was just wondering if that might have some
1: probably, yes, it certainly could. If your liver's not working normally, your clotting system is off. Also, if you've taken other kinds of over-the-counter analgesic medications like aspirin or anti-inflammatories, that can cause you a tendency to bleed. And this is something that needs to be looked at by urologists, but 95 times out of 100, it ends up being nothing.
0: So, Brian, are you done with the killing yourself plan?
9: Yeah, I've been over that for a while.
0: Good. All right, good.
1: Excellent.
0: Then get on with your life. Do you have a Christmas tree?
9: No.
1: Do you have a job?
9: Yeah, I have a job. I go to school.
1: You can be a packer.
0: You need a Christmas tree.
9: Yeah.
0: You can get a job at Drew's old fudge packing plant. There's some pretty damn big fudge packing knee pads to fill.
1: Work your way up, and there's great union opportunities.
0: Yeah, and you will get the uniform. You get the you'll get the leather smock or the chaps that you'd have to use for protection.
1: Well,
0: knee pads.
1: You start as a jumpsuit.
0: Starting a jumpsuit, but you do wear the knee pads, I believe, with those.
1: You have to graduate to that.
0: You move up to the knee pads.
1: First, you have to be called Brown.
0: Mm-hmm.
1: You have to call you Brown.
0: Right. Move up. And, again, tips, use plenty of lubrication on your hands, you know, because the fudge will get heavy and you'll chafe.
1: It gets thick.
0: It's thick. Again,
1: and nougaty.
0: If you could reach around and grab the nuts every once in a while, go ahead and pack that in there too. That's
1: start with the peanuts and then the nougat.
0: And the point is Drew had a technique where we'd actually reach around and massage or grab the nuts while he was packing the fudge, and that way they didn't get separated. It worked out.
1: It was quite a
0: technique. Yeah,
1: it's quite an impressive product.
0: Yeah, it made for a happy finish. Happy ending.
1: Happy ending for all of us.
0: All right. Should we take a little break,
1: Speaking
0: Drew? That's
1: ending.
0: Why he's missed.
1: Yes.
0: We'll take a quick break. We'll be right back. Yeah, it's Loveline. I'll tell you the beauty of working with a lesbian. I mean, Drew says, who's playing in the
1: Fiesta
0: Bowl? Michigan finished 10-2 this year. They tied Iowa, which is like kissing your sister, which for me would be cool, but running down stats. They're not a good turf team, and plus they got injuries, and they're not deep. They're weak on the corners. All right. God love engineers, Michelle, the glue that holds the show together. You want to talk glue? I'll tell you, I'll drop a name on you. Engineer Anderson.
1: Oh, yeah.
0: Yeah.
1: He was the glue.
0: Intervention Anderson. We're going over there with the padded wagon
1: now. Plunger. We're coming to get him.
0: Yeah. I want to thank Anderson. I want to thank phone screener Ziggy. Yeah.
1: Brian. Engineer Mike.
0: Oh, all those guys. Gifts. Engineer Mike. They're all gone. Junior producer Lauren and senior producer.
1: And Chris.
0: Oh, and Chris, the suave one, didn't even recognize him. And who's the other producer? Producer Ann. God bless all of you. Have a great new year. Have a merry, merry. And until next time, it's Adam Kroll for Dr. Drew saying mahalo.
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12: Loveline with Adam Carolla and Dr. Drew.
0: Hey, everybody. It's Loveline. Yeah. I'm Adam Carolla. That's Dr. Drew. Phone number 1-800-LOVE-191. Dr. Drew, board certified physician, addiction medicine specialist, but forget about the Hippocratic Oath for just one moment. He's PO'd, this man. Drew got himself another moving violation today.
1: Yeah.
0: Here's the thing. Drew's gotten a couple of tickets. And here's the deal with Drew. I know what the deal is with Drew. Drew has a plate that's two sizes smaller than what's on it.
1: Yes.
0: And it's a constant. Your guy doesn't say no to things. Your guy is very driven, who's very motivated, and that means you're literally on the run.
1: You're right, all the time.
0: You're
1: moving your ass.
0: You start your day 20 minutes in the hole, and you never make it up.
1: Right.
0: And the only way you can make it up is in between gigs.
1: The travel stuff.
0: Appointments, whatever.
1: And then I got a fast car that sort of
13: calls me to that.
14: It beckons.
13: Beckons that, requires that.
14: Right. It's not, if you shift under $5,000, it doesn't feel like you're it feels like you wasted 60 of the 80 grand.
13: That's right.
14: That's right. You gotta peg that red line.
13: But
14: a
13: this
14: little
13: had
14: bit.
13: Nothing to do with speeding.
14: Drew was just driving. You were in Hollywood.
13: Hollywood on Franklin. Is it Franklin? It was down yeah. there. Going to Highland. And you know those little surface streets there you can maybe get up to and go around and
14: yeah.
13: maybe come down over on Highland or Franklin. It was just Franklin was stopped for yeah. blocks.
14: Franklin, I don't know what they were doing. It's right around Hollywood and Highland is yeah. where they do the Kimmel show. It's right. where they do the Ryan Seacrest show.
13: Something
14: There's always
13: on.
14: A party going on. And they'll close Hollywood Boulevard at the drop of a hat yeah. to premiere Shrek 5 or whatever's going on at the time. And you'll never know about it until you're in a parking lot known as Highland.
13: Right.
14: So
13: so I turn left. I figure, what the hell? I got one of these map things in the car. It'll help me through. It's better just sitting here.
14: Right.
13: So I go up and I'm going down. It swings around, brings you back down to Franklin. And I thought, oh, hell, now I got to turn left. And as I'm turning left, I'm seeing no left turn between 4 and 7. I'm thinking, right. really? These people are going to prevent you from going through their neighborhood when there's a total shutdown of the city?
14: Right.
13: It's 4:15. Oh, Jesus. And it's a one-way street. And ooh. I figure, and I saw it, and I thought, am I gonna back up? I'm going to kill myself. I'd make the turn.
14: Right.
13: And then I see up ahead just a troop of cops just waiting. They just sit there and wait.
14: Ticket riding
13: just
14: party.
13: Just waiting.
14: Yeah.
13: And I thought, and still I'm thinking, should I back up? I know I've done something kind of wrong, but no, I'll go on and explain to them that, you know, I'm lost. I'm, oh, no.
14: Now you're getting a ticket.
13: Oh, yeah.
14: And by the way,
13: oh, yeah.
14: How much more does that slow things down, by the way, when they're pulling the car over and everyone's rubbernecking and they're using up a lane oftentimes?
13: Oh, I beg your pardon. There's nobody except people getting tickets. This is an empty road. They're just sitting on just everybody that comes on it gets called over because no one's supposed to go up it between 4 and 7.
14: Right.
13: So yeah. Everyone that goes up gets a ticket.
14: Yeah. Here's what L.A.
13: And by the way, you have to know exactly what time it is.
14: And L.A. is basically, here's how L.A. works.
13: Chicken S.
14: Here's
13: Hollywood has joined Burbank.
14: Oh, no.
13: Yes.
14: And
13: oh,
14: by the
13: yes.
14: way, I don't know the name Burbank anymore. I only respond to Rape Bank because
13: well,
14: that's the official
13: Holly
14: name
13: rape
14: of Burbank
13: is joined
14: now.
13: Rape Bank.
14: Here's what goes on in Los Angeles and the Valley. There's zero public transportation. There was many years ago, but the oil companies and the tire companies and GM, they all conspired to get rid of all these rail systems we had in the 30s and 40s. They got rid of it all. They made everyone a slave to their automobile. Mm-hmm. And then they went in for the kill. Now they realize there's a huge population in Los Angeles that has no choice but to use their automobile to go everywhere. Every time with no alternatives, no public transportation alternatives, nothing viable. Mm-hmm. There's no way a guy with your schedule and your stops could do anything but have your own vehicle. 99% of Los Angelinos are this way, and now the cornholing party begins.
13: Oh, yeah. Multiple participants. You got the DMV.
14: The DMVs.
13: They're going to do the cornhole.
14: The registration, everything from the registration to the licensing to the taxes.
13: Then every city gets involved.
14: To the gas. Oh, magically. Oh, gas. Most expensive of any city.
13: In Los Angeles.
14: In the
13: Shocking.
14: United States. Yeah. What a shock. They got you by the nutsack, and they just keep twisting it.
13: Yes.
14: And here's all I'm saying.
13: But why the police? Really?
14: Oh, well, hey, we don't have enough guys on the street to stop the crime.
13: By the way, we don't have enough. There's a troop of guys standing
14: enough.
13: There just parking people
14: yes.
13: and handing out
14: yes.
13: tickets.
14: Yes, and that's the constant refrain from the mayor and the governor is always, we don't have enough officers on
13: wanna
14: the street.
13: I want to go get the ticket and yell at the guy who gave me this ticket. It's just so ridiculous.
14: Yeah, and listen, we have plenty of officers. They're busy giving doctors chicken-ass tickets. And then there's meter maids. And these guys are criminals. And this whole town has turned into one just cluster F trying to get money off the backs of the motorists who have no other choice but to drive their vehicles.
13: Oh, yeah.
14: Okay. Now, here's what I propose. Obviously, you pussies need money. Obviously.
13: Yes.
14: Although I do suspect it's just a self feeding machine.
13: Or they may be in cahoots with the insurance companies.
14: Whatever it is.
13: I'd rather just pay.
14: Whatever it is. Here's the deal. Just have everyone cut you. It's going to cost $500 a month. A year.
13: Yeah.
14: When you get your license, when you renew your registration, whatever it is. Here's $500.
13: For the police.
14: It's FU money. It's hush money. It's leave me alone money. Here's your $500. Go raise your go ahead and bust gangbangers and
13: let me drive. For God's sake.
14: Let me drive. That's it. Just bring back the policeman's ball, would you?
13: I mean, can you imagine something
14: tickets.
13: Like that in New York City?
14: Sell tickets. Don't give them. Oh, please. And L.A. is just...
13: Chicago? I mean,
14: what
13: plan?
14: It's a cacophony of bizarre nationalities who are illegal and undocumented, who don't have proper license. Everyone's just driving. Everyone's scared, and no one says anything.
13: The summer terrorist attack may come here, and it may do the world a great favor.
14: I suspect it will. I suspect it will come to Los Angeles. And I'm always curious about the part where we announced that we heard something. As far as the terrorists.
13: That's because people are saying, why didn't you tell us before the 9/11? You never told us. You should have told us.
14: Drew, what are you going to do? Are you going to just, when you walk down the sidewalk, you're doing a serpentine fashion now?
13: Anytime I see a guy with a knapsack, I'm going to tackle them.
14: Smart. Yeah. You just start punching
13: them. Head spear them with my head.
14: Right. Headbutt tackle them, and then pull the beanie babies
13: and
14: out of the knapsack.
13: I'm going to scream the name of this officer as I do all these things.
14: Yes.
13: Chicken S.
14: Of course. Of course. So of course. Listen, Los Angeles, please, and Burbank, of course.
13: Kill yourselves.
14: Stop raping your citizens on the road. Stop it. Have some dignity. Where's the dignity factor? You know, in other cities, they don't write jaywalking tickets. They have dignity. The officers look at themselves as guys who stop crime, not bus doctors who are going 8 miles an hour over the speed limit. It's chicken ass. Where's your dignity? Where is your dignity, Los Angeles officers? Where is it?
13: And it's not the LAPD. It's not the LAPD because I think those guys are fighting crime. It's all the other cities. People don't understand LA is about 4,000 little cities, and each one has to get the hand in the cornholing pie.
14: Yes.
13: Yes.
14: They need their quota, and nothing worse than rape bank.
13: So if you're going through multiple cities, it's a liability each time you go in a new city.
14: Of course. And they have their sheriff department. It's a disaster.
13: Because it's not LAPD. Think about it. It's not LAPD. Yeah,
14: they do their share, but
13: I'm sure they do. But
14: well, who gave you the ticket?
13: Hollywood. Is that LAPD?
14: Yeah, you got LAPD. Come on, buddy.
13: That's LAPD. They have their own.
14: Well, this is Hollywood, and then it's sheriff. There's a sheriff department, and yeah, it's LAPD.
13: Oh,
14: same uniform, same cars, right?
13: Come
14: on, you ask. You ask for the guy's badge number next time.
13: Sure, it's on the ticket. I'm gonna go get it.
14: All right. Well, Drew, fight it. You might be able to.
13: You like? I have time to do that.
14: Yeah, take a day off. Yeah. All right.
13: That's what kills me. And he's sort of dangling over me like, hey, this insurance form, it's not right. I'm driving that car without insurance. Are you
14: I know.
13: And oh yeah, it'll just take you an afternoon to go in there and get it signed off. Take me an afternoon?
14: Just listen. Let me say something very clearly. Very clearly to anyone who's listening in the law enforcement personnel and the sheriffs, the LAPD, rape bank, any of you guys. Here's who you work for. Us. And we don't want you doing the chicken ass stuff anymore. So get busy. Get down. Start busting gangbangers. Start checking containers coming in the L.A. port. Start doing all that good terrorist stuff. And stop with the chicken ass.
13: To protect.
14: Yes.
13: To protect.
14: And serve. Protect and serve. Yes. Serve your tickets. Stop. It's not. You guys, you don't work for the March of Dimes. You understand? It's not a fundraising competition. You want to sell tickets to policeman's ball? You want to sell candy? Fine. Do not rape the citizens. Stop ringing everyone who has to drive a car. Or, and I'm pointing this toward the city officials, give us an option. Give us some public transportation. Give us an option to putting away the car so we don't have to get raped every time we get behind the wheel. All right. And have some dignity. All you guys that are cops now, I'm sure you grew up watching Beretta, Starsky and Hutch. You ever see them write a ticket? Is there ever an episode of Starsky and Hutch where they wrote a ticket for jaywalking? No! What about Mannix, Drew?
13: No.
14: Well, he was a PI, actually. Right. What about T.J. Hooker?
13: Never.
14: Did you ever see Shatner and Adrian Zmed writing a pedestrian violation? No. They didn't do it.
13: I did see Heather Locklear do it once. But
14: once.
13: One time. Well, it was
14: in between
13: aberration.
14: Episodes where she poses, she had to go undercover as a stripper.
13: Yeah. Yes, that was
14: a stripper, by the way, never took her top off. And everyone seemed okay with that. Okay. Any of those shows that you watched growing up that inspired you to become a peace officer? Did you ever see him handing out moving violations?
13: But you know what you did do?
14: No.
13: It saw them educating, cajoling. Hey, could you watch out here? Were you aware of that?
14: That's right.
13: And make sure that you
14: That's right. Drew,
13: do
14: you know what he should have said? Look, I got bigger fish to fry than you, doctor. But I'll tell you what. First off, what about a little greasing of the palm? I don't mind giving a guy $20 if I can keep driving. It's really going to save some time. Number one, at least bring that back. At least bring the bribe part back. Number two, how about he does you this one? Like, I'm going to let you off, but if you hear about any more people turning left between 4 and 7, I want you to call me. You know what I mean?
13: Yeah.
14: Now you're like a rat out on the street.
13: Yeah, or I hope you
14: drop a dime on a motorist every once in a while.
13: I'm going to drive up and down that street every up and down, revving my engine all other hours in 4 and 7. In fact, I suggest everyone drive off Franklin and head on up into that neighborhood and honk your horn.
14: Oh, true.
13: I'm so angry.
14: True is angry.
7: This is how criminals become, see?
14: Yeah, this is what happens.
7: You're like a criminal.
13: Yeah. Jesus Christ, Anderson.
14: All right, everybody.
13: Anderson.
7: No, but you can feel the rage, though, right?
14: Mm-hmm.
7: Because because I'm a traffic ticket, I got thrown in jail all weekend, actually, so I understand your pain.
13: What?
7: It's a long story. I don't want to get into it, but yeah, I was in L.A. County all weekend because of a traffic ticket.
14: Yeah, not last week. You had heroin
13: on you, though. It's different.
14: Yeah, you actually had a needle hanging out of your arm.
13: Did you start giving the officer lip?
7: No, I got it like a year ago. My lawyer sucked really badly, didn't tell me when I had to be in court, and I finally showed up and threw me in jail.
14: Warrants.
13: Ooh.
14: Yeah. Oh, and let me tell you this, by the way.
13: Oof.
14: And again, let me just say this, coppers and administrators. It's not a money-raising campaign. Stop raising money. That's so problematic for me. We'll give you money if you need money. Ask for more money, but stop raising it. Stop bilking the citizens of your fine city. As you know, when I got my car totaled out by some drunk driver, it was parked in front of my apartment. Went to the judge, went to the court, got awarded $4,000. Guy was supposed to send payments into the court. Never did. And I went in there and I said, hey, why don't you go after the guy? He's not paying. He owes me $4,000. What's their answer? Nothing we can do. Really? Nothing you can do. How about my buddy Ray? You tore him out of his mom's apartment in his underpants because he owed you guys $10. How about that? You guys do that all the time. Uh-huh. Okay. Nothing you can do because they owe me money. Oh. When they owe you money, there's plenty you can do. Right. Well, imagine if they adopted that attitude toward people that owe them money. Oh, there's nothing we can do. Really? That's all you do is collect money. Why don't we give cops those change makers that the ice cream man wears? Stop it. Stop raising money. Sell money. Sell tickets to the policeman's ball if you need money. Go out and bust perps and have some goddamn dignity. Stop it.
13: Let me be clear.
14: Jesus Christ. And listen, everyone does this too. They go, well, it's not the guy on the street. You know, it's the captain back in the whatever. Let me tell you something else I learned from watching a lot of Starsky and Hutch and a lot of T.J. Hooker. Those guys never did what their captain said. The captain told them, I want you off this case. This is too personal for you. And what T.J. Hooker say? Yeah, don't worry about it. I got a score to settle. And he'd storm out of the thing. And then later, the guy'd yell, I'm going to lift your shield for that, Hooker. I got the mayor, the DA, and the city council crawling up my ass.
13: He played by his own rules.
14: But he played by his own rules. And listen, you guys don't have quotas, right? So don't write any tickets then.
13: All right, but let me be clear. Anderson, I'm not actually suggesting people who drive off Franklin. I'm kidding. That is... Be very clear.
7: No, but I'm saying that your anger is like, that's where it all starts.
14: That's
7: when the cops
14: happens.
7: Are against you, and then you go against the cops, and
14: that's
7: it's like,
14: right.
7: You feel
14: next
7: the rage.
14: You know,
13: no, I didn't. I didn't
14: you're
13: give
14: on the,
13: any lip
14: you're on the
13: or
14: roof
13: anything.
14: Of the studio with a hunting rifle.
13: It's just
14: yelling top of the world, Mom.
13: By the way, I've never felt that way. Ever about Bruce. Ever,
14: right.
13: Ever, ever.
14: All right. Listen, we all respect you guys, but we'd respect you more if you didn't hand out the chicken-ass tickets all day long, and you got to work. And by the way, leave the prostitutes alone, too. We don't care about them. I'm going to make a list one day. Look, I spoke to the citizens of the city. We don't care about the prostitution. We don't care about the guys gambling on football. And we don't care about the jaywalkers. Here's what we care about. Holdups at the 7-Eleven, gangbangers, and ATM. ATM holdups. That's what you go after. All right?
13: Body armor, banana clips, too, while you're at it.
14: Yeah. And by the way, if some guy tries to flee in his car, don't chase him around for 4.5 hours until he hopefully run out of gas. And by the way, I'm going to invent like a tanker truck that can pull up next to these guys and refill them so we can keep these car chases going on in perpetuity. It would never end. They could circle the globe.
13: Great entertainment value.
14: Yeah. Look, go, feel free to bump these guys and spin them around or throw the spike strip out. As a matter of fact, free rein on the guys. Hey, if you try to flee, do what you want to him. Put a few bullets in the back of his head. All right.
13: Here we go.
14: Jeremy?
15: Yes.
14: You're 23?
15: Yes.
14: What's up?
15: Oh, not much. How are you guys doing tonight?
14: Drew's fired up because he got a chicken-ass ticket.
15: Yeah, I'd say fight that. That's entrapment. Definite entrapment.
14: Oh. Ooh.
13: Hey, that's Jeremy, I like your
14: thinking. I guarantee that's the only legal word Jeremy knows.
15: Hey, it's a legal word that threatens in courts, and it works. Trust me.
14: All right.
15: They do it over here, too, in Wisconsin.
14: Yeah, and let me say this real quick, because I have beaten a ticket in my life. Here's what you win. First, you got to take a day off work to go down and sign up for your court date to beat the ticket, sit around for that. Then they give you a court date, and you show up 3 weeks later, and you waste another day. And if all goes well and the stars align, which really means the cop doesn't show up because he's out riding other chicken-ass tickets, the judge says, you don't have to pay. You've now won. So there's a time for you getting pulled over and getting the ticket written for you.
13: Yep.
14: Then there's a time you actually have to show up, all in person, by the way, the time you have to show up and go register to fight the ticket. And then there's the third time you have to show up to spend half a day sitting in court next to junkie degenerates to fight the ticket. And guess what? You win. You see what's between my thumb and forefinger?
13: You
14: win nothing. How about this? How about we get something from you? Hey, we won. You know, you made a way. You made a bet. They want you to pay $125 for this ticket or $150 or whatever it is. Fine. You win. Guess who owes you $150? How about that?
13: How about my time?
14: How about just the money they would have wanted you to pay?
13: All right.
14: Isn't that fair? Yeah. You lost. Lost what? You lost nothing. Lost the opportunity to rape another citizen. Thank you. All right, Jeremy. I'm on a jag tonight.
15: I can tell.
14: All right. I don't like Jeremy. Let's talk to Karen. Drew's PO'd. Look out. And you know the beauty of me? I want you to listen to me, Drew, because you come in PO'd about something, I'm PO'd for you. I come in PO'd about something, you just sit back like a cigar store Indian with your arm folded. I don't know what he's talking about. You just sit there. Look at me.
13: You're scared
14: of me. I'm more angry than you are.
13: That's true.
14: About your ticket.
13: Yeah.
14: I don't even get tickets anymore.
13: Yeah, that makes me feel even better. Hey, the man show.
14: Hey, buddy.
13: Hey, drive on.
14: Karen?
16: Yeah?
14: You're 20?
16: Yes.
14: What's up?
16: My friend thinks that I'm a pathological flirt, and yesterday...
13: Right. Karen, why don't you attend to that child, please?
16: Okay.
14: No, it's the kid.
13: Please.
14: One.
13: No, that please. Put her on hold. The kid child needs his
14: What's
13: mom.
14: The kid? How old's the kid?
16: He'll be 3 in October.
14: He'll be 3 in October?
16: Yeah.
14: All right, it's old enough. Stand on his own 2 feet. What's he needs? He okay?
16: Yeah, he's fine.
14: All right.
13: What was he crying about?
16: He was watching Spider-Man, and a bad guy came on the TV.
14: Oh, okay.
13: And you're ignoring him.
14: No, it's just fine. She can't run in every time the Octopussius comes on to the... What the hell's that octopus, man?
13: Yeah.
14: Dr. Octopus? Right. Yeah. Thought about that one. Okay, here's the point. Should the kid be asleep, by the way? It's 10:20.
16: Yeah, but he took a long nap earlier. My sister was watching him, and she let him take a 2.5-hour long nap.
14: Oh, okay.
16: At about 5 o'clock, so...
14: Probably thought he just stopped breathing. Okay, so he's going to stay up for a little while. Is his dad around?
16: No.
13: How dare you.
14: All right. Do you have a boyfriend?
16: No.
14: Oh, good. Are you having sex with anybody?
16: Not at the moment.
14: All right.
13: Not this actual second while we're speaking to her.
14: As soon as the phone hangs
16: up. I mean...
14: Up.
13: Other kids?
16: Do what?
14: Do you have any other children?
16: No.
14: All right. Can you please not get pregnant again?
16: Yes.
14: Okay.
16: I'm working on it.
14: All right. So what's the question?
16: My friend thinks... Yesterday she got real mad at me, and she told me that I was a pathological flirt, and that I flirt with everybody all the time. Mm-hmm. And we have another friend. He's a guy friend of ours. And she has a crush on him, and she thinks that I flirt with him all the
13: time. Have you ever been raped?
16: No.
13: Were you ever sexually abused?
16: Yeah.
14: Okay. Who sexually abused you?
16: A man in Oklahoma where I used to live.
13: How old were you?
16: I was 16.
13: 16, so you were raped, really.
14: Oh, that's rape, yeah. Nothing before that, though, huh?
16: No.
13: Oh, nothing okay. When you were a kid? No weird touching or anything by somebody?
16: Yeah, just, he was a guy, I moved in with some friends of mine, and he was a guy that lived in the trailer outside.
13: Trailer.
14: Oh. That's always bad.
13: Right, anyway, let's look. Be that as it may, it's all those sorts of, let's call them pathological relations with men at a time when you were growing up that makes you sort of reenact those victimizing roles, mm-hmm. where you, without even being aware of it, sort of present yourself sexually to men, and then probably you're surprised when they kind of come on to you like a freight train. But that's that trauma that you sort of reenact that over and over and over again. So why don't you listen to what the environment's telling you?
14: No, environments are stupid.

0: We know you do.
1: Yeah.
2: That's the point. But part of it starts with at the beginning there with the guys you attract.
0: Yeah. I really. Too. Here's all I want to do in this show.
2: Talk about the police.
0: Besides get pulled out of my car and beat, clubbed to death by the Burbank PD. All I would like to accomplish is there's no way you guys aren't going to have horribly effed up relationships. You almost have to.
2: You guys? You
0: guys, meaning you people listening to this show.
2: Okay.
0: Here's the deal. If you had a good, normal childhood that had no sexual abuse, no physical abuse, you're still going to have crappy, effed up relationships.
2: You're going to have a tough enough time, yeah.
0: A tough enough time.
2: Yeah.
0: From 15 to 27, things are going to be most likely a mess.
2: Yeah.
0: Now, you start sprinkling in the abuse, the abandonment, sexual abuse, all that stuff, and now you have a disaster.
2: You just go from lame retard to victim.
0: That's right.
2: Yeah.
0: Okay. Here's all I want. And so you're going to have a succession of those horrible relationships. Hopefully you get a little therapy, you work things out, and by the time you're in your later 20s, you settle down a little bit. Here's all I want. Don't spit out a bunch of kids along the way.
2: Yeah.
0: That's it. That's all you got to do. Have your crazy relationships. Have your threesomes. Have your 4 a.m. beer-fueled fist fights with your mate out on the lawn of the apartment building or the trailer home, whatever, whichever it may be. Just don't have a kid standing there looking through the window crying.
2: Yeah.
0: That's all. That's all you got to do.
2: Yeah.
0: Okay. Let's take a little break. Drew's going to kick the crap out of the vending machine out in the hall.
2: Oh, yeah.
0: And we'll be right back after this. Hey, everybody. It's Loveline. I'm Adam. That's Dr. Drew. Phone number 1-800-LOVE-191. All right. Let's speak to Annie, who's 17. Annie?
3: Hello.
0: What's up, baby doll?
3: Well, I'm 17 years old. I've been dating this guy for 3 months. All of a sudden, he started to make comments about my breasts that make me really uncomfortable.
2: What's he saying? Is she gone?
3: And I want to know what I should...
4: That was everyone. I didn't hear anything either.
2: Okay. What is he saying?
3: Things like, you have the biggest boobs I've ever seen.
2: Is he saying that in a good way?
3: Well, he kind of smiles when he says it, like he's joking around.
2: Mm. Like he's demeaning you.
3: I'm sorry?
0: No, he's joking around, but he's meaning it, too.
3: Yeah.
2: He's not demeaning her.
0: He's not demeaning her.
3: He also says some sexual things, too.
2: Like what?
3: I just want to bury my head in there. And
0: did she say this was her boyfriend?
3: Yeah.
0: Yeah.
2: Is this your first boyfriend?
0: Get used to it, baby.
2: What boyfriends say sometimes.
0: That's what they
3: do. Are you just saying that's how boyfriends are?
2: Well, some guys those are terms of endearment for me.
3: Yeah.
0: Yeah. Well, what? Because it's important. What size are the boobs?
3: 38D.
0: 38D. And how's the rest of you doing size wise?
3: I could stand to lose some weight.
0: Mm-hmm. Well, so he's accentuating the positive.
3: I guess you could say that.
0: He's focusing on...
3: I haven't thought of it that way, but...
0: Well, you got to look at it this way. I mean, let's be blunt here. The one good thing, or one of the only benefits that getting a big ass is a big set of jugs.
3: Okay.
0: And he's focusing on the positive part of the weight.
3: Okay.
0: And he's picking the part that you got that seems to be the best, and he's... He's looking it straight in the eye and he's saying, how to do. He's introducing himself to your boobs.
2: How do you do?
0: How old is he?
3: He's 17.
0: All right. And has he, have you guys had sex?
3: No.
0: No. Has he seen your boobs?
3: No.
0: Oh. Are you sure he's your boyfriend or he's...
3: Well, yeah. I mean, we've talked about it.
2: About being boyfriend.
3: We've had the talk about girlfriend, boyfriend. Yeah.
0: Uh-huh. And are you a virgin?
3: Yeah.
0: Okay. Is everything okay?
3: Right now, as far as at home or
0: weird history, anything that
3: my mom passed away when I was 9.
2: Yeesh. Is he
3: all
2: right from that?
3: That's about the only hard thing in my past.
2: Are you okay from that?
3: I'm sorry?
2: Are you all right from that? Are you still having problems? Or?
3: I have a history of depression. I've struggled with it.
0: Mm-hmm. And you've never had a boyfriend?
3: No, this is my first boyfriend.
0: Why do you think that is?
3: Well, I don't know. I have a lot of people tell me, like, oh, you should.

0: have a boyfriend and you're so friendly and nice and things like that.
1: Yeah.
0: And I never felt that way, that a guy would like me.
1: Yeah.
0: So I don't really pursue guys actively. So this guy kind of was pursuing me, so I kind of just went for it.
2: Well, you like him?
1: He's a chug man.
0: Yeah, I like him.
1: All right. Well, it's your age. You like him. You haven't had a boyfriend.
2: It's all good. You're coming out of your depression, right?
1: Yeah. Don't look for excuses. I mean, tell him, you know, you can have that weird conversation where you go, hey, I find that disrespectful.
2: It demeans me. I feel uncomfortable.
1: Yeah. On the other hand, if he's screwing around, leave him alone.
0: Okay.
1: All right. That's everyone. Don't look. I don't know where everyone gets this. I imagine having decent parents would do it. But I don't think I've ever told anyone in my life, like, hey, don't go there, or take that back, or don't talk about that.
2: Well, by the way, that's a very aggressive thing to do.
1: It is
2: profoundly aggressive.
1: What is?
2: To
1: have that talk with people about how you need to be spoken to.
2: Yeah, you'd bust the chops of your friend if they were doing something like, hey,
1: here's my normal thing. I hang around people that don't say hurtful things, and when they do, they do it in a kidding fashion.
2: They pee on you, they throw poo at you and stuff.
1: Smearing fecal matter in your ear in high school at throwing poo.
2: I beg your pardon. But again, you don't go. No, that you've offended my sense of. I can imagine.
1: Yes,
2: you offended my sensibilities. We need to talk about that. You know,
1: fire a shot back at them, and move ahead. And here's the thing: figure out why they're doing what they're doing. If you're with someone who's trying to be hurtful and put you down, don't talk to them. Don't hang out with them.
2: Exactly.
1: Why do you want to straighten somebody out? You know what I mean?
2: Who's supposed to be your friend? By the way, is a hurtful, bad person. You shouldn't. That's not going to straighten them out.
1: On the other hand, if they're just making a passing comment and having a little good-natured fun and some ribbing, let it roll off you.
2: Or just, hey, cut out. Really bothers me.
1: Even that's weird. Christy?
3: Hi.
1: Ooh, 15.
2: Here we go.
3: More jello, please.
2: Is that her?
1: I don't No, but is that her? Is that you?
2: I don't think that's her, no.
1: Christy?
2: Are you gone, Christy?
1: No, yeah, she hung up. Wow, great voice. Yeah. Christy, Christy. Christy, hot name, by the way.
2: Oh, you like that?
1: Christy?
2: Yeah.
1: Christy's a hot name. Yeah. I like Christine, too. You know, my mom's name is Christine.
2: Oh.
1: Yeah.
2: Something about your mom you like.
1: Yeah, that's the thing. No, but that's kind of weird because normally I'm not into my mom, you know.
2: Maybe all this is kind of a compensation.
1: No, but, you know, physically.
2: Take line six.
1: Not my type. You know what I'm saying?
2: Yeah.
1: Now, Drew's mom, totally different vibe over there. A couple of belts, tell you some stories about vaudeville. Have a good time. I don't know what the hell's going on line six. Drew, there's no call on line six.
2: Okay.
1: Theo?
4: Yeah.
1: You're 21?
4: Yes.
1: What's up?
4: Hey, guys, first of all, I want to say I really like what you do. You do a great job, help a lot of people out.
1: Thanks, Theo.
4: All right. Well, my question is for Dr. Drew tonight. I'm 21. I've been with this girl for about 4 years, and everything's been pretty good with our relationship. It's just recently I've started feeling, like, really irritable around her, and I'm feeling like I kind of emotionally shut down when I come around her.
2: Right.
4: When we're apart, I'm at work and stuff. I miss her a lot, you know. I think about her, but
2: what kind of work? What kind of work you doing? What kind of work you do now? What kind of work do you do?
4: I'm an interpreter.
1: Mm-hmm.
4: I work for the Oregon State Court. I'm a legal interpreter.
1: A legal interpreter? I mean, but was Spanish your language?
4: Russian.
2: Wow, interesting.
1: How many Ruskies you got in there getting popped? Quite a few.
4: Oh, quite a bit.
1: Really? Yeah.
4: Yeah.
1: I think they're troublemakers over there.
4: Yeah, we got Portland, a huge community over here.
2: In Portland, of Russian-speaking, Russian-only-speaking American citizens?
4: Right. Yeah.
1: Mm.
2: Wow.
4: Yeah, immigrants and don't speak English.
2: Again, who are the terrorists going after when they go after America?
1: Listen, this is a... this is a fruit salad.
2: Yeah.
1: I mean, it's like blowing up a fruit salad, and you only want to get oranges, but you're getting everything.
2: Yeah.
1: I mean, listen, here's all I got to say. Please, Terrace, if you're listening, you want to get blue-eyed white people. And if you blow up L.A., you get about four of them. And the rest, You're never going to know what nationality they are.
2: Portland.
1: Yeah. Oh, I'm just talking about Los Angeles, especially though. You're going to get more of your own, by the way.
2: Yeah.
1: You drop a dirty bomb in Los Angeles, you'll get more people from the Middle East than you would if you dropped it in Baghdad.
2: Yeah.
1: Absolutely.
2: Probably true.
1: Thank you. So just let that. Now, Orange County, that's a different situation. Just a heads up to the terrorists. Got a lot of whiteys out there.
2: All right.
1: And that's your target, right? I mean, seriously, you blow up Los Angeles, you're going to get a bunch of gardeners who snuck under the border. And then a bunch of, like, Thai short order cooks and stuff. You're not going to get anybody. You want whitey. And you want whitey, you go to Orange County. That's all I'm saying, Drew. Or you hit a nice town like Arizona. Go to Phoenix. Maybe Flagstaff. Yeah, Flagstaff, nice, right? Now, where am I thinking of? What's a nice town in Arizona?
2: Damn, I know exactly. Outside of Tucson, you're talking about.
1: Yeah, we'll get to it. Yeah. All right, go ahead, Theo.
2: So, what's the question?
4: So, basically, I just wanted to ask you how I can help myself get over that and start connecting with her again, or what do you
2: maybe,
4: think might be causing
2: this? You're 21. You've been with this girl since you're 17. Those relationships normally don't last a lifetime.
1: Ooh, yeah.
2: And it may just be you're kind of wrapping it up and kind of packing it in. And when you do emotionally, you, of course, grieve that. It's a real loss. It's a major part of your life. It's almost a fifth of your life was spent with this girl. And so when you think about actually leaving and being apart, of course, it really, you react to it, you recoil, you run back. But I think you're in a sort of a phase where the reality is you're kind of packing it in. And it's a very painful thing when you've been with somebody since you're an adolescent. Mm.
4: I see. So
2: I don't want to tell you to do that, but I suspect that's what's happening here.
1: Hey, do you like Yakov Smirnov?
4: Oh, you betcha.
1: Yeah, funny Russian guy.
2: Yeah, Theo talks just like him.
1: I'll bet he does. And no accent. Where'd you learn to speak Russian?
4: Well, I'm actually from there, and I've been living here for about 12 years now, so.
1: Wow.
4: That's why no accent.
1: It's got to be a cushy gig, that interpreter gig. I'd like to do that.
2: But this is a big Russian immigrant population in Portland. Interesting.
1: Right.
4: Yeah, there's about 150,000 altogether.
2: What attracts Russians to Portland?
4: I don't know. I think in conjunction with the big immigrant population in Vancouver, Washington, which is right over the Columbia here, I think a lot of people just come where their families are, you know?
2: And I guess strange enough, it's a little like the sort of environment up in northern Russia, too.
1: A lot of those Reds get into trouble with the booze, right?
4: That's right.
1: A lot of DUIs and that
4: kind
1: of stuff.
4: A lot of DUIs. You called it.
1: Yeah, because, listen, how are you supposed to tell people who've been driving? You know, well, first off, we're 0.08. Here's the whole thing about this country. We have rules.
2: This country is really thought of as a country with more laws than any other country, and laws that intrude in every aspect of our life.
1: We have billions of laws, everybody.
2: Other countries don't have that.
1: No. How are you supposed to tell some guy who for 50 years...
2: Since the advent of the automobile.
1: Since the advent... No, I just mean his own personal life.
2: Oh, he personally, yeah.
1: He's been living in Mother Russia for 50 years. He's driving around with a bottle of Smirnoff between his legs and no seatbelt on, doing God knows what to a hooker. In the passenger seat, probably 13-year-old hooker, you know.
2: Oh, nice.
1: All of a sudden, well, that's how they do it. I'm not judging.
2: Okay. Yeah,
1: that's what they do.
2: Yeah. Don't judge.
1: You got
2: how
1: guys.
2: Dare you?
1: First off, in
2: it's
1: Russia,
2: their culture.
1: By the way, 0.08, that don't mean ass. Those guys are at 0.08 at lunch on a Tuesday.
2: When they drank on Monday.
1: Right.
2: You know what I'm saying?
1: Yes. Yeah.
2: The drinking went down a day and a half before.
1: Look, if you couldn't drive drunk in Russia, you couldn't. There'd be no the highways would be empty.
2: Yeah, no cars.
1: Be no cars on the road.
2: No walking either, probably.
1: Yeah. So and then these guys land here, and you tell them, "Listen, Ivan, because that's that's their names. No, Ivan.
2: Okay,
1: that's the name of the Russian guy,
2: Dmitry.
1: Yeah, Dmitry. Those two beers you drank, that's illegal. The guy's like, two beers. I was just cleansing my palate for the fifth of vodka I was about to drink. What are you talking about? I'm not drunk. Tell that guy not to get behind the wheel? Are you kidding me? All right. Let's take ourselves a little break, Drew.
2: Yeah.
1: We'll be right back after this. Hey, everybody. Love Line. I'm Adam. That's Dr. Drew. All right. We did a little research and... the places now, if you're listening, terrorists, if you want to blow up. And like I said, I don't want to break it up into a racial thing. You know that's not my style, Drew. That's not what I'm about. But you guys want Whitey.
2: So
1: let's face it. And I know you think I'm exaggerating when I'm saying, look, walk down a street in Los Angeles, see if you can find a guy who speaks good English. So, I mean, Drew, seriously.
2: Yeah.
1: Am I exaggerating?
2: No.
1: If you just drove through Hollywood or Los Angeles, stopped at a random gas station, went in and asked for directions.
2: And then just started walking.
1: Just talk to the guys behind the counter.
2: That's stacking anywhere. The deck. Just start walking down the street.
1: Okay, just start walking down the street.
2: Yeah,
1: okay. That's my point. Yeah. You guys don't know. So you think Los Angeles is a bunch of blue-eyed Aryan types. No, there's nothing. And we got stuff you don't even want to... We don't even know what they are.
2: So we're thinking...
1: We got Ethiopian. We got Filipino. We got everything. Everything but white.
2: So we're thinking...
1: Me and Drew, only two white guys in Los Angeles.
2: Yeah.
1: So all I'm saying is terrorists, you want whitey, you go Scottsdale, Arizona.
2: North County, San Diego.
1: San Diego's not... Yeah, that's good. It's a little close.
2: Okay.
1: I know I suggested Orange County earlier.
2: Oh, yeah.
1: I'm off of that.
2: Mission Viejo.
1: Yeah, the winds could carry stuff. You go Prescott or Scottsdale, Arizona.
2: There you go.
1: Those are your, that's ground zero for you guys, all right? Sleepy towns. Here, we got cops all over the place. Sure, they're writing tickets, but
2: and
1: we don't know.
2: There'd be a huge relief if you exploded something here.
1: Yeah, yeah. It would. There'd be more people would be happy about it. It really would.
2: Yeah.
1: You hit Prescott or Scottsdale. It's Arizona. It's nice. And by the way, it's good if you have any kind of sinus condition or anything. It's a good climate. Christy?
5: Hey.
1: Weren't we just talking to a 15-year-old online one named Christy?
2: Different Christy, though.
1: On the same line.
2: Yeah. Interesting.
1: What's up, baby doll? You're 18.
5: Yeah. I've been going off my boyfriend for about 2 years. Mm-hmm. And I told him that I wanted to be a stripper. And when we first got together, he's like, yeah, that's cool, you know?
1: Sure.
5: But lately, he's been telling me that I'm, like, really fat and all that. So mm-hmm. I was just wondering why he's doing it.
2: That's what you call keeping him down.
1: Mm-hmm.
2: It's so smart. So you won't become a stripper.
1: Yeah. Steady diet of verbal abuse. Their self-esteem is lowered sufficiently, so they want to take their
5: pants
1: off.
5: Why do guys do that, though?
2: Because he gets jealous. He doesn't want you to be a stripper.
5: Huh.
2: Are you a Mormon?
5: No.
1: Okay. And, 100% with that. How do you look in the nude?
5: I'm 5'7", and I weigh 135, so...
1: Yeah. You look good?
5: Yeah.
1: And what kind of stripping you want to do? Topless or totally nude?
5: Totally nude.

0: Christy,
1: stage five. I love when the guy gets his. He's out there. He's barking like a carnival barker. He's trying to get money out of it. Hey, brother, gentlemen, show me appreciate him. Oh, a little part of the money now. He's doing that, but in the midst of pimping and trying to get you to part with a couple of dollars, a little business to take care of the strip club too. Johanna, I'm going to need you at the champagne room. Champagne room. Fat Arab guys waiting for you. That's all you're going to hear, by the way.
2: Christy, yeah. You don't really want to go down that path, do you? Or why do you? Maybe that's a better
3: question. I don't know.
1: You don't know, Drew. Yeah. And why, you know, the bottomless thing. And by the way, if you're doing the bottomless thing at 18, you're about 4 months away from porn.
3: I don't think I'd go that far.
1: Where do you get hooked on the booger sugar? You know what I'm saying? You can take that to the bank.
3: Yeah.
1: Thinking about Beretta a lot tonight, Drew. Yeah,
2: indeed.
1: Yeah. You get strung out on some coke. Mm-hmm. Next thing you know, you do anything for a bump.
3: Huh?
1: Yeah. All right.
2: That is truly a slippery slope. Adam and I generally don't believe in that whole concept of a slippery slope, but
1: no, but this is.
2: It's really more of a boundary that you crossed into a world and a behavior and realm of possibilities that there's nothing to hold you back from,
1: mm-hmm.
2: and you're sort of acting something out here that you really are not aware of. There's something that's gripped the motivational systems in your brain that's causing you to be intrigued and find it necessary to do this.
1: You don't know all these big
2: words. I know,
1: Christy.
3: Yeah.
1: Do you love your boyfriend?
3: I used to. I don't know. I'm falling for girls more now.
2: Bisexual abuse, baby.
1: All right.
2: Right? All right, forget it.
3: Huh?
2: Lesbian.
1: Any sexual abuse in your past?
3: I was raped when I was 14, and my dad, well, not my dad, but my mom's boyfriend.
2: Yeah.
3: Like, they got married, and then he made me do stuff with him a lot.
2: Oh, that's fantastic. Yeah. Fantastic.
1: What a delight. And
2: but that's a recipe for a stripper. You look in the recipe book, and by bringing a predator to the house,
1: uh-huh.
2: and this mom's recipe,
1: mm-hmm.
2: for stepdads,
1: yes, one part pedophile
2: abuser,
1: physical abuse, uh-huh.
2: yeah,
1: that's good,
2: sexual abuse.
1: And when did your stepdad or mom's boyfriend start in on this stuff?
3: When I was about 7.
1: Fantastic. And did they get married? Your mom and he.
3: They were married, and then my mom found out about it, and he's in prison now.
2: Oh, that's good.
1: Good.
2: God bless it.
1: That's great. Hope he's getting cornholed violently.
2: But he's left a legacy here in terms of how your brain functions. And
1: all right.
2: You need to fight against that, Christy.
1: How about some therapy?
3: I need therapy?
1: Yeah, you do.
2: Staying in the place of motivations created from that trauma is going to keep you stuck in this problem.
1: Yeah.
2: Yeah, some
1: guy. By the way, and we know the answers, but how bad does your radar antenna have to be bent as a mom to bring home the fella who thinks it's a good idea to hook up with your 7-year-old?
2: You have to have been sexually abused yourself.
1: That's strangely enough. Hold on a second. Christy?
3: Yeah?
1: Did you ever get into your mom's sexual abuse?
3: No.
2: You never found out about that?
3: Uh-uh.
1: All right, well, don't think about it.
3: Like, he told me that they have chores, like, she has to do chores for him, but...
2: No, but when she was a child, maybe somebody sexually abused her.
3: Oh, I don't know.
2: She never talked about that.
1: She get along with her dad?
3: Yeah.
1: She does.
3: And I just want to tell you guys are cool as hell. I listen to you every night.
1: Thanks, baby doll. I can't take too much praise. So. All right, therapy, and more therapy. The sexual abuse survivor, Drew.
2: Yes.
1: All right. And it just goes.
2: And by the way, her becoming a lesbian, not such a bad thing.
1: No, not really. Steve?
4: Yeah, what's up, boss?
1: You're 21. All right.
4: What's up?
1: 21. You got a 17-year-old girlfriend who used pre-sex spermicide foam spray?
4: Right. It's basically, she's been on the pill for 25 days.
1: Mm-hmm.
4: Ah. Also, there's this, it's like this little tube thing. It's like, probably 6 inches long, 5 inches long. It's white, and it has, it's 2 pieces, and she sprays the foam in there and then puts it up there, and then...
2: It's not terribly effective, Steve. But the fact she's on the pill, you're in pretty good shape.
4: Okay, but my question is last night... I told her, I was like, I think that'd be kind of neat if, I went inside of you. I don't know if that was the right thing to say or not. And she's been on the pill 25
2: that's
4: days.
2: What they taught you at finishing school, yes?
1: Chivalry is not dead.
2: Yes.
4: Okay. Well,
1: Cyrano de Bergerac or the Velvety Tongue.
4: On the pill 25 days. And then she also put that foam stuff up there.
1: Yeah.
2: I would check a pregnancy test. I would still check a pregnancy test in about 2 weeks. But you should be fine.
1: I like that. I want to finish up in you. All right, then.
2: And let's go back to reading Shakespeare.
1: And then when I'm done, you know, now I could finish on you, but I like to finish in you. All right? Or possibly near you.
2: What do you think, honey? A Winter's Tale or Midsummer Night's Dream?
1: All right. We'll take a quick break. We'll be right back. Hey, yo, it's Loveline. I'm Adam. That's Dr. Drew. Phone number 1-800-LOVE-191. All right. Let's hop back to the phones, Drew.
2: Yeah.
1: Alanis Morissette.
2: Possibly.
1: Tomorrow night. She's been in here before, right?
2: Yeah, it's been a long time.
1: Not that long.
2: Mm-hmm.
1: She's good people.
2: Yeah.
1: I think she's good. She's a good performer.
2: Uh-huh.
1: Good songwriter.
2: I want to see that movie, The Lovely.
1: What's The Lovely?
2: It's about Cole Porter.
1: Oh.
2: And she's performing in it. I think it's where a lot of the what she's up to now.
1: Yeah.
2: It's coming out in about a month, though.
1: I want to see that Day After Tomorrow movie.
2: Do you really?
1: Anything that has to do with big floods and meteors hitting the planet, I love it. When they show, and what they're able to do now with the you know CGI stuff is incredible. But when they, you know, any first off, any stuff that has to do with high seas, I love. When they show like a tidal wave hitting the Statue of Liberty, I go nuts.
2: Yeah.
1: I love that. It doesn't beckon you?
2: A little bit, it does.
1: Like, to me...
2: Man, we were reared on Earthquake and the Towering Inferno.
1: Yeah.
2: We cut our teeth on that.
1: Visually, there's nothing better than seeing a storm at sea in a movie theater.
2: Yeah.
1: You know, I mean, just 30-foot swells and, you know, waves breaking over the bow and that kind of stuff. It's always great.
2: Yeah.
1: And it was just that high seas thing.
2: Mm-hmm.
1: Mm-hmm. Yeah. Kate?
0: Hello?
1: 17?
0: Yes, I am. I had a question for Dr. Drew.
2: Mm-hmm.
0: Yesterday, you were talking about... Well, you're talking to a woman, and her mother died when she was younger, and you're talking about the psychological effects of that. Well, mine died when I was 7. Actually, the 10th anniversary was just last Sunday.
1: Mm-hmm.
0: And I've been noticing just some things, some problems with relationships, and I was wondering if there's anything that I could do just to avoid being totally screwed up for the rest of my life.
2: Mm-hmm. Well, we told the woman last night to get therapy, right? And that's what therapy's for.
0: Well, I actually had 2 counselors already, and one of them talked to my father more than she talked to me.
1: What? And are you in high school?
0: Yeah, I am.
1: And calling from Alaska?
0: Yes.
1: Where in Alaska?
0: Anchorage.
1: That seems to be about the only place people can live.
2: It's a big city.
0: Well, half the population lives in Anchorage.
2: Yeah.
1: So half the folks living in Alaska, and boy, you don't want to see the other half.
0: No, you don't. They're in the middle of...
2: And half of the half that lives in Anchorage have planes.
1: Oh, really? Yeah. You got to get around.
2: Yeah.
1: Yeah. Oh, picks just drunken, rummy mushers.
0: Well, I mean, I already tried therapy twice.
2: Right, no, you didn't try it. You find somebody, the way you're going to overcome the problem connecting is by having a relationship that's therapeutic. And until you do that, it's not going to get better.
0: And that's the only way?
2: That is really, unless you want to kind of continue to struggle on your own, and there's going to be lots and lots of issues and lots of pain that way. People
1: sure.
0: Well, I mean,
1: go ahead.
0: Was it just about luck of the draw that I found 2 really bad therapists, or what?
2: I suspect more that it's you're resistant to the process.
0: Well, it's not. Well,
2: you may not intend to be, but you are, and you can make it work. What's that?
0: The first one talked to my father more than she talked to me.
2: I understand, but you're going to find something like that with every single one. That's called resistance.
1: Yes,
2: you're going to find a reason not to lack, a reason not to open up, because there's some very painful issues that you'd rather not get into.
1: Yeah, I'm just picturing like. All right, here's your Alaskan therapist, Proud Bear. Nanutcha. Yahi. Nanaka yaha. Dachacha nawaka. He's just like, you probably use an interpreter. They got a lot of Indians up there, right?
2: Oh, yeah.
1: That's all they are, right?
2: Yeah.
1: Yeah. Hey, Drew, you be my interpreter. So I'm picturing a guy, like, sitting on the floor.
2: No. He'd be a guy with a huge bear head with a big bear skin down his back.
1: Yeah,
2: and giant rattles, a big dream catcher.
1: He's not on a sofa, though. He's on the floor. He's on
2: you're on the floor. He's dancing around you.
1: Yeah.
2: You know the dance you did before Survivor? That's the dance. With a big bear on your head. How dare you?
1: Yeah, he's dancing around.
2: Desecrating the Native American.
1: Trying to get the spirits to come out. I'm just picturing what an Alaskan therapist is like.
2: Yeah.
1: He's probably got a guy who can translate.
2: At the very least, he'll have brains.
1: I'm thinking you translate. Katie?
0: Hmm?
1: Katie, I'm going to do a little translation for you. I'm going to be your Alaskan Indian therapist. Drew's my translator.
2: Uh-oh. It's not your fault that your mom died when you were nine.
0: But the problem with the entire thing is when she was dying, I didn't even know it. And apparently she told me that she was dying, but I don't even remember that. I couldn't
1: hear
2: that. You didn't want to hear it.
0: I know it was pretty much a defense mechanism, but I mean, one morning I woke up and I went downstairs and she wasn't there.
2: It must be very painful.
0: Yeah, it sucked pretty badly. And the thing is, her grave is halfway across the world, so I can't exactly...
2: Why over there? Why halfway across the world?
0: She died in Europe. She died over there, because that's where we came from.
2: There's a chance to start a new life under the great spirit of Alaska. Like he said.
0: I love it.
2: But here's the deal. You've been carrying around this pain for 8 years. It's time.
0: Well, if I'm so resistant to therapy, is there any way that I can just fix that? Or?
2: Yeah, you can find... I beg your pardon. Oh, yeah, don't worry. I'm sorry. Yes, sir. Yeah, you need to find yourself potentially just a nice, intimate friendship. We could help you with this.
0: Okay.
2: Just being able to be close to somebody, but if you're willing, if somebody's available in a real way to you.
0: Should it be a guy or a girl?
2: It doesn't matter.
1: Adam Carolla.
2: It doesn't really matter, but there was this guy named Adam Carolla. Genius. Absolute genius. You should keep listening to him and whatever he says you should do. But it could be a boy or a girl, but female would probably be a little bit less confusing, less cleaner in terms of motivation. But it's a lot likely, given how painful this has been for you, that you're going to be able to do this without therapy. It's time.
1: Yeah. Well, I can't remember my "it's time" word. All right.
2: What? How dare you?
1: All right. See, Drew would be. We moved to Alaska. I put on the ceremonial headdress,
2: the garb,
1: and the pelts, and you translate.
2: It's a good time.
1: Brian.
5: Yes.
1: You're 25.
5: Correct.
1: What's up?
5: First time listener as of tonight. First time caller, obviously.
6: Whatever.
1: Wow.
5: Never
1: heard the show before tonight?
5: No.
1: All
5: but you did a good job talking to a couple of young ladies that I've heard you talking to in the last half an hour, so thought I might call and give you this question.
1: All right.
5: All right. I got a problem with one of my girlfriends.
1: One of your girlfriends?
5: Yeah, and it's really putting me down because I'm getting less nookie because of it.
2: But you understand, what do you mean one of your girlfriends?
5: I have more than one.
1: All right.
2: And you have a certain...
1: Brian's a jackal.
2: No kidding.
1: All right. He's calling from Reno. Most guys are idiots who live in Reno.
2: Yeah.
1: I was explaining that yesterday. So be prepared for worse.
2: Oh, that's right. You said people run away to Nevada. Reno was worse.
1: Reno. Yeah. Maybe worse than Vegas.
2: Yeah.
1: All right. So anyway, Brian.
5: She's been with this married guy for a while, and he's run off of his wife a couple times.
2: Run off with his wife?
5: No, run from his wife to her.
2: I see.
5: And she's looking at her about fourth time that he wants to move in with her and leave his wife.
2: Mm-hmm.
5: And I don't think it's a very good idea because I'm getting less play. And the fact that it's totally making her go out of her mind right now.
2: Well, it's never going to happen.
1: And B, you don't have a vote because you have multiple girlfriends.
2: Yeah. How many girlfriends do you have?
5: Three.
2: And tell us about this one.
1: Hold on. Let me do the tonnage work here. Three girls. Can't figure about two. $260 to $275 per unit. That's about about 740 pounds worth of broad. I'm looking at. Yeah, Brian.
5: Yeah.
1: You have any kids?
5: None.
1: Good. That's my man. What do you do for a living?
5: Masonry and tile.
1: Oh, really? You got a wet saw?
5: Excuse me?
1: You have a wet saw?
5: I have two.
1: Oh, two.
5: I have one for big jobs and one for small jobs.
1: One for doing like pavers, the other for doing like bathroom tile, right?
5: Pavers use a different type of wet saw.
1: Well,
2: you have a question for him, Adam?
1: You like thin set or mastic?
5: I use them both. Depends on the application.
1: That's right. And what size notch trowel? Like, let's say you're just putting some 4-inch bathroom tile in and you're using thin set.
5: 4-inch bathroom tile, you want to go very close to the wall. You don't need much. Used a really worn out 3/8.
1: Oh, well, that's a little wider than I would have thought. All right. And what about the thin set? Do you just whip it up with a little water, or do you put any additive or anything in there?
5: You always use acrylic, especially using. well, it depends.
1: You always use acrylic, huh?
5: I always do because it creates a better bond. Nice. You're not using.
1: Let me say something about Brian. I wouldn't want him dating my daughter, but I would like him to do my bathroom.
5: Well, this
1: quality work.
5: I'm 25. I'm looking heavily.
1: All right. I'll set you up with Drew's girl. She's 11.
2: What kind of girls are these that you're dating?
5: At one point in my life, I was a male escort, so I like to play a lot.
1: Nice.
5: So, I hang around with her.
1: Oh, I bet he works at male escort. And he gets pulled over by a cop. He probably works that into a conversation. I got a question about sanded grout. Hey, Brian.
5: Yeah.
1: What's non-sanded grout? What's the maximum joint?
5: The maximum joint on non-sanded grout?
1: Yeah.
5: You don't really want to go wide because it.
1: Yeah, wider than what? What do you think the max is?
5: I wouldn't go more than 3/8.
1: 3/8. That's healthy.
5: That's a wide joint.
1: I would have thought more be like an eighth or
5: good half inch notch trowel. Well, I normally use quarter inch. It depends
1: boring
5: on what the owner wants, really.
1: All right. All
5: they come
1: that's
5: in
1: right.
5: and they bid it,
1: the owner
5: say
1: wants.
5: What they want. They want
1: that's
5: the joint,
1: right.
5: You give them it.
1: All right. So, look, here's the thing. Here's my advice. Don't get anyone pregnant because that's going to screw you up.
2: These women are pure objects to you.
1: Yeah,
2: exploiting
1: they're nothing.
2: Them.
1: Yeah.
2: Let them have a life, for God's sakes. They're like animals to you. You know what I'm saying?
1: Well, people love animals.
2: All right, then they're less than that to him.
1: Sigfried and Roy, they love those tigers.
2: It's more like his car or something. That's
1: yeah,
2: something
1: people love their cars.
2: Oh, you're right. It's not. It's just some convenience for him that he needs every day. It's like a vibrator or something.
1: He's got two tile saws, so I can have two women.
2: Yeah, he's got three women, but they're not allowed to do anything but serve him.
1: Mm-hmm.
2: And he doesn't think of them as anything but objects.
1: Mm-hmm.
2: Not a great situation.
1: All right. And wet saws. Not tiling. That's not bad. Gig, I saw the Reno. What are we showing?
5: I know.
1: Hey, Brian, what are you making an hour over there?
5: That's not negotiable.
1: You can't negotiate it, but what is it?
5: On a side job, I make around $35 an hour.
1: Really? Well, that's good money. And you'll do like you'll do the mortar bed and that kind of stuff too?
5: I'll do everything down to ceiling.
1: Really? And you don't do any hot mopping.
5: Oh, yeah.
1: You do?
5: Sure.
1: Oh, okay. All right.
5: You need it done. It's done.
1: All right. No, that's cool.
2: Yeah, Brian's a can-do kind of guy.
1: I like this man. You're doing a shower pan. You got to hot mop it. They use other things now, but it used to be that tar. You get up there and mop. Yeah, they mop it. And then they put water in it, and the inspector sees if it stays there for a couple of days.
2: Wow.
1: Doesn't leak out. Because then once you put the tile down, that's it.
2: Mm.
1: That's where all those old houses, if you go into the shower, you see the bottom, the floor tile, and about five tiles up is different color.
2: Huh.
1: Because the pans go.
2: Ooh.
1: And they leak down. See what I'm saying?
2: Yeah.
1: You with me?
2: Yeah, yeah.
1: All right, buddy.
2: Nanche.
1: Yeah. Chris, any idea what I'm talking about? No. No. Why do you care?
2: Chris checked out an hour ago.
1: Mom will take care of that. You don't care. Place is going to burn down. He doesn't care.
2: He's still thinking about that stripper that called a while ago.
1: Yeah.
2: He was impressed by that call.
1: Alex?
6: Yeah.
1: You're 26?
6: Yeah, hi.
1: And by the way, Brian is the reason why chicks don't trust guys and don't like guys.
2: Yeah.
1: Yeah. What's up, baby?
6: Well, my boyfriend, we fight a lot, mm-hmm. and he always tells me that he's going to have sex with his ex-girlfriend nice. Whenever we fight.
1: I like that. I threaten to beat off and cry.
6: And
2: threaten? Just go right ahead and do it, don't you?
1: Well,
6: no, he doesn't do it, but it just kind of like bothers me. Like, I don't know if does he want to?
2: How old is he?
6: He's 28. Okay. And that they have a kid together.
2: He sounds like an ass. He sounds like an ass.
1: He really does sound like a jackass.
6: Yeah,
1: he's
6: but
1: a 28-year-old guy, a 28-year-old father.
2: Yeah.
1: Threatening to run back and have sex with the old lady, the old lady. And what's the matter with you? Something's up with you.
2: Why do you put up with that? Why would you be in a relationship with somebody that behaves like that?
1: You got that squeaky voice.
2: And I love him is not an option.
6: I think it's because my dad has always been kind of mean to me.
2: Yeah. There you go.
1: There you go. What do you mean to you?
6: Well, just very like critical and like putting me down and.
2: You got to keep it going with a guy just like Dad.
1: I don't like this guy.
6: Yeah,
1: at all.
6: But how do I like stop?
1: You dump
2: it. Realize when. Yes, for one of the things you can do is if you accidentally get involved with a guy, the two things you can do: don't go out with the guys you're super attracted to, because people you're very attracted to are going to be this guy.
1: It's never going
2: to
1: work.
2: A. Yeah. B. Go with somebody that's moderately attractive to, and if he turns out to be like this guy, leave immediately. You've got to just not put up with this.
6: Okay, it's just weird. It's like a weird, like compulsion or like addiction. It's like
2: it's a compulsion.
1: And he knows it too, and he knows you're like a junkie, and he's holding.
2: Yeah.
6: Yeah.
1: What's he do for a living?
6: Right now he works for his uncle, like installing thermostats, stuff like that.
1: Right now.
2: Yeah, right now.
1: That's the worst.
2: Alex, this is a perfect opportunity for you to leave Orange County before Adam directs the terrorists to. something horrible there.
1: Alex, you're white, right?
6: Yes.
1: And what color is your boyfriend?
6: He's white.
1: Now, there you go. There you go. There you go, Al-Qaeda. Two whiteys over there. Go get them.
6: Yeah.
1: We got no such luck here in Los Angeles.
6: Right.
1: I mean, maybe you get Drew if he stopped getting a ticket or something, but that's going to be about it. All right, baby doll, break up with this guy. I don't trust him.
6: Okay.
1: All right. Sure, and by the way, he's got baggage. He's got a kid. I'm sure he's the world's crappiest dad. Mm-hmm. Number two, he's got a gig with his uncle installing thermostats.
2: Right now.
1: I mean, that's a Class A loser there.
6: Right.
1: And let me tell you, let me explain how things work, Drew. You having a crappy job at the ripe old age of 28 is bad enough. You using nepotism to get that crappy job means you'd be in the joint if it weren't for your uncle. I mean, that just means basically you just hit the gutter and slid and was nice enough
2: somebody
1: to have your
2: you.
1: Uncle grab you before you slid off the edge of the roof.
2: Yeah.
1: Thermostat for the uncle.
2: Yeah.
1: Got a kid threatening to go back and have sex with his old girlfriend. Just
2: And she knows he's abusing her. She knows it. It's not that she's not aware of it. She is.
1: Yeah, everybody. Dump everybody, would you please?
2: Yeah, but good times.
1: Have a good times. Melissa?
7: Hey.
1: You're 19?
2: Like you always say.
7: Huh?
1: Takes all kinds. Oh. Or, as my Indian therapist likes to say, Yahe, Yanacheka.
2: Good times. It takes all kinds.
1: That's right. See, I was wondering if you're going to get the cadence. Melissa?
7: Yeah.
1: What's up?
7: I found a hard, sore lump in my right breast, and I'm only 19, so I'm wondering like what it could be and if I need to get it checked out.
2: You do need to get it checked. Usually that's just fibrocystic breast. Those are normal things. They can be influenced possibly by caffeine, nicotine, that sort of thing, chocolates. Ooh. Oh, boy.
1: A little gas fly there.
2: But there can be other things, too. There can, of course, be tumors. That would be rare at your age. There can be infections, mastitis. You haven't been pregnant recently or anything like that?
7: No.
2: Yeah. Okay. Mm-hmm.
7: Mm-hmm. So
2: you get checked out, but don't freak out about it.
7: Okay. Yeah, I'm getting a little nervous about it.
2: No, they might want to do an ultrasound on it, but that'll be it.
7: Okay.
2: I betcha.
1: All right. But good times, right?
7: Good times. Yeah.
1: All right.
2: yeah.
1: Alex.
2: San Diego. Shh. Don't tell him.
1: Hello? Alex. I didn't direct the terrorists toward San Diego. I said Orange County, and then I revised that to Prescott in Scottsdale, Arizona. Yeah. What's happening, Alex?
8: What's up, dude? Long-time listener of your show.
2: Oh, that's good.
1: Thanks, buddy.
2: Good times. Takes all kinds.
1: Yeah.
2: Yeah, Mr. Spirit, Mr. Wizard.
1: Long-time Hesher, too, by the way. He dropped he dropped the F-bomb, so we had to hang up on him.
2: Let's just try to get him back, though.
1: No.
2: Come on.
1: The guy spit out the F-word. How long was he, was he on the air, Drew?
2: 20 seconds.
1: Now, go ahead and deduct 2 seconds for the time it took me to put him on hold. He got the F-bomb out about 17 seconds into the call. You understand?
2: That's true.
1: Am I boring you, Mr. Pinsky?
2: No, no.
1: Okay, well,
2: you
1: stop
2: never,
1: yawning.
2: Never,
1: stop
2: sir. Never, yawning, never.
1: How dare you yawn. All right. People are screaming out in the hall. You want to take a break?
2: Yeah.
1: Freaks out and gets over emotional when he fights with his
2: Let's collect
1: boyfriend.
2: Some new calls.
1: New calls.
2: Yeah.
1: All right. I'll take a quick break. We'll be right back after this. Hey, everybody. It's Loveline. I'm Adam. That's Dr. Drew. Phone number 1-800-LOVE-191. Theoretically, Alanis Morissette is going to be in here tomorrow
2: More potentially.
1: Potentially. Sorry. Yes. And then Jenny McCarthy is going to be in here on Thursday. All right. You ready to rock here, Drew?
2: Yeah.
1: Girlfriend wants him to stop. All right. Alex? Huh. Alex? All right. Michael?
2: Uh-oh.
1: No, I think we're having some phone problems. All right. Well, hold on. Let's be fair to young Alex. Alex then. Alex?
8: Yeah.
1: What's up?
8: What's up, dude?
1: What's happening, brother?
9: This is the dude that cussed, man.
1: Oh, it's the cussing guy?
2: Let's finish him up.
1: No. He's done. I didn't know it was the cussing guy. Drew, didn't I tell you we were punishing him?
2: We did.
1: Punished him by what? Putting him on hold for another 3 minutes?
2: That used to be the punishment.
9: He's an effing great caller. Let's put him on.
1: Come on, Drew. He dropped the F-bomb 10 seconds into the call.
2: That's fine. Thought he learned
1: his lesson. Being such a puss. Learned his lesson. Secondly, he's been on hold less than almost anyone who's on the screen. Michael?
10: Hi.
1: You're 25?
10: I am.
1: Hey, buddy. What's happening?
10: Well, I'm a little bit concerned because, like, anytime there's, like, any sort of excitement at all, I have, like, a tremendous amount of pre-cum, and the more excited, the more it is, and it's, like, a lot. It's pretty gross and annoying.
1: Yeah. Drew is a man of exquisite passion and unbridled passion oftentimes.
10: Oh, really?
1: I would imagine
2: it leaks.
1: You can sympathize with
2: things
1: this
2: man. Things just pour out.
1: You cannot help it.
2: Cannot help it.
1: Cannot help. Cannot have.
10: What's
1: that? All right. Now, what can you do about this is the question.
10: What can I do to stop it, exactly?
2: No, I'm not sure much of anything. Maybe
1: really
2: Kegel exercises or something, but I really don't think much else.
1: The Kegel exercise means strengthen those muscles down there?
2: Yeah. But I'm not even sure that would really do much for this.
10: But there's not, like, a chance that I have any sort of STD or anything?
2: No. Well, no. If that's not pre-cum and that's merely discharge and you have burn when you urinate, yeah, that, of course, can be an infection, but that's not pre-cum.
10: There's no burn whatsoever, and it seems to only happen when there's some sort of excitement.
2: Yeah, all right.
10: So I'm okay? I'm safe?
1: Yeah, you're a passionate man. That's all right.
10: Well, it's gross, though.
1: I know, and it's
2: kind of
1: freaky.
2: Use your condoms very carefully. I mean,
1: no,
2: very
1: but it's
2: judiciously.
1: Yeah, it's freaky when you're just trying to get the BJ and the chicks again.
10: And it, like, squirts out. Yes, it is freaky.
2: Squirts
10: I agree.
2: Squirts out.
1: Well, here's the thing.
10: Totally, yes.
1: Oh, it squirts out or it sort of
2: like, leaks out?
1: Leaks out.
10: It leaks out, but when there's like if someone were to take it out of my underwear, it would like squirt just from touching it, basically.
1: Hold on, I got to make a mental note. Take Michael's pecker out of his underpants.
2: Okay.
1: All right, so...
2: Michael's very good-natured about this.
1: You got to have a sense of humor. Do you have a girlfriend?
10: No.
1: Okay. Shocking. Kegel exercises couldn't hurt. Drew, what about any of those medications that dry you up?
2: Yeah, I don't think
1: that's probably not going to work.
2: There are medicines that change the muscle tone down there of some of the sphincters, but that might have an influence. But I take a medication for something.
1: This is one of those things where everyone sort of chalks it up to it's like my sweaty forehead.
2: Yeah,
1: it's like, please, it's okay. It's healthy. So no one's going to mind. Tell that to the guy it's happening to. It really sucks. You know what I'm saying?
2: I hear you.
1: And I'm sure this is a distraction, at least, for Michael.
2: Yeah.
1: You know, he's with a woman, and they're becoming intimate. Yeah. It's getting to that place.
2: Disgusting.
1: They're on their fifth date. You know, all of a sudden, it's like a stain in his pants. There's dribble everywhere. I think, I'll tell you something that will work nicely on women, by the way. You just do that, hey, sorry, but obviously you turned me on.
2: Right, this is like, just more than I can handle it.
1: You turn it into a compliment for the ladies.
2: And I imagine if you ejaculate beforehand, there'd be a little less of this. Just sure, on a sure volume basis.
1: Number two, feel free to take a little TP and shove it down the UP. That's underpants.
2: Ah.
1: You see what I'm saying?
2: Yeah.
1: Yeah, that's probably one word, right?
2: TP in the UP, it's all right.
1: It'll work. It still works. Put some TP in the UP.
2: Yeah.
1: And then give yourself a little dab of Rooney's. That thing's coming out. And again, work the, you're so beautiful.
2: The passion, yeah.
1: You know, not the passion.
2: The passion for her.
1: Passion for her. And I think most women would really, really go along with that. Mm-hmm. All right, let's talk to Jimmy, who's 17. Jimmy?
11: Hello?
1: What's up?
11: Oh, hey, I have a question about, my drinking, when I drink, my body gets red. Like, my face gets red.
2: Mm-hmm. Are you Asian?
11: Yeah, I am.
1: Asian.
2: There's something called the Asian flush.
1: Hold on a second. I got one of those playing Pai Gow poker.
2: Did you? You got Asian flush?
1: Yeah, I was over at the...
2: Is it Commerce?
1: I was at the Horseshoe. No, El Dorado. Oh. You're on the French Riviera. Hold on a second, Jimmy. Hold on. You're calling from Los Angeles, right?
11: Mm-hmm.
1: Asian guy?
11: Yeah.
1: Hold on.
2: Shocker.
1: Let me find something out here. Daryl?
12: Yeah.
1: You're calling from Kansas?
12: Yeah.
1: What's your nationality?
12: American.
1: White guy?
12: Yeah.
1: All right, hold on. See what I'm talking about, terrorists?
2: Yeah.
1: We got Jimmy's Los Angeles. He ain't getting whitey out here. Just putting it out there. Just putting it in. Nothing against the melting pot that is Los Angeles. I'm just saying, if your mission is to kill whitey, you've come to the wrong place.
2: Well, Jimmy, it's a really common thing that Asians get, and it actually was somewhat protective against alcoholism throughout the years.
1: It was?
2: Yeah, because it was hard to drink. People, they flush and they vomit is the other thing. They get sick.
1: Why?
2: They lack an enzyme that breaks down.
1: But, Drew, we're all the same.
2: You're judging now.
1: You can't judge.
2: Because everyone's exactly
1: the same. We're all exactly the same. So Asians, if Asians have this, then everyone has this.
2: It must be.
1: Or Asians don't have it. We're all the same, Drew. We can't judge. No one can be different.
2: Can
1: what
2: be
1: are you
2: no
1: talking
2: genetic
1: about?
2: Genetic differences
1: There's
2: among
1: zero.
2: Ethnicities, of course.
1: Nothing.
2: Well, certainly not if it translates into some feature.
1: Right.
2: A feature like certain capabilities.
1: Right.
2: Or certain qualities when they drink.
1: Couldn't be.
2: Impossible.
1: Impossible.
2: Okay. So it's Asian flush. It's rather very common. And particularly in Japan, people have learned to drink past the flush. And the alcohol has become such an endemic part of the culture now. So now we're starting to see more alcoholism in Japan, interestingly. It's no longer protective because people drink past the flush.
1: Yeah. So maybe I'd just...
2: not drink.
1: Well, yeah. And you stick with opium because that's more... That's what your people were meant to ingest.
11: Okay.
1: You know what I'm saying? Booze, not your thing. Opium. Now, that's your thing. See what I'm saying?
11: Yeah.
2: Yeah.
1: Okay, buddy. Look, you're 17. You're not supposed to be drinking anyway.
11: Yeah, I know. But at parties, like, it comes up.
2: Yeah, well, there you go. You see, you have a medical condition now.
1: How you doing? Perfect. How you doing in school?
11: Pretty good.
1: Really?
11: Yeah, I'm about to graduate.
1: Where are you going to go to college?
11: Junior college.
1: Oh.
2: And then off to Irvine?
11: No, I'm going to become a nurse.
1: Oh, what? Junior college? Asian?
11: Yeah.
1: Your parents are going to kill themselves.
11: No, my parents went to junior college and stuff.
1: What? What? Which Asian are you?
11: Filipino.
1: Oh, okay. Why didn't you say so? That's cool. Okay.
11: All right, thanks, guys.
1: All right, buddy. All right, take care. And listen, you go to that junior college, you focus on nursing. That's all.
11: Okay.
1: And you
2: That's not really junior college, then.
1: Well, I want to see you sport. School. I want you to be sporting them white shoes in the next 18 months, right?
11: Yeah.
1: All right. And listen, male nurses with the white earth shoes. That's creepy. How about letting the male nurses just have a shred of dignity and put some high tops on? They got to wear those goofy white shoes, too? You know what I'm saying, Drew?
2: At least they don't have to wear the little origami hats.
1: Oh, really? Yeah, that's a good point. All right. Well, I was confused with the whole junior college Asian thing with the Filipino. That straightened it out. And do they, yes, Drew. And do the Filipinos have the Asian flush thing, too?
2: I wasn't as aware of it from them, but it makes sense.
1: I wouldn't have thought of it.
2: But it's considered the Asian flush. So, yeah.
1: All right. Let's talk to... It's just an enzyme, huh?
2: Yeah. A lack of an enzyme.
1: Jamie?
12: Hello?
1: You're 24?
12: Yes, I am.
1: All right.
12: My boyfriend and I have an incredible relationship. We get along really well most of the time. Mm-hmm. But when we fight, I tend to get incredibly over-emotional about it. Like, the fight will end if we're, like, at our prospective homes. We'll get off the phone, and I feel like I just overreact. Like,
2: what
12: it's
2: happens?
12: Not personal. We're still okay. Everything's going to be okay. But in the moment, I get incredibly... I feel very destructive. I don't act out most of the time, but I feel
2: Hold on a second. So it's when you end a phone call that was unpleasant.
12: That was just an example. Okay. It's just when we fight, which is.
2: And what did you give us the example? Let's keep going down this phone call example.
12: Okay. Well,
2: what happened after you put the phone down?
12: Well, this particular instance, which was just tonight before I called, nothing happened, which is actually why I called you to prevent myself from doing
2: something
12: anything.
2: Something just happened in here.
1: A little fart gun.
2: What was your impulse to do?
1: Always funny.
2: What was your impulse?
1: No pop. Nothing at all.
2: What was your impulse?
1: I got nothing.
12: Well, there were lots of urges there, but I suppose the one.
2: Well,
12: that was
2: what were they, Jamie? What were they?
1: Yeah, a little something, a little bit.
12: I want to do some damage to to myself. And
2: you want to cut?
12: I'm sorry.
2: You want to cut?
12: That urge is there, but I haven't done that in about a year and a half.
2: All right, so you're
12: a cutter.
2: Able to keep
12: that one. Right,
2: Jamie.
12: Yes.
2: You can't talk in riddles and expect us to understand what's going on with you. Adam has his finger on the hold button. He is very impatient with people that don't answer questions directly.
1: That's right.
2: Here's the deal. You are a cutter. Cutting is a chronic state of affairs. It suggests severe emotional difficulties. It's something you have to get treatment for. And a typical circumstance when people feel like cutting is when they feel overwhelmed, when they have intense feelings and they can't regulate the intensity and the duration of feelings. And so they're reaching for some way to manage these feelings, and you have all these intense impulses to do these crazy things. Well, they're not crazy. They're just all your brain has and all you know to regulate. You've got to get treatment so you can overcome this and actually have internal regulatory systems so you don't feel so awful all the time.
1: Yeah. All right. Hey. Now, you want to talk to Mike, who's 24 or 25, who's had over 200 partners. Why is it whenever we talk to a guy who's had a whole bunch of partners, he's always just a colossal jack-off?
2: Yeah.
1: And I'm always sorry I spoke to him.
2: All right, let's talk to you.
1: It ends up being a commercial. It's like, I can't stop banging chicks.
2: Yeah.
1: And I would like to stop. I'd like to settle down. But, you know, women are really attracted to me, which is sort of the subtext of the whole thing. And the guy's always an idiot.
2: Yeah.
1: Do you think Mike's going
2: to
1: be that?
2: No, let's talk to you. Yes, I do.
1: Really?
2: Yeah, they're always that.
1: I got to know. Mike?
13: Yeah, I appreciate the comment. Thanks. That's a nice comment, idiot.
1: Well, they usually are.
13: That's okay. I'm not really an idiot, though. I've been kind of lucky and always been the lead guy with my buddy, so I'm usually the guy that gets lucky, and I go out a lot, so.
1: Lucky 200 times?
13: Yeah, man. Been in some good situations, I guess.
1: Mm-hmm.
13: But, I've had two relationships for about a year and a half, 2 years that I've tried to keep as good as possible. I've been very loyal to both of them, but
1: no fooling around on the two relationships.
13: Not either one of them. One of them, my first one cheated on me, and the second one we had, she was very emotional. She had internal problems with her own self.
1: Mm-hmm.
13: I couldn't handle being around her anymore.
1: All right.
13: So my question for you guys is, hold on a second.
1: What?
2: She has, but he's describing women with some serious issues,
1: mm-hmm.
2: and think who would they be attracted to. Mm-hmm. Kind of guy would they be attracted to?
1: Lucky Mike. He's a lead man.
2: Yeah.
1: All right, Mike. What do you do?
13: She was bulimic.
1: Bulimic. Right, right.
13: Yeah, what's me.
1: What do you do? Do you sell something? You
13: know, I work with concerts.
1: You work with concerts?
2: Promoter.
1: Oh, okay.
2: That's selling.
1: Yeah, I'll tell you, guys who do sort of sales, essentially, do have a little advantage out there with the chicks. Is really you're just trying to sell your genitalia to them. You think about it. All right, so anyway, you've had sex with 200 women.
13: So what I'm actually asking you guys is...
1: Over 200, yeah.
13: I go out with a girl who I'm very attracted to, and I definitely would like to get know more, and I purposely try not to have sex with them, and I try not to do anything forward as far as sexually wise, and I just go out to a nice dinner and do the whole deal, and they usually give me a kiss goodbye and not even me trying to give them a kiss, and they never call me again. Am I not trying hard enough?
1: Well, hold on a second. Is there someone specifically you're speaking about, or just this is something that happens over and over again?
13: The sixth time. Now, when I date an older woman, you know, like in her 30s, 32, 33, it usually turns different. They usually get, you know, are stuck to me. I have to kind of release them. But when I try to date a girl my own age, you know, I'm trying to stay.
2: What do you mean they never call you? Why don't you call them?
13: Well, it's not. No. I call them, but they never call me back. I'm really puzzled by this. Hold on.
1: You go out with the girl. She's agreed to go out with you.
13: Mm-hmm.
1: You go out on a date. She knows it's a date. You go out and you have a nice dinner. Maybe you see a movie. At the end of the night, she gives you a kiss. And then when you call her back, she doesn't want to talk. She doesn't want to go out again.
13: Well, she just never calls me back. About the fourth time.
2: You leave a message on her machine or something.
13: Yeah, I mean, I call the max I'll call is twice because you don't ever want to, you know, women today think that, you know, you're harassing them now.
1: All right. Now, hold on a second. Let me talk to Drew. What's the part where they give him a kiss? That seems, look, here's the deal. When you go out with a chick, she knows about, let's just say 20 minutes into the date if she's going out on a second date with you.
2: Yeah.
1: And what she'll do is she'll hang with it through the meal.
2: Yeah.
1: Because what are you going to do? You picked her up. What you won't do is go out after the meal. All right. Let's work this out, Drew.
2: Yeah, I think I've got it.
1: I don't care about Mike. I'm talking in general
2: yeah,
1: now.
2: I think I see it.
1: If you're going out, well, hold it.
2: Okay.
1: Hold it to yourself.
2: All right.
1: Forever.
2: Not a chick.
1: Take care. All right. If you're going out with a chick, she will decide by the time you put her in the car, back out of the driveway, and start down the street, whether she's pretty much into the second date or not, unless you really screw up, get drunk, you know, during dinner. Now, here's how you know if you're going on a second date.

0: grandpa rather than have to deal with that sloppy tongue of yours. Mm-hmm. All right. And there will be no talk about the second date. Oh, no, great. No, fine. No, I got an early morning. Call me. Anything just to get home. Quick kiss. She initiates. No second date. That's how that goes. Now, why Mike, who's been able to get over 200 women in the sack, is having trouble with women that already agreed to go out with him.
1: No, he's having trouble with some women. Not all of them. It's six times.
0: Yeah.
1: And he's trying to have a relationship with the kind of women he's supposed to be with. He's a perfect gentleman. I wouldn't dare anything sexual with them.
0: Mm-hmm.
1: They see through him. They see through him.
0: Interesting.
1: Yeah.
0: They're a little too smart.
1: Yeah.
0: All right. Take a... maybe we'll get back with Mike. I bet he gets late during the commercial break. We'll take a quick break. We'll be right back.

0: buddy. It's Loveline. I'm Adam. That's my part over there. Doc Drew. Hey, good to see you, buddy. Looking good today. 7:22, 7 o'clock. I got traffic weather coming up. What is it? It's a twofer. What day is it? We hump day yet?
1: Hump day, twofer.
0: We're in September. Yeah. What month are we in? September?
1: September.
0: Sure it's not October yet? You know, it's great. It's great when you travel. And you hear, you're driving through Colorado. It's like, hey, we got a two for Tuesday. Two for Tuesday, that's ours! Radio has like a six lame ideas. And ideas that should have been squashed immediately. Like, hey, how about Rocktober? How about you kill yourself, Bert? How about you're fired? How about September? How about no severance pay now? Get the F out of here. These are the kind of ideas where the people that flow to them should have been punched.
1: Instead,
0: they're spread all
1: around. The
0: radio
1: dynasty.
0: Yeah, like some really crappy, like a bad franchise that's made it all over the country. The world's crappiest burgers, and somehow they're in every city. Hey, we got a hump day. It's Wednesday coming up. We got Superset coming up. We got Rocktober and a Led Zeppelin coming up. It's two for Tuesday, everybody. That's what radio is. It's horrible ideas being driven into the ground.
1: Yeah.
0: All right. You ready to rock here, Drew?
1: Yeah, it's Rocktober.
0: Oh, Drew was just saying during the break he wants to go to that California amusement center park there, the Disneyland.
1: The Tower. I want to go to the Tower of Terror.
0: No. I don't want to do that Tower
1: we
0: of
1: went
0: Terror.
1: To the one in Florida. It's fantastic.
0: I did that one in Florida.
1: Yeah.
0: I don't go for that.
1: You don't like the fall.
0: I don't like being dropped.
1: You don't like the negative. They pull you now. It's not just dropping. I think they're accelerating you.
0: Are they accelerating you?
1: I think
0: you?
1: They are, yeah. That's why it's so uncomfortable.
0: Well, dropping's bad enough.
1: Yeah.
0: I mean, Magic Mountain has the one that just drops.
1: Yeah.
0: Oh, I almost S myself on that one because, you know, I'll tell you the worst part about the free fall one at Magic Mountain. What is it called? Is it just free fall? You go up, it's, I don't know, realistically, it's 11 stories, maybe 12 stories, high enough, by the way.
1: Yeah.
0: And you're in a rat cage, essentially, just climbs up to your own little elevator, pushes you out on the end. And once it pushes you out, it's just like,
1: yeah.
0: You see hawks soaring by and stuff.
1: Yeah,
0: and there's
1: weird,
0: a moment of bizarre serenity.
1: Yeah, yeah.
0: And it makes it like a click, and you sit there for like one Mississippi.
1: Yeah.
0: And then pop, you hear a pow, and you just drop, and you have a visceral reaction. You can't help it. You just scream.
1: You nearly urinate yourself.
0: I did it. I was with my Catholic little brother back way back in the day, Nate, and they would send you. It was two for day. You did two for Tuesday. Everything. You do everything twice. Huh. That's right. It wasn't crowded. So now when I went out there, they had a problem. So they slid us out to the end, and it was that part where it's like, okay, 1,000. When I get to three Mississippi, they're going to drop. No, they stopped it. Because the person down at the bottom was in their cart, stopped.
1: Oh, my God.
0: And it's like, I was just sitting there going, they're going to drop this. I'm going to sliding down at 200 miles an hour and ram right into this person that's underneath me.
1: Wow.
0: And so I was just sort of sitting there, not, you know, in the prone position, waiting to get dropped. But the person was underneath us, and I'm sure they had it under control. But how about getting on the bullhorn there? You know what I mean? Because they're trying to get the guy moving because if they dropped us, we'd have just collided into him. Yeah.
1: So now you've had a post-traumatic stress reaction. You can't do any of these. But the ride up
0: like being dropped.
1: The ride up
0: like
1: until
0: the
1: drop is very cool, you know?
0: I don't like being... Okay, the ride up,
1: very
0: up
1: cool.
0: until... But the drop part.

0: hard. I don't want.
1: Yeah, I thought, yeah.
0: All right. And I don't think it's necessary to pull you down, and I don't think they really even attempt
1: negative
0: to pull
1: G's.
0: You. Just dropping you is,
1: yeah,
0: that's enough. All right. So, Drew, you'll not be doing that. Tower of Terror. It's got the word terror right in it. Tia?
2: Yeah?
0: All right. And, what do you know? Our stud that's slept with over 200 women is hung up.
2: Whatever.
0: What's up, baby doll?
2: I have a question for Dr. Drew.
1: Yeah.
0: Mm-hmm.
2: I have 3 nipples, and I just had a baby, 3 months ago.
1: Fantastic.
2: And, there's milk coming out of all 3 of them.
0: Wow.
1: That's very efficient.
2: Yeah, and it's, I don't know, I've always been depressed because of it, because I'm not normal. Or I don't feel normal because of it.
1: It's down below one of them?
2: It's right on the side of my right one.
1: On the side?
2: So.
0: Let's try again, because it is one of our calls.
2: Huh?
0: It's to the right side or the left side?
2: It's on the right side, right next to where the normal one is supposed to be.
1: So it's almost like a split nipple, kind of.
2: Yeah. Mm-hmm. And I was wondering if it can be harmful or something.
1: No.
0: Yeah.
2: No?
0: Good times.
1: Yeah.
2: And I want it removed, but...
0: Well, plumbing's hooked up.
1: Yeah, it sounds like it's just you have sort of the split nipple there. It's not really an extra nipple. It's just...
2: No, it is an extra one, though. There's a normal one, and then there's one, right next to it.
1: Yeah, it's really kind of part of the same one, is that the point?
2: Yeah, kind of.
1: Yeah. So, it's just one of them things.
0: Well, good times, though. And you're 18. You already got a kid, huh?
2: Yeah, unfortunately.
0: Are you married?
2: No. Boyfriend or the baby's dad is in prison.
1: That's right. Takes all.
2: Yeah.
0: What's he in prison for?
2: Attempted murder.
1: Oh, boy.
0: Who did he attempt to murder?
2: Oh, I'm wrong.
0: Fantastic. Kid's going to be president. All right. All right. No more kids, right?
1: Are you a Mormon?
2: I'm not. I hate Mormons.
0: All right. Okay. All right. I rarely say this, but
1: she needs to become a Mormon.
0: Yeah, become a Mormon, please. Yeah. All right.
1: Yeah,
0: it's good times. The kids.
1: Yeah.
0: Kid's going to win the Nobel Peace Prize.
1: I hope she dedicates herself to him.
0: Please, no more pregnancies. Take care of that kid.
1: Here we go.
0: All right, we'll be back. Hey, everybody, there you go. What's the matter, Drew?
1: No, nothing.
0: All right. Don't get defensive, dude.
1: No, dude.
0: Okay,
1: fine.
0: Guy. You okay, brother? Hey, are we cool?
1: Not a chair.
0: Yeah, hey?
1: Hmm.
0: All right.
1: Yes, we are cool. We are very cool.
0: Okay. Alanis Morissette. Possibly.
1: Yeah.
0: Tomorrow night. So, until next time, this is Adam Carolla for Dr. Drew saying, mahalo.
3: This has been Loveline. The opinions expressed on this show are not necessarily those of the staff, management, sponsors, or this station. The producer for Loveline is Ann Ingold. Loveline is a presentation of Westwood One Entertainment.
4: Loveline is meant for an adult audience.
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6: Listener discretion is advised.
3: Adam Carolla and Dr. Drew.
7: Loveline.
0: Accord.
1: Yeah.
0: Hey, everybody, it's Loveline.
1: Yeah, there you go, Adam.
0: Yeah.
1: You all right?
0: No, I'm angry.
1: 1-800-LOVE-191 is the phone number. I'm Dr. Drew, that's Adam Carolla, yada, yada, yada. You're pre-pissed because...
0: No goddamn place to park around here, but number two, I got the short mic cord, which means I can't get into the full shuttle launch position I normally like to do the show
1: you
0: from.
1: You want to switch this?
0: I think that's 6 of 1, half that... Yeah, all right, wait a minute, but how are you going to use mine?
8: Hold on, I don't mind
1: leaning forward. This is fine.
8: Hold on one second. This is cool.
0: That's not going to work.
1: What's wrong with this?
0: Anderson's pissed. That's not going to work. All right, hey, I'm good. You good?
1: I'm fine. Anderson,
0: all right.
1: Fine.
0: Chill there, Anderson. Everything's looking good. All right. What's going on tonight? Well, the Offspring are in here tonight. Dexter and Noodles are both here from the band. And Drew, if you'd pay attention to me for a second, you would finish this part of the plug.
1: Yes. Oh, I'd finish it?
0: Do you have information on the benefit that they're here to plug or any of that stuff? Do you have any of that information? Do you have a piece of paper that's right underneath your hand that has things highlighted on it? No?
1: If you recall, when I was asked about that, I was told Adam has that information.
0: No, you had your head buried in a goddamn magazine, and you wouldn't put your head up.
1: I'm reading his bio.
0: You wouldn't put your head up.
1: And I said, Ann, where is it? I know nothing.
0: Why is it underneath you?
1: Because I didn't know it was here until you brought it to my attention.
0: How did it get underneath your hand?
1: I don't know how it got here, Adam. Do you think? Let me understand this. I'm willfully trying not to cooperate with you.
0: No,
1: is that the idea? Let me read what's here.
0: I'm saying you're not paying attention.
1: Life Rolls On, a nonprofit group founded by former surf star and quadriplegic Jesse Billauer, whose six-page bio I was reading here while you were screwing around with the stuff on the Life Rolls
0: On. Right, except for when the show began, you wouldn't put it down and tilt your head up. That thing was handed to you, or I handed it to you right as the show began. That's
1: okay.
2: Whatever.
0: All right, listen, you were doing your job, fine. This one's a push, but yeah. I'll be back, my friend.
1: I no doubt. You're in a bad way because you didn't get a parking place with your name on it. Well,
0: right.
1: Parking
0: no, I'm okay. good. Block all right, away. All right, I'm good. All right, man. Hey, man, I'm sorry. I'm sorry, snapped at you, man. All right, so anyway.
1: Did you get a weekend off at least?
0: Yes. Yeah. No, I work half day on Saturday.
1: No, that's the problem here.
0: I know. All right.
1: Seriously, I can tell when you've been working too much.
0: All right, well, don't worry. It's all going to end soon. You know, people, it's very comical, you know, with Jimmy going to ABC and people worrying about me and saying, well, Adam's keeping a pretty stiff upper lip.
1: Nothing for him to do.
0: Listen, I go home and pray I get in an accident on a surfboard every night so I can sit in a wheelchair and not have to go to work. That's my dream come true.
1: Oh, I know. Listen, I know.
0: I would like to have a fundraiser to figure out how I could get into a wheelchair.
1: Just a fundraiser to keep you living the life you've become accustomed and... Forget
0: actually, I don't want a wheelchair. I want wheels on my sofa because I'm going to need a little bit more room to move around. All right. So anyway, we will talk about all that and tell you guys how you can donate to this worthy cause and talk to Dexter Noodles and all that stuff after the first break we take.
1: All right.
0: Quint?
7: Yes.
0: You're 15?
7: I certainly am.
0: What's up?
7: Well, I've been listening for a couple of years, and I've got a couple questions, see.
0: All right.
7: First order of business, I love Crank Anchors. It's brilliant.
0: Thank you. On tonight, 10:30.
7: I watched it already. It's brilliant.
0: Oh, great.
9: I want to go to Hawaii. Yay!
0: Yay!
9: I want to go to Hawaii.
7: All right. Second order of business, Man Show. Wonderful.
0: Thank you.
7: I've been listening for a long time. I'm kind of wondering why you guys aren't on TV anymore. It's a crying shame you're not. You should be.
0: Drew got too old.
7: Yeah.
0: Drew put on about 80 pounds. His hair went gray.
7: He's just not in touch with the young, hip crowd anymore.
1: Well, yeah. I don't have the same kind of matinee idol good looks that Adam has.
0: Right.
1: On to the next thing.
7: The biggest question of them all, I've been listening for a couple of years now, like I said, and all your bogus calls you get, it all comes down to the mason jar. Now, I don't understand this. I've never heard the origin.
0: That's a good point.
1: That's a good question.
0: Before we put you on hold, any other questions?
7: That's about it.
0: Fantastic, Quint. Well, this is all, since we never do good radio.
1: Right.
0: And I to be fair to me, I attempt to do good radio about twice a month. Drew tries it about about half a time a decade, I would say.
1: Well, I will shoot you down for trying to do good radio.
0: That's true, too. Because this is true. People listen to the show, we're referring to something, and they don't know what the origin of it is. How long ago, Drew?
1: Probably 5 years ago, wouldn't you say?
0: 5 years ago, a guy called in.
1: From Tucson.
0: Right.
1: Who three or four times got through with these believable calls, had us completely going.
0: Right.
1: And at the end, the punchline was his girlfriend... He couldn't do whatever it was and couldn't get her to do whatever he was leading up to because she had an anus the size of a mason jar.
0: That's right. Right.
1: And it got to the point where this guy had a very unique voice, and I could identify his voice the moment he came on.
0: Drew is amazing. Yeah. Much like one of those dogs that can sniff out weed at the airport. Not good for much else, but amazing gift in that department.
1: Right.
0: Because I just hear the sound of my own voice echoing in my head, don't even know what anyone else's voice sounds like. As a matter of fact, when people talk to me, I hear it in my voice, even chicks. It's as if my whole life is being dubbed in by me.
1: Well, that's gonna
0: be tough. Looped my whole life back to me.
1: It's Malkovich? Crawl the crawl?
0: Yeah, but Drew has a very keen sense for this, and to his credit, recognized the guy's voice a couple of times.
1: So we started busting him.
0: And then it's unclear at this point whether he then got other people to call in and do it because his voice was recognizable, which seems to make sense. And then eventually once something catches on, if it's good enough, like anus the size of a mason jar, Then it sweeps the nation.
1: Who could resist?
0: It's like the Macarena.
1: So it became sort of, I think, some sort of challenge that everyone... And people were picking up the baton, not even understanding what the history was and what they were doing.
10: Unacceptable.
0: That's right. And I would further say this, that statement became the representation of a bogus call
1: right.
0: on this show.
1: If they were going to blow their cover or identify themselves as bogus.
0: That's the way you would do it.
1: Yeah.
0: All right. Eric?
11: Yep.
0: You're 27?
11: Yes, I am.
0: What's up?
11: I was wondering if the fact that I have a zero sperm count could have been caused by my mom smoking pot when she was pregnant with me.
0: Can you have a zero sperm count, or is it just as good as zero once it gets under a certain count?
11: They told me it was zero.
1: You can have sperm. You can be not producing sperm, yeah. What's your testosterone situation like?
11: They said I had normal levels.
1: Normal testosterone, not producing any sperm. Hmm. And who said it was due to smoking pot during pregnancy?
11: No, I know that my mom smoked pot when she was pregnant with me, and I was wondering if that could have been a cause. Because
1: it's an interesting question. I know of no data that has documented that.
0: Okay. Well, everybody, I mean, half the country would have a zero sperm count. I mean, half the country whose parents were pregnant, you know, people between the age of 40 and 30 would probably be screwed. I mean, you know.
1: He's not saying that she just smoked, you know, occasionally, right?
0: What'd she do?
1: She was attached to a bong for 9 months.
11: She said every day she did.
1: There you go.
0: Every day. And you're 27.
11: Yes.
0: And she wasn't aware of that in 1977 or whatever the hell it was, 79?
11: 74.
0: 74. Wait a minute. Where am I?
1: We're 2002.
0: Oh, yeah. 74, you were born 75. In 74?
11: Yes, I was.
0: Good times. All right. So, to be fair to me, you know, technically you'd think 75, you know, right. 2002. But anyway, she didn't know that back then? I mean, is she stupid or was she just hooked on it or what?
11: I don't know. I guess she just didn't care.
0: All right. Well, I'm sorry to hear that. Are you okay with her now?
11: Well,
0: I mean,
11: yeah.
0: I know you want to pin this on her, but this probably isn't it.
11: Yeah, right.
0: All right.
11: She was just more concerned with trying to clear herself, you know, trying to convince me that it wasn't her fault. So I was hoping
0: Well, here's the deal. You should be pissed at your mom no matter what.
1: Yeah.
0: I mean, this sperm thing, it's funny how you and your mom arguing over sperm, but the sperm thing is not the, that's not the point of this argument. The point is she cared so little about her offspring. Going to be in here in 15 minutes,
1: that's
0: by the way.
1: Radio.
0: That's great radio.
1: Great radio.
0: that she smoked pot, you know, while she was pregnant. I think that hurts you, and it should, and you shouldn't forgive her for that.
11: All right.
0: But don't try to make a case. You know what I mean? I think people, they try to present a case.
1: Right. It sort of doesn't matter.
0: No, it's academic. It's, it's an emotional thing.
1: Yeah. Well, plus she's an addict, right? And so he probably has all kinds of stuff about that, too.
0: This is like a guy who's going to cheat with his girlfriend, fiance, or wife's best friend, but he can't get it up. Yeah. So he argues technically that he didn't get her but she's interested in the motive.
1: Right. Right.
0: He did too much blow and couldn't get a boner. Attempted to yank himself off, and he still couldn't do it. So his argument is, I didn't have sex with her, but it's just as good.
1: Right.
0: And the fact that the sperm may not have been caused by the marijuana doesn't let her off the hook.
1: Right.
0: Jeremy?
12: Yeah.
0: You're 16?
12: No, I'm 21.
1: Okay.
0: You're 21.
12: Yeah.
0: All right.
12: I didn't meth for about 2.5 years, and I've been clean now for going on almost 3 months, and I went from basically, I guess you could say, from like a 30-minute to 45-minute man in bed, and now down to like maybe 30 seconds to a minute.
1: So it was taking you longer to have an orgasm when you were doing speed?
12: Yes.
1: Yeah, no kidding.
0: Really?
1: The speed, you're lucky if you can get an erection when you're doing speed. But that's speed. You're on drugs.
12: Yeah. And I'm kind of worried here. I'm kind of curious, not worried, but curious, you know, is there anything I can do to make that, to make it a little bit longer, because I'm trying to more or less please my wife.
1: Is she complaining?
12: Yeah.
1: She's complaining. Why don't I believe that?
0: I don't know. I guess he's just doing the complaint math. You're lasting 30 seconds, whether there's an actual complaint
1: lodged
0: well, or you're just thinking about complaining.
1: Is it really 30 seconds now?
12: Yeah.
0: Hey, Jeremy?
12: Yes.
0: All right. What do you do for a living?
12: I work at Hynix. They make a computer memory.
0: Mm-hmm. All right. Sounds specific. What do you do over there? Drive forklift?
12: No, I push a mop around all day.
0: Oh, okay. You know, it's ironic. It's one thing when a guy, you know, when a guy says, well, where do you work? And it's like, I work at a meat packing factory.
1: Yeah,
0: what do you do? Maintenance, you know, cleanups, that kind of stuff. Hose the place down, hose the mats down.
1: All right,
0: you go like, yeah, all right. But it got to make it that much worse when a guy works at a real top-end biocomputer lab or something, and it's like, what do? Scrub the toilet. Now, all of a sudden, you go, huh? Oh. But you know, the funny part is, too, is I know what you do, too, Drew. You go, the guy goes, hey, I work at a biopharmaceutical computer analyzation lab, and you go, huh? Like, your brain is going, what?
1: Yeah.
0: Jesus Christ. No,
1: well,
0: wait a minute.
1: I'm just thinking bogus. So I'm thinking, all right.
0: I'm thinking, my God, I'm wrong. And then you go, what do you do? I work at the cafeteria. They got a small cafeteria in the back. I clean out the tray that's underneath the soft drink thing mainly. Sometimes I drink it. You know, and you go, now all of a sudden it all comes into focus. You go, yep, okay, good. Still working.
1: Let's get on with it.
0: Spidey sense? Perfect. Jeremy.
12: Yeah.
0: I'm glad you're off the drugs, by the way.
1: Are you in a program?
12: No, I'm not.
1: Are you depressed?
12: Sometimes.
0: Yeah, you sound depressed.
1: Are you smoking pot regularly?
12: No, I quit drugs to keep my family together.
1: What do you mean? Are you taking nothing now? No substances?
12: None. I don't even drink.
1: Well, good. If you start going down the path again, you will reactivate the whole disease. But I'll tell you what, people that are drug addicts that stop doing drugs tend to get very depressed and very anxious. It's one of the things that the program does is sort of help manage all that or repair some of those feelings. And one of the things that causes premature ejaculation is anxiety. So you might want to look into getting involved in NA or AA and working a program. And some of these anxiety symptoms should settle down, and that might actually improve your performance. I love the way I have to convince people to do healthy things because it'll help their penis.
0: Yeah.
1: Right? Isn't that nice?
0: That's the common thread. Actually, mine's not quite that thick, but Jeremy? Yeah, and you got to give her oral sex. That's the key.
12: All right.
0: All right, buddy?
12: Real quick.
1: Oh, here comes the bogus call. Yeah.
12: And the man show rock.
0: Thank you, buddy. Nothing bogus about that.
1: All right.
10: Yeah, whatever.
0: And listen, I know I made fun of this Jeremy earlier. Genius.
1: He'll be running that company in months.
0: What an intellect. Yeah. instead of the one mopping the floors, Jeremy... going to be the one handing the mops out. Yeah. Tell you what. Mm-hmm. See what I'm saying, Drew?
1: I hear you.
0: Catherine?
13: Yes.
0: You're 20?
13: Yeah.
0: What's up?
13: I separated with my husband last September, and I have a kid, and I just moved down here from Virginia. And I was wondering, how long should I date before dating again? And also, how do I tell guys I don't want to have sex with them?
1: How long should you date without before dating again?
13: Yeah, how long should I wait till dating?
1: Wait till dating.
0: Wait. So what's it been?
1: September.
13: Since last September.
1: A year. That's fun. Start dating.
0: It's been a year.
1: Yeah, start dating.
0: That's half your adult life when you're 20.
1: Yeah. All right, start dating. Now, why the no
0: start
1: sex?
0: Start tonight.
13: Well, because I have a kid already. I don't want to have another one. Not yet.
0: Well, they got the birth control for that, right?
13: Well, I had that, and I got pregnant.
0: Oh, really?
13: Yeah.
0: What'd you have?
13: Well, we used a condom, but I don't like birth control myself. I'm not a birth control kind of
1: person. Why?
13: It does bad things to me.
1: What?
13: I don't know. Because it's kind of like an antidepressant stimulant, and it always, anything like that really messes with my head.
0: Well, maybe you need to find the right one.
1: You get depressed? Is that what you're saying?
13: Yeah, I do. I get depressed on it.
1: All right, maybe there's different combinations. There are ways to avoid those kinds of side effects.
13: Well, I'd rather just not have sex and not...
0: All right.
1: Well, you may not have dates then, though, because that's what the guys are going to be interested in.
13: Yeah, and I don't know. Should I tell them, like, right then and there?
0: No. Listen, women, they map their... They map their social life out like Magellan.
1: Mm-hmm.
0: But then... Ironically, they don't map anything else out. There's the two things that women map out, the social life and weddings. Nothing, everything else? Nope, haven't given it any thought. No thought at all to anything else. I don't know why you have to make this declaration. First off, when you're going to date, when you're not going to date. I guess as a woman, you got guys asking you, hey, if you got a guy who asks you and you're attracted to the guy and he seems like a good guy, then you go. If he doesn't and you're not attracted to him,
1: here's the deal.
0: You don't go. Drew, could you imagine? Hold on a second. Could you imagine? And I know you're a passionate man. But could you imagine if you were in some bizarre period of you've decided not to date.
1: Right.
0: And some hot chick you were really into came up to you at a party and wanted you to come by or go out and have a drink or something. But you thought, wow, tough because she's so attractive and so beautiful. But it's too bad. I'm in a no dating period. I'll have to pass on that.
1: It's like they have these blood commitments to themselves, these blood bonds.
0: Yeah.
1: I made a commitment to myself not to do that anymore. But you know where that letter comes from? Catherine undoubtedly went through some heavy S with men. Dad, husband.
0: Yeah.
1: You want to find out what it was?
0: She's got that heavy voice.
1: Oh, yeah.
0: Catherine?
13: Yeah.
0: What happened to you, baby?
13: It was a lot of stuff. It had to do with he committed adultery plenty of times, and he was an alcoholic and drug addict.
1: And how about your dad?
10: Where's my bourbon?
13: My dad, he was just crazy in the head.
1: Was he an addict also?
13: No, he's kind of like the Waco thing, but without the gun. That's the kind of thing he's into.
0: And he's worried about the government?
13: No, he's more in the Jesus freak. I mean,
0: is that part?
13: Yeah, he's real freaky.
0: Oh, yeah, I was thinking more really.
1: Was he an addict at one time?
13: No, he was a pastor at one time, actually.
0: Why are pastors so effed up?
13: I don't know. He cheated on my mom, so...
1: Yeah.
13: I don't know. It's,
1: well, Catherine, you see the pattern here?
13: Yeah.
1: That doesn't mean all men have to be that way. It means you choose men that do that, or you attract men that do that, and you go for men that do that. So understandably, you wouldn't trust yourself. That's a good instinct. But maybe rather than going for guys you're super attracted to, look for guys that sort of look good on paper. And maybe you're not so attracted. In fact, the ones that you're bored by, those are the ones you should spend a little time with.
0: Yeah. Guys like me.
1: No, wait a minute.
0: I thought that call looked familiar. Mary Lee?
14: Yeah?
0: You're 14.
14: Yeah.
0: What's up, Toots?
14: Hey, you guys, I love you guys so much.
0: Loving you, baby.
14: I listen to you guys like every night for the next
1: Shagalicious, Adam.
0: Right back at you, kiddo.
14: Thanks. And the man show's great, and Crank Acres rocks the Casbah.
0: Thanks.
14: Wow. And Dr. G, you don't get enough loving, so I gotta say I love you two so much.
1: Thanks, Marley.
14: Okay, well, anyways, so I've had a series of eating disorders, and I was, like, wondering what could have caused them. Like, I know that they're bad for me, and I do want to stop them, but it's just that I kind of feel an urge to always have to go back to them.
1: Well, you may always have that urge, because these are chronic conditions oftentimes. Think more in terms of the eating disorder being a... It's a separate disease, but I think if you want to sort of conceptualize it, think of it as something that needs ongoing treatment for many, many years. It's something you have to sort of deal with all the time. It's a chronic condition, but it's also a symptom. It's a symptom of stuff that you might be able to deal with, again, if you keep working real hard.
14: So do I have to go to therapy or something?
1: Yeah, you will not stop without treatment.
14: It won't?
1: And it has a very high fatality rate associated with it.
14: Well, I went to therapy when I was 7.
1: Yeah?
14: And my therapist was a real biatch. So yeah. I kind of stopped for a little bit because I just hated seeing her. And so, like, I was wondering, what could have caused them and stuff. Like, and also,
1: you
14: like...
1: You got to get back. Someone's got to work with you for a long time before you figure all of that out.
14: Oh. Okay. And then also, I was wondering, can I, if they're chronic, do you stay with the same one, like, over the years, or...
1: Therapist?
14: No. I'm talking about eating disorders. Like, they can manifest. Like, it can manifest into different ones.
1: It's bulimia / anorexia.
14: Okay, because I've had like all of them.
1: Yeah.
14: All right.
0: All right,
1: all right, Marley. Take care of yourself.
14: Thank you.
0: Good times, baby. Right. Loving you. You know, I was just thinking about. I was spending a little time with my nephews today. And
1: no wonder you're irritable when you got here.
0: No, I love those little buggers.
1: You didn't do anything to them, did you?
0: I launched him into the pool about 1,000 times. So I'm the only one in my family that's, you think I'm dead, you ought to check out my family. And barely get out of the car. So the kids jump on me because everyone else is
1: your
0: a beanbag.
1: Yeah.
0: I actually move. I get them in headlocks, spin them around, I wrestle those kids down. You know, I'm not worried about my back or anything like that. I was launching them into the pool. The thing I forgot about kids is how socially uncomfortable can be with kids because they say what's on their mind. Mm-hmm. You know what I'm saying? And it can be a little rough when you're sitting there and they're asking someone why they're so fat. You know, and you're sort of sitting next to them. Part of you wants to sit back and enjoy it. The other part wants you to wants to pipe up. But then you just think, oh, what the... Jesus, this is horrible. So my they're obsessed with my grandmother.
1: Really?
0: And you know, so it's the first thing. It's like, first thing out of the four-year-old's mouth is, you look older. Now, meanwhile, he sees her 4 days ago.
1: This is his great-grandmother, mind you.
0: It is his great-grandmother. Yeah. But he literally saw her less than a week before this. Mm-hmm. You look a lot older, is what comes out. And I'm like, oh, great. Now, she's got a good sense of humor. But when I'm packing her into the car, and this is what you have to do with old people.
1: Mm-hmm.
0: I mean, it's on the difficulty scale, same as, I'd say, transporting a horse.
1: Mm-hmm.
0: Somewhere you got to hook up the rig, you got to get the thing into the back of the rig. You know, I got to go to my grandmom's house half hour early. Kind of, yeah. I got to go get her.
1: Yeah, yeah.
0: You know, get her onto the thing, get her into the walker, get on the wheelchair. You know, make it. And old people are weird with forgetting stuff. You know, not that they do forget stuff, but they spaz about it. Yours, my purse. Do you have my purse? It's like, listen, you got half a Kleenex and a key from a Peugeot that you sold 22 years ago in that goddamn purse. Stop yelling about the purse. But where's the purse? You know, the purse, I got the purse. The purse is here. It's like four or five purse discussions before you get to the car. Then you get to the car. Where's the purse? Like, don't worry. I burnt it. I sold it. I you know what? While you were going to the car, I took the purse to Mexico, and I sold it for some weed. The purse is in my hand, same place where it was 8 feet ago. 20 minutes ago when we were on the stoop over there. Where's the purse? That was a convert. You know, it's weird. It's like you kind of, what it is, here's what happens to me. I know my grandma's listening. She's going to be mad. But I mean this generically when it comes to old people, which is you're done with work. Society is done with you. No one wants anything from you. So you start obsessing about the purse. You know what I mean? Like, you got to have some importance. There's got to be something going on.
1: Yes.
0: You have to create something going on, and when nothing's going on, then it becomes about the purse.
1: Yes, yes.
0: It's an interesting thing that people do. They won't, you know, just, my thing was just like, screw the purse, I'm cramping on myself, just carry me to the car. That's what I'm going to be like. But so it's like, get in the car, get out of the car. So I load her up in the car, and my little nephews come by, and the four-year-old says, as she gets in the car, doors open. He's saying bye. You know, you got to force the kids always. Say bye. Say bye to grandma.
1: You're getting used to that part, huh?
0: Say bye to grandma. You're yelling at the kids. Sister's hitting him in the back of the head. Go, say bye to grandma. He goes over there and he goes, when are you going to die? It's like, whoa.
1: Oh, my God.
0: Now, I understand
1: meaning he was trying to prepare himself or he was looking forward to it?
0: You know, yeah, he was looking forward
1: to
0: it.
1: But you know what I mean? How did he say it?
0: He had a bottle of Yoo-Hoo chili for the day she kicked off. No, it was just, kids are curious about everything. Yeah. And if you show up and you're missing a leg, they want to know where your leg is.
1: Yeah,
0: and they want to know what happened. And they want to know who's got it now.
1: Yeah,
0: and all these crazy, inappropriate questions. Really, the questions you want to ask as an adult. I mean, you meet a guy who's missing a leg. You're thinking, what happened to leg? What happened to leg? What happened to leg? What happened to leg? What happened to leg? What happened to leg? What happened? Here's what comes out. You see Austin Powers? And then while you're talking about Austin Powers, you think, what happened to your leg? What happened to your leg? What happened to your leg? This is why I'd like to just get a three-year-old and bring him around with me. Let's find out what happened to that leg. Timmy, come here. The kid could run interference.
1: Oh, yeah.
0: All right. Let's take ourselves a little break. Dexter and Noodles both here from the Offspring. Jesse's here. Jesse, speaking of the leg, is in a wheelchair and is part of a Life Rolls On project. And it's a whole bunch of stuff the Offspring's involved with. And we'll clear it up when we come back. Hey, everybody. It's Loveline. I'm Adam Carolla. That is Dr. Drew. Phone number 1-800-LOVE-191. Dexter, sorry, is not here. Noodles is here from the Offspring. Jesse Belauer, yeah?
10: Yep.
0: Pretty good, is here. He is quadriplegic, although seems to use his hands pretty well. What plegic would you call him, Drew?
1: C5, C6, man.
10: C6.
0: What's that mean? He sunk his battleship? Or, what does that
1: mean?
0: He's
1: got some shoulder going.
0: Oh, some shoulder going. Got C6 shoulder. Means... So it's different, but technically not quad. Or is it quad with hand movement, or how do they do it?
1: Any cervical transection is quad. It's just that he's got some... Some motor activity.
15: Any cervical transection, yeah.
1: We lost
0: Anderson.
1: Yep.
0: Is the mic on there, Anderson? Anderson looks confused, which actually usually looks confused.
1: There's no cable attached to his mic, Anderson.
0: Yeah. And write that down when Anderson tries to sue us for wrongful termination. That'll be Exhibit A.
15: I had a crisis, actually.
0: Yeah, he had a... And you gotta give Anderson some slack. He had a real tough couple of weeks off.
1: No, he went and worked at a cancer...
0: Oh, he did. All right.
1: Cancer camp.
0: All right. So he's doing the Lord's work.
1: Is this thing on?
15: There you are.
0: Yes,
15: you
0: there
15: are.
0: You go.
15: All right.
0: Now, Noodles, why don't you explain why you're here and what the offspring has to do with Life Rolls On?
16: Well, a friend of mine named John, his wife, his wife Stacy has Parkinson's disease, and we had been trying to figure out something we could do, maybe donating something that they could auction off on the internet or something to raise money for stem cell research and just raise some funds to get some work done. And they got hooked up with Jesse's organization, as well as They Will Surf Again, and... all these things are raising money to do aggressive stem cell research and figure out about spinal cord injuries and nerve. You know, you can probably explain this more than I can, Drew.
0: How's the climate for stem cell nowadays? I mean, I know, like, back in the day, I know the Republicans aren't so crazy about the stem cell.
1: I think they're trying to find a way to loophole it from a sort of moralistic standpoint, to let it happen.
0: Right. I mean,
16: well, aren't they able to now to raise stem cells outside of,
1: right,
16: you know, raising fetuses?
1: It's like they're slowly moving forward with it, like,
16: right,
1: step by step.
16: And also, they've made some strides with cord blood, umbilical cord blood. Mm-hmm. My wife and I just had a baby 2 months ago, 3 months ago, and we donated our cord blood.
1: That's good.
16: Yeah.
0: Well, the cord, it's the blood that's inside the cord?
16: Yeah, inside the umbilical cord, yeah.
0: And what's that? What do you do with that blood?
16: The stuff that I've seen is they've been able to use it to help, like, kids with sickle cell anemia and different diseases as they grow older.
0: Aren't you supposed to save something for your
1: kid? For yourself.
0: How's that work?
1: You're outside of my field. We can talk about this stuff, but that's what I think some of it is. People will save their own as a sort of a what's called a hematopoietic stem cells.
0: My mom for years had it hanging from the rear.
16: Hematopoietic.
0: Oh, no, she had it hanging from the rear view of her square back.
1: Your umbilical cord?
0: Yeah.
1: That must have been a nice
16: setup. Well, they you know, right, my ancestors, I think, used to make soup with that stuff, but
0: haggis. So anyway, Jesse was. Now, you had your injury how long ago?
10: About 6 years ago, March 25th, 1996.
0: And that was surfing?
10: That was.
0: And this organization is about, or part of it is about, getting people who have had injuries back on their surfboards. Is that part of it?
10: Basically, yeah. Just basically bring awareness for spinal cord injuries and just to let them know that they, you know, life rolls on. They can do whatever they want to do. And my life before I got hurt was surfing, and now I want to go back surfing, and I've been doing that. And it'd be nice if other people got hurt, they can get back out there by watching me or learning things that I do.
0: But to be fair, you probably got more done after you got in the wheelchair and stopped surfing than you did when you were surfing, right? I mean, because when you surf, you just smoke weed and surf all day. You can't hold down a job. You can't do anything on a computer.
16: Whenever there's waves, that's true. It's like all else just gets pushed to the side.
0: Every guy we're construction with wouldn't show. You knew where everyone was because the surf was up, right, and no one would show up. Or these guys would go out and surf. We had to work at 7 a.m. They would go out and surf before work, which is like insanity. But I swear, am I right that you've gotten more done in the last few years since your injury?
10: Most definitely. I mean, I definitely was not going to go to college. I was going to do a professional surf career. But now, after I got hurt, I graduated from San Diego State University, started a clothing company and a foundation and events, golf tournament, concert, and surfing events, and I definitely would not have done any of that.
0: Yeah, you'd be living at your folks' house, smoking weed.
10: I'd be living anywhere.
16: But you still surf, car. Though, too. You still do
10: that,
16: too.
10: Oh, yeah, I still surf now.
0: Now, how do you surf without the use of your legs?
10: Well, Al Merrick made me a board, and it was about 10 foot long, and we just put these foot straps by the rail where my elbows go, and I just lay down flat on the board and then prop myself up so my elbows don't slide off the board, and I'm not strapped to the board at all.
0: Wow.
10: I just lie down, and Rob Machado pushes me into waves, and then I just ride by myself and do turns, and someone's behind me if I fall off, but, you know, I can hold my breath a long time and swim. And
0: What if you fall off? How do you swim?
10: My wetsuit hold makes me float really well, but...
0: fart in it? Like an air pocket?
10: I don't think I've done that yet.
1: Just to stay
10: not
1: warm.
10: Not that I know
1: just
10: of.
1: Just to keep warm.
0: Oh, just stay warm.
1: Well, that's
10: pee
1: in it.
10: Pee.
1: Yeah, pee in it, too.
0: Yeah. All right. All right, this is an amazing story. And look, man, I can barely get off my sofa. If I can't find a remote for something, I'm pissed. You know, I called Pink Dot to send a guy over to bring my remote over to me.
16: Well, they have some really good surfing video games you might want to look into.
0: Yeah, even that seems ambitious for me. Don't you burn a lot of calories doing, like, mental calories, Drew? Or what about the thumb work?
1: Any calories for you is tough, I know, Adam.
0: All right, let's talk to Ryan, who's 12.
17: Yeah.
0: Ryan, what's up?
17: Hey, I have a question for the guy from the offspring.
16: Yeah, hey, Ryan, how's
0: it
16: going?
0: That's Noodles.
17: Hey, Noodles. Hey, I just want to know when you guys got some stuff coming out from your new album. When's that coming out?
16: We're hoping to have some stuff the beginning of 2003, around February, hopefully, February, March. Yeah. We're going to go in the studio. We take off for Europe and Japan the middle of August, and when we come back, we're hoping to get in the studio.
17: Adam, I love Crank Anchors. That's a great show.
0: Thank
17: Whatever.
0: You.
17: Whatever.
0: Thank you.
17: It is. And I hope that thing goes
0: Miss
17: well.
0: Miss Anderson,
17: with,
0: Dick.
1: With what?
17: I hope everything goes well with your foundation, Jesse.
10: Thank you.
1: All right, take care.
0: Thanks, Ryan.
17: All right, bye.
0: All right. That's one of the good ones.
16: Cool kid, yeah.
0: Let me give that foundation website out, and Jesse or Noodles, you correct me if I screw something up. It's www.liferollson, and the rolls is ROLLS .org.
10: Yeah, liferollson.org. But these events also were helped out by theywillsurfagain.com. And they're helping out with the golf tournament. They're helping out with the concert and the surf expression session.
1: The concert is when?
16: This Wednesday, the 31st.
1: That's already sold out, right?
16: Yeah.
0: Yeah, I figured that's at the House of Blues offspring. I probably shouldn't even plug that because if it's sold out, it's sold out. But what can people do if they want to check out the website and they want to do something? Let's say they're out of the city. They're somewhere that doesn't even have a beach.
10: Yeah, well, basically, if they go to my website, there's a lot of information about all the events that I do, and there's a donation form on the bottom that they can fill out. They could sign the guest book. They can email me, you know, if they have any questions. If they're surfers and they want to get back in the water and they're paralyzed, they can contact
1: me. I'm not sure I'm clear. It's Life Rolls On, one word, no spaces, .org.
10: Yeah.
1: And are you encouraging all people with spinal cord injuries, particularly young people, to sort of create a community to sort of share and support one another?
10: Yeah.
1: Or is it really just surfers you want?
10: No, I'm...
0: Well, he doesn't want any vowels. I mean, if that's what you're saying. Bikers, that's for goddamn sure.
10: You know, life
0: locals,
10: rolls on.
0: Locals only.
1: No bikers, I mean, have no spinal cord injuries.
0: No bikers, no vowels, locals only. Understand?
1: You know what I'm saying? I mean, because it seems like we have quite a diverse listener group, and you'd probably get a lot of different people if you were talking just to people with spinal injuries of various types. I mean, I imagine you'd want to talk to paraplegic, quadriplegics.
10: Yeah, I'm not talking about strictly surfers. I'm talking about anyone who's got injured that wants to get back to doing what they love.
1: And the idea is you're supporting research on stem cell interventions. Is there also a community there where people can get support from one another and sort of share information and that kind of thing?
10: I think it's basically from myself when people email me and they tell me, you know, that reading my website or my story and seeing that, you know, I've been doing a lot of things. You know, I water ski, jet ski, skydive.
1: So it's inspiration for
10: I do a lot, yeah.
1: To share, okay.
10: And so they know that it's possible.
16: Now, you don't just, when you go out and give your talks, you're not just doing it on the coast usually, are you? Have you gone to, like, Phoenix or
10: Well,
16: Des Moines,
10: that's what I'm doing right now. Like, I do motivational speaking. I'm going to youth groups and juvenile places that they've never even surfed. You know, these are just troubled kids that I'm talking to and showing that, you know, like, if you get hurt, it's the life's not over. Just there's different things that you can go out there and
0: do. You know what you ought to do? Now, this sounds a little disingenuous, but believe me, I know how to work a crowd. When you're working a troubled group of surfers, you say, you know.
1: A troubled group of surfers.
0: Hear me out, Drew. whack my head on a sandy bottom. But when you go to, like, Phoenix, you go, you know, I was motocross riding, I hit a cactus, I wasn't wearing my helmet. And when you go into the barrio, it's like, I got shot because I was gangbanging. Now I'm paralyzed. Whatever it is, wherever you are,
18: adjust your story.
0: That's how you were paralyzed. You see what I'm saying? Because the inner city kids, they don't know from surfing. They're not going to identify with that. But you say, hey, I thought I was cool. I thought I was cool running with a gang. Then I got shot. Now look at me. You see what I'm saying?
10: Yeah, okay.
0: I'm just think about it. Don't answer yet. Right. It's a good idea.
16: We want the surfers to still be able to go out and surf. We want the motocross guys to still be out and
0: so
16: able to go out and reduce.
0: What about the gangbangers?
16: Well, do we want the gangbangers to still go out and gangbang?
18: Jesse with an automatic weapon would be great.
16: We want the gangbangers to pick up surfing.
10: It's
16: and
10: all just about positiveness and being happy with your life and loving life and the people around you.
0: I'm just saying, I've spoken in front of Drew. Tell them I've spoken in front of people before. I know how to handle crap.
18: Yeah, three or four. But we have to go to break, but it's interesting you brought up the point about other people being so important, because that's something I like to emphasize. We'll get back to that after the break.
0: All right. Jesse's here, and Noodles both here from, Jesse's from Life Rolls On, and Noodles, of course, from The Offspring. We'll take ourselves a quick break, and we'll be back after this. Hey, everybody, it's Loveline. I'm Adam. That's Drew. Phone number 1-800-LOVE-191. Noodles is here from The Offspring. Yeah, but man, rock stars. Drew, do you remember seeing The Offspring at the acoustic whatever?
18: I remember the S being scared out of me that the balcony was going to collapse.
0: Yep.
18: Right?
0: Yep. Yep,
16: I had family on the balcony, and they told me the same thing. They were afraid that it was going to come down.
0: That was at the Shrine,
16: was it?
0: It was
16: because
0: not?
16: Of the midgets. We brought midgets out in leather and whips and chains. It was rad.
0: Yeah, we saw we've probably seen The Offspring a bunch of times, but one time we saw them at the Shrine Auditorium, and, you know, the place was built in the teens or the 20s. Probably not retrofitted. And Offspring was rocking pretty good. And this place was built to have the Nutcracker, not the Offspring.
16: Well, it wasn't until, you know, I mean, everything was mellow until we brought out Vanilla Ice that night. And then that's when the crowd really started jumping up and down.
0: There were like 1,500 kids on the upper deck.
18: Jumping up and down simultaneously.
0: You know, most kids are morbidly obese these days, so they're all going about 250. And they're jumping up and down to the rocking stylings of the Offspring. Okay. And the whole balcony's shaking, and I'm thinking, this is how I'm going to go. I'm going to get crushed by a bunch of fat teens at an Offspring concert. But as it turns out, it held up. But, Drew, that's burned. That's burned in your mind, right?
18: Yes.
0: Like, for your parents, maybe it's Europe in ruins and Germany burning
18: the
0: Blitzkrieg and all that stuff. For you, it's the Offspring concert, right?
18: Absolutely.
0: Jesse's here from Life Rolls On, and the website is www.liferollson.org, and he is a surfer who was got into an accident. Was it 6 years ago?
10: Yeah.
0: And became a quadriplegic, but has now sort of worked his way back into the paraplegic realm. And anyway, if you've know anyone who's had this problem, if you have it yourself, check out that website. And let's talk to Eric, who's 19. Eric?
19: Hey, what's up, man?
0: Hey.
19: Yeah, I got a question about taking sleeping pills and what's actually the side effects, or is there any problems with taking them?
0: What kind?
19: I don't know. I got them from GMC, and there's some kind of pills that you chew and you let, like, evaporate in your mouth or something.
0: Yeah, anything that you can buy sucks. I mean, anything that a doctor doesn't give you sucks. Always remember that, son.
19: Well, actually, I take pain medicine right now, and it really doesn't make me, like, get tired. I don't really feel it.
18: What are you taking?
19: I don't know. It's a long name that doesn't sound too powerful. It's not like Percocets or anything, but I take that. And
0: Wind Patrol.
19: Pills.
16: No, he bought it at GNC, the General Nutrition Center.
19: Yeah.
16: So it's like some herbal thing.
18: Yeah, it's good herbal or...
0: You bought an herbal pain reliever?
19: No, I got the pain medicine from my doctor because I just broke my back.
18: You broke your back. Did you have a spinal cord injury?
19: No, I actually didn't. I just broke my L2 vertebrae.
18: So you've got a vertebral fracture. Now, what is the pain pill? Go ahead and tell us. Find out what it is.
19: I do not know the name of the
18: pain. Vicodin? Codeine?
19: I'll be lying if I don't.
18: Lortab?
0: Oxycontin? Can you find out what it is?
19: It's not right now. I'm at work, but it's actually a long name. It's like a pill I never even heard of. It's like...
18: Hydrocodone?
19: Maybe that's it, yeah.
18: That's just Vicodin.
0: Oh, okay.
18: How much of that are you using?
19: They just tell me to take 2 pills every 4 hours.
18: Are you taking that much?
19: No, because when I take it, it makes me depressed, and I really can't, like, I don't get tired at all.
0: Well, shouldn't you wash down with booze if it gets you depressed?
19: That's why I started doing it. Like, 4 o'clock at night, I started taking, like, shots and stuff because I couldn't go to sleep.
18: That's where the sleeping pills came in. Eric, you need to call your doctor and get this all straightened out because maybe you're using too much pain medication. Maybe you need better pain management. This is something's not right here. And, yeah, sleeping pills, real sleeping pills, are very dangerous. You can get hooked in 10 days or so pretty easily.
19: Jeez.
0: Yeah, now, what do you do with... Hey, Eric, you're 19, becoming like Elvis in his last days over there. What's the danger of the real sleeping pills? As you know, Drew, I enjoy those.
18: I know you do.
0: But then I think about it. Well, you take it at night. I mean, do people abuse them during the day, or how does the real abuse start?
18: Real abuse will be they start doubling down at night because it starts not working. It starts elevating anxiety levels during the day. And even though you take more, anxiety gets even more intense. So you take more, anxiety gets more intense, sleeplessness gets more difficult, take more. And then they start having panic during the day, and they start taking them during the day, too.
0: Boy, they take those sleeping pills?
18: Yeah. Well, that's the part that amazes me. During the day, and so they take it to try to suppress the withdrawal. Not to go to sleep, just suppress the withdrawal.
0: I know you, society, sort of shuns those people. I have a certain respect for those people that, like I tell you, like, yeah, every time before I stepped out on stage to do an hour and a half comedy routine, I'd get loaded out of my mind. I'm like, wow, that's amazing, dude. Right. That's off to you. I would take a Quaalude and a fifth of Jack Daniels and go out and play the whole concert. I'm like, wow, that's pretty good. Like, how do you do it? Especially, like, you know, these comics always talking about how they would get loaded and go out on stage and perform for an hour and a half, and you're doing materials? You don't even have an instrument on you. How do you pull that off high as a kite? I smoke half a joint. I can't get my car out of the garage. I'm, like, from freaked out, you know? All of a sudden, I've forgotten how to drive a stick. It's a mess. I think there's a cop in the garage with me. You know what I mean?
18: Absolutely. We've got to go to break again here. This is going quickly at night. But you've always asked a million questions about what it's like to be a quad, how you're... bowel and bladder and sexual function, all that stuff.
0: Yeah.
18: I know you've got a million questions for Jesse. So I know.
0: How can I have a million questions for someone and not think of those? For you to tell me I have a million questions nullifies my questions, doesn't it?
18: I'll ask them for you.
0: It's interesting to ponder that, isn't it?
18: I know what's going on in your head. I see the thought bubble over your mind.
0: All right. We'll take ourselves a little break. Jesse is here. I don't look at him as a quad, though, but it's sort of
18: he's always had a lot of questions for the quads.
0: Yes. And also Noodles here from the Offsprings have a lot of questions about Offspring. Drew will tell me what they are after the break.
20: 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I'll tell you what, we got a few steps my flamethrower over here, boy. I'll tell you about it, I'm about ready to drop dry right now. I tell you what we were talking about, but I'd have to kill you. Dr. Drew over there is hot, hot, hot, but I'll tell you what, right now. Offspring, Iceberg, a bit of showbiz, but the rock of the house.
16: You had a moment there, didn't you?
0: Yeah, I was doing some radio. Once in a while, we attempt to do radio, but now it's back to us. Drew and I fighting on the air. Me talking about high school.
20: Boring.
0: That's right.
18: Be fair. High school and your grandma.
0: And my grandma. Right. Phone number here for Loveline, 1-800-LOVE-191. Noodles is here from The Offspring, and Jesse Belauer.
10: Belauer right there, Jesse.
0: Yeah.
10: Belauer.
0: Life Rolls On is his organization at www.liferollson.org. And he was a surfer and is a surfer, paralyzed 6 years ago, and is basically doing something about it. Offspring has gotten together with that organization, is raising money and awareness.
18: With theywillsurfagain.com. Another organization.
0: Raising
18: stem cell money for stem cell research.
0: Right. All right. And
18: well, you're going to ask him about his sexual functioning.
0: That's right.
18: I'm going to tell you what questions to ask.
0: Drew was going to ask me to ask you some questions. So now, what about sexual function? If you're quadriplegic or even paraplegic, what about paraplegic? Is there a difference between? Is there a difference?
18: But
0: what's the difference?
18: Not everybody has all the same functions retained. Mm-hmm.
0: All right. So how's that going? And what about stuff like Viagra and stuff like that?
10: Any difference? Viagra is a great invention.
18: Viagra is his friend.
0: Really? So big difference with the Viagra,
10: yes.
0: Right?
10: Very big difference. I don't get to use it as much as I would like to.
0: Well,
18: who does?
0: Well,
18: it's
0: not getting
10: I'm trying
0: late.
10: To get sponsored by the thing, you know? It's kind of too expensive.
0: How much is the Viagra,
18: Drew? I got a bunch of samples in my office. You want to stop by?
10: Here's my address.
0: So bring those in. I'll get them to Jesse.
18: Yeah. Right.
0: Cool.
18: Yeah, they'll make it out of your
10: He's
18: house.
10: Going to pop pills.
0: Yeah, I'll go down to the pier and throw it at him.
18: The bong, the cocaine tray, and the Viagra in a dish.
0: Well, what about... Oh, my God, I just thought... Forget about sex. What about beating off? That's my real mistress. No? None of that? No.
10: None of that.
0: Oh,
18: Adam.
10: It's crazy. I don't even really feel from the chest down.
0: Wait, nothing from the chest down. So
10: from the nipples down.
0: If I was to give you like a hot foot or something, nothing?
10: Nothing.
0: Good trip. Mental note.
18: Now, do you have orgasms still?
10: It's kind of more of the mental thing, kind of a visual thing. It's not, I don't...
18: But you don't really have a climax the way you
10: used
18: to.
10: No, there's no coming.
0: But is it like, you know when you're getting laid in your dream? And you have an orgasm, but you don't actually ruin your sheets, but it's still pretty good.
10: Mm-hmm.
0: Is it the same sort of vibe?
10: Oh, it's a great vibe, definitely.
0: Yeah, it's not bad.
10: It's a never-ending vibe.
0: I mean,
18: with Viagra's help.
0: I don't like to talk about this, but I took care of a little business tonight after.
18: You talk about masturbation, and I'm shocked.
0: I know, because my sensibilities usually don't allow me to talk about it. They're very delicate, but. I was in the shower. I couldn't get that stuff off me. It was like some caulking. I got all caught up in my belly hair and stuff, and I was thinking of actually cutting the hairs off.
18: Oh,
0: it was a disaster. It's a disaster.
18: My God.
0: I'm saying, you know what I'm talking about, though. I mean, once in a while, you brew up a batch that's like crazy glue or something. It just won't come off you, and it gets all caught up in the hairs. And I was, I had the shampoo down there. I got the shampoo going. I'm scrubbing and everything. Lots of hot water. When I was all rinsed off, there it was.
18: Adam,
0: still there.
18: Women love this talk. They really do.
0: I'm just saying that not getting that wouldn't be such a bad deal.
18: I showed some ladies the cinematic triumph that you and I participated in, and they were like, oh, my God. They couldn't deal.
0: Oh, Drew's talking about a little man show bit. Don't spoil it for the kids.
18: But people were shocked.
0: But I'm saying if you can have that sort of smokeless cigarette for a penis, I mean, if you got a penis where you get the sensation of an orgasm, yet you don't have to spend hours in the shower with a wire brush, as it turns out, actually to break out, to get this stuff out in a mustache comb, it's... more power to you. That's what I'm saying. That's what I'm trying to make something good out of.
18: The other thing
0: this
18: that people don't recognize, Jesse, you pointed out about Jesse not feeling anything below the mid-chest, is the skin can break down. If you don't move constantly, your skin will break down.
0: Why?
10: You don't want no pressure sores.
18: It just erodes. With the pressure, it prevents blood to that area, and it will just break down. It dissolves.
0: Is this like when something falls asleep? Is that what it's? Is it telling you to move around? Is that what that is?
18: No, it will hurt if you'll have pain. That's why you move all night during your sleep. You can't lie in a position.
10: I have
18: more
10: to turn every couple hours. I don't want to get any pressure sores because then you'll have to be lying on your stomach sometimes months. You never know, and you won't be able to do anything.
18: And those sores, and they need surgery. You can. I've had people erode from their buttock into the rectum. It can roll right into the,
0: I'll tell you, it would wreck a guy to have that.
18: Now, you've got a great guy that accompanies you around, helps you out and stuff.
10: Yeah, I have a great guy. This guy's been with me. This guy's Sonny. He's been an amazing person, helping me out for the last, 4 years, 24 hours, 7 days a week, doing everything that I can. It's just, it's shocking that before I didn't even know, one, two stairs is, an impossible thing for me to get up without any help. I see people just running up, not even thinking about different things, and I got to think about little cracks on the street. It's an amazing thing.
18: And he's with you all the time, helps you.
10: All the time.
0: All right. Drew was, I just gave my baby Ruth bar, I think, right?
18: So, yeah. The Sonny.
0: All right. Good guy, that Sonny. good people.
10: Oh yeah, good brother.
0: Sonny, I think I got a number two coming up, so I'm gonna need a little help getting off the pot. I mean, not that I couldn't do it myself, but hey, come on, let's be. That's what you do. I gave you the baby Ruth bar.
10: Yeah. That's kind of a lot.
0: Give the baby. You want another one? You help me off the toilet after the next break.
18: Mom, we got to think about that for you, Adam.
10: Oh my God,
0: that'd be great. Well, you know how it is. You got to.

0: thing, and I ended up joining another band with Dexter and the drummer at the time. But really what happened is they wanted to get into a social distortion show at Irvine, at UC Irvine, and I think the cops broke it up and shut it down, and the guys went home and were all ticked off and said, hey, we should just start our own band and forget going to see other bands play when we always get beat up by cops or kicked out because we're too young or whatever.
1: And that was 1980.
0: That was 84, actually.
1: Wow.
0: Yeah, and then I played in another band with Dexter and a couple of different guys, and James, who was our drummer at the time, and then in 85 I joined what is now The Offspring.
1: Jesus Christ. Coming up on 20 years.
0: Yeah. Hey, it's amazing.
1: You know, it's amazing, too. It just popped in my head, but I see all these behind the musics and stuff. That these bands, like, you know, the Mamas and the Papas or something, they were, like, around for 2.5 years. You know, a lot of these, you know, Beatles were, like, 7 years or something. I mean, a lot of these
2: that
1: bands.
2: Is weird. Yeah, huh? That is weird.
1: It's weird that a lot of these bands, even, I don't know, Jimi Hendrix, I mean, the Doors, the list goes on and on, where these bands are, like, 3 years, 5 years. You know, we talked a lot of bands that are like
0: Milli Vanilli. How long was that? This,
1: you know. 17 short years.
2: But yet now is sort of seen as a time when there's a more rapid turnover.
1: Yeah. Right.
2: It's almost like the ones that make it stay for a long time.
1: Yeah.
2: And the minute. The
0: well, ones and you're lucky if you get to be, you know, have the longevity of a band like U2 or, you know, R.E.M. or the Foo Fighters are doing great
2: guys
0: from
2: too,
0: Nirvana.
2: I mean,
0: so. Yeah, we've done all right, man. No complaints.
2: Bad Religion.
1: Anthony.
0: Yeah?
3: Yeah.
1: Anthony, thanks, buddy.
3: I was wondering if I could ask another question.
1: No.
0: Sure.
1: No.
0: What's we're playing good cop, bad cop over here.
2: Go ahead.
3: What was your inspiration for the song Change the World?
2: Oh, glad we had a man instead.
0: Just running into people that gave a lot of lip service to doing things to make the world a better place but didn't really do anything. Just guys who like to sit around and argue, but then really, you know, if it came in between them and enjoyment of their life, they didn't do anything about it. Everyone knows someone like that.
1: Yeah. Anthony?
3: Yeah?
1: All right. Good times there, buddy.
3: All right, thanks.
0: Thanks, Anthony.
1: Let's talk to Christine. Christine?
4: Hello?
1: You're 16?
4: Yeah.
2: You there? What's up?
4: Nothing. What's up, Jesse? It's Christina.
5: Yo, what up?
4: I told you I was going to call.
5: Yeah.
4: So, how's it going?
5: Chilling like a villain here.
4: All right.
0: You tell us, how's it going, Christine?
4: All right. What's up, guys?
0: We doing all right on the air here?
4: Yeah. I listen to you guys all the time. You guys are pretty cool.
2: Hold on a second.
5: She's one of the volunteers.
1: She works on the website?
2: Yeah. There you are.
1: Christine?
4: Yeah.
1: That's better.
4: Was I losing you there for a
1: second? What do you do on the website, Christine?
4: I volunteer at his events. I volunteered at the Abilities Expo, and I'm volunteering at the golf tournament tomorrow for him.
1: And you're just like on the ninth green handing out Miller Lights, or what are you doing?
4: I don't know what I'm going to be doing.
2: We haven't mentioned, you guys haven't mentioned the golf tournament yet, I don't think.
1: What about the golf tournament?
5: Well, basically, this is going to be the fourth annual Life Rolls On golf tournament, and they will surf again. Basically, it's at the Malibu Country Club. It's all helped awareness and for spinal cord research, and it's going to be tomorrow.
0: Who are some of the people golfing in the thing?
5: Well, we got pro surfers, Rob Machado, Kelly Slater. We got Jose Canseco. We got some other. We actually got these playmates that were. We have a live auction, and we're auctioning off 3 playmate dates with them.
0: So are they going to be like intense at different holes? Remember, like that one golf course that just got busted,
1: where right?
0: Had, these tents all around the golf course.
1: There's a little cat house to spring up. Yeah, what the playmates will be manning those tents. They just busted some golf course out here for having prostitutes, like, hanging out.
0: In tents on the greens. So it was like you could play 18 holes and had a whole different meaning,
2: I think.
1: Yeah, get a little, have a little happy ending. You could still make par, you know what I mean? Yeah. Hey, Christine?
4: Yeah.
1: Thanks for calling, baby.
4: No problem.
1: Good times, huh?
4: Bye.
1: All right, let's see here. Let's talk to Chris, who's 16. Chris?
6: Yeah.
1: What's going on?
6: Alright,
2: 16.
6: When I was like 8 years old,
1: not a virgin.
6: My stepmom abused me a lot and called me worthless and all that bullshit. And
2: oh, boy.
1: Oh, Jesus. I had to put him on hold because he used the S word, but, oh, man. It's amazing. It was

0: always scares me when you hear 16-year-old guys are, like, angry and sort of... I was going to say you're picturing these guys 5 years down the road, but nah, let's call it 5 weeks.
1: Yeah, picture them now.
0: Let's say Monday. You know what I mean?
1: Yeah.
0: Oh, this is why I really hate these abusive parents, is because they create people that go out and abuse you, essentially. Drew, you got something there?
1: No. Kelly Slater and Rob Machado will be at this event.
0: Drew has never heard of anybody, so don't hand him something.
2: Kelly Slater. You know, some past chair people of the event were Angie Everhart,
1: Goldie Hawn,
2: Kurt Russell, and it's just been a great event, you know, and it's been selling out every year, and we've been getting some great auction items, and we're having an auction. You can come out tomorrow around 4 p.m. to the Malibu Country Club. There's a silent auction, live auction, a lot of great things.
0: True. I heard in, I think it was 2000 or 2001, you actually auctioned off your sense of humor. Over there, who bought that?
3: Now three. I got two bit now three. Now three, getting me through.
0: Who bought that sense of humor?
1: It's been missing for a long time. I didn't realize we found it and were able to auction
0: your
1: it.
0: Wife, your wife found it in the attic, I think, of the house and brought it on.
1: I looked there a bunch of times. So.
0: Yeah, she told me not to tell you, but I thought it was high time you found out what happened to your sense
2: of
0: humor. Yeah.
2: We're actually raffling off a trip to Peru, and it was donated by Quicksilver. And we're going to, you know, you can log on to my website and fill out some raffle tickets and buy some raffle tickets to win a trip down to Peru.
0: Speaking of Peru, I know it's a muggy tropical climate over there. Is it not?
1: I don't think of it that
0: Peru.
1: Way.
0: I think of Peru as hot.
1: I think of Peru that people go skiing in the summertime up here.
0: Yeah, but down, Chile. But don't they go to look
1: must
0: at
1: be,
0: yeah. like temples and things like
1: there,
0: that
1: there
0: in
1: must,
0: Peru?
1: Must
4: yeah, Machu Picchu and stuff.
1: That's in Peru?
4: Yeah, I think so.
0: Okay.
4: Yeah.
0: What's about what's going on? Okay, Drew, would you shut up, you idiot? Please. Peru? What do you think of Greenland?
4: No, there is actually some cold water breaks though, right, in Peru?
0: Don't talk to Drew anymore. You try to make a point. Someone find out the average temperature of Peru. I can yell at Drew.
4: Average temperature.
0: Brian?
5: Yeah?
0: You're 29. What's the average temperature of Peru, and where is it located? On what parallel? How close to the equator is it?
5: It's south of the equator. It's probably about 80 degrees all the time, you know?
0: Yeah, that's what I'm saying.
4: Doesn't it border on Ecuador, though? Doesn't Peru and Ecuador share a border?
5: I have no idea,
0: If they do, you're going to be in a lot of trouble, Drew. Tell you that, a lot of trouble with arguing with me.
4: Because then Chile's further south.
1: Chile's way down.
4: Right south of, you know.
1: Chile's all the way down, right?
4: Yeah.
0: All right, so someone go to IHOP and get a placemat, and let's find out where this goddamn Peru is.
1: All right,
0: but here's the point. I'm sweating through the back of my shirt again here. Could it get any muggier in here?
1: I see.
0: Anderson, is there any air that you can turn on that's in this room? Or did I just have to sit here and sweat through the back of my shirt every goddamn night?
6: It's frozen, Adam.
0: Yeah, it's frozen. That's right.
6: I heard you ranting and raving about that last week.
0: Frozen air. Anderson, does the air conditioning work in this place or not? Or how does it work?
6: What do you think? I'm happy. I'm sweating, too.
0: All right. Is it turned on? Is it turned up?
6: I got it turned down to 71, and it's 78 degrees in here.
0: Okay.
6: I got an extra dude in there.
0: I'm going to put a thermometer in here. Go ahead, Brian.
5: Yeah, this question's for Drew. I've got an addiction problem to Vicodin.
0: Mm-hmm.
5: And I want to stop taking it, but every time I try to stop taking it, I end up taking it again because I go through really bad withdrawals.
1: Right. You need to go to a hospital that's used to dealing with those withdrawals and get you through that. And you need to be treated for your Vicodin addiction, because even once you get through the withdrawal, I guarantee you will use again. You'll have headaches and back pain, and you'll feel like really miserable depression. You feel like you lost someone, you know, like somebody died. That's the feeling you walk around with. And you'll know that you can have a few minutes of relief if you just took one of those Vicodin, and you will take one, and you'll take a lot more.
0: That requires
1: treatment, Brian. You're living in Northridge. There's treatment all over the place. You know, just get yourself into some treatment.
5: Yeah, because, I mean, I've stopped taking it before. You know, there's been long periods of time.
1: As with any drug, people know that they can control it early on, but it gets more and more difficult to control, and you always go back without treatment.
5: Is there any way to do like something without going into a hospital?
1: People can try, and somebody might be able to get you successfully off. I have never successfully detoxed Vicodin outside a hospital.
0: Well, but that's you, Drew. Someone who's skilled could probably pull
1: that
0: off.
1: That's possibly true.
0: Hey, Brian?
5: Yeah.
0: I'm going to go give myself a swirly by putting my head in the toilet to try to cool my brow, okay? I'm going to use Jesse's helper to get my head out of the toilet after I'm done, all right?
5: All right,
0: Brian, that's enough out of you.
1: Brian, hold on. I'll talk to you.
0: I'm overheating. We got to take a break.
1: All right.
0: We'll be right back. Hey, everybody. It's Loveline. I'm Adam Carolla. That is Dr. Drew over there. Phone number 1-800-LOVE-191. Noodles is here from The Offspring. Jesse Billauer, I bobbled just a little bit, is here. He's from Life Rolls On. He is sort of quadriplegic, but quadriplegic light. This kid has got some, he's more mobile than most of us who aren't confined to a wheelchair. And he's got a pretty cool wheelchair.
2: Yeah, straight, and you know, chromed out with red TriStar rims. Got a rolling style with a smooth profile,
1: helps
2: right?
1: Helps him on and off the toilet, Adam. Helps him on and off the toilet, right?
0: Yeah.
1: I mean, you're jealous, I know.
0: Yeah.
2: I got a guy that does it all. What I can't do, he does. If I need to walk upstairs, he walks upstairs for me.
0: Yeah.
2: And carries me at the same time.
0: That's what I need.
4: Adam and I are like, yeah.
0: I need a Sherpa to get me up my stairs.
4: Where in the Yellow Pages do you find those guys?
2: Can I get a glass of water, Sonny? Oh, yeah, he's right there.
0: Yeah, it's I really could use that. Drew, would you like to be that for me?
1: No.
0: Okay. All right.
2: He's a good cook, too.
0: www.liferollson.org
4: as well as
2: theywillsurfagain.com
4: exactly
0: right. And these are, if you have been listening to the show and anything has struck you, you can go onto these websites and get plenty of information about these two organizations. All right, Jesse had one more thing to
2: This coming up weekend, August 1st through the 4th, you can come down to Huntington Beach to the U.S. Open. Come check out the Life Rolls On booth at right there at the south side of the Huntington Beach Pier. And I will be surfing out on August 4th at about 12 noon at my annual expression session brought to you by Life Rolls On, and they will surf again. And I'll be surfing right out there with about 50,000 people, Rob Machado, Kelly Slater, all the top pro surfers in the world. It's going to be a great event, and I'm just looking forward to that.
4: And there's going to be big waves. And if you've ever, I mean, it's going to be impressive watching Jesse surf. It's really going to be a cool thing.
0: I didn't know the waves are going to be big.
2: There was a hurricane off of Mexico.
4: Yeah, we've had good swell for the last week.
1: Like three hurricanes down there.
4: Yeah.
1: So.
0: I'll tell you, it's one thing surfers, you know, they drop out of junior college. They live at home their whole life, but they become like meteorologists.
1: Yeah.
0: And they seem to learn the metric system from the weed distribution, too. Those are the two things you got to tip your hat to the surfers on those. They know the metric system, and they know the tides, the swell, the storms are on top of everything.
4: That's just all the Santa Cruz surfers, I think.
0: Look at the five-day forecast now. William?
7: Yeah?
0: You're 19?
7: Uh-huh.
0: What's up?
7: I was calling to see if height or weight has anything to do with penis size, because I'm packing a pretty small heat.
0: Yeah, and are you a tall guy or a small guy?
7: I'm 5'4", 210.
0: Ooh.
1: It's got some weight on you. That is one of the things that can theoretically have some influence on penis size. A lot of adipose tissue around will create estrogens.
0: What's adipose tissue?
1: Fat. Fat produces estrogen, and estrogen can possibly affect sort of penis size and performance.
0: Well, also,
4: plus it's just going to make it look smaller, you know, against all that.
1: There is the turtle factor.
7: Is there any way to, like, increase height or penis size?
1: Lose
0: height
1: the weight.
0: Or penis size?
1: The height has nothing to do with the penis size. Nothing whatsoever.
7: But is there any way that I can increase that? Because I'm
1: lose the weight.
7: But the height?
0: Hey, William, listen. How do you think you're going to increase your height? We'll put you on the rack. We'll remove part of your shin and graft something onto it or something.
4: Disco shoes, the way to go. And they're making a comeback. They're going to be back, man. I'm telling you.
0: Yeah, like you wear those boots Sly Stallone wore in the late 80s. They have a little heel on them. They zip up on the side. No one knows you're wearing boots, but they give you an extra couple inches.
1: That has nothing to do with penis size. You just take care of yourself physically more. Exercise, watch your diet.
0: Yeah,
1: get going.
0: 5'4", 210 is a pretty husky cat, right?
7: Yeah.
0: All right. Well, that's where the focus has to be.
7: Well, I wasn't that heavy, but I started smoking a lot of pot, and that got me really heavy.
1: All right. Well,
4: munchies, munchies.
1: And if you're marijuana addicted, you're going to have to deal with that, too.
7: Yeah.
1: Because that's not going to stop by itself.
0: All right, so, William, the focus is not on the penis, not on the height, but on weight loss.
4: On the tongue, right? Isn't that
0: on
4: that's
0: the
4: what
0: tongue.
4: The, you know, the wife tells me.
0: Absolutely.
4: All right. Jesse's
2: I was going to actually say that. I didn't know if I wanted to step in and, you know, be a part of that.
1: Yeah, Jesse's tongue still works fine.
2: Compensate, my brother. Just use something different.
0: I can
2: your
0: imagine.
2: Hands, your mouth, just, you know, try new things.
6: How small is his wiener, though?
0: Yeah, that's, well, I don't know if he can.
2: Strap
0: know.
2: On.
0: William?
7: Yeah?
0: How small is the penis?
7: I barely clear 4 inches. How dare you?
0: Anderson just asked that question because he wanted to play that sound effect. That's all. All right, William. All right,
4: tongue exercises.
0: Good
4: times. Tongue exercises is the way to go.
0: And listen, if you got a gut and some thigh on you, isn't it like sort of building up 3 mounds around your penis? I mean, it's like planting a flag and then putting sand dunes around it. You can't see it anymore.
1: I mean, there's something to that.
0: Well, yeah. Yeah. I mean, it's a. I think Noodles was alluding to this, yes. Which is it's sort of relative. It's like saying, is this rim big or is this car rim small? It's like, well, what car is it on? And I'll tell you if it's big or small. If it's on an SUV, maybe it's small. But if it's on a Hyundai, maybe it's big. You know, I mean, there's got to be an element of that. All right, because whenever you see a fat guy at the gym, you never see a fat guy with a big penis. You never do, do you?
4: I'm not really looking.
1: I have to say, I've really done a study on that one. But
0: I do.
1: I'm glad somebody has.
0: Oh, yeah.
1: That's nice.
0: Let's talk to Michelle, who's 15.
8: Hey.
0: Michelle?
8: Yeah?
0: What's up?
8: Well, first I wanted to say hi to Noodles.
4: Hi, Michelle. How you doing?
8: I'm good.
4: Good.
8: You guys are like my favorite band.
4: Thank you. Thanks. Good. I'm glad.
8: And I'm looking forward to your CD coming out next year.
4: Cool, thank you. Me too.
8: And Adam, you are awesome.
0: Yeah.
1: All right, Michelle, what can we do for you tonight? What's up?
8: And, I'm sorry. Well, I was looking into birth control.
0: Mm-hmm.
8: And I was just wondering if you, like, smoked a lot of cigarettes every day and some weed, if that would, like, be bad.
1: The cigarette smoking and the birth control pill really don't go well together. They're not so much an issue at your age, but as you get in your late 20s, it really can be. So, and you know, how about using that as motivation for stopping the cigarettes, too? I mean, I think you understand how awful that is for you.
8: Yeah, I know.
1: As far as the pot goes, I don't know of any evidence that occasional pot is going to do anything to the birth control pill, but just about anything can affect its effectiveness. So you got to worry about that a little bit.
0: You on the pill now?
8: No, I'm looking into it.
0: Oh, okay.
1: All right. I think it'd be okay to get on it, maybe use that as motivation to stop the cigarettes, right?
8: Yeah.
1: And if you can't stop the cigarettes, you got to really question whether or not it's a safe thing to do for you.
0: You got a boyfriend?
8: Yeah.
0: How old is he?
8: 16.
1: Let's put it this way. Pregnancy would be much more dangerous to you than the birth control pill at this age.
8: Mm-hmm.
1: Okay?
8: Okay.
1: So do something.
8: Okay.
1: All right.
0: All right. Good times, everybody.
8: Yeah.
1: Depot shot, I think, for you.
0: It's weird when you're like a 15-year-old chick and you're having sex, your whole life becomes like a covert operation. I'm looking into. You're always like looking over his shoulder. Is that mom?
1: Man from Uncle.
0: Your whole life is like. My mom's gonna be out. She'll be back at 5. But if we can get out of school in the 5th period, then we can get. The whole life just becomes like Mission Impossible. It's like one big covert operation after the next. Getting the birth control, scoring with the boyfriend, what bed you're gonna do it in.
4: I was well into my mid 20s before I started having sex. So
0: really?
4: Yeah.
0: No way. Good looking guy like you.
2: I'm still a virgin.
0: Find that impossible. Impossible to believe. And a surfer. A musician? No way. Brian?
9: Yes.
0: You're 21.
9: Yes, I'm calling in reference simply to you and versus Drew's debate about the temperature of the water off the coast of Peru.
1: I don't think that's what we were fighting about, was it?
0: I was talking about the ambient temperature.
1: The air temperature.
0: The air temperature of Peru. But go ahead anyway,
9: okay,
0: Brian.
9: I apologize.
0: What do you know about Peru?
9: Basically Peru's in the southern hemisphere, so the South Pacific Gyre in the southern hemisphere is rotating counterclockwise, bringing up cold water from Antarctica.
0: Mm-hmm.
9: So, the average water temperature is between 50 and 66.2 degrees.
1: So it's cold.
0: Jesus Christ.
4: So that would help keep the climate also cold.
9: Exactly, because what happens is that obviously water having a high specific heat tends to obviously reflect what's going on in the air.
0: But where's Peru in
9: proportion to the equator and Ecuador?
0: Yeah, well, just equator.
9: Yeah, the equator then, it ranges from between about 3 to maybe 17 degrees south of the equator.
1: Mm. How far are we? That's like Mexico,
0: We're a little more than that, right?
9: Yeah. Well, we're north of the equator.
1: Yeah, I understand.
9: 30 degrees north latitude.
1: For how many?
9: 30.
1: So it's about Mexico. It's about where Mexico below as Mexico is above.
2: To me, that sounds like a perfect...
1: Yeah, we understand that. Yeah. We're equating how far above as opposed to how far below. Peru is about the same distance below as Mexico is above.
9: actually, Mexico is a little bit further above than Peru. Yeah.
0: All right. Still, does that answer any questions? Doesn't that mean it's a warm climate?
2: Sounds like a good location for winning a trip. Sounds like a nice place to be,
1: That's right. All right. Where would one win a trip to Peru?
2: Go to www.liferollson.org and fill out some raffle tickets. You might win a trip down there.
0: Well, let me give you a heads up. Bring the parka and mucklucks through.
2: And some wetsuits and booties.
0: It's going to be freezing over there. I mean, you get off the plane, your saliva freezes as you step off the plane, Drew. Uh-huh. Peru? Absolutely. Uh-huh. Chris?
10: Yeah.
0: Yeah, you're OU with the S word.
10: Huh?
0: What's up?
10: All right, when I was 8, my stepmom abused me and all that. Yeah, I know I shouldn't cuss, dude.
0: That's right.
10: Excuse my language.
0: All right.
10: But then I got, like, really depressed while she was doing it. Started thinking about suicide. Actually, I killed myself three times.
1: Was she physically abusing you?
10: Physically and mentally.
1: Mentally abusing you.
10: She would punch me. She'd smack me with stuff. She threw chairs at me, all that.
1: Wow.
10: And now I'm 16, All of it's coming back. I'm feeling depressed again, and I don't know if I am depressed, you know, but
0: well, I was just wondering
10: if like, it could like be coming back from that. Or
1: of course. Living through that kind of trauma can affect you for a long time, and depression is one of the symptoms.
10: I mean, I get that. I was just wondering if it could be like caused from something else that's happened to me lately. Or
1: well, anything that happens to you lately can predispose you or sort of trigger the depression that you are already at risk to because of that serious trauma you've been through.
10: Okay.
1: You know, this is serious stuff. You really should get some help with this. It very much affects the biology of your brain. It permanently etches stuff into your head that you, if you want to get help with,
0: yeah,
1: and get
0: like
1: away from.
0: Like a chair, right? Can actually leave your head.
1: Chair, chair leg.
0: You know, yeah, like, if you don't duck. Hey, Chris?
10: Yeah.
0: Where's your dad?
10: He lives with me. I live with my dad, I mean.
0: Oh, okay.
1: And she's gone now?
10: Yeah, my stepmom's gone.
0: All right, and what's your dad have to say about this?
10: My dad didn't believe me at first. Mm. He said I was making stuff up and just trying to get her in trouble. And, well, my school made me go see, like, the school counselor.
1: Yeah.
10: And I told her about it, and she called my dad up at work and told him about what I was saying.
1: Mm-hmm.
10: And I got yelled at even more by her, and it just got more severe, so.
1: Oh, my God.
0: So, what, does he believe you or not?
10: Huh?
1: How does he feel about it now?
0: I don't know what the end of the story was. Does he believe you?
1: At this point?
10: He never believed me until he actually saw it for himself.
1: So he actually witnessed it?
10: Yeah, he witnessed, she took a metal spoon out of boiling water off a pot on the stove and smacked me across the face with it.
0: Uh-huh.
1: Oh, my God.
0: Well, some Italians use that to see if the spaghetti's ready.
10: Huh?
1: No.
0: Okay.
10: I'm sorry my friends are sitting here yelling.
0: No, that's all right, buddy. Listen, don't hurt yourself. Don't hurt anybody else.
1: Get some help.
0: All right.
1: Those are going to be the impulses you're going to have, is to hurt yourself and other people. Again, they've done lots of studies now where they've looked at actually the brain structure of people that have been badly physically abused. And there are certain regions that are responsible for sort of containing behavior and affect. They're actually shrunken way down, well below the size of normal. Makes sense. These kinds of traumas affect our brain function and structure.
0: All right. Good times. Let's talk to Brian.
11: It's Brian.
0: Brian? What?
1: Brian.
11: Bryn, yeah.
0: Oh, Bryn.
11: Yeah.
0: All right, Bryn.
11: Yep.
0: Bryn the,
1: girl.
0: The chick.
11: Yeah.
0: All right, what's happening there, Bryn?
11: Nothing.
0: All right, you're 16. What's going on?
11: Well, I'm having some problems with my mom.
0: Mm-hmm.
11: And, she's not, it's more mental abuse than physical, if anything.
0: Yeah.
11: And, it's getting to a point where it's really depressing, and
0: What's she doing?
11: Well, she gets mad really easily, and I've talked to her about anger management, and she just gets more mad at me.
0: How about you don't talk to her?
11: What?
0: Can you stay out of her way?
1: Avoid her?
11: Well, I try to talk to her, and then
1: How about avoiding her?
11: What?
1: avoiding her.
11: Have I tried that?
1: How about you go ahead and do
0: Brian, it? Brian, I'm going to come over there and start abusing you verbally. Would you goddamn listen to what we're saying, please?
11: No.
0: Okay. Good. Have fun. I see why Mom is so abusive.
1: But as usual, Adam, they pull out the victimizer in you. They're good victims now, see?
0: What do you mean the victimizer?
1: You start victimizing them. She's a good victim, and she just evokes it in you.
0: Screwballs give me a hard time. That's all that they're asking for. Right. You want some? You want some four eyes? Hey. I mean,
4: we'll stick together.
0: Yeah, all right. Doctor Four Eyes.
4: As opposed to ex-janitor Four Eyes.
0: Ex-janitor Four Eyes. Yeah, I know. I know, that's what it is. Here's what happens, and here's what Drew's talking about. And this happens with men and women. It seems a little more with the women we speak to.
1: For you. It gets you going quicker.
0: Yeah, but...
1: For me, actually, the men...
0: No, I get angry at the guys,
1: you do, but I notice the women trigger you quicker and the guys trigger me quicker. Because you always kind of notice that I'm getting upset. Eh, settle down, you know.
0: Yeah.
4: Does that mean he has mommy issues and you have daddy issues?
1: Probably.
0: Okay. Actually, to be fair, I have issues with Drew's dad, too. So. We've been together long enough.
1: Or it's maybe
0: stories.
1: That I tolerate more from women and just, you know, it doesn't bother me.
0: Yeah, Drew's a real coos kisser. That's a good term, right? I'm going to write that one down. But... Yeah, the poor people, their parents are sort of abusive, and they get angry. They get really angry, and when they talk to people, they somehow elicit that response from the people. You end up getting angry at them immediately. And it's sort of subtle. It's like you have to repeat everything three times, then they say the opposite, and the next thing you know, you're yelling at them. I know, like, now I feel bad. Let's try Brent. First thing they do, by the way... And this is ironic, but it always gets me mad, is they have names that are a little bit off, and they correct you on it. Yes. That's the number one thing. Do they rename themselves something? Do you know what I'm saying?
1: Absolutely. They always they always correct you on something at the opening.
0: Yes, the nature of the question, out of the chute. Yeah, angry people do this.
4: Instead of you say, okay, Andrea, and no, it's Andrea. No,
0: it's, right. That's exactly right.
1: Brian has a question about mom controlling her anger. No, I have a question about her, you know, whatever.
0: And then they repeat it
1: and
0: back
1: then they repeat the question.
0: Yes, they immediately get you angry. Right. Brian.
11: Yes?
0: I'm going to try again with you.
11: Okay.
0: All right. So, how about avoiding your mother?
11: Avoiding her?
0: No, hey.
11: I try, but it seems that whatever I do, it doesn't seem right.
1: Yeah, but if you're not around her, you just sort of find activities away from the home, get focused on getting out of there, going to college, and being away from her.
11: Yeah, that's basically what I want to do. I want to get out of here as soon as possible.
1: That is a smart move, because you're not really going to change her, it sounds like. And it sounds like you're engaged in a dance with her that is pretty... pretty dysfunctional. You're not gonna have any winning.
11: My sister tried and that didn't work. Either.
1: And you might, you know, get yourself some therapy or some sort of group support so you have somewhere you can turn with your feelings about her. Do you have is your dad around?
11: No, he's not.
0: Do you? So you go to high school, right?
11: Uh huh.
0: And are you a decent student?
11: What?
0: Are you a decent student?
11: Yes, I am. I'm a good student.
0: All right. And are you involved with things at school?
11: Yeah, I'm involved with tons of things.
1: Keep that going.
11: Yeah.
1: Do not expect for good things from your mom. You need to find support elsewhere.
0: Well, I know it sounds... it's great advice. It sounds like, I don't know, passing the buck or not being responsible. But I didn't get along with my parents too great when I was in high school. I just avoided them, really. I mean, they weren't abusive alcoholics or anything. I just didn't have that much to say to them. So, you know, I went to school all day. And then when I was done with school, I went to football practice. I got home at 6:30 at night. And I took my dinner and went and ate it, and I went in my room and watched TV and beat off. Not in that order.
1: And then beat off again.
0: Then I'd get up at 7 and go to school again. I never saw him.
1: And Jesse had a point about how he learned from his spinal cord injury how important relationships are. Could you speak to this?
0: What?
2: It's all about love now. You just, you know, it's more about...
1: But mom's gone, though. Mom is a pain in the ass. Are there other relationships you learn to rely on? Are there other ways to develop intimacy and contact and...
2: Just
1: friends.
2: Talking to people, friends, going, you know, just music to me is an outlet to just find out, like, myself and be alone and just see where I am. And then having girls around, you know, and going out and finding love.
0: Yeah, but most of these guys, especially the guys we're talking about, couldn't couldn't get laid with, you know, like a 10 gallons of ether and like a 60-pound sack of Viagra and roofies and duct tape and handcuffs. They couldn't do it. Still couldn't get laid. Yeah. I mean, when you're older, it's great. But in high school, you just get involved with your high school, get involved with sports or the band or the drill team or whatever it is, and just never come home. And then when you come home, you just sort of say hi to your parents. You don't get in their face. You don't cause them any trouble. You go do your homework, and you go to bed, and you start the next day. And before you know it, you're off at some liberal college, and you come back like your sophomore year and announce you're gay. And that sends Dad through the roof. And it's all evened up.
1: Or you can, just, like Adam's, live at home and they'll have you, you know.
0: Eventually your stepmom will kick you out of the garage.
1: Put you out in the garage and you'll be crapping in a popcorn tin like Adam did.
0: Decorative popcorn tin.
2: Everyone has something they love, you know. You just got to find that.
1: Adam, it was that popcorn tin.
0: Yeah. That was a real good time.
2: And getting help in the bathroom, right?
0: Right. In the motor. I didn't have a bathroom, actually.
1: No, it's a popcorn tin.
0: But I want
1: to be in a popcorn tin. It was no bathroom.
2: And now he wants to, you know, my helper to come help him, right?
0: Well, off the popcorn tin.
1: It's a compensation for the misery.
2: Does he get popcorn before or what?
0: Well,
2: free popcorn?
0: I'll tell you that.
4: I would stay away from the popcorn.
0: Yeah, stay away
4: from
0: the popcorn, yeah.
4: Just does not sound appetizing anymore.
0: And I did not go number one into the popcorn.
1: Oh, you did that outside.
0: I had the whole yard for that.
2: Chocolate popcorn.
0: All right, we'll take a little break.
2: Sounds yummy.
0: We'll be back. Hey, everybody, it's Loveline. I'm Adam, that's Drew. Noodles just called me the hardest working man in show business. Hard to argue with Noodles, you know? He's a genius, this kid. See, his glasses work on him. But Noodles, I was noticing those glasses. Those are very thick glasses. I mean, those are serious glasses.
4: They are, yeah.
0: What is your
4: I've
0: vision?
4: I've been called the blindest man in show business today.
0: Yeah, what are those?
4: I don't know. I'm just bad. I have just really bad eyesight. I asked the doctor one time, you know, am I farsighted or nearsighted? He says, well, technically you're farsighted, but really neither. So, yeah.
2: I had that laser eye surgery. It worked.
0: You did?
2: Yeah.
1: You were nearsighted?
2: Yeah, I couldn't. But, I mean, I couldn't see far.
0: Now, would that work for Noodles, that laser
1: yet,
0: stuff?
1: Huh? It might be too far for him, too far gone.
0: Yeah. Really?
1: Yeah.
0: That's true.
4: Well, because, you know, when I was looking into contact lenses, too, they make them, you know, they make them up to, like, plus 7, plus 8 now, and I'm like, what am I?
1: You're plus
4: 9.
1: Man,
4: you're plus, like, plus 10 plus.
1: Oh, jeez, Christ.
4: So.
0: All right. Yeah, the glasses work for you, though.
4: Yeah.
0: Now, but if you when you wake up in the morning and they're not on your head, what do you see?
4: That's the first thing I do is pick my glasses up and put them on before I'm even awake. And the last thing I do right before my head hits the pillow.
1: Yeah, I do that too, though. So I just imagine, and mine's not that bad.
4: There's times when we're on tour on a bus or whatever, and I'm hammered going to bed, you know, after whatever. We do a show, and it's
2: that
4: a good
2: happens.
4: Show. We go out and get hammered. Yeah, it does more often than it needs to happen. But and I'll wake up, and my glasses are just gone somewhere, you know? And that's the worst thing, and I can't find them, so I got to get somebody like Sonny to help me find my glasses.
0: Now, what would you see? Yeah. I mean, could you not? I mean, what would you see?
1: Let's see. I can't see their faces at all.
0: Really?
1: Yeah, I can't see their faces. I can't make out expressions.
0: Drew just took the glasses
4: exactly.
0: Off.
4: I can't make out expressions.
1: I can see eyes, nose, but not well.
0: You wow.
1: can sort of see.
4: I can't read anything on any of the papers here.
0: Yeah. Wow. So, good times. Well, I'll tell you, they work, though. They're cool on you. So, John?
12: Yeah.
0: You're 20?
12: Yep.
0: What's up?
12: Not a lot.
0: You're paraplegic?
12: Yes, that's correct.
0: What happened?
12: I have schizophrenia. I hallucinate very badly. I wasn't diagnosed. I thought I'd wake up the next morning and go to a party and jumped off a bridge, tried to kill myself one night.
0: Wow. And what'd you land on?
12: Concrete.
0: Oh, bad times. Geez. Bad times. And how high was the bridge?
12: You know, 20, 30 feet.
0: Wow.
12: Yeah.
0: How long ago was that?
12: That was February 14th this year.
0: Oh, so it's
2: Valentine's Day.
0: Fairly recent.
4: Yeah, my wedding anniversary, too.
12: Yeah.
2: Jesus. Where did that take place? Where was that?
12: In Olympia, Washington.
0: Wow. Mm-hmm. And now how are you making the adjustment?
12: I'm doing pretty good. I'm just in a nursing home trying to get a pressure sore healed up.
0: Mm.
12: And after I get that done, I'm moving out into a friend of mine's house who's going to help take care of me. And I don't know. I just wanted to talk about this Life Rolls On thing, see if there's any new stuff with the spinal cord cell research. And wondering if that Viagra stuff actually works, because, right. you know.
2: Are you a complete or incomplete?
12: Complete, I think.
2: You think?
0: What's the difference between complete and incomplete?
2: It has some movement below the injury or not? Can you move your legs at all?
12: I have movement in my legs. I can't stand on them or lift them up or anything, but I can feel the muscles moving.
1: You have some really? Wacky sensations down there, too?
12: Yeah.
2: You feel?
12: A little bit of sensation, and sometimes no, and sometimes yes, but, like, I'm doing pretty good right now. I can feel myself touching my leg, and I can move it a little bit.
0: How's the schizophrenia doing?
12: I take medicine for it. I take Geodon, and I don't hallucinate or have those thoughts anymore, so I'm doing pretty good with that.
0: Oh, good.
1: Yeah, sure, it's, they know for sure. They're suspecting schizophrenia, or they know for sure it is?
12: I don't know. We haven't really done any, like, tests or anything.
1: You're not a drug addict? You weren't doing much drugs?
12: No, not a drug addict, not anything. Just, probably been schizophrenic my whole life and just never knew it. Never knew that I was different.
1: Okay.
0: And well, schizophrenia sets in for males, too, it seems
1: 20.
0: Like.
1: Yeah,
12: it was pretty bad.
0: All right.
12: I'd be having a conversation with you and, like, trying to hold three other conversations at the same time with, like, people that weren't there. And
1: wow.
12: Having a lot of paranoid things too, like the little flame boy, like you see in cartoons or something, little shadow of a flame thing, like a little smoky guy running around.
0: Wow.
12: And I would freak out and think that there was fire. And I was at a Target store one time and was very sure that it was the target of a nuclear weapons testing site or something.
0: Well, I mean, to be fair, you name your store Target. You're kind of asking for trouble in this political climate, are you not?
12: And I crack up about it now, but I was running around telling everybody that there was going to be bombs dropping. And
1: no speed, huh? John, no speed.
12: After a while, I could talk to myself and, like, the other, like,
0: it's still really putting a big bullseye right on the sign, you know what I'm saying?
12: Yeah.
0: You're asking for trouble.
12: It was definitely the side of, and everything.
0: All right, so, hey, John, listen. Why don't you go on the website and check it out?
12: I'll have to go to the library for that because I don't have a computer.
1: All right.
2: You're still early in your injury, you know. It's only about 5 months, so.
12: Yeah.
2: I mean, things could come back. You might be able to walk again. You never know. I don't. What level?
12: 8 or something like that. T8.
1: T8. That's not really lumbar.
0: Why? Yeah, where's the T? How does it break down, the spinal column? What are the numbers? Where do they start?
1: 7C.
0: Start where?
1: C1.
0: Yeah, where?
1: Up here.
0: Yeah, okay.
1: Where you're
0: starting
1: skull
0: at the top. I don't know if it starts from the bottom or from the top.
4: So C1 is up higher.
1: C1 is where your skull attaches to your spinal cord.
4: And then goes down.
1: That's the one. That's the one that's got a little. I'll get to the pictures.
0: All right. I don't want to see any pictures.
1: It's got. It's one they fracture when they hang you. They push
0: the
1: odontoid into your brain with that one.
0: Good times.
2: Usually you'll die.
1: Yeah. And that's you can't breathe or anything at the upper cervical.
0: So you bust that one up. It's bad times.
4: So how many C's do you have?
1: 7.
4: 7.
1: And then you have 12 of the T's.
0: Okay. Wait a minute. You got the C's and the T's?
2: And
1: thoracic is T.
0: Right.
1: Cervical is C. You have 7 cervical, 12 thoracic, 5 lumbar.
0: Right.
1: And then you have S, sacral.
0: But do they start at the top at the C's and move down to the T's and then what's lumbar at the bottom?
1: L, lumbar.
2: The higher you are, the less you have.
0: That's the less movement you have.
2: The closer to your the base of your, you know, head, skull, that's the least.
1: Like
2: that
1: Christopher
2: you have.
1: Reeves, like a C2 or something.
0: Yeah. So he's way up there.
2: Yeah. Way
0: ooh, how many vertebrae do you have? Does one have?
1: 5, 12, 24.
0: 24? That's
1: right.
0: These ones, I don't know.
1: Plus, not including sacral. So.
0: If you want to count the sacral, that's a different show right there. All right, we'll take ourselves a little break. Drew's going to open his anatomy book and count up the vertebrae on the pretend man, and we'll be back. All right, well, that is just about it.
2: So basically, you know, life rolls on. Just log on to my website, and I do motivational speaking. If you ever want me to come out to your school, just check out my website, sign up on the guest book, and email me and let me know what you want. And just come out to the events and support Life Rolls On and Spinal Cord Research and theywillsurfagain.com. And I want to thank the Offspring of this event for me. It really means a lot. A big, you know, big band like that coming out to support.
4: Well, you're doing all the work, man. It's fun for us. We're stoked to be part of it.
0: I want to thank Jesse and Noodles for coming in here tonight. And when you guys get the album out early in the year, come back on.
4: Definitely,
0: and,
4: yeah.
0: Plug
2: thanks,
0: away.
2: Thanks, guys. Thanks.
0: Thank you. And until next time, this is Adam Carolla for Dr. Drew saying mahalo.
2: See ya.
0: Yeah, Drew's a real coos kisser.
13: This has been Loveline. The opinions expressed on this show are not necessarily those of the staff, management, sponsors, or this station. The producer for Loveline is Ann Wilkins Ingold. Loveline is a presentation of Westwood One Entertainment. Listener discretion is advised.

0: Loveline, coast to coast.
1: Hey, everybody, it's Loveline. I'm Dr. Hey, Adam, how you doing?
2: Hey, Drew, I can barely hear you.
1: Oh, that's good.
2: Oh, that's better.
1: Well, actually, if I could just barely hear you, it would be perfect, wouldn't it?
2: Wouldn't life be grand?
1: So, tonight.
2: Well, I'm over here in Las Vegas. Drew's back in L.A. We have the cast from Not Another Teen Movie, but I don't know who all is there from the cast.
1: Got it all here. We got Kyler Lee, who plays Janie Briggs. Kyler.
3: Hello.
1: We have Chris Evans, who's Jake Weiler.
4: Hi.
1: And we've got our buddy Ron Lester. Reggie Ray.
2: Oh, yes.
5: What's up, baby?
1: I swear to God, Adam, you would not recognize Ron.
5: Actually, I'm going to be in Vegas as of tonight. I'm driving to Vegas when I leave your show tonight.
1: You have to wear it's like your name tag on your chest something because he will not recognize
5: Adam, you. I'm at the Hard Rock, man. You gotta see me, man.
2: I'll be down on the strip next to the Jumbo Hot Dogs and the Nickel Heinekens.
5: Oh, you're going to be watching the Big Water Show, right?
2: Yeah. No, you know, I was watching MTV before I left the hotel this evening to come to the show, and I saw the cast of Not Another Teen Movie there, and when I saw Ron, I just saw him and said, I know that dude. but from where? Like, I thought, maybe I went to high school with that dude.
1: You mean Ron as he is now in his current body?
2: Yes.
1: Yeah.
2: Yes.
1: Yeah.
2: Ron, how much weight have you dropped?
5: 268 pounds.
1: Is that phenomenal? Yeah, that's huge.
5: So,
1: huge.
2: Jesus Christ.
5: Remember the good old days? Remember when we first started coming down your show, man? Remember driving you home?
2: Yeah. Best hand job I ever got. Now, Ron,
5: I am that good. Yeah.
2: Ron was great because Ron drove like an expedition or a Hummer or something, and he was still packing his ass into a 5,000-pound automobile.
5: No, it's true. I couldn't buckle the seatbelt, remember?
2: Whatever, yeah, but you didn't need to. Where were you going? you weren't going to make it through the windshield.
3: Oh, my God.
5: Drew was like, Adam was like hanging on to me, like, we go to stop. He's like, going, whoa, hanging on to me, like, I'm the airbag, you know?
1: So. I remember by this point in the show, he'd be breathing heavy and sweating. Face get all red.
5: Well, that's just because Adam made me all, you know, moist.
1: Hot and bothered.
5: So.
1: Yeah.
2: Right.
1: Well, something hasn't changed about him.
5: Hey, by the way, Adam, you know who's with me right now?
2: Who?
5: Bethany.
2: Oh, your woman?
5: My baby, dude.
1: He wouldn't let her out of his sight. She's sitting here in the studio with us.
2: He is so in love.
1: Yeah.
5: She's anxious to talk to you, man.
2: It is sickening how in love he is. And Drew, remember when they left last time you said you'd give it 10 minutes? And I said no. No, they're in love.
5: That's why Adam's my true friend.
1: You're a real buddy.
5: I'll pay you later, man.
2: Right. All right, let's plug this movie and take some calls.
1: Yeah, it looks real funny. So you play...
4: I play...
1: Janie Briggs.
3: Yes, he's Janie.
1: Oh, Janie.
4: Yeah.
1: Well, you're Janie. You're Jake.
4: Yeah.
1: Jake Weiler.
4: Jake. That's right.
1: Where's the promotional stuff here? It's sort of like, he's the popular jock.
4: Right.
1: And Kyler is the pretty ugly girl.
3: Works out nicely, huh?
5: And I'm the stupid fat guy.
1: You're not fat anymore. It's just
3: you're not fat.
1: So, why should we go see this film?
5: Because we bring back TNA and toilet humor in a big way, and the movie's wrong, and I've never been more proud of being part of it. And
1: really?
5: Dude.
1: It's another Varsity Blues.
5: yeah.
1: Classic.
3: Hell yeah.
5: And
3: that's
5: plus,
3: all I gotta say.
5: And Kyler's hot in it. And
1: Our buddy Jamie Presley's in it.
5: Jamie. Dude, we love Jamie. And by the way, folks who don't know this, you gotta go see the movie. Chris has a banana in the tailpipe. I won't say anything else, but
3: And what a banana it was.
5: Yeah. It wiggled.
3: Nice.
2: And all out this Friday?
3: Tomorrow, yes.
5: Baby!
2: Oh, tomorrow. Yeah, that's right. It's Thursday.
1: As opposed to Friday.
2: Forgot about that. All right, tomorrow.
1: Randy Quaid's in this thing?
3: Yes.
5: Amazing. Great guy.
3: Very, very nice guy.
4: Hysterical guy. Hysterical.
2: Where did you shoot the movie?
3: Oh, everywhere. We were in Monrovia. We were
5: Monrovia.
3: In Long Beach. We did CBS Radford. We did a part in.
5: Yep.
3: We were everywhere.
5: Actually had a studio, a whole section of a studio built at CBS Radford.
3: Yes,
5: uh-huh.
3: We did.
5: So
4: we did.
5: Oh yeah.
4: Huh.
3: Yeah.
5: Dude,
3: oh my God.
5: Where were you?
4: You did what?
1: is your mic working? Hang on.
4: Yeah, it is.
1: Okay, there we go. That's
5: Chris is just really quiet.
2: You ready to rock and roll with some calls?
1: All right, let's go do it. Here we go. Where are you guys from originally?
3: Miami.
1: Boston.
4: Atlanta. Beantown.
1: Right in Boston? Right?
4: Well, see, it sounds much tougher to say Boston.
1: Or Brookline or something?
4: A suburb.
1: Which one?
4: Not even cool enough to say Brooklyn. Sudbury.
1: Sudbury.
4: Yeah.
1: Where are you from?
5: I'm from Atlanta.
1: Atlanta.
5: I did a movie called Massholes once in a...
1: Massholes. Yeah. Adam?
5: Milo.
1: Adam.
5: It was Milo, yeah.
4: Milo.
5: You got to talk to Milo, too. Milo is another actor.
4: What's up, Milo?
5: I got kicked out. I got kicked off this film.
1: Hey, man, Adam.
2: What?
1: There's a new word for you there. You got that?
2: Masshole?
1: Masshole.
5: Masshole.
2: Yeah, I like that.
4: It's a good one.
1: All right, Jenna's 22. Jenna.
6: Hi.
1: Hey, what's up?
6: I had a baby 8 weeks ago, and... I had the Lokia for 3 weeks, and at my 4-week checkup, it was fine, and they gave me a depo shot.
1: It's meaning stuff still coming out of her, basically.
5: Lokia?
6: Yeah. Lokia.
5: It's not a phone?
1: Oh. No, that's Nokia.
6: No.
2: What's coming out, Dro?
1: Fluid. Just left over.
6: You don't have a period for 9 months, but then you just bleed for like 3 weeks.
1: Yeah,
6: it's so just it makes up for it.
1: It's just the uterine lining healing.
6: Mm. Yeah, whatever. It sucks.
1: And so three weeks of that, and then
6: and then I had a depo shot at 4 weeks.
1: Yeah.
6: And first of all, I don't know much about depo and what the side effects are, but
1: the typical side effect is bleeding. Bleeding for like 3 months. So the Lokia is going to turn into blood.
6: Are you serious?
1: Yeah.
6: Because 2 weeks later, I started what I just figured was my first period.
1: Hang on 1 second. Adam, is that you breathing?
2: Huh?
1: Or is she...
5: He's eating a hot dog.
1: Or is she got a pet pig?
2: No, I hear something, too, but it could be me breathing. Right. I do have a cold.
1: All right. So, Janice, you're going to be bleeding for a while. And then what happens after about 3 months is you lose your period altogether. From then on, yeah. You stop bleeding. So you sort of,
6: no matter how many more depo shots I get?
1: So long as you're on the... It tends to... Yeah, well, sometimes it comes back after a few cycles, but usually you don't have periods. And the other thing is, it's a great contraceptive. I have few concerns with it because women get it without exactly the situation you're in, where people don't discuss with you what the side effects are.
6: No, I had no idea. I just thought my period was lasting 16
1: years. Yeah, and the other thing that will happen is you can get a little depressed, so it can affect your mood, and it can also affect your sex drive. Some women, the sex drive sort of shut down by Depo Provera, so just kind of watch out for those things.
6: We're okay.
5: Hey, by the way, congratulations on having the baby.
6: Hey, yeah. Thank you.
3: Congrats.
6: Thank you.
1: All right.
2: Is the Lokia dried up now?
1: It's turned to blood, Adam.
2: Yeah. Oh, good times.
1: Yeah.
6: I don't know why you need birth control if you're bleeding for 3 months. Who?
4: I am so glad I'm a guy.
5: Shoot. Every once in a while, we spray paint the toilet. That's about it. You know, but, you know.
6: Well, you should be. It's good times to have a baby, but the process sucks.
1: All right, Jenna. Mm-hmm. Take care.
3: Bye-bye. Good luck.
6: Thanks.
1: All right. Here is Mike, who's 22. Mike?
7: Hey, what's going on?
1: What's up, Mike? Mike's from Atlanta, Ron.
5: Atlanta,
7: baby.
5: Whereabouts?
7: Downtown Atlanta.
5: Okay, nice. I'm from Kansas.
7: Really?
5: Yeah.
7: Cool, man. Cool. Rock on, brother.
1: I was over there a couple weeks ago. Went to the Carter Center. What a great thing.
5: Dude.
7: Yeah, that's a pretty good place, man.
5: You know what? And he's a great guy, too, Jimmy Carter.
1: I met her, who was just
5: Miss Carter.
1: Impressive.
5: We were with me and Bethany. We actually spent Easter with the Carters.
1: Isn't she amazing?
5: Yeah, they're very special people.
1: All right, Mike, what's up?
2: Hold on. You spent what with the Carters?
5: Right? Me and Bethany went home for Easter. Hey, you know, that's the first time she ever met my mom, and I took her home, and we ended up going to, we went down to Plains, Georgia, and went to church, believe it or not, and spent Easter with Jimmy Carter.
1: Well, Adam doesn't doubt that's the sequence. He wants to know how the F that happened.
2: Yeah. What were you doing, building houses with him?
5: No.
2: What were you doing?
5: One of my best friends is Jill Stuckey. She married into the Stuckey family, you know, those pecan log things that you buy on the road.
2: Oh, yeah, dude.
5: Oh, so, yeah. And they're like big, you know, Democrats and, you know, they're just, you know, I do a lot of stuff with charity and things like that. So it was the, when we got invited, you know, it was kind of like, we have to go. It's the former president of the United States.
1: That's cool.
5: You know, you don't know how much longer he's going to be around. So go for Easter, you know.
2: It's nice that you cursed him that way, Ron.
3: Yeah, exactly.
4: Way to blow a spot up.
2: Yeah, he's got 10 minutes. Let's shake his decrepit hand before it falls off.
1: All right, Mike, what are you calling about?
7: All right, I got a real quick question for you, man.
1: Yeah.
7: Tell me if I'm a weirdo or whatever, man. Look, every time I get online, you know, I just tend to go to porn, man. You know, it's like there, and it's like millions and millions of pages of porn, man.
5: I know the free ones.
7: Oh, really? Me too, brother. I mean, it's crazy. It's so crazy, man. It's just, you know, I catch myself there all the time. You know, I own a business. I run out of my home, and half the time, you know, I get on it and it's like go to porn. You know, I mean,
1: do you have a girlfriend or a wife or anything?
7: Well, I had a girlfriend, but we just recently broke up.
1: All right,
7: but
1: well. You know, there is actually a whole sort of discipline developing to help people deal with the compulsions around internet porn. I heard a guy talk the other day who was saying that for people that are sort of sexually compulsive, internet porn is like crack. It's like the crack cocaine. It's the super fuel.
7: Oh, Lord.
1: And it can be, you have to kind of get away from it. You have to be abstinent from it because it has momentum.
2: You just beat off and then get back to work?
4: I completely agree.
5: I'm with them. I'm with Adam.
7: It's like, please hold while, you know, I'll beat off. All right.
5: Well, just get DSL and you go faster. So.
7: Hey, man, I've got the DSL, man. I've got the fast everything, man.
2: Drew, does your hand actually move faster with DSL? Because I'll look into this now.
7: Sometimes it makes me wonder, man. Mike,
2: what are you good for a day? I mean, how many times can you beat off a day?
7: Well, you know, I kind of limit myself, man.
1: Limit myself.
5: No, you do limit yourself. Well, that's a good. That's a sign of
3: making progress.
1: Let's look at whether or not you have something that really needs to be treated. Were you sexually abused when you were growing up?
7: No. I had a good life coming.
1: That's fine.
7: Man.
1: That's fine. Do you have any other addictions?
7: No, I don't do drugs. I mean, I may drink occasional beer or something.
1: Is there any alcoholism in your family?
7: No, huh? It's just, you know, I don't know what it is, man. You know, and it's
1: listen, we understand what it is. It's arousing. It's very stimulating. It's a hard thing to stop.
2: But hold on a second. Here's what I can't figure out. Do you look at porn for hours on end and not beat off?
7: No. Oh, come on now.
2: Well, that's my point. I mean, just beat off early in the morning, then get to work, and then you do the noon beat off, and then you go back to work. But you do it early.
7: Okay.
2: You get it over with.
7: All right. But you know
2: see what I mean?
7: I didn't know if there was, you know, if there's a symptom or anything, you know, I may have or anything like that. I mean, I wasn't abused as a child.
1: No, I understand that. We didn't know that to begin with, but now we know that. And so you just have sort of a compulsivity with this, and it's like any other addictive, arousing experience. It has momentum.
7: So is it normal, man?
1: It's normal, but it can be a problem, obviously, and it's a problem to you. You're less productive, you're taking away from some of your activities, and it's something that you should make an effort to stop. And what I'm telling you is you can't expect it to stop unless you get abstinent, unless you restrict some of the contact with this, because it has momentum.
2: Well, let's face it. You can't work at home because you're walking around in your sweatpants with a boner all day hooked up to the internet. I mean, of course, you're going to just beat yourself to death. They're just going to find you there in a puddle of your own juice.
3: Oh, my God.
2: You got to take that computer and put it on the roof or out in the yard or something where the neighbors can see you.
7: I hear you. Well, listen, y'all keep up the good work, huh?
1: All right, he's not gonna
2: just beat off and get to work.
4: That just sounds like
5: maybe
4: a horny
5: he's just
4: guy.
5: Good at hooking.
3: Yeah.
4: I mean, come on, what guy doesn't enjoy internet porn?
5: Yeah, internet porn's great. I mean, I ain't got no problem with it. But the thing is like, I mean, I not that this is a personal thing, but you know, I have a guy, I have friends who are guys who actually
1: friends.
5: Said, you know,
1: got that, I'm friends.
5: That. They have, you know, they said, like, you know, they prefer the internet because they can actually sit back and say, you know, I've never actually had great sex.
1: They prefer internet to what? To the real thing?
5: Hey.
1: I guess so.
5: Some of these guys are sad, dude.
8: Dude, you beat off?
1: Well,
5: who, me?
1: If the
5: I'm a man,
1: If crack cocaine is the model, then really any human can get some momentum going with it. And so, you know, you have to restrict it. David, 21.
7: Yeah.
1: And I wonder what it does to young kids, whether or not it wires them in a way that makes them so highly aroused by certain kinds of stimulation that they need that.
5: Well, I remember growing up, like, I remember my mom busting me.
1: Oh, Adam, what's going to happen here?
5: My first porn mag, my mom was like, you know, those women aren't real. You know, they're not really like that in real life.
1: You were
5: know?
1: 9, 8?
5: I was like 5. But the thing
3: wow.
1: How did the conversation start with your mom? Oh, Ron, those porn mags you're looking
2: yeah.
1: at.
2: Yeah. First Santa, now this.
5: Guess what I want for Christmas? So.
1: All right, we got David, who's 21 on the line.
9: Yeah, my question is, I got injured a couple years back, so I'm like paralyzed from the waist down now.
1: What happened?
9: A gunshot wound.
1: Mm.
3: Wow.
9: And like now, ever since then, whenever I have sex, I can't, it won't stay hard for as long as it used to.
1: Do you ejaculate?
9: No, I don't. I feel it, but it doesn't come out.
1: You feel like you're having an orgasm, but no semen comes out.
9: No, yeah.
1: And is the reason you go limp because you have an orgasm more easily?
9: No, it happens before that sometimes.
1: Have you talked to a neurologist or whoever? Do you have an orthopedist who's taking care of you?
9: I've talked to doctors. I told my neurologist about it once.
1: And what'd they say?
9: He wasn't really too clear about what was going on.
1: I would expect that's the kind of thing you have to bring up a few times before anyone would dig in to treat, because you've got a lot of the stuff that I'm sure they're paying attention to, and that is not often high on a doctor's list of priorities, and you've got to make it one if it's a significant issue for you. Did you ever try
2: this orgasm without the mess is something I could get on board with though.
1: Right, especially if you couldn't feel bored.
9: Yeah, I know what you're saying.
2: Smokeless
5: well, of course
2: cigarette.
5: You know what he's saying.
1: Adam's been working on this for years.
2: Yeah.
5: I got a question, Drew. Because I don't understand a lot about, like, obviously being paralyzed and things like that. But I didn't think, like, if you're paralyzed from the waist down, how can you have anything you had feeling from the waist down?
9: It's an incomplete injury, which means all the nerves were severed.
1: But even so, a lot of this is what's called the autonomic nervous system. So it's sympathetic and parasympathetic input. And the experience of pleasure and whatnot is way up in here.
5: Right.
1: And can tend to occur even when there's a disconnect from down below.
3: Isn't that true when someone loses a limb or something, they still have feelings as if they have, like...
1: Different phenomena, but yes.
5: There is definitely
1: that also. But again, this is, you know, David is living proof that for a male, all you need is a spinal reflex to have an erect and an orgasm. Men do not need to use their central nervous system above the neck in order to function sexually.
3: Isn't that really true for women?
4: I never did.
3: No?
4: Wow.
2: But Drew, don't they have all kinds of injections?
1: Well, that's what I was going to say. Absolutely.
2: Stuff
1: and
2: now,
1: have
2: right?
1: they tried Viagra with you, David?
9: I've tried that, and that's the thing.
1: Didn't work?
9: When I take it, it will not go down. It stays up for hours.
1: Does it hurt?
9: End, which I have no problem with that.
1: Does it hurt?
9: Not really.
1: Why don't you take a lower dose? How much did you take?
9: I got the little thing right here. It's...
5: The little thing?
1: The pill.
5: Oh, okay.
2: you have sex with your girlfriend, David?
9: Yeah, I do.
2: How do you do this? It work okay? I mean, does she get on top or something?
9: She gets on top. I can do some things.
2: Oh, really?
9: Yeah.
5: You know what? God bless you, man, because I got to tell you something. I mean...
9: Because
5: you know, there's a lot of people in your situation who can't do that, and I gotta tell you, you know, God bless you, because
1: a lot can though.
5: You know,
1: a lot can.
5: Really?
1: Yeah, a lot can.
2: Plus, he must be great at oral sex at this point.
4: You kind of got to. I mean,
9: you got no other choice, really. But yeah,
2: What's the dose?
9: 50 milligrams.
1: 50. That's a pretty intermediate dose. 100 is max. 25 is a reasonable dose. So cut it in half.
9: Yeah, I tried cutting it in half once. And that didn't work.
1: I'm not sure
9: if that's because I had been drinking that night, just got back from the club and everything.
1: That certainly wouldn't help. And Adam brought up also that there are injections like papaverine and other kinds of things. There's some prostaglandin chemicals they can send in there that sustain the erection also. So a lot can be done.
5: Don't they make things like, now they say he couldn't get an erection at all. I mean, don't they make like these little implants where you like pump it up?
1: Yeah, the implants also, yeah. I mean,
2: yeah.
1: Larry Flint has an implant. He came in and told us all about it. But I've actually had a few patients with it, and it's a self-contained bladder with either you pump it at the tip and it becomes more firm, or the actual reservoir with the fluid is in the testy, and they pump on their testy and goes up into the
8: pump. Is there a release button?
1: Yeah,
8: like those Nike pumps,
3: like the shoes, like you push the little button.
1: Same people make them.
3: Wow.
1: Penis by Nike.
5: The Nike penis pump.
1: Yeah, it is.
5: Just do it.
2: When you break wind, it goes down.
1: All right, Adam. Time to take a break.
3: I thought that was funny.
1: Should we take a break or keep going?
2: One more call. Let's get a lady on there, Drew.
1: All right, here's an easy one. Alex.
10: Yes?
1: 18, what's up?
10: Every time I have sex with my boyfriend, he can't go very long before he almost comes and he has to stop, which is really frustrating for me because I almost come and then he has to stop before he comes inside of me because he says that I'm, like, really tight inside.
1: Oh, diabolically blames it on her, Adam.
2: Yeah,
1: it's her. It's she's the problem.
3: Mm-hmm.
2: I usually blame the mattress, but this guy's smart.
1: You can blame God.
2: He blames, yeah.

0: You know what I'm saying?
1: Can he come twice? I mean, can he?
2: Oh yeah.
3: There you go. How about, so he can lay pipe like a porn star.
2: It doesn't matter if I like give him a blowjob or if I give him a hand job. It's just every time he comes inside me, he's like, "Oh, puppy dogs, grasshoppers."
0: We can't hear whatever you said.
1: What was that?
4: Basically, he can't go twice. Even if you knock him out once, the second time's going to go just as quick.
2: Yeah, well, he tries to hold off as long as he can.
4: God, this guy's screwed.
3: This is, like, for my personal opinion.
1: I'm sorry, what?
3: I've had to realize how I word this now. It's not like the old days.
0: Just to start with the friend business again, right?
1: I have a friend.
3: I have a friend of mine who believes that, you know, you should have, like, multiple introverts, you know? Like, you know, it shouldn't be just like, pow, pow, pow, bang. Okay, we're done.
0: Right.
3: You know,
0: there should be other activities
3: incorporated.
0: It should
3: take more than 30 or 40 minutes, you know? It should be, like, levels.
0: Yeah.
3: You know, levels.
2: There's, like, lots of foreplay and stuff, but I can't really come during...
3: No. I'm not talking about just with foreplay. I'm talking about, like, there's foreplay, and then there's levels.
1: After play.
3: And then there's, like...
5: Can he give you oral sex?
2: Yeah, he does. He loves doing it, but I can't...
5: Do you have an orgasm?
2: No, I can't really come during...
4: Well, get some toys.
3: Get toys.
2: I can make myself come. Like, he likes watching me do that.
1: Are you more comfortable doing it by yourself? I mean, is it... Something like that?
3: Drew's got his head on the microphone like, oh, this show is just gone.
5: He calls you puppy dog while you diddle yourself?
2: No.
3: Come here, puppy. Here, puppy.
2: Puppy
3: wiggle the tail.
1: I don't know what that was.
5: All right. So what are we going to do with her?
0: Kyler was giving some advice. Go.
1: Oh, no, I really...
3: Or at least some really cool noises anyway.
1: I don't want to ruin your mind for anything. No, I don't really... No.
3: Honey, go take a warm bath.
1: How long have you been with him?
2: For like 3 months.
1: 3 months? Are you comfortable to have an orgasm in front of him? Have you had an orgasm in front of him?
2: Yeah.
1: You have?
5: Yeah, she diddles herself in front of him while he calls her a puppy dog.
2: No. You know, like the old saying, guys think of baseball, keep themselves from coming.
4: Go for the alphabet.
1: Are you thinking of anything?
3: No. The alphabet's great
4: for
3: going down.
4: Backwards.
3: Do the alphabet with your... write it out with your tongue. That's the best
0: Alex,
3: thing to do.
0: Here's the deal. You will work this out.
1: Yeah.
0: But you got to make sure you've got him as a partner interested in getting it worked out. And for him to be blaming it on you and all this stuff, it's nobody's fault. You just need to... You got to take these two biological systems, yours and his, and sort of figure out how they work together and keep kind of... feeding back to each other and giving each other advice, and you will work it out, all right?
2: Okay.
0: You both function
3: normally.
0: And remember,
3: you're 18.
0: Yeah.
3: Okay?
0: You shouldn't be doing this stuff at 18 anyway, right?
3: Well, No. I as long as it's not preschool, I'm just saying that, you know, it's not like it's all worked out. You know what I mean?
0: At 18.
3: At 18.
0: Good point. All right. The movie. Not another teen movie. We've got Kyler Lee, Chris Evans, Ron Lester, all here from the movie. Adam's in Vegas, right?
5: Yep.
3: Vegas, baby.
0: We got to listen to him breathe from afar. It's wonderful. Why don't you pick up some nuts or popcorn so we can listen to you breathe and eat?
5: All right.
0: It's a luscious sound.
4: Just breathe.
5: We'll take a little break. Ron, you'll be out here in about 4 or 5 hours.
3: I'll be there about 4 a.m., baby, at the Hard Rock.
5: I'll see you, and we'll be right back after this. It's Loveline. I'm Adam Carolla. That's Dr. Drew. Phone number 1-800-LOVE-191. Kyler Lee, Chris Evans, and Ron Lester are all here tonight from Not Another Teen Movie, which is out tomorrow, Friday. Looks very funny by all accounts. And anyone who remembers this genre, which is sort of, I guess, making a little comeback, will appreciate this movie.
3: What does it make you feel old, Adam?
0: Yes.
5: You want to know why? Because just 2 days ago, my other partner, the funny one, Jimmy Kimmel, he got me a DVD of a movie I used to love called HOTS, which is from 1979. It's HOTS stands for Hold On to Sex.
0: Oh my god!
5: And it's not a porn movie, but
3: it explains
5: one of those,
3: a lot about Adam.
5: There's like a nude strip. Football game at the end, and a robot and a balloon with girls.
1: They're playing football.
5: Yeah,
1: nice.
5: It's not X-rated. They used to make like fun sort of titillating R movies that
3: like hot kids, dogs. Remember that movie?
5: Yeah, kids could get a little boner over.
3: Yeah, baby. Thank God for VHS.
0: What's the genre other than the hots? There must have been some other ones back then in those.
3: Ski Patrol, hot dogs.

0: Yeah, there were all those like car wash girls.
1: Oh, and the car.
0: This is getting a little more into the sex and a little less into the comedy.
2: I thought it was funny.
3: Pretty in Pink. Come on, guys.
2: Pretty in Pink.
0: Yeah, there I mean, Pretty in Pink. Right.
2: Just the name is funny, though. Pretty in Pink.
3: Oh, Ron, come on.
4: All right, Adam, should we go to Easy Call or Hard Call?
0: Easy Call.
4: All right. Here we go. This is Tom's 27. Tom.
5: Hey. What's going on, fellas?
4: Not much, Tom. What's going on with you?
5: Oh, nothing much. I just wanted to run by some situations I've been going through and see what you guys think.
4: And go.
5: All right. My wife is once again out of town over the weekend. About a month ago, she went out of town in Chicago. She said she just needed to get away. Well, now she's out of town again somewhere in the next state somewhere saying the same thing, that she needed to get away.
4: You guys have kids?
5: No.
4: How long have you been with her?
5: 7 years altogether, married for 4.
4: And she always sort of needed her own space. Time and space, yeah.
5: Well, she's never done this like she did last month.
4: Has she been complaining to you about you're not spending enough time with her, not being romantic enough, not giving her what she needs in the relationship?
5: Well, she mentioned that I haven't been spending enough time with her, but I'm the only one working right now.
4: Just stay with me. Has she been busting your chops about that a little bit late in the last few months?
5: A little bit, but it's a lot of other things, too.
0: Well, like but when she said she needed to get away, and did you say from what or where
4: or why?
5: Well, she says she needed to get away from, I guess, her life around here, from me, from her mom, because when she went to Chicago for the first time, her mom called me and said, what the hell is she doing?
4: Well, what are all these other things? You said she needs to get away from a lot of other things.
5: Well, our marriage is going to crap.
4: Yeah, you could have included that in the history. That's nice. What's the problem?
5: Well, I'm trying to make it work, and it just seems like we're drifting further and further apart.
4: What's the problem?
5: Well, I think there's some resentment on both of our sides.
4: What happened?
5: I think she has a lot of issues that she needs to be counseling with.
0: Did you ever get busted for cheating or anything like that?
5: Me? No, I've never cheated on her.
4: Drugs, alcohol?
5: No.
4: Well, then stop talking in code. What's
2: are you a control freak?
5: No.
4: What's the issue?
5: I'm quite passive in the relationship.
4: Is that part of the problem?
5: Probably, yeah, I guess. I mean,
0: well, where is she going, though? I mean, does she's going to go sit in a hotel in Chicago, or does she have friends there? Where's she going?
5: She went to Chicago. She didn't know anybody, and she said that all she went to was to like a record store, and that's it, because she didn't know her way around.
6: Something fishy's going on there. You do not go to get away to Chicago to a record store.
2: I don't know. They have some really nice record stores there in Chicago.
7: Right. I just wanted to get some dick.
4: So, Tom, listen.
0: Who's that, Kyler?
7: No!
0: I heard you.
7: But I just wanted to get some dick. I'm sorry, go ahead.
4: Tom, what do you want from us?
5: Well, I just want to know if you guys think she's cheating or not, because I want the relationship to work.
4: Then get some professional assistance. Sit down and hammer this thing out.
5: Well, I'm going through counseling, but she doesn't want to go through counseling.
7: Well, then that's you know, part of the problem right there. If she's not willing to talk about it with you, are you guys very honest with each other?
5: Yeah, when we're talking.
2: You know what? Maybe just like go to a simple place in this whole relationship and go, oh, you're going to go on vacation next month? Okay, you know what? How about we go together?
4: Yeah, spend time together alone away.
2: You know,
4: but this is going to
2: leave the kids or grandmama.
4: I really think if you really want this to work, why not put the time and the effort in? And she needs to be as committed as you. If she's not committed, things don't work when somebody doesn't have the same level of commitment. Yeah.
0: But listen, if she was cheating, do you think she would just say, I'm going out of town?
4: No.
0: I'm not going to tell you where I'm going.
4: No.
0: I believe she doesn't mind if he thinks she's cheating and she's trying to send a message.
2: Yeah, she's trying to make him jealous.
0: If she's going to meet a guy in Chicago, do you think she's just announced? She'd come up with all kinds of reasons why she was going to Chicago.
4: Plus, she's still at the bullpen phase. She's not calling him out to the mound yet. You know what I'm saying?
6: Mm-hmm. Yeah.
4: Mm-hmm. Here's Bill. He's 34. Bill?
8: Hey.
4: Hey, Bill. What's going on?
8: Not a whole lot, man. How you doing?
4: Good. What's up?
0: Good.
8: I was just calling to say, man, I got a weird fetish, man.
4: Go ahead.
8: And I don't know if you can maybe tell me if it comes from my childhood.
4: Probably does.
8: When I was a kid, man, I used to get molested a lot at the local Southern Baptist Church down here in Texas.
4: That's nice. Well, that'll mess you up a little.
6: I love Texas.
8: And,
2: no,
8: anyway,
2: whoa, it's not Texas.
8: They used to have these confessions.
4: Yeah.
8: And one of the things they do when they take you into this room to confess to this preacher, this guy would sit there and he'd he'd go down on me and tell me he was cleansing. He'd ask me if I was masturbating first. He was cleansing my Peter, you know, for God.
4: Yeah, he's like the way sort of a dog cleanses himself, right?
8: I guess.
4: Nice. All right.
8: Anyway,
4: well, so this guy's
8: into this thing where
4: this guy's going to rot in hell.
8: Yeah.
4: You go to prostitutes. So you're sort of a sexual compulsive now, right?
8: Yeah.
2: Is that all you do? Is just go to prostitutes?
8: Prostitutes, and I'm kind of into the bondage thing.
4: Okay.
8: Mm-hmm. And after I get them tied up and bound, and I get them blindfolded, I try to defecate in their vagina.
0: No, you don't.
8: Yeah, seriously.
7: Really?
0: Really?
2: I'm sorry.
8: It's like a turn on for me to try to do it. I mean, I haven't been successful, like, you know, maybe more than once, but I mean, it's like a turn on for me to try to do it.
2: Wait a minute. I'm sorry. Just because I want to make sure I'm hearing this right. Defecate, as in dump.
7: As in taking a poo.
4: Poo.
7: Oh. Poo in the poo now.
0: Well, Bill, let me say this. I know prostitutes, and I know that's going to require one hell of a tip.
6: Yeah, that's going to
0: that's kind of thing to tip
2: pricey.
0: On.
2: That's extra money right there.
4: But isn't it interesting, though, and then Bill sounds like a rational man, and he knows there's something wrong with this, but when that wiring gets screwed up by trauma in childhood, when people are sexualized in inappropriate ways and before their brains can handle it, the wiring just gets set. And rationality no longer has anything to do with the behaviors. The behaviors are just
0: Drew,
4: these compulsions.
0: This ain't wiring. This is plumbing.
4: Hey,
0: Bill?
8: Plumbing. Well,
0: now, Bill,
8: I can tell you is I kind of know it a little bit.
0: Do they let you tie them up?
8: But it's just like, you know, and I tell myself, well, that's kind of disgusting. Don't bother trying to do that. But then when I get worked up, man, I can't control it.
2: It's the wrong. Right, it's because it's wrong that it turns you on.
7: How do you feel? How does this make you feel?
8: It feels like electricity is flowing through my body.
4: Just super
8: sexual.
4: It's
8: almost like I'm on the verge of an orgasm.
4: Yeah.
7: Is it empowering?
8: Like
7: for you?
8: This heavy feeling hits me almost like you've been staring at, you know, your naked partner for a while and just holding back from doing it, and then it's just like you want to relieve the anxiety.
4: There's a lot of sort of feelings behind this that you're going to have difficulty getting at. Because of the traumas. This is the way these traumas are sort of being expressed now. Unless you get involved in some kind of treatment where this stuff is brought out and worked through, you know, I think you ought to give yourself that, or else you're going to have difficulty having real relationships, you're going to have difficulty being gratified sexually without these weird fetishes.
0: And wait a minute. Let me ask him a couple of questions. Do these women you tie up, do they agree to be tied up?
8: Yeah, I pay them to let me put them in bondage, but...
0: And then what happens when you pull out the assinator on them halfway into it? What do they say about that?
8: I don't tell them about that. It's just something that I try, and then, I mean...
4: Do they object, or they just say it's going to cost you?
8: Well, they don't know because for the most part...
2: They're blindfolded.
8: What I'm doing exactly, because I do a little bit of fornication first, and then, I mean, they're blindfolded.
2: See?
0: Yeah, but what happens when the cat gets out of the bag, as it were?
8: Well, they get really pissed off. I mean, and I've had a few of them,
2: you think?
8: Tell me they're going to have their pimps come after me.
4: Oh, wow.
0: I would imagine. Where do you do this? At a motel or something?
8: Yeah, I mean, it's just in Dallas on Harry Hines Boulevard. They're everywhere.
4: Bill, there are treatments for this. And that's one of the things about sexual compulsivity is that
8: I can't hardly pass a church or even be around a church without getting an erection, and then I don't know why.
4: What else did they do to you, Dad?
0: Hold on a second, Drew.
4: Wait a second.
0: You don't find it ironic that this goes down on Harry Hines Boulevard?
4: Yeah, I know. I put him on hold.
0: Passing the church and getting an erection.
4: Yeah.
7: That doesn't make one.
2: I got a question.
0: Starting to sound a little fishy.
4: Yeah, it absolutely is.
2: I wonder if he actually has someone in his life who he is allowed to do this to. And, Adam, I know you're probably thinking about this question yourself. Do you think that he eats different things for different girls?
0: What? Sure. He'll eat caviar if it's a high-priced hooker.
2: You know?
0: And he'll go to Arby's if it's just some streetwalker.
4: this is that theory again that
0: of course.
4: This is like pineapple juice in your semen, right?
2: Yeah. Oh, that so does not work, man.
0: Listen, I don't care. You could eat a lumberjack stack of pumpkin pancakes with nothing but whipped cream on it and drink drink liquefied butter, and I would not be happy if it defecated on my vagina, and I barely have a vagina.
4: You know, I blame Ron for these shows.
0: I do, too.
4: This kind of stuff only happens when he's around.
0: Well, listen, not only these shows, all shows that we do that go to this.
4: Yeah, they're all Ron's fault. Really, I think it's him calling some of the time.
0: All right. So,
1: so funny.
0: Drew, tell Bill he's got to get some professional help. Yeah. I wonder if it's not bogus.
4: I wonder if it's bogus, yeah, but there are people that do amazingly bizarre things.
7: Weird.
4: And the history that he gave wasn't quite the degree of trauma that we normally see for the kinds of behaviors that he's talking about. And all the other stuff that went with it was sort of beginning to sound bogus. But
0: well, listen, if in fact he was molested by the priest, as he says he was, he needs to get help.
4: For that's right. People will hurt themselves or someone else with these compulsions eventually. And again, it keeps you away from real feelings and real emotions. That's the whole reason for fetishes.
2: I wonder if he even ever told anybody. I mean, like, because it sounds
4: bogus. Really,
2: yeah, it sounds bogus, yeah, he didn't mention anything about therapy or any of that.
4: But there are people that have these things. He didn't give us the usual feeling, Adam, though, someone with that kind of history. You know what I mean?
0: Right. And do you guys think I couldn't operate under that kind of pressure with the hooker tied up?
6: Like, you know, I think I'd choke. I really would choke.
4: Would it be called choking?
2: Well, I don't know, but I tell you something. If I'm paying for something like that, I don't want it tied up.
0: Yeah, but just the whole defecation thing on command. Like, I can barely pinch one at the
4: on Target.
0: Yeah,
4: targeted command, Adam. Come on,
7: that's
0: Drew,
7: pretty weird.
0: You can't even crap at the airport, can you? Too much foot traffic.
6: Get a little stage fright.
2: You know what? We should send this guy. I just got back from a USO tour. We should send this guy over to like Sarajevo or Bosnia, where they don't actually have toilets. It's just a big hole, and that's the restroom, you know?
4: Nice.
2: It would be like, I guarantee you, this would probably turn this guy on.
4: All right.
2: Crapping over a hole.
4: We got it.
7: Okay. All right.
4: We got to pull out of this.
1: We'll be right back.
4: Thank you. We'll be right back.
9: Hi, this is Seth Green, and you're listening to Loveline, you sick pervert.
0: Everybody, I'm Adam. That's Dr. Drew. Phone number 1-800-LOVE-191. Kyler Lee, Chris Evans, and Ron Lester all here from Not Another Teen Movie. Coming out tomorrow. That would be Friday, and it is in very wide release, so it will be in a theater near you.
4: They're pumping it like crazy, too.
0: Yeah.
4: Woo. Go to the phones. After that last call, we'll go to Peter and talk. He's 18. Peter.
10: Hey, man. About a month ago, I kicked a methamphetamine habit that I was pretty deeply into. And after I kicked it, like, I started this big old, like, downward spiral where all I can do now is, like, sleep and eat and, like, smoke my cigarettes. And, like, I dropped out of school, like, after I quit and everything. And
4: listen, it's the reason one of the reasons people have to be treated is not just to get the drug to stop, but to help you manage what happens when you do stop.
10: Yeah, that's what I was talking about. Is like, what would be the best way to go about this?
4: Go to NA. Are you sober in all substances other than nicotine right now?
10: Yeah.
4: No pot?
10: Nothing.
4: No alcohol?
10: Nothing.
4: Go to NA, get a sponsor, work the steps, and you will be shocked at the change and how fast it occurs and the kinds of people you'll begin attracting to you and the kinds of experiences you'll have. This thing works. It's an empiric model, but it works. So go to NA, go to a meeting every day, get yourself a sponsor, and start actually doing the step work.
10: All right.
0: Drew.
4: All right? Yeah.
0: How many patients or folks does your average sponsor have?
4: 2 to 5 on average, I guess.
0: And they just call them at all hours of the night and chase them around and everything?
4: Yeah. Some of them.
0: Jesus Christ.
4: I mean, some people are easier to sponsor than others. Some they just meet with once a week and, you know, go over their steps.
0: What do you get an hour for this sponsorship stuff?
4: Free, guess what? Adam, would be highly paid, I'm sure.
0: Yeah. But
4: everyone else is free.
2: Hey, Adam, is wrong. Would you be my sponsor?
0: Oh. Yes, I will sponsor you as soon as you get your ass to Vegas.
2: I'm there, baby.
4: To be at JA, Jack Holes Anonymous.
0: Dare you.
4: All right, Peter, take care, all right? Good luck. Glad you're off that stuff. It's nasty stuff. I mean, we're seeing more and more now we know about how particular drugs like speed and ecstasy and pot and LSD actually damage brain. And speed is one that people don't realize is one of the ones that can really damage things. So here's Megan, who's 17.
11: Hi, guys.
4: Hey, Megan, what's up?
11: All right, basically, I've been going out with this guy. Well, okay.
1: we were going out and for a while, and then he went to college, and this is like in August, late August or September, and I've hooked up with like several guys since then, but like I can't forget about him, and I like him so much. Like,
4: he's in college, you're in high school.
1: Yeah.
4: Interesting how he's the one that retains the lure. The rest of them are still in high school, right?
1: Yeah.
0: Well, is he still your boyfriend, or
4: broke up 6 months ago, 4 months
1: well,
4: ago.
1: Well, see, the thing was, like, we never, like, officially broke up. Like, I know we're not going out anymore.
0: Boring.
4: Yeah, you're not, why do you have to cling to
0: hold on. Yeah, I didn't officially graduate high school either, but they're not expecting me Monday.
1: Yeah, I know what you mean. I don't know, like, I just really like him so much. And anyway, I'm seeing him in a couple weeks, and I don't know, like, how to act, because I saw him a couple weeks ago, actually, just for a few days, and it was weird. We didn't hook up or anything, and I thought we were going to. And, like, how do I kind of get it across that, like I wanna be with him.
4: Megan, don't do it. You're just torturing yourself.
6: I got the antidote. Like, I'm telling you.
0: Yeah,
6: from
0: finally
6: a guy,
0: Chris
6: from a guy's
0: up.
6: Point of view, if you want to get this guy back, the way to get him back is to do nothing. By you going to him, that lets him know he's got you. Now, why is he going to settle with you if he knows he can take off for a couple months, do his own thing, and come back, say a few sweet words, and get you back again? The thing that scares a guy the most
4: is
6: thinking that you might lose her, thinking that you might not ever get her back.
4: Unless he's really not into her. Period.
6: But even that, I still think you can get it. Even if you want,
4: you're saying it's her only play.
6: That at this point, you know,
2: if she's 17, he's like, how old is the guy?
4: 20.
2: Yeah, dude, believe me, he's so getting nookie from older chicks, you know.
4: oh, she feels good about that, right?
2: I don't mean like that. I'm just saying, but I'm just saying, it's like, you know, if you're getting older chicks, which as guys, that's what we're looking for at that age. You know,
11: get two chicks in the same bed. Do them.
4: It is.
2: Who was that?
0: But one of Ron's friends.
4: but Megan, you're torturing yourself with this one. You are. Well, don't do this to yourself. This one's over. You want more than just an occasional hookup from him, huh?
1: Well, no. Like, I really, really want to end up with this guy.
4: Well, then,
6: ignore him.
4: Yeah,
6: trust me.
1: We went to the same college as him, and we went out for so long.
0: Where is this guy in college? How far away is he?
1: He's too far to.
4: Where is he?
1: In Washington.
4: Is he University of Washington?
1: No, he's in Washington D.C.
4: Washington
2: is
4: D.C.
2: Like a commuter college.
4: Is it Georgetown or something?
1: Yeah.
4: He's at Georgetown, and you're in Connecticut. See, to West Coast people, that sounds like your neighbors.
0: Yeah.
4: It's a three-hour train ride.
1: No, it's like 8 hours, and I'm in my senior year of high school, and I'm applying to colleges. And
4: yeah, but Megan, look, you're torturing yourself. You really are. If this is meant to be, it will work out. You certainly, I'll tell you what I think you should do. I think you should let it be known to him just how much he means to you, how much you'd like this to be a relationship, and then back out, and then be gone.
2: Yeah.
4: Because if he's completely out, if he's not interested at all or not thinking about you, and you sort of disappear, you're completely gone. But if he understands that you really have designs for him, would like to go out again, but you don't need him, I think there's a possibility he'd come snooping around again a little bit.
2: Or you could go a whole different route.
4: All right.
2: Obviously, if you're not an ugly chick, okay, you ain't got a huge hump on your back. You know, I'm pretty sure there's other guys who could actually dig you.
4: Right.
2: So let this guy go. More fish in the sea.
4: And if it's meant to be, you'll get it back around to that. But college is not the time to get stuck at the hip. Tasha is 19. Tasha, we're going to have to go to break in just a second. What is your question?
12: Well, I just met this guy about 2 weeks ago.
4: Yeah.
12: And we were digging each other pretty much. We were flirting a lot. And we got drunk one night, and, you know, I knew it was way too fast, but I went down on this guy. And about halfway into it, he pulled me up, and he started crying.
4: hold on. Wait, Adam, was this you?
0: If they were tears of joy, it was me.
11: Mom, I'm so mad at you!
4: All right, we're going to put Tasha on hold for a second. Adam, go ahead. Take us out.
0: All right. We got the cast from Not Another Teen Movie in the studio. I'm in Vegas. You know, when Ron Lester talks about that friend of his, I think it's the 265 pounds that he lost. That is the actual friend that he speaks of. We will take a little break. We'll be right back after this.

0: the Love Line. I'm Adam. That's Dr. Drew. I'm in Vegas. Drew's in L.A. We got the cast from Not Another Teen Movie in the studio tonight, which comes out tomorrow, Friday, nationwide. Tyler Lee is here, Chris Evans, and of course, Ron Lester and his 265-pound evil twin.
1: And Bethany. She's here.
0: Oh, and Bethany, his beautiful young lady friend. Hey, Ron, how much are you weighing right now?
1: I just hit 234.
0: Wow, so you're less than what
2: he lost.
1: Yeah, I'm from 500, so.
2: Wow, you were 500.
1: I was 500.
0: Yeah, but he was 5'9", so, you know.
2: Adam, he carried those
1: 6 foot, damn it.
2: He carried off those 5 bills real well.
0: Wait, you're 6 foot now, but you're 5'9" when you weighed 500, you know?
1: Yeah, this
0: gravity
1: is
0: gravity being what it is.
1: Right.
3: Crampy. Hunched over now.
1: Adam's so funny.
0: Oh, God bless you. I'm gonna be waiting in the honeymoon suite at the Hard Rock tonight for you.
1: Dude, I'll be in room 724.
0: I'll be there.
1: 724 to Hard Rock.
2: Here we go. Bob is 17.
4: Hi.
2: What's up, Bob?
3: Hi.
4: Yeah. Oh, sorry. I have gynecomastia, about, you know, pretty minor version of it.
2: Boobs. He's grown boobs.
4: Yeah.
2: Sweet.
3: Boobies.
4: So I'm on a bit of Paxil, recovering from depression. I talked to my GP about it, and and he said to lose some weight and maybe get some surgery.
2: You smoke any pot?
4: I did once.
2: Well, not once, but regular pot smoking can interrupt breast. And just being, you're 17, when did this start? When you're like 14, 15?
4: Puberty, I guess.
2: Yeah, and that's sort of typical. And usually this will go away.
4: Really?
2: Yeah, usually. Certainly if you lose weight, that would help. And give it a little time. And there is, of course, a surgery to remove some of that excess stuff behind the nipple there.
4: Right. So what would be involved in surgery?
2: It's just a plastic procedure where they just remove the tissue behind the breast.
4: Okay. Do you know how much that would cost?
2: I have no idea.
4: Really?
1: Is that something that could be covered by insurance?
2: I would think so, yeah.
0: It's got to be cheaper than a breast reduction, right?
2: Yeah.
0: I mean, there's less there, right?
2: And that's basically what it is, though.
0: Would it have the same kind of scar?
2: No. Uh-uh.
3: Aren't breast reductions more expensive than a breast implant?
4: Just be a tube.
2: Is that true?
3: I don't know. I think
1: I've heard that.
3: Because it's more of a procedure to have
1: it's
3: something taken out and put in.
1: It's a health thing versus a cosmetic thing.
3: Yeah. Huh.
2: Interesting. Well, Bob, anything else we can help you with?
4: I'm wondering who I can contact.
2: About the surgery?
4: Yeah.
2: Talk to your primary care person and have them give a referral to a plastic surgeon. Let's get back to Tasha. I forgot about her. She was 19, and you had the guy you just met and got loaded with and gave him some oral sex, and he became, started sobbing.
5: Started crying. He said, this is just something I gotta do.
2: And we established this wasn't Adam, is that right?
5: Right. This is not Adam.
2: Okay.
5: Yeah. So, and he said this was something he had to do and that I should just hug him and be quiet for a while and let him cry.
2: Wow.
1: Sounds like some stuff.
5: And then he said he wanted a relationship with me, but he didn't want it to start this way. So the next, 3 days kind of go okay. We don't really talk about it. We're just kind of flirty and friendly. I kind of try to take my cue from him. But then I'm kind of wondering what's going on. So I call him one day, and I'm just like, you know, I'm kind of in the dark here. Let me know what's going on with you. I kind of got the idea that you liked me, and I know it went too far, but what's going on? And he said that because it started that way, he just wanted to stay friends.
2: Started what way? You mean he was embarrassed or ashamed about what had happened?
5: I'm not really sure, because I didn't really make him feel embarrassed or ashamed. And, you know, I mean, we were both tipsy and drunk, but I'm pretty sure he knew what he was doing, and I knew what I was doing. So.
0: Like, this guy is gayer than old Perry. you do not need this lump in your life.
5: Yeah.
0: Please.
3: He has some issues.
2: Well,
3: maybe.
0: What do you mean, well? He starts bawling halfway into a BJ?
2: I understand that offends you, Adam. And that
1: how do you know this girl wasn't just that good?
5: Thank you.
1: Dude, I not to get myself in trouble, but I mean, I've had women make me cry.
5: But this
1: I'm so dead.
3: Silence.
0: Better hope it was Bethany.
1: It was, actually. No, I mean.
5: But now that he just wants to be friends, and I'm really confused because I had the idea that he was really into me, and I was kind of really into him. And I'm still really into him.
0: something's up with him. Something's wrong with him. You didn't do anything wrong. You guys had a few drinks. You're close to him. You gave him a BJ, and he starts bawling and hugging you.
3: Well, how do you know? Did
1: he
3: the right thing.
1: A, he may have never had a blowjob before. I mean, the guy's like, 25 years old?
5: No, he's 25, and I get the idea that he's kind of experienced. So,
3: well, you did the right thing by offering to talk about it.
1: I don't think
3: he's not going there, then I mean, it's not worth your time. If he's not going to be honest with you, even though you've only known each other for so long, it's not worth it.
2: I actually agree because I don't know what the hell this means. And Adam clearly has his own sort of personal issues with this guy.
0: Drew,
2: he's clearly violated that someone would have tear up after oral sex. So.
0: Well, Drew, you know this is very bizarre behavior. Can't you admit that?
2: I didn't know that I put it on the very bizarre scale. We had a guy pooing on someone's vagina. That was bizarre.
1: That was early on.
2: Yeah, that rated on the very bizarre scale. This one raised on the isn't this peculiar?
1: Curious.
0: I find this a more dangerous individual.
2: Yes, if for you it is completely offensive and you can't even fathom it. I get that.
1: The guy probably
0: I would sooner drive cross country with the guy who defecated in the hooker's vaginas. then go down to the corner with this guy.
2: I understand. It's a real hot button for you, but
0: sickens me is what it does.
2: I understand. Yeah, the rest of us are just reserving judgment till we get more details. And I agree that it's the fact that she was appropriately honest and open, and he just didn't go for it. So this is Scott now. He's 34. Scott,
6: yes.
2: What's going on?
6: Well, I guess I had a question. I am trying to get back together with my ex-wife.
2: How long have you been an ex?
6: 2 years.
2: And why did you ex?
6: Well, my drinking.
2: Are you sober now?
6: Yes.
1: How long?
6: It's been 8 months.
3: Good
2: and
3: for
2: is
3: you.
2: She, now you, well, now wait a minute.
3: Maybe.
2: What does your sponsor say
1: please
2: about this?
1: Stick
2: You don't have you don't have a sponsor.
6: No, I do.
2: Okay, and what does he say about this?
6: Be careful.
2: Yeah. Didn't he impress upon you the need to follow directions? And the need not to make any major changes in the first year of sobriety? And it's particularly not to get involved in any... Now this, you understand, I see you've got a technicality here. This isn't technically a new relationship, but it is a new relationship. And you're not really, it's not good for your sobriety to get going down this kind of path in that first year.
0: Well, wait a minute. Is she sober?
6: Yeah, well, she has never had a problem with that.
2: Yeah, yet. But she's not recovering from her codependency. And unless she is actively involved with a sponsor herself, this relationship will pull you. This is your disease pulling you back. I'm telling you. That's what this is, Scott.
0: Why? What? He's in love
2: Adam,
0: with his ex-wife.
2: You just keep thinking about the guy that cries after the blowjob. Shut up.
0: I will not rest until scum like that is off the street.
2: But, Scott, really, here's the only way this will work. And believe me, I've been down this road with 1,000 patients. If she goes to Al-Anon wholeheartedly and develops a relationship with a sponsor and gets through that fourth step, then you can get back with her and really look at this relationship, but not until then. Otherwise, the way you guys fit together when you were in your disease is the way you still fit together, and it's gonna cram you back into that disease mode.
0: Well, we don't even know if she would get back with Scott. Have you been talking to her, Scott?
6: Well, yeah, sure. I guess that's my confusion. I have been trying to, for a long time. We have a kid together. And we do quite a bit on the weekends. We'll go out of town. We'll stay overnight somewhere.
1: Oh, boy.
0: Really? Are you guys having
3: together?
0: Sex?
6: Yeah, yeah.
0: Well, then it seems like you're kind of back together, doesn't it?
6: It seems like it. But for me, I know what broke us up was what I was doing when we were married.
2: Yeah, but she was part of that disease. It wasn't all you. She's part of it.
6: Well, I'm taking responsibility.
2: That's fine. But the reality is it's a systems disorder, and you've now moved on in your recovery, and that's fabulous, but you can't let these relationships pull you back to where you were. They have to grow with you. If they don't, they either A, don't survive, or B, push you back where you started. That's the way this works.
6: Okay.
0: All right.
6: Well,
0: so
6: That was my question.
2: All right, so you listen to your sponsor. That's why you have a sponsor, is because somebody who's had more time in the program can really stand back and look at these experiences more objectively. Just follow directions. You discuss with them whether or not it might be okay if she went to Al-Anon, got through a four-step, then you guys really try to work on something.
7: And why the four-step?
2: Because that's an important one. It's where the shame is a huge organizing property of the sort of the character and the emotional lives of people with codependency. And the fourth step was about really digging into shame.
1: Well, don't, and also you got to think about something else too. I don't know if this guy, he didn't say anything about, and this is what kind of bugged me about what he's saying. Yeah, it's great that his and his ex-wife are kind of seeing each other again. But you know what? Not once did he say about what the kid's going through, or how the kids reacting to them getting back together after being divorced. And, you know, that's something I think he really needs to look at. Because otherwise, by getting together again before the 1 year, it could really screw the kid up even more.
2: Yeah. I agree. Angel 15.
8: Yeah, hi.
2: Hey.
8: I've been having this problem lately. I've been getting, like, what appears to be pimples in, like, my pubic areas. And I've had them before, but not as bad. And, like, lately they've been coming up, like, 3 or 4 at a time.
2: Are they in the pubic area or are they around the lips?
8: They're, like, around the lips.
2: Okay.
8: And, like my vaginal opening, it gets really itchy and it gets sore, like, really bad. And, like,
2: are you sexually active?
8: Not anymore.
2: Is it possible you have herpes?
8: I don't know. But the last time I had sex was in August.
2: Yeah, but that's when herpes will come back.
3: It comes around.
1: Well, herpes never leaves.
0: Yeah, luggage.
2: These pimples may be ulcers, and this may be herpes. The quality, the itching and the burning and the recurrences, all that just sounds like herpes.
3: August is a really bad yeast infection.
2: Yeah. Why would it recur like that? And did you ever have it once where it was, when it first started, was it real bad?
8: No, it was just like, every few weeks, you know?
2: But the first one wasn't particularly intense.
8: No.
3: Is there any pain in your body? Does your stomach hurt? Does anything else hurt? Or is it just around?
8: No, it's just around there. Like,
3: the package.
8: Some are like really big. And like the really big ones, they kind of get like a dark, dark purple. And then there's some really small ones.
2: Are you overweight?
8: Yeah, slightly.
2: Yeah, because that's something that happens.
1: Could it be in like infected hairs?
2: It's the kind of thing. You got
1: no
2: that.
1: Lie. No lie. Yeah. I mean, I'm not making fun of this person at all. When I was 500 pounds. Yeah. Dude, hi. I used to get, like, around my pubic area, I'd get, like, an infected hair. And I'd be going, like, it's an ingrown hair.
2: Mm-hmm. Basically, women have other glands in that area they get going, too.
1: Not to be too personal, but do you shave?
8: Lately, I've been shaving just around where it's been coming up because I don't want it to be an ingrown.
1: It could also be, like, razor burn.
2: Could be, but you might try some Physohex, over-the-counter antibacterial scrubs. That kind of thing can help with this. Hot baths will help with it. Uh-huh. And then somebody needs to look at it to see whether or not this is herpes or not.
1: By the way, can I also add, I don't get the infected hairs anymore? Thank you.
9: Yeah, sure, Ron.
3: Right, Ron.
2: So just for the record. Sean's 25. Sean?
10: Hey, how's everybody doing today?
2: We're good.
7: Good.
10: Hey, my question is this. It's actually for Dr. Drew. I have a real bad problem with extremely active brain activity.
2: You have seizures?
10: I was epileptic from the time I was 6 to 12.
2: You what?
10: I had epilepsy from the time I was 6 to 12.
2: Oh, you do have seizures. All right. And what's the question?
1: Don't laugh, Chris. It's not funny.
10: What's causing this, and how do I get rid of it? It's keeping me up at night. I'll lay down to go to bed, and it takes me usually 2 to 3 hours after I lay down to actually fall asleep.
2: So you're having racing thoughts.
10: Oh, constantly.
2: Intrusive.
1: I actually have this. I do this a lot.
2: And what do you do for it?
1: I take 3 or 4 Tylenol PMs a night sometimes just to help me.
3: Oh, that's,
1: No, I mean, Tylenol PM,
3: whatever.
1: It's just like this regular, Tylenol, but it helps you sleep. But the thing is, like, especially now that I've lost this weight, my body just like, pow, stays up.
3: Your body's moving, your metabolism's
2: working
3: very fast.
2: You probably sleep a lot
3: better,
2: too. Your sleep efficiency.
1: I don't have sleep apnea anymore, but the problem is getting to sleep.
2: Well, the racing thoughts most commonly is anxiety symptom.
3: Yeah.
2: And so, Sean, were you having had a seizure disorder? Could be have a neurologic quality or element to it.
10: Right.
2: And it's something that may really require medication for it to be settled down if it really has an organic basis to it.
10: So that's something I should check with my physician about.
2: Yeah. If you really want to do this right, you want to get a formal evaluation. See a psychiatrist and a neurologist probably and really have them compare notes, maybe do some formal testing on you. See what's going on here.
3: What about trying something more like along the lines of like taking kava or something like that? I mean, does that work?
2: It does, but now you're taking a chemical that's sedating for I don't know what. You know, he needs a diagnosis.
7: What about just a schedule, a change of schedule? I mean, like, do you keep a schedule? Do you wake up at, like, say, like 7 o'clock in the morning and go to bed by 10?
10: I work swing shift, so I get home usually about midnight, up to about 3, and then I'm back up about 8 in the morning.
2: Wow.
3: Oh, wow.
7: So you really got to mess this up.
3: You're exhausted.
2: But as Ron is pointing out, there are behavioral interventions for this, and you're up in Oregon, maybe University of Oregon or Oregon State, or U of O would have departments dedicated to behavioral management of anxiety, and a lot of people believe that anxiety can be learned away. That you can be, just like you can learn not to have fear of flying, you can learn not to have anxiety at certain times during your day.
9: How do you do that?
2: You know, remember,
7: just don't go where you went, Adam.
2: You know our friend Kennedy?
9: Yep.
2: She did this. She had a behavioral intervention for her. And Kennedy's, would you qualify her as anxious?
3: Suck my white balls.
2: Wait. What was that, Kennedy?
3: Suck my white balls.
2: Okay, got it. Right, Adam?
9: Yeah, well, she's a hypochondriac.
2: But it's a lot of that's built on anxiety. And so she went to behavior, so they reduced her symptoms a lot.
9: Well, aren't most hypochondriacs built on anxiety?
2: Kind of. Some of it is anxiety, but some of it is also where people get arrested in their development before they're able to process information from their somatic world, from their body. Because really, your emotional world is just an interface between reality and thought and language and your information coming from your body.
9: Oh, jeez, I stopped listening like 10 minutes.
2: I know. Thank you.
7: Those four-syllable words.
2: Yeah, Cameron, 23. What's up, Cameron?
11: I have a problem with my girlfriend.
2: Yeah.
11: Actually, this is kind of my problem.
2: Hang on a second. Put the bong down, please.
7: Why does he sound like George Bush? I mean, not George Bush, but Clinton. Okay, it would been funny if I got it outright.
3: Just be quiet.
12: Let me say to the people of America and the nations of the world that I hate your ass. I swear to God I do.
2: All right, Cameron.
11: I have an STD, right? I just found this out. I have herpes.
12: Uh-huh. Let me say to the people of...
11: I've been with my girlfriend for like 7 years, right?
12: Right.
11: And she doesn't know yet.
2: How long have you been?
11: I've been having sex with her.
7: Unprotected sex?
11: Yeah, well, I tried to be protective, but
7: you're either protected or you're not.
3: Yeah.
11: No.
2: Well, let me get some information here. How was this diagnosed?
11: I went to the doctor one day.
2: When you had an outbreak?
11: Right.
2: All right. And they looked at it and said, this is what you have.
11: Yeah, like I got tested and everything, and I went back.
2: Well, what kind of testing did you get done?
11: I had to give them, like, a semen test.
2: A semen test?
3: Dude, isn't that blood work that you do for...
7: No. STD test, actually.
2: No, wait a minute. For herpes...
7: They go into your penis and they scrape.
2: Well, for herpes, you can actually just get a culture of the lesions. And so, what do you mean a semen test, Cameron?
11: Well, they took a little cotton swab and they rubbed around down there.
2: That's not semen. That's just your urethral swab. But that doesn't. You could get a culture out of that. So, okay. And how do you think you contracted it?
11: I kind of messed around a couple times and I was really drunk a couple nights.
2: All right. And now, does she have it?
11: I don't know, but
3: You should tell her. I mean, she has to know to get checked out. If there's a possibility that she can have it, you need to tell her. Be honest with that.
7: Yeah, you're messing with this girl's life, dude.
9: Well, where's he? Where's he going to say he got it?
11: Where does she think I got it?
9: Well,
3: she
7: doesn't know
3: or
7: that
3: not.
7: He has it. Remember,
9: I know, but
13: it can be genetic, can it? You can cop out with, you know. Can it be a genetic thing? You can if your parent.
7: Yeah. When's
13: it?
7: The last time you showed up going, hey, honey, guess what? I just happen to have this big knot on my nut.
2: No. And then
13: it can remain dormant for a while.
2: Can you get it? It wouldn't be genetic. If you're exposed during delivery when the vagina, and then you get in the eyes and it's all over your body.
11: Right.
2: Oh,
11: they told me that.
2: Then you're a whole different thing.
13: Jeez. Then you really got problems.
2: It's a whole different thing. All right, Cameron. I think the panel has spoken. It's time to get honest.
9: You are an asshole.
13: Ron,
9: I didn't say that.
2: All right, we're going
9: asshole.
2: To break. Adam?
9: Oh, really?
2: Yeah.
9: All right. Well, we got the cast from Not Another Teen Movie in the studio tonight. It is coming out Friday. Tomorrow, nationwide. We're going to take a little break. Drew?
2: Yeah.
9: Who are we going to talk to when we come back?
2: Talk to, well, Ron is pointing at various things. He wants to talk to Rachel, who's 20, never had an orgasm because she was raped at 13, she thinks.
7: I just think it's a serious thing.
2: Or would you rather talk to Dave, whose online girlfriend now lives with him? She's a stripper and cheating on him.
13: That sounds fun.
2: Oh, yeah.
7: Funny.
9: Let's combine the two and talk to Dachel, who was raped at 13 and is dating a stripper.
2: There you go.
3: Okay.
9: All right. After this. Loveline. I'm Adam. That's Dr. Drew.
2: Yes, indeed. We're having a huge discussion about herpes in here.
9: I'm in Vegas. Herpes. Drew is in the herpes capital of the world, which is Los Angeles. Kyler Lee, Chris Evans, and Ron Lester are all in. They are from Not Another Teen Movie, which herpes. Comes out tomorrow.
7: And
3: herpes.
7: Friday. And we don't have herpes. We herpes. Do not have herpes.
9: I
7: herpes.
9: Have warts. And they are herpes free. All right, Drew, who are we going to? David or...
2: Rachel.
9: Rachel.
2: Rachel?
14: Hey, guys.
2: Hey.
14: Okay, my question is, at the age of 12, I was raped by my mom's ex-boyfriend.
2: Nice.
14: Okay, and ever since then, I've not been able to have an orgasm. Now, I don't know if it's mental or physical, but I can't reach it. My boyfriend has tried, and many have tried, and
2: so
14: I can't do it.
2: At 20, it's not uncommon for there to be difficulty with orgasm in a female, okay? So okay. It may
3: regardless,
2: just be you.
3: Right?
2: Regardless of the history.
3: Right.
2: On the other hand, there's certain sort of symptoms that some people get that suggest that there's a severe emotional reaction to the trauma. One of the things some women will complain of is they really don't feel anything below their waist, particularly when they're having sex. They feel sort of disconnected from it. Does that happen with you?
14: Yes.
9: See, every chick I've been with has had that complaint, by the way.
2: But
9: no,
2: wait a minute. Just because they say, are you in yet, doesn't mean they can't feel anything.
9: Well, no, hold on. How dare you? They
7: yes!
9: say, are you done a lot of the time. They don't always say, are you in yet? That's just at the beginning. But here's one thing I found interesting, and maybe it was just the way you chose to phrase it, but you said, ever since then... You haven't had an orgasm. Had right. you had any orgasms yeah. at age 12 or before the age of 12?
14: Before that, yes.
2: Wow.
7: Before how old? 12?
13: This was with your mother's boyfriend, or was this on your own? Or?
14: No, by myself.
7: You masturbated yourself.
14: I learned early how to masturbate.
13: Okay. You just got to let your guy know how to do it then. Yeah, I mean, if you can figure yourself out.
2: No, she can't feel anything blow her away since the trauma.
7: It's almost like a psychological...
13: So this is before 12. Wow.
7: Before 12, she could do it.
13: Oh, Jesus.
7: Now she's in a psychological place where she can't achieve orgasm.
13: God, who's doing that at
14: 12? It's not just him. I can't do it by myself at all, either.
2: We hear you. Well...
9: All right. And did she say she felt nothing below the waist?
2: Yeah, she said that.
9: And what about this guy, your mother's boyfriend? Has this guy ever been brought to justice?
14: Yes, I had him arrested, and he's been in jail.
7: Good for you.
14: Hopefully he got out this year.
7: Good for you.
9: Well, hopefully he was raped multiple times when he was in the joint.
3: Hopefully.
14: That's what I hope.
9: And what about your mom? How do you get along with her?
14: It's like an on-and-off relationship. It's not that deeply connected.
9: Are you angry at her?
2: You've had some therapy, huh?
14: No, I didn't have therapy, but I kind of, like, helped myself.
2: What'd you do?
14: You kind of help. I don't know. Like I've coached myself through it. I guess I can say.
9: No.
2: Yeah. Well, obviously not that well.
13: Adam says no.
2: You close yourself off.
14: I don't blame it on her, but I've helped myself to kind of get through it a little bit.
9: Well, you've done as good a job as someone is going to do, you know, for someone who's been through what you've been through. But you got to get a little counseling and work on this with somebody else as well,
2: right?
3: Yeah,
7: you can't think counseling is a bad thing either, because there's. I've met some people lately who will sit there and go, "Oh, counseling's a cop out. Counseling is this or whatever." But you know what? Especially in a situation like this, counseling may be your savior.
3: Talking it out could be the best thing for you.
2: Rachel, you mentioned a deep connection, and that was the language that I was cluing in on. It's when I said that you probably have had some therapy, and that's all therapy is a deep connection of experiencing yourself in reality. That's it.
14: Right.
2: That's what it is. And if you're really doing that, you should sort of hook back up again to the reality of your sort of emotional, your sexual arousal system, which you're disconnected from now.
14: Right.
2: All right.
14: Well, if I go to counseling and it doesn't help, what do I do?
9: Well, it has to help.
2: Well, no, it doesn't have to help.
9: No, it doesn't. How dare you, Drew?
13: Who's the doctor here, okay?
9: It doesn't have to cure, but it will help.
3: It will. Can you have an orgasm by masturbating? Or can you just not feel it altogether?
14: No, I don't feel it altogether now.
9: And how's your boyfriend doing with this?
14: He's been trying. I mean, he'll sit there for hours and hours and hours on end, and it...
3: Oh. Damn, girl.
7: Hey, well, let me just say this. Make sure that no matter what, you let him know that you appreciate the fact that he is trying, okay?
2: Yeah, and
7: because I'm just serious. You gotta let him know that you appreciate he is trying and work it out with him. Obviously, because you have, because you say, you know, he's trying, he's working with you. But the thing is like, because after a while, if there's no results, this guy's gonna be going, well, obviously it must be me,
2: right,
7: and all that kind of stuff. And yeah, you don't want to mess him up.
2: But the fact that she was at masturbating 412 and sort of actively masturbating, it's like, well, maybe there's even more here going on that meets the eye. And you and I know a victim gets victimized and maybe something
9: and
2: got
9: crazy.
2: To
7: maybe she
9: crazy
7: should switch
9: mama.
7: Bases, dude. Maybe she should, like,
2: no,
7: you know.
2: No. Adam, I need a break. I just need a break with the intensity of these calls. And I was flipping through one of our resource books here. I came upon a list that you and I compiled about 70s humor we'd like to see return to the small screen.
9: Oh, really?
2: Yeah.
9: Jesus Christ, yeah, what the hell were we doing?
2: I don't know, but look, voodoo dolls.
9: Yeah.
2: Gorilla suits. Or just gorillas. Amnesia.
9: Yeah, good gorilla guy. Yeah, yeah, guy in the gorilla suit.
2: Steak on a black eye.
9: Yeah,
7: that's funny. that is funny.
2: Yeah. Let's see, make mine a double. Evil twin, same actor, two parts.
9: How about shattering glass with a high-pitched voice?
2: That doesn't
9: exist anymore either.
2: No. Yeah.
7: No.
3: It's gone.
2: Changing opinion midstream, you know, like Larry Tate would always do just because your customer thinks...
7: It's called a reversal.
2: Souffle.
9: Oh, is that what it is? Yeah. Larry would go, Stevens, that is the worst idea I ever. And then the client would come in and go, I love it. I love it too, Stevens.
2: White suits, straight jackets, crazy people who think they're Napoleon.
9: Yeah. Oh, those were simpler times. Butterfly nets you chase them around with.
2: Pregnancy humor. You know, Fred Flintstone driving away without his wife when she's having the baby.
9: Oh, yeah. That
7: bag's already packed and all that kind of stuff. Forget
9: that whole run to the hospital where you check everything off the list, but you forget your wife, who's very calm. Well,
7: could
9: you're
7: you imagine
9: panicking?
7: If, like, on Gilligan's Island, if Gilligan knocked up one of the chicks, where would they take her? And could he forget her on the island?
9: Oh, and listen, there was a very controversial episode where Marianne had an abortion.
2: What?
9: Yeah.
2: Sure, that was one of the porn films you...
9: Oh, yeah, yeah.
7: She gave birth to a coconut.
2: what was the porn film
7: that
2: called?
7: Was funny in my mind.
9: True?
7: Because coconuts are funny.
9: You expect the joke to be all lined up waiting for you each time you ask for one?
2: No, I expect you actually saw a Gilligan's Island porn. You've seen every other spinoff porn.
9: I have not seen a Gilligan's Island porn.
7: I can give you one.
9: Oh, go ahead.
2: God, what's the name of it?
7: Gilligan does the, you know.
9: Yeah. Do you see that?
2: I give up. We're going back to calls.
9: He's nothing without a script.
2: Dave is 24.
15: Hello?
2: Dave.
15: Yeah, I'm calling because I moved this girl out from North Carolina that I met online, and she fell totally madly in love with me, and I didn't feel the same way.
9: Hold on.
15: What?
9: Gilligan's semen.
7: That's it!
9: All right, that's not bad.
2: A three-hour...
7: Well, it's really only a 15-minute film, but it takes 3 hours to get through it because it's that bad. Anyway...
15: Go ahead.
2: Yeah.
15: Okay. Well, anyway, she comes out here, right? I get her to start tripping out there because she couldn't make enough money to come out here. And make a long story short, I ended up giving her a bus ticket to come out here because she loved me so much and she wanted to be with me.
2: Wait, she fell in love with you online?
15: Yeah.
2: But didn't you find that rather suspicious?
3: Isn't that?
7: Dude, that stuff is creepy, dude. I'm sorry.
15: Yeah. I know, but
7: I know it works out for some people, but I gotta tell you, that just the idea, it's creepy.
13: The whole concept of wit and a personality is lost on a computer screen, I think.
15: Well, it's weird. She was so incredibly in love with me. I thought for sure, even if she saw me, she wasn't totally satisfied with what it looked like. She's seen me before on a webcam. she would be interested in me enough to like put up with me for a while, and then she would eventually go back home. Right?
7: Well,
3: are you just playing with her?
7: Well, I know, but personally, I think this guy has like self-issue problems as far as not thinking he's good enough. But on the other hand, it's like, dude, I'm sorry. You know, just having some chick fall madly in love with you off the computer and never personally meeting you, and you know, dude, you gotta be telling yourself, dude, there's something wrong.
2: Yeah.
15: I mean, yeah, deep down my mind is like, you know.
2: But here's the deal.
7: Nut job!
2: Yeah. His and Carrie is going to get laid, see?
15: I did get laid, by the way.
2: Right, see?
16: All right, so.
7: Greyhound to the rescue, baby.
9: Okay, well, what happened? She came out.
2: This is the genius of the male mind. There it is. Pow.
15: Well, anyway, this is how I figured it. I paid $161 to change somebody's life, to give up their family. It was more like a power trip thing, okay? And then she came out here. I got laid, so I'm figuring, you know, I can take a girl out, you know, take her out for a few nights, and then finally get laid, and after spending several hundred dollars.
7: So for less than $300, you got some of the best nookie in your life.
2: I want all the women listening to take notes, because Dave is being abjectly honest about how his brain works.
15: Exactly.
2: Wow. And he's diabolical. He's got a little bit of the...
7: At least he's honest.
3: But you're honest.
2: He's very honest.
3: I'm very
7: and women look for that.
3: Here.
2: And all men have some element of Dave in them. Dave just... Would you agree, Adam?
9: Well, wait, I'm trying to hear the rest of Dave's story.
3: Yeah,
9: I think he's got a crescendo.
2: Oh, jeez.
15: Okay.
2: Well, he's defending.
7: Hey, that was a big word for Adam, by the way.
15: Okay, you want to hear the rest of the story?
2: All right.
9: Okay. Yeah. I do.
15: For 3 days, we pretended to be boyfriend and girlfriend. We totally did not click. And then it just came up one day, and she's just like, you know, I just want to be bed buddies. And I'm like, okay. And then it progressively got worse. She started stripping, whatever. And then she's like, do you mind if I see other guys? I'm like, yeah, totally. Go ahead and do it. And
2: what, are you living together at this point?
15: Yeah, we're actually still sleeping in the same bed, but we're not having sex.
7: By the way, she's madly in love with him.
2: That was over. That ended.
15: That's what I'm saying. It totally vanished. It vanished. It like disappeared. Like the love is gone. But
13: damn internet relationships.
15: Yeah,
7: they never work.
15: Yeah, exactly. I've been through a few.
7: As soon as the DSL messes up,
3: you've been through a few of them.
15: Well, a few like online fling things. You know, they never work.
3: What is your deal with going online to find a woman?
15: Wait, what do I, what?
3: What's your deal with that?
2: How do you pull it off, you mean?
3: Yeah.
15: How do I pull it? I think, do you think I have a sexy voice?
7: No.
9: I got a hard
2: one. Adam's no. Around.
7: I listen to Adam's voice and my nipples get hard. You don't turn me on.
15: Okay, but check this out. Like, most girls online are lonely. They're alone. In her case, she lives out in the middle of North Carolina.
7: So are guys who are online, by the way.
2: No, yeah. they can be just predators.
15: Yeah. But really?
3: You're just angry. Go ahead.
15: But anyways, like, she had a... Her life was, like, terrible, right? She just broke up with her boyfriend. She wants me to
3: talk
15: to
3: her. Aren't you a savior?
15: Yeah, I was there to talk to her. But, you know, and she came out here and everything was great. But the thing is that it's really weird for me right now because I know that she doesn't want to be here. I don't want her here. But she's not making good money stripping right now, like $100 a night, whatever, which is really bad for stripping. And
7: yeah, dude.
13: Ron makes like $300.
7: I can show him get tipped a big grand like that easily.
9: Well, what's she look like?
15: She's really cute, actually. Every girl, you know, this is another stereotype, which is a bunch of, you know what? All the girls I've met online are a lot better looking than I expected. I've never had a bad experience, and I swear.
9: Okay, so what do you want to do with her now? Get rid of her, or what do you want to do?
15: I don't know. It's like she still wants to, like, I logged all of her online conversations when I'm at work, and I was looking today, and she didn't say anything negative about me to her mom or anything. She just said,
3: wait a minute. You're
7: she's talking
3: you're
7: to her mom about
3: logging
7: you.
3: In on her conversations with other people?
15: There's message archive on, like, Yahoo.
9: All right, listen.
7: Wow.
9: Listen, you screwed up sociopath.
7: No doubt.
9: This guy's a sociopath. Look, if you're not into her, just get rid of her and then get another one
3: because
7: obviously you're really good at fishing.
2: You really can hurt other people, Dave.
9: But hurting anyone. She's not interested in him either.
2: Yeah, but listen, this woman's regardless. Life has been turned upside down. She's now...
7: Yeah, but she's let herself get turned upside down. One, she's a stripper. People, she's, you know...
2: People participate, I understand, but Dave needs to come to terms with the fact that he affects other people.
3: Yeah.
15: But Dr. Drew, like, what should I do? I'm not going to throw her on the street. I'm not that type of person, right?
13: Is this just about a power?
3: Are you sure at this point?
15: No, I swear to God. I mean, if I was that type of person, she would have been on the street already.
2: Does she have no way to...
7: Clue.
2: Does she have no way to support herself?
15: Other than stripping, no. And she's not. She spends money too much to where she can just go out and get another.
2: Yeah. Well, why didn't she? You move out and she just stays there. And
15: no way.
2: That.
15: I mean, place, I can't do that.
9: Wait a minute. She's not that interested in you either. You're not going to break her heart, are you?
15: Well, she's just, like, she was crying the other night, like, after we had sex, right?
9: Well, you just said you were sleeping.
13: I thought you weren't sleeping together.
15: No, this is the other night. This is right when we...
3: Oh, a couple nights ago. This isn't tonight.
7: This guy hasn't really even had 24 hours of like, oh, we're not together with the psycho chick anymore, so okay. Let's call Dr. Drew.
15: Yeah. Like after we had sex, she was crying. Mm-hmm. And sex was terrible. She kept saying, are you done yet, whatever. You know,
3: Adam, wasn't that said to you?
2: Yeah, that's my own.
3: Right.
15: But anyways, like, after we were done, she started crying. And I'm like, what's wrong? And she's all, I don't want you to, you know, I don't really want to have sex anymore. And she's like, and I don't want you to kick me out because I'm not giving you sex or whatever. And, you know, and she was just like, she, almost like she was doing that to stay here.
7: Well, yeah.

0: You have a little responsibility here. Belly up. Let's go.
1: Good. He should be punished with a psychopath and his bad crime.
2: Yes, yes, he should. Well, listen, I don't know that she's a psychopath. This is what a pathetic situation she's in.
3: Probably wasn't.
2: She just rendered desperate.
1: Here's the sad thing about the internet and about guys and about life in general is the ones who have been through the most have to endure the most. Even though they've already lived this horrible life.
2: At the hands of the same people, basically, that have been perpetrating this against them their whole life.
4: Right.
2: They find more of them their whole life. Yeah.
1: Right. As if whatever this girl's stepdaddy did to her many years ago wasn't bad enough, she's got to get hooked up with this jackass in modern day and take a bus ticket out. And what is it with that bus ticket anywhere? Anyway, you can fly anywhere in this country for $89 now. You got to take four days this country.
2: Well, our next call when we get back from the break is a 61-year-old bus driver who has a passenger who's in love with him. We can ask him about the economics of using the bus.
1: Well, he's working the city beat, but
4: it's the uniform.
2: It's another San Diegan. Lots of San Diego
3: it's
2: calls.
3: The bouncing in the seat.
2: Sick dog. All right, we're going to break. The cast of Not Another Teen Movie is here. Kyler Lee, Chris Evans, and Ron Lester, and we will be back.
5: Hey, this is Eddie K. Thomas from American Pie, and you're listening to the two smartest people to ever be born, Dr. Drew and Adam Carolla.
1: Wow. High praise. Kyler Lee, Chris Evans, and Ron Lester are all in the studio tonight from Not Another Teen Movie. Comes out in about 14 minutes or so. Friday.
2: That's right.
1: Tomorrow. Nationwide.
6: And by the way, Kyler and Chris's lives will never be the same.
3: Uh-oh.
2: Oh, this is the first big...
6: It's their first movie.
3: First film, yeah.
2: Good luck.
6: Oh, God, man.
7: You can't swear on this, can you?
6: Sure you can.
7: God, sorry.
6: Chris is so funny.
2: All right, here we go. This is the bus driver, right, Adam?
8: Yeah.
2: And his name is Adam. Adam?
8: Yes, good evening. Thank you for taking my call. I listen to your program very frequently, and it's very informative. I have a problem.
2: Hang on, Ron, easy.
6: I'm sorry.
8: Yes.
2: Go ahead, Adam.
8: Congratulations on your new movie, by the way, the two guests that you have there.
2: Yeah.
3: Thank you.
8: I have a problem. I have this gal gets on my bus. She's about 16.
2: Yeah.
8: She's a junior in high school. And just making conversation with her, you know, I said, you know, how are your academics? What are you going to do after high school? Are you going to go to college? Whatever. And she is, you know, kind of good looking. And I said, you know, you ought to consider a career in modeling. And that way you could make money and still go to school and it would pay for your school. And it's just very general. There's never been any innuendo on my part as far as, you know, let's get together sometime. You know, I've got grandchildren older than this girl. Okay?
2: All right. So what's the question?
8: All right. She gives me a note one day. She says, here, read this when you get a chance. And I get to the end of the line. And it was kind of like, hey, thanks a lot for, you know, talking to me and helping me sort things out, blah, blah, blah. So she gets on the bus again, and I thank her. I said, hey, thanks a lot. That was very nice. And we start talking. And about a week later, she gives me another note. And she says, here, read this when you get a chance. So I get to my layover point. I'm reading this note. Now, this note is kind of explicit. I mean, you know, she's like, I'd like you to hold me, you know, hold you in my arms. I'd like to make love to you, blah, blah, you know. And I'm going, wow, where the hell did she come up with this? I mean, I've never even suggested.
2: Well, here's what happens in people that are not used to having any sort of honest, direct, connected caring, any sort of intimacy of any type. They will eroticize, particularly in this situation, you being an older male, she probably has some issues with that. They'll eroticize overtures that are just normal and friendly. And your job as the all adult is to hold a very firm boundary against her overtures.
1: Well, not even a blowjob?
2: Not even that.
8: No. Listen, I told her, I said, look, we're just friends here, right? I says, let's not get carried away. I talked to you and everything. I said, but I'm old enough to be your grandfather. What the hell is this kid seeing me? And then another thing, like I told your screener, I don't want her building castles in the air and then go home and tell her mom and dad, you know, I'm in love with this man and he doesn't reciprocate.
1: Well, listen, Adam,
8: I'm in a lot of trouble here, man.
1: Adam, don't worry. There's no

0: dad for her to go home to.
1: Exactly.
0: I can assure you of that. And by the way, how old are you?
2: 61.
0: You are the oldest Adam I've ever met.
1: Yeah, Adam, it's possible to live to 60 with your name.
0: You don't see any guys named Adam who are like old bus drivers, do you?
1: Yeah.
0: It's not old bus driver. Your name should be Frank or Tony.
2: Well, I'm Italian, by the way.
0: Oh.
1: Yeah.
0: Yeah, me too. My stupid parents screwed me with this Adam. everyone thinks I'm Jewish.
2: But anyway, I want to know, how do I divest myself of the situation? How do I, keep it under control?
0: Adam, if you're not tempted, you don't have to do anything. You just keep your hands at 10 and 2 and, mind the road.
1: It'll be good for her to come up against the boundary, for her to realize that someone can care for her and it not become an erotic encounter.
2: Okay.
1: She was probably sexually abused when she was younger. That's sort of typical if somebody has that history.
2: Oh, brother, I hope not.
0: All right, well, good times. Yeah. You just drive and...
1: Adam, keep up the good work.
0: Let her sit back there, yeah. And God bless you for not doing something weird with her.
1: That's right.
0: But hey, you know what? Think about this, Drew. No, people ask me what my nationality is all the time, and I tell them Italian, and they're kind of surprised. But if my name was Tony Carolla, everyone would know I was Italian, right?
1: Everyone.
0: Or it'd be a layup. It's a no-brainer.
3: I thought you were Swedish.
0: Wait, Adam Carolla. Now everyone's all screwed up.
1: Yeah. Right. Well, that's just another way your parents screwed you.
0: Yeah, don't worry. I'm getting
3: back. I thought he was Swedish with those high cheekbones of his.
1: Oh,
3: and
1: the light reflection of hair and all. Tiffany, 19.
4: Hello?
1: Hi, Tiffany.
4: Hi, how are you?
1: Good. We got about 2 minutes here.
4: Okay. I've just got a quick question. Me and my friend and my boyfriend had a threesome. And the point is that she said that she didn't remember him being in her, but when she woke up that he was around that area. And because we were all very, very drunk. And then she told me the other day that she was experiencing a little itchiness down there, but I haven't experienced any of it. And, I've hit it a little bit more than she has. And so I was wondering if that could be so.
3: I'm sorry.
1: Did anybody follow that?
5: No, well, I missed that.
3: I followed it. Well, I did.
0: Well, I was just...
3: I did. I got it.
0: Who cares? No, which... Yeah.
3: Go ahead. Who's
4: got it? Because, I don't know if... I don't know if he or she's got an STD down...
1: You mean you had symptoms that you didn't tell anybody about?
0: No.
3: She's been boinking this guy more than the other girl has, but the girl that she did the threesome with... all of a sudden is getting kind of itchy. Wow, isn't it scary, Adam, that you and I are the only ones who followed them?
1: Yeah, but I got that part of it, but I also thought she said she had some itchiness she wasn't telling anybody about.
3: No, she's been hitting it.
4: Sorry.
3: She's been boning the guy more than the other girl.
1: And wonders why she isn't getting something, too.
0: Right. Why doesn't she have it?
3: I just got a question. Was this your first threesome?
4: Yes.
3: How was it?
4: It was quite... interesting, and I'm looking forward to doing it again.
5: With her?
6: Two chicks in the same bed.
0: Ron is going to have a very long drive to Vegas.
1: Because you're into the guy, Tiffany?
4: I'm sorry, what did you say?
1: Because you're into the guy and you know that's the only way he's going to get with you?
4: Oh, no, because, we've been dating for like 4 or 5 months. And, he's 10 years older than me.
0: How old are you?
4: I'm 19. Oh, he's
0: 29. That son of a bitch.
7: He's a lucky man.
0: How old is your friend?
4: She's 18.
0: Oh, is she hot?
4: Yeah.
0: God. I'm going to beat off to this.
3: Do you have a video camera?
4: Actually, we videotaped it.
1: All right.
3: Could you send a copy to me and Adam?
1: Here. All right, well,
6: get two chicks in the same bed. Don't.
1: All right, here's the deal. We're out of time, but condoms. Maybe she just has a yeast infection. Maybe she just has a vaginitis that you haven't contracted, or maybe we got something more going on here. No way we can know.
0: All right, we'll take ourselves a little break, and we'll be right back to wrap up after this.

0: that is it for another fabulous week of Loveline. I want to thank our guests, Kyler, Chris, and Ron, all from Not Another Teen Movie. Coming out Friday. Coming out in about, well, now, everybody. So go out there.
1: Can you go see it now?
2: Sometime
1: today.
3: On the East Coast, probably.
0: Drew, you idiot. Would you shut up? Can you see it now? You wait till it comes out in the morning, then you go see it. All right, I want to thank Producer Ann for doing a great job.
3: Yeah, we like
0: Ann
3: a lot. And
0: stink all over the show.
4: Yay.
0: I want to thank Damien for doing a great job on the phones.
3: Damien.
0: Tara, don't call me Tara. We're doing a great job on the phones. And who the hell else am I forgetting here? Oh, yes, Anderson, Engineer Anderson, for making it possible for me to sound like I'm sitting right next to Drew. So until next time, this is Adam Kroll for Dr. Drew saying mahalo.
5: And I get them blindfolded. I tried to defecate in their vagina.
0: No, you don't.
6: This has been Loveline. The opinions expressed on this show are not necessarily those of the staff, management, sponsors, or this station. The producer for Loveline is Ann Wilkins Engel. Loveline is a presentation of Westwood One Entertainment.
0: It's like, well, I don't want to start talking about, I was going to say, Chatsworth and Pasadena and Hollywood and stuff, but there's a lot of people listening that don't give a rat's ass about that. It was hot, and I don't like the heat. To me, it's like a Vietnam vet, I think.
7: Flashback.
0: Seeing Born on the 4th of July.
7: Flashback.
0: Anderson, you know what I'm going to do with this microphone?
7: I just wrote what I want to
0: say. I can't stand heat, and I grew up in the valley where it's very hot, and I played Pop Warner football where they wouldn't give me any water. And no house and no car that me or my family ever lived in ever had air conditioning, ever.
7: Oh.
0: Ever. First car, first house I had with air, 30. 30 in that godforsaken valley. Sweating. Oh, doing construction. Oh! I want to take a shower when I think about that. I bet you wouldn't mind if I took a shower either, would you, Drew?
7: That'd be nice.
0: Driving that damn little piece of ass pickup truck with no air in it out to Chatsworth. And by the way, Chatsworth's where I used to, where the cabinet shop I used to work in, a lot of work I used to do. It was 105 in Chatsworth today. You know what it was in the in L.A. Civic Center? 82.
7: Yeah.
0: Thank God I chose to work in Chatsworth. Where
7: that's what the beginning of the Mojave Desert.
0: No air in the building, no air in the car, and then I'd come home to an upstairs apartment that had a western exposure with no air. I should have killed myself. That's my biggest regret. My biggest regret in life, Drew, is not killing myself when I was 20.
7: When you had the opportunity.
0: When it made sense.
7: Yeah.
0: Now it would just be some sort of random, you know, people would say, oh, what is he doing? He had everything to live for. He had this and that in front of him. Back then, I could have killed myself. Everyone went, you know what? He was right. I'm surprised he didn't do it earlier.
7: You know, I took my kids to the goddamn dinosaur movie.
0: Yeah.
7: So violent.
0: Yeah, that's what I heard.
7: No. Seriously.
0: Really?
7: Do not take your children.
0: To the dinosaur movie?
7: 30 minutes in, we left. That's it.
0: Man, you just want to go home.
7: No, I did. But that's the kids are crying. they're crying. One of the kids goes, I don't like this. I had one of their friends, I don't like this. Get me out of here. I
0: think, really?
7: Right. This is ridiculous. I mean, every scene was either explicit or implied violence. It was awful.
0: Well, what the hell does a kid know about implied violence?
7: Well,
0: you mean a threat?
7: Threats of violence, like aggression. All kinds of aggression.
0: Well, let me tell you something about the Jurassic period. No picnic.
7: Yeah, oh, that's portrayed nicely.
0: Yeah, a lot of eating going on.
7: It was like a restaurant, a giant restaurant. That's what the movie was about. So different kinds of food.
0: What are the kids, 6?
7: 7.
0: 7.
7: And here's the great news. I went up to the front.
0: Freaked them out?
7: I was at United Artists Theater, went to the front.
0: Oh, really?
7: No problem.
0: No, they knew
7: no
0: you.
7: Problem.
0: They recognize you.
7: Well, they were very nice.
0: That's what it is. My dad took me to see Pepillon when I was 8 or 9.
7: This is so violent.
0: But did it have a prison scene where a guy performed oral sex on a guy in a prison infirmary?
7: How old were you?
0: Well, whatever. Anderson, what year did Pepillon come out? Because I saw it in the theater. And, I mean, it must have been like 73,
1: 74.
2: I was going to say 72.
7: I'm happy
1: 72.
7: To
1: I saw it in the theater. I was born in 64, so I've got to be 8.
7: 8, 9.
1: Oh, my God. There was beheadings. I mean, this is a scary. This is one the grittiest prison movie I ever made.
7: I'm happy to say there was no dino oral copulation.
1: Good. Good. You dodged that bullet. Oh, my God. Was it bizarre sitting next to your dad? And they're in some prison in French Guiana, and the guy pulls the mosquito net back from the other guy, and he's wearing his underpants, and he's lying there on the cot, and he puts a flower.

0: in his mouth and then proceeds to go down on him orally. I'm like sitting next to my dad going, oh, Christ.
1: You were eight? Did you even know what the hell was going on?
0: Yeah, well, thank God I had my therapy tabulator on. So it was like, cha-ching, year and a half. Just that one incident. I was probably nine. I knew what was. I mean, yeah, I had a pretty good idea when.
1: At nine?
0: Well, listen, all you know is it's creepy.
1: Yeah.
0: There's one man, he approaches another man in a physical way, but not a dangerous way.
1: Right.
0: He's not provoking any violence. He puts like a flower in the guy's mouth and then slides his head down to his drawers. And the guy's shirtless.
1: The guy sick too? Is he ill?
0: Yeah, he was. I don't know why he was in the infirmary. But the point is weird enough for me and Pop, especially for me at nine. So I'm saying,
1: did that say anything?
0: Good for the kids. What's he gonna say? Hey, son, he's getting what's known as a BJ. God willing, he'll get one day. Wait a minute. You're nine? Let me do the math. 14 years. You're gonna get one of those.
1: But did he talk about the film with you or anything?
0: No, I don't know. You know, we don't talk.
1: Oh,
0: please, how dare you?
1: Oh, my God.
0: Jessica?
2: Hi, Adam.
0: You're 19. What's up?
2: Yeah, my friend told me he has two penises, and I'm wondering if that is possible.
1: Nope.
0: Yeah. It could be. I have half a penis. I'm wondering where the rest went. Two penises?
2: Yeah.
0: I highly doubt it. Why? What else does he have?
2: I don't know. We were just discussing it.
0: I see. And did he show it to you?
2: No.
0: Why did you ask to see it?
2: I was afraid he could. No.
0: Okay.
2: God.
0: Well, let's just assume he doesn't for now, all right?
1: Good. That's a good bet.
0: All right, Jessica.
2: All right.
0: Good luck to you.
2: You too.
0: All right. That doesn't mean he's not out there and you can't find him. I just doubt this guy has two penises. That stuff doesn't get past birth anymore, does it, Drew?
1: No.
0: You know what I'm saying?
1: Just fix that. But I've never heard of that even happening.
0: I mean, let's figure the guy's, let me just check back. Jessica?
2: Yeah?
0: Yeah, how old is he?
2: He's 20.
0: What country was he born in?
2: He was born here.
0: In the United States?
2: Yeah.
0: Thank you. Okay, so 1980, yeah. 1981, no one's getting born with two pepes and having it fly.
1: They're trying to fix ambiguous genitalia.
0: Yeah. Miranda?
3: Hey.
0: Hey, you're 20. What's up?
3: Guys, I just want to say, are the two most sexiest and smartest men alive?
1: Oh, Miranda.
0: Wow, thank you. True, yeah. What's up?
3: My question is, like, for the past 2 years, I've been desperately wanting to have a baby, and I was wondering if that's related to my eating disorders that I used to have.
1: Well, it's more the eating disorder is related to the kinds of psychological problems that might make you feel empty and need a way to fix the emptiness.
0: Well, it all falls under the F-stop heading. If that's what you're looking for.
3: I don't think I have a problem because I'm from a upper middle class family. I have both my parents. They've been married for 22 years. I'm an only child, so I don't see what's wrong with me.
1: Mm-hmm. Well, you have eating disorder.
0: Yeah, your mom put a lot of focus on you growing up.
3: Yes.
0: Ballet class.
3: Yes.
0: All right, that's it.
3: Is my mom psychotic?
1: No, not psychotic, just
0: a little over-domineering.
1: It's that children need a certain amount of autonomy in order to develop a self.
0: Yeah.
1: And when parents intrude, if they're anxious something's going to happen to you or they need you to be a certain way because of their own needs, they prevent you from staying attached to them in any way that allows you to separate and develop a self. They won't let you go. So you come into adolescence with no sense of self, none of the usual sorts of developmental strategies that people have, and eating disorder becomes one of the options for managing feelings.
3: Now
1: your solution is to have a baby. That'll make me feel better.
3: Would I be stupid to have a child right now?
0: Yes.
1: Yes.
0: All right, do you have a man?
3: No, but I've had unprotected sex with my ex-boyfriend and hoping to get pregnant.
0: I see.
1: Listen, that child then becomes just something that's supposed to fix you, just like you were supposed to fix your mom.
0: Yeah. Your parents were pretty intrusive. I mean, if you were a chick, you'd probably have an eating disorder, right, Drew? Wouldn't you?
1: Yeah.
0: Yeah. You think your sister did?
1: No, I think so.
0: Really?
1: Mm-hmm.
0: Geez, she's got those eyes. Drew's sister has those eating disorder eyes.
1: Oh.
0: You know those blowfish eyes? You know, Its eyes are popping. Not the Marty Feldman kind of eyes. I mean, it's not an anatomical thing. It's just more of a
1: intensity.
0: Yeah, so it looks like a lemur or something. Well, you just saw a bunch of lemurs today, didn't you, in the movie?
1: Yeah, it was yesterday, last night.
0: Yeah. I mean, it's that sort of, whereas I look like I'm going to fall asleep.
1: Yeah, you look like the three-toed sloth hanging from the tree they had there.
0: Yeah, I have people say to me at 3, 4 in the afternoon at work, what'd you do, just come up from a nap?
1: No, they're like, watch the move. He moves. I swear to God. Watch him.
0: There he goes. Well, to be fair, I am in my dormant stage. Like every goddamn animal is at the zoo whenever I go to the zoo once every 8 years. Every animal's in its dormant stage. Like, hey, why isn't that, is that gator dead? No, he's in his dormant stage. What about that bear? Is he dead? No, in his dormant stage.
1: In the back.
0: How about that gang member over there that's strangling that kid? No, he's not in his dormant stage. He was just paroled. Yeah, do not go to the L.A. Zoo anymore. It's very dicey. Let me tell you, I went to that L.A. Zoo like 5 years ago. I was scared for my life. I wanted to jump into the animal pen.
1: Oh, yeah.
0: Save myself.
1: I've been there a bunch in the last couple of years, and it must have been cleaned up.
0: Oh, really?
1: A lot nicer.
0: Well, maybe they raised admission or something. Emily.
4: Yeah, hi.
0: You're 18. What's up?
4: I've been liking this guy for a while now, and we finally got together about a little over a month ago. And lately he's been telling me he loves me and he's in love with me. And my problem is I'm having a really hard time getting attached to him or getting close or letting myself love him back. And I feel really bad because I'm like his first girlfriend. And I'm like, the girl that he's like, oh, I want to spend forever with you. And just having a really hard time like dealing with that.
1: Let me understand what the problem is. Is it that this particular guy you don't want to get so close to, and he's sort of creeping you out that he's so clingy? Or is it that in general you have trouble with close relationships?
4: No, it's kind of like I've been wanting to be with him, and I finally do, and it's just, I'm scared. Like, I think it has a lot to do with my ex-boyfriend.
1: Uh-huh.
4: It's just, this guy's awesome. He's like the sweetest guy, and like, he does everything for me. It's just, I'm just having a really hard time.
1: What was the ex-boyfriend all about?
0: Oh.
1: Yeah. I'll take the picture first.
4: We went out.
0: His name was Vince.
1: Okay.
0: Vince. And he was, okay, he was all sweet at the beginning, but it turned pretty quick over. He was very jealous, possessive, didn't like her hanging out with her friends, any of the guy friends. Yeah, very aggressive guy, right?
4: Exactly. Like,
1: magical how we knew that.
4: I didn't have any friends. We went out for 2 years.
1: Yeah, all right, but the deal
0: what
1: is...
0: What was his name?
4: Huh?
0: What was his name?
4: Josh.
0: Wow. How do you pull that off with a name like Josh?
1: You know what? Everyone in the Midwest is named Josh.
0: Oh, okay.
1: He's in the Midwest?
4: Huh?
1: Where are you from?
4: Long Beach.
1: Nope.
0: point well made there, Chris. But Midwestern Long Beach, right?
4: Yeah.
0: Yeah. Okay, then.
4: Yeah.
0: Now, so Drew, I think I made your point.
1: Yeah, thank you.
0: Okay, so anyway, the point is this first guy was an a-hole. You stayed with him for 2 years magically.
4: Right.
0: And even though it wasn't, you wanted to get out the whole time, he still sucked it up for 2 years. This next guy is a good guy. You can't handle it because he's good. We hear this every night.
4: Yeah.
0: All right, so we're guessing your dad was a bad guy.
4: I don't know my real father, and I have another dad that kind of mentally abused me.
1: All right. And how old was your dad, like three? Were you like three when he left?
4: No, I was one.
1: One, okay.
0: All right. So it all fits, though.
4: Yeah.
0: So you can't handle this guy because he's real, and you don't want to get intimate with him. And as a matter of fact, you're not even attracted to him anymore
1: right. Because
0: he's a good guy. Because what's attraction?
1: Yeah.
0: Especially for women.
1: Finishing that old business off.
0: I mean, for guys, it's easy. It's like, all right, she's 5'10", she's got cans out to here, whatever. I'm in. I mean, that's attraction. And even then, there's lots of elements that are woven.
1: Strangely, even guys seem to still need that.
0: A lot of stuff woven into that. But women, what's attraction to women? I mean, women aren't that aesthetically oriented.
1: Right.
0: I mean, they like an attractive guy, and they like to see, Ricky Martin shake his ass or whoever. But that's not the majority of them. They're attracted to something else.
1: Yeah.
0: And what is that? It's daddy. And why so attracted to the abusive guy? Daddy.
1: Abusive dad.
0: There you go. All right, so she's not going to be physically, and you know what? There's nothing she can do.
1: Well,
0: 18.
1: You know what she can do? She's trying. She's aware it's a good guy. She can really hang in with this, really try to evoke some closeness and see if she's able to find some meaning and some growth out of it. She has to grow, though.
0: Yeah.
1: Because in her current state, she will not accept what's going on with him.
0: Listen, the only way she's going to work this is if she finds the Wayback Machine.
1: Or Mr. Peabody.
0: Which Mr. Peabody's machine goes back 8 years and gets into therapy and then comes back for 18.
1: Well, set the Wayback Machine. Tell me, Sherman, where should we set the Wayback Machine?
0: Oh, Mr. Wizard. Was that Mr. Wizard?
1: No, that was
0: Sherman, Sherman and Peabody. Yeah, yeah, that's right. Yeah, Steven.
5: Yeah.
0: You're 13.
5: Yeah, hey.
0: Hey.
5: What's up? How's it going?
0: Good.
5: I was at a party and I like had sex with this girl. And
1: 13.
5: Yeah.
0: Yeah. I had sex with a milk carton when I was 13.
1: A milk carton, seriously?
5: Yeah.
1: Well, hang on, Steven.
0: No, I didn't. But had I thought about it, I think I would have.
1: Hmm.
0: Yeah. All right, I'm just making a joke there, Jim. I didn't actually have sex with a milk carton.
1: Check the reality. Yeah, Jesus Christ.
5: But, and she said that she missed her period, and I'm really afraid of what's going to happen. Like, is she going to, like, get pregnant? And if she does, she's, like, Catholic, and she's totally against abortion.
1: Yeah, this will be interesting.
0: How old was she?
5: She's 14.
0: And what kind of party was it?
5: Like, kind of like just a... like parents not home party.
0: Uh-huh. What room were you guys in?
5: The master bedroom.
0: Her parents' room?
5: Yep.
0: On the parents' bed?
5: Yeah.
0: Oh, man. And did she live there?
5: No.
1: How long ago this happened?
5: About a month ago.
1: Oh, boy.
0: And how old were the kids that were living in the house?
5: Our age, around 14.
0: Oh, man. I'll tell you, I'm going to seal my house up. I have kids when I leave.
1: Well, so now you have the internet.
0: Put
1: internet cams in every room, hidden in the wall somewhere, and then just observe.
0: Really?
1: Uh-huh. Yeah. And then some sort of system that looks back into through the net, through the web, into your house with a PA system. That's all I'm going to do.
0: Oh, Jesus, you're screwed. All right, so is he 13? You know, you think can he get someone pregnant at 13?
1: Oh, yes.
0: I know, yes, but I mean, really?
1: Yes, really.
0: I know, but why is it different at 13 than at 17? It is a little different, isn't
1: mostly
0: it?
1: Because I would imagine male sperm production is not at full force yet, and women's ovulatory cycles are not real regular yet.
0: All right.
1: So it's a little bit of a mismatch.
0: All right, and how long ago did this happen, did he say?
1: A month.
0: All right. Listen, wear a condom, you idiot. I damn you for getting laid at 13.
1: He's got to tell his parents or somebody that he can rely on because he needs some help.
0: Well, he's got to wait and see.
1: Yeah, but in the meantime, this kid needs some guidance.
0: Okay.
1: Also, so just somebody you trust that's an adult to help you kind of negotiate all this.
0: All right. Amanda?
6: Yes?
0: You're 16?
6: Hi. I have a confession.
0: Yeah?
6: My problem, I made that up.
1: Okay.
0: Oh, man.
1: That's good.
0: All right.
6: Okay, hey, Drew, really quickly before my question.
0: Oh, Christ.
6: I'm sorry. What's her name? Oh, Priscilla? That's your daughter's name, right?
1: No, but go ahead.
6: Oh, okay, sorry. I thought her name was Priscilla, but I guess I was wrong. Does she still like Fiona Apple?
1: Yeah, she does, actually.
6: Really? Because remember when you told that story about the stars on her belly button?
1: Well, and she was wearing these sort of, like the stars that you sort of drape around your Christmas tree. You know, like little
0: things. Fiona Apple?
1: Yeah.
0: You mean when we were in
1: San Jose.
0: And we introduced her on stage or something?
1: Yeah.
0: Oh, that's when I introduced your kids as Hanson.
1: Right. And Hanson was Hanson.
0: And the crowd booed. And the kids were traumatized. That's 6 months therapy, easy, times three. Yeah, I was just making a joke. I didn't know the crowd would boo and traumatize. Well, there was only 18,000 people there.
1: And the kids were like,
0: what? The kids were like, I walked out on stage, 18,000 people booed me. Well, they're blonde, you know. It worked. The Hanson joke worked at the time, believe me. All right, so, yeah, Fiona Apple was there, and Drew was talking about that. And what else, Amanda?
6: Oh, okay, my real question.
0: Yeah?
6: My voice. My real question was, my doctor lied to me, and he gave me Trazodone, I think that's the name of it. Have you heard of that, Drew?
1: Oh, yeah, as opposed to what?
6: Anyway, so he told me it was for to help me fall asleep at night.
1: That's what it's for.
6: No, I looked it up in a health book, and it said it causes heart attacks.
1: Amanda?
6: No, you should not use it for a sleeping pill. I'm so pissed at my doctor.
1: Amanda.
0: Hey,
1: Amanda.
0: Amanda, I'll take what you don't want.
1: Amanda?
0: Send it over.
6: What?
1: Are you ready to listen to me? Are you ready to listen to me?
6: Yeah.
1: Trazodone is prescribed as a sleeping med aid.
6: I know, but it's in the book that you shouldn't use it as a sleeping pill.
1: Listen to me.
6: Okay.
1: I prescribe it all the time. And it's a non-addictive and very useful assistance in sleeping. It's an antidepressant.
0: Mm-hmm.
1: It's called a quadricyclic antidepressant. Yeah, get you some.
0: For me, some.
1: But it's something you have to take every night.
6: True.
0: Every night.
6: No, but I have really, really bad health because I have an eating disorder, and so I can't risk having a heart attack.
1: You will not have a heart attack from this medication.
6: Well, it's in the book.
0: All right.
1: Hey, I don't know what book you're looking into, but I prescribed Trazodone 10,000 times.
0: Let me just talk to Amanda for a second here. Amanda, quiet down and listen to the voice of reason here, please.
6: What?
0: You have problems emotionally.
6: No,
0: I know you know that. I know it's been discussed before. I let's just lay it out on the table.
6: I'm over it.
0: Oh, damn it! Just listen to me.
6: I'm over it, though.
0: I know you think you are, but I'm hearing it. So listen to me.
6: Okay. I'm listening, Adam. You're so cute.
0: There's four people here. There's me, there's Drew, there's your doctor, and then there's you. One of those four people had some problems emotionally. That's you. So, we all say it's fine. Do what your doctor says, and don't listen to you. That's the only problem.
6: What about the book? The health?
0: Don't read any books. I told you, reading is dangerous. I find that it pollutes the mind.
6: But it was a doctor's book.
0: All right. Listen to me, screwball. Do what your doctor said.
6: Screwball?
0: Listen, Drew's a genius, is he not?
6: Yes.
0: All right. He just told you what it was for.
6: I don't want it to,
0: Oh, please. Oh. I feel
1: you
0: sorry.
1: You hear what I deal with all day? That's just something right there.
0: Well, listen.
1: My thing is, why don't come? Don't ask.
0: But
1: don't go to the doctor's office if you don't want to follow directions.
0: Right. Okay. Listen to me.
1: Enjoy.
0: All you people that are nuts would be much better off if you just realized you were nuts listen to other people.
1: Imagine how their parents treated these people. That's the problem. So
0: yes.
1: Anybody in any position of any kind of authority, even if it's just helping, is suspect.
0: I know. All right. Okay. We're going to take a little break. When we come back, we'll speak to...
1: Drug question.
0: Vertigo? Hallucinated on meth? Okay. We'll talk to Andrew about hallucinating on meth after.

0: If it is Loveline, I'm Adam Carolla. That is Dr. Drew over there. Phone number 1-800-LOVE-191. You know what I love about this show, Drew? We get to say what we want to say. I was listening to some talk radio on Saturday, and I was listening to one of these. It was like a restaurant show, and this woman called up, and she said, and you know how much I hate people that like to write letters, A, because they're complaining, and B, because they're writing. But she called up the restaurant show, and I don't know what happens to people, especially women, but people in general, when they start hitting their 50s, they love to complain about nonsense. Now, me, I complain about real-world problems like my transplant.
1: Your life.
0: Yeah, my life. You know, real problems you should all be sympathetic toward. But they're doing this restaurant show, and this woman calls up, and she said, I want to tell you about a horrible experience I had. We went over to Chez Noir out in Long Beach for Mother's Day, and it's about 7 o'clock in the evening. You're trying to hear from the cadence, like, honey, I want to put a pistol to your head, all right? And, you know, they start doing that, commentary where they go, we planned on enjoying ourselves. You know, it's like, no, you went to the restaurant to have an assy time. You know what I mean?
1: Yes.
0: Like that side comment, people were in a fine mood, and we even commented that the decor was nice, I remember. And we sat down, and the first thing that happened is they were out of bread. Now, we did have one loaf, but when we asked for a second loaf, they were out of bread. So I was like, I'm thinking, all right, that's a one and a half on the, you know, complain a meal. First off, you hog, you already ate the first loaf. Second thing that happened was the entree showed up before the salad.
1: Oh.
0: Now, the waitress seemed apologetic, and the manager seemed apologetic, but I don't know. He offered a bottle of wine, but of course we don't drink. And he offered some dessert, and we respectfully declined that. And I want to write a letter, and I'm thinking to myself, listen, you cow. All they did was the steak arrived before the Caesar salad did, and then the manager came by and offered you a bottle of wine. Shut your pie hole. And then when you said, we don't drink, he said, well, how about some dessert? And you said, no, thanks. Now you got to run a letter off?
1: But
0: what's the letter say? You were too efficient with the entree? We had to eat the salad while we were eating the pork chops? I mean, What the S do you say on that? And here's the thing that made me very thankful to have this job. And, you know, I rarely think that way, but I really did as I was standing around the car wash. This poor son of a bitch comment, I think it was on 97.1, but I can't remember exactly. Maybe it was an AM station. It was a cooking show. For some reason, I think people only eat on the weekends in L.A. because every show is either cooking or computers. But this poor guy was like, I would recommend writing a letter, no more than one page. You know, and I'm thinking to myself, I'm yelling at the radio going, hey, listen, I don't know what your beef is, but it's not with the restaurant. Now, the guy offered you a bottle of wine. You're lucky he didn't take a swing at you, you old cow.
1: She wasn't about to be satisfied. She was looking for trouble.
0: Looking for trouble. Yeah. But the point is the host had to explain to her very tactfully, so as not to stir any trouble up for himself,
1: yes,
0: very cordially, how to go about composing a complaint letter about something that never warranted a complaint.
1: No.
0: And I was thinking, if I had this bitch on my show, I'd be yelling what a pain in the ass she was. 10 syllables into that question, I'd be going, listen, honey, you are a pain in my ass, and I'd spit in that salad if I brought it to you. And I thought, what an injustice it was for her not to hear that, because now she's going to write a letter to someone who's not going to care. You know what I'm saying?
1: Yeah.
0: How great it would have been for this guy to yell at her what a pain in the ass she was. And I'm sure that's what he was thinking, but he couldn't say anything, and that's the beauty of this show. Chris?
2: Yes.
0: Oh, you're driving me nuts, you pain in the ass.
1: What's up, Chris?
2: Just in time. I just pulled over. I'm on the road here. I'm sorry about the cell phone.
0: That's all right. What are you driving a truck?
2: Yes, I am.
0: A big 18-wheeler?
2: Yep.
0: Wow. How much does it cost to fill one of those up?
2: Doesn't cost me a thing. My company pays for it.
0: Yeah, let me write that down. Okay, now I know. Next time I'm at some sort of dinner party and someone asks me, I'll have an answer for them. Yeah. How much does it cost one to fill up a truck?
2: Oh, man. I would imagine... $200 or $300.
0: Okay. You drive a truck for a living, right?
2: Yes, I do.
0: Okay. And you don't know what it costs to fill up the diesel there?
2: No, because it's filled up for me. I just drive it.
0: All right. All right.
2: But anyways.
0: What kind of mileage does that thing get?
2: Oh, man, I don't know.
0: Okay. Well, you love,
2: I don't go that far. I never use a full tank.
0: You love your job, buddy.
2: Yeah, I do.
0: All right, what's your question?
2: Anyways, I was wondering, you know, I've heard other callers talk about marijuana being stored in the fat and can be released. I was wondering if methamphetamine does the same thing.
1: You're worrying about a drug test?
2: Well, I quit doing it about 7 years ago, and then, of course, I gained a bunch of weight. Now I'm working on losing the weight, and I'm wondering if it's going to surface.
1: No.
0: Hold on. Trucker doing meth?
1: Shocking, isn't it?
0: I haven't heard about this.
2: Far.
0: Hey, Chris, you have all that junk you plug into your cigarette lighter?
2: No,
0: You don't do that because you don't do long hauls.
2: No, just on Sundays. I go from the Bay Area to Fresno, and then the rest of the week I work in our yard.
0: Yeah.
2: Moving trailers and loading a train.
0: All right, good times.
2: Yeah.
0: All right, Chris, don't worry. It's not your fat.
1: No, not a fat.
2: Okay.
0: But it's bad for you, you know?
2: Oh, yeah, I know.
0: Yeah, okay. All right. As long as you know.
1: All right, Chris, take care.
0: Oh. All right.
1: Let's talk more about meth here.
0: Andrew?
3: Yes.
0: Oh, yeah, that's right. You're 19. What's up?
3: Well, first of all, I just want to say you guys are great. I listen to me and my girl listen to you every night.
0: Thank you.
3: And it's nice to sit there and have the end of the day to sit there and listen to something that's funny over the radio.
0: Good.
3: All right. Actually, it ain't exactly, I didn't exactly hallucinate off of speed, and my girl didn't, but what happened was a couple weekends ago, me and my girl did some pink champagne, which is speed, and a type of speed, and...
1: tell me what kind of speed. That's interesting.
3: It was called pink champagne. It was just regular methamphetamine.
1: What makes it pink champagne?
3: You know what? I don't know all the...
0: It's got a little goat's blood in it, I think.
3: Yeah, it makes you nice and hyper. But,
1: pop a champagne.
3: Yeah. when we did it, me and my girl started to make out with each other. And in the process of us making out with each other, I didn't realize that she was totally normal. But we were sitting there making out, and then all of a sudden, she just kind of like... I don't know, came to, and she told me that she didn't remember anything that just happened. And we sat there and we talked about it, and she was always talking to me. She was answering questions that I was asking her, but...
1: Was she doing anything besides meth?
3: No, it was just that.
1: Does she have any other medical problems?
3: Me, I have asthma.
1: And her?
3: Her? No.
1: And how long was the period of amnesia? For what period of time does she not remember?
3: Well,
1: roughly.
0: The 80s.
1: Like 5 minutes, an hour, a day?
3: It was like,
1: roughly.
3: No, let's see here. It was the 2 hour, about two or three hours. She remembers?
1: Roughly. Roughly, 5 minutes?
0: Sorry. All right, hold on. I've regained my composure. How long, Andrew?
1: 15 minutes. All right, good. Well, there's something called transient global amnesia that can occur. It's most typically actually a sign of a stroke, but certainly it can happen with substance use. I've seen it mostly with alcoholics.
3: Okay.
1: Was she drinking a bunch then?
3: No, not at all.
1: Does she drink a bunch?
3: No.
1: Does she do a lot of pot?
3: No.
0: Aha!
1: Well, I've not seen it with speed myself.
0: All right, what should she do?
1: It is important that you see a doctor because speed can induce strokes, and it's a possible thing. It's possibly a small stroke.
3: Okay. So, well, we figured it was some kind of drug like a...
0: Hey, Andrew?
3: Or something, yes?
0: Yeah. Well, we don't care what you figured.
1: Did you hear what I just said?
3: Okay.
1: Wait, did you hear what I said, though?
3: No.
1: Okay, let me say it again.
3: Okay.
1: Transient global amnesia.
0: Which
1: is what she had.
3: Okay.
1: Is most commonly associated with a stroke.
3: Okay.
1: And speed can cause a stroke.
3: Okay.
1: So
3: okay.
1: She may have had a stroke.
0: So she's got to go get checked.
1: She's got to go see a neurologist or doctor. Yeah.
0: Now, what do you do? She get a PET scan?
1: She gets an MRI, yeah.
0: Really?
1: Oh, yeah. Absolutely. Nothing can do about it, but if she's doing that much speed that's happening, she needs treatment, so it'll sort of get her into the system that way.
0: Hey, Drew. want a nice, I got to give myself a nice workup, you know?
1: Why?
0: You know what? I give myself the finger in the ass, PET scan, the shot scan, the CAT scan.
1: Why? That's not going to change your behavior, right? Why bother?
0: Oh, how dare you. How dare you. And I don't look for any excuse to say how dare you twice. I'd like to, get the finger in the butt.
1: You'd like
0: get the, okay.
1: Now you're literally a millionaire. Yeah, you want to protect yourself.
0: I'm literally a millionaire. Yeah. I'm like, whatever. Well, you see this.
1: Well, you cash
0: this is a cash register here. That's my face.
1: Yeah.
0: But, here's what I want to say. You know, explain this. And I'm not talking about the masses. I'm talking about me.
1: Oh, yeah. Especially you. Okay.
0: Okay. I'm 35 years old.
1: Okay.
0: Now, for all I know, I got some kind of cancer in me right now that I'm not aware of. Right?
1: Very unlikely.
0: Yes. Very unlikely, but you never know, right?
1: Right.
0: What's wrong with once a year going through a full battery of things?
1: Oh, you should.
0: Oh, you should.
1: That's a good idea. At 40, you really, at 50, you definitely should. At 40, not a bad idea. At least once during your 30s is a very good idea.
0: A full battery of
1: full everything. Yeah.
0: Now, does that mean, like a CAT scan?
1: We'll talk about it, because you are literally a millionaire.
0: Yeah, I'm literally a millionaire. I got to buy the hospital if I want to rename it.
1: We can talk about the super workup that you can
0: How much does something like that cost?
1: Because your insurance company would not pay for it.
0: They wouldn't?
1: No.
0: Even if it was to protect the cash register?
1: They'd probably pay for part of it. I bet it'd be about $600, something like that.
0: $600?
1: Yeah.
0: I'd drop that on a bottle of wine. $600? That's not that much.
1: It's a lot.
0: Wow, it's a lot for people who are literally a millionaire.
1: Healthcare right now, if you charge me $35, a big deal.
0: I know, but $600 is, to stave off, brain cancer or something. It's not bad, right?
1: It's the system is all screwed up right now. Yeah, I agree.
0: I thought he was going to say a couple of grand, didn't you? Wait a minute. Those an MRI, that was $1,100.
1: You don't need an MRI.
0: Yeah, I didn't need one on my hand either after you sent me to that quack.
1: No, you don't need an MRI.
0: Put me in a trash can and beat it with a wooden spoon for an hour until I went insane.
1: Sigmoid, labs, EKG, physical exam, most important thing.
0: Treadmill?
1: Maybe.
0: All right.
1: Conceivably.
0: All right. And what time do they come over? I'm not going to them.
1: Whenever you invite them.
0: Okay. We'll take a little break. When we come back, we'll talk to Josh, who's suffering from vertigo after this.

0: going in. All right. Hey, it's Love Line.
1: Blah, blah, blah. Oh, yeah.
0: It's a lightning round tonight. Kiddies, I got a fresh charge on my battery. Blah, blah, blah. And you're going to be hearing more blah, blah, blah tonight when we hit that lightning round. You don't know what time it is? I'll tell you what time it is when we hit that lightning round tonight.
2: Yay!
0: Josh?
3: Hi.
0: You're 16.
3: Hi. I broke my collarbone about a year ago, and I got vertigo.
1: Where are you calling from, Josh?
3: Stockton. And I still get it sometimes.
0: The vertigo.
3: Yeah.
0: Hey, you get dizzy when you... And now, is that only when you're standing?
1: No. It's a different kind of vertigo. You mean the room kind of spins around?
3: Yeah, I close my eyes and I feel like I'm spinning.
1: Yeah, but the room, you don't actually see the room spin.
3: No.
1: And what makes it occur?
3: No, if I'm just staying real still and I'm laying down.
1: In the process of laying down?
3: No. I've been laying down for like 10 minutes.
1: And then if you turn over, does it come on?
3: No, if I'm just laying in the front of my back.
1: Yeah, that's not really vertigo. I wonder what that is.
0: That's booze-a-go?
1: Yeah.
0: Were you drinking?
3: No.
0: Yeah. You know, it's weird. You know how you get the spins when you, you know, been drinking, you lay down?
1: Yeah.
0: I got a good side and a bad side for my spin.
1: Right.
0: I don't know why does everyone have that? You know what I mean? It's like I try to sleep on my right side, but the spinning gets a little too much, so I shift over to my left side and it slows down. How does that work? You know what I'm saying?
1: Well, there's these semicircular canals in your ear that sort of circulate fluid in different directions depending on your position and all. And so it makes sense to me that there might be some positional difference to it.
0: And the point is, and the thing that helps the spinning when you're drunk is the shift. You're lying down, you settle in, you start spinning, you shift, and it takes you a while to settle into the spin again.
1: Again, it's different with intoxication, but with positional types of vertigo, it's the movement in the plane where there's a problem that triggers.
0: All right. Well, what should he do?
1: I'm not quite sure did a doctor ever look into this?
3: No.
1: I'm not quite sure.
0: Well, you may be misdiagnosing yourself.
1: Yeah, you need to talk to a doctor about it. It makes me at least a passing concern that there's some sort of vascular problem. Since it was a clavicle injury that triggered this, you get various kinds of steels of arterial blood into the arm and things. And, boy, I would sure look into that. Real vertigo is usually a positional thing that's triggered in response to
0: a
1: movement.
0: Go to the doctor. Mandy.
4: Yeah?
0: You're 16.
4: Okay.
0: What's up?
4: 2 weeks ago, I found out that I was pregnant, and I discussed it with my boyfriend, and he wants me to have an abortion.
0: Mm-hmm.
4: But I really don't want to do that because it's, like, totally against what I want to do. I want to have the baby.
1: How about adoption?
4: Well, I want to have the baby, but I'm afraid that if I tell my parents that they'll agree with him.
1: How about adoption?
0: Yeah.
1: It's just, yeah. How about adoption?
4: I don't know. It's just, I want to have the baby.
1: Oh, boy. Do you know what the word adoption means?
4: Yes, I do.
1: Okay. You can still have the baby and then give it to parents who are ready to raise it.
0: Well, I think she means keep the baby. You keep saying have the baby, but it's a confusing term when we're talking about abortion versus adoption.
4: Yeah.
0: Now, I agree. The Sean part, the Sean at the end, confusing.
4: Okay.
0: When I'm in charge, first thing I'm going to do, push, pull. I'm going to make it totally different letters. I'm going to replace pull with yank. How many times you hit that door at the restaurant, at the diner, that big aluminum door, because you just see the PU there? Pow! You know what I'm saying, Mandy?
4: Mm-hmm.
0: Yank. No confusion there. Yeah. So I think it's the shun part. But you understand that abortion means they suck the baby out of you and kill it.
4: Yes, yeah. I'm not having that.
0: Although I don't prefer to think of it as a baby, even later in its years. And then the other one, you actually have the baby, but you give it to somebody to raise.
4: Yes, I know.
0: I understand that.
1: Oh, he's prepared. He's ready,
0: right.
1: Ready to give
0: so
1: it.
0: So how about the second one where you have the baby and then you give it to someone to raise?
4: I don't think I can do that. I mean, after all that I would be going through.
1: But wouldn't you want to make a decision that's best for the child?
4: True.
0: What if they paid you $50,000? Would you do it?
4: I don't think money makes a difference.
0: It doesn't?
4: No.
0: Man, it does when you don't have enough to raise a kid, though.
1: Are you just testing to see if you're if you could develop a master plan here around this?
0: I was ready to pass the hat.
1: Right.
0: All right. So, hey, Mandy.
4: Yes.
0: You're going to have to. What about calling Planned Parenthood or a place like that and just talking to a counselor and trying to figure out your options?
4: Well, I'm seeing a counselor right now.
0: Oh, yeah. All right.
1: Good. All right.
0: Well, I'll see what they have to say.
1: Talk this out then.
0: I mean, you, how pregnant are you?
4: 2 months.
0: All right. So you got to make a call here pretty soon, right? All right. I go abortion. I know Drew goes adoption. All right?
4: Okay.
0: All right, that's our opinion.
4: Okay.
0: All right, Manny. Good luck.
4: Bye.
0: All right. Now, listen. The point is when you're pregnant, there's really... Calling the radio show is not going to get anything to go away. You got a hard decision to make. There's no doubt about it.
1: I wonder what she was looking for. Just to condemn her boyfriend for... not supporting her well.
0: I think she just was in pain and confused and
1: wanted some connection.
0: Right. Yeah. Jeremy?
2: Hey, yeah.
0: You're 20. What's up?
2: First, I want to know when you guys are going to do the test to see if you've got warts on your Johnson.
0: Yeah, when is that, Drew?
1: Bring that in. I keep forgetting.
0: What do you got to bring in, Drew?
1: A special light and some vinegar.
0: And
1: my courage.
0: Just really? Yeah,
1: and some gloves.
0: You better bring in like a flask to have a nip off of something. You better bring in some fortified wine or something.
1: And not surgeon gloves. It's going to be like those yellow latex gloves that...
0: it'll be gardening gloves.
1: Yeah.
0: Yeah, it'll be burlap on top and vulcanized rubber at the bottom.
1: Oh, yes.
0: Tire thickness.
1: Oh, are the kinds of people use like to pick up molten lead and stuff?
0: Stuff they use, stuff glass blowers.
1: Yeah, there you go. That's what I want. I got to find a pair of those before we can think about this.
0: Now, hold on.
1: And some special eyewear.
0: Why do you have to handle welder's mask?
1: Welder's mask.
0: Why do you have to handle my Johnson to do this test? Why do you have to handle
1: it? I guess I have to be able to search it around, look around on it.
0: It's going to be surreal because there'll be nothing but black light in there, right?
1: Black light and me in a welder's mask with huge gloves on.
0: Well,
1: that's what's going to happen.
0: Yeah, because you could be blinded. It's like looking into an eclipse.
1: By the beauty and...
0: the breathtaking splendor of my
1: splendor
0: penis.
1: It is,
0: I prefer the majesty that is my penis. Yeah, Drew, I'm telling you, I'll put $100 on this.
1: Oh, we got it going on this. I'm telling you.
0: $100. You bring in the vinegar and the black light. We'll go to the bathroom. We'll make a segment out of it. Thank you for bringing that up, Jeremy. Now, what's your question?
1: I got to remember. You got to call me during the day to remind me. It's not going to be a small project to get this all together.
0: All right.
2: Yeah, I'm putting money that you do have warrants.
1: Of course he does.
0: The smart money's on my penis.
1: Just play the odds.
0: How dare you?
2: There you go. Well, I'm calling because I just had four of my wisdom teeth pulled out about 2 weeks ago.
1: Yeah.
2: And they put me on Vicodin.
1: Mm-hmm.
2: And whenever I take it, I'll, go lay down or whatever, I get paranoid.
1: Mm-hmm.
2: And I want to know if that's a normal after effect.
1: No, it's not a normal one, but it's consider yourself lucky that you're not one of the people that really likes how they feel on Vicodin.
2: Well, that's... the pain's somewhat gone away, and I'm finishing the bottle, and they gave me 2 bottles, and I was just wondering because some kid offered me $50 for my bottle, and he said it's like cocaine.
1: No, it's like heroin.
0: Yeah.
1: And it's one of the commonly used, abused chemicals. It's an opioid. And if anybody has any doubt about the biological basis of addiction, imagine Jeremy being addicted to Vicodin. No way.
0: Right.
1: He feels like crap when he takes the Vicodin. He hallucinates. I've had some patients develop overwhelming depression. They just sob and they feel awful. Yeah, guess what? You're not going to become addicted to that compound.
0: Well, your mouth is killing you. You're going to feel bad.
1: No, I've had people like after...
0: I know. I tried that Vicodin and did nothing. Even after a couple of beers, still nothing. Nothing.
1: Did you smoke pot on it?
0: No. Huh. I wish I thought of that. I was too drunk.
1: Huh.
0: All right, we'll take a break. We'll be back. Yep. It is Loveline. I'm Adam Carolla. That is Dr. Drew over there. Phone number 1-800-LOVE-191. Yeah, just reading the lovely video. I don't know why I said video. Reading video. Yeah, lovely facts that had the word video on it. And I had to say it on the air. All right. Where are we here, Drew?
1: Let's go to
0: the phone. Give the phone number out.
1: 1-800-LOVE-191. Here we go.
0: There you go. Amy.
5: Yeah.
0: What's up?
5: What's up? Adam, this is basically a question for you. I figured you can answer it best. when I masturbate, I can't get off. I've tried everything, and for some reason, I can't get off.
6: Yeah.
1: Annie, listen to this.
6: 17.
1: Yeah.
5: Hmm?
6: What have you tried?
5: Dildo. I've tried magazines. I've tried,
6: Well, you gotta roll those up pretty tight, don't you?
5: I've tried reading to, find my G-spot, and it just hasn't worked.
6: Did you follow the trail of popcorn that Hansel and Gretel left? Did the Hansel and Gretel leave that trail of popcorn through the woods?
1: Breadcrumbs.
6: Oh, breadcrumbs. All right. Hey, Amy.
5: Mm-hmm.
6: Yeah, I think Greg Brady left the trail of popcorn when he was looking for the cave in Hawaii or something. Now, you say dildo. Do you mean vibrator?
5: Well, yeah. And I tried it on and off, and it just doesn't work.
6: I see. And, you're 17. You may not have found that spot yet. There's a certain, let me explain. The vagina?
5: Yes.
6: It's like an avocado.
5: What?
6: It even kind of looks like one if you think about it. You know, you go to the store to buy an avocado, and, it's like as hard as a rock. You can't take it home and put it in a salad that night. It's not edible.
1: So when it's ready.
6: You got to put it in a paper bag and put it like on the windowsill for about 3 or 4 days, and then it's ready.
5: Yeah, but
6: and your vagina is hard and green. And it's got a big pit in it. And it may need to sit in a paper bag on the windowsill.
1: It keeps it from going brown, though.
6: Yeah.
1: Leave that in there.
6: Yeah, leave the pit in, but it may need to sit on the sill for a little bit.
5: Like compare it to a peach or something.
6: Yeah, all right. Now, listen, I love guacamole.
1: The deal is that this is hooked up to your central nervous system, and that's the part you haven't figured out.
5: Yes, I've gotten off the partner. But
6: oh, really? What kind of partner?
5: Well, a female. And
1: Oh, boy.
6: Oop.
1: No, gamble? Or?
5: No, like I've gotten off before.
6: Yeah, with a female?
5: Yes.
6: When she performed oral sex on you?
5: Yes.
6: But never a male?
5: No.
6: Huh. Are you a lesbian?
5: Yes.
6: Uh-huh. What happened to you?
5: Nothing.
6: Nobody screwed with you?
5: What?
6: Nobody molested you?
5: No.
6: Where's your dad?
5: He's divorced, but I love him, and he talks to me every day, and I see him all the time.
6: Every day? Wow. And so he lives in town?
5: Yeah.
6: Is he gay?
5: No.
6: Uh-huh.
5: Happily married?
6: Poor man?
5: No.
6: No. All right, so you're just lesbian? Okay. All right, why don't you try the faucet, go in the tub.
5: I tried it.
6: It didn't work either?
5: Nope.
6: Well, we're going to turn over the cards then, because we're all out of suggestions. Just give us some time.
5: Okay.
6: Where's your lesbian friend?
5: Well, I'm single right now.
6: All right, well, maybe.
1: How old was she?
5: Well, when I had that, the same age, yeah.
1: And how old were you?
5: Let's see, first time, 16 and a half. About.
6: And she was how old?
5: I was about 16 and a half, so was she.
6: Same age?
5: Yeah.
6: Okay. And that's the only woman you've been

0: Okay?
1: Okay.
0: You know, it's weird. You know, those all-girls schools are clearly lesbian institutions. But the all-boys schools, those aren't, you know, it's not like gay you over there. They don't have all-boy colleges, do they?
2: They don't have to have that anymore. But the one they did, there was sort of extra male.
0: Yeah, you got to compensate for looking at penis all week long by raping on the weekend.
2: But, no, they're lifting up a lot. You can't have that.
0: Can't have the all-male school. But, obviously, they outlawed the all-female school at the same time.
2: Of course not.
0: Right. Well, you can, you know, they got the black colleges and the white colleges. I mean, there's certain things like that, right? Yeah, you got to accept that. I understand. White men are evil. We deserve what we get. Brad?
3: Yes, sir.
0: I mean, look at the founding fathers, all white males. See my point?
3: Yep.
0: You're 24. What's up?
3: I got a friend, a female friend, and she's got an abnormal amount of facial hair. I was wondering, one, what could cause it besides, like, this extra testosterone, and two, how can I broach the subject with her?
0: Why do you want to?
3: Because I'm her friend. You know, I feel bad for her. I'd like to see if something can be done about it.
0: Yeah.
2: Well, there certainly could be. There's always different laser techniques now that can take care of that. It actually is not a trivial question because there are what are called androgenizing tumors. Again, things that produce testosterone and hormones like that. Polycystic ovarian disease, PCO, or Stein-Leventhal syndrome is associated with irregular periods, a little bit overweight, sometimes diabetes. That's why it's important to know about that. It's important that you prepare for that possibility.
0: All right. Well, here's what you do. And this is just, it's a good love line answer. It's what I usually do with the smelly foo-foo, which is, as Brad were talking about.
2: Yeah.
0: You were listening to love line. You heard Drew. Some girl called in, said she had a little extra facial hair. Drew seemed a little concerned, said it could be the Stein-Leventhal, could be a tumor, could be this, could be that.
2: Congenital adrenal hyperplasia.
0: Yeah, like that stoner's going to figure that one out. Him and a stenographer couldn't relay that message. But the point is he noticed that you had a little fur on the cheek, and because he loves you so much, was worried that maybe you had one of those many things that Drew spoke about. So
2: heavy sense of that.
0: You should go get yourself checked out just because I love you.
2: And then that sort of gets the ball rolling, so you get the medical workup done. But you can also talk about the cosmetic stuff.
0: Yeah, well, I'll bet she'll bring it up and say she's aware of it.
2: Yeah.
0: It's weird, though, when people, you see, like, those old black women who have mustaches and beards?
2: Mm-hmm.
0: It's weird.
2: Most old women get that.
0: Yeah, but it really, old black women, it shows up more. Mm-hmm. You understand? Like a beard.
2: Yeah.
0: You know, like, old white woman has, like, the mole with the long hairs growing out of it, you know? I mean, I don't like to do this, Drew, but I like to break a hair growth up into nationalities.
2: Ethnicities?
0: Yeah. Okay. There's the Chinese guy who has, like, the five hairs growing off his chin that doesn't seem like he wants to cut it for some religious reason or something. You know that guy?
2: Right.
0: The weird China chin guy? Not, haven't quite figured that one out yet. Then there's the old Jewish guy with the hair in the ear and the mole and the nostril hair. You know, that's mole stuff. Now, the black women, they get a little beard. They get a little whiskers on their chin.
2: Right.
0: Not so much the upper lip. Not the goatee, but more the more to Van Dyke. What is that just on the chin? Yeah. Soul patch, you know. But it's on the chin. It's real whiskery right on the chin. And then there's the hairy chicks who bleach their mustache blonde and don't think they don't look like Nick Nolte from 20 years back. Listen, we've talked about this, but it's been a little while. Ladies, you got to pull that hair off. You know, I swear to God, Ann, you're going to like this story. I went to a beauty supply place because I was doing a man show bit last season. And there came in a beautiful woman. She was a dark-skinned woman. She was kind of mulatto or something. But she's a very attractive woman. And she came in looking for mustache bleach. And she had a mustache on. I mean, she had. I mean, like I said, at a certain point, it ain't bleach. It's dye. You know what I mean? It's like you're going blonde on the stash. Like you dye your hair, your eyebrows, you know? And because we're doing a comedy bit, I said to her flat out, honey, you're going to walk out of here with a blonde mustache, and it's, you know, everyone's going to notice just as much. It's just going to be funky on you now because you're dark skinned. Why don't we take you in the back room and wax you up? And she said, all right. And man, I put some

0: scratch on her upper lip and yanked that thing off and looked like a carpet sample in my hand. I mean, there was a ton on there. But she walked out of the place, you know, 5 minutes later. I did the waxing myself, and she was hairless up there. And I'm just saying, for the amount of time it takes to bleach the stash, you might as well just wax it. I mean, and tell me, is it more, you don't need that because you're perfect. Physically perfect.
1: Uh-huh.
0: But doesn't it seem like there's a certain amount of trouble in bleaching the mustache? I mean, that takes an hour, doesn't it?
1: No.
0: Half an hour?
1: 15 minutes.
0: Okay, but how long's the wax take?
1: Yeah, exactly.
0: I mean, you know what I mean? Yeah, and you get a much better result.
1: The pain that some women are afraid of.
0: Yeah, but it's women are pretty good at that with the bikini line and the legs and the, you know, it's just in the childbirth and whatnot. You know what I mean? It's just... That wasn't bad. She did it to my eyebrow.
2: I see a new maybe a man show there, even possibly something on this show.
0: I'll tell you, cosmetology.
2: No,
0: Adam stands at beauty shops and explains to women what they're wasting their money on.
2: what the alternatives ought to be.
0: Honey, let me see what you got there. Unicorn decals for the nails? Hold on. Let's have a little talk. Now, I see you have a huge ass. Now, I'm just coming from a man's perspective here. You know what I'm saying? Ladies, all the hair dye, the mustache wax, and the French dip on the nails, none of it will replace just little oral sex and a few more miles on that treadmill. That's really what the guys want. Never cared about a woman's nails. Never. What about all that penciled-in eyebrow and all that stuff? Drew, jewelry? Stop me if I'm wrong here.
2: How about lingerie?
0: Lingerie? Don't care about lingerie either. Oh, I could make a list. I got to write a book. It's going to say, ladies, here's what we don't care about. And it's going to be a list of 5,000 things that women do and spend tons of money and time on. The guys, in the name of guys,
2: you know what?
0: The guys don't care about.
2: You start holding a magazine series.
0: Yeah.
2: Anti-glamour or something.
0: Right. And then on the very back, there'll be a half page of things we do care about. And that's the thing. Thank you.
2: And that page will never change.
1: Is a pretty face as important as a good body?
0: Yeah. Oh, yeah. Absolutely.
1: What's more important?
0: Well, it sort of depends. I think the way most guys approach that is I think they go with the face for long haul and maybe the body for like the weekend. You know what I'm saying?
1: That makes sense.
0: Right. Because you don't want to be kissing on that ugly mug for the
1: and you can lose weight, but
0: well, that's the other that's the other thing. The other thing is I'll whip that ass right into shape. That's another thing guys think too, right, Drew?
2: Right.
0: Okay, of course. All right, so you go with the face. Where are we here, Drew?
2: We're
0: getting back on the phone here? Yeah, I'm going five because of science. Tiffany?
3: I'm here.
0: What's up?
3: The other day I was talking with my aunt about anal sex, and she was telling me that...
2: Aunt?
3: Excuse me?
2: How old's your aunt?
3: She's 26. She was telling me that if I do it and keep doing it, by the time I'm 30, I'll have permanent rectal...
2: Who is she the sister of?
3: She's the sister of my mom, the younger sister of my mom. And we called my grandma.
2: Oh, my God.
3: And my grandma...
2: Well, Father McConaughey, too?
0: Yeah. Well, they're Jewish. Your rabbi did weigh in, though.
3: Well, no. The thing is, my grandma's a nurse, and my grandma told me that
2: it could
3: hurt me. But my aunt was trying to tell me it would, like, make actual muscle tissue and my rear end, like, loose.
2: Right.
3: So that's why you see, like, 30-year-old women.
2: Give me a hold on a second.
0: Wait, that's why you see 30-year-old women what?
3: She was telling me that it's like when I see a 30-year-old woman that seems like all jiggly, that's because she probably had a lot of anal sex.
2: Oh, my God.
3: Like the porn stars and stuff.
0: Very true. They do wobble when they talk, those porn stars.
2: Oh, my God.
0: Yeah.
3: I'm not even concerned about...
2: Hold on. We're concerned about your family, not about your choice and sexual preference.
3: Why? What's wrong with my family?
0: Now you've insulted her.
3: I'm not insulted, but we just are open. I ask questions, and they answer them.
0: Yeah, there's a difference between, open, like, open for business and then an open wound.
3: Okay.
0: You got a little more of the, like, open, more like open sewer than just sort of open dialogue.
2: There's open and there's gaping.
0: Yeah, this is gaping. Right.
3: Okay, but will it, like...
0: I am so amused by this. Well, first off, was it your grandmother who's the nurse who told you that a woman who gets a cornhole has more jiggle?
3: What happened was
2: his aunt, who's
0: what does your aunt do, by the way? Is she some think tank in Washington? Or?
3: No, I'm in California.
0: What's your aunt do?
3: She works at an Albertsons.
0: I see. So she works at a market.
3: Yeah.
0: Is she in the anus department? I mean, how does she know so much?
3: She's never done it. She said she never would, and I told her I like it, and she told me I shouldn't. Basically.
0: I see. I remember when I was talking to my dad about my love of cornhole. Seems like only yesterday, but I was probably a lad of 19, 20, about the age that you are.
3: Okay.
2: And this started just after the Papillon view?
0: We had a sit down, and then ironically enough, my grandmother weighed in, and she had some opinions about it as well. So, hey, Tiffany, how much of this have you been engaging in?
3: Actually, I did it only 2 times about a year ago, but I'm getting married this Friday, and so it's probably going to start up again because my fiancé will be back on the 23rd.
0: Sure. Game on. Out of prison?
3: Yeah.
0: Time
2: what?
0: For some anal sex.
2: What?
3: Excuse me?
0: Out of prison, right?
3: Yeah, he gets out on Tuesday.
0: Okay.
2: Oh, my God.
0: Fantastic.
2: What's he in prison for?
3: A parole violation.
0: Anal rape.
2: Parole violation.
0: Oh, parole violation. Brian.
2: We could do a whole show on Tiffany. We could.
0: Yeah.
2: Seriously.
0: Oh, my God. Are you dumb, Tiffany?
3: I'm not dumb.
0: Oh, my God. Listen, I don't say that because I want to be cruel, but I want you to realize your very limited limitations.
3: Okay.
0: Okay. Now, first off, when we say why is he in prison, you say a parole violation. That's like saying, why did the airplane crash? Because it hit the ground.
2: Yeah.
0: The ground caused it. If it never hit the ground, it'd still be flying. But that's still not the answer we're looking for.
3: Okay.
0: You understand?
2: Why is he in prison?
3: This time he's in prison for, he moved and he didn't tell his parole officer where he lived.
0: Oh, now we're getting somewhere. So now, if Drew moves, would that... Drew, you wouldn't have to do any time if you moved?
2: I guess not. I'm surprised to find out.
0: Tiffany, is that true? Can anyone move? Or you have to have some priors, and then you would get into trouble?
3: Well, you want to know why he's on parole?
2: Yeah.
3: Is that what you wanted to know?
2: Yeah.
0: Hold on. Let's talk about that.
4: Bingo.
0: Drew, is that something you're interested in knowing?
2: Yeah. The sort of the line of reasoning.
0: It's like we're getting off
2: the line of question I was going to toward was, what kind of a criminal is this guy?
0: I see.
2: Okay,
0: because he did move.
2: Yeah.
0: Tiffany?
3: Huh?
0: Yeah, what is he? As long as we're talking about it, why is he in prison?
3: Forgery.
0: Uh-huh. And,
3: That was in 1995.
0: He was cashing some checks or something?
3: Well, I was cashing them. He was writing them.
0: I see.
2: Oh.
0: And that was it?
3: There were other charges along with that, but they're all related to that one incident.
0: Right. Dry anal rape?
3: Excuse me?
0: No. What were the other charges?
3: Huh? No, that was it.
0: I see. And how come you didn't do any time?
3: Excuse me? Because I was like 15 at the time.
2: How old is he now?
3: He's 24.
2: So he was 20 at the time.
0: Hey,
2: very, very nice.
0: Wow. And that was the first anal sex, I say.
2: Yeah.
0: Hey, Tiffany.
3: That was a year ago.
0: I see. How about putting off the marriage for just a little bit?
3: I've been waiting a year.
0: Oh, I see. Well, if you waited a year, you waited a year. Hey, you don't have any kids, do you?
3: Nope.
0: Oh.
3: Intend to.
0: Oh, good.
2: Maybe this...
3: Make you happy,
0: Adam. Oh, my... Her happy. I'm ecstatic. I'm going to throw a party.
2: And her choice of sexual practices may continue to provide...
0: Oh, good. Yes. Yes. Nothing but anal sex.
3: Okay.
0: All right. And listen, what are you doing not to have kids? Because I'm very interested in you two not populating.
3: What's it called? Double Gravera?
0: Good.
2: Right on.
0: Who put you on that?
3: Myself.
0: Good girl.
2: Good, Tiffany. See, she's not so dumb.
0: Yeah, you're not dumb. You're a genius.
3: Yeah, I'm not going to have kids with him until he's off parole.
0: Yeah. When is he going to be off parole?
3: 2002.
0: 2002. All right. You guys will be broken up by then anyway.
3: All righty, then.
2: All right. Here's the deal. The gluteal shake that you're concerned about has nothing to do with anal sex. That there are things you can hurt yourself with anal sex. You can cause fistulas and fissures and problems of the anus. The muscle can loosen and maybe give you some problems, but it's certainly nothing of real significance.
0: Oh,
2: and,
0: man.
2: And then as far as, what was the other thing she
0: well, listen, all I can think of, I have voices screaming white trash in my head like that so loud. And this ain't white. This is Snow White. This is Lily White. This is the virgin cats of the Himalayas. White. This is, you know, this is when you're on a glacier with no sunglasses and it's a high noon in the Arctic white.
2: The whitest
0: of white.
2: You know what
0: I mean? You can't see anything. A polar bear looks black compared to this kind of white trash. And the first tip off was my aunt, who's 6 years older than me.
2: There you go.
0: That's the first tip off. Your aunt. How old is she? 26.
2: What are we talking about?
0: Cornhole. Grandmother's 40. All right, Tiffany, just don't have any kids. I beg you. I beg you. And if listen, I don't mind chipping in for her not to have kids.
2: Yeah, you are.
0: Oh, yeah, no, I'm, I am paying already.
2: Chipping in for her to have kids.
0: That's right. Yeah. All right. When we come back, we'll speak to Brenda. Her IUD is painful when she orgasms. Is it because he's cheating? Huh? Real quick. Brenda?
4: Yeah.
0: Your IUD is painful?
4: I recently suspect that my boyfriend's been cheating on me, and in the past couple months, when he inserts his penis, it's really painful.
0: All right, hold on a second. See, women have total control over that part. It's like, you think he's cheating? You ain't getting in. It's going to be a fight. All right, we'll be back. It is Loveline. I'm Adam Carolla. That is Dr. Drew over there.
2: That's so funny.
0: Put some candy here. Uh-oh. A bit of a hard one. What's the phone number?
2: I don't know, but that's... it's just really appealing.
0: All right. All right, but I'm Jones and Bass at the start. Brenda?
4: Yeah.
0: Man, you're 30?
2: Yeah.
0: You think your boyfriend's cheating on you?
4: Well, I've been with him for 2 years, and... he owns a carnival, so his office is in Fontana, his house is in Texas.
0: Guilty! Enough said.
4: He's not a carny. I mean, he owns it, but I live in Westlake Village, so I do a lot of commuting back and forth, and it just so happens his ex-girlfriend lives less than a half mile away from him.
2: Between Fontana and Westlake you travel?
4: Right.
2: Oh, my God.
4: Mm. Yeah. We kind of take turns. But in the past 6 months, I found her phone number and pager number on his cell phone bill.
2: Guilty.
4: And
2: recently,
4: in the past couple months, when we have sex, it hurts. I can't have an orgasm. It's painful.
2: Painful when he penetrates.
4: Right, and also during it, at times. It's like I can never quite reach orgasm. It's really hard, and it's really painful.
2: Because of pain.
0: Now, what are you blaming that on?
4: Well, I'm not sure what it is.
2: Why haven't you had a pap smear? Pelvic exam.
4: I had a pap smear in the last year.
2: No, but...
4: You do check every year.
2: I know, but you're now having totally, potentially dangerous symptoms. You may have PID. You may have a lot of different problems.
4: That's what I'm worried about is PID.
2: Yeah. At very minimum, it sounds like it's inflammation of the cervix. It may be infection of the uterus. And it may well be PID. And your fertility lies in the balance here.
0: Hey, Brenda.
4: Mm-hmm.
0: Could it be also that you think he's cheating and, I mean, you're not receptive to him physically? You know what I mean?
4: Not at all, because I believe him to a certain extent, but then I have my doubts when he acts certain ways, but I'm very sexually attracted and we're very sexually active.
0: Yeah, but no more orgasms?
2: I think she's in such pain, though. She really hurts.
0: You're
2: on the wrong side of the scale. This is like woman's being like stabbed to death and going, okay, honey, go on, get out of your way with me. I mean, she has PID. It's like really painful.
0: How do you know she has PID?
2: Just the way she's describing these symptoms. I'm
0: sure. But Drew, we talked about the vaginismus before.
2: Yeah, this is.
0: I mean, we listen, but just hold on for a second.
2: All right.
0: You think that your boyfriend is cheating, he's just on top of you, you're not lubricating because there's a psychological component to this. I'm just floating this theory, but you're not having the orgasm.
2: But here's the way that she described that. She'd go, he comes at me, he can't.
0: Right, I know,
2: and
0: I know.
2: It really hurts as soon as he puts
0: it in. All right, Brenda.
4: Mm-hmm.
0: You better go to the gynecologist.
2: You really
0: why are you having so much sex with him when you think he's cheating?
4: I'm just, we're just sexually active.
0: I see. Okay. Well, I didn't know that.
2: Let's reenact. Adam, why is she having so much sex?
0: Because we're sexually active?
2: Because you have a lot of sex.
0: Yeah.
2: Okay.
0: I see. I understand. And why are you eating so much?
2: Because I'm eating a lot.
0: A lot? I see. Okay. And what's he in jail for?
2: Being in jail.
0: Parole violation. No, can you explain the parole violation? Oh, he's moving. Tina?
5: Yes.
0: You're 19. What's up?
5: Okay. I have a 2.5-month-old baby, and I'm one of these people who you will say use birth control and never have another kid. My boyfriend and I have been having problems even back before I got pregnant. But back at that point in time, we had a lot of things in common because he was a stoner, I was a stoner. Everything was cool. I was just out of high school.
2: I guess it'd be even better if they were both heroin addicts.
5: Huh?
2: It sort of comes up the chain, doesn't it, a little bit?
0: Yeah. It's a closer bond.
2: Yeah. Uh-huh.
5: Well, you know what I mean. We had a lot of things in common back then. We listened to the same music. We hung out a lot. Now he's 7 years older than me.
2: Now he is. Before he wasn't?
5: No, he is.
2: I see.
0: And how old were you when you met?
5: I was about 16 when I met.
0: You were 15 and he was
5: 16 and a half, 16 years old.
0: Uh-huh. You were 15 and he was 22?
2: Right.
5: Yeah.
0: Yeah. He's a gem, this guy.
2: A stoner gem.
0: Yeah, you guys had a lot in common.
5: Well,
0: here's what you had in common. You dug an a-hole and he was an a-hole.
5: Pretty much.
0: Yeah.
5: Well, the problem is now I've had the baby, and actually as soon as I found out I was pregnant, it was like instant reality check. I grew up.
0: Right.
5: You know, I stopped doing the drugs. I got away from it. I didn't like hanging around with him and his friends anymore.
0: Good.
5: But I was having his kid. Yeah. I grew up, my father lived, you know, he didn't live that far away, and he was always a part of my life. But I hated the fact that my mother got remarried, and I had a stepfather who I hated.
2: Yeah. Were they both stoners? Or just the original dad?
5: My real father lived in, like, 10 miles away from me.
0: All right. Well, now what's the question?
5: The question is, now I'm in a situation where it's like, I want
0: to
5: leave.
0: Were you doing what happened to you, surprise?
5: Right. I don't want to do this to my child. I'm
0: yeah.
5: If I leave.
2: You did it. You've done it.
5: You know, there we go. I'm a cycle all over.
0: I know. It's amazing in life what you don't, how much of what we don't want to do we end up doing. My God. We make careers out of doing stuff we don't want to do.
5: We're both stuck together until September because we got a place together and we're in a lease.
0: Oh, okay, but what about talking to this guy? What about trying to bring him to some sort of...
5: Yeah, right.
0: Okay.
2: Sorry, is he just a marijuana?
0: I forget it. I mean, I don't
2: he
0: know.
2: He must be a colossal. Like, hold on.
0: Well,
2: for her to be done with him, he must be a colossal.
0: Well, I know. She's like, I just don't want to happen to me what happened to my child, what happened to me growing up. Well, let's talk to him. Maybe get some counseling. Yeah, right. I don't know. I'm killed and collect the insurance. I don't know. Hey, Tina?
5: Yes.
0: And then break up with him, you idiot.
5: I can't. We're in a lease.
0: Well, then listen, goofball. Just don't screw that kid up, please.
5: That's what I'm trying not to do.
0: Oh, I hope it's a girl.
5: No, it's a boy.
0: Oh.
5: And he's going to turn out just like his father.
0: More criminals. Please, Tina, please don't screw that kid up, for Christ's sake.
5: I'm doing everything I can for him.
0: All right, good. Don't have any more.
5: I knew you were going to say that.
0: Please. All right. You're not asking us a question tonight, though, so we don't know what to tell you.
5: What I'm asking you is, if I leave, am I... Yeah, I mean, should I leave, or am I sitting here dooming my child to the same thing I'm going through?
2: Well, he'll need a male figure in his life.
0: Why don't you leave and find some other guy to go out with?
2: It sounds like this guy is a colossal a-hole. You can't even talk to him.
0: Can you talk to him? Well, he's an idiot.
5: I talked to him, and his response was, if you don't like it, leave.
2: And I suspect he's doing more than just pot right now, right?
5: No, actually, that is all he does.
0: All right, just get out.
2: No
0: Who
2: speed?
0: Cares?
2: No.
0: Listen, get out of there.
2: No speed.
5: No speed.
0: All right, just get out of there. My guy's 22. He's dating a 15-year-old. What the hell's going on with guys?
2: I don't know.
0: You pussies make me sick, all of you. Every one of you guys out there. Aubrey?
6: Yes, hello.
0: Yes, you're 27.
6: Yes. I had a miscarriage on March 23rd.
0: Yes, I understand.
6: I didn't, me and my husband and I didn't realize I was pregnant.
2: Right.
6: And about a week later, the condom that we were using broke, and my doctor felt it was safe to put me on the morning after pill
2: right.
6: to prevent a pregnancy. And, well, just on Friday night, we were having sex, and the condom came off inside of me. And I had a period from April 30th until, like, May 9th, which wasn't really normal, but they said after the miscarriage it might be like that. And I was wondering if it's safe for me to take the morning after pill again, because they said it, I had to wait 3 months before we could try to have another normal pregnancy.
2: Absolutely, you should take it again. There's really no limitations on how frequently it can be taken. However, someone that is requiring the use of the pill so frequently clearly needs some counseling on more appropriate contraceptive measures.
6: Right, well...
0: That was Drew's subtle dig.
6: I guess so. What my question is we were planning on having a pregnancy later this summer. It just, they said in the meantime, you know, to do this to prevent, you know, so we could have a normal, safe pregnancy beyond the prenatal vitamins, the whole nine yards. In 4.5 years since my daughter was born, nothing has happened like this. And all of a sudden, you know, it's like we've had 2 accidents in the last couple months. So I'm just kind of like just concerned.
2: Why is it you don't want to get pregnant right now?
6: Well, because we just had the miscarriage on March 23rd. They told me I had to wait to have 3 normal cycles. So we were planning on
2: it. Yeah, but you should talk to them about whether, how long ago was the miscarriage?
0: March 23rd, April, May.
2: You ought to talk about whether or not just let this one go. So discuss with your doctor whether or not you ought to just see if you become pregnant this time
0: yeah.
2: or take the emergency contraception. I think they may just let it fly.
0: Yeah. Just say, let the sperm fall where it may.
2: Yeah.
0: Andrew.
2: That's what I meant.
0: Yeah. You're 15. What's up?
7: Yeah. My friend, he had some marijuana the other night, and we smoked it, and he told me that after I had smoked it, he told me he laced it with Special K.
2: Did you experience anything different?
7: Yeah, it felt like it was like different than a normal high. It was like I felt tingly all over, and I was numb.
2: Are you okay?
7: Yeah, I was okay, but I was just wondering what some of the effects of that were.
2: Well, it's ketamine, which is a dissociative anesthetic. It makes you feel sort of out of body, and in my experience treating people that have done a lot of ketamine, it can be pretty... It created a lot of significant biological changes, but a single exposure isn't likely to do much of anything, okay?
0: All right. It's fine. Let's see. One more question before we hit the break and then go right on into the lightning round. JT?
2: No.
7: Yeah.
0: Oh, yeah. Yeah. Oh, yeah. JT?
7: Yeah.
0: You're 15. What's up?
7: My girlfriend, when she was giving me head, she kind of bit down, and the bruises have been here for about 3 weeks.
0: Mm.
2: Okay.
0: Where
2: is your question?
0: Bruise on your penis?
7: I just wondering how long they're going to be there and if there's anything wrong with them.
2: No.
7: They've been there for like 3 weeks.
0: Dude, our town, it hurts, my teeth. At least she didn't bite down on your penis.
7: She bit.
0: No, she didn't.
7: Yeah, she did.
0: Really? What did you do?
7: What? I screamed at first.
0: And then what?
7: I started yelling at her.
0: And then what'd she do?
7: She left.
0: She just stormed out?
7: Yeah.
0: Hold on a second.
2: She know your girlfriend?
0: Yeah. You still talk to her?
7: Yeah. We're good now.
2: How long after you're screaming at her did you speak with her?
7: We haven't slept together since.
2: Did you speak with her? How long after you abused her, yelled at her?
7: I don't know about a day.
0: Why'd she say she bit on it? Why did she bite on it?
7: I don't know why she did.
0: Okay. All right. So where's the bruise marks?
7: It's right below the head.
0: Uh-huh. All right, Drew, what do you think? I don't believe him, really.
2: I don't either, but don't worry about it.
0: Don't worry about it?
2: Even if it is real.
0: You just, nothing you can do?
2: Nothing you can do, it'll heal.
0: All right, we're going to take a break. We're going to come back with the famous lightning round.

0: Hey! I'm Ace Rock Owens. And I'm your true man with a little lie. What am I waiting for? Let's give a quick check of the time. It's 11:43 and 40 seconds. That is 16 minutes and 20 seconds. Straight up, the witching hour, midnight. You're smack down in the middle of the lightning round. That is the fastest 13 and a half minutes of radio. Let's hop on the phone, Jeff, and get to the college line. What's going on out there? What do you say there, Dr.
1: Okay.
0: And he is hot. Hot, hot. Kimmy, you're 27.
2: Ow.
0: What's up, sweetie?
1: Kimber?
2: Uh-huh.
1: What's going on?
0: You're right about the lightning round. Amazing Rock Owens is a good one. What's on your mind tonight?
2: I have a question. I've been fighting with my weight now for about 8 years.
0: Uh-huh. Uh-huh. And it seems, looks to me like your ass is winning, you know what I'm saying? That's good. Kimber, David, let me check the time. Let me check time, David. Let me check time real fast. It's 11:44, 30 seconds straight up. That is 15 minutes and 30 seconds away from the top. They are getting with you. I expect that little land around. I mean, so I call this a good part of that trip. All right, Kimber, what were you saying?
2: Recently, I started taking Zenical.
1: Yeah. Mm-hmm.
2: And I haven't noticed any difference.
1: Well, Zenical doesn't do much. It just prevents fat absorption and may help a little bit.
3: You're overweight.
2: Okay, and then I'm also taking Xenadrine. It's a herbal...
1: My way. It's ephedra, basically. So it's another stimulant.
0: Hey, Kimber.
1: How much you weigh?
2: Right now about 220.
0: No,
1: Nelly. Have you lost any weight?
2: I have, but I think it's mostly water.
1: Okay. Are you seeing a dietitian? Do you have a regular exercise program?
2: Actually, I exercise. I walk, and I walk my dog.
1: Do you see a dietitian?
2: I haven't seen a dietitian.
1: I suggest you go that route.
0: Honey, you're walking over to your wiener snitchel, aren't you, baby?
1: It's tough that you're trying to do all these pharmacological manipulations, but you're not going really right to the basic issue, which is significant, like, carefully managed diet and exercise. And I'm not just talking about walking the dog.
0: Hey, Kimber. Okay. Kimber. Hey, Kimber. It's Ace Rock Owens, baby. Let me tell you something. Listen to me, baby. Protein and walking. That's going to work, all right, baby?
4: It's rock, hold on.
0: That's right. Let's check the time. It's 11:45 and 50 seconds. That's 14 minutes and 10 seconds away from the top of the hour, straight up midnight. I'm Ace Rock, hold on. Good morning, Dr. Drew. And let's hop back on the phone and speak to you, the Love Line listener. And call it. Joey.
1: 19.
0: 19 years old. What's in your mind, brother?
5: Hey,
0: uh-huh.
5: How you going, guys?
0: Uh-huh.
5: I did a report on my school about prostitution.
0: Uh-huh.
5: And I read someplace that if during masturbation, if you stick your finger up your butt, it, like, stimulates the prostate gland and makes it feel better.
0: Mm-hmm. Hold on a second, Joe. Let me check the time. It's 11:46 and 30 seconds. That's 13 minutes and 13 and 30 seconds away from the top of the hour, straight up midnight. The witching hour is back down in the middle. Right around the circle. It's a good partner, Dr. Drew. We're talking about your anus, Joe.
5: What up, sucker?
0: Uh-huh. Yeah. Yeah. What do you go to, junior college?
5: No, it was a high school. Remember?
0: High school. You're 19 years old, Joey. What are you doing in high school?
5: Well, it was last year. I graduated last year.
0: I see. Very, very good. Now you're going to junior college, right, buddy?
5: Well, actually, I'm going to professional wrestling school.
0: Oh, yeah. Where's that located?
5: Up in Cincinnati.
0: Fantastic. You got a real career. The anal doctor. That'll be your name. Yeah, Joey, don't worry about the anus.
5: Okay.
0: All right there, buddy.
1: The prostate stimulator could be an interesting...
0: Yeah, that'd be a very interesting handle if you're a wrestler. Now, coming to the ring, we don't have... I can't do anything with this reverb anymore because we no longer plug my goddamn mic into this thing, do we?
1: Yes, yes, yes.
0: Okay. Right. Yeah, blah, blah, blah, blah, blah, blah, blah, blah. Now, coming to the ring, the prostate stimulator! All right, let me check the time. It's 11:47 and 40 seconds. That's 12 minutes and 20 seconds away from the top of the hour. Stay out of the window. Let's hop back on the phone. And this time, that's my goddamn cowbell. Yeah, we'll speak to Mike. Mike, you're 19 years old. What's up there, buddy?
6: Yes, Ed.
0: Mm-hmm.
6: When me and my girlfriend have sex, the skin around near the where the shaft and the head of the penis meets sometimes cracks and breaks.
1: Almost. Are you uncircumcised?
6: Yes.
1: Yeah, that's sort of... One of the reasons people get circumcised is avoid that kind of thing.
0: Yeah.
1: That's not an uncommon thing.
0: That's why I bathe my penis in a concoction made of egg yolk, mayonnaise, and cocoa butter every night before I go to bed and sometimes in the morning.
1: That's why you nicknamed your penis Queen Elizabeth.
0: That's right.
1: Yeah.
0: Mike?
6: Yes.
3: Yeah, that's to be expected.
1: Not expected, but you might, maybe some, jeez.
6: Heal.
1: What's that?
6: Give it time and let it heal.
1: Oh, yeah, because it can start to narrow. It can stenose and make it difficult to retract and get the head of the penis out.
3: That is right.
1: I'm trying to think of anything you can use to prevent the irritation.
3: Let me check the time here, Drew. It's 11:48 and 57. That's 11 minutes and 10 seconds away from the top of the hour. Stay up. The witch of the hour! I'm Ace Rockwell. It's a good bar and a drive to Drew. We're going to hop back on the phone.
1: See if you can find some calmoseptin cream. I bet that would work for us.
3: What's that, dude?
1: Calmoseptin.
3: Veronica.
1: God, you're gassy tonight, dude.
3: Thank you. I let a good one fly in the bathroom a few minutes ago. I treated Drew to a little ass horn.
1: It's kind of like a farm animal.
3: Yeah. I really beefed in there. It's great. Veronica?
7: Yeah?
3: You're 16, honey.
7: My mom's having an affair.
3: Mm-hmm.
7: And we've confronted her already about it.
3: Uh-huh.
7: But she doesn't want to tell my dad.
1: What did she say? What's she want to do?
7: Well, see, we got into her access code.
1: Mm.
7: And we found all these, not all these guys, but a male friend, supposedly.
3: Mm-hmm. What's an access code? You mean for the computer?
7: Pager.
1: She just is just cheating on the computer, or is she actually seeing these people?
7: No, on her pager.
1: Pager.
3: Yeah.
7: And so we confronted her about it. This was like about a week ago. And she says that she doesn't love my dad, but she says that she can't leave him.
3: All right. Hey, Brian. Mm-hmm. That's between mommy and poppy.
7: See, like, it hurts me for my dad, you know, like,
3: hurting
7: my dad,
3: not
7: giving them the love that he needs.
1: Right.
3: Yeah, very mature.
7: And, I mean, me and my sister know.
1: Maybe get them, your parents into therapy.
3: How old's your sister?
7: My sister's 21.
3: All right, why don't you tell your mom either to knock it off or you're going to tell Papa's on.
7: Well, we've told her that.
1: Or to get into some therapy.
3: Well, then you can tell Papa's on she don't knock it off.
7: Yeah, they're not very open-minded about therapy.
3: Yeah, well...
1: Someone
3: hers open.
1: Yeah.
3: Open for business 24 hours a day. Like an IHOP. Twinkie all, baby. Woo! Let's check the time. It's 11:50 and 45 seconds. That's 9 minutes and 15 seconds away from the top of the hour. I just about rang my coffee mug. Let's hop back on the phone to speak to David. David's 17 years old. Dave?
8: Yeah,
3: Dave Ritchie, you're smack dab in the middle of the lining room. I mean, it's right cold. It's a good brother over there. Dr. Drew, he is hot.
1: David?
3: What's on your mind, buddy?
8: I want to know when when your dick stops growing.
1: 21,
3: but in your case, 19. Huh, buddy? Yeah.
8: All right, that's all I want to
1: say. Enjoy.
3: All right. Have fun with that penis. Let's check the time. It's 11:51 and 20 seconds. That's 8 minutes and 40 seconds away from the top of the hour. Hop back on the phone. Megan.
9: Hi.
3: Megan, you're 15 years old. What's up there, buddy?
9: Yes, I'm 15 years old.
3: Uh-huh.
9: Recently, I just got out of, I don't know if you could call it abusive relationship.
3: Uh-huh.
9: Definitely, excuse me.
3: Uh-huh.
9: Definitely emotionally abusive. And
1: what's the question?
9: Uh-huh. The question is now he wants to get back with me, and I'm really confused. And
3: How old is he?
9: He's almost 18.
3: Almost 18.
1: Why would you even consider it? Don't be confused. Forget it. You're worth more than this. There's no abuse that's worth being... there's no person that's abusive that's worth fucking about.
3: Megan? This is Ace Rock Cola.
1: You're not going to change him either, believe me.
3: This is Ace speaking, okay, honey? All right. Sister, thank you. That's me speaking up, baby. Now listen to me.
9: I'm listening.
3: Listen to me.
9: I knew something like this was
3: going to
9: happen. I knew this.
3: All right.
9: Speak now.
3: We got to check the time. It's 11:52 and 45 seconds. That's 7 minutes and 50 seconds away from the top of the hour. Megan and Jay Sprock all over here, baby. Now listen to me. This guy is going to be just as big an a-hole 1 week after you guys get back together, all right? Do not do it. You're 15, you're young, you're free. You date a 16-year-old, not an 18-year-old. Believe me, he'll be the exact same guy he was. Anyone tells you to do it, liar. All right, let's hop back on the balloons. See what I'm talking about. Talking about going to line once. Being a little bad. The band's doing the news. Dr. Drew.
1: That's quick.
9: Hi. How long does it take after you give birth for you to get a sexual drive back?
1: There's lots of reasons it can go away. The line is meant for an adult.
10: 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Love line may contain sexually oriented content. Listener discretion is advised.
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12: Hey, everybody. It's Love line. I'm Adam. That's Dr. Drew. Phone number 1-800-LOVE-191. Dr.

0: Drew, board-certified physician, addiction medicine specialist. Sharon Osbourne is our guest tonight, along with Jack Osbourne. Ozzy, who was supposed to be here, is not here, but we have Jack filling in for his old man. Sharon, how is Ozzy's okay? Just
1: Ozzy's
0: tired?
1: Great. Yeah, he's in the middle of his Ozfest tour, and he has a show tomorrow night, and as we left, he was asleep.
0: Mm. That's good.
1: Yes.
0: And
2: he said I was that Corolla guy anyway.
0: like he knows.
1: No, it's all right. Dr. Drew always gives him a hard time, and he's like, I'm in the middle of my tour. I can't take this. I'm going to
2: face
1: bed.
2: Me. That's right.
3: He doesn't want to lecture.
0: Yeah.
2: Yeah, that's right.
0: Well, Drew is sort of the buzzkill. Drew, I remember once producer Ann and I walked in here one night, and Drew was like, who drank a beer? Who's been drinking beer? And me and Ann got all panicky and started sweating. I was like, back in high school, I was like, I had a glass of wine with dinner. Uh-huh, with dinner. How many glasses of wine? How much dinner? It's like, and I'm thinking, I'm 39. At the time, I was 37 or something. I was almost crap myself. But it's hard to slide one past Drew's. About the only thing he does well. Sharon, so we got to talk about Ozfest. We got to talk about Sharon's new syndicated show, which is coming out on the 15th, which is going to premiere on the 15th of September.
1: Yes.
0: We got Jack here. Jack, you're sober now, yes?
3: We can,
1: ask Dr. Drew, see if he can smell anything. The sniff test.
0: We can talk about that if Jack's comfortable with that. And we've got a lot of stuff to talk about. So first let's do Oz. Oh, we got the TV show. The TV show last season, right?
1: The one that's airing now?
0: Yes.
1: Do you know what? We always say this each time it comes around that a season's finished. We say, we honestly don't know. The four of us have hardly had a minute to sit down and discuss it. We don't know. We've got to sit down and see what we all want to do.
0: I was kind of thinking about the Osbournes today. I mean, not the show. You guys are... I don't know if you can tell the difference anymore.
3: No, you're thinking about the Osbournes.
0: And I was thinking, well, I wonder how they are for money. And then I thought, they got to be doing real good for money. And then I thought, well, if they're doing pretty good for money, why the push? You know, why the grind? And then I thought, because it's the idea that money's out there and that you're not getting in on it. Is that what motivates? Do you need the money? Or is the monthly nut so big that it just takes a ton coming in to keep the Osbourne machine going?
1: Well, there's little bits in everything you said. Yes, the Osbourne machine is big. And I think anybody that gets to a certain position in this business, just by the nature of it, you need a machine to keep you going. And it's not like we have chauffeurs and butlers and chefs, but you need a whole staff of people. And there's four of us that are now in the family working. So, yes, we have a huge overhead with that. But we have a standard of living that we want to keep.
0: Yeah, but don't...
1: But at the same time, too,
0: yeah.
1: I mean, what am I going to do? I have never been the sort of woman that stays at home and bakes bread and cookies. I don't do that. I don't go out for massages and facials. What would I do with my time to be productive?
0: Maybe not be productive.
1: I can't do that. It's just not within me.
0: You can't do it, fine.
1: I've been working since I was 15, as Ozzy.
0: Give it a break. That's
1: but
0: what
1: I
0: I'm
1: know
0: saying.
1: Nothing else. It's like, I would wake up in the day and what am I going to do? Call a girlfriend, go talk, gossip.
3: Yeah, because yes. That's normal.
1: No, it's normal. Not. Then you end up. Then you end up in trouble. Then you end up. You have the trainer. Then you end up stupping the trainer.
0: Yes.
1: Then no, you
0: oh,
1: end
0: no.
1: No. No.
0: I mean no. But I guess what I'm saying is, I'm just getting philosophical here. And I think Drew does this a little bit. I think everybody kind of does this.
2: Philosophical?
0: What I mean is you create a ship that you have to constantly shovel. You have to stoke that fire. You got to shovel coal like mad to keep this huge Osbourne ship moving forward. And so in order to keep that coal coming in, you just have to keep the work coming in. But at a certain point, I just wonder if you get too many balls up in the air in your juggling act.
1: Well, a lot of people do. I've always done that, and I kind of feed off that. But it's like, you know, you look at people like from years ago. You look at people like Bob Hope. Why did he keep working till he was 80 plus? Why did Frank Sinatra? Why did Dean Martin?
0: I think
1: they were motivated. They loved what they did. So that's why Ozzy does what he does. He performs incredibly well. He loves the feeling the audience give him. Mm-hmm. His whole thing is performing live, not the studio. Hates the studio, hates all of that. But his whole thing in life is performing. So if he can still do it and people still want to see him, why not?
0: Well, but I watched the show and I see you telling him you got to go out tomorrow night in Austin. And he says, I don't want to go out tomorrow night in Austin. I'm tired.
1: Oh, that's his whole thing in life to moan. He moans. And then when I said to him this year,
0: together.
1: Right, Jack? I said to him...
2: Don't do
1: the Ozfest this year. Let's stay at home. Let's have a summer at home. Let's spend it together. I can't do that. I have to go out. People are counting to see the show. There's no way I can do that.
2: That's what we call ambivalence.
1: Yeah, and then I give him the tour dates, and he's like, this is fantastic.
0: Shut up, I'm ready. Well, is there, do you think, I am just asking questions, but I get this feeling, too, that with a lot of people, and I don't mean this in a judgmental way, but once you stop doing what you're doing, then you cease being Ozzy Osbourne at a certain point, you know what I mean? Or whoever, Frank Sinatra, fill in the blank that people were talking about historically. Yeah. Like, once you stop, you're sort of not that person anymore.
2: Or you're at least afraid you're going to lose that person or that connection with something very rewarding.
0: Right.
2: It's hard to lose that if you're used to
0: it. It is.
1: I mean, Ozzy, not me. I mean, but Ozzy's been used to being Ozzy since he was 18.
0: Yeah.
1: I mean, he's been doing this since he was 18 years famous since he was 18.
2: And I've heard you talk publicly about his traumatic childhood, too.
1: Yeah.
2: I don't know if you're aware of Ozzy had a really traumatic upbringing.
0: Well, I know it was, like, just porn. There was some booze. And
2: there was a lot of stuff.
1: More than that.
0: Sexual abuse?
1: Ask Ozzy. But
0: get him on the horn. He was supposed to be here tonight.
2: But the point is, you know, Adam, that trauma creates a running.
0: I'm sorry, I didn't want to say sexual abuse. It's just you guys put a puss on when
1: Why does it have to be sexual? There's other kinds of abuse.
0: You know why? Because I say
1: you just want it to be.
0: No, here's why I say.
2: Yes,
1: you want
0: say,
1: the dirt.
0: I say
1: all.
0: I say poverty, alcoholism, and people go. That's it's sexual. And now we just go to the next one.
2: No, we said a lot of abuse.
0: He's had a lot of abuse.
2: And I actually was thinking more in terms of sort of physical stuff
1: when I
2: was a doctor. But be that as it may, you know that trauma creates sort of a need and a running.
0: Yeah.
2: You know, it stokes it.
0: Yeah. Here's what trauma makes, like the Madonnas of the world. You know what I mean? It really fires. It either kills you or just puts you on a rocket to the moon.
1: Yeah.
0: And it actually kills. Most of people just get depressed, but some get highly motivated and push through it, and that's what that creates, yeah. Jack, where are you going to get your drive?
3: No, I was just curious, what's Mom's excuse?
0: Yeah, well, grew up. Yeah, I mean, your parents were affluent and everything, but you had your own kind of trauma, right?
1: Yeah, but my parents were
0: dad
1: affluent.
0: Your dad sounds like a serious ball buster. I mean, I've seen, like, I don't know what it was, Behind the Music or something, like, your dad, like disowned her, wanted to put a hit on her. I mean, your dad was a bully.
1: Yeah, a bully he was.
3: He's nice now, though.
1: He's nice, but you know what, now he's, like, nearly 78, he's a nice guy, and, you know, people change. But at the time that I was growing up, he was a big bully.
0: Yeah.
1: But you know what, if he hadn't have been that bully to me, and he hadn't have made me go out and work at 15... and gave me that work ethic, I probably wouldn't have been the woman that I am today.
0: Yeah.
1: I would have probably tried to be that woman to go and find a rich guy and, you know, be stooping the trainer or the pool guy.
0: Yeah.
1: And I'm not.
0: I mean,
1: so.
0: You should still hate him, though. Don't talk yourself out of hating him.
1: No.
0: I saw that Behind the Music. It's horrible.
2: And horrible likes to hang out with people who hate their parents. See?
0: Yeah, come
2: as far
0: on.
2: As he's concerned, everyone's got to hate their parents.
0: Just go ahead. It's liberating. Jack, don't you dare hate your parents.
2: Except you.
1: Don't even think about it, Jack.
2: Sharon's got a show, her own show, coming out September 15th.
0: Yes. That's right.
2: Check your local listing. It's syndicated throughout the country. And they need audience.
0: Oh, they do?
2: Yeah. And so if anyone is interested in being an audience member of Sharon's new show, It's the number to call, and it's at, in Los Angeles at KTLA at Tribune on Sunset, 323-960-4677. 323-960-4677 to be in her audience.
0: And this is...
2: every day.
1: Every day.
0: When do you, start? Have you started?
1: Yeah, we're starting filming, actually, Monday.
0: Are you nervous?
1: No,
4: She's done a bunch of practice shows.
1: Yeah, I did lot of practice shows, and I'm real confident.
0: Yeah, well, you know, it's kind of, I think you have the right temperament for it and the right personality for it.
1: I hope
0: so. As opposed, I don't know, so sometimes they get these country singers to do it, or they get, I don't know, it just seems like you're relaxed, or you're comfortable in your own skin. Or at least honest,
1: no,
0: or something.
1: I am comfortable in my own skin. I am, and I like to feel that I'm honest, and I like to feel that, you know, I'm open to anything and accepting, so nothing can shock me.
0: Is the show? What's the format? I mean, it's going to be a daytime. Sorry, Jack.
1: He's laughing at me after what I have just said.
3: No, I was just thinking about
1: only
3: like,
1: you.
3: No,
1: only
3: no,
1: you
3: no,
1: can
3: I,
1: shock
3: I was
1: me.
3: Just I was just thinking. It's like. What if, like, Mom has, like, a show, it's like, you know, the first one, my best friend's ex-dog's owner was sleeping with my cat.
0: Is that?
1: No,
0: what is
1: that's
0: gonna be
1: not,
0: the theme?
2: That's love line.
1: That exactly is not the sort of thing that I'm going to deal with. That doesn't interest
3: sure.
1: me at all.
0: What are you going to, I mean,
3: that,
0: and you don't.
3: That's TV, Mom.
0: Is it going to be different? What's going to be different about it, if so?
1: Me.
0: Good answer.
1: Because
0: you know what? You're right.
1: Because I'm not a journalist,
0: mm-hmm.
1: okay? I'm not particularly well-educated in anything other than life. So I'm doing it as a layman's point of view. I'm just somebody in the audience that was lucky enough in their life that now has this job. That's all. I'm just one of that audience.
0: Are you going to get guests who are celebrities, or are you going to get them from, you know?
1: I'm going to get a lot of celebrities, but I'm going to hopefully be able to interview them in a different way and not ask the run-of-the-mill questions about, you know, why are you excited about this new movie and
0: right.
1: what was it like working with this director? Because the guy in the street doesn't care. You know, they really don't. They want to know more intimate things about that celebrity. I want to interview celebrities. I want to interview the person that works at Ralph, the guy on the street with a trolley. You know, I want to interview everyone.
0: Are we in turn of the century England now? What's trolley?
1: Get out of here.
0: Trolley.
1: Oh, a shopping trolley.
0: Shopping trolley.
1: Don't you call them shopping
2: cart.
1: A shopping cart.
0: Oh,
1: sorry.
0: Okay. All right. No, that's good. And you're going to put Drew on? Drew wants to go on. He's got a book to hawk.
1: As if I wouldn't have Drew on.
0: Okay,
1: of course I'll
0: good.
1: Have Drew.
0: Yeah,
4: you are
0: perfect.
4: The weakest link.
0: he's good daytime. And Jack, you're sober. What was it? Was it alcohol? What was your drug of choice?
3: It was a lot of things.
0: A lot of things. You don't have to. You can talk about as much as you're comfortable talking about. You don't have to.
1: He's saving it. He's being. We're not talking about drugs tonight.
0: All right, but you're sober and things are good.
3: Things are real good.
0: And you went. Now, did you talk to Drew? You're not allowed to talk about this stuff on the air, right? And Drew's shaking his head. So I know Drew. You know, it's Drew's business, and we don't have to all get silent and weird. But I mean, yeah. Yeah, Drew, keeping tabs, yeah?
2: I should watch out for Jack?
0: Yeah,
2: right.
0: Keep an eye on
2: him. You know, I'll talk at the break.
0: That's all I'm saying. You all guys right. talk during the break.
2: All right.
0: You go
1: no,
0: to,
1: I
0: go
1: mean,
0: to
1: I
0: step.
1: Mean, we can say in everybody. I mean, you know, Dr. Drew was a big part of Jack's recovery. That's all we want to say.
0: Okay, good. He's a
1: yeah.
0: good man.
1: Yeah, a very good man.
0: All right. He can.
1: Shame he's not a traitor or a bull man.
0: All right, let's go to the phones. Ozfest going. I'll give the tour dates. I'll give the bands that are on it and all that after we take a couple of phone calls. Let's talk to Jennifer, who's 20. Jennifer,
5: hi.
0: What's up?
5: I've got a couple questions for you guys. I was hoping you could answer. It has to do with my husband.
0: Mm-hmm. All right.
5: Well, for one, I'm pregnant. My baby's due in October, and since. My husband's like a month and 6 days younger than I am. But since we found out that I'm pregnant, our sex life is, I don't know how to, I guess depleting is the best word that I could explain it as.
2: How pregnant are you again?
1: She's 6 months.
2: 6 months.
3: Yeah. It's supposed
5: my baby's
3: to deplete.
2: Well, actually, the third trimester, one of God's many tricks on humanity is many women in their last, when they're most pregnant, get very aroused.
5: Well, it's not. It's not.
0: It's not her. It's him, maybe. Oh.
5: It's not that he's not aroused.
2: No, no, no. I'm saying just Jack. But listen, Jack just thought that when you're pregnant, you sort of shut down sexually.
3: No, no, no. I'm just saying you're not supposed to have sex. You knock holes in the thing's head.
0: That's right. That's how nostrils were invented. True. You guys didn't know that?
2: Of course I did.
0: Well, true. It's a doctor. Surely it's a physician. All right, listen. All right, where's... I'm going to get Jennifer. Fine. Jennifer's a pain in the ass. Tell already. Jennifer?
5: Oh, thanks.
1: Right. Well, what was a month and
0: Calm
1: six
0: down.
1: Days got to do with it?
2: Yeah,
1: longer?
2: I don't know.
1: I didn't get that.
2: Anyway,
1: yeah.
2: So he's not into sex right now, right?
5: Well, it's not that he's not aroused. It's just that he finishes way before I do, like 2 minutes into it. And it's frustrating. I told him today that he was a two-minute tease after every, couple days.
2: Do you think he's aroused by your state, the fact that you're real pregnant?
5: Well,
2: some guys are into that.
0: Yeah. I don't trust them.
3: Prego porn.
1: That's nasty.
2: No, I'm just saying that he's really into it, and that's why he's finishing so fast.
5: Well, I don't know if it's that, but it's right after we found out.
0: Hold on a second. Let's talk about Jennifer. Why is she so pressured, and why does she ignore everything you say and sort of power
2: past
0: it?
2: Because she's decided what the problem is, and she's not going to listen to anything
1: we have
2: to say.
1: Yeah, and the thing is, all I can say is I've been pregnant 6 times, okay? I lost 3 babies, but I still went, a long way into each of my pregnancies.
0: Jack made
1: and
0: it,
1: to
0: right?
1: be yeah, to be 6 months again. To yeah. be 6 months pregnant,
0: mm-hmm.
1: and complaining that your husband comes within 2 minutes. She should be lucky. She's one sick son of a whatnot.
3: Dude, yeah. The kid's gonna have like dents in its forehead.
0: It's Jack's true. He's a physician. Jennifer.
5: Yeah.
0: Okay. So how was he before you were pregnant?
5: Probably about 5 minutes.
2: And was that a problem?
5: Not so much. At least I, got my enjoyment out of it.
2: Just barely, huh?
0: Are you angry at him?
5: I don't know if it's anger, more frustration.
0: Well, that's probably anger. And does he give you oral sex?
5: Oh, God, no. It's against his religion.
0: What religion is he?
5: He's Muslim.
0: Oh, he is?
2: It's against the religion?
5: Yes, it is. Oral sex is against
0: the religion to do anything that chicks want them to do, basically. It's just a general umbrella. You want to do what? You want to drive? Nah, sorry, bitch. Get in the back of the car. No, not going to eat you out either. Here, put this pillowcase over your head. Fantastic. It's great.
3: Yeah, I knew a kid who was Muslim, and he refused to eat pork, but he would do heroin.
2: Of course.
0: So what is...
5: amazing. He's yeah. done that before, too, but he
2: heroin.
5: Doesn't eat pork.
0: Where's
5: no,
0: he,
5: not heroin.
0: Where's he from?
5: He's from Saudi Arabia.
0: I see.
1: Ay, ay, ay. Maybe if you try putting heroin between your legs, he might eat it.
0: Yeah. Oh. A nice pork chop down there.
6: No, not all right.
0: Yeah. All right, so, Jennifer, it just sounds like you're sort of generally angry with the guy.
5: I don't know if it's anger, frustration, anger. Yeah, I get angry with him. I mean, and he tells me, don't look at me like that, because it makes me feel bad. Well, I don't want him to feel bad, because then it takes even longer before he wants to do anything.
0: Okay, all right. First off, I didn't want
5: to... Is it bad to rape your husband?
2: No, it's fine.
0: Yeah.
2: That's good.
0: It's funny when guys get
2: so he's 19 and you're 20.
5: Well, he's 22. I'm going to be 21.
2: I mean, why did you get married? Why?
0: Drew, don't screw her up now. Her hormones are going crazy. Listen,
3: so young.
0: Jennifer, here's the deal. You're going to have a kid.
5: Uh-huh.
0: Don't have another kid. Have this kid. Get into some counseling with this guy. And is that against his religion? Is anything realistic? All things that are realistic are against the Muslim religion. Is that what it is? Is that how it goes? That crazy, kooky bunch of effed up nut jobs over there? It's like, I bet.
3: You're going to get a guy sitting inside the house with a bomb
0: on
3: him.
0: It's true. It's true. It's like people that are real religious, they're real religious, so they don't have to participate in anything that makes sense in life. Like, well, you should really get some counseling, or you should really try to do this, or you should put a condom on. It's against my religion.
3: You're not allowed to have sex with women. Oh, so what about, the guy holding, altar boy?
1: If he's so into his religion, how come he didn't marry another Muslim?
0: Oh, who knows? Who cares?
3: Yeah.
0: What's he doing in Kansas? I got 1,000 questions we're never going to get answered. But here's what these two need to do. They need some counseling or something. She's, frustrated with
2: compromise.
0: This guy.
2: This guy is doing it only his way, only on his terms, and... She needs something a little more, and she's frustrated.
0: Yeah.
2: When she's pregnant, they're going to have to share child-rearing responsibilities. It's just a mess.
0: All right. And this is, again, do not get married at 20.
2: No.
0: You're just not hormonally ready to do it. It is not going to work. Yeah. When did you get married? What did Ozzy do? What happened? Sharon, when did you and Ozzy get married?
1: 21 years ago.
2: How old were you then?
0: Oh, she didn't have to say, right?
2: But I mean,
0: we'll do the math.
3: Mom was 28, Dad was 30.
1: Oh, no, how old was I?
0: Yeah.
1: I was 28.
0: Yeah. 28.
1: Yeah, yeah, yeah.
0: Good age.
1: Not ready to get married any time before that.
0: Yeah, what
1: no
0: if
1: way.
0: You got married at 19?
1: I would have been divorced.
0: Yeah, I mean, barely worked at 28, right?
1: No.
0: That did work?
1: Yeah, it did, but I was ready then. Mentally, I had done all I wanted to do as a single woman, and I was ready to settle down.
0: But don't you feel, at the age you are now, much more able to manage a relationship
1: of
0: than
1: course.
0: Even at 28?
1: Of course,
0: I mean,
1: yes.
0: I'm not saying everyone
1: yeah.
0: wait till you're 50, but I just mean, even 28, which sounds old to some people, is just right at the very bottom of what you can do in terms of have a relationship.
1: I absolutely agree with you. Absolutely agree.
0: We're going to take ourselves a little bit of a break. Have a relationship.

0: 15th. Drew, if you want to be in the audience, what do you do?
1: You call 323-960-4677, and they will give you the details.
2: Oh, yeah, and we need like 150 people.
1: Do you need certain types
2: day.
1: Of people? Just
2: oh,
1: any kind of people?
2: I want everybody. I want kids. I want, you know, young adults, middle-aged, old people, men, women, everyone.
0: And you've now, have you taped some shows yet? You've just tape shows. You've done some rehearsal shows.
2: Yeah. I've actually taped some tape pieces for the show, but all the audience stuff we haven't done.
0: How do you like it?
2: I love it. I really do like
0: really?
2: It. Yeah.
0: Oh.
2: Yeah. I'm very comfortable with it.
0: That's good.
1: Adam doesn't like to do anything that entails
0: movement.
2: Now, This is, I think, this Aussie communication thing here.
1: With him?
2: It's very similar to
1: Aussie. They were separated at birth.
2: Yeah, did you hear him just go, that's an Aussie thing.
0: Really?
2: Yeah.
0: Yeah. Just well, great minds.
2: Yeah.
0: Hey, let me ask you guys a musical question. I got a guy named Gary. He's my left hand. He works on all my houses.
1: By the way, Gary, today I went by his house to take it all in.
0: He was building the house.
1: He was lying on the floor in the living room, the big room.
0: It was.
1: The great room.
0: All right. I'm going to have to dock it. Really? What was he doing? He better have been working on the ceiling.
1: Eating.
0: Oh, he's taking a break.
1: Okay.
0: Anyway, Gary's a good man.
3: Getting the guy fired.
0: Gary's a weird dude. He lives in a trailer.
2: Uh-huh.
0: He's lost a couple fingers on a chop saw. He's like 50-something years old and he works for me. He's the greatest guy in the world. He's a huge Ozzy fan. He's like insane with Ozzy. And he saw him in 72 and has probably seen him every year since then. So every night I call Gary when I drive in and I tell him what he's got to do the next day at the house.
2: Yeah.
0: I'm doing the whole house rebuild thing. And I told him that Ozzy was coming in tonight. I almost crapped himself. He was in here last time you guys were in here with his daughter.
2: I remember him.
1: Oh, that's right.
0: Yeah,
2: I do.
0: Very
2: yeah,
0: excited.
2: I
0: so
2: him.
0: He said, ask Ozzy why his guitar player detunes his guitar. And I said, what are you talking about? And he said, Jimi Hendrix did it, and Zakk Wylde does it, and started talking about Randy Rhoads, and then why some guys detune their guitar and other guys don't. And I said, well, what do you mean detune the guitar? And he said, oh, it makes like a F and E flat sharp or something like that. I didn't know what. I said, I'll ask Ozzy. Well, Ozzy's not here. But
1: his manager
0: know,
1: is.
0: Yeah. Do you know anything about detuning guitars and why rock guitar guys would do it? And
3: tuning
0: Jack, maybe you know.
3: Tuning it 2D or?
1: Detuning it. Untuning it.
2: Detuning it.
0: Softening it up somehow.
3: I don't know. I think it gives you more flexibility.
2: It does. It gives you more flexibility. And especially...
0: What do you mean more flexibility? More range out of the guitar?
2: Then you're locked in. Other than you're not locked in. And if you just want to go and improvise something...
1: You can slide from note to note without hitting it directly.
2: It gives you the freedom to improvise into something else. If you just feel like doing a little fill somewhere, you can do it.
0: Right.
2: Otherwise, you're just locked in.
0: Right.
2: And, you know, it all depends on the audience. Some people like that. They like that structure of not being able to, you know, move anywhere else. And some people like that freedom of, you know, going wherever they want to go on it.
0: So it's for guys. It gives you more options up on stage.
2: Definitely.
0: Lets you do more improvising.
2: Oh, yeah. Definitely.
0: All right. I'm going to tell Gary that, and I'm going to tell him to get back to work.
1: You could have told Adam anything. He would have just gone with it.
2: Uh-huh.
1: Whatever time he's.
0: But you know, it's funny. Sometime between tonight and tomorrow, when I tell Gary it's going to be, Sharon said it had to do with. I don't know. Rihanna?
4: Hi.
0: You're 15?
4: Yeah.
0: What's up?
4: I was just wondering if guys see a girl who is, let's say, big boned, if they're immediately just not interested.
1: Big boned.
0: Black guys like them.
1: You're fat. What does big boned mean?
4: Like chunky, like...
1: Chunky.
4: Like big, like fat.
0: Well, here's the thing.
4: Chunky?
0: There's a ceiling. I mean, there's this sort of range...
1: For the average guy.
0: Yeah, there's that range between that sort of spindly and bony and knobby kneed, and then they're sort of voluptuous and got some meat on the bones and, you know, nice big round ass and that kind of thing. But then once you get past that, and you start entering fat, then you really significantly cut down the amount of guys that are into you. So, Jack, what are you, chubby chaser? What do you got going, Jack?
3: Hardly. No, I just... No, I

0: think it, you know, being as I, you know, was in high school, it is really, it's, you know, hard for, you know, certain porkly adolescents to, you know, it's not so socially accepted in high school.
1: To be overweight.
0: Yeah, it's people like, you know, especially because, you know, and guys, you know, they don't even know what they like yet.
1: Right.
0: You know, I mean, anything with a hole, you know, most high school kid will... Right, you can hit me.
1: Jesus Christ.
2: Apologize to your mom.
1: What do you think this is, TV?
0: There is a bleep here, right?
1: Yeah, okay.
0: All right, good.
1: All right.
0: Yeah, no, so, I don't know, it's tough, but, I mean...
1: It's funny, too, Jack had to explain first, like, anything with a hole, and then he had to do the extrapolation math, guys will F, like, yeah.
0: Especially in high school.
1: Right, so, but what's your point?
0: My point is that...
2: We shouldn't speak so loosely about the weight issues?
0: Yeah, well, I mean, because, I mean, when you're so young, I mean, you never know this person...
2: She's 15.
0: She's 15. Yeah. I don't know if she's talking about her. I don't know.
2: She must be.
0: All right,
2: so... With our callers, yes.
0: You know, she could... One, she could grow out of it.
1: You're right.
0: You know, two, there are guys who do like, you know...
1: Right, but what you're looking for is trying to get the majority of guys, not a very small fringe... group. And so, Brianna.
3: Yes.
1: Here's the reality. Guys, by and large, aren't into big women. And society kicks the crap out of big people. It's really our last people that we can discriminate against.
2: Well,
1: get away with it. We'd love to do it with the blacks and the Mexicans, but we get into trouble.
2: So now
1: we got to focus on fat people.
2: It all gets dumped onto fat people.
1: It really does.
4: Yeah, Brianna, it's the hardest thing in the world to be your age and to be overweight. And I don't know how overweight you are, but you're an easy
0: target.
4: You are such an easy target being at school and being overweight. It's the hardest thing in the world.
1: So the question is, Brianna, is...
2: She's right. We're having Carney Wilson in here tomorrow night. I'm sure we'll talk more about this.
1: Are you this way to protect yourself from something?
2: If she wants to talk about it.
3: No, I mean, I don't have any psychological issues. I mean, I'm not, like, obese, but I'm 15 and still have not had a boyfriend.
4: Brianna, how much do you weigh?
3: Just under 200 pounds.
4: And how tall are you?
3: 5'9".
1: Hmm. Still a big girl.
4: You're a big girl. Do you exercise?
3: Yes.
4: You do? And are you happy with yourself? You feel good about yourself, honestly?
3: Well, it's very frustrating to feel good about yourself when other people are always putting you down.
2: They put you down.
1: They will
2: put you down.
1: Of course. This is
4: what
1: they do.
4: Yeah, because as we said, you're an easy target, and it's always, you know, the one with the glasses, or the one that's overweight, or the one that's got red curly hair,
0: You know what you got to do? This gets them every single time. If someone ever starts teasing you, you just turn around, look them right in the eyes, and go, you know what? I have feelings too. And that just totally, it's like a kick in the nuts to anyone who's teasing you.
1: Do that, Brianna. And listen, as far as having a boyfriend, you're 15, so plenty of people have their boyfriends by 15.
2: Right, there's a lot more time.
1: But do guys... No, tough. Life is going to be tougher for you overweight. I'm not going to kid you. Okay?
3: Okay.
1: All right. So if and here's the other thing. I got a lot of energy with this, as you know, Drew. Here's what I believe. I got a couple things. I believe that society needs to turn on a certain group. It's within us. Meaning, we're always looking. There's a certain scapegoating that goes on, and there's a certain sacrificing that needs to go on, and it has always been there, from throwing people into the volcano to, you know, sacrificing the virgin. There's a certain amount of this that just needs to go on. It's a societal, tribal, innate, whatever, built into men.
2: Has needed to go on. It's something we need to try to
1: We're trying to contain it.
2: Yeah.
1: And we have said, you know, where's... 50 years ago, hey, it was fine to drop the N-word. It was fine to do a lot of racial stuff. It was fine to do a lot of stuff that involved sexual proclivity. So it's still funny to make fun of the homos, but I mean, that kind of stuff. That kind of stuff, it's less and less and less. There used to be a huge list of people we could make fun of. We could make fun of the Irish, for Christ's sake.
0: You still can.
1: I guess we still can, because they're not in bad shape, so now it becomes kind of funny. But the point is we cannot make fun of a lot of people, but we can still make fun of fat people. And I'm wondering if fat people aren't getting more now because of the stuff that was earmarked to go to other religions and races.
4: I have said this before. In this country, people are more accepting of a drug addict than they are of somebody who's fat.
1: Absolutely. Mm-hmm, mm-hmm. It's like, oh, that's got a disease.
4: Oh, yeah, you know what? Oh, it's cool. You might go into rehab. You know, that's cool. But if you're overweight, it's not accepted, and it's just not cool.
1: Hmm. And people, I hear people do this all the time where somebody says, well, you know, their parents are overweight, so the kid's 14, the kid's, you know, morbidly obese at 14, and there's a genetic thing. Oh, they're lazy. You don't tell me if they didn't stop eating and start working out that they couldn't drop. It's this weird energy starts mm-hmm. coming out, almost this anger. And look, I mean, let's be honest, especially when you look at pictures of these kids oftentimes. You look at a picture of the kid when he was fat and he's on the pony. He's 8 years old. He's fat. You know, you see the picture of the kid at 11. He's fat. I mean, we all know people are skinny as rails. They eat whatever they want, especially when you're 12. Your body doesn't really make a move based on what you're putting into it when you're 10 years old, when you're 8 years old. If you're fat at 8, that's because you're fat. It's not because you're eating more than the skinny 8-year-old is eating or not exercising or you have a weak constitution. I mean, most of the people are sort of cut the way they're cut. They have the shape the way they're shaped. Some enhance it, some screw it up a little. But by and large, think about everyone you've ever known your whole life for more than 10 or 20 years. They're about the same as they were. Their calves look about the same. Their nose are the same. Their eyes are the same. Their gut's the same. They're about the same shape. That's about it. It's not really a matter of lazy or who deserves it more. We want to do this. I mean, we want to say to people, you know, where did you get those calves? Where'd you get those forearms? How do you do this? How come you're fat? Get away. You're lazy. You know, I don't understand that. I really think it's cruel, and I really think it's sort of scapegoating.
2: Yeah.
1: It's still funny, it is
4: cruel, and as you say, you know, it's not politically correct or acceptable anywhere in this world to pick on certain ethnic groups, but yet you can, you know, openly go on TV and make fun of fat people.
2: But anytime there also is a sort of physical problem, a disorder of some type, people want there to be a reason for it.
1: Mm-hmm.
2: I heard a journalist the other day talking to some very high-powered oncologists, and she was going, cancer is hundreds of different illnesses. It's such complex, and clearly there are genetic mechanisms. So what causes it? Why do people get cancer? It's like, no, wait, you don't do something to get cancer. I mean, yes, smoking and drinking and things can contribute, but...
0: Drinking can?
2: But,
4: yeah.
2: Yeah, smoking and drinking together do. Yeah.
1: But here's the deal. I mean, there's nothing that a genetic hand... good in a good way or in a bad way trumps everything. If you've got a great genetic physical hand, eat whatever you want until you're 50 and you'll still have rock hard abs. If you have a bad genetic hand, count every calorie that goes in your mouth, exercise all the time, you're never going to look as good as the guy with the good genetic hand who eats whatever he wants. That's the truth. And why we got to punish the poor guy who got the bad genetic hand, I mean, it's like not only you get the bad genetic hand, society's going to make their hand into a fist and beat the crap out of you. I say it stops. I say it stops tonight on this show.
4: I'm with you.
2: Cruel for president.
4: With you.
1: All right. Let's, I'm serious. I'm hungry, though, now.
0: So
1: I
0: want to
1: get something to eat. Let's go and eat. We'll be back. Hey, everybody. Loveline. I'm Adam. That's Dr. Drew. Carney Wilson in here tomorrow night. Sharon Osbourne, Jack Osbourne in here tonight. And Sharon's show is going to premiere September 15th. And Ozfest coming to Los Angeles this weekend.
4: Oh, it is July 5.
1: And that's going to be down at the
4: San
1: Glen
4: Bernardino,
1: Helen.
4: Yeah.
1: Yeah. And it's going to be 190 degrees.
2: Is it the daytime or nighttime thing?
4: It starts, do you know what?
0: 14 hour day,
4: 21 bands. The music starts at 9:30 in the morning and will end probably about 11:30 because Ozzy's going to be doing a longer show that day. So it'll probably end about 11:30. It's unbelievable amount of music all day.
0: Don't drink and drive.
1: Why is Ozzy doing a longer set that day?
4: Because... they're allowing us to go longer. Usually there's a curfew, and they're allowing us to go over this year.
1: This is, by the way, Korn, Marilyn Manson, Chappelle, Disturbed. So.
2: Korn owes us a visit. They've not been around like 2 years.
1: Yeah. I think I talked to... No, I talked to Fred Durst. All right, we're going to work that corn.
2: Work that corn thing out.
1: Yeah, a corn was like
2: they were in love
1: the
2: with
1: show.
2: You. Yeah.
1: What happened to corn?
4: They're great. They're doing really good.
1: Yeah.
4: They're fabulous.
1: Well,
4: we got to
1: get them
4: life.
1: Back in here. Let's talk to Billy, who's 20. Billy.
5: Hi.
1: What's up?
5: Every time I make my girlfriend orgasm, she pees, and I don't know if that's normal or what.
1: Billy, this Billy, the female lesbian?
5: Sure.
1: All right.
2: Are there other kinds of lesbians than female lesbians?
1: Well, I just wanted, because the name's Billy, I just wanted to
0: I got a question for Billy. Are you like a legit lesbian, or are you just a 20-year-old experimenting in college, you know?
5: No, I'm official.
0: You're legit.
2: Card-carrying lesbian.
4: Okay.
1: Yeah.
4: Billy, are you sure you're not playing with her G-spot and you think it's P, but it's not?
5: I'm pretty sure it's pee.
2: But what Sharon is saying, maybe she's having a female ejaculation, and it's very hard to tell the difference.
4: Hmm. It is.
2: And there is such a thing as female orgasmic incontinence, and that is pee. And in either case, it sort of is what it is. She's happy with it, right?
5: Right. But, I mean, would the ejaculation be the same color as pee?
2: It's not. If you took a bunch of vitamins and got bright yellow, the ejaculate would not do that. That would be pee.
1: Well, there's the way I do it, or do my asparagus test. I do with Drew all the time.
2: Uh-oh.
1: You can always tell. You can tell the difference between asparagus and pineapple, can't you, buddy?
2: Oh, yeah. Oh, yeah.
1: Yeah, both sweet.
0: You should turn around and pee on her and see how she likes it.
1: Yeah.
5: I'm sure she wouldn't mind.
1: Hey, so, Billy, is everything good with you and her? And what was your name before? Were you always Billy?
5: Yeah.
1: So you think that helped make you a lesbian, or was just serendipity?
5: No.
1: No?
2: You're a lesbian. That is evidence of God, is it not?
1: Billy sounds like a girl trying to sound like a guy who's trying to sound like a girl.
2: Right.
1: And you get that weird, yeah. All right, so everything's good? You weren't abused or anything?
5: No, not at all.
1: All right, so enjoy yourself.
5: All right, thank you.
2: Good time.
1: All right. Yeah, nothing... I don't know. I envy the lesbian or gay relationship.
4: Why?
1: Really do. There's something that I went out with. I have a gay friend I hadn't seen in a while. He's a 40-year-old guy. I hadn't seen him in like a year. I saw him yesterday. I'm like, how you doing? He's like, I'm effing this 21-year-old guy. He's a great piece of ass. He comes over twice a week. I bang the bejesus out of him, and then he goes home. You know, it's great. And I just thought, yeah, it's a certain freedom to it. You know, he doesn't have any kids. He's not worried about other people. He's only worried about himself. And he gets to live like he's perpetually in some sort of gay college, you know? I mean, like, first off, when you're a 40-year-old gay guy, you can just bang all the 21-year-old dudes you want. There's nobody says anything. No one's like, oh, my God, what's he doing? No, that's
4: there's
1: it.
4: No,
1: that's what
4: gay
1: you do.
4: Police.
1: No, it's like, 21, why aren't you banging 17-year-olds?
2: Oh.
1: I mean, that's... Well, I just mean it. Like, it's a sort of perpetual sort of Peter Pan. Like, I'm not... Like, Drew, you're constantly fretting about the kids, and you need the college money saved up, and the daughter wants to go ice skate, and you got to go. When you're gay, it's all about you. It's all about me. It's like, I'm 40. I don't want any kids. I want to bang this 21-year-old mulatto dude.
4: There's a lot of gays that are married.
2: And have kids, though.
1: Oh,
4: and
1: do.
4: Have kids.
1: Yeah. See, that's that. I wouldn't be one of them gays.
2: Right.
1: That's a sucker gay. I'm an anal gay. I mean, a non-sucker gay. Yeah, that kind of gay is for suckers. Then you got to blow a guy and raise the kids. No way. That's lose-lose.
4: One or the other.
1: Lose-lose, yeah.
0: And kiss him goodnight with that mouth.
1: Oh, sorry. Just sucked off your other dad or mom or whoever you want to think of it. Yeah, we'll both be your moms.
2: Oh.
1: Tom?
6: Yeah?
1: Long string goes from the kid's forehead.
4: Would you stop?
1: Jack started it.
2: Disgusting. Tom, what's up? 15.
6: Right. So, first of all, I wanted to tell you guys that I'm overweight, and I'm with you guys 110%.
1: Yeah.
2: How much
1: more
2: you
1: like
2: weigh?
1: 210.
2: You're fat. How much you weigh?
6: I weigh about 225.
2: All right. How tall are you?
6: 5'7".
2: All right. What's the question?
6: All right. So, I have a question, sort of a puberty / masturbation question.
2: Right.
1: Yeah. And this right, is, so, you're Tom? You're Tom the male, yeah.
2: Yeah.
1: See, for you, it's cool. Just, you know, start a label. You get all the ass you want, right, Jack?
0: Well, okay.
1: Yeah. Go ahead.
6: All right, so basically what's up is that I have a friend who's my age, and he says that he masturbates all the time, and I've tried a couple times, but I've never been able to ejaculate, and I'm just wondering...
2: Do you have normal hair distribution, your hair under the arm, that kind of thing? Well, one thing that happens when you are overweight is you tend to produce a lot of estrogen, and that can perhaps suppress some of the effects of the testosterone coming online in your system. So, and different people mature at different ages. I wouldn't freak out about this just yet. Most guys do get into this behavior somewhere between 12 and 15. Adam, you were late. You were like 15.
1: 16.
2: 16. Oh, my God.
1: Yeah, that's why I've been doubling down ever since.
2: Ever since.
1: Yeah,
2: yes.
1: Double time.
4: But did you mess with yourself before that?
1: I did. Yeah, I did, yeah.
2: Before 15? Before 16?
1: I diddled my junk. I didn't know what I was doing.
2: Not until Chris gave you the electric toothbrush.
1: It was like you know once they give toddlers they give like a chimp a tool or something, mm-hmm. and they hold it by the wrong end and bang on it. They're interested
2: that
1: in it, but they're
2: penis.
1: Not using it. That was me and my penis.
2: Yeah, right.
1: I would grab it by the head side and swing the balls
4: stretch
1: into stuff
4: it.
1: And stretch on it and smack it around.
2: You give a kid like a one of those teething rings that chew.
1: I tried to chew it. I tried. God knows I tried.
0: He's tried porn mag.
1: Tom, what about some pornography to sort of kickstart yourself?
6: Actually, you know what? I've got Kazaa online, and, you know, you can download all sorts of stuff on there.
1: Yeah.
6: And so, you know, I've downloaded stuff,
2: what's
6: and
2: it,
6: I've tried that.
2: Kazaa's got porn?
0: It's like Napster, but...
1: Oh, okay.
2: And my kids were looking at that. I thought they were like looking at TV shows and cartoons and stuff, but it keeps
1: Forget
2: going.
1: Forget about it.
0: Well, it's just like... Yeah, pretty much.
2: It keeps going.
1: True.
2: Yeah.
1: It keeps going, buddy.
2: Oh, yeah.
1: Jack City. All right, so Tom.
6: Yeah.
1: You're fine. But you should probably try to lose some weight, right?
6: Yeah.
1: All right.
6: Now, I have one other question for Drew.
1: Wait a minute. What are you doing? Are you exercising?
6: Yeah. I go to the Y 3 times a week, and I've been to the nutritionist several times.
2: Great.
1: All right.
2: Let's keep it up. What's your other question?
6: All right. I have a question. I'm also Unitarian.
2: Yeah.
6: And I'm wondering if you've heard of OWL.
2: OWL?
6: Yeah. It's a Unitarian sex ed program.
2: You know what?
1: Is that an acronym or something?
2: Yeah, this does sound familiar. I have heard it from someone.
1: What are the Unitarians into?
2: It's a hippie church.
1: Oh, really?
2: Yeah.
1: It's cool to smoke weed and beat off and stuff.
2: Unity. Everything's good.
1: All right. Well, why bother then? It's like the Wiccans. Like, oh, we're into the earth. We like to recycle. It's nothing. There's not enough. You guys need some rules, you Unitarians. You would just hook up with those Muslims.
4: So
1: like
4: no, they're not those people that had that pretend baby, that French.
1: No, those are they were from a different planet.
4: Oh, I forgot that.
1: Yeah, French Canadians, the worst. Worse maybe than the French Canadians.
2: Yeah.
1: Because all the bad
2: French
1: things about the French mixed with the bad things about the Canadians.
2: Oh.
1: Now you have a super horrible creature that you get Celine Dion is what you end up with. All right, let's take ourselves a little break. You know what I loved about, by the way, I remember this because it was all the news about 6 months ago. We have given birth.
2: Oh yeah, first we've cloned a baby,
1: and people are like, all right, how about some genetic proof? And they were indignant. They were like,
2: how dare you?
1: You'll wait and you'll see. And those who are non-believers will be punished, you know. You'll see and you'll look bad. No, they're the ones who kill themselves.
2: Oh,
1: and
2: yeah.
1: Listen, I'm all for the cults who kill themselves.
2: Really?
1: That's just, you know, that's Darwin taking out the garbage. Just, you know, go ahead and eat the punch. It's fine. Save us some trouble. But where is the clone kid now? That was 6 months ago. Where's the proof?
4: It's gone up back up to another planet.
2: Space,
4: yeah. Yeah, it's gone back up.
0: Did you notice about that whole cult who cloned the baby, whatever? It was all chicks. And they were all
2: for the
0: like
2: one
0: really,
2: guy.
0: Really hot chicks.
2: For the one guy.
1: And the one guy, here's it. We got to go to break, but I've done some research on every cult. It's all about a guy in his 40s who wants to bang 19-year-old runaways.
4: Yeah.
1: 100 chicks. And it's like the rules are like, you have to share your wife with me. It's basically just balding guys having trouble getting a boner who decide, I'm going to start a cult. I'll get a bunch of effed up people
4: usually,
1: that were victimized. I'll bang all of them.
4: They want to be a musician as well.
1: Right. Oh, failed musician. Well, that was their first attempt at banging everybody. Didn't work out. All right. We'll be back.

0: Jacker's favorite song.
1: Number 9.
0: Yeah.
1: Let's play Jacker's sponsor.
0: Love line.
2: I'm down.
0: Adam, that's Dr. Drew. Jack Osborne is here. Sharon Osborne is here. Ozfest in full swing. Sharon's show hitting the air September 15th in syndication, but it'll be on during the day most places, right?
3: Yeah, yeah, it will.
0: Where's it going to be on out here in Los Angeles?
3: Channel 5.
0: All right, what time?
3: 1 o'clock. It's either 1 or 3 o'clock. We're not sure yet. Probably so, 3.
0: Hour-long show, right?
3: Yeah, an hour-long show.
0: And if you want to be in the audience, Drew?
1: Number is 323-960-4677.
0: Yeah.
1: Call it. Get tickets. Come on in.
0: Yeah. If you're coming, we're in a lot of parts of the country, but if you're coming out here for vacation, you want to go see a show film, this is the one to see. This is a good time.
1: Yeah.
0: How do you know, Drew?
1: I saw it.
0: You did?
1: Yeah.
0: You once saw one?
1: Yeah.
0: Did you do a test show?
3: Yes,
0: he did. Drew was on.
3: Yes.
0: You didn't tell me that, did you?
1: No, I don't tell you anything.
0: Yeah,
3: tell that's
0: you the way
3: nothing.
0: I like it. That's the way I like it, buddy. Because once in a while there's something I want to hear, but it doesn't justify the 95% of the crap I don't want to hear. So still
1: let's
0: worth it.
1: Shut up.
0: When did you do it? How was Drew?
3: He was amazing.
1: Good
0: sure.
1: answer.
0: What else are you going to say? No, but he's good. Drew should really be doing more of this kind of stuff,
3: he
0: right?
3: Should,
0: more
3: of
0: the daytime stuff.
3: He's a mine of information. He gets his point across quickly, directly, and he puts it across in a way that is very easy to understand.
0: He's easy on the eyes, too.
3: I'm sorry?
0: He's easy on the eyes.
3: Did you just hear that? I think there may be some tension going on.
0: He's a good looking
3: there. Electricity
0: is
3: between
0: is
3: you
0: a,
3: two.
0: Well, he's a good looking guy.
1: Recently broken up.
3: Oh, you have?
1: Yeah.
3: Okay.
1: And
0: he's a man of exquisite passion as well.
4: So how did that feel, Drew?
0: Yeah, true.
1: Hearing that from Adam? Well, Adam.
0: I needed time.
1: It's hard. You always say that, but I feel like
0: I'm suffocating. I feel like I'm suffocating in this relationship. It's because Drew's holding a pillow over me and trying to cornhole me.
1: Listen, yes. I'm sick of this because every time it comes down to the same issue, it's the anal sex. Every damn time.
0: Yeah, well, I can't help it, Drew. It's at my core.
1: I'm not into that. I know the core cornholing is something you're into.
0: But I said put a little medicinal liquid coke on your rectum and pop one of those.
1: I'm like some sort of object. I'm some sort of
3: sex toy.
1: For absolute.
3: Sex toy.
1: Sharon, thank you.
0: Let me appeal to Jack. Jack, you tell me if this is out of line. I want him to pop one of those amyl. What do they call it? Amyl nitrate. Those poppers, right when I'm close because he clinches up and it gives me a little extra sensation. There's nothing wrong with that.
2: Have you ever heard of the donkey punch?
0: Oh, yeah. I'm too much a gentleman to do that.
3: What is a donkey punch?
1: Yeah, I want to know. No, maybe I don't.
3: I'm very scared
2: right now. You know, when you get knocked out, your body tightens up.
1: I see.
2: You knock him out right before.
1: Oh, I see.
2: Tightens up. And
0: see? Too big a gentleman.
3: This is definitely more information than
1: I need to
3: know.
1: So a seizure would be sort of the ultimate.
0: you try to induce a seizure.
1: Yeah, I see that.
0: Yeah.
2: Just flashing like a strobe light in his face.
0: Right.
1: Sure. When my kids become late teen adolescent and they start talking like this, I'm calling you. I need your strength. The way you just take. Speaking of taking punches, she just takes them.
0: Yeah.
1: Hold
0: on.
3: No, they roll off.
0: Drew,
3: they roll off.
0: Your kid's not going to turn out like Jack.
2: No.
0: That's a good kid.
1: But he'll talk like Jack. They will. They all talk like Jack.
3: Hey, listen. I have to tell you this. I did an interview with the guy from Fox News.
0: O'Reilly?
3: O'Reilly. Yeah. Mm-hmm. And he was asking me about the way that I brought up my kids. And he said to me, now, don't you regret not bringing your children up the way I did? I have no problem from my children. They're perfect. And then he cut to a break. And on the break, I said to him, how old are your children? He said, 4 and 6.
0: Really?
3: He nailed me on air. And I'm like, God.
2: How is that nailing? That's just being an oxymoron right there. Of course you have no problem with a 4 and a 6-year-old.
3: Yeah, but the audience didn't know that, and I didn't.
2: They do now.
1: She could have nailed them,
0: Yeah.
2: The reason why you don't have a problem with your kid is because they don't know how to cross the road by themselves, Bill.
0: Yeah.
1: How'd you like working with O'Reilly?
3: I'm sorry?
1: How'd you like that, talking to him?
3: I enjoyed it. I like him very much.
1: He listens.
3: I watch his show an awful lot. Ozzy's a huge fan of his.
1: Isn't that
0: really?
3: Yeah.
1: I love that.
3: Yeah, he's a huge fan.
0: Lexi?
5: Yeah, hey.
0: Yeah, hey. You're 25. What's
1: Nana
0: up?
1: Nanache.
5: Somewhere around there.
0: All right. What do you do? You do a lot of speed?
5: No.
0: All right. Go ahead.
5: Okay. Well, first I wanted to say I'm a great fan of Sharon. I love her. And I just had a little story to tell her. When I got, I found out I was pregnant, was at the same time my mom got diagnosed with colon cancer.
1: Wow.
5: And needless to say, my son's 7 years old, and my mom is a wonderful grandma, and everything turned out great.
3: That's amazing.
5: And so everything's going to be great for you. And
3: thank
5: you
3: so much. Thank you.
5: You're welcome.
0: You can watch your show starting September 15th.
5: Definitely. Won't miss it.
1: And you're in Glendale. She's filming over in Hollywood. 323-960-4677.
0: Yeah. Drive right over the hill and see her.
5: Hello. I'm not on speed. I can't take it that fast.
1: 323-960-4677.
3: And bring your mom and your baby.
1: You know what? This is the same. I know why this number looks so familiar.
5: You,
0: hold on a second.
3: All right.
1: This is the same audience people we used to use on Love Line. I remember.
0: We did?
1: Yes.
0: We used to say that when we did the show?
1: Yes, yes. Or used to be up there or something.
0: Really?
1: Yeah.
0: Yeah, the first.
1: Yeah.
0: Yeah. Sound the same. Hey, good times. Hey, Lexi?
5: Yeah. All right. I wanted to ask Sharon like a couple more questions.
0: Well.
5: Really quick?
0: One. Go ahead.
5: One. Well, can I combine them into two?
0: Where's your... Are you married?
5: No.
0: Where's the father of your child?
5: Probably in a mental institute or jail.
6: Where's my bourbon?
0: All right. Are you with a new guy?
5: Yeah.
0: How's he?
5: He's actually wonderful, and he's at www.com.
0: What's that mean?
3: What does that mean?
5: He's in a rock band. He's a singer, and he's...
3: Oh.
5: And I think he would actually make a really good thing to the Ozfest.
1: I'm not tracking this. Is this a commercial?
0: I don't know. Listen, I don't trust this new guy. What does he do for a living?
5: Well, he does other things, but he's for the most part...
0: What's he do to make money?
5: He does. He plumbs. Plumbing thing.
0: All right.
5: Yes.
0: Yeah, all right.
5: He's
0: so he's a plumber.
5: Does
0: he take care of your... Lexi, I'm going to hang up on you now. Lexi was trying to plug her husband's, her boyfriend's band. But I could hear Lexi was a mess.
1: Yeah.
0: I don't know what was going on with her.
3: She loves
0: Sharon.
3: But how could you get
0: she's screwy.
3: That she's screwy?
0: Screwy. Screwy like when a mechanic listens to an engine and knows if there's something, if it's a big problem or a small problem. That's how I am. Ear to that engine block. And so does Drew. She's sketchy. She's a little schizoid. She doesn't track well.
1: She's thinking scattered.
0: Yeah, she sounds like she's into speed, really. But I don't know if she has to, but she thinks that way.
2: She's the type of woman you'd see buying, 900 bottles of cough medicine at Rite Aid at 2 in the morning.
1: Yeah.
0: Right. And one lot of scratcher. Brittany?
7: Yep.
0: You're 19?
7: Yes, I am.
0: What's up?
7: Well, I don't know. I have a couple questions. First of all, my grandpa left his wife and 7 children a while ago.
1: How old was he when he left?
7: I'm sorry?
1: How old was he when he left?
7: Probably 50s.
1: He's in the 50s, but he was a grandpa already.
7: Yes, he was a grandpa already.
1: Grandpa of 7 children.
7: 7 children. So sex wasn't that bad.
1: He got married like in his teens or something, right?
2: Why are you talking about your grandfather having sex?
0: Yeah, that's gross, dude.
2: Yeah, that's real gross.
1: Well, so what's happening now?
7: He's gay now, though.
1: He's gay now.
7: Yeah, and I'm just wondering if that was a chemical imbalance or what. That's why I'm saying that the sex wasn't that bad because he had 7 kids. So he must not have been gay the whole time, right?
2: Nah.
1: Well, so he left your grandma to have a relationship with a male?
7: Yes.
1: And so now he's got a boyfriend?
7: Yes.
0: Yeah, there's something called the geriatric pole-smoking syndrome that... you must have seen that in JAMA this month. Did you see that? Dude, you got this month's JAMA, Drew?
1: I've got it.
0: You've not seen that syndrome? It covers it. It's an interesting phenomenon. It's guys turning to guys. Yes.
2: I a friend of mine told me a story pretty much exactly like this not so long ago.
0: Well, for years they've known about the adolescent pole smokers.
1: Yes, yes.
0: And that syndrome's been well documented, but they didn't know it came in a geriatric form. And this is a newer phenomenon in the medical. Smoke. Yes. So yeah.
1: Fudge pack.
0: Oh, there's fudge pack. There's geriatric fudge pack syndrome. There's geriatric Feld syndrome. There's a nut nibbler and chode.
3: Can I just say
0: smoking.
3: Something here?
0: Yes, it comes from many different names.
3: It's,
0: yes,
3: all right,
0: same
3: guys.
0: Syndrome though. Same syndrome. Go ahead. I'm sorry.
3: Okay.
2: Here we go. It's serious
3: No, I am. Mm-hmm. It's obvious that your granddad was a closet case gay for many years and lived a very unhappy life, and he was probably trying so hard to be we all perceive as normal. But, you know...
1: He may have been carrying on the whole time,
3: the whole time, yeah.
1: Because
3: sure.
1: It's really difficult for guys to suppress that.
7: Okay, yeah. But then I have another question that is the same idea. His boyfriend is about his age, and my grandpa is very tall and skinny, and his boyfriend is quite large and black.
0: Uh-huh.
1: You mean fat?
7: No. Yes.
0: Yeah, it's fat. This is...
3: So what's the matter?
0: Geriatric afro, chode gobbling, Portly syndrome. It's studied well.
1: Okay, well, no. All right. Why?
0: It's gross.
1: Why?
0: Don't think about it.
2: That is disturbing.
0: Don't think about it.
3: No, why? Being black.
2: No, not the fact that he's black. It's super extreme.
1: In other words, it's so hard for them. She already has to contend with the fact that his sexual orientation was nowhere in the realm that she understood, but it's with somebody sort of...
0: Go ahead, Drew. Say it. Say the N-word.
2: It's a little.
1: Maybe this has been a boyfriend for years. Could this have been the guy?
2: Okay, no. Okay.
0: Probably.
2: What would you do?
0: Yes.
2: What would you do if Granddad all of a sudden?
3: No, hold on here. What did he just do? My father at 77 was stooping a girl of 32 who had her husband was black and she had two. Multiracial children. Good luck to him. Hope he enjoyed every minute of it.
0: Really?
3: But it's a different scenario to you.
0: How did it work? He had to drop the Osborne. I mean, he had to drop the Osborne card there, right? I mean, to draw that kind of young tail.
3: He had money.
0: Oh, he's a rich guy. That's right.
3: You know the way that goes.
0: See, that's fine. That's
2: fine. Why I'm saving my money, because I know when I'm 70, all I got to do is buy a chick a car, and I'm getting like a nice 28-year-old piece of ass.
0: Yep.
2: Thinking ahead.
0: Yep, you'll save that car money. Brittany, by then there's gonna be some kind of shuttle or hovercraft, though. It won't be a car, so we know it.
2: No, probably by then there'll be none of us left.
3: It'll be a rocket.
0: So, Brittany.
7: Yes.
0: I try not to think about it.
7: Well, this is the other thing. I'm a hairdresser, and I'm not bothered by gays at all.
0: Right.
7: Like, this scenario just really bothers me.
0: I understand, but I mean, here's the whole thing. If you start breaking it down, it's going to bother you. It just is. I mean, look, picturing your dad humping your mom is bothersome for a straight person. It's all bothersome. Anytime there's any sexuality regarding anybody who's in the family, and especially the older generations, it becomes bizarre/disgusting. Yeah. So here's the deal. Rid your mind of the thought. It goes on. It always has gone on. Move on.
3: And do you know what? There's nothing you can do about it, Brittany, to change it. There's nothing. You got to let
0: it go. That's right. Maybe if you loved him a little more as a granddaughter, it could have, but that window's been painted shut. It's true. If you're doing a little better, maybe you could have spared him the rod.
2: You should introduce him to people, you know? You could work with this, you know? Introduce him to some guys you work with.
3: No, listen, you're lucky he didn't go after one of your boyfriends. Consider yourself lucky.
0: Right.
1: Yeah, suddenly the spare him the rod thing has a whole new dimension.
0: Yes, true. See, it only took you a few minutes. Christina?
6: Yes?
0: You're 25?
6: I am.
0: What's up?
3: Is she on the ocean?
6: When I first started dating my boyfriend, he was totally sober, had been through treatment, and...
1: How long had he been sober?
6: He was sober for 2 months, and then...
2: Big no-no right there.
1: He's not supposed to have a new relationship until he's been sober a year. And so his... it's not funny. It means his sobriety is not really a sobriety. He's just sort of, he's sort of treading water, but not taking his sobriety seriously.
2: Yeah. Because, I mean... It's just another distraction right there.
0: What do you have,
1: relationships?
0: Jack?
1: What?
0: Well, how much sobriety do you have?
2: I got 73 days today.
0: Oh, that's great. It's about a month, right?
1: A little more than a month.
0: Congratulations, Christina.
7: Yeah.
1: So Christina, the thing about recovery is people have to grow in recovery. They have to change. And a relationship, it's hard to change when you're in a relationship. You end up sort of being held right where you are. Unless you participate in his recovery as well and sort of change along with him,
7: right. People
1: don't change. They tend to sort of take on life preservers, really, or distractions, as Jack says.
2: Has he relapsed?
7: Yes, he has.
1: Yeah, well, predictably.
7: After 7 months, he did.
1: What? Well, I promise you he was doing something well before that.
2: Just out of curiosity, did you guys have a fight or something and he went out and got loaded, or was it like...
7: Yes. That's exactly what happened.
2: See, that is why you can't have relationships in, you know, within the first year of sobriety, right there.
7: Really?
2: Yeah.
1: Even in people with relationships that are very solid, sobriety is very solid, relationships are probably the number one reason people go out.
2: Mm-hmm.
0: All right. Let's talk to Amanda. Amanda?
8: Yeah.
0: You're 17?
8: Yep.
0: You don't wear underpants?
8: Nope.
0: That's fine.
8: Yeah, I was just wondering because, sometimes it gets, dry down there. And, I don't know.
0: It gets dry down there?
8: Yeah.
0: What do you mean?
8: It just gets really itchy and
1: itchy.
3: Do you
8: wear jeans a lot?
3: Yeah, you wear very tight jeans, right?
8: Not really tight at all.
0: Hmm.
8: I have to wear loose jeans.
1: Hmm.
0: Why aren't you wearing tight jeans? You're 17. How dare you?
2: Shame on you.
8: Because I don't want guys staring at my ass all the time.
0: Well, why not? All right. Mm-hmm. You got a nice ass?
8: Yeah.
2: Mm. You high?
8: What?
2: I don't know.
0: Hey, so listen, why don't you wear underpants?
8: I it's not comfortable for me. I don't know. I don't like wearing thongs or anything.
3: Yeah. So why is it a big deal?
0: Yeah.
3: What's the big deal? I don't get it.
8: Because I don't know if, that causes, the dryness down there.
1: No.
8: Because, it gets really irritated.
3: Why would wearing...
1: You shave down there a lot, or...
8: I don't know.
2: Oh, no, it's understandable. I mean, jeans is kind of rough, coarse.
0: Yeah. You do a lot of shaving down there?
8: Yeah.
1: That's more what you're going to irritate with. Maybe you ought to switch to waxing.
8: Yeah, that kind of hurts.
1: Yeah, it does. But so does the chafing and the irritation.
8: Yeah.
0: Yeah, all right.
1: It's probably really the shaving more than the no underwear.
2: So are you the type of girl who walks down, the hallway in high school and just scratching her,
8: No. No, no way.
0: Right.
8: I wouldn't be caught dead doing that.
0: You got a boyfriend?
8: No, not really.
0: Why not?
8: I don't know.
3: Because she's scratching.
0: they think she has cramps. All right, Amanda. You're fine.
8: Okay.
0: It's good to... You know why you got to wear underpants once in a while? Because once in a while you get into a situation where you got to take your pants off. People be getting into a jacuzzi or something, mm-hmm. or something impromptu, and you realize... It's happened a couple of times. You realize you're the only one who's not wearing underpants. Yeah?
3: Can I ask, what do you do when you have your period?
0: For me, I just...
3: Shut up, you!
0: Put a throw pillow
3: up in
0: there.
3: Come on, Amanda, what do you do?
8: I just wear a tampon, I don't do anything.
2: That's not all right.
3: And
8: what?
3: You never have a little bit of leakage?
2: Oh.
1: Sharon and Jack about your new idea. I think the novelty tampon.
3: What is that?
0: I had some good ideas for this. All right, so you just use a tampon, but you can't use a pad if you don't wear underpants.
3: Yeah, that's what I'm asking. You can't use
2: Mom,
3: a pad.
2: No.
8: I will when I go to sleep, but I'm not. I don't know. It's not comfortable for me.
0: Okay.
3: Okay. All right.
0: Well, good times.
1: Jack will like this.
0: I had this good idea. It was based on a call we got. The woman lost a string for a tampon, and they're light. They're not that long. They can get caught up in there.
3: Yeah, they can.
1: And we want to discourage young people from having sex, women are unwanted advances and things.
0: The string doesn't have to just be a thin piece of cotton string. It could actually do different novelty things. I had a rat tail. I thought that would be funny, that rat tail just hanging there. It would really discourage a guy. Date rape would be almost eliminated by rat tail.
2: Confetti?
3: A rat tail attached to a tampon?
0: Yeah. Yes, that was the string. It became the string.
3: But where's the rat?
0: No, it's just the tail.
2: You chop the tail. The tail off the rat.
3: Okay.
1: Novelty tail.
0: We'd probably make them eventually.
3: Okay.
0: For the first couple of years of production, we probably actually use real rat tails, but eventually
2: golden retriever
0: it.
2: Tail.
0: It's just crazy
1: raccoon
0: tails.
1: Raccoon tails. Badger tails. Skunk.
3: Skunk.
0: Crazy
1: baby skunk.
0: Yeah. Yeah, what?
2: Platypus.
0: Yeah, all different. Beaver. Oh, that might be redundant, but we work.
2: That's the funniest one.
0: That's probably
2: one.
0: The best one, yeah. We work it out. But these are, you buy these, mm-hmm. you just clip them on. We do it in such a way where you dress up your tampon. Why not have a good time with the
3: and
0: tampon?
3: And you could use it as a tickling stick, so it's like a double...
1: No, the idea is to get young unwanted sexual advances discouraged. Because
2: mm-hmm.
1: if a young male is really pushing and he gets going, gets the drawers off and sees a rat tail hanging out, it's going to be like,
0: Yeah.
3: Mm-hmm. Especially if it's wiggling.
1: Yeah.
0: Yeah, so it'd be nice to be able to get a little movement on it. Mm-hmm. Yeah.
2: No, but you see, that could excite the girl right there, and it could kind of counteract,
1: backfire.
2: Right?
1: Yeah.
0: This is better than my seatbelt sash. Maybe, but I had an idea for, your seatbelt, say, like Miss Congeniality across your shoulder belt. You know what I mean? This is possibly better than that, Drew. I didn't think I was going to do any better than the seatbelt sash.
1: I've never heard
0: this,
1: the seatbelt sash.
0: You ever saw the Miss Budweiser? You just attach it to your car, so wherever you go, you feel like royalty. You know what I mean?
2: That's a good idea.
0: Solid plans. Another one of my great ones. All right. Oh, I'll tell you my greatest. Jack, you would have liked this. 73 and a half days ago. My shotgun beer. It's the beer with the pull tab on the bottom and on the top, so you can just shotgun the beer.
2: Nice.
0: I mean, that's a fraternity
2: right
0: house
2: there.
0: Favorite. Yeah. Doesn't cost anything, just a little bit in the tooling mm-hmm. and the manufacturing, and charge twice as much for a sixer. All right, we're going to take ourselves a little break. Sharon Osbourne in here, Jack Osbourne in here.
1: Dispense it with my cards. It'd be great.
0: What's that, Drew?
1: You can just distribute them with my cards.
0: What cards?
1: My treatment center cards.
0: Oh.
3: Yeah.
0: Oh, your cards.
3: Yes.
0: Cards.
3: Yeah.
2: I could be sober support.
0: I thought you had an invention of something that was some interesting for a second. I almost had a
1: no, of course
0: time.
1: Not.
0: All right. And, Drew, I've never seen one of your cards, by the way. Yeah. We never talked about your cards. Give me a card.
1: I don't have one.
2: He's going to yell out the number on the app.
0: We'll take a break. We'll be right back. Love line. I'm Adam. That's Dr. Drew. Carney Wilson in here tomorrow night. Sharon Osbourne, Jack Osbourne in here this evening. Ozfest in full effect going on this weekend out here at the Glen Hill and Blockbuster Pavilion. Sharon's show is going on air September 15th, probably during the daytime, afternoon, maybe the morning. Going to be syndicated, so look for it. And if you want to come see the show in person, you're out here in the Los Angeles area, Drew.
1: The number is 323-960-4677.
0: That's right. And Drew, now Drew's done a test. You did a test show.
1: Mm-hmm.
0: But you're going to ask Drew to come back and do a great show.
3: Of course.
0: And maybe even a little regular spot.
3: I hope so. Listen, maybe we've got the new Dr. Phil here, or Filthy Phil, as I call him.
1: Oh, boy.
2: Dr. Phil.
0: Well, Drew is, Phil's kind of just a big, bald blowhard. I mean, Drew's the real McCoy. He's a real doctor.
3: Of course he is.
0: The ladies love him.
3: I think that Dr. Phil's definitely got a whole other side to him.
1: Phil does.
3: Oh, yeah.
0: Raging narcissist, please.
2: He probably has a torture dungeon under his house. Like,
3: he probably likes to pee on people from great heights and all stuff like that,
0: Yeah. Oh, that's bad. That's bad. That's bad.
3: Shit
0: yeah.
3: up.
0: Yeah, that's bad. But, no, I mean, the guy was an attorney before he got into this. I mean, he trained people to go on trial.
1: Right,
0: you know, he's a horrible guy.
1: Right.
0: That's how he met Oprah. Give us the whole story.
1: Right.
0: He met Oprah during her beef trial
1: in Texas,
0: where she was going to go. Basically, what they do is there's organizations. There's a whole bunch of
1: manipulate
0: stuff.
1: Juries.
0: There's a bunch of stuff that goes on out in the world that nobody knows. I mean, people are thinking about the CIA and that kind of stuff.
3: What was he training her to go on?
1: Yeah.
3: The jury
1: to manipulate the jury.
3: Okay.
0: He worked for a company that basically
1: he
0: owned a company that did this. They figure out. They can simulate a trial and be 95% accurate.
1: Whoa.
0: It's like if you have a jury that's made up of this ethnicity,
3: mm-hmm.
0: that's made up of this socioeconomic bracket, this religion, this whatever, we can take it, we can simulate the trial, we can do the whole trial, we can tell you how it's going to turn out before it's going to turn out, and how we can affect it before it's going to turn out. And so what they do is essentially what they do with some actors is like a media training thing. Oprah went out there. Oprah got in with his organization. He basically coached her on probably everything from what to say to how to sit and what to wear. You know, I mean, don't come up, don't be flashing around a Cartier watch or what have you. So they worked it all out. She found out that she liked the guy or whatever and told him to come on her show.
3: So he's not a doctor of anything.
1: He's a social psychologist.
0: He figures out how to manipulate people, basically.
1: Not a clinician. Yeah.
0: Right, right. Drew's a doctor. You know, he's not the love doctor. He's a regular boring doctor. Yeah. Molly? You're 25. I'm just saying, you could do a lot worse than Dr. Drew. Put him on there once a week. Dr. Drew's Corner.
3: I'm with you.
0: Medical Corner with Dr. Drew. Hey, you know?
1: Hey.
3: Shaz and Drew.
0: Yeah.
2: No. I can be like the guinea pig.
0: He's good. That's right.
1: Today,
0: turn
1: Jack
0: your head
1: is
0: and cough, Jack.
1: Yeah, right. Today, Jack will be.
0: Yeah. What's going on, Molly?
9: I'm 25, and I have a very horrible problem trying to date American men. And
1: are you from another country?
9: I'm from here in the States, but I'm an international studies major in college, and I'm going to be going on a college internship to Britain within the next year.
1: To England?
9: Yes.
0: Yeah, okay. So what's the problem with American guys?
9: I just don't find them very interesting. The British guys I met at college, I find them, I'm more on their level.
1: Molly, that's a lot of BS.
0: I just hear a chunky chick who's having a little difficulty.
1: Have you ever had a boyfriend?
9: Oh, yeah.
1: And what happened with that?
9: He did some cheating behind my back and stuff.
0: It's an American guy, I knew it.
9: We have been engaged for about 2 weeks, and I ended up finding this. Hold on a second.
0: Not only is her connection bad, but her sort of staccato delivery.
3: Yeah, it's very bad.
0: Is compounding the problem.
3: And is she saying, am I getting this right, that she doesn't like American men and prefers British men?
1: Well, right. Sort of.
0: We all do.
9: I prefer... Personality-wise, I feel more comfortable.
0: All right, good. You're going over there to study,
1: yeah,
0: right?
1: Molly, look, you had been traumatized by this guy. You've been hurt badly. Of course you're going to have trouble trusting anyone that reminds you remotely of someone like him, even if they're from the same continent. Was this your first love of your life?
9: No, it wasn't.
1: You've had other boyfriends?
9: Right.
1: And how have those gone?
9: So a lot of them gone really good.
0: Listen, hey, who cares? Go to England and F your brains out.
9: I don't care.
0: Just go over there. Listen, all you bitter a-holes who call this show. Just go. Just go there. You don't like Americans? Good. Go. Go there. Bang every guy with a crooked tooth you can find. Who cares? You know why? She's not asking a question. That's why I get angry.
1: She's declaring over and over again this declaration.
0: Then who cares? Just go do it.
3: Well, yeah, if you're going to England, what's the problem?
0: I was in England for the first time last summer, and I enjoyed it. It's expensive. No one tells you how expensive it is. It's horribly expensive
3: in England. It's really bad.
0: It's a weird
3: expensive.
0: Little secret over here, because you do sort of hear about
1: France,
0: mm-hmm. and you do hear about other European countries. England sort of slides under the radar.
2: England is expensive.
0: Here's the thing about England. It shouldn't quite be as expensive as it is because it's not that much different. Like, in the sense that it's marginally different, but it's not like...
1: Canada should be expensive if they're expensive.
0: Thank you.
1: Right?
0: Yes. England's self-esteem is too high. We've got to bring it down.
3: I think that Canada should be extraordinarily cheap to go there. That's what I think.
0: Well, Canada is fairly cheap, though. That's the whole thing.
1: It is.
0: I'm saying if Canada's... If Drew's saying... If Canada's cheap, England should be a little cheaper. That's what he's saying. That's what he's saying.
1: That's not what I'm saying.
0: He's a slap in the
3: well,
0: face
3: listen,
0: to the Queen.
3: Listen to this. If you buy an English car here, it's mm-hmm. cheaper to buy it here than it is in England.
1: Right.
3: That's
1: right.
3: How sad it is.
0: Yeah, it's expensive yeah. over there.
2: What kind of English car are you talking about?
3: A Range Rover,
2: Jaguar. Oh, like,
3: any yeah. English car is more expensive here because of the taxes in England.
0: Yeah, absolutely. But anyway, what was I thinking? Anyway, England, nice, though. I like the guys. You know, you don't think it's funny about England?
2: Yeah, there's very manly guys over there. Like, I mean, you like them. They sit around and drink all day.
0: They're wise asses, too, those
3: oh,
0: guys.
3: Oh, yeah.
0: They crack wise, like the waiters, you know? I mean, not in a real negative way, but just in a sort of they do a little ball busting, which is kind of funny. You don't get that. Like, here you get
1: jousting.
0: Here you get sort of passive anger.
1: Yeah.
0: Like, you go, like, if a waiter says, are you ready? And you go, just give me 1 minute. They come back an hour later.
1: Yeah.
0: That's, in England, the guy might cross his arms and tap his foot and go, are you done yet?
1: Yeah.
0: You know what I mean? Like, he might screw with you a little bit, but it's not that passive. It's kind of fun. At least that's, when I know it's a cabbies all talk.
3: Oh, yeah, people very sort of, friendly.
0: People
3: yeah,
0: are sort of...
3: are.
1: Smart.
0: Yeah, a little bit smarter.
1: They're smart.
0: Yeah, like here, if you got a guy who's driving a cab, he's retarded. Like, there's a trail of drool. Out the side of the cab. I mean,
3: no,
0: actually, you have to be retarded.
3: If you get a guy who's driving a cab, he doesn't speak English.
0: He doesn't speak right. English.
3: That's what you get here.
0: Yeah, and he was a village idiot of Pakistan,
2: oh,
0: too.
2: Like, no. I got in a cab one time, and a guy was drinking a six-pack.
0: Ooh. Really?
2: Yeah. That's the type of cab drivers you get.
1: You get in Vegas, they're all on speed.
0: Yeah, here's what you get in this country in cab drivers. You get no English.
3: No
0: or
3: English.
0: If you do get English, you wish the guy didn't speak English. Because you get the crazy meth head who stinks real bad. He's complaining about his old lady. And he's scratching himself and he's all freaked out. That's the guy you get. England, it's just...
3: they're very chatty and they know where they're going. Here, they don't know where they're going.
0: Now, I saw, that's one thing I was impressed by, is I saw guys driving around on scooters with maps.
3: Yes, that's their training.
0: And I thought they were delivering things. I thought it seemed like they're delivering parcels or something like that. They're studying.
1: Yeah.
0: Can you imagine the idea of studying to be a cab driver?
3: Here?
0: Like,
2: it's like a pretty, like,
1: substantial
2: like,
1: job.
2: Yeah, like a good
0: nobility,
2: job.
0: Nobility is considered over there, yes. Over here, you're just, what it is every other job didn't work, and now this. That's how you become a cab driver in the United States. And listen, they should charge more in England. I've changed my mind. They're not charging enough. Steven?
10: Yeah.
0: You're 15?
10: Yep.
0: What's up?
10: My girlfriend gave me permission to be promiscuous, but she's out of state right now, and I'm wondering if she's probably doing that, because I'm not being like that, but I don't want her doing that, you know?
0: And I can't go show without punching that mic.
1: How old do you figure he is? Just what ways.
0: I was looking at the screen. It is 15.
1: He sounds like he's like 38.
3: Yeah, he's the first 15-year-old that we've heard tonight that actually sounds like their own sex, because the other boys were 15 and their voices hadn't
1: 11.
3: Dropped.
1: Yeah.
3: Yeah.
1: Right.
3: And so, yeah, you sound more than 15.
0: Oh, well, be that.
2: Are you just banging a 15-year-old and you're like 35 and just trying to get away with it?
10: No, I'm 15.
0: All right. So, listen. If your girl tells you to be promiscuous, then she either wants out or she's screwy.
1: Right.
0: So which one do you think it is? Do you think she wants out or do you think she's just effed up?
10: I don't know. I haven't seen her in a month because she's been out of state, and I've only talked to her twice.
1: You're done.
0: At 15,
1: yeah,
0: it's over.
1: That's toast.
10: Oh, all right. And for Jacko...
1: It sounds very broken up about this. All right. And so...
0: Yeah, don't worry.
1: Yeah, okay.
0: The sun will rise another day, my son.
10: All right.
0: Go ahead.
10: And for Jack, I'm from Illinois. I was wondering how come Mudvayne wasn't on Ozfest?
2: They
3: wanted too much money.
0: Oh, they did?
3: Yeah.
0: Different prices for different bands?
3: Oh, yeah, of course.
1: We had this conversation last night with Perry...
0: Farrell,
1: yeah.
0: We didn't get into the money, though.
1: Well, he was talking about the difficulty of... getting bands on a tour.
0: But it was never a financial thing at all.
1: He was alluding to that. I thought that's what he was saying. That's what I got.
0: Yeah, but Drew, if you got it, that means it wasn't it.
11: You gotta love it.
3: No, I'm with Drew on this one.
0: Oh, he was saying that he starts getting bands a year, starts booking a year in advance, you know, and he says, you know, some bands can do it and some bands can. And I was asking him, and maybe his answer was boring. Maybe your answer will be better. I said to Perry last night. Is there any band that wanted to be on that you thought wasn't ready to be on, or you didn't know of, or you weren't impressed by, that turned out to be a big hit, you know, some years down the road?
1: That you wish you'd taken.
3: Yeah, of course, that happens with everyone. I mean, it's not...
0: He said no.
3: I love you, Perry, but it's the mama talking, don't talk shit.
0: Talk about crappy radio. So is there anybody that you that wanted to get on to Ozfest, or that you were you passed on, or that you almost had that just blew up 2 years later or whatever?
2: We've had pretty good luck all around.
3: We actually, I must say, that since we've started it, we have been just a little bit responsible for actually making people into their next stage of their career because of our second stage. And that's another reason that we keep going, because we give so many young bands the opportunity to go in and play in front of huge audiences, and then you see their careers grow, and you know they go double platinum and triple platinum, and it's amazing.
0: Let's talk about this for a second, because this is interesting to me, and I like that you're sort of frank with your answers about stuff. This Ozfest could potentially, or does potentially, make you guys a pretty good chunk of change, but could potentially lose

0: It's, what else is he going to do? Be a plumber?
1: No, I'm saying...
0: He's 54.
1: But he could perform. He doesn't need the other bands. He could make more money. He could perform and do these venues alone.
0: Yeah, he could. And the situation is, but how exciting to be a part of something and creating something that is helping other people. You give a little bit back.
1: Something that will go on, without you one day.
0: Yeah, of course. Of course. And you kind of, you're putting something back in.
1: All right. Fine. But a lot, so basically, this is a business endeavor. I mean, it's a labor of love as well.
0: Mm-hmm.
1: But you got to negotiate with these bands.
0: And it's really, really hard.
1: And if you pay everyone too much or what they want initially, then there's not going to be anything left for you guys.
0: Exactly.
1: At the end.
0: And it's really hard every year. And every year, people want more money and they hear what so-and-so got last year.
1: Right.
0: And they think they should have it this year. And it's really, politically, it's really tough.
1: Now, like Chevelle? Is a smaller band or just
2: no? They went platinum.
0: No, they went. They started on our. This is a great story. They were on our second stage last year and got paid nothing.
1: Right.
0: Nothing.
1: Zero.
0: Zero.
1: They should be paying you.
0: And
1: kind of thing.
0: It broke their album. They went on. Last week they were certified platinum.
1: Right.
0: And they're now opening our main stage and they're being paid.
1: Right, but I'm saying Chevelle is not as big a draw as, let's say, Korn.
0: No.
1: Is that correct?
0: Not yet, no.
1: Yeah, no disrespect to Chevelle.
0: They were
1: in here a couple of months
0: ago.
1: Yeah,
0: and they're great. They haven't been around that long
1: to get
0: that audience.
1: You would pay Korn more than Chevelle.
0: Of course.
1: Okay. What kind of range are we in?
0: See, right. Then I would tell you in a heartbeat, but I'd have all these managers and all these bands that would never work with me again.
1: Upper range, it's hundreds of thousands of dollars. But what I mean is if you're just nothing specific, no band names. But if you're, you know, some bands are getting paid more than others. If you're an upper echelon band, what do you need to go on the tour?
0: How much?
1: Yeah, and if you say. $500,000 is what we'll pay it. Then do you pay for all your transportation, your food, and all that?
0: No, we pay for their food.
1: Right.
0: We pay for, they eat, there's food all day long being served.
1: Right.
0: So when they're at that venue, they don't have to have anything. We put all the food on their bus, all their drinks, everything. And they get paid X amount of dollars too.
1: What's an upper end one?
3: Well, if she puts the top on, then everyone's gonna.
1: Oh, shut up!
0: Yeah, then everybody's gonna want that.
3: You don't get her in trouble,
1: jackass! You're such a jackass.
3: Don't get her in trouble. There's certain.
1: All right, you try to do it. Try to do 10 seconds of good. Let's go punch the microphone. Do what you're best at.
0: Stop here.
1: Punch the microphone.
0: I will go in tomorrow. Let me tell you. I will turn up. Okay, in San Bernardino on the 5th of July, and they'll all be screaming at me if I tell you.
1: All right.
0: They'll bail.
1: Idiot. All right, I'm mad at you.

0: body damage.
1: Yeah.
2: Oh, we're on the air here.
3: Oh, what is this?
0: You missed all the gossip.
4: Jack had dropped the F-bomb in the...
3: I'm bad at that.
4: Drew, I don't talk if you ain't ready. That's my policy.
2: Fair enough.
4: Yeah, that's good. All right, so that's my thing. When you're ready, I'm ready. All right. All right, let's just start it again. Drew, you know, here's the thing. I tell Drew, if he's not ready to go, I'm not talking. And he's like, yeah?
2: That's
4: fair enough. Want to play tough? I can play tough, too. Go right ahead.
2: That's fair enough.
4: That's fair. All right. That's good. It's good policy, Drew. That's right. Not no one shows up. All right, Drew, punch the mic. Let's get on with the show. Come on. It's a lucky shot.
2: Yeah, I can't do it. I can't do it as well spontaneously. Yeah. There we go.
4: Thank you.
1: Why don't you hit Adam with it?
4: Oh, please. I'm mad at Drew's stupid diffusing whenever I'm trying to get anywhere on this show. Andrew?
0: Are you throwing a tantrum? A little bit. I feel a little bit of a tantrum coming on here.
3: Do you want to talk about it, Adam?
0: What are you feeling? Come on, right now? Let's discuss it. You'll feel better.
4: Why does Drew have to punch the mic every night? Every night he whacks the mic. Every night he smacks the mic somehow. It seems like he does it. It always seems organic. Like, it doesn't seem like it's on purpose, but yeah, every night he whacks the mic. Is that right?

0: punch out.
1: Well, that's the thing about Drew. He has as many variations on whacking the mic as there is ways to do it. He hits it with his coffee mug. Sometimes he uses tools to hit it. He hits sometimes he punches it with his forearm. Other times he just grazes it with his hand. But he really, there's a lot of mic damage. Then he diffuses my good hard-hitting questions by telling the guests I don't have to answer.
2: That's what I'm mad about. Not the mic punching.
1: But he does
2: Come
1: that to
2: on.
1: Me all the time. Right Come when I'm on. Getting somewhere good with somebody, if you're getting some sort of good molestation or money question or something, he goes, oh, you don't have to answer that. And the person always stops the second he says it.
2: Come on, you guys, good cop, bad cop. Come on.
0: You compliment each other nicely.
1: Good cop, dumb cop.
2: No, stop that. Stop that tantrum. Come on.
1: All right.
2: Don't be pissed.
1: All right, well, Drew, if you admit you're sorry.
3: I'm sorry, but I want you to call Sharon Mom from now on.
1: All right, Mom.
2: Okay. All right.
1: Mumsy. Andrew?
4: Yeah.
1: You're 15?
4: I think you and Drew are the best, and I think it's great that you guys stand up for the morning after pill and support that. And I can't wait for your book to come out, Drew.
3: Oh, thanks, Andrew.
4: Sharon and Jack, you guys are great.
2: Thank you.
4: Anyways, my problem is my parents are, like, strict and religious and stuff, and they don't let me go to concerts or anything like that. And I was just wondering, like, how I can, like, convince them to, like, slack up.
2: How old are you?
3: 15.
4: I'm 15.
2: 15.
1: What kind of concerts do you want to go to?
4: Like, I wanted to go to the Warped Tour or just, like, small concerts and stuff, and they don't even let me go to...
1: Yeah. Yeah, they're uptight. You're going to have a hard time. I mean, here's the thing. You're sort of at the mercy of your parents. You could get your parents. You could get the Osbournes. You can get everything.
2: Hey!
1: Everything. Devil angel. You get everything in between.
3: You get what you get is the point.
1: You get what you get, and you kind of have to work with it for the time that you're at home because you're not going to do a whole lot of you're not going to mold your parents too greatly when you're 15 years old.
3: The basic rule needs to be go away to college.
1: Right.
3: Establish a life.
4: I just can't wait till I move out.
1: But here's the thing. Understand what your parents want out of you. Have a little covert life. I mean, your parents want you to be something different than what you want to be. That's fine. Just don't get busted. Get your grades good. Stay off their radar, in other words. Like, if they find a joint in your pocket when they're washing your jeans, you're on their radar. Stay off their radar.
3: Earn their trust.
1: Get your grades up. And then go away to college and let the debauchery begin.
0: Have you done something to make them kind of be real strict with you?
4: No, I never did anything to make them real strict.
1: No, they're just those kinds of people.
2: And let me tell you something. I've heard this from so many kids. I hear this all the time.
1: Right.
2: But you know what? As everyone says, go to college, be good, get those grades.
3: And the reality is that the parents keeping him contained from 15 to 18... and then releasing him at 18, that can be a good strategy because at 18 his judgment is different. He might make better choices for himself. Unfortunately, sometimes it's like a loaded spring. They go the other way. So.
1: Yeah. All right. Real quick, Roy's a cab driver. Wants to set everyone straight. Roy?
3: Well, he can't speak English.
2: He can't understand.
3: He certainly made his point.
1: All right. Well, touche, Roy. Let's take
3: and
1: ourselves.
3: It's for 29 palms too. I mean,
1: his speed pipe like just like exploded. And he's on fire. Let's take ourselves a little break. We'll be right back.

0: show, everybody. I want to thank Sharon and Jack Osborne for coming in
1: thank
0: here.
1: Thank you.
0: Always a nice time. And Sharon, you come back, promote your show whenever you like. Jack, you,
1: thank you.
0: Come back and promote whatever you want to promote. Whenever you want to do that. All right, Ozfest.
2: He's coming back tomorrow.
0: Ozfest coming up. Oh, yeah, Carney Wilson tomorrow night. Ozfest starting, well, going, but out in Los Angeles this weekend at the Glen Helen. Yeah.
3: Didn't she just do Playboy?
0: Yeah. Yes, she did. We're going to have a nice long talk about that. September 15th, the Aaron Show. Look for it. Look for the listings and times.
2: Phone number. Syndicated show.
0: One more time, Drew.
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0: If you want to be
1: thank
0: in the audience.
1: You, Drew.
0: So, until next time, it's Adam Carolla for Dr. Drew saying, mahalo. That kind of gay's for suckers. Now you got to blow a guy and raise a kid.
4: This has been Loveline. The opinions expressed on this show are not necessarily those of the staff, management, sponsors, or this station. The producer for Loveline is Ann Ingold. Loveline is a presentation of Westwood One Entertainment. Love. Loveline is not for an adult audience. Loveline may contain sexually oriented content. Listener discretion is advised. This is Loveline.
5: Loveline.
4: With Adam Carolla and Dr. Drew.
0: Fine, I'm Adam. That's Dr. Drew. Phone number 1-800-LO. You turn that down. Jesus Christ. Does anyone like that crap, by the way?
5: LOVE191. Keep your calls.
0: That's annoying. I can't hear my own goddamn nasally drone.
5: I know. And that's not annoying.
0: Dr. Drew? Well, it's annoying, but it's not distracting.
5: Yes, not distracting.
0: Yeah.
5: I'm with you on that.
0: Oh, Anderson. Our love affair grows deeper every day.
5: Every night.
0: Every day. He's just not happy unless someone hates him.
5: Unless you had him hate him.
0: Thankfully, yes.
5: Oh, Anderson, never be hear the commentary when we're peeing.
0: All right. Rob Zombie here tonight along with Sherry Zombie. I'm guessing that's more of a coincidence that you guys are married, correct?
6: Yeah.
5: Yes.
6: Strange luck.
0: Yeah, I...
7: But we didn't change our names.
0: But I've met you with husband and wife before. I believe we met Sherry when she just accompanied Rob to the studio.
5: Right. Is that right?
6: A few years ago.
0: Yeah.
6: Oh.
0: I never forget a pretty face. The Devil's Rejects is the name of the new movie. Kind of a follow-up to House of a Thousand Corpses.
7: Kind of.
0: And it's coming up Friday, July 22nd. And do you think... for you, this is it career-wise. I mean, you're going to make a good horror movie every couple of years, and that's what you'll do until, ironically,
7: until
0: you're in the grave.
7: It no more. I don't know. I mean, making movies is what I'll do, not just horror movies, but that just since this is somewhat the quasi sequel to the other one, it's sort of a horror movie. But
0: do you have aspirations to do?
7: Other
0: you know,
7: types of films,
0: action
7: yeah.
0: movies.
7: Just, I mean, I just love movies, not just horror movies.
0: Right.
7: It just seems that's just where this started.
0: And is it a sort of thing where, in terms of getting your foot in the door, because it's hard to do, even if you're successful and sold millions of records and all that stuff.
7: Yeah, because one thing doesn't translate to the
0: right.
7: other.
0: Right. So Rob Zombie has to do a horror movie to get his foot in the door, make a few bucks, maybe do another successful one, and then start transitioning into other genres.
7: Yeah, because, I mean, if I came to that studio and said, I have this touching coming-of-age story
0: right.
7: about a boy and his grandfather and their fishing trips, I
0: right.
7: don't think the movie would have been made, no.
0: Right.
7: And, but you say, I got this idea where lots of horrible things will happen to innocent people to go, now that we can market.
0: And they're bringing the devil back, because Drew and I have been talking about, we're like, what happened to the devil?
5: Since 79, he vaporized.
0: Devil,
5: he just went back underground.
0: The devil's publicist, like,
7: was on hiatus.
0: He had died or something.
5: I mean, there was Bad Ronald, there was Killdozer.
0: There was all the Devil's Triangle
5: yeah.
0: movies, where I was, like, when I was nine, I figured roughly half the planes that fly over Bermuda disappear with the compass spinning around.
5: Well, they never would fly over that area, ever.
0: Well, that was my thing, is why would you?
5: All disappear.
0: Yeah, I couldn't believe the whole Bermuda island chain didn't just sink into the ocean.
5: Adam, my assumption was that no one flew over that. They kind of flew around it.
0: I didn't even think fish were in the Bermuda Triangle.
5: Right.
0: I just thought you at least had about a 75% chance of vanishing if you even went into Bermuda.
7: Yeah, well, I figure if it's if it was made by Sun Classic Pictures, it had to be true.
0: You kids,
7: much
0: you
7: like,
0: young.
7: Let me say, you search young, for historic Jesus.
0: Yes,
7: Noah's Ark.
0: Noah's Ark. You kids do not understand what we had to endure. What passed this entertainment when we were kids? We didn't have the multiplex with 700 entertaining movies all playing back to back. We had one movie. It blew into town. It was narrated by Leonard Nimoy.
5: And it blew.
0: It was 4 hours. And it sucked.
7: A two-hour episode of In Search of.
0: That's really,
7: masquerading as a movie.
0: That's really what it was. It was like, imagine a nine-year-old sitting there. Imagine your kids, Drew, watching two
5: watching
0: hours
5: of
0: Leonard Nimoy in a mock turtleneck talk about Noah's Ark.
5: Please. Oh, come on.
0: It was like, these cave dwellers drew pictures of men with mysterious bubbles on their head. Could they be astronauts? Well, obviously not.
5: I try to get my kids to watch Genie, Bewitched, Gilligan's Island. They're like, what?
0: We must have just had a way to slide our brain into some sort of alpha gray zone or something where we just zoned out a vegetative state and ate milk duds for 2 hours until the bad man stopped talking.
5: And part of that was his stories about the devil. Lots of stories.
0: Yeah, that's where we were.
7: Yeah, that's what started.
0: Yeah, no, there was devil dogs. Dogs were possessed.
5: only
0: hound from hell.
5: No, but
0: devil
5: was,
0: dog, hound from hell.
5: Yeah, it was always the one breed.
0: German Shepherd. Rottweiler is today's devil dog.
5: It was the Doberman.
0: Dobermans robbed banks.
5: Oh,
0: you fool!
5: That's right. You're right.
0: German Shepherds got possessed.
7: Yeah,
0: totally
7: and bulldogs
0: different dog.
7: Played pool.
0: That's right. Yeah, so I'm glad. And I've always had a good, healthy fear and respect for Beelzebub, but he seems to have gone.
7: I know.
0: And,
7: I mean, think about it. Back in the day, you could go to any mall and get a nice iron-on T-shirt. Proclaiming that the devil made you do it.
0: Yeah.
7: Now, nothing.
0: I don't know. I don't know what it is. Like, you know what's weird, which is everyone used to be like, well, you're into God and you're into the devil. If you're into God, and now everyone's still into God, but they've dropped the devil.
5: What are you going to do?
0: I say without one, the other can't exist.
5: That's what Rob says.
7: That's what we're saying here.
0: Yeah.
5: Hey, listen, I'm going to do something I've not done. Oh, my God.
0: What?
5: Something we haven't done tonight, ever. I've not ever done. I'm looking at some of these calls, and I have to share them with our listeners because they're so amazing tonight. So I'm going to read our first four calls to you. First of all, we have somebody calling from Scotland, allegedly.
0: Yeah, allegedly.
5: Who says he's been missing some pills and was wondering what's going to do to him. All right. Number two, we have Melissa, who is in a circus, tore her vagina, and now can't orgasm.
0: That's Rob's third movie.
5: And then we have Felipe, who every time he smokes pot has to have a bowel movement.
0: Mm-hmm.
5: And then we have Barbara, who's 19 and dating a 51-year-old.
0: Yeah.
5: And you guys all hang on. I'm going to talk to each and every one of you.
0: Yeah. Well, first, let's dispel the myth of
5: Scotland.
0: Scotland, Kevin.
5: If he's in Scotland, we want to talk to him.
0: All right, but wait a minute. I want to talk just a little more deviltry. So give us the broad strokes, Rob, the big beats on this movie.
7: The big beats.
0: Mm-hmm.
7: There's no devil in the movie.
5: Oh.
7: See, the point is, it's the devil's rejects. They're too bad. They're too bad for hell.
0: Mm.
7: So the big beats are that it's not really even a horror movie. It's more like an incredibly violent Peckinpah style western.
0: Mm-hmm. Oh,
7: where, you know,
0: but it's not
7: it's set in the 70s. It's like a modern day sort of western crime drama about a sheriff hunting down three escaped. Maniacs who murdered his brother.
0: And are they possessed? Are they back on Earth? Did they go from? you know what I mean?
7: Well,
0: are they actually
7: finds
0: rejects?
7: Drawings of them with bubbles around their heads.
0: Oh.
7: He pieces together that they're aliens.
0: Yeah, that's what Nimoy says. Compelling stuff. A lot of still photos. Awesome.
7: Yeah, a lot of still photos where you do the slow push-in on them.
0: Sun International Classics presents In Search of Historic Jesus. And they do this thing like with Noah's Ark. They'd be like, a piece of birch bark was found on top of Mount Olympus. There are no birch trees within miles of this region. Thus, an ark. It must be a piece of an ark that carried every animal, two of every animal. Yeah, sure. That's just good science. You find a piece of driftwood somewhere, had to have come from a colossal ark that carried two of every animal.
7: Came from Atlantis.
5: What's your point?
0: I know. Drew is a man of science, right?
5: Man.
0: You see a piece of driftwood, you know it must come from a colossal ship, right?
5: Built by Noah.
0: That's right. Oh, my God. What we were forced to endure.
5: Please. Listen, you and I, come on.
0: All right.
5: And then, well, at least we could run outside and look at all the lovely architecture that had been produced
0: right.
5: around it.
0: I'll tell you. No wonder everyone from the 70s is angry.
5: Depressed.
0: And depressed.
7: Are they?
0: Yes. I close my eyes and I just see Sandy Stucco. And I hear Leonard Nimoy talking about Sandy Stucco.
5: I see tile.
0: Sandy Stucco. That's a horrible porn name, by the way. Sandy Stucco. That'd be the worst porn name in the world. Every time I just think of Stucco. I just think of that real Sandy Stucco, occasionally with some sparklies in it from the bad apartments.
5: Yeah.
7: The kind that you rub up against and rub the skin off your hose.
0: When you're 13, you're on your BMX bike and you're trying to go down the corridor and you catch an elbow and it just
5: rips it open.
0: Yeah. Awesome. Kevin?
1: Hi.
0: Where are you calling from?
1: Dundee, Scotland. About, I don't know, an hour away from the G8 and about 200 miles away from Edinburgh, from London, where all the bombs went off.
5: I have been to Dundee.
0: You have?
5: And I've stayed at the Glen Eagles. Dundee is on the way to St. Andrews.
1: Yep.
5: From Glen Eagles.
1: Yeah.
5: And
1: because you were saying all that bad things about Scottish food, I went to Asda Walmart, which is where I work, and I also go to university, and I bought tons of... traditional Scottish sweets and alcohol ones for Adam and stuff like that, and I sent them to an address in Venice Boulevard, and I did that in February, and I've never heard you speak about them, so I'm assuming you've never got them.
5: We never did.
0: You sent us traditional Irish...
1: I sent you about $60 worth of Scottish food, yeah.
5: We would have eaten it. I'm sure you would have eaten it.
0: Listen,
5: as long as there wasn't any haggis.
1: I gave you a tablet, because it's like alcohol and sugar and...
5: No haggis, though, right?
1: No haggis.
0: Let me explain something we probably shouldn't be talking about on the air, but once in a while, we'll just get some crudely wrapped fudge in foil that is broken open, and it'll say, Adam's an a-hole on it, and we'll devour it.
5: In seconds.
0: Yeah, and not even delivered via the mail, just dropped off from a car.
5: Yeah. Well, the producer's going, what?
0: We eat popcorn, we eat whatever someone will dump off here. I've eaten popcorn balls that have been made by listeners.
5: Not only that, we've waxed poetic about them.
0: Yeah.
5: That's a great thing.
0: So, Kevin.
1: Yeah.
5: Kevin, I can't believe you're calling.
0: Thanks for the attempt. And why are you calling from where you are? I mean, how do you hear us?
1: Back in 2001, when Mark Hoppus was on, and you had, from Blink-182, and you had a world premiere of whatever song was on, all the Blink-182 sites copied that little clip with you speaking over it, the CD wasn't released yet, so you did that. And that's where I first heard the show, and ever since 2003, I've been listening every single day. What it is the show's on from 6 a.m. to 8 a.m. here. I go to university at 8:30, so I just copy the show that happened from 6 to 8, and as I'm going into university, I listen to it on the way there.
5: Are you a classmate with Prince Edward?
1: No, I'm at Aberdeen. I do web design and development.
5: Yeah.
0: All right, so you hear us on the internet.
1: No, well... People will get into trouble because some of the guests you have play songs, so they could get dodgy legal reasons for that. So, yeah, just say I listen on the internet.
0: All right. Well, now I'm confused.
7: That's what you did say.
5: That's what it's supposed to be.
0: All right. So, anyway, Kevin, just say yes next time. But you have such a delightful accent. It's so nice.
1: There's a bunch of other things I've had for, 2 years.
5: I'm trying to remember Dundee. There's a museum there. It's like a maritime museum or something, right?
1: Yeah, the Discovery ship at the front where they went to the Antarctic in 1900 or something, yeah. Right.
0: Yeah. Drew, remember we were talking about how boring Leonard Nimoy was 5 minutes ago?
5: I wanted to outdo that. I wanted to outdo that.
0: He's been trumped. Move over, Leonard. There's a new boar sheriff in town. His name is Dr. Drew. All right.
2: Oh,
0: so,
2: boy.
0: So what?
5: What's interesting, listen, first of all, the G8 is meeting about 45 minutes from where he is at the Glen Eagles Lodge,
0: right,
5: which is an amazing place in and of itself. And there's riots there and a bunch of people killed in London today.
0: Yeah.
5: That's a big deal. What's it like over there?
1: Well, in Scotland, it's completely calm because it's only like 6 a.m. in the morning. But yesterday in London, everything was, the TV was off, everything like that, because nothing like that's ever happened here before. So there was no mention at all of the G8 apart from when Tony Blair and George Bush and Jacques Chirac and that were talking about 11 a.m. There's been nothing about it since. It's all just been down in London, and all the news networks have been going on and everything like that. It's been all the time.
0: The whole terrorist bombing in the G8 summit is just a coincidence, right? I mean, they didn't seem to be targeting the summit or anything, were they?
5: No.
1: No, because, the hippie protester kids, that's where all the policemen are there, and they're signing off. So
0: Hold on a second. First off, how long have we been having this G8? Because I started hearing about it about 4 years ago, and everybody protests against it every year. And I know it's an economic summit of, the world's superpowers. What's everyone so PO'd about every year?
5: Well, I was there. The only coincidence, when I was in London, they were having... Actually, I was in somewhere else, Italy, they were in a G8 meeting, and you know who's protesting? The anarchist.
0: Chumbawamba.
5: No, yes, the
0: yes.
5: anarchist.
0: Oh, those homos.
5: Yeah.
0: God, they drive me nuts. Thank God they fell off the map. What do they want? Like, here's what they want. They want us to, you know, move into tents and give all our money to Africa, or we should stop driving cars and get on foot, or, like, what is the deal? Like, what do they really want? Like, I know we have money. We have money. Here's the way I look at it. Look, my dad's a loser. He don't have any money. I got to pay for him to go back to Philadelphia in a week, all right? He's got nothing. He knows a guy. His name's Dr. Gold. He has money. It seems like it's just guys like my dad yelling at guys who have money, hey, you should give us some of your stuff. No, that guy went to school and he worked hard. And he busted his hump and now he has things. And now you're pissed off. Here's the deal. Instead of protesting, go bust your ass. Go make some money. You know what I mean?
5: Rob agrees.
7: I agree.
0: Here are the beats. Put a condom on.
5: Right, yeah.
0: Christ's sake, put a goddamn condom on, number one.
5: Oh, but Adam, they're not 100% effective. How dare you?
0: Put a condom on, number one. Number two, try to make it through the third grade. Number three, get a job, fight to keep it.
5: Bust your hump.
0: And bust your hump.
5: Yep.
0: Really? Yeah. I swear to you, people should be showing up at this G8 summit with a steno pad, just taking notes instead of protesting. Yes?
5: Yeah.
0: All right. See what I know about politics?
5: Let's ask Kevin.
0: I don't care. What is Kevin's question?
5: Scotland,
7: problem solved.
0: All right.
5: No, he hasn't asked his question yet.
0: Kevin?
1: Hi. So can I just say other two more things before I get to the question?
0: No.
1: Drew, I bought all your books off of Amazon.com, and the shipping cost more than the actual books themselves, but I read them, and they were great.
5: Thank you, Kevin. You must visit us when you're in Los Angeles.
1: I've been to Houston a few times, actually. I'm going to Dubai today. That's why
5: right.
1: I'm up to
5: true. Dubai? He's going to Dubai?
0: What do you think, this guy's your pen pal? Well, what's going on?
5: It's just interesting.
0: All right. Interesting to
5: Scotland
0: you.
5: Every night.
0: Kevin.
1: Yeah, also, Adam, can I say one thing? You know how you're always complaining about the traffic lights?
0: Yes.
1: Your red turn arrows? Have you ever, when you were in England last year, did you see the roundabouts that people have?
0: Yes.
1: Because I think they were a suitable replacement for them, because it's up to the car driver to make the decision when they want to go. They do.
0: I know, but here's the thing. I was when I was in Europe, I was in the back of a cab and I was drunk. So it was just like a video, just stuff streaming by. Everything was just animated. I wasn't even in my right mind. Yeah. All right, so Kevin.
5: Question.
0: Yeah. No, now you got to hold on, because he's wasted too much time.
5: Right.
0: We have questions for Rob. We have the person in the circus who sprained their vagina.
5: Do the Rob one.
0: I want to talk to the vagina person.
5: She dropped out.
0: Oh, really?
5: Yeah.
0: All right. Well, now we got a Rob on.
7: What can you say about that?
0: You see what happens? You spend so much time kibitzing with Kevin over here that you miss a good vagina sprain. Gavin, we only get like three of those a night.
2: Hey.
0: Gavin.
2: Hey.
0: You have a question for Rob?
2: Yeah. First off, sorry to make you skip the vagina sprain.
5: No, we lost it.
7: It'll be back.
5: Yeah. You're right.
2: So first off, I had a...
0: Well, here's the thing. If you love a vagina, you set it free. If it comes back...
5: It was meant
0: it's
5: to be
0: yours.
5: Yours.
0: It's yours. Right. It's yours to keep. That's right. Sting has a song about it. Gavin? What am I? Kevin's name should be Gavin. He sounded like more of a Gavin.
5: I agree.
0: Should be Kevin.
5: Agreed.
0: Go ahead, Gavin.
2: From now on, you can call me Kevin if you like.
0: All right, Kevin.
2: First off, I had a story for you. I was in Tahoe, right, on vacation. And playing Marco Polo with a bunch of kids in a pool, right? And I got them all, about 15 kids, doing Adam Carolla.
0: Yeah, cool. We're trying to replace the pool game Marco Polo with Adam Carolla. You know what I mean? That's going to be my legacy.
7: That's good.
0: Nice, huh?
5: That's right. Adam.
0: Carolla.
5: Adam.
0: Oh, that guy's playing along. Fish out of water.
5: We're going to let the kids use this. Keep the fish out of water,
7: Mark. Yeah, and it gets kids in bathing suits chanting your name's a good idea.
0: Yeah.
5: Oh, boy.
0: It's exciting. All right. Gavin,
2: right,
0: go ahead.
2: Rob, I was wondering, right after the movie, right, which I'm a big fan of the first movie and, you know, keep waiting for the second one, were you going to put out another album? Because, you know, it's been a while since Sinister Urge came out.
7: Yeah, one of these days. I don't know. I don't know. I got to make it for. I started a record before we shot the movie, and now I'm heading out for Ozfest on Monday night, so maybe in September I'll finish it when I come back.
2: Nice.
7: I figure one album every 5 years is about as... That's pretty productive.
0: Are you...
7: I don't want to flood the marketplace.
0: You're more into movie making right now than the music?
7: That's true.
0: How much of your music is going to be in this new movie?
7: None.
0: None?
7: Zero.
0: And why not? Is that a conscious thing? You didn't have anything that fit, or
7: well, the movie is a period film. It takes place in 1978, so it wouldn't make sense.
0: Oh, I see.
7: So I kept it true to the time.
0: Wow. And did you do? Do you have songs from that period?
7: Oh yeah.
0: You're able to clear and everything.
7: Oh, tons. Yeah, tons.
0: What do you got?
6: Raindrops keep dropping.
7: What do we got?
0: No, that's early.
7: some Three Dog Night, some Lynyrd Skynyrd, some Allman Brothers, ooh. Joe Walsh. What ooh. Else is in there?
5: Sounds interesting. Wow.
8: Terry Reid,
7: Buck Owens, Kitty Wells.
0: What do you got by Three Dog Night? Mom told me not to come.
7: No, that was the one they said don't go for that one. The
6: one
7: publishing will kill you.
0: I'm gonna go. Eli's coming. Yeah.
7: Oh, Shambhala.
0: Oh, I'm on the road to Shambhala. Come on,
7: that's
0: Drew. You don't know?
6: I heard he can't do it.
0: All right, Barbara.
9: Yes.
0: You're 19. What's up?
9: Hi. Yeah, I'm, like, seeing this, 50-year-old guy. Well, he's, 51. But, yeah. And I was just wondering if that was, an odd situation to, other people.
6: Oh, no, every 19-year-old dates a 50-year-old.
0: Yeah.
6: That's how that works.
0: God willing, Drew, when your daughter turns 19.
6: I can't wait for that moment.
7: Amongst the people that we know.
9: Is it strange?
0: Yeah, I mean, if you're a producer, it's fine. Actually, we'd like to see him go down to about 17, but 19 will work.
6: It's more than strange. It's disturbed.
0: Yeah.
9: It's wow. What?
0: It's not disturbed. It's just
6: disturbed.
9: It is not disturbed. That's totally unfair.
0: It's
9: no,
0: not disturbed.
9: Well, I'm sorry. Well,
6: it's disturbed because there's something wrong with him, and he's exploiting you, and that you would put up with that is disturbed. Disturbing,
9: well,
6: maybe, is a little. Well, it's disturbing.
9: Okay,
6: and
9: yeah,
6: disturbing.
9: Yeah, I totally get that. I've been kind of feeling that towards the end, kind of. Well, I mean, it's not going to be the end, but I'm starting to realize that, and he's really backing off. And actually, I'm the one who is always going to him, you know, and all he's done was just. I mean, he never really initiated anything or asked me to do anything. It was all just, you know, kind of. You know, we'll just see how it goes, and that's just how it's been going.
0: Wow.
6: Is he married?
0: Talk about it's all snapped into focus for me.
6: That was a vivid picture. Boy, she painted just, oh, what a story.
0: Yes, Barbara,
6: epic,
0: really.
6: Epic.
0: Yeah, you should be writing scripts. It's awesome stuff. I have no idea what's going on between the two of you.
6: But
0: Where did you guys meet?
9: Okay,
0: work?
9: I met in a bookstore.
6: Is he married?
9: No, he's not.
6: Do you have kids?
9: No, he has no kids.
6: You sure?
9: Yeah, I'm pretty sure. He can't even take care of himself. You know, how can
6: he? Is he a street person? What are you?
9: He's not a street person. Jeez, no.
0: But look, the only reason to date an old guy is if he has money.
9: Yeah, right. I know. And that's, yeah, exactly. And so it's kind of a weird, seriously, I've been getting such weird, looks and, these weird, comments, you know, that, okay, he doesn't have money. He's not, all that good looking, you know, but, I'm so, we met in a bookstore and it's, all poetic and stuff. And I
7: but
9: really
7: he does
9: like
7: enjoy it. The word like.
0: Huh? Wow.
6: Yeah. Barbara, you really, boy, you're fat. You
0: need Drew, please.
6: You need a primer in human psychology and how things work.
0: What does this guy do?
9: Oh, he's a musician.
0: All right. Here's the thing. Is it safe to say that if you make it to past 50, whatever it is you're planning on doing, you're not
9: going to
0: do
9: fat.
0: It? You know what I mean?
6: Right. No,
0: well,
6: no.
0: How much
9: I'm not
0: do you weigh?
9: Fat. I weigh 139, 135 to 139.
0: All right. Well, that was just Drew.
9: That is true.
0: Yeah, and what's up? You're 19. There's no, hot 23-year-olds you want to date?
9: No, I'm serious. I'm not, that bad looking. I'm actually, pretty,
6: cute. You're overweight.
9: You know? No, right. I'm not overweight. Shut up. I mean, sorry. But, no, really. I don't understand why I, totally go to him and not, anyone else.
0: Wow. It's almost like you're a street person who lives in a house. You know
6: right,
0: what I mean?
6: Right.
0: You're just nutty enough to be on the street, but yet you probably go home somewhere every night. Do you, live at home, Barbara?
9: No, I don't. I'm living with some friends now.
0: Oh, you're on the sofa, though, right? You're crashing?
9: Well, no. It's the floor. Oh. And I'm not a street person. That's rude. That really
6: you're
9: is
6: You're a floor person.
0: You're a street person who's moved indoors. I mean, it's basically what it is. When you're on the floor of someone's apartment, you would be a street person. It's just you know somebody and they've taken some pity on you.
6: Right.
0: Other than that, it's a refrigerator box.
9: You guys are just really attacking me for no reason. I
0: Yeah.
6: Do you pay rent?
9: Huh? No. Well, kind of. When I work.
6: Well, not paying rent is being...
0: What do you do? I'm going CPA.
9: Okay,
0: that's me.
9: I used to work at Quiznos.
0: Oh, okay.
9: Right. And then I quit.
6: Why did you leave your family of origin?
9: I don't have, like, a family, really. Like, my parents died.
0: Okay. Isidro, you called her fat.
6: Yeah,
9: and
6: that's
9: you
6: where...
9: called me fat. My parents are dead.
0: Yeah.
6: How old were you when they died?
0: Hold on, Drew. Why don't you just live with that for a minute?
6: I didn't say it. How old were you when they died?
0: You fought it, buddy.
9: I was 15.
6: All right. So this is a way of sort of recapturing a relationship with an older
9: Everyone's
6: male.
9: Everyone's saying that. Like, but I really don't, like... I mean, I guess I kind of see him as, like, a male figure.
6: You're
9: like
6: a heroin addict.
0: Drew, please.
6: No, I don't get that. I don't get heroin.
0: Not getting heroin? Mm-hmm. You're going meth? Hey, Barbara, what happened to your parents? They both died in a car crash or something at the same time?
9: Yes, exactly. It was a car crash, yeah.
0: No. Jeez, and you were 15 and you had to go live with a family member or something like that?
9: Well, yeah, but, no, and I really, like, I was, I mean... How dare you say that? Anyway,
6: say what?
7: I don't know what anyone's saying anymore.
9: Total like street.
7: I really
9: person.
7: Can't follow this.
6: You were a street person?
9: Okay. Yeah. No. Yeah. You're saying that I was, or
0: right.
9: or something like that. Anyway.
0: All right. So, listen, Barbara. Let's wrap it up here. Here are the broad strokes. You've been through a lot.
6: Mm-hmm.
0: This is traumatizing when your parents die at 15. You're a little bit nutty. Not as nutty as many people we talk to, but certainly nuttier than quite a few.
6: She's not chaotic. She's fragmented.
0: Right.
6: It's a little different.
0: You need some therapy.
9: Yeah, of course,
6: Barbara, you need some structure.
0: And some structure.
9: Structure and stability. That's what I need. I'm serious.
0: Yes. You need. You know what you need to do? You need to join this man's army.
6: Yeah.
0: You need to just go enlist.
6: Right. Something like that.
0: I mean it.
6: Yeah.
0: That it's...
6: Here's, either that or find a job or the Peace Corps, Work Corps,
0: all right,
6: or whatever.
0: But no, but here's the thing. And by the way, the Job Corps is prison with a shovel.
6: But
0: they just take
6: for
0: convicts
6: Barbara,
0: and give them a shovel.
6: For Barbara, it could be helpful.
0: Yeah, but she's not bottomed out.
6: Yeah,
0: you see,
6: yeah.
0: in order to get to Job Corps, it's like, look, you're either going in juvie or you're going in Job Corps.
6: Yeah.
0: She's not had any trouble with the law, as far as I know.
6: No.
0: She has her choice between bouncing around from Buddy's apartment to Buddy's apartment to Quiznos to, Del Taco, or she can just go join the Army.
6: Whatever she does, Army's a great idea, but something that's highly structured, something like that would be great for her, because internally she's fragmented and can't even, it's hard to follow her thought process,
0: right.
6: So it's organized. The external part has to be structured so that you can take care of and containing the internal part.
0: I'm just saying, if you're 19 and your compass is spinning around, you have no direction, and it's either... go to junior college off and flunk out, experiment with drugs, get pregnant, have some drunken guy rape you when you're crashed out at someone's apartment, or just go join the Navy or the Coast Guard or something. You get all these benefits. They teach you something.
6: Call us in 2 years.
0: Yeah, wait a minute. I'm not done. Barbara, join the Navy.
9: No, I was thinking about that, but I'm not going to do that. I'm going to go back to school.
0: Right, you're going to go to junior college and flounder around for a few years.
9: I heard what you said yesterday about junior college. Something
6: get
9: about
6: your training, like, training in the military.
0: Go to the military.
9: No, that would be horrible.
0: What are you going to do with junior college?
9: I'm going to like try and learn.
6: No.
0: All right, baby.
6: Enjoy.
0: Listen, everyone in America just send you a dollar right now. Be cheaper.
6: Then what's going to happen afterwards?
0: For about the next 30 years, yes. Okay, don't get pregnant. That's plan
6: God,
0: B.
6: No, yes.
0: Rob Zombie's here tonight. Sherry Zombie is here tonight. New movie coming out called The Devil's Rejects. July 22nd. We'll be right back to talk to them and you after this.

0: everybody. It's Loveline. I'm Adam. That's Dr. Drew. The man coughing in the background is Rob Zombie. Sherry. Oh,
1: wow.
0: That's the theme song from Taboo, too. Sherry Zombie is in here as well. Sherry stars in Rob's new movie, which is out Friday, July 22nd, The Devil's Rejects. And I'm trying to think if there's anything like this that's currently out. It's like some kind of, there's a horror movie or
2: no,
0: two.
2: No, there
0: no,
2: isn't.
0: But nothing involving
1: nothing like this.
0: People that are actually thrown out of hell.
1: Right. The devil's back.
0: I imagine.
1: The devil is back.
0: You know, in terms of being tossed out of hell, it would have to be for hygiene, not for behavior. You know, because I mean, you never really could be bad enough to be tossed from hell. But
1: where does Beelzebub actually intend them to go?
0: Yeah, when he tosses them out, I mean, or is he just like my stepmom who didn't care, just said get out?
1: Isn't it a punishment?
0: Hell?
1: But to
0: Oh, that's an interesting point, yeah. Hell's supposed to be a punishment, Rob.
1: So when you get thrown out, isn't
0: yeah.
1: that a good thing?
0: Hell is like a timeout for bad people.
3: We really don't get to that part in the movie.
1: No, they're
3: in limbo.
1: The devil can't stand to be around these guys.
0: Right.
3: It's they're not too bad.
1: They're just too irritating.
3: Born
1: too
3: bad.
0: What are your what are some of your favorite scary movies, horror movies?
3: Devil movies?
0: Just anything. You know.
3: I like all the classic stuff.
0: Yeah.
3: All the stuff from like the 30s.
0: Ooh.
3: All the original wave of, you know, Universal stuff.
0: Oh, you like the black and white stuff?
3: Yeah. Oh, yeah, yeah, yeah.
0: What about like stuff like the Evil Dead?
3: Okay.
0: See that one?
3: Yeah, oh, yeah, yeah. I mean, I watch everything, but it's always the classic stuff that I like the most.
0: Really?
3: They never get old.
0: All right.
3: Because those were like, you know, made as big, respectable. Those were the blockbusters for that time for Universal. That's why that studio exists.
0: Plus yeah. It adds a certain macabre dimension that everyone's in the movies actually dead now. You know what I mean?
1: Like it was macabre before.
3: Some of the people aren't, though. That's what's funny. Like Gloria Stewart.
0: She's alive, but...
3: She's still alive, and she was in, like, you know, the Invisible Man way back then and stuff.
0: The Lon Chaneys
3: of the
0: world
3: women are still alive.
0: Deep in the ground.
3: Yes,
0: yeah.
3: They are.
0: Yeah. All right.
3: You find that appealing?
0: Yeah, I masturbate to it quite frequently.
3: Oh, that's nice. That's nice.
0: That's how hardcore I am, right?
3: That's nice.
0: You make movies about it. I live it, baby.
3: Work.
0: Monica?
4: Yeah?
0: You're 21?
4: Yeah, I am.
0: What's up?
4: Well, apparently you guys had a caller on the show a couple months ago complaining about his girlfriend never giving him blowjobs. Mm-hmm. And my boyfriend and I listen a lot, and we wanted to see what you guys would say, and apparently you guys hung up on the caller. Because you got you thought the call was bogus.
0: Mm-hmm.
4: Yeah, and apparently, yep. Well, I'm one of those girlfriends that just hates giving blowjobs.
0: Yeah,
3: hang up.
0: Yeah,
4: no.
0: Now, first off, we don't hang up on anybody. I don't think I've ever hung up. I've screwed up and hung up, but not volitionally hung up on anybody.
4: Well, I don't know. I wasn't listening that night. My boyfriend was, and he said that apparently you guys just hung up on the guy.
1: You mean that we were – his point of view was we were so outraged that a woman wouldn't do that we wouldn't even talk to her?
4: I guess so. Knowing my boyfriend, you probably –
1: All right. All right. Monica, here's the deal. What we normally say is the boyfriend needs to get over it. And if something you really are aversive to, or if you had a traumatic experience when growing up, if he actually cares about you, he needs to kind of understand that, and that's, there you go.
0: Mm-hmm.
4: Cool.
0: Yeah. Does he have some crazy religion or nationality or something that prevents him from this chore?
4: No, he's just a really hard-up Mexican.
1: You a Mormon?
0: Ooh,
1: no. All right. She won't give him oral sex.
0: Oh, she won't give him oral?
1: Yeah.
0: Oh, I thought she...
1: No,
0: okay.
1: No.
0: That's what I thought originally, but the way you stated it, you said she or something. All right. Look, I only listen with one ear anyway.
1: Right.
0: So why won't you do it? Did we ask her why?
4: No.
0: Why won't you do it?
4: I don't like it. I don't like the taste. I don't like the smells. I don't like the fact
0: that it's listen, I don't like getting up and going to work in the morning. T.S., baby. Get busy. I don't like it. It's not acceptable. No, here's acceptable excuses. A crazy novelty gag reflex where it's just like physically impossible to do it.
4: Well,
0: or
4: yeah, that's what I get. I start gagging. I start choking. Like the last time I did it, like he ejaculated and I threw up. I literally threw up.
0: Oh, man.
1: Oh, that's nice.
0: That's a devil's brew.
3: Yeah, right
0: there.
4: I don't know.
3: Thanks for that info.
0: Rug doctor. Come on down, buddy. That is a mess.
1: Now,
0: and then, wait a minute. I was going to say the other acceptable answer is weirdo uncle did something to you when you were 9 and freaked you out about this.
4: I don't have a weirdo uncle.
1: Monica doesn't need oral sex herself.
0: You don't like oral sex?
4: I enjoy it. I mean, I don't ask for it.
0: You're multi-orgasmic, yes?
4: Yeah.
0: Let me tell you something about Drew. Drew is like one of those dogs at the airport, except for and he doesn't sniff pot. He sniffs multi-orgasms. Drew, Drew's just like, oh, yeah. I had to bring you with me, Drew. We had to go out.
1: Was I wrong at this one?
0: Vegas.
1: We have a little high sign now. I just kind of go, hey.
0: Yeah, here's the thing. Here's Drew's theory, and it has been proven. Women who are multi-orgasmic. With intercourse, aren't huge fans of receiving oral sex.
1: Right.
0: They're okay with it, but they want to get to the good stuff. And why wouldn't you? I mean, if you knew there was 135 orgasms just around the corner, let's get to it.
1: Yeah. And the oral sex is just sort of...
0: It's a nice little salad before the entree, but let's get going.
1: And so for her, it may not be stimulating. And so for her to be able to do this to him, she can't really empathize with that. For him, it's something important.
0: Mm-hmm. Yeah. It's a good point, which is it's probably a tougher sell if she's not that into it.
1: Right.
0: Because she doesn't know how much you're into it.
1: Right. Can't equate.
0: Yeah.
1: Adam, maybe you can persuade her.
0: Yeah, okay.
1: Give
0: let me try.
1: Of that persuasion.
0: Monica?
4: Yes.
0: Listen. It's
4: what?
0: Good. Okay? He really enjoys it. I know you just sort of tolerate it when he's doing it to you, but he's into it. Guys are into this.
1: This is the horrible thing, though, is this guy has found the grail here. You know what I mean? He should be just appreciating what he's uncovered.
0: Yeah. All right.
1: And by the way, this quality that Monica has is a genetically predetermined thing. They've had some good research now that shows that is an issue of genetics. There's no way to make someone into Monica, nor to make Monica somebody who likes oral sex.
0: Right. All right. So, Monica.
4: Mm-hmm.
0: You there?
4: Yeah.
0: All right. Here's what you need to do. Maybe you don't need to give him oral sex to the point where he climaxes, but maybe you need to do it as just a little bit of a starter course before the fun begins. Mm-hmm. You're gonna have to pitch in a little bit.
4: No, I understand. I mean, like, I want to be able to. It's not like I put up a fight and just don't want to. But at the same time, I just don't understand why I can't like it. I can't enjoy it.
0: All right. Well, look, here's the thing. Here, let me...
1: It's okay.
0: All right, but let me tell you this bill of goods everyone got sold in the bedroom, which is you're going to be having a great time and enjoying yourself all the time. Let's face it. First off, there's a certain preliminary... So what do they call it in figure skating, Drew? There's a compulsory.
1: Oh, the compulsory.
0: The compulsory stuff you got to do. It's not exciting. It's you've done it 100 times. No, yes. Big thrill. You got to get through it so you can get to the triple sow cow.
1: That's
0: and the
1: right.
0: Double camel.
1: Right. You get to the artistic stuff.
0: Yeah,
1: yes.
0: Yeah. You know what I'm saying?
1: Yes.
0: There's the compulsory part. Then there's the repetition part. And somebody said, like, every time you're in the bedroom, it's going to be magic. It's going to be wonderful.
1: That's putting a lot of pressure on it.
0: It really is.
1: Yeah.
0: You really should just, for guys, we just want to have an orgasm. I mean, let's be honest. That's what we're looking for. So the whole magic part is it's nice if you enjoy yourself, and I'm sure you do, but not every single component of it has to be stupendous.
1: Right. And plus, she is quite, so let's say, functional.
0: Right.
1: So she can do her compulsories, and she'll be fine.
0: That's right.
1: She's good at the triple sow.
0: That's right. Yeah. And what's the other ones, Drew? Because Drew's daughter.
1: Lutz, flip, loop. I can't believe I know all these different jobs.
0: Yeah, Drew. You're bordering on gay. One more and you're gay. You're bi right now.
1: Axel.
0: Gay.
1: Done.
0: That's the name of your next boyfriend, Axel. German guy with weird frames on his glasses. All right.
1: Yeah.
0: One more call. Uneven
1: no,
0: boobs.
1: No. Do a break.
0: Oh, I got a question for Rob.
1: All right.
0: Jack?
2: Hey, what's up?
0: You're 30. What's going on?
2: Nothing much. I've been listening to Loveline since 1995. You guys are awesome, man.
0: Thank you.
2: No problem. Hey, I wanted to ask Rob. By the way, I loved House of a Thousand Corpses. Can't wait for the new movie. Very excited.
3: Cool, thanks.
2: I wanted to know if you directed any of your music videos or how you got experience directing before you actually started directing these films.
3: Yeah, I directed all the music videos. I used to direct them for White Zombie, did them all for myself, did a video for Ozzy, for a bunch of other bands. Yeah, I've done a lot of videos.
2: And I mean, did you go to film school?
3: A bunch of years. Nope. I don't like school.
1: You just picked it up on the job.
3: Yeah, because really, certain things, you know, you can learn all you want, but until you're there, it just doesn't mean anything.
2: Right. Well, Orson Welles says you can learn everything in 15 minutes. So, all right. Well, that was it.
1: On what?
3: Well, maybe if you're Orson Welles, you can.
0: Right. So you can
1: filmmaking.
0: You can fly like commercial aircraft after 15 minutes. Oh, everything about filmmaking.
1: Yeah, Orson Welles.
0: Yeah.
2: Right.
1: And that deep knowledge base served him well for a long, healthy career.
0: Yeah. He was doing like a chickpea commercials in the 70s before he died. And then Gallo wine.
5: He will serve no wine.
0: I forgot about that.
3: That was bad.
0: Oh. Really, the most entertaining thing Orson Welles did after Citizen Kane was all the outtakes from the Gallo wine stuff when he was like yelling at the sound engineer about what a pompous ass he was. That's awesome. That's all you need is a fat, drunken Orson Welles who feels... You know, the worst thing is the guy who has to work with the guy who won the Academy Award at like 23 and was considered, the greatest genius in filmmaking ever. Now it's 50 years later, it's 150 pounds later, and you got to work 200 pounds later, and you got to work with this guy. You're his sound engineer, and you're like, Orson, we're going to need to take that. I go, how dare you? You know, he's there, he's got one of those kerchiefs on, and his guts hanging out. That's going to be a nightmare.
1: Yeah.
0: All right.
1: Yep.
0: All right. All right.
3: We agree.
0: Rob Zombie here tonight, Sherry Zombie here tonight. The Devil's Rejects, name of the film, coming out on July 22nd. We'll talk to Wally. Is there anyone under 55 named Wally?
1: The name sounds bogus. So we're starting from a bogus sort of place.
0: Mm-hmm. Wally.
6: Yeah.
0: Is your name Wally?
6: Yes, it is.
0: All right. Is there a family member named Wally?
6: No, it's my nickname.
1: What's your real name?
6: John.
0: Okay.
7: That's a damn lie, and you know it!
6: Okay.
0: All right, hold on, Wally. I'm intrigued with Wally. Yeah. Gay, had sex with four guys, has things growing out of his butt.
1: Wow. It's intriguing.
0: Yes, yes. Rob, Sherry here. We'll take a quick break, and we'll be right back after this. Hey, everybody. It's Loveline. I'm Adam. That's Dr. Drew over there. Rob Zombie's here tonight. And this is a beautiful bride, Sherry. They,
1: They're replacing their roof.
0: Yeah.
3: We're talking about it.
0: Talking about roofing with these zombies. What are you guys doing? I'm going to the zombies for dinner. Awesome.
3: Great. Talking about roofing.
0: That's
3: the only sensible topic that's come up yet tonight. It's the only thing worth listening to.
0: The Devil's Rejects is the name of the new movie, which is coming out on the 22nd of July. And what was the budget on this one?
3: $7 million.
0: That's pretty sizable.
3: Yeah, it looks like it cost a lot more, and I know that Lionsgate hates that when I say the budget because they like to, I think people like to pretend like things cost more because there's sort of like an obsession with budgets. And
1: well, but don't they throw in the marketing fees and all that stuff too when they talk about their budget?
3: Probably.
1: That's the actual film budget.
3: Yeah.
1: Right.
3: Marketing fees is probably $20 million, $25 million.
1: See, so they go, oh, it's a $40 million
3: film.
1: Exactly.
0: What was the cost of A House of 1,000 Corpses?
3: About $12 million. $11 million.
0: Oh, it was higher budget.
3: It was higher, yeah.
0: Is it because you didn't need it or because they wouldn't give it up?
3: No, I mean, a lot of it, the first film was shot with Universal Studios, much bigger studio, and I don't know, it's just a lot of waste involved. The budget didn't need to be that high.
0: Was there some situation with that movie where you shot it and it sat around for a while or some controversy or some problem? I remember talking to you about it.
3: Yeah, there was all kinds of situations. I mean, we shot the movie, finished it with Universal. And then, just the time period that we were finishing the movie was bad. It was right around Columbine and the election. And Lieberman was, campaigning Hollywood's got to clean up its act and blah, blah, blah. And Universal just didn't want to have anything to do with it at that time.
0: But it's like it's like saying porn should clean up its movies. It's porn. You know what I mean? I mean, this is a horror film.
1: Are you waiting, Rob's? Oh, yeah, okay.
0: No. It's not that good. Right. It's not up to the porn level. No.
1: It's a horror film, yeah.
0: No, what I'm saying is it's an R-rated horror movie, right? I mean,
3: well,
0: it's supposed to have guts and gore and blood. And,
3: well, I mean, that's the problem. I mean, it's R-rated, so it's for adults or no one under 17 admitted without parents, but they treat it as if, 5-year-olds are going to it.
1: Last time you were here, you were doing an amusement park thing.
3: Yeah, that was before.
1: Just after it, I think, right? Just after.
3: Maybe. Just after the movie was finished. Yeah.
0: Yeah.
3: They had built an amusement park ride based on the movie at Universal.
1: Right. Right.
3: And then at the last minute, when this was happening, freaked out and changed. The ride was based on the movie, but they changed the name of it.
1: Now it's The Mummy.
8: Yeah, what is
3: the
8: it?
3: Waterworld stunt spectacular. No, I'm just kidding.
0: Look, he's like, oh my God. Rob, there's nothing in an amusement park you could do that would be scarier than the Six Flags Magic Mountain bald guy with the Swifty Lazar glasses.
3: I love that guy.
1: I like that too, Adam.
0: Nothing scarier than that. Let me tell you something.
3: Not since Spuds McKenzie have I liked a TV
1: I'm with
3: character.
1: You.
0: But let me tell you this.
1: It's a woman, apparently.
3: Oh, no.
0: What if scarier? Let me just talk horror for a second.
1: Horror. Back to the porn.
0: Horror.
1: That's a dance.
0: Horror film. Here's the point. If you woke up in the middle of the night and you sat up in your bed and at the foot of your bed was that bald old guy doing exactly what he does in the commercial, you would die. You would be so terrified, you would die. You would freak out. You would just stare at him, and he'd just be locked on you with those huge old person glasses.
1: You'd have to have the music.
0: You'd have to have the music pumping. You'd have to be doing that crazy. You would rather see the Grim Reaper holding a sickle than that. That would freak you out and scare you. Yes. At least the sickle Reaper would just scare you.
1: At least you'd make sense of it immediately. You would know what was happening.
0: That'd be the freakiest thing you ever saw in your life.
1: Yes, yes. All right.
0: Well, that's all I'm saying. You got to get him in your next movie.
3: I love that. That guy's genius. Never fails to amuse me.
0: Never does. Wally?
9: Yeah.
3: Now back to Wally.
0: You're 21?
9: Yes.
1: You've had four partners?
9: Yeah, well, pretty much.
1: Recently?
9: Since last October.
1: All right, and what's happening now?
9: Well, basically, I've been with my boyfriend for 7 months now.
1: Yep.
9: Mm-hmm. And, about 3 months ago, I started noticing these things that were like pimples on my rectum.
1: Pimples. Hmm. The pimples have whiteheads and have pus come out of them. Are these solid, like little flesh-colored things?
9: No, it kind of felt like little moles at first.
1: Right, so like warts, right?
9: Yeah, something like that.
1: Is your boyfriend been using a condom or no?
9: No.
1: No. So these are warts.
9: Yeah. I've only had unprotected sex.
0: You've only, all right.
1: Fantastic.
3: Yeah, well, you got a way to go.
0: You have to take a stand.
1: And you've been the receptive partner, as it were.
9: With three of the guys.
1: Okay. Why didn't you have them wear condoms? Just out of curiosity.
9: The first one was the first guy that I was with, and...
1: Oh, well, then why didn't you say so?
0: Well, look, what about heterosexual guys, don't wear condoms half the time, three-quarters of the time?
1: Yeah, but there's nothing more dangerous than being a receptive partner in anal intercourse.
0: Who are you talking to?
1: I'm just saying the obvious to you, sir.
0: You're preaching to the choir, my friend.
1: I said good day. But the fact is, this is probably warts, and we're going to have to take a break here in a second. Maybe we'll want to get back to Wally. But the important thing here to understand, Wally, is that anal warts, while vaginal warts are associated with cervical cancer, anal warts are associated with anal cancer. So it actually is a serious issue and needs to be controlled, so you have to see somebody about it.
0: Yeah.
1: So let's go to break.
0: All right.
1: Maybe I'll revisit Wally and his anal bumps.
0: I've had an ass full of his anal
1: so
0: warts,
1: to speak.
0: Actually.
1: Yeah.
0: All right, Wally, you got to go to the doctor, buddy.
1: Yeah, probably a dermatologist. There are various ways to treat this, and it's a pretty simple issue these days.
0: Yeah.
1: There's a cream, Aldera cream, and
0: I know doctors are supposed to have that sort of professional thing, but when you know there's a young guy out there with the anal warts who's in the waiting room, then that kind of...
1: Take a couple beats.
0: Take him after lunch. you know what I mean? Let's break for lunch. You know what I mean?
1: Just take a couple beats, deep breath.
0: All right. Sherry Zombie's here. Rob Zombie here. New film coming out on the 22nd of July. We'll take a quick break. Be right back after this. Hey, everybody. It's Loveline. I'm Adam. That's Dr. Drew over there. Rob Zombie's here tonight. Sherry Zombie is here tonight. Rob wrote and directed the new movie, and Sherry stars in it. The Devil's Rejects is the name of the film. And it'd be nice, Sherry, for you, you can be sort of the next Karen Black. You know what I mean? Or Jamie Lee Curtis, or whoever. You know,
1: we're staying with the Devil film. Let's stay with Karen Black.
0: Okay, all I'm saying is Trilogy of Terror. Remember that one? I think that was Karen Black was in that.
10: Karen actually played my mother in House of Thousand Corpses.
0: Perfect.
10: So I worked with her. She's great.
1: How was that?
0: Not that weird.
1: But I mean, where did you come up with that reference?
0: Well, I saw the movie.
1: Oh.
10: Then why did you just say, oh, really?
1: No. Trying to play it cool.
0: I'm trying to play it cool. But now the jig is up.
8: I said good day.
0: I said good day, sir. We're laughing that that's the worst thing you could say to somebody about 100 years ago. I said good day. Now it's like, oh, well, the blacks have ruined it, really. Because all the MFers and your mother and, the, you know, talking about a vagina and all this. You know what I mean? It's all gone now. But it used to be just a guy in a top hat. I said good day. That was it.
3: I think you should. Yeah, we'll bring that back.
1: Yeah, man, that's the devil.
0: You go home with like a black eye and it's like, what happened, honey? Somebody said good day to me. I had to put my fists up in anger. You're kidding? Yes. What are you doing there? I'm getting my pistol. We're dueling at dawn.
3: Let me remove my monocle.
0: That's right. He'll not live to say good day another day. I'll be saying good day to his corpse. All right. Yes, it was a simpler time. So what was I saying? Karen Black, yeah, or Jamie Lee Curtis. So it used to be, I think, and I don't know who the, I don't know, maybe Sarah Michelle Gellar or something is. I don't know who the... In the 70s, it was Karen Black, and in the 80s, and maybe, you know, spilling into the early 90s, maybe Jamie Lee Curtis, who were the queens of the scary movies. You know what I mean? The genre. Who
1: Alien,
0: is it now?
1: What's her name?
3: Well, Weaver.
0: Sigourney Weaver did all the Alien stuff, but is there anybody anybody now who holds that title? You know what I'm saying?
1: No.
10: Yeah.
3: I don't think so, no.
0: All right.
1: Sherry Zombie.
3: I think, yeah.
0: It's up for grabs.
3: It's kind of changed, too, because now it's like horror movies and those type of movies are such big business that, it's, you know.
0: They're just
3: find
0: considered.
3: Like Halle Berry in these movies.
0: They're like a mainstream movie.
3: I mean, it's kind of like nobody wanted to be in a comic book movie. Now you have Academy Award winners all fighting to be in the X-Men.
0: Mm. Right.
3: You know, because.
0: Right.
3: You know, everybody wants to be Batman now.
0: Yeah.
3: Whereas before they were embarrassed to even go near those movies. So, I mean, did you see Batman? It's like.
0: No.
3: Michael Caine and Liam Neeson, and you know, you can't turn around with tripping over an Academy Award winner in that film.
0: It is interesting that that would have been considered sort of career death, you know, 10 or 15 years ago, doing these kinds of movies. And maybe Superman kind of changed that around a little bit, but still Christopher Reeves wasn't Christopher Reeves before he did
1: Superman.
0: Somewhere recently, it just turned into this lottery with the, you know,

0: during the filming.
1: Yeah.
0: So he just hear it in his little IFB earpiece and just hear it back to
2: his camera. He would also take the lines and stick them on the other actors' foreheads and just read them off their face.
0: Yeah. He'd shoot a snot rocket on it and then just stick it right to their forehead. Yeah, you know what I mean? You're all bloated.
1: That was Marilyn Monroe's thing, too.
0: Everyone's scared to get you out of your trailer.
1: Between Demerol injections. They'd have this stuff posted all over the set.
0: Yeah. Well, if you think about it, when you're really effed up and really high, memorizing stuff...
1: Impossible.
0: ...is impossible. Yeah. You can do... By the way, you can be high and effed up, and you can have sex. You can drive. Not well, but I'll get from here to the liquor store and back.
1: Radio program?
0: You can do radio. God knows you could do radio. You can do almost anything but recite lines. Mm-hmm. That's the one thing you're going to screw up.
1: Yeah.
0: All right. Anyway, I just Orson Welles and who were we just talking about? Oh, we're talking about Marlon Brando. That's the gig. Get big, get fat, get angry, and
1: get
0: then
1: lots of money.
0: And then cash in. Diana.
3: Hi.
0: You're 25?
3: Yes, I'm 25.
0: What's up?
3: Okay, my question is this. Why is it that the only time I can orgasm is, like, if the oral sex or, like, vibrator?
1: Bill,
3: weird? Is that weird? Or
0: no.
1: That, you fit the profile of 60% of women.
0: 60.
1: Yeah, in Adam's...
0: Oh, 160.
1: In Adam's field work, it's been 110%.
0: Yeah, according to my data.
1: But, Diana, 60% of women can only have orgasm with some sort of direct stimulation like oral sex. They will...
3: Why is that, though?
1: Because that's how you're configured biologically. You will not have an orgasm with intercourse. It will not happen.
3: Wow.
0: Yeah, wow.
3: Yeah,
0: tough.
3: Yeah, because my partner has a hard time, like, dealing with it, you know? He's like, oh, you know, you can't get off any other way, and...
1: Well, that's a guy thing, because guys think we've been sort of sold a bill of goods that women are just like men, and therefore you should function just the same. Well, you're very different. And also women get sold a bill of goods that somehow that every women's magazine said if you could just figure out the right technique, you'd be having these things. Well, no, please.
0: Yeah.
1: There's good evidence coming in that this is a genetic issue. And go ahead and blame your mom again.
0: I told you.
1: But this is...
0: Vindication is what I call it. You call it evidence. I call it vindication.
1: Well, it still doesn't...
0: Total vindication.
1: It doesn't explain the 100% that you've experienced.
0: You said yourself 160%. I heard it.
1: But you're normal, Diana. You're not defective. You don't feel bad. And the guys have to learn to just realize that women are very different, and he has to focus on your needs.
0: Yeah. All right. And look, the idea that he cares that much about it is a little bit weird. He shouldn't be obsessed with it.
1: Well, the guys in there, they're male. He's in his 20s. The male ego is still...
0: I was always very accepting.
1: I understand.
0: Very accepting.
1: Here's what
0: rarely
1: means.
0: Put up a fight. I just hung my head.
1: It means he hasn't been with a lot of people.
0: It means, first off, whoever he was with before Diana was in the 40% percentile,
1: right,
0: who could have
1: that's
0: an orgasm.
1: Right. Or maybe there's been nobody before Diana, whatever.
0: Mm. Is he an experienced guy, Diana?
3: Well, I've been with him for 9 years, so, I mean, every time we do it, it's like he always has to do that, or else, like...
1: No, he's not been with anybody else, so there you go.
0: 9 years of this guy complaining? And by the way, I would be over it by year seven. You know what I mean? Like,
3: complain. It's pathetic. He still complains, but I don't know what else to tell him. I'm like, I'm sorry, but...
1: You called Loveline. You called Loveline, and you tell him what we told you.
0: True. Give it right or no.
1: I'll write you a little
0: Diana, are you guys married?
3: No, we're not married.
0: What's the plan? You called him your partner. You've been together since you were 15 or 16.
3: Yeah. And I don't know. It's just, you know, I mean, we've gone through a lot, but, you know, it's this whole, you know, thing. Like, it bugs him, and he's very insecure.
1: Well, she just bridged right off
0: of
1: that topic.
0: Did you see her just skirt that?
1: Mm. Well done, Diana. Politician in your future.
0: I'll tell you what our caller's like. So she calls and says she can't have an orgasm, and I say, all right, don't worry about that, but you guys been together for 9 years. What's going on? How come you're not married? And she goes, oh, I don't know. I just can't orgasm.
1: Right.
0: Our caller's like, right. It was like when I throw my dog in the pool and I grab its tail, it just keeps going.
1: Yeah.
0: Just flapping. Going. And sometimes I'll get under it and I'll just cradle it. It doesn't realize it's not moving anywhere. All it knows
1: doesn't
0: is
1: care.
0: It's got to start. It's got to keep them
1: flailing.
0: Legs moving. Yeah, that's all. Just keep.
1: Well,
0: our
1: callers, when we actually hit on a tender subject, flail harder.
0: Right. Diana, what is up? Why aren't you two married?
3: We're just not married. I just don't want to be married right now.
1: Oh yeah,
0: you don't want to be married.
1: Yeah,

0: He's asked you to marry him?
1: He's asked me plenty of times, but not the right way. You know, it's just like, let's get married, and that's not good enough for me. I'm sorry. Like, after 9 years, you know, it's just like, maybe, I think I was just too young, you know, and maybe I feel like I
2: want to. All right, given that you're clear you don't want to marry this guy.
0: Not the right way.
2: Hang on. You better end this relationship then.
0: Yeah.
2: Because this guy's somebody you're never going to marry?
0: You don't want to marry him. He's not giving you an orgasm. Why don't you break it off?
1: No, he is.
0: But where's it going? Seriously, what do you mean? You want to get married if he asked correctly?
2: She's saying she's so resentful and angry that they're not married yet, that the fact that he didn't get on his knee and throw himself into a into a request, it's like, after all I put in, you're just saying, hey, let's just do this? Screw you.
0: Yeah,
2: Diana, that's how angry and resentful you are that you're even withholding marriage from somebody you want to marry.
0: And by the way, if you think you're going to punish a guy by withholding marriage, you better just hold. It's like keeping the liver out of an omelet and punishing a guy. Oh, thank you.
2: And by the way, that you're that resentful.
0: Sweet, if you're listening,
2: course. That you're that resentful now.
0: No, I love liver. You know, I'm a big liver.
2: It's a bad,
0: I'm a giblets, man.
2: Bad sign for your relationship, Diana.
0: Yeah, Diana, what is up? You want to get married, right?
1: Oh, in the future, yeah, but I don't think it's the right one.
2: Okay, then get on with it. Get on with it.
0: So this is what...
1: I was just too young, you know. When I got with him, I was just so young, and I feel like...
2: Yeah,
1: now,
2: well,
1: like,
2: get end it. End
0: break it up.
2: End it. Move.
0: What's your plan? You know, waste another 9 years?
1: Yeah, it's been 9 years. But, I mean, the only thing that I get scared of is, like, if I get into a new relationship and, like, what if... Like, the guy doesn't want to do that, and that's the only way that I can, you know.
2: You're fearful of getting in another relationship for fear that another man will not be willing to have oral sex with you.
0: Is that true?
1: That's true.
2: Diana, that's bizarre.
0: Yeah,
2: that's a bizarre
0: that's
2: fear. That's a wrong fear. Yeah.
0: Yes.
2: This guy has freaked you out so much. Most men understand that's what women need.
0: Yeah. Uh-huh. Yeah, that's. Really? Yeah.
1: I've only been with one person, so it's...
2: Adam has had extensive field work in this area.
0: Yeah.
2: Extensive.
0: Look, here's the thing. Has he convinced you of this? Did he tell you this?
1: Tell me?
2: She's decided it.
0: They don't know.
2: They don't talk to us.
0: What makes you think the next guy won't give you oral sex?
1: I don't know, because, I mean, I have guy friends, and some of them are like, ew, disgusting, like, I'll never do that to a girl, or, you know, like, I have guy friends.
0: Hold on a second. Let me explain something gay. You didn't have to write it down. Okay, let me say this. I'm now forming a theory.
2: Uh-huh.
0: Okay. Which is, you know, I complain about guys in this sort of metrosexual thing.
2: Yes.
0: Where... For me, I grew up with guys who, if they couldn't fight, they wouldn't brag about it. And if they couldn't fix their car, they wouldn't brag about it.
2: They wouldn't tell anybody.
0: They wouldn't tell anybody. Like, as a guy, you had a certain amount of bravado. As a guy, you were supposed to be able to handle yourself if somebody tried to kick your ass. If your car broke down, you're supposed to be able to change
2: your
0: fandom.
2: Your buddy says, here, eat this. You just eat it. Raw oysters, whatever.
0: Right. There was a certain thing about being a guy, even if it's not what was in your heart, at least you projected it to the outside world. Like, you would never do what Dr. Drew did about 5 years ago when he told me he came down to his garage. He had a flat tire. So he called AAA
2: to
0: come to the house and put the spare on the car.
2: That's
0: the kind of thing you would keep close to the
2: busy.
0: Vest.
2: I said good day.
0: You would keep that very close to your vest, yes. Right? You wouldn't brag about it. And guys... Now, what's going on now is there's a bunch of guys, and they're like, oh, hell, I wouldn't, you know, no, I've never been in a fight, and I don't know what I would do if a guy came after me, and no, I don't work on my car, you let the other guy do that. No, I don't know, I couldn't.
2: And when a woman brings this kind of thing up.
0: Yes, now, yes, and a guy goes, ew. I'm not going to do that. That's the cootie central down there.
2: Right, I need a milkshake.
0: Yeah, I'm not going to do that. Huh. Now,
3: gay.
0: Yeah. I agree, agree.
2: Sure is offended.
0: Yeah.
2: Sidebar here. There's
4: an issue going on.
2: They're angry.
0: Well, all I'm saying is, as a guy, your motto would be, oh, listen, I can't get enough I wish I had three mouths so I could go down and three vaginas simultaneously. You wouldn't get any of this like, ew, that's yucky or that's gross. Now it's the same guy who's talking about can't fix his car, can't fight, can't fix his house, doesn't want to go down and check. I think it's the same dude.
2: Look what women have done.
0: Women.
2: They've done this.
0: They turned us into women.
2: It was not only that, but a woman would belly
0: well,
2: up.
0: If she was a lesbian, she would.
2: But
0: the point
2: I'm saying
0: is
2: what they've done. They've
0: right, but
2: they've
0: here's the point. Here. Yes, it used to be that the guys were over here.
2: Yeah,
0: we went down on chicks. We got in a fight. We fixed our cars and we made the money. And you chicks were over here. You let us go down on you, and you cooked and you sewed. And that was it. And now...
4: And you bought expensive shoes.
0: And you bought expensive shoes. And now we've met somewhere in the middle. You guys work, we work. You don't sew, we don't fix cars. You don't go down on us, we don't go down on you. Like, it's some kind of... Eventually, we'll just turn... Everyone will just have half a penis and half a labia. Just a right side of labia and half a nut. We'll just all be the same androgynous, weird humanoid. Next movie.
2: Ooh,
0: just right
2: oh,
0: here.
2: What do you
0: well,
2: call it?
0: I'll meet you in the middle. That's where we're all meeting. Dudes used to be over here, chick over there. Now we're all in the middle somewhere.
2: Yeah.
0: What's up?
2: Oh,
0: you know what I mean?
2: Scary.
0: Heavy.
2: Who will do the construction?
0: Heavy. Mexicans. We got to pay those
4: roofer.
0: People. We got to get those roofers up there. They're not going to go for that meet in the middle plan.
2: No, they know man, woman.
0: Yeah, they know work. They like to eat and they like to work on cars. We're never going to get them to join us.
2: When are you
0: going to? This is a white guy thing, that meet in the middle thing. It's going to be hard to get other ethnicities to join us in that meet in the middle thing.
2: Just so I don't forget, when's the next barbecue?
0: Soon.
2: I got to come.
0: Yeah. I got guys who cook, yeah.
2: Oh, Ozzy.
0: Oswald.
2: Oh, my God.
0: Diana? All right, quiet.
1: Yeah.
0: All right, so look, would you dump this guy?
1: Would I dump him?
0: Dump him.
2: No. Not would you.
0: Will you?
2: Go
0: do
2: ahead.
0: It.
2: Do it.
1: Oh,
2: it's
1: am
2: time.
1: I going to? Yes.
2: Here's the thing, Diana, about relationships when you start when you're in high school. This is a relationship that would last about, if you were out dating and having relationships, this one would last about 3 weeks. And you would understand it. You would see it wasn't working. You would know how to end it. You would end it. You've never ended a relationship before, so it's going to be very difficult for you. And it's almost like having a breaking up with a sibling now.
0: Yeah. Do you have any kids?
1: Yeah, we have one together.
0: Oh. Yeah.
1: Yeah, but it's just, you know.
2: That changes everything.
0: Yeah.
2: Forget
0: I was going to say bust it off
2: before
0: you get pregnant. But
2: forget it.
0: Rewind
2: everything we've said.
0: Well, yeah. What should she do now?
2: Get therapy.
0: Therapy?
2: Couples therapy.
0: She's not going anywhere.
1: Therapy? Really?
2: Because you got to figure out a way to make this thing work on behalf of the child.
1: Yeah. I know. Yeah, it's hard. I think that's the only thing that's the hardest thing that, for
2: really,
1: me.
2: Mommy's worrying about the guys going down on her.
0: Yeah. Yeah, all right.
2: Shouldn't be having kids at 22.
0: All right, Diana.
1: Okay.
0: All right, listen, just, you know, have a beer. Life will be over soon. Relax. It's all going to pass. Yeah. Time is relative.
4: Oh, God.
0: You know what I'm saying?
2: Time doesn't exist.
4: This show
0: is
4: depressing.
0: It's just something man created to pass the time. Yeah. Yeah, why not 25 hours? I know it takes Earth 24 to revolve, but let's let it go around another, you know.
2: We created this concept anyway. Why not?
0: That's right. I don't even know if I'm here right now, man. Just hope I'm getting paid.
4: Oh, mama.
0: All right, where are we, Drew? What's going on?
2: Let's talk to Thomas.
0: Let's talk to Thomas.
2: Let's talk about politics.
0: Thomas.
5: Yes.
0: What's 24. Up?
5: Not much, guys. How you doing?
0: Good. What's up?
5: Well, first off, I'd like to say you guys are awesome. Listen
0: Thank
5: to
0: you.
5: You guys every night at work, start to finish.
0: Thank you.
2: What kind of work do you do?
5: I do powder coating.
0: Ooh. What kind of stuff? Powder coating is awesome stuff.
3: Donuts? What does that mean?
0: No. It's an electrostatic system. It's like anodizing or paint. It's like the world's greatest paint. It's what you do for... You powder coat a motorcycle frame, auto parts. It's like a paint job that you can't chip with a hammer.
2: Wow.
0: It's awesome stuff.
5: The greatest paint in the world.
4: Donuts.
0: Yeah.
4: Can we say something after the word donut came up?
2: Let's go to the dispensing machine.
0: Powder coating. Yeah, see, these guys, Drew and Rob met in the middle. That's why they don't know what powder coating is. I'm still on the side. I'm a man. I know powder coating.
4: Yeah, but the donuts make up for it.
0: That's true. All right, so Thomas, what kind of stuff do you powder coat?
5: Well, the company I work for started off making heaters and showers for boats. And now we do stuff for electronics companies.
0: Yeah. Oh, you'll have no trouble getting laid. chicks hear about you powder coating heater cores for cabin cruisers. They go nuts. Your panties just soak right through.
2: Anyway, Thomas, what's the question or comment?
5: Well, a few callers ago, you suggested on telling her to go to the military.
0: Yes.
2: Yes, there was a 19-year-old who was living on the floor, flopping on the floor of a friend's house for years, who was fragmented emotionally, was dating a 51-year-old.
0: Right, Drew.
2: And could not get any structure going in her life.
6: Get on your knees!
2: So Adam suggested...
0: Why the military? I'll tell you why. Okay, here we go.
4: Oh, boy.
0: For men more so than women, but for women too, there's a certain percentage of our society that just needs structure. They're out of control, and without that structure, they're gonna get the structure of prison or the structure of rehab. Eventually, there's going to be some structure bearing down on them. That's what sort of society does. She is lacking that discipline, and that's a discipline that you sort of need to learn
2: from the outside in.
0: Yeah. I mean, I didn't have it when I was 19, and I just kicked around.
2: Why not the Coast Guard or something?
0: Oh, could do the Coast Guard.
2: Right, something closer to home.
0: You don't have to do the Army. You don't have to do the Marines. Do the Coast Guard. But here's what I'm saying. She's going to go to junior college. She's going to blow around junior college for about 5 years, learn nothing, be in and out of it, and be on the same friend's apartment floor 5 years from now. You know what I'm saying?
2: Well, but I think she's going to spiral into more trouble.
0: Most likely.
4: But she'll have a useless degree.
0: Right. No.
3: She won't have a degree.
4: No, that doesn't matter.
0: You can kill 20 years in junior college and not walk with a two-year degree.
3: Mm-hmm. Why can't she go to technical school? That's only like 2 years, right?
2: I kind of agree with that. I don't think she could tolerate.
0: I don't think she can do it.
2: I don't think she could do it. You know, she couldn't do a job. She couldn't do an apartment. She couldn't do anything.
0: Well, here's the thing. She doesn't have any money and her family's gone.
2: Yeah.
0: She needs to sort of throw herself on the mercy of a system.
2: Yeah.
0: And look, I'm not a huge fan of the military, but it's where you should go if you have no money and no structure and no criminal record, and they'll take you. And you don't want to do it when you're 27. Do it at 19. I know guys that did the Navy, did the Army. They did it when they were 19. Before you know it, they're 23. They got out.
6: They have
0: health insurance for the rest of their lives. They get low interest rate loans and everything. They're all sort of taken care of, and that's just some little memory from the past where they learned to tie a knot.
2: But they learned a couple things.
0: They learned how to get up in the morning, put their boots on, and go somewhere. Mm-hmm. I agree.
3: My brother's
4: in the Navy.
3: He was 18.
4: Yeah, and that transformed him into a different person.
3: He came out a man.
6: There is no racial bigotry here.
2: Look like a man now.
0: No, because the thing is your brother probably wasn't the world's greatest high school student.
3: Average.
2: But think if he'd gone to junior college, what would have happened to him?
0: He'd still be hung out for a while.
2: Right now.
0: Yeah.
3: Yeah, probably.
0: And guys especially, I know this was a woman, but we're spreading out here. Guys especially need a little ass kicking when they're 18 and 19. They need some guy who's 35 yelling at them, going, get out of bed. And they go, I'm tired. I want to hit the snooze. Get up, get out, and do some push-ups.
2: You know,
0: let's go.
2: Men have a thing. I watched this happen when I was having coached a little football team with a bunch of boys. And males have a thing where they put themselves in harm's way on behalf of a group of males that they care about.
3: Mm-hmm.
2: It transforms them.
0: Yeah.
2: They feel a sense of... I don't know.
0: Character.
2: Something. They men need to put themselves on the line for a group of men.
0: Yeah.
2: They need to do that.
0: It's called gay porn.
2: That's how you did it. I understand not everybody has to do it that way.
0: Really? You'd rather dodge bullets or semen? Come on. And I said good day, sir.
2: I say good day.
0: I was grazed a couple of times with just superficial wounds. And I was back on the battlefield the next morning.
2: I'm going for the bullets, thank you.
0: That's right.
2: Just saying. That's what you mean, isn't it? Bullets?
0: Yeah.
2: Yeah.
0: Yeah. I got the purple. Well, it wasn't a heart, but I'll explain to you during the break. Rob is here. Sherry's here. Together, the Zombies. Oh, forgot about that band. The new movie is coming out on the 22nd, The Devil's Rejects. We'll take a quick break, and when we come back, we'll talk to Jessica with the uneven boobs after this.
4: Oh, God.
0: Hey, everybody. It's the Love Line. I'm Adam. That's Dr. Drew. Rob Zombie's here. Sherry Zombie's here.
4: Talking about powder coating.
0: Talking about donuts. Drew talking about Krispy Kremes.
4: Free Krispy Kremes. Can we just talk about that? I'd rather talk about that.
0: Let's talk about donuts. Drew marvels at the fact that when you go into Krispy Kreme
2: they hand you donuts.
0: They give you a free sample.
2: Yeah. A donut.
4: They're just trying to get you hooked on the junk.
2: The assembly line. Yeah.
3: It's like crack.
0: Yeah. Pusher gives you that first hit of crack for free.
2: All right.
0: You know what I mean?
2: Yeah, well done. Well said.
0: You know what I mean? Get you on there.
2: Yeah.
4: Or do you just go and constantly take the free donut? is that the plan? Here he comes again for the free donut.
3: No, he'll buy the cup of coffee.
2: So you spend another 60 cents for a couple. It's just, my thing is, like, if I were hungrier, I'd probably buy more donuts. But I have that first donut, I'm like, all right.
4: I think there's very few people that can eat one donut.
3: Yeah. Look at America.
0: Yeah.
3: We're the fattest country. So they're going in, getting that free one, hooked on the junk, then they'll have like five more.
2: Right. Mm-hmm. Yeah. One of my sons is just a Krispy Kreme maniac.
0: Oh, really?
2: And we had a baseball tournament out in Hacienda Heights last week. Mm. And he was the whole way. I'm driving an hour down to this thing. He's like, can we get some donuts? Can we drop the freeway to where the tournament is? There's one right there at the exit as we get off.
0: He's like Scooby-Doo. He wants a snack.
2: Absolutely.
0: Sherry just said that we're the fattest country. But I say, like, hey, we're the fattest country. I'm bragging about it, everyone. That's prosperity. I don't hang my head when I announce that. It's a point of pride for me. We are the fattest country, yet on the 4th of July, the most patriotic of all holidays, on Coney Island, a Japanese kid wins the hot dog eating contest.
3: They always win.
0: I'm not standing for it anymore. That is un-American.
4: Yeah, he weighs about 90 pounds.
3: Yeah,
0: and here's my thing. I'll give the Asians the spelling bees. That's fine. Yeah. You guys are just better than we are. Fine. But hot dog eating? We invented hot dogs. We may have invented eating grotesque amounts of food.
2: We invented pie eating contests.
0: We pioneered the overeating competition.
4: Yes. All-you-can-eat buffet was ours.
0: Yeah, you think they have that stuff in Japan? You know, I mean, 50 years ago, they don't have... They eat a little fish head floating in some salt water and a little thing of rice. You know what I mean? We invented gorging ourselves. Yeah, we get our ass kicked by a 90-pound Japanese guy every year.
4: And he does his little dance while he eats the hot dogs. Did you see that?
0: Yeah.
4: To get him down his...
0: That's my point. When is it going
3: to
0: end?
3: He's exercising while he's eating to burn off.
4: And to make it worse, last year, a Japanese girl came in fifth.
3: Yep.
4: Yeah. Was even smaller than him.
0: Yeah, they've taken over. And the only thing I can think to
3: do... They do it better.
0: Is we got to start sending people over to Japan to, like, beat them at their game.
3: It won't work.
4: What is their game?
0: I don't know. Sumo wrestling. We get a big fat white guy with, like, huge areolas and red hair. And just start throwing all those Japanese guys out of the ring.
4: There was a guy that was... When we were in Japan...
0: He was a Hawaiian guy.
4: No, but there was an Italian guy who was a sumo wrestler that was really high up in the ranks.
0: But he wasn't the grand champion.
4: No, but I guess it was the Samoan guy, I think, was the grand champion.
0: Yeah, the guy. And, you know,
4: they weren't happy about that either.
0: But all those guys are sort of morbidly obese and in a diaper, and it's hard to tell what nationality they are. Right. We need a red-haired. Yeah. I mean, we need a guy with pink nipples.
4: Yeah. Everybody looks the same at 900 pounds.
0: Yeah. When you're tan and you're 900 pounds, we don't know if you're black or Asian or what the hell you are. We just know we're scared.
4: Giant baby.
0: That's all. Yeah. A lot of ass cheek, by the way, flying around that ring.
2: Yeah. And it's... Flapping around,
0: throwing the salt around. That's got to be a tough, you know, I know ringside seats are probably expensive, but that's got to be a tough, you could get a nose full of ass.
2: And salt.
0: Sitting ringside in sumo wrestling.
2: Yeah.
0: I'm just saying, how much longer is this insanity going to continue before we get a fat guy to win that hot dog eating competition? And by the way, why does it have something to do with your weight?
2: I know, it's weird.
0: Shouldn't one of our morbidly obese guys, shouldn't some NFL lineman who's 6'8 and coming in at 400 pounds, shouldn't he win that? You know what I'm saying?
4: Yeah.
0: Drew, would you get to work on that?
2: Immediately, sir.
0: All right. Jessica?
7: Yeah?
0: You're 14?
7: Yeah.
0: You have uneven boobs?
7: Yeah.
0: Yeah. A little asymmetry, they call it.
2: Yeah, that's very, very common. And first of all, you're 14, and sometimes there can be uneven sort of development. So this thing may sort of become more even as you age. There's that. And then there is the fact that a lot of women have different size, one versus the other, different direction of the nipples, and plastic surgeons repair that kind of thing all the time.
0: Yeah.
2: But you don't have to get
3: plastic surgery to repair that.
2: Absolutely not. it's actually a common thing.
4: Do some push-ups.
0: But how do you repair it?
2: You just live with it. It's fine. The guys are fine with it. It's not a big deal. And, by the way, you have at least 4 more years of growth and development to go before you know where you're going to end up.
0: Are you different cup size?
7: Yeah. Yeah, like one or two sizes difference.
4: Really?
2: One versus the other.
0: It means one's at least a C.
7: Yeah.
2: That's where you push down at this.
0: I don't fall, Joe. What cup sizes are they?
7: 38B and 38C.
0: All right. Mm, all right.
2: The cup size difference is very, very
4: it's
2: common.
4: Almost a circus act.
0: All right. You're fine, baby doll. Here's the thing. Guys don't really notice that much stuff. You know, all you chicks freaked out with your... here's what we notice. Big fat ass. That...
4: You know what? Guys don't notice anything until girls convince us that what's wrong with them.
0: Right. We really...
4: We're all good to go until they keep pointing at something for
0: you. Oh, you guys got some donuts there. We'll notice.
3: Oh, God.
4: Look at the powder coating on that one.
0: Yeah, probably done by the last caller. We'll,
4: it even says.
0: We don't notice, coating. like all you chicks are freaked out with your inverted nipples or your big areolas, your small nipples, or your asymmetry in your boobs. I never noticed.
2: What do I do to a guy, and how do I do this right and that right? And what is a guy thinking when he's having sex with them?
0: Hold still.
2: That, or there's one of the thoughts sometimes.
0: Or my thought is, my God, I'm getting laid.
2: Oh, my God, I'm having sex. That's
0: oh, my God,
2: it.
0: I'm having sex.
2: Those are the two thoughts. Either, hey, hold still, or oh, my God, she's having sex.
0: Oh, my God, I'm having sex.
2: Yes.
0: Oh, so my God.
2: That's what guys think.
0: Oh.
2: That's it. And women don't want to believe how pathetically simple men are.
0: No. Yeah. I mean, all I could think of, you know, back in the day when I was having sex was, who am I going to tell? Oh, my God, I can't believe she's holding still for this.
2: Right. Oh, my God.
4: And no one's going to believe this.
0: Yeah. Uh-oh. Ether's wearing off. That would be my third.
2: That's a late thought. That comes later.
0: That's later. Yeah. Roofie's wearing thin. All right. I knew I should have got the drip. All right. No, come on, Drew. Joey.
8: Yeah.
0: 21? Yeah.
8: I was just wondering if, this question is for Rob.
0: All right.
8: I was wondering if he was thinking about appearing in his new or, you know, upcoming movies, kind of like Stephen King. He appeared in, I believe it was Rose Red as the pizza guy. And I was just wondering if Rob...
2: So sort of a Alfred Hitchcock-like appearance.
4: No. I'm very anti-directors making appearances in movies.
2: Even just walking dogs.
4: Especially. I think it's fine for Hitchcock because he sort of came up with that idea more or less. Yeah. And I think it's fine for Scorsese because he can actually act. But everyone else, the madness must end.
2: Why? Because
4: I'm tired of watching a movie and watching professional actors and being caught up in it and having the movie come to a grinding halt while the director stumbles through his lines.
2: I know who you're talking about.
4: Yeah.
0: Tarantino?
4: That's not who I was talking about, actually. But
0: he doesn't really... Who are we talking about?
4: No, Tarantino's fine. And in his movies, he makes sense. But there's certain people that's just like...
0: Well, but let me give you an example, though.
4: I'm just not a fan of it.
0: Tarantino example, who... I mean, I'm a fan of his work, but Jimmy Kimmel, that is, and I went out and saw a first cut of Pulp Fiction, and it hadn't been released in the theaters, just a screening thing, and we didn't know who the hell Tarantino was. We watched a movie, and it was like, oh, my God, it's the greatest movie I've ever seen, and Harvey Keitel was excellent, and Sam and everyone, Travolta was excellent. And we both said, but the one guy who played the guy whose house they went to and needed the sheets and everything.
2: What was that?
0: It was kind of a weak choice. It was weird because everyone was awesome. And then whoever cast the film did. And then, of course, found out later it's Tarantino. So even a guy who's a decent actor like Tarantino is for directors, it can still, amongst great actors,
2: can
0: be a little distracting. Yes. But who were we? Who are we thinking of? Drew, who are you thinking of?
2: Tarantino's I was thinking of.
3: No, that's not.
4: That hadn't crossed my mind.
0: Rob, right?
4: I was thinking M. Night Shyamalan.
0: Oh, yeah.
2: That's the other one.
0: My God.
4: You're watching the movie, then you slam your foot on the brakes and go, here we go. Yeah.
0: Well, let me say this about M. Night. And even other people that
4: don't even give themselves lines, but the camera has to linger on this weird extra for some unknown reason.
0: M. Night Shyamalan is the greatest example of that in the world because he has a distracting ethnicity, which is when he's with Mel Gibson in a patriot scene
2: in the Revolutionary War.
0: Yes, he's who's the guy from Bangladesh who's carrying the musket?
2: Right.
0: Yeah. But it's like, here's the thing. Mel Gibson is supposed to be in, like, Amish country of Pennsylvania raising corn, and he's got the Indian guy who he's hanging out with in the kitchen.
4: Yeah.
0: And it's almost distractingly weird. It's not a xenophobic thought. He doesn't seem to fit the escape of the land.
2: Right.
0: And also kind of a weird actor and weird. It's just... He's distracting in everything he does and horrible. I guess when you're a director, you get to do that.
4: But, and they're not actors. That's the thing. I mean, I don't mind when you watch like a John Huston movie and John Huston would appear because he was an amazing actor too. And it was fun. It never bothered me. But now it's just like weird, stiff guys who are out of place that just wander across the screen. And
0: yeah,
4: why did this even come up? It has
0: I
4: nothing
0: don't know.
4: To do with uneven
0: You
4: want to
0: know if you were going to be in any
4: oh, right,
0: of your
4: that was
0: movies.
4: Actually, I think. Yes, actually I am because I don't. No, I'm just kidding. I don't feel like
2: because he's an actor.
0: Yeah.
2: Rob's an actor.
0: All right, we got to
4: master thespian.
0: We got to take a little break because I got to talk about that Mel Gibson movie. I do. I felt that was a rook.
2: Which one?
0: That was not a scary movie.
2: Oh,
0: the, one, the Signs.
4: Oh, so I thought you meant The Village.
2: The Village.
0: You know what? The Village was so. So, I don't mind
4: Obvious.
0: Somebody going for something that's weird and wacky. I was all right with it. Science angered me. Wasn't scary at all. I couldn't get the deal with the aliens. It just wasn't. All right,
2: we'll
0: let's take a little break.
2: Right.
0: We'll, we're going to talk a little M. Night behind the closed mics.
2: We'll be, and eat donuts, by the way.
4: In the big bathroom.
0: And we'll be right back after this.
4: Yeah, that mouse wasn't real.
0: Yeah, he knew the cat was the nemesis. All right, everybody, it's Loveline. I'm Adam. That's Drew. Rob Zombie here tonight.
2: And the international version of Loveline.
0: Yeah. Why, who else?
2: We're going to talk to Canada in a minute.
0: Oh, and how about Moscow?
2: Yeah, Moscow, Idaho. Almost.
0: Still exotic.
4: Never been there.
0: We gotta talk to. So you want to talk to Canada?
4: Boy, the powder coating didn't last long. Where the hell did those go?
2: I ate them.
0: How many donuts did you just eat, Drew?
2: 10, 12,
4: 11.
0: Drew,
4: and this is the guy that said he walks in the Krispy Kreme and he's full after one donut.
0: Yeah,
4: not believing that story.
2: That's my point. Is it if somebody handed me two and then held me back for a while, I'd be like, all right, that's it. But once
0: well,
2: I'm
0: they
2: going,
0: don't hold you. They don't tackle
4: they
0: you. Though,
4: you 11,
0: they hand you one.
2: They hand you
0: and
2: one.
0: They
2: then, you wait,
0: you.
2: Then you wait in line for 5 minutes, and then I'm like, all right, that's it.
4: But if
2: Drew,
4: they handed you 11 donuts
2: you know
4: right
2: how
4: from
2: I
4: the
2: am.
4: Start,
2: well,
4: you'd
2: momentum.
4: Be
2: good.
0: This, by the way, this is coming from the man who ate 11, inhaled 11 donuts in the last 2.5 minutes. His second argument is one donut good enough for me? Probably set for the year.
2: Momentum.
0: According to my calculations, you eat thousands of donuts a year. From what I've seen tonight, if this is any indication of your donut
2: just saying,
0: consumption.
2: Tomorrow night, I'll eat three and then stop and see what happens.
0: All right.
4: I love the one he leaves.
0: Oh, you
4: just
0: know what?
4: Just the illusion.
2: That's so I can feel better.
0: No, that's F. Sexway.
4: He couldn't.
0: He loves donuts that much. He leaves one to actually penetrate. And then he.
2: You
0: oh,
2: promised.
0: Yeah. I'm sorry. This is an open forum, Drew.
2: You promised.
0: We can't ask our callers to share their intimate details
4: Good
0: of their love life day. And not have us speak openly about our own. Aaron?
2: I'm going to have my attorney call you in the morning.
0: You're 22?
9: Yeah.
0: What's up?
9: Well, I have a Germany or Florida, and if I could, I have a question to ask, too.
0: All right, well, let's play Germany or Florida first. Here's how Germany or Florida works. He asked the bizarre macabre reports the bizarre story, and then we guess. Is it did it happen in Germany or was it Florida? Drew, eat that last donut.
4: He's going in.
0: Go ahead, Aaron.
9: Okay. A man has been convicted of killing his gay homosexual dog. The dog, a terrier poodle, tried to hump another family pet. So the man struck it with a vacuum cleaner hose and threw it at a tree. Mm-hmm. It should be noted that the gay dog is a neuter, so it can't really be gay at all. And you convicted the confused 58-year-old man on the 15th of this month on animal cruelty charges.
2: Well, first of all,
10: the dog is a gay homosexual.
2: Sexual orientation does not have anything to do with whether you do or do not have testosterone in your system.
0: That's what do you mean?
2: He was neutered. He had his testes removed.
0: Right. Yeah.
2: So, but that doesn't have anything to do with sexual
4: orientation. Even if you're a poodle.
2: If you're a gay man and somebody takes your testes away, you're still a gay man.
0: Right. It's you're a criminal without a gun, but you're still a criminal.
2: Yeah.
0: That's why I look at it. You have no weapon.
2: Yeah, I'm just saying.
0: That's what I'm saying. Yeah.
9: The funny thing about this story is that he's an allegedly straight man, but what's he doing with a poodle, you know?
0: That's very good. Very good.
9: Nice.
0: Very good commentary.
2: Yeah.
0: You would make, you're calling from Canada, you'd make a lovely mounted policeman one day. Inspector. Yes, asking the tough questions. All right, so
2: Germany or Florida?
4: I say clearly Florida.
0: Feels like Florida?
2: Yeah.
0: I'm going to go Germany to be the fly in the Germany or Florida ointment. Aaron, is it Germany or Florida?
9: Well, there's no flies in this ointment. It's Florida.
0: Oh, man.
2: Well done.
0: Wow.
4: Very nice, very nice.
0: All right. Drew, you want to celebrate with a 28th donut?
2: Lauren, let's go. More on.
0: Drew, if
2: a mess I made, too.
0: If you keistered a stack of them while you're eating them, you could get more in your bloodstream.
2: Just have one later.
0: Oh, smart. Yeah. All right, Aaron, what was your follow-up question?
9: Well, I had cancer recently. Ooh. And everything's fine now. Like, I had it operated on, and I'm actually going for a follow-up next month. Mm-hmm. And during the process, I think I became sort of like an opiate addict.
2: Uh-oh.
9: Because of all the painkillers I was on.
2: Yes, yes. Mm-hmm. First of all, what kind of cancer do you have?
9: It's called eosinophilic granuloma.
2: Oh, that's interesting. That's a pretty rare one. Or also called histiocytosis X.
0: Are you a real doctor or just a love doctor?
2: And it's pretty, they treat with radiation, don't they normally? Did you have radiation too?
9: No, he managed to get it out with just the surgery because it was localized in my bone.
2: In your ribs?
9: In a thigh bone.
2: Thigh bone.
0: Ooh. Yeah. And you then were prescribed painkillers.
2: Todd, what's his name, the marijuana guy that grew all the marijuana in his house?
0: Yeah.
2: He had this form of
0: Woody Harrelson's friend.
2: Yes.
0: Yeah.
2: Anyway, okay, and
0: we had the house in Beverly Hills and got busted by the cops for growing tons of pot.
2: He had histiocytosis X, and there was eosinophilic granuloma.
0: Yeah. Yeah. All right.
2: Okay, so in any event, so you had treatment, your success, it's a curable cancer, outstanding, but you got going on opiates and now you got addicted.
9: Yeah.
2: And that happens.
9: The thing is, though, like I was on Percocet and OxyContin and all that nice stuff. Mm-hmm. But I haven't really been using it per se. Like, I just have the cravings. Like, I'm always thinking about it.
2: Right.
9: Mm-hmm. And like my dad, he has chronic kidney stones and he gets prescribed Demerol. Regular.
2: So he's an opiate addict.
0: Mm.
2: You got it in your family. I mean, you get the gene and you get exposed to the drug and off you go.
9: Yeah.
2: It's possible this could settle down on its own, the problem is, though, because that drive has been activated, it's going to urge you to engage in behaviors that are sort of thrilling, sex, gambling, shopping, stealing, all that kind of thing. You're going to be urged to do that. You're going to feel a drive to drink and use pot. Mm. And you're going to be thinking about the opiates all the time. If you cannot contain any of those uses or behaviors, that's where a 12-step program becomes essential to deal with this.
0: You know what, though? I like Aaron because he's a man who knows how to prioritize, which is, number one, I got a Germany or Florida. Secondly, I survived cancer and I'm strung out on opiates. If you have time to get to the second question, that'd be awesome. But first, Germany or Florida. Guy kills his gay dog.
2: And he's quipping about it. Hey, the guy must be gay himself. It's a poodle.
0: That's a survivor right there.
2: Yeah.
0: Would rather talk about a guy's gay dog than the big C. You know what I mean?
2: Pretty amazing.
0: I like that guy. And that's a Canadian.
2: You like the cut of his jib.
0: I love that cut of that Canadian jib.
2: And that,
3: I don't know what that means.
0: Back,
4: he's gay.
0: Guy said good day.
2: Yeah. I say good day.
0: Yeah, that was the second most insulting thing you could say 100 years ago. I do not like the cut of your jib. I said good day. Pistols at dawn. Uh-oh, Fiona's been on hold for 106 minutes. Fiona?
10: Yes?
0: Wow. Jeez. You're fairly lucid for being on hold for over
2: two hours
0: and a half. What's up, baby doll?
10: First, may I guess just a moment? I love you guys. I lived abroad for 2 years, and my only source of, like, English entertainment was you.
0: Mm.
10: And
2: how? Somebody send you tapes or something?
10: My friends would record it and then send it to me.
2: Wow.
10: Like, they'd record a month and send it.
2: Where were you?
10: I was in Japan.
2: Oh, my goodness.
0: Mm. What were you doing there?
10: I was a student. I am a student.
0: Oh, okay. Hey, can you find out what's up with these guys kicking our ass with the hot dog eating contest every year?
2: Listen, I'm looking at her question. It says she draws gay male porn. You went to Japan to study how to do Japanese
0: anime
2: cartoons?
0: Anime?
10: Yes, it's anime kind of porn.
2: Wow.
10: But I didn't go there to study it.
2: Oh, you just picked it up there.
10: No, I've been drawing it since I was 14.
0: But you don't make your living doing that.
10: I make a really good living doing it.
0: Drawing gay?
10: Yes.
4: Wow. That's the other thing that Japanese have kicked their asses in is animation porn.
0: Yeah.
4: They're the kings of that one.
0: Wow.
10: Like six figures a year.
2: Oh, my God.
0: Wow. So,
4: out of all the things that have been said tonight, this is
3: then
4: the
3: why
4: thing
3: are you still a
4: most
3: student?
4: Disgusted at.
0: Yeah. What do you use for the money shot? White out? just spill it.
10: I don't have to do white out. I just have to dry.
0: Yeah. Oh. And who buys this stuff?
10: 40-year-old women, straight women.
2: How interesting.
10: Most, like, I go to conventions and I meet these people. They come up and they just talk and talk about how much they love it. And I look at them like, oh my God.
2: Wait, Fiona, we have to, whoever's at the other end in Westwood One, we got to talk to Fiona again tomorrow night. I've got a million questions.
0: Yeah, we'll make it Sunday night.
2: Sunday night, whatever.
0: Yeah.
2: That's cool.
0: Hey, Fiona?
10: Mm-hmm.
0: And did you work for like a comic book company? Or how does that work?
10: It's when I was 14, it was my friends and I got together and we're just drawing stuff. And then I was good at art and I tried to make a living by doing commissions. And when that didn't work out, I started doing regular porn comic books.
2: But do the women, the 40-year-old women, do they like your male characters? Would they like them doing women or they only
10: with
2: men?
10: No women. The guy on girl porn that I drew never sold at all.
0: Mm, yeah. What straight guy wants to see that?
2: No, but I mean, I wonder if these 40-year-old women would like that more than the guy, but they like the guy.
10: They don't like it at all. I've, like I said also, now that I'm kind of known and I get paid a lot more, I do commissions now where people say, I want these characters, I want them to do this, and they don't want women at all.
2: And it's women asking you that.
10: Yes, I've never had I've had men come to my booth at conventions and buy, but I've never had a man.
0: Wow. I'm repulsed. I don't like porn. I don't like anime. I don't like any of them.
2: I am fascinated.
0: I'm disgusted.
2: Because there's nothing else the women like looking at. I said good day. Please get Fiona's number. Let's get her back first thing next show.
0: All right,
2: please.
0: We'll take a quick break. Be right back. Wow. Where did the show go? That's about it. I want to thank Rob and Sherry Zami for coming in here. The Devil's Rejects. Go out and see that July 22nd. I want to thank Patricia for doing a great job on the phones. Engineer Anderson, Engineer Michelle, Engineer Chris. What's the other engineer am I missing?
4: Rick.
0: Engineer Rick, the donut guy. Junior. Producer Lauren for doing a great job. Producer Ann. And
2: is Adam doing screening?
11: Phone screener Adam, yeah.
2: Adam
0: phone
2: screening.
0: Screener Adam. My namesake doing a great job.
2: And Ann.
0: I thank Dan. So, until next time, this is Adam Kroll for Dr. Drew saying, mahalo.
12: This has been Loveline. The opinions expressed on this show are not necessarily those of the staff, management, sponsors, or this station. The producer for Loveline is Ann Ingold. Loveline is a presentation of Westwood One Entertainment.
13: Loveline is meant for an adult audience. Listener discretion is advised. Adam Carolla and Dr. Drew.
14: Loveline. Coast to coast.
0: Hey, everybody. It's Loveline. I'm Adam Carolla. That is Dr. Drew. Phone number 1-800-LOVE-191. Oh, I just did one of life's simplest pleasures. I, as you know, Westwood 2 is located smack dab in the middle of Culver City, which is a home of the arrow, home of the left turn arrow, home of the you cannot be trusted to turn left when there's no traffic coming. You must sit and wait to be carjacked at the arrow. Well, I just drive through them each and every time, every single time. And I would encourage everybody everywhere just to go when it's safe, turn left, just like you would do when there wasn't an arrow.
2: Right.
0: And for instance, the last 20 intersections you're at, and the next 20.
2: And what's wrong with yield on Green Arrow? You know what I mean? Just yield on less Green Arrow, whatever. You know what I mean?
0: Yeah.
2: Just Green Arrow's there to help you, not to control you.
0: I did one of my best moves tonight, run a little bit late, since I just go through the left arrow consistently every single night, as if it wasn't there. And give me a ticket. It's worth it. I've been through 1,000 of them by now. It's worth $150. I also then will go around a guy who's in front of me who stopped at it. I will go around the car. I always love it when the pussy gets on the horn, too. Huh? He's starting. Hey, there's a madman on the loose. He's going somewhere. Oh, oh. I've gotten the horn. I do this all over the city. I'm not going to sit and rot at the arrow with the rest of you retards.
2: Hey, what do they care?
11: I don't know, but they're freaked out. They're like, hey, Lassie, tell Pa there's a guy turning left. Come quick. It's like, hey, listen, pussos, you see headlights? You see anybody coming in front of you? No. So turn. Everybody turn. Please. I'll fight that ticket and win. God damn it. Yeah, and that whole, Drew and I always have a big laugh about it, because we like to make a little time when we drive. That whole thing they try to teach in traffic school and growing up in driver's ed, you know, Johnny and Sarah both left the high school at the same time and drove across. Johnny didn't obey any of the posted speed limits.
15: He drove like a maniac.
11: They both arrived at the same time. BS! Are you high? I can get to LAX from my house in about 18 minutes if I drive like a maniac, or I can get in the back of one of these pussies driving a town car. It takes 50 minutes. And as I was saying to Drew, does this hold true for all forms of travel? An old biplane steerman from World War One, that just as fast as the Mustang, well, the 550-mile-an-hour Mustang.
15: Only if they're taking their time and the jet's hauling ass.
11: Same speed and same international travels. How long did it take Lindbergh to get across the Atlantic? Take him 38 hours or something of nonstop flight? What do you do in the Concorde? 3.5 hours? Oh, wait a minute. Gee, I wonder if there is an association between the speed you travel and the time it takes you to get somewhere. Of course there is. Listen, just saw a whole big thing on the Autobahn. 15-20% less deaths on the Autobahn than we have here.
15: Interesting.
11: No speed limit, less deaths. Ooh, it's so dangerous.
15: Did they have an explanation for that?
11: Yeah, because they have a passing lane.
15: You stay out of that fast lane.
11: Stay out of the fast lane.
15: The quality of that road is unreal. Unbelievable.
11: The road is done well. They have safety, you know, barriers and stuff, and people sort of drive.
15: Or they get out of the way.
11: That's right. All right, so there's everyone. Turn left on those red lights, please. Only when it's safe, naturally, but when it's safe, just turn. Let's all do that. Let's everybody do that. Just everybody do that. Wouldn't it be great?
15: Civil disobedience.
11: Yes, just do it. We can we'd be like Rosa Parks. It wouldn't go to the back of the bus. Ooh, she's breaking the law.
16: How about we do it and not talk about it and alert all the Culver City people?
15: He's got to gather his minion.
11: Yeah, give me a ticket. I don't care. I'll fight it. I'm not going to sit and rot in your crappy city. Idiots.
15: Here we go. Adam, 20.
17: Yeah, I got a question about circumcision.
15: Yeah.
17: I heard something about if you don't get circumcision by a certain age, you have a high risk of getting an infection or some crap like that.
15: It's really just more painful.
17: Just more painful?
15: Yeah.
11: It's an
15: uncomfortable procedure.
11: Oh, you mean if you get the circumcision when you're older?
17: No, if you don't have a circumcision.
11: Yeah, that's what I think.
15: I beg your pardon. So, yes, there are higher risks of certain kinds of infection, particularly warts. That's one of the theories right now. You want the article?
11: Yeah, go ahead.
15: Right,
11: yeah. Right. Don't scare him, Drew.
17: Didn't scare him. Oh, man, it's just something.
11: Higher means something as opposed to nothing, but not high.
15: In our study, male circumcision was associated with a reduced risk of penile HPV infection in men.
11: Reduced.
15: We also found an inverse association between circumcision and the risk for cervical cancer among women whose partners engage in sexual practices.
11: Well, that's the warts thing.
15: Yeah. So,
11: but it's reduced. But that's the whole point. What's reduced? Look, here's what I'm saying. Drew.
15: Yeah.
11: If you're buying your wife a new car, and it's a $43,000 car, and somebody says, we've reduced the price to $42,996, are you happy?
15: It's reduced.
11: It's reduced. Come on, buddy. This big news. Big news. No. You
17: what
11: say, who cares,
17: dad?
11: Right? Thank you. Adam?
17: Yeah.
11: Once again, I've beaten Drew. Oh. Drew or Tally by punching the mic. What do you want?
17: What about in bed? Like, you know, they're always saying circumcisions are, like, better in bed.
11: No.
17: If you're circumcised.
11: Here's what you need to do. Here's what everyone needs to do.
15: Relax.
11: I'm going to straighten this right out. Yes.
15: Relax.
11: Every guy who's focused on their penis has a problem.
15: Yeah.
11: All these guys.
15: And it's not their penis.
11: No. And these queer baits who want to sue their parents and stuff, and these guys who are into foreskin restoration, and anybody who focuses too much on their penis has a serious problem as a male. Whether you want to enlarge it, or you want to restore the foreskin, whatever it is, there's something wrong with you. Here's the deal. If you're uncircumcised, you're fine. You got a little maintenance.
18: A little maintenance. Got to keep it clean. It's all right. Keep you in the shower. Pull the skin back. Give it a little cleaning. And you're fine. Now, as far as what you're getting sexually or what you're missing, you'll never know. It's like, what's it like to be black? What's it like to be short? What's it like to be tall? You don't know.
15: It doesn't make any difference.
18: You are you. That's it. Get on with
15: it. It's not a big deal.
18: Thank you. Kendall?
19: Yes.
18: You're 33.
19: 33.
18: What's up?
19: We just got a TENS unit.
15: Oh, boy. All right.
19: Is that bad?
15: It's love line, so I'm just imagining where this is going.
19: No. Well,
18: what'd she say?
15: It's a TENS unit. It's a transdermal electrical stimulation. Yeah, it's a decreased pain.
18: To bring home?
15: Yeah.
19: But that's not why we got it. So my boyfriend used it on my nipples today, and it was awesome. So I wanted you to do it to him, but he has a nipple ring, and we wanted to know if that would cause any problems.
18: Well, Drew, your impulse is right. Now, what would the legitimate use for this device be, Drew?
15: Before you say that, I like the way she goes, oh, no, nothing like that.
18: Nothing weird. He's just clamping on my nipples.
19: No, I was saying we didn't buy it for pain.
15: Pain management, I see. It's a pain management
19: device. It wasn't
15: device.
19: For pain.
18: All right, quiet down. What is that, Drew?
15: It's a pain management device.
18: TENS unit?
15: Yeah. I really don't know how they work. They stimulate the nerves in such a way that decrease pain perception.
18: And is it have to do with rehabilitation, too? Like that kind of thing?
15: Chronic pain, usually.
18: But nothing in the rehab department.
15: Rehabilitation. What do you mean rehab?
18: There's those muscle stimulators that they put on. You know, they strap on a muscle if an athlete hurts his muscle that shoot the impulses to it. You know,
15: it's not to retrain muscles.
18: All
15: right. It's a decreased pain perception.
18: And what do they use it for when they're trying to keep people off drugs?
15: Yeah, just people have chronic pain, they're uncomfortable. It's just one of the things you can try. People try acupuncture and TENS and all kinds of things.
18: Okay. And how much are one of these units? Do you rent them or something?
15: Usually rent them. Yeah.
18: And what about those copper bracelets that I see Evel Knievel wearing? Does that do anything at all? Says the man never felt better in his life.
15: No,
18: shoot 18 rounds of golf.
15: Been disproven.
18: Oh.
15: Sorry.
18: You're saying wearing a coat hanger around your wrist doesn't cure you if you've had spinal fractures? How dare you? Where do you get off, Drew? You could be sued for that. Kendall?
19: Yes.
18: So
15: he
18: put this electrical thing on your nipples.
19: Yeah, and it was great.
18: Well, what did it feel like?
19: I don't really know how to describe it. It's just like little tiny electrical shocks, but it was really great.
18: All right, you guys.
19: It's like electrode things, you know.
18: Right, yeah. Mm-hmm. You guys don't have any kids, do you?
19: No.
18: Good girl.
19: So you don't know if his nipple ring will
15: cause like a spark?
19: Yeah,
18: give it a try.
15: I it doesn't sound like a great idea, but why does that be directly over the nipple? I mean, it creates a current, so
19: right.
15: Why not nearby?
18: You need something to clamp it onto.
15: No, it's a pad.
19: They're like, they're sticky. Pads. They stick to you.
18: Yeah, just stick it on his chest. Oh, I don't know. But hey, do that 9-volt battery thing on your coup. See if that works. All right.
19: We'll try that.
18: Why don't you have any kids?
19: Don't want them.
18: Really?
19: Nope.
18: You seem like the kind of person may have had one or two, though.
19: No.
18: No? Mm-mm. Nothing wrong with you?
19: Nope.
15: Oh, Adam, well done.
18: Just knock some water
15: you
18: on
15: your rarely do
18: well.
15: That.
18: I know, very rare for me.
19: I didn't have a good relationship with my father. Don't see any reason to pass that on.
18: All right.
15: Good
18: That's
15: girl.
18: Very good.
15: Congratulations.
18: Hey, God bless you. And listen, I got nothing against your type. Your dad screwed you up, and you spend the rest of your life putting jumper cables on your nipples, but you know you're screwed up and you're not having any kids. God bless you.
19: That's right.
18: All right. That's fine. There's two types of screwed up. One type of screwed up wants to have kids, and the other type of screwed up doesn't want to have kids. The problem is it's 99-1.
15: Very rare in the latter.
18: Right.
15: It's like a shadow of some kind of a gnome or something. Look at this thing.
18: Yeah, it looks like a frog or something. I spilt a cup of water in here, and it's taken on the form of, it's the Virgin Mary.
15: It's a Yoda or something. Yes, Virgin Mary. It is.
18: They had another Virgin Mary. Spotting like on some fence, somewhere. Oh, I love it. I love it when those folks see it in a tortilla. And by the way, shouldn't those folks be rounded up and have the kids taken away from them? You got some mama who sees the Virgin Mary in a tortilla? No, no insanity there.
15: Meds. Not necessarily take the kids away. Medication.
18: Yeah. As I've said, and here's the thing, by the way, and then we're moving on. Again, I want extreme religious zealotry seen as a psychiatric condition. because that's what it is.
15: Huh?
18: Somebody.
15: It's a psychiatric symptom.
18: Well, look, people are talking to aliens or think they're Napoleon. They're nuts. Everyone knows it. That's what we label them. They hear voices, whatever. Somebody who sees the Virgin Mary in a tortilla, we treat them with a certain degree of reverence.
15: Hmm.
18: Well, yeah, I can see. It does kind of look like her, though that just could be a piece of husk. But whatever your belief is, baby, it's good. You're entitled to it. We don't just call these guys nuts with the rest of them, really? It's gotta put the kid gloves on to deal with these folks? Really? That seems like a good plan to everybody, huh? Just don't want to just throw them in the nut heap with all the Napoleons and the guys who are worried about crop circles. Just can't just toss them in that same pile, huh? They get their own thing. What are they? They have diplomatic immunity? They're just nut jobs. Please, Chris.
20: Yeah.
18: What's up?
20: How you doing?
18: Good.
20: Good. Yeah, I was wondering. I'm pretty sure I prefer masturbating over being with a woman.
18: Yeah. Well, you know, like they say, sex is good. It's just not the real thing.
20: Well, you know, my point is, you know, I can just paint a much better picture in my mind, if you know what I mean. You know.
18: Yeah. Then he does a little spin art on his belly to finish himself off. Speaking of painting,
15: better than what? Are you not able to find something that's satisfying to you in real life?
20: No. I think, yeah, maybe.
15: Why don't you work on that?
20: Well, I have been, you know. It's been going on for quite some time now. It seems like no matter what I do, you know, I just feel so much better when I masturbate rather than having sex with a woman.
16: He lives in Alaska, too.
18: Let me ask hypothetically, and I know where Chris is going to come down here, but I'll ask Anderson and Brian and Drew.
15: How dare you?
18: No, hypothetically, and oh boy, I know where I'm going to land on this. Would you rather be with a woman who was a little less than what your mark was for attractive? Not necessarily. I'm not talking about a fork sticking out of her forehead or something, but I was talking about didn't flip your cookie, or just a honker in with a nice DVD. And I know there's variables, there's things, but they're different scents. Like, I'm a guy, and Chris is a guy, I'd rather sit down with a DVD that he'd like to get a look at than be with someone who he wasn't really,
15: but I think the
18: not
15: reason,
18: repulsed by, but really not that into.
15: But I think the reason you go that way is because what would be satisfying about being with a person would be the closeness and the relationship. And then as a male, you think also, oh, God, what's going to come with that? I'm going to have an obligation.
18: I'm putting all that aside. I'm talking about just having an orgasm. And, Drew, you're a man of infinite passion.
15: Infinite.
18: Infinite passion. And so I know you would probably come down on the side of, and most guys, I'd say most guys are this way, that you just you really can't beat the real thing, if and we're not talking about just, you know, someone who's morbidly obese and got out of the burn unit. You know what I'm saying?
15: Mm.
18: But, decent, you know, 5.5, 6, whatever. Not your cup of tea, but any port in a storm kind of thing. That's me. I go porn route almost every time.
15: Mm.
18: You know, that's me. But Anderson, where do you land here?
16: Yeah, I'd be honkering down.
18: You go for the porn, or you
16: if
18: go
16: it's a good porn though too. That's another thing.
18: Well, it's good porn.
16: Okay, good porn with all like nines and tens in there.
18: Well, I mean, you can't take your own porn. You can't make your own porn. You can't have like Claudia Schiffer and Elle McPherson going at each other.
16: Time, yeah,
18: but
16: I'm honkering now.
18: You're honkering now. Not going with the female. Even nothing wrong with the female.
16: I don't do 5.6s ever.
18: Oh. Yeah. Anderson has it, but bizarrely high taste. I'm not sure where he got that. I think it's compensation. And Brian, where are you coming down here? You going with the porn?
21: She's a 5 or 6. Oh man, I'm taking that.
18: Yeah.
15: Brian's boy. Like,
18: yeah. No, I just mean,
15: I can't get away from the human part. I can't.
18: Well, here's what I'm saying. Whatever the scale is, she's a little bit off of what you'd like to see.
15: I understand the question you're asking.
18: We've all been there, too. It's not like we haven't been there before. It's no big deal. Just a little bit off of what you normally like. Yeah. And Drew's a man of great passion. Drew likes the real McCoy.
15: But I'm struggling with this.
18: But probably the sanest of the bunch. You know what I'm saying? Mm. Now, some guys just have that appetite.
15: Mm.
18: And these guys have a lot more leeway.
15: Mm-hmm.
18: They don't go, I need this type, I need that type, she better be this or mm-hmm. she better be that.
15: Mm-hmm.
18: And they're like women. I mean, here's what it becomes. It becomes like food, which is, look, I'm not going to eat at Spago every night. I got to eat. I'm hungry. I'd like it to be decent. Right?
15: Yeah.
18: There's a little element of that.
15: Insane people, yeah.
18: Well, I mean, no, you can go out and go to Tavern on the Green and enjoy that once in a while, yeah. but it's a Wednesday night. I got to get something in my belly.
15: Yeah.
18: Let's get going. Yeah? All right. Where were we?
15: Talking to Chris.
18: We're talking to Chris?
15: Do we finish with him?
18: I don't know. He likes beating off more than he likes a woman.
15: The question is,

0: have that.
1: And or if you could have someone help you sort of recreate that in some fashion.
0: Yeah. Give the woman you love, close your eyes, and picture someone else.
1: There's more of a deficiency here, I suspect, with your ability to form attachments and be intimate and that kind of thing. And
0: what are you doing in Alaska?
2: Not much, really. Not much to do.
1: Did you move up there or did you grow up there?
2: Just moved up.
1: Why?
2: Just I had some friends up here and figured I'd come up and have much else going on down in the States. So.
1: Yeah.
0: All right. Well, this is you're not doing anything, yeah. So you're not able to get any chicks. So, of course, you run a beat off. It's like
2: I just came up. So.
1: Yeah, we came up because nothing was going on.
0: Nothing going on.
2: Well, that's exactly right. So I came up for a new scene.
1: Yeah, but if nothing's going on, it's hard to attract women.
2: Correct.
0: Yeah, okay. But listen, guys, you got to get something going. Here's the deal with men. Women are bred to hang out. They're like lap dogs. Not any big deal. Guys, you got to work. You got to pursue. You got to screw. You got to do stuff. You got to move. You're like a shark. It keeps swimming. You'll start getting depressed, start getting weird. Then you start getting all... You immediately just start masturbating. And over there, it freezes as it comes out of your penis.
1: Nice.
0: You snap it off.
1: Nice.
0: Kind of nice, though. I mean, it's
1: cleaner. Yeah. No Zamboni necessary.
0: No Kleenex.
1: I don't know.
0: No, it comes out. It freezes. You just snap it off.
1: You don't snap. You just unscrew it from your penis.
0: No, you just snap it. Snap it at the urethra, right?
1: Yeah,
0: right, the head.
1: Something might be still inside then.
0: Well, the last inch or so is just starting to thaw. So you pull that out. And then what I do is I just bust it one at a time, like rods of glass over the edge of the sink.
1: Oh, the sink. I see.
0: Yeah, snap.
1: Nice.
0: Yeah.
1: Quite an image.
0: Thank you. Let's talk to Davey, who's 25. Davey?
3: Hey, how you doing?
1: Davey?
0: Good.
3: Shall I start?
0: Go ahead.
3: All right. Well, questions mostly to you, Dr. Drew, because it's kind of a medical one. My girlfriend and I, about maybe 3-4 months ago, had this just ongoing joke in bed about that drug Boostion. You familiar with it?
0: We don't believe it.
3: It works.
0: We're calling it bogus.
3: It works, though.
0: What, Drew? What is it?
1: These sort of herbal pills and large breasts that are out there.
0: Oh, makes your breasts big?
3: Yeah.
0: Yeah. All right. Dave, you're bored with your own question.
3: Well,
0: you've run out of steam on your own question.
1: Your own bogus question.
0: Yeah. You got bored halfway into it, just like we did.
3: How can I, what it is my girlfriend has taken it.
0: Uh-huh.
3: And they're bigger.
0: Uh-huh.
3: But she took it unbeknownst to herself because I slipped it to her.
0: Yeah. You're smooth, Dave. That's why you get the big bucks. If you count $9 an hour, it's big bucks.
3: Yeah?
0: Yeah. All right, Dave, I'm going to let you get back to your hard work, all right?
1: It's so obviously bogus.
0: I know.
1: All right, take a break. Let's go back to
0: No, listen, people are horrible actors.
1: What I found interesting about him is that when he realized we were on to him, he started, like, slowing down and watching our moves, and he wasn't delivering the story anymore. Now he's like, "Oh, they're on to me. What am I going to do?"
0: I had to know it was bogus because one of these BS herbal products worked.
1: Yeah.
0: It's herbal. It's the whole herbal way. Make your dork bigger. Make your boobs bigger. Make you smarter.
1: Yeah.
0: You can exceed in business. One of these herbal products, everybody. Listen, forget about this herbal crap, everybody. Please, just. Look, if it works, it works. If it's what's the deal with the herbs? Everyone's so in love with these herbs. Please, I want real stuff.
1: No, that you might have made the point that they've been using it in China a long time.
0: Yeah.
1: If it was working so great, why did they need to evolve beyond that?
0: No. Chinese, no. They know. They got the cure to everything over there. All right, let's take ourselves a little break. We'll be back.
4: You are listening to Love Line with Adam and Dr. Drew. God bless you and your whole damn crew.
0: Hey, everybody. It's Love Line. Yeah. Phone number 1-800-LOVE-191. All right. Let's, went to the dentist today, Drew.
1: No. Again. Yeah. You got a tooth in?
0: Yeah. No. It's going to take a while for the, post they put in me, but

0: behind it's got to go to.
1: Oh.
0: Yeah.
1: Why?
0: Well, got the same root canal. Didn't work out.
1: God. So why didn't they bring this up a week or so ago when they were in there drilling?
0: It didn't matter. They had to pull the one tooth and put the post in.
1: They do it one at a time?
0: Yeah.
1: Mm-hmm.
0: Yeah. I was at my new dentist today, and he was like, well, they put the post in, yeah. Did they sedate you? No, they didn't. Oh, really? They didn't. Oh, well, we would recommend that. Me too. Yeah. So I like the way that's just, what, there's crazy wide variances between what people do. Like, there's some guys like, hey, we'll give you a bunch of pills and a shot in the ass. The other guy, you have to wrestle him to get the nitrous out of his hand. So anyway, the other tooth, it's got to go get the post.
1: That's fantastic.
0: Good times. And let me say this, too. Drew.
1: Yes, sir.
0: I know you've never heard me talk about dentistry, but...
1: No. It's very exciting for me, though.
0: I got another cavity beside, you know. And by the way, I'm excited when I got a cavity.
1: Yeah, that's right.
0: Don't have to pull the tooth. Nothing. No root canal. No oral surgery. But here's the deal. All dentists do is beg you to do it. Just floss and brush. Brush and floss. Floss and brush. Brush and floss. Are you flossing? Did you floss? Did you floss today? You're flossing now. I don't see your hands in your mouth, Mr. Crowley. You're not flossing as we speak.
1: Yeah.
0: Okay. I've been doing nothing but getting regular teeth cleaning, flossing and brushing for the last 8 years. You know what I'm saying?
1: No, for the last 4 years, then you let it go for like 20 in between, right?
0: No, I started going to the dentist.
1: 8 years ago?
0: Oh, 7 years
1: seven
0: ago.
1: 7 years ago, okay.
0: But
1: there's 20, you know.
0: I never had insurance.
1: This is the equivalent. I know.
0: I would go to the dentist periodically,
1: this is the two-pack-a-day smoker after 20 years going, now I'm going to the doctor. Now he tells me I have all these problems. I do take his medicine. Things are worse.
0: No, because how dare you? Because 6-7 years ago when I was at the doctor, I was at the dentist, I didn't have the next 8 cavities I've gotten. The cavity I got to get filled next time I go is not 10 years old.
1: Must be all this high living you've got now.
0: Here's what I'm saying. I got a bad hand dealt to me genetically from the tooth department.
1: Yeah.
0: People have never gotten a cavity.
1: Right.
0: And then there's Mr. Brush and Floss, who goes to the dentist every 4 months and then gets a cavity.
1: Right, right.
0: I don't eat more candy than anybody. I probably eat less of that sort of thing.
1: I wonder if that whitening procedure you went through put you at risk or anything.
0: No.
1: No. You asked that?
0: Well, he did it, so I'm assuming he's not going to cop to it. And I had the thing done a week ago, you jackass.
1: Okay, all right.
0: I think I got the cavity on Wednesday last week.
1: All right.
0: Listen. This is what I'm saying.
1: Have you been home in the last 2 weeks? You've just been sitting in the dentist office the entire effing time.
0: I told at one point, I told him to put wheels on the chair, and he towed me. He towed me through Hollywood, and then he dropped me off my house, but I never did get out of the chair.
1: Oh, good. That's good. At least got home.
0: Hey, here's what I'm saying. If you got a bad dental hand dealt to you,
1: yeah.
0: You got a bad dental
1: hand. It's like anything
0: hand.
1: Else, yeah.
0: Like anything else.
1: Yeah.
0: Hey, you're wearing, I don't need glasses.
1: Right.
0: Why? Was it? I do eye exercises. You burnt yours out reading.
1: Mm-hmm.
0: You know what I mean?
1: Yes.
0: Here's what I'm saying. We have to contribute something to everything in this society.
1: Right.
0: Untrue. I got cavities because I got cavities.
1: Yeah.
0: But I haven't lost my hair. Why are guys bald? Mm-hmm. Thinking too hard?
1: No, you're right.
0: Yeah. Thank you. Goddamn tooth thing's exactly the same. Kimberly?
1: Kimberly, we finished up with last night, remember?
2: Right.
0: Oh, yeah.
1: Here, let's start all over again. So
0: you're
1: go
0: 27.
1: Ahead.
2: Yeah, I just want to start off by saying thanks for taking an interest in letting us continue this conversation. And I've heard you guys before, and I'm just looking to hear, just some straight outwards, like reality check. And
1: all right, well, let's go over it again.
0: What is she telling you?
1: What happened? Your mom, you confronted your mom. You were going to have a phone conversation with her that sort of spiraled out of control, right?
2: Yes. Yes.
1: And in the course of that conversation, you sort of brought up the fact that she'd been emotionally and physically abusive to you.
2: Right.
1: And then what
2: and
1: happened?
2: She just she told me everything I really didn't want to hear was excuses and reasons why she felt it was necessary to abuse me the way she had. And all I wanted was an apology and for her to realize that, you know, hey, you don't treat kids that way.
1: Were you able to ask for an apology?
2: I wasn't asking for an apology. I just wanted to, I just carried out the conversation. And to be honest, I wasn't expecting it. This is something that I sat down and thought, okay, sit down and talk to my mom about all the...
0: This doesn't mean anything, Danny. Hold on. So the phone line is just off enough, and Kimberly's just off enough.
1: It's hard to connect.
0: To really make this really ungratifying for everyone listening.
1: But
0: so what do we need to do?
1: All right, Kimberly.
0: Kimberly?
1: Why didn't you ask for... Why didn't you stop her and say, I don't want to hear the excuses. I just need to hear that you apologize for this.
2: Because, to be honest, I didn't have a game plan. I didn't.
1: All right, it blindsided you. So now you can go back. You don't want to hear excuses. They're BS. You know it. She's protecting herself against guilt and shame. Let her have that, but go back and say, you know, for me, I need to hear some sort of apology.
0: I don't know.
1: But I think you'll find is ungratifying because, as we mentioned last night, going back and confronting your abusers does not change the wiring in your brain that they've left you with.
0: No.
1: It doesn't. No. And that's the problem, is that somehow that's going to magically, the skies will open and this will all be lifted from you. No, it's not the way the human brain works.
0: No, well, here's what it's like. It's like you got T-boned at an intersection and you need to talk to the other driver and get him to admit he did it on purpose.
1: And he broke your legs and your spine.
0: The car screwed up. That's it.
1: But even if he comes in, right? It's not even your car. How about your body was damaged?
0: I'm just saying. Okay, your body's damaged. You broke your pelvis.
1: Yeah.
0: He admits that he did it on purpose, or he admits that he's sorry he did it, or he admits he drunk. Whatever it is, he says. However many times he apologizes,
1: he can
0: whatever.
1: Change anything.
0: This is broken. You still got to go through rehab.
1: Mm-hmm.
0: Same emotionally.
1: Mm-hmm.
0: And listen, my mom has been trying to get this out of my grandma for about 1,000 years.
1: Oh, has she talked to you about that?
0: She tries all the time.
1: But does she talk to you about it, though?
0: I guess, yeah.
1: Oh, how around. Unsatisfying.
0: Unsatisfying for who?
1: For your mom.
0: Oh,
1: I sat
0: yeah.
1: with your grandma at your wedding.
0: Yeah, you're not getting anything out of her.
1: You were getting nothing.
0: No. No, I know. And you know, so why even try?
1: That's the problem.
0: Don't try.
1: Yeah.
0: And listen, this is a female trait, by the way. This is not a male trait.
1: Men do a little bit. There's a book out there called...
0: Gay men do a little of it.
1: There's a
0: yeah,
1: book out
0: right.
1: there called Why Is It Always About You? That talks about how to deal with narcissists.
0: Here's the deal. Men get affected this way. Then they go through their life shut off, angry, or what have you, or they become aggressive, or they go gay, or they go do well in business, or they do all the above. But they don't go back and try to get an answer out of the person. It pushes them, it propels them, it may mm-hmm. even haunt them, and it certainly affects their relationships and their life, but they don't get focused so much on getting the answer out of the person because they usually realize that it's not going to make it
1: Do you think
0: different.
1: They realize
0: not,
1: it? Or they just, no. Are they just avoidant?
0: It's just...
1: They're just avoidant.
0: Whatever it is, it's right. I don't want to make it an attractive quality that men have getting them out of it.
1: Yeah.
0: Women get hooked into this and spend the rest of their life pursuing it. And it's like you're chasing Sasquatch
1: mm-hmm.
0: through the Northwest or the North. Where is it? Northwest? Yeah, that's where Sasquatch.
1: I just think about Sasquatch. Isn't it interesting mm-hmm. how when the guy comes forward and said, "Hey, it was me. Here's the big feet I use." No press. When they first find the feet, it's a worldwide phenomenon. They find the footprints.
0: Right.
1: When the guy comes up and says, "It's my joke. I on my deathbed, I'm telling you."
0: Right.
1: No, not interested.
0: No.
1: What is that? What's the matter with people?
0: Yeah. And by the way, shouldn't we have killed him?
1: Yeah.
0: Like, he's on his deathbed. Shouldn't we just start caning him or gotten a...
1: Quickly.
0: Didn't one of those prison things where you take a pillowcase, put a bunch of bars of soap in it, start beating the ass out of the guy? Like, what about... You know this part where people just say stuff at the end of their life? They're like, yeah, well, I killed 6 men to watch them die about 60 years ago. Shouldn't we just put a bullet in their head as fast as we possibly can? Like, where I was like, well, old timer, you came clean. God bless you. It's like, I was proud of him, you know? All right. The guy's dead now, though. That's the important part.
1: I guess
0: right,
1: yeah.
0: All right. Victoria?
3: Yes.
0: You're 22?
3: Yes, I am.
0: What's up?
3: I am calling in reference to the question about the electricity. I have one of these TENS units, and I've used it many, many times, and her boyfriend's nipples will not explode.
1: Why do you have a TENS unit?
3: I'm a professional dominatrix, so I use electricity a lot as a means of torture.
1: Well, torture, but it's supposed to be feel good.
3: Right, and you can change the intensity. I mean, it can be really pleasurable because they're intended for muscle atrophy patients, like patients that have, you know, had a stroke or something like that. So it can be more of like a stimulant sort of sensation, or you know, you can change the intensity, so it's just all out painful.
0: Well, wait a minute. Does this TENS unit, do they make more than one unit?
3: What do you mean?
1: Are there units for different kinds of problems?
3: No, it's just all one thing, and then people can use it for different things, and
0: by
3: there's
0: the way,
3: little
0: what,
3: dials.
0: Do they make more than one unit? What does that mean? What do you mean?
1: Intensity.
0: Well, what I'm saying is this, you say this thing is for atrophied muscle.
3: Correct.
1: Maybe there is some setting they can use it
0: That's what I was saying that to Drew, but he shot me down.
1: I've never.
0: Interesting. You know. Touche.
1: I'm wondering if that's really a TENS
0: Noted.
1: Unit then.
0: Noted. How do you know it's a TENS unit?
3: It says it on...
1: Right. Well, TENS is a pretty generic term, so...
3: Yeah.
0: All right. That's what I'm saying. Is that the name of the company?
3: No, that's just the actual... It's the acronym for the official scientific name of what its function is. But a lot of different companies make them. You can get them at...
0: All right. And is this you know those things that were all the rage a couple of years ago where it's like your stomach thinks you did 8,000 sit-ups, you never leave the sofa because they give you these impulses? Is it that sort of thing?
3: No, it's not. I mean, that just, it's a different sort of electrical impulse that it emits. And with the TENS units...
0: No, but what I'm saying... All right, forget it. You're dominatrix. What the hell do you know? What happened to you?
3: Nothing.
0: Please.
3: No.
0: Well, look, here, you got two choices. Well, either you were molested or you're fat. Which is it?
3: Neither, actually.
0: Something. Well, okay. No, I'll give you three. Physical abuse, sexual abuse, or morbid obesity. Which is it? That's the only three. Those are the three things that get you to be a dominatrix. Now, which is it? Which is it? Or maybe you're not. Maybe you're not counting 5'3", 205 as fat. Now, what's going on?
3: Nothing.
0: What's your dimensions?
3: I am 5'10" and I weigh 135.
0: Aha! You're big. You're gonna keel over any moment now.
3: Yeah, I'm huge. You know. What
0: yeah.
3: Do you do?
0: All right. Do you have a special van to get around in? How do you get around?
3: Cars generally work for me.
0: All right. And what happened? What'd your dad do to you?
3: Nothing, actually.
0: Nothing. Aha! Uh-huh. I knew it. That's just it, isn't it? Didn't know you were alive, did he?
3: No.
0: Who beat on you?
3: Nobody beat on me.
0: Well, what happened? What are you doing?
3: What do you mean, what am I doing?
0: How'd you become a dominatrix?
3: I was a fetish model, and then I just became interested in it, and thought it just rolled from there.
0: Now, I don't think we believe you for a second.
3: Well, you can or you can't. You know, that's just the way it works out.
0: So. Yeah. And by the way, these are number one answer of liars, by the way.
1: You can believe it or not.
0: People are going to say what they're going to say. People are going to think what they're going to think. I can't change your mind. That always means guilty, by the way, to me. That's all killers say that when they get interviewed. Victoria?
3: Yes.
0: All right. So, what do you look like?
3: I am Native American. Mm-hmm. I have long black hair.
0: Yeah. Dad into the fire water, huh? Please. You tell me you had the one Indian dad who didn't drink?
3: No. My father is not.
0: Mom, what's your dad?
3: He's Hispanic.
0: Hispanic?
3: Yes.
0: Uh-huh. No count. I see. And your mom?
3: She's Native American.
0: What's she?
3: She is Cherokee.
0: Uh-huh. That gives her a tenacity.
3: Yeah.
0: What's she? Would she she'd tell you, like, not to use the hairdryer, and you'd fire it up, and on the tomahawk go flying and stick it to the mirror? Like that kind of stuff?
3: No.
0: She was a big boozer, though?
3: Huh? Nobody's a boozer in my family.
0: Really? Pills then, huh? All right. And so what happened? You had the Mexican dad and the Native American mom.
3: Yes.
0: And you went to high school. Everything was good.
3: Yes.
0: And you got out. You started doing some modeling.
3: Yes. And college.
0: Now, how much, what kind of college?
3: University.
0: Which one?
3: UCLA.
0: Ooh. Mm-hmm. And now, how much you get an hour for the dominatrix stuff?
3: It depends on, you know, if you work at like a club or if you do private, you know, private sessions. I work at an actual house. And
1: remember we had the people from a house.
0: Yeah.
3: Passive art studio.
1: They were talking about the guys that dress up like ponies and pull the prints.
3: Yes, we have an equestrian track.
0: You have an equestrian track?
1: Oh, my God.
0: Guys crapping in a canvas bucket, strapping their ass.
1: But they pull Cinderella's chariot behind
0: them. All right, hold on, Victoria. We got to talk more.
3: Okay.
0: All right. Oh, yeah. Yeah, the little equestrian thing. These guys, just like fat businessmen, pulling a little. Prancing. Looking like one of the Budweiser Clydesdales.
1: Oh my God. Wait, you seem to be getting into this a little bit, Adam. It's scaring me. Let's get going here.
0: Oh my God.
1: I know, it's sad.
0: You know, I'll tell you, you know, my fan, here's what my fantasy is. My fantasy is to go to like those, one of those dominatrix things, and like, I'm like, yes. Yeah, and then you got to call Miss something. You call them, what do you call them, dominatrix? You give them a name. You know, you don't call them by their first name or something. I get into about halfway into it, I go, all right, now give me a BJ, bitch. And she's like, you've been naughty. I'm like, yeah, start blowing. You're on the clock. Get down there. She's like, you'll not address Miss. And I'm like, yeah, shut up. Get down there. Start blowing. I'm turning the TV set on. I set a beer right on top of your head. That's my fantasy. My fantasy is the worm turn. I get shackled for about a half an hour taking a crap from that screwed up broad with her cat of nine tails, and then I turn on her. That's sodomy time. All right, we're going to take a break.
1: Here we go.
0: We'll be right back. Yeah. The love line of Adam. That's Dr. Drew. We're speaking to Victoria when we left off. She's 22. Apparently attractive. Dominatrix. Uses one of those electric chargers. Give a little nipple zap.
1: How big is the equestrian track?
3: It's pretty large. Probably about half the size of a basketball court.
0: Mm-hmm. No.
3: Large enough so that you can take carts around and do a fairly good lap.
0: And now when the guys, and this is what goes on in the dominatrix at the equestrian, is there wagering on that? Any paramutual wagering?
3: If there's other ladies around and they want to get in on it, then yeah, we do.
0: Do a little gambling like
1: Hollywood Park.
0: Larry Tate is racing the other fat guy and the boss from WKRP in Cincinnati. See who's going to win.
3: Yeah, make the big guys work, you know.
0: And when they pull the cart around, are they on all fours? Or?
3: No, there are carts that are fashioned so they can be on all fours, but no, mostly they're on, you know, standing up straight, holding on.
1: They're prancing at them.
3: Yeah, they're prancing. They have to lift their knees high and. Like a good pony, like that.
0: And now, how much now? If you and I were going to get together for a session, how much would it be?
3: $160 for an hour.
0: $160 for an hour.
3: Right.
0: That's not bad. And like, how would it work? I mean, let's just say we never met before. I told her I wanted the full treatment, but I had no special fetishes other than the dominatrix thing.
3: Okay.
0: How would it work?
3: Well, I would want to find out more about your specific interests.
0: Well,
3: we
0: I
3: would
0: did,
3: both be enjoying
0: I
3: it.
0: I like a general ass kicking with an emphasis on sack abuse.
3: Okay. All right. Then, you know, I'd get my equipment together, and like my specialties are torture and corporal punishment. So I'd probably put you through the ringer with that.
0: Uh-huh. And what would I be wearing?
3: Nothing.
0: Oh, I get totally naked?
3: Yes.
0: Oh, really? And, you wear something shiny with leather?
3: Yeah, of course it's leather, latex, that sort of thing.
0: Mm-hmm.
1: And you said you get aroused, too, in this thing?
3: No, not professionally, no.
0: Not really.
1: You said so we both would enjoy it.
3: Right, but I do enjoy these things. It doesn't necessarily have to be a sexual thing for me.
0: Right, just because the dude's nude and you're taking a cat of nine tails to a sack doesn't mean it's a sexual thing.
3: No,
0: I understand.
3: No, I'm interested in the mutual enjoyment of things.
0: Right, all right. So now I'm... and by the way, you know, it's always a little weird. Like, hey, listen, when my session ends with my shrink, it's a little weird. I can imagine the session ending here. Like, he's down on all fours. He's weeping. He's spreading his cheeks. He's saying, thank you, ma'am. I have another. And you're like,
1: we have to stop now.
0: Larry? Yeah. We got to cut it short now. And it's like, all right, Sam. All right, Bob. See you next week. I mean, how does this go? Like, how do you cut it short?
3: Well, I mean, you know, we can time it and everything. And,
0: right.
3: Usually I try to plan these certain activities around.
0: Yeah, we're trying to get a little
3: like
0: bill.
3: Around the time so that, you know, if I'm going to be doing heavy, heavy work on somebody, it's going to come towards sort of the end so they don't have a whole
1: heavy
3: lot of time.
1: Work.
0: Now, what about the guy's orgasm? Does he get to have one of those?
3: I usually don't allow it. If I do, then it's going to be in some sort of humiliating or degrading way.
0: He's going to blow himself or violate himself.
3: Or they're
0: going to
3: do it into, like, you know, a baby bottle or have, like, an inflatable sheep nearby, something like that. Like,
0: he's got to beat off into a baby bottle?
3: Yeah, I mean, drink it. They're not just going to be able to just sit there and look at
0: it. Well, it's the same thing for me at home.
1: And drink it?
3: Yeah, well, you know. Yeah,
0: they got to drink it, really?
3: Yeah.
0: Through the nipple there?
3: Yes.
0: I don't know if mine would make... I guess if you modified the nipple, I can do it. And so it's into the baby bottle, and they got to have, like, the sheep
3: and not do it.
0: Now, what do you got to do to get them to...
1: No wonder they don't want to do it.
0: Achieve... it's like, honey, I got to bust a nut. Yeah, into the bottle, and then down the hatch. He's like, I'll beat off in the car on the way home. Thanks. The guy's beating on, beating on them, and did they get to see any part of you? And what's their? Do you have a safe word?
3: Yeah, usually it's mercy. Some of them have, like, the light system, like red, green, yellow. Red is when, you know, they're at their limit; they can't take any more. Yellow is when you're approaching the limit.
1: What if you just start out and the guy goes red?
3: Then I would probably have him reconsider. Yeah. What he's doing, because I mean, I will always start out, you know, lightly, and then you build.
0: But when you get now, have you ever crossed the line? I mean, you ever, you know, once in a while, you think you're going to give someone a little snap with the towel or whack in the ass, and you realize after you do it, wow, I hit them pretty hard, or it made a mark.
3: I do. I mean, I tend to leave marks anyway, just because I play in that sort of style. But I mean, it's always, you work up to sort of a crescendo, and you can read people's body language, so you can sort of tell after a while, you know, how they're handling it, and if it's working for them, if it's not, if you need to pull back a little.
0: Sure. The guy's wearing one of those baby bonnets, and he's crying and beating off into a bottle. You get a pretty good read on a man.
3: Yeah.
0: Sandra? Yeah. All right, Victoria, hold on. We got to take a break.
1: Okay. We're not done with her.
0: Yeah. Nah, I'm very interested in this whole dominatrix thing, and it is so royally effed up. It is so twisted. And everybody, you know, everyone's into that sort of, like, well, that's just his thing. Thing. Whatever floats your boat.
1: They should enjoy it. Nothing wrong with it, but it means something.
0: Yeah, you're weird. You're weirdo. I would never hang. If I found out someone was, I would not hang out with them. Weirdo. All right. We'll be back.

0: Hey, everybody. Loveline. I'm Adam. That's Dr. Drew. Phone number 1-800-LOVE-191.
1: So we done with Victoria?
0: We'll just check out with her. We spoke to Victoria for quite some time about being a dominatrix. I'm always interested in how this works and what goes on. She's a pro. We'll just kind of wrap it up here. Victoria?
2: Yes?
0: Anything weird ever happen to you? Any client ever attack you or anything like that?
2: No, it's not uncommon for clients to sort of feel guilty about what they've done afterwards, and so they'll have little crying episodes every once in a while.
0: Right.
2: Need, like, sort of a come-down time.
0: Fetal position. You stroke their head while they they suck out of their jizz-laden bottle and they suck that down.
2: Yeah, every once in a while, you know, somebody will go through that sort of thing, and but, you know, then they're fine. And
0: what is your I'm guessing that your guys are predominantly white and predominantly upper middle class kind of guys who make a decent living?
2: Yeah, they are, and it's
1: who can afford $200 an hour?
0: $160.
2: Well, I mean, guys that are really interested in it that don't, you know, make a lot of money will save up for it, and they are really ritualistic about it. You know, like, they save up, and every, you know, 8 or 9 weeks when they do have the money, they'll be able
0: right.
2: to come in.
0: But you don't really, you've never had a black guy.
2: Oh, yeah, I have.
0: You have?
2: Yeah.
0: Wow. But it was like, it was like Al Roker, black guy, not regular black guy, right?
2: No, I've seen, you know, all kinds of...
0: Seen everything.
2: But
0: it's 99 white, though, right?
2: Yeah, and I can definitely sort of pinpoint certain fetishes with culturally. I mean, you know, certain cultures are into certain fetishes I've noticed more often than
1: Like what? Give us an example.
0: Yeah.
2: Hispanic men generally tend to be into ball busting. And, you know, ball kicking, that sort of thing.
0: Oh, really? Ball busting?
1: How do you prevent from actually harming somebody if you're doing that?
0: What is that? You just tee up the guy's balls and take a fungo bath to him? Or how does that work?
2: You know, sometimes they want to be in certain positions. You know, usually just all fours on the floor, that sort of a thing. But they're really into feet and legs and... Ball busting is definitely
0: Mexican guys like sack trauma.
2: Yeah, basically.
0: Traumatize their balls.
2: Yeah.
1: All right, keep going.
2: Asian men, fits. Humiliation and degradation.
0: Oh, yeah, that makes sense.
2: Yeah, severely. Puppy training, they like to be treated like dogs. just as much as you can humiliate and degrade
1: There's
2: them.
1: So much comedy on this.
0: Yeah.
2: Black men, I've noticed, are
0: You don't see any black
1: They're
0: men.
1: What?
2: Black men are generally more into sort of like manhandling, like just being rough, you know, slapping, kicking.
0: Yeah, but you've only seen one black guy in 4 years. So.
2: No,
3: I'm a veterinarian.
2: You'd be surprised.
1: Keep going. Anything else?
2: Middle Eastern men also into the severe degradation, much like, you know, the Asian men, just very, you know, as much as you can annihilate them, just spit in their face, whatever, that sort of a thing.
0: Right. But then they go home and beat the crap out of their wives.
2: Who knows?
0: It's great, yeah.
2: Probably.
0: I like the Mexican guy with the sack blasting. Although I'm betting you don't see too many Mexican guys in there either.
2: No, not that often because generally Hispanic men.
0: Yeah, I know. Because life beats the crap out of them already. Listen, guys who work hard and get their ass kicked around every day.
1: That's enough.
0: Not interested in paying. You know what they want to pay for? BJ and a beer. They want what they're not getting. You know what I'm saying?
1: Mm-hmm.
0: Never known a guy to be into this. But anyway, Victoria was enlightening. Getting naked, beating off into a bottle,
1: drinking your own semen, and then prancing about like a horse. What do they make the horses do? Crap on themselves and stuff?
0: I think they got to make the horse noises and stuff. Victoria?
2: Yeah.
0: What about the equestrian guys? The guys who have to act like horses?
2: They're generally overweight white men.
1: But what do you make them do?
2: They have to prance right. They have to stand right. You know, they have to you know, make the right noises. And
1: so they have to like
2: perform.
0: Are there other guys?
1: Road apples.
0: What if a guy runs into somebody from the office or something?
2: Some men are kind of nervous about that. Like if they come in, that they're going to run into other people. Because I mean,
1: especially when they're prancing around the equestrian ring.
0: Right.
2: Yeah, exactly.
1: With the Cinderella's carriage being pulled behind them, with a bunch of women with whips riding aboard.
2: Well, we try and keep the clients separate. You know, like when they're in the building, so they don't really have that issue.
0: Smart.
2: So much, but.
0: All right, and then what's appropriate tip?
2: Generally, it's half the bill is what is customary. Yeah,
1: it's $200 an hour here.
0: Yeah. Okay. So, $160 I give you $75-$80, huh?
2: Right.
0: All right. And you got guys, you have guys you see once a week for every week for long periods of time?
2: Oh, yeah.
1: And the guys physically restrained? I mean, what's to keep them from swinging back?
2: Well, I mean, if they're there, it's because they want to be there, first
1: but
2: of all.
1: But you know what I mean? It's an impulse.
0: Well,
2: it's a very mutual thing.
0: Yeah, but they're nude and her stiletto heel is on their nutsack. They're not making a move.
1: But you know what I mean? I mean, it's a natural impulse.
0: It's a natural impulse for you or I, but it's not going to be a natural impulse for a guy who...
1: So traumatized.
0: ...is going to drink a bottle full of his own stew.
1: Oh, my God. Oh, my God.
0: How much for this? Oh, yeah, I want to give an extra big tip for that great idea about beating off into that bottle and then swilling it down. Thank you. That's for you, baby. Jason? You're 17?
3: Yeah.
0: What's up?
3: Hey, I got a question for you guys. I have an erect penis here.
0: Uh-huh.
3: Well, not exactly right now. Anyhow. Is it normal or is it fixable to straighten it out if it's crooked? I've heard a terminology. I can't remember what it was.
1: Peyronie's disease. Take some vitamin E. Take about 800 units of vitamin E a day. Sometimes that straightens things out. And if you want to get a fix, I mean, it really has to be severely curved, usually problems with erection, pain with erection, difficulty sustaining erection, and realize that they correct the curve by shortening the penis. Not something you're probably really that interested in.
0: Talked to Victoria for 14 minutes and 28 seconds. We talked to Jason for 46 seconds.
1: Yeah, that's about right.
0: Yeah. Matt?
4: Hey, how you guys doing?
0: Hey, you're 23. What's up?
4: Okay, well, yesterday somebody called in and accused Adam of being a racist, as I remember. And I wanted to defend you, because I don't think that you are a racist.
0: Mm. Well, as I said, I'm not a racist, and therefore I'm freed up to be a racist. See what I'm saying? I say whatever I want about anybody all the time.
4: Right.
0: And let's face it. Go ahead and defend me, though.
4: Sure. Well, the point I wanted to make was that when you make a joke that refers to, like, a racial stereotype or an ethnic stereotype, I think that it's the same thing as when you make a joke that refers to, like, how nice a type of car is or what sports teams suck or whatever, or are good. It's like you're referring to a common notion that everyone's aware of, whether they actually believe it or whether it's a true notion or not. It's something that everyone sort of knows about. And you're doing that to make a joke. It's like a reference point. It's not done out of malice, you know.
0: Yeah. Well, no. Well, listen, Matt.
4: Sure.
0: Thanks, by the way.
4: No
0: not
4: problem.
0: Sure if I want Matt representing me in court. I appreciate what was the message behind the muddled message. But here's what I'm saying to everyone who's listening. I say tons of horrible things on the air all the time about many, many, many people.
1: Everybody.
0: And everybody.
1: You don't leave anyone out.
0: No, and this is going to break into races once in a while, too. I do believe there are differences in races, some good, some bad. I don't believe that makes me a racist because I recognize that certain groups have a greater capacity for X, Y, or Z. That includes white people as well. You know what I'm saying? Furthermore, I don't think it makes you a racist by saying, in general, Japanese work a little harder, study a little harder, do a little better in tests. I don't think positive differences makes you into racist. Or if it does, why? If you really want to just sit back and think about a compliment that is heading toward one group or another, why that's so? Why people take such great offense to that? But yeah, I recognize that there's a difference between certain groups, and I'll point it out. And I'll point out any difference between any people, whether it's your religion or your race or whether it's your height or your weight. It doesn't matter to me. Here's my whole point. I don't have anything against anybody, and I don't want to come up here and be inhibited in any way. I just say what comes into my mind. I don't want to edit myself. I don't even think that people are listening to this show. And as you know, probably the worst people I've ever spoken about on this show has to do with my immediate family.
1: Yes.
0: I mean, I've called my dad a pussy 750 times on this, and it's not like he's alive, he has a radio, he lives in the city. I know he never listens to the show, so I'm confident about that, but I call my dad a pussy all the time. My dad is a pussy. That's just how I choose to conduct myself. Drew?
1: Hmm.
0: Am I right?
1: Yeah, yeah.
0: All right. And listen, I don't think anything's taboo is what I'm saying. You want to talk about a race, talk about a race. Who cares? And there's certain issues that we do try to sweep under the carpet and turn into racial things or turn into non-racial things, such as some of this birth control stuff and some of these things like this. And everyone's scared, S-less to talk about. I'm not. I don't care.
1: Well,
0: I got,
1: because, I got love because interested in the truth.
0: The interest in the truth.
1: That's all.
0: There we go.
4: Hey, can I say one more thing?
0: Yeah. Oh, and interested in being funny, really.
4: Sure.
0: Yeah.
1: Too bad.
0: Go ahead. And not, and by the way, I'm sorry, Matt, for cutting you off.
4: No problem.
0: Not interested in what offended people think of me. Way too much of that going on in this society. You know, we made fun of Scientology. Everyone made a big deal about it. Scientology wrote us a big, long-winded letter, wanted us to apologize. We told Scientology to kiss my hairy ass. And they never wrote us another letter. They're pussies. They're cowards. Who cares? I have GLAAD wanting me to apologize for stuff. These guys taking it in the ass. No sense of humor. I can't imagine that. But I've laughed at them. I have this Asian American group. It's called like MAN or something like that. They want me to apologize to them. I tell them to kiss my ass. They leave me alone. So that's it.
4: Right.
0: Thanks, buddy.
4: All I wanted to say was that you're doing it for humor, not for malice. That's my main point.
0: That's right. And there's way too much backpedaling going on in this society. And by the way, here's the thing I can't figure out either, Drew. I got a couple things to say. Now I'm all fired up. I got censored the second day I did Jimmy Kimmel's show for saying fudge pack. And I got censored for saying a-hole. And a-hole, not asshole.
1: Right.
0: A-hole. And I got censored for saying bejesus.
1: Oh, yeah.
0: And here's the thing. And ABC, such a pack of homo fruits. I mean, what pussies. What exquisite pussies these ABC guys have to be. Bejesus? Really? You pussies can't let that slide? You do 1,000 shows where I'm seeing guys nosh out on your yak sphincter all day long. And I can't say bejesus on a late night radio show.
1: TV
0: really?
1: Show.
0: Oh, TV show? Yeah, I guess I'm saying on the radio show. This is it. And the fudge packing thing had a context. Jimmy was talking to me about, he was talking to Hugh Hefner. And he was saying to Hef that he wanted to be like Willy Wonka in the Chocolate Factory. Yeah. Someday somebody was going to have to take over for Hef.
1: Right.
0: And he wanted to be Willy Wonka. Yeah. And he was telling me that I was the fat kid who
1: wanted to be Charlie.
0: He wanted to be Charlie. Yeah. And he was telling me I was the fat kid who fell in the sea of
1: Augustus.
0: Whatever.
1: Squid.
0: Yeah. He was giving a whole thing. And he was talking about going to the candy thing. And I said, you should know that, you know, this guy's a champion fudge packer. It got a big laugh and it made sense within the context of the candy thing.
1: Yeah.
0: So they bleep out my fudge packing. Then I told Hef we were going to take him backstage and beat the bejesus out of him. And they go, bejesus? Really? Those pussies got to be bejesus? And then a-hole, which I don't know. If they got a policy about me saying a-hole, not asshole, a-hole.
1: Can you say effing or S?
0: Evidently not. Evidently not.
1: You can't say who gives an S.
0: Yeah, but here's the part that makes me the most mad is the bejesus part. Are we scared of these religious pussies? Really? Really? And by the way, what about the, 80% of the audience who's not offended by bejesus? The 98% of the late night Jimmy Kimmel audience is not offended by bejesus. They don't know what I'm talking about now. What about them? Do we have to kowtow to the religious right all the time about everything? Do they really care? And if they do care, tell them to shut the F up. Shut up. Yeah. Hey, Scientology, send another letter. Ha! Send it. Send it. It's funny for us. Send it, all you a-holes. Send letters.
1: Then just shut up.
0: Send it. It's a good time. Scientology, what did people tell us with them? Oh, don't cross Scientology. Oh, don't cross them. They'll ruin your life. They're scary people. You'll never get them off your back. Well, they sent one letter. We made fun of you. Where's the follow-up? Where is it? How long's it been, Drew?
1: Maybe they have a sense of humor now.
0: No, they don't. You know why they don't send any more letters? Because they know we don't care. They get nothing. Go ahead. Start a boycott, you pussies. Keep the gun. Send another letter, Scientology. I'd love to read it. It's funny. It's funny to me. And you Asian group, send a letter. And the gays, send a letter. All send a letter. I enjoy them. Got nice ass-wiping material. Yeah, write the station. Go ahead. Get a boycott going. Be my guest. Yeah. but you won't do it, will you? Why? You get nothing. You don't get anything. So it's no fun for you. It's only fun when people are scared and people are apologizing and people are backpedaling, because that's the only time you feel good about yourself. And the letter's not for anything other than to get people to backpedal. And they don't backpedal, then no letter. Send them. Come on, you hypocrite cowards. Send those letters. Scientology. Send it. Let's have it. What happened? You didn't get what you wanted. You demanded an apology and we told you to blow us. Now what? No follow-up? Why not? Come on, be men.
1: Callie?
5: Yeah?
1: Hey, what's going on?
5: Sorry, I'm really nervous.
1: All right.
0: That's all
5: right. I've been with my boyfriend for just a month when we just started going out, and I just have a problem staying with relationships. Like, it's hard to say, but I have, like, a really, like, my friends always call me, like, the horny girl, because I just want to go, like, with all different guys. I mean, I can't stick to one person. And it's really hard. I don't know what to, like, I go out to a lot of parties and stuff, and I just find new people, and it's just, my friends are getting mad at me and stuff and saying that I'm a horrible person.
1: What's it doing for you
0: to
1: do all that?
0: Nah.
5: What?
0: They call you the horny girl? It's like that John Wayne movie, The Quiet Man.
5: I don't know. I just, like, I can't, I
1: are you
5: don't
1: drinking
5: want to
1: it?
5: Be in a relationship. I just can't handle it. Like, I just want to have fun, and I just...
1: Are you drinking or doing drugs when you do this stuff?
5: What?
1: Are you drinking or doing drugs when you do this?
5: I mean, I do some stuff, yeah, definitely.
1: Are you completely intoxicated when you do this?
5: Well, I know what I'm doing.
1: And
5: it's easier.
0: How many guys you been with?
5: I've only had sex with two guys, but
0: no.
5: I do a lot more than that. Like,
0: what are you doing, oral sex?
5: Yeah.
1: You're worried about STDs?
0: How often are you doing that?
5: Well, right now I've been trying to be good, but...
0: Yeah, no, it's tough. I try not to blow guys once, but it's like, forget it. Every year, it's my New Year's reza.
5: Well, that's what learned. New Year's was horrible.
1: All right, and Callie, did something happen to you recently that sort of upset you and you've been kind of trying to deal with?
5: Yeah, I don't know, I've just been going more crazy, I don't know.
1: And before that, I mean, something set you off, something depressing?
5: I've lived a pretty normal life, like nothing like any of the callers.
1: No, but was anything happening that depressed you, anything going on lately?
5: No, not
1: relationship end, parents divorce, somebody die, anything
5: nothing that's going to get you whatsoever. Going.
1: And
5: I've just been like this, and like I've just been trying to be good, but I just don't think
1: I have. Hey, Kayla, answer the question. Any manic depression in the family?
5: Yeah.
1: Who's that?
5: My mom.
1: Okay, mom's bipolar. So possibly you got that same gene going, right?
5: Yeah.
1: That same condition. And you know part of that condition is hypersexuality.
5: Yeah, definitely.
1: Right. So you've been feeling manic? You've been not sleeping much?
5: I'd never sleep. Like,
1: yeah. So you're kind of...
0: Oh, I'm manic.
1: Yeah.
0: Good work.
1: See how she's so sped up? The speech is all sped up and tangential.
0: I was just screaming for the last 10 minutes, so I don't know.
1: Well, it's compared to yours, it gets to slow down. But, Callie, it sounds like this is, as much as anything, there may be other stuff going on too, but at least some component of this is getting hypomanic. And, boy, if you really are serious about feeling better and doing something about this, you know, you start engaging in behaviors where you really end up hurting yourself, getting an STD or pregnant, whatever. When you're at college now, why don't you go by the student health services and get an evaluation? Sometimes it feels a lot better when you come in for a landing after a hypomanic episode.
0: She's in college?
1: She's in college and she just got to college.
0: Maybe she's just calling from Santa Cruz and it seems like she should be in college.
5: Oh.
1: Are you in college?
5: Yeah, junior.
1: Right. Well, it's still mental health service there.
5: I don't know.
0: Yeah, it's one guy with a wind-up beanie, and he's got one of those plastic corncob pipes blowing bubbles. That's the guy who's in charge of mental health services at the junior college. Sean, you're like, I'm having manic episodes. Like, you want a granola bar? I'm having manic episodes. So you don't want the granola bar? That's all they have there, Drew.
1: Whatever, she needs something, huh?
0: Mm-hmm. Yeah. Well, good times.
1: Yeah.
0: Scott?
6: Adam and Drew.
1: Scott.
0: Yeah.
6: What's happening?
0: What's going on?
6: Here's my query. I am able to have orgasms from intense physical exertion, like pull-ups. Mm-hmm. And I was wondering if that is normal.
1: How about like leg lifts, sit-ups, that kind of thing?
6: Yeah, that kind of thing too.
1: Yeah, it's usually pulling the lower abdominal muscles, tightening them. That's what does it for some people this talent.
0: When you say orgasm, do you mean something comes out of you, or do you mean you have the sensation, or both?
6: Both, actually.
0: So, I mean...
1: Something comes out.
6: Yeah.
0: And you have the sensation just the same as if you were beating off?
6: Yeah, pretty much the same, but
0: wow.
6: My muscles are, like, just exhausted at the point when I have it.
1: Do you get an erection?
6: Barely, not much.
0: Wow.
6: It's weird.
0: Yeah.
1: Congratulations.
0: Yeah, it's good times. I mean, just stop, you know, stuff like a dish towel or something down your trunks before you hit the gym.
6: Okay.
0: I mean, that's
1: it's not,
0: just,
1: it's not unheard of. Yeah, it's not unheard of.
0: What about when you're with a woman, though?
6: Normal.
0: Normal.
6: Yeah.
0: Do you have normal endurance?
6: Yeah, I think so.
1: Or do you have the ninja's control?
6: No, not ninja. Definitely not ninja.
0: We're not all ninjas.
1: Rain Man. Definitely
0: no ninja.
1: Oh, what's all good right. tonight?
0: Let's take a little break.
1: Yeah.
0: You say?
1: Yeah.
0: All right. Bye. Hey, everybody. It's Loveline. I'm Adam. That's Dr. Drew. Phone number 1-800-LOVE-191. Who's in here tomorrow night?
1: Oh, Lauren. Man.
0: Lauren.
1: Vandals.
0: Vandals.
1: Vandals, yeah.
0: How many times I got to tell Ann to put that stupid piece of paper up that has a guess on it?
1: Dickie might be coming this week, too, right?
7: Maybe Dickie, maybe Green, Janine Groff, a whole lore.
1: Yeah.
0: Ah. She's doing Jimmy's show all week.
1: Yeah.
0: Yeah. She's very upset about this war thing.
1: Oh, is she?
0: Yeah. Hanoi Janine, I was calling her today. Yeah, she's very mad. Not a big fan. You know those artists are, though, Drew. You know what I mean?
1: Yeah.
0: Mm-hmm. Too bad we got no art in us, huh? Melissa?
8: Uh-huh.
0: Ooh. 16?
8: Mm-hmm.
0: Mm-hmm. What's up, baby doll?
8: A, B, C, D.
1: Mm-hmm.
0: By the way, that, if memory serves, was done by like a 16 or 17-year-old woman, that A, B, C, D thing.
1: I think it was like somewhere in her 20s.
7: She's like 24.
0: Oh, she could have been in her 20s, yeah. I mean, it's funny. It doesn't come home until you get, well, that's a genius of Ace, but
1: yeah.
0: Telling her to do the alphabet in a sing-song way, it's like, now it sounds, you have a context. Because when they're talking about inflamed vulvas, you know, it's like, all right, you got the little girl voice, but you're talking like a trailer.
1: Yeah.
0: You're talking about a sailor, you know, but the ABCD thing is scary.
1: Yeah, yeah.
0: Melissa, give us the alphabet.
1: Sing-song.
8: A, B, C, D, E, F, G, H, I, J, K, L, M, N, O, B. Q-R-S-T-U-V-W-X-Y-N-Z. All right.
1: Seven.
0: Yeah, seven. The first one was more like three or four.
1: This is seven.
8: A, B, C, D.
1: Yep.
0: Yeah, that's three or four, and you got the seven or eight.
1: This is seven.
7: Can Melissa say more Jell-O, please, Mom?
0: Yeah.
8: Huh?
0: Say more Jell-O, please, Mom.
8: Okay.
0: You ready? And action.
1: So what happened when you were seven?
8: Nothing happened that I was seven that I can remember.
0: Mm-hmm. Well, maybe she's just a small person.
1: No.
0: No?
8: Or maybe if I'm lucky, my voice will mature as I get older.
0: No.
8: You think when I'm like 20-something, I'll still...
0: Well, if you smoke enough by the time you hit menopause, you may sound like one of Marge Simpson's sisters.
8: I may sound normal.
1: No, what happened? Do you remember your childhood?
8: A few memories that stick out here and there.
1: Okay. How come you don't remember things?
8: I remember things.
0: Well, all right. Well, let's just start asking the normal questions. Where's your dad?
8: Where's my dad? My dad is in Tennessee.
1: And how old were you when he left?
8: About four.
1: And why did he leave?
8: Basically, just him and my mother were having a lot of problems.
1: Like what?
8: Just like, didn't get along very well, just like a lot of arguments.
0: Mm-hmm.
1: Was there physical violence?
0: They didn't get along.
8: No, just a lot of like arguing and just, you know, not.
1: Do you remember that?
8: I can remember like a few arguments, but they've pretty much tried to keep.
1: Were they scary?
8: No, not really.
1: Did a stepdad come along?
8: Actually, yeah.
0: When?
8: When I was about five or six.
0: Five or six.
8: Yeah.
0: And what kind of guy is he?
8: He's a fairly good guy. I mean, we have our disagreements and our problems, mm-hmm. you know, with anybody that gets along in the life, but...
0: Sure.
8: I mean, but...
0: Stepbrothers?
8: I have three stepbrothers, actually.
0: Ooh. Now, how old are they now?
8: 19, 18, and 16.
0: Mm-hmm. They ever have any trouble with them?
8: No, actually, we get along fine, but they're currently living with my stepmom and my father in Tennessee.
0: Stepmother. Hold on a second. I gotta digest that.
1: Was that mean that her stepdad's kids?
0: All right, let me try to figure this out.
1: I need a diagram.
0: Okay, her dad moved out. Stepdad came in.
1: Mm-hmm. Brought three kids.
0: Just like Mike Brady.
1: Yep.
0: Brought three sons. And the sons are currently living with her stepmother. Whom? And dad in
1: her
0: Tennessee.
1: Her biological dad. Her dad.
0: Yeah, I think she screwed something up there.
1: Unless stepmom and stepdad were once married.
0: Melissa?
8: They're the sons of my stepmother. So that's how they're my stepbrothers. They're my stepmother.
1: They didn't live with you. They didn't come with the stepdad.
8: No, because both of my parents are remarried, but they're the children from my stepmother.
0: Oh, they never showed up.
8: Well, yeah, because when both of my parents were remarried...
0: All right. I'm down. And, yeah?
1: You first lived with your dad?
8: No, I've always lived with my mother.
0: All right. The new stepdad, good guy. When did you lose your virginity?
8: When I was 15.
0: All right. How old was the guy?
8: The guy was about 19. My age.
0: All right. Well, it all checks out. So what's the problem? Drew's stumped. So am I.
1: No, I'm not stumped. It's more, but I'm tired.
0: No, stepdad. So stepdad wasn't alcoholic or abusive or anything good?
8: No.
0: All right. Everything's good.
1: Mama. No one ever touched you in ways that you didn't like.
8: Not without my permission.
0: No molestation, no physical abuse.
8: No.
0: Okay. So the question is your boyfriend comes too quickly for you?
8: Mm-hmm.
0: How old's your boyfriend?
8: My boyfriend is 17.
0: And how long have you been with him?
8: I've been with him probably around 3 months now.
0: 3 months.
8: Mm-hmm.
0: And what are you guys using for protection?
8: We rarely use protection.
1: Why?
0: All right.
1: Were you trying to get pregnant?
8: Actually, that was another question that I had to ask for you.
0: Mm-hmm.
8: Is there's like a big, like, you know, pregnancy scare type thing, but I have an irregular period. I probably have my period probably approximately around once every 3 months.
1: Well, so you're going to be pregnant 3 months before you figure out you're pregnant.
8: So I was wondering, like, if that would, like, interfere with, like, a pregnancy test.
1: No.
8: No. So I could take a pregnancy test now and it will,
1: yes.
8: The results won't be affected by that?
1: Right.
0: Yeah. You got to get on some birth control, Melissa.
8: Yeah, my mom is actually making me an appointment to go see the gynecologist.
1: All right.
0: That's good. No screwing until you get this straightened out, all right?
8: But yeah, because I was kind of wondering that too, because it's like, I don't have my period every month, so
0: yeah.
8: By the time like my period's coming around and I don't have it, I'll be like 3 months pregnant by then?
0: Yes.
1: Right.
0: Your kid will be in junior high.
8: Mm-hmm. Yes, I was thinking about going to get a pregnancy test, but I was wondering if the results would be affected by that.
0: Yeah, well, hold on a second.
1: We just answered that one.
0: We took this lap a few minutes ago, right?
8: Mm-hmm.
0: All right, babe.
8: Okay, thank you.
0: No, well, listen, your boyfriend comes too quick. There's not a whole lot we can do about that.
1: How long does he take?
8: Oh, like about 2-3 minutes.
1: Mm.
0: Yeah.
8: It's like he has no problem getting an erection.
0: Yeah, we know.
8: After he comes, it's like he gets hard again fairly quickly.
1: Well, that's good.
8: It's just that once we start getting it on, it's like he can't control it, and he just comes like so quick.
1: All right, but he gets going again, right?
8: Yeah, but it's so frustrating, though, because it's like it's not enough for me to get satisfied.
1: Yeah, but he gets going again. Why not go another round?
8: Well, because it's like by then I've like lost practically all my arousal to try to like to play with him to get him back up again. And then by the time, like, he's hard again and I'm up for it again and he does it and then it's just gone again.
0: Yeah. Does he give you oral sex?
8: Yeah, actually he does.
0: Do you like that?
8: Yeah, I like it just fine, but I mean...
0: Well, listen.
8: I'd rather have the dick.
0: Yeah. What's a dick? I don't know. You're breaking my heart, baby.
1: Something's very wrong, Melissa.
0: Yeah. Is it... I got that. My hairs on the back of my neck are standing up.
1: I'm sure you're in a hospital or anything, or medicines or...
0: Melissa?
8: Mm-hmm?
0: Do you ever go to a hospital and get treated for anything?
8: No. Get treated for what specifically?
0: How the F do I know specifically what you got treated for?
8: Like any type of, like, are you talking about, like, STD or other...
0: No, I just problems? Mean, I mean, you ever have any physical problem where you have to be checked into a hospital?
8: No.
1: Emotional?
0: No emotional stuff?
8: Mm-mm.
0: No medications?
8: No.
0: Not on any medications? Mm-mm. No one ever wanted you to be on any medication?
8: No.
0: No one ever asked that you speak to a counselor about something?
8: Actually, I've had to speak to a counselor.
1: Why?
8: My eighth grade year, well, I just got into a lot of problems at school. And then I guess, like, supposedly they, like, I don't know, they wanted me to talk to some counselor to unveil some type of, like, traumatic childhood experiences or something.
1: Well, we're getting that, too, big time, Melissa.
8: I only talked to, like, the counselor, like, a few times.
1: Yeah, well, there's something, the counselor was on to something. I mean, both of us are, you know.
0: Yeah, nothing traumatic, huh?
8: No, why would you suggest that?
1: Just the way you're talking.
0: Makes us feel that way. That's how we feel.
1: Yeah.
8: And why does it make you feel that way?
0: I don't know.
8: You don't know.
1: I mean, we could lay it all out, but there's no time for it.
0: I don't know. Drew and I both feel like there was some trauma.
1: And we've been going down this path since we started talking to you, just based on a couple little hints we had. And now we're totally convinced. Now there's absolutely no doubt in my mind.
0: So please tell us something.
8: There's nothing.
0: Nothing. All right. Nothing. Okay.
1: Well, it might have been trauma around the marriage breakup of your mom and dad
0: or something.
1: But who knows what the hell
0: happened? All right. Well, we're wrong once in a while.
1: No.
8: Well, I think I was too young to really be affected.
1: By what?
8: By, like, my parents' divorce.
1: The younger you are, the more you're affected by everything. Really?
0: What's your dad do?
8: Hmm?
0: What's your dad do for a living?
8: My dad's actually on disability right now. He has hepatitis C.
1: So he's an IV drug user.
8: No, actually, he got it. He was in, like, a motorcycle accident, like, a really long time ago, and I guess it was something through, like, the transfusion or something. Like, they didn't screen it,
1: back then. It happens, He never did drugs, though.
8: Well, he did drugs, but nothing, like, injected.
0: As
1: far as you know. So this is...
8: My parents are fairly open with that, and so I don't think that he would confess to, like, the other drug uses.
1: Is he in recovery now?
8: No, he's actually, he drinks.
1: Yeah,
8: but not really like a raging alcoholic or anything.
0: All right. We could get into this. I think he rides a bike around, does drugs.
1: Yeah.
0: There's something going on. Now he's on disability.

0: All right, Melissa?
1: Mm-hmm.
0: All right, we're done.
1: Okay.
0: All right, baby. Good times, all right?
1: All right, you have a nice night.
0: Mm-hmm. Yeah. Ooh. Yeah. Listen, what do we care?
2: I don't care.
0: You care?
2: You guys care for 10 minutes.
0: Yeah.
2: I know.
0: Talked to her forever. She's not giving it up. Okay. Let's talk to Ann. Ann?
3: Hey.
0: Sorry, we're out of time.
2: What's going on?
3: Well, I have a question about tampon usage.
2: Mm-hmm.
3: And I'm 24 years old, and they've always been uncomfortable to the point where I wouldn't want to use them unless I had to if I was swimming or something.
2: Have you tried different brands?
3: Yeah. Oh. Yeah. And I mean, like in high school, you know, I mean, and even still, you know, these days, I would just, you know, vary the brands, try to get like the smaller ones or whatever and stuff. And they've always been just, you know, too noticeable for me. But all of a sudden now, they're fine. And I can't even feel them.
2: That's the way it's supposed to be.
3: Yeah. So I was just wondering why.
0: What changed?
3: Is there an explanation for the change?
0: Maybe it's the new Ultra Glide applicator, Drew.
3: Well, no, I don't.
0: No.
3: I don't think so.
0: I don't know. What changes in a woman where a tampon becomes... I'm the same way with butt plugs. For a while, it was very difficult.
2: Did it suddenly become uncomfortable, but it had had it always been uncomfortable?
3: No, it's always been
2: uncomfortable.
3: It's always been uncomfortable, and now it's like...
2: All right, and when did it start becoming comfortable?
3: Did you say when did it start becoming comfortable?
2: Yes.
3: This month. Yeah.
2: Birth control pills?
3: Pardon?
2: Are you on a new pill or something?
3: I'm not. I don't take birth control.
2: Any medication?
3: Just like asthma inhalers.
2: Asthma medicine.
0: Hmm.
3: No.
0: All right. Well, whatever it is, you broke in your coos. Mazel tov.
3: That's the thing.
2: I wonder if she's allergic to them or something.
0: Whatever. She's comfortable now. Right. It's not gift horse in the snatch. All right. We'll take a break. We'll be back. Hey, Loveline, I'm Adam, that's Drew. All right, let's power through some calls now. I don't got time for you and your shenanigans anymore. Who do you want to talk to? Line one?
2: Yeah.
0: Amy?
4: Hello?
0: You're 20, what is she, Drew?
2: 21.
0: I can't see it from here. Bend that screen down, would you?
2: Sure. What's up?
0: Thank you. 21, what's up?
4: I was calling because I have problems masturbating and that I can't orgasm.
0: Mm-hmm. Have you ever been able to?
4: I did once many years ago, and it really didn't have very much to do with anything I was doing. It just had to do with basically making out, and... So it was kind of a fluke in my mind.
2: Do you have a boyfriend?
4: I do now.
2: Are you guys working on it?
0: You're not having sex though.
4: Right.
0: When do you plan to have sex?
4: When I'm married.
0: When you're married.
4: Yeah.
0: Well,
2: that may be when you start having orgasms.
0: Does he perform oral sex on you?
4: No.
0: Yeah. Okay. Well. Plan on maybe not having an orgasm for a while.
4: Though. Well, but I don't understand why, you know, women do it all the time alone, and yet...
2: Not everybody.
0: Yeah.
2: A lot of them don't.
0: Can you do it alone?
4: No, I can't.
0: Well, I would speculate that might be attached to your just general sensibilities about your religious person.
4: Mm-hmm.
0: And,
4: well, yeah.
0: Yeah, religious folks don't beat off real well, or they beat off too good.
2: More than that, listen, a lot of women, the whole experience of masturbation doesn't sort of feel good. It doesn't make sense. It's hard for a guy to understand this.
0: Especially to one who has religious sensibilities
4: I really feel like that's a problem. I mean, I've made that decision, but I don't feel that there's a problem with masturbation, you know.
2: Right, right. So, a woman needs to, first of all, it doesn't happen automatically. It's not an easy thing to have. It's not like a male where it just pow happens.
0: Right.
2: It's something that you need to sort of figure out. And it requires, as you found out, you had an orgasm once when you're in intense emotional connection with someone. It requires sort of an emotional experience, some sort of a place where you can let these feelings evolve. It's very different than a male for most women, for many women anyway.
0: And men, we have to go to that special place too. It's called what, Drew?
2: The bathroom?
0: The earth.
2: The earth.
0: Right?

0: I mean,
1: I'm not sure it even has to be the Earth.
0: To have sex, we have to go to that special little place. It's called the planet Earth, right?
1: Yeah.
0: And it wouldn't necessarily be, if we colonized the moon, then it would be the moon.
1: It would be there too, yeah.
0: Right. Or on the way to the moon, I guess. Yeah. Technically. I want to talk to Danny, who's been on hold for, 107 minutes?
1: Yeah.
0: Let's make it 107 exactly.
1: 56, 57, 58.
0: 59 and
2: 107.
0: Go. There you go. Danny.
2: Yeah.
0: 107 on hold.
2: Yeah.
0: 13 years of age.
2: Yeah.
0: Got to be close to 14 by now.
2: Yeah. My birthday's in like a month.
0: Yeah. So, says here that you're...
1: That's the joke.
0: I know. Yeah. Says here that you're thrilled that your girlfriend may give you a BJ.
2: Yeah.
0: Mm-hmm. How old is she?
2: She's 13 also.
1: Fantastic.
0: 13. What grade you in, Danny boy?
2: I'm in eighth.
0: Eighth grade. She's in eighth grade?
2: Yeah.
0: When did you discuss the whole BJ situation?
2: Well, I haven't yet. but I think she wants to do.
1: Without it being discussed, you figured that was on her mind?
2: Yeah.
0: Why?
2: Well, I don't know. It's just, I don't know. I just kind of, I could tell that she wants to kind of.
0: A 13-year-old knows. Your season.
1: Not any 13-year-old. Danny knows.
0: Danny, you've been around the jungle gym more than once, right?
2: Yeah.
0: You know, he knows the lay of the land. It's not like he's some sixth grader, Drew.
1: Yeah.
0: Guy's 13 now. He's a man. In the Jewish faith, he'd be a man. Yes, Danny?
2: Yeah. I'm not Jewish.
0: Right. Oh, we know, because you wouldn't be in line for a BJ at 13.
2: No.
0: Jewish guys don't get blown until after they get out of law school.
2: Yeah.
0: All right, so, or med school.
1: You're racist.
0: Well, it's true. Come on. Believe me, I know a bunch of Jewish kids, and at 13, no group looks less like a man than a Jew at 13. It's all teeth and hair, braces, yarmulke perched up on top of that big hair. It's crazy. Hey, so Danny.
2: Yeah.
0: I don't know what your question is.
2: Oh, I just want to know, like, what are the risks? Like, anything that could happen?
0: No. Here's the main risk.
1: I mean, there are risks out there, but 13-year-old virgins do not have much risk. You can get sexually transmitted diseases from
0: oral sex. Here's the major risk, though. The risk is that you move along too fast at the tender age of 13 and maybe move her along a little too fast, and the relationship suffers, and she suffers a little. That's the real risk, the emotional stuff.
1: Yeah. You get too close to somebody.
0: Do you like her?
2: Yeah.
0: You guys in love?
2: I don't think so.
1: Yeah, it's a pretty heavy word at 13. And to be that close with somebody you're that intimate may not be something everybody's really ready for.
0: Yes. All right, so slow it down a little bit.
1: Please.
0: Not that...
1: You farting?
0: Let a big one go, yeah. See if we get anything out of that.
1: Oh, Jesus Christ. Vicky.
3: Hi.
1: Hey.
0: Not
1: too good?
3: What?
1: Hang on just a second.
0: Not much there, but you know.
1: A little bit, though.
0: A little something. You know what I do? You know my new move? Vicky, you're going to like this one. Almost every night I skip rope for about 20 minutes before I come in here. That's why I come in all sweaty, Drew. And I skip rope, and you little shout out.
1: Yeah.
0: When you skip rope, you really get those step farts. You know,
1: yeah.
0: You know, it's just rhythmic. You don't fart in the air. You fart, you know, when the foot hits the ground.
1: Right.
0: And I put three or four together. It's kind of funny. But then the swirling action of the rope, you know, whipping by, really whips it into a nice meringue.
1: That's nice.
0: Very quickly. That's nice. Yeah, and it's good. You know, it burns fast, but it burns bright.
1: Vicky, you had a question? Other than how to stir a fart?
0: Yeah.
3: I just had a question because I was listening to you guys and Melissa earlier.
0: Yeah.
3: And you said something about having a young voice means you had trauma in your childhood.
1: No, a baby voice.
0: Yeah.
1: You hear her voice? You heard Melissa?
3: Yeah.
1: Yeah, that was not a normal woman's voice.
3: Oh, well, because everyone always tells me I have a baby voice.
1: No, you don't. No, it's not what we're talking about.
3: Oh,
1: we can tell you, you don't have what we react to.
3: Oh, good. Okay.
1: Are we right? You never had any trauma in childhood or anything?
3: Well, I had, like, depression as a child, but...
0: Yeah,
3: that's it.
0: That ain't it.
1: No.
3: Okay.
0: You're fine, baby doll.
1: You're just this is a small person voice.
3: I'm not a small person.
0: Mm.
3: I'm 5'6" and like average.
1: Average person.
0: What about 160?
3: No.
0: A little lighter.
3: What? Yeah, a little bit.
0: All right, baby.
3: Not like I'm scrawny, though.
0: Yeah, baby, no. All right. You sound like you got all in all the right places. You know what I'm saying? Yeah,
3: exactly. Mm-hmm. I'm curvy.
0: All right, baby. Good times. You take care of yourself, you know, right?
1: There's something. There's an energy there, but it's not what we usually get.
0: Yeah.
3: All right,
0: baby doll.
3: Guys.
0: Hey, good times, huh?
3: Bye.
0: See how many times I can work in baby doll and good times in one call. All right, Drew, where are we going? Who's got a problem? I need to fix kids.
1: Steven's got a
0: problem.
1: That's
0: my drug, fixing kids. You know what I'm saying?
1: Steven?
3: Yeah?
0: You're 12?
3: Yeah.
0: Where are you calling from?
3: El Sobrani.
1: Where's that?
3: In California.
1: Okay.
0: Yeah, everything with an L in it has to either be in Texas, Arizona, or
1: Mexico, California.
0: Yeah, so we don't want the Mexicans to jump the border, but everything's got a goddamn L in it. What kind of strategy is that, Drew?
1: They used to own it. That's why.
0: I know, but we want to keep them out of Chula Vista and Isla Vista and all that, Los Angeles. Oh, come on.
1: All right, Steven, so what's the question?
3: Hang on one second.
0: All right.
1: He's running the water so nobody hears.
0: The door open like he's living in a haunted shed.
1: Deal with him. Make sure he gets reports that he got somebody touching him, he says.
0: Let's see if he's around. Steven?
1: What? Yeah. Oh, Dad.
3: I got the number. Huh. I made up this question after my science teacher was molesting me. What? It's a question. No one even knows who I am. I made up a fake name.
1: We'll trace it, Steven. We will.
4: Hello? Who's this?
0: This is Loveline. Who's this?
4: Well, this is his son, and he's just telling you guys a story.
0: Why?
4: Why?
0: Well, why do you know it's a story?
4: That his science teacher's molesting him?
0: Yeah.
4: You tell him the truth, Mikey.
3: It was a lie.
0: Really?
3: Yeah.
0: Why would you make that up?
3: I don't know.
4: Is your science teacher molesting you?
1: That's nice.
0: That was lovely.
1: That now we know why kids like that call a lie.
0: Yeah.
1: Probably a lot of that didn't go over the air with the dad being abusive to the kid.
0: Well, we just missed the F word there, right? Yeah. Why? What else did we miss, Drew?
1: I don't know how much he drops out. I don't know how much
5: I can hear because it's pretty quiet.
0: Yeah. All right. That's a little disturbing. We'll take a break. All right.

0: Who's in tomorrow night?
1: The Vandals.
0: Vandals. Love them Vandals. Yeah, so does Drew.
2: I know. I like those guys.
0: You got something to talk to them about? Disneyland.
2: Disneyland. Right? You betcha.
0: All right. So, until next time, it's Adam Carolla for Dr. Drew saying mahalo. Say more jello, please, Mom.
3: Okay.
0: You ready? And action.
4: This has been Loveline. 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
0: 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Ethan Son is here tonight from Survivor, my favorite show. Yes, Drew?
2: It is your favorite show, other than Family Guy and Simpsons. And
0: yeah. I don't watch that much Simpsons.
7: I hear they're bringing Family Guy back.
0: Yes. Yes, they are, and I'm excited about that, too. No, I watch This Old House Classics, the old one, and Survivor, and it's absolutely, and I was watching American Idol last night, and I just thought, I don't get it. I don't, like, it's Survivor, you know, and then I was looking at the paper today, and it was like top 10 shows, American Idol, and then American Idol again, and I mean, I don't want to be one of these guys who just harps on stuff. Because it's popular, because Survivor's very popular, has been for 5 years, and I've always said that I love Survivor. It's a good show. I don't care what it does. It's like, but, you know, if it does well in the ratings or not, it's a real good show. But
2: American Idol?
0: American Idol, like just sort of mediocre talent and mediocre-looking people with sort of mediocre charisma, singing mediocre songs in front of, you know, Simon and the rest of the sort of blowhards there.
2: It doesn't feel like anything. It isn't, but it plays with the very nature of why we or what we are attracted to in celebrity. I could do that too.
0: I know, but I couldn't.
2: And if I don't, I can cut down everybody else that gets there.
0: I could just go down to Dimples if I want to see sort of 150-pound chicks sing Donna Summer songs in a way that's only good after a few beers. I don't get it, but Survivor, I get. I love this show. And
7: I don't really get it. I don't know. I can't understand how you get it.
0: I think I've seen every one of them.
7: Really?
0: Pretty sure. And I know Ethan won the Africa one, which is... To me, was the stickiest of all the survivors. The only redeeming value of the show in terms of the only thing that doesn't make me want to stand up and scratch myself feverishly is the fact that people get in and out of the water all the time, and it's a baptism of sorts. But the Africa one, they were just out there on the scorched earth.
7: Yeah. I mean, it's just like the surface of the sun.
0: Yeah, just dust bowl and just that feeling. Like, you know what feeling when? Here's the feeling: you work out, but you can't hit the shower.
2: Ooh.
0: And then you dry off, sort of driving home, and you know everything's kind of, your face is itchy or whatever. You can't shave. You got those weird dust lines around the creases of your eyes and that kind of stuff. Wasn't that painful?
7: It was horrible. I mean, Africa, I mean, I think environmentally Africa was the worst out of all of them. As you said, we were sitting, I mean, we just wasted away out there. There's no water.
0: The water source was just a mud pit.
7: It was filled with elephant dung. I wish it was just mud. Because we shared our water with every animal in the entire, like, savanna. Like,
0: yeah.
7: Elephants, giraffes, baboons. How
0: did they prevent? A couple of Puerto Ricans, they too. Oh, yes. Oh, yes. As a doctor, you know, the disease.
2: I understand how they prevent you from getting ill.
7: Yeah, I mean, well, we had quite a few shots before we went.
2: Yeah,
7: but I don't know. I mean, we boiled the water for 5 minutes before we drank it.
2: They gave you fire.
7: Yes. After we didn't have fire for 3 days, but then after the first tribal council.
0: Yeah, the new one, they didn't get fire.
7: Yeah,
0: God. And, you know, my wife was sitting there in her Hello Kitty jammies explaining to me how she get that fire started. look, you can't get a bag of goddamn groceries up the stairs. You can't water the potted plants, but you're going to start firing a rainstorm on the island?
7: Right.
0: Please. But see, this is my mistake. You should not talk to your wife. You shouldn't answer. You just nod. Drew's learned this, yes?
7: Are you guys allowed to talk during Survivor? Or do you have...
0: Well, I have to tell to shut up about Boston Rob every once in a while because, he's so dreamy. Really, and I guess you could break take the camps and break them into Ethan and Boston Rob camps, and then maybe a couple of Colby stragglers. But like producer Ann, she's an Ethan. She's an Ethan camp.
2: Oh, really?
0: Yeah.
2: Where's
0: Ann? Yeah? She.
7: Well, thank you.
0: She sounded off about that. Yeah, Boston Rob, disgusted by Boston Rob. Where's my wife, Boston Rob?
2: And really? Adam's into Boston Rob too, kind of, pretty much.
0: No, no. Yeah, but I'll tell you what happened is when they had to build the camps. Yeah. That's where I said, okay, yeah. Right. He claims to be a carpenter. Let's see what he does. Yeah. But he did build a nice camp.
7: Did you see what Rupert did?
0: Yeah,
7: the
0: Rupert.
7: Bomb shelter in the beach?
0: He just dug a huge clam hole in the beach, and it was about 3 feet deep, and he hit like an old pirate's anchor or something. And then it started torrentially raining the next night, and it just they were sleeping in 2 foot of water underneath there. But I noticed that, and especially I noticed with the Kobe, that people are not as humble as they were the first time around. There really was a, hey, just glad to be here. Obviously, the first time, this is Survivor All-Star. People are coming back with a little attitude. Like someone like Kobe, the thing that was all the ladies loved about him is he was an attractive guy, but he had this sort of, oh, shucks, I'm just glad to be here kind of thing. Now, all of a sudden, everyone's got some game.
2: Yeah, Ethan must have been around when Susan revealed that she was an abuse survivor.
0: Yes. At least according to us. Yeah, when she flipped out on
7: started spitting on Jeff Probst. That was horrible.
0: Yeah.
2: It just means that she was abused when she was growing up. That's all that means.
0: Yeah, that's that's what we gathered. Because
2: 100%.
0: Yeah, because she started spinning out over a situation where at the time, you didn't. Yeah,
7: I didn't know. I didn't see it firsthand. I mean, obviously.
2: You saw it on the cut.
7: I saw on the cut. I mean, it wasn't appropriate what Richard did, but I mean, you got a lot of time and you get in your own head out there, that's for sure.
0: She was on the log taunting him, like yelling at him, come on, bring it on. You got a big nude homo there yelling, bring it on their side of the log. Well, eventually, he's going to show up. And then he gives her a little Pepe taunt. I've done that before.
7: A little shake.
0: Yeah, nothing wrong with that.
2: Though.
0: All right. That's true.
2: Hey, let me.
0: What's that, Drew?
2: Let me again. Speaking of taunting, get on this girl next door promotion.
0: All right, but sell it, would you?
2: Evidently
0: every time you have to read something, you power through it.
2: Well, I'm not going to.
0: And you broke into French last night.
2: I know that was really a mistake.
0: What did you say last night?
2: I said
0: French?
2: Now in French.
0: What was it?
2: Maintenant.
0: They got that many syllables in now. Those frogs need 8 syllables in now. They got to narrow down now. You know what I mean?
2: And so about this promotion?
0: Yeah, hurry. Yeah.
2: So,
0: but have fun with it and take your time and sell it for
2: a change.
0: I think
2: there's a couple things. First of all, our listeners shamed us last night by not signing on and getting enough of these passes to go see this movie. It was shameful.
0: Right.
2: Display.
0: Right.
2: So it's at Girl Next Door Tickets at earthlink.net.
0: Yeah.
2: I think that's part of the problem. It's a weird
0: name. There's 172 letters in that goddamn address.
2: Girl Next Door Tickets at earthlink.net. You log onto that site, you get your free tickets to go see a free screening at the Arclight in Hollywood. And Ann, what is the date and time of that? Ann. Oh, my God.
0: And changing her pansies because Ethan came in.
2: What is the date and time of the screening? Date and time of the screening. Come in here.
0: I've said this many times, Drew, about screenings. You know, a man knows when it's time to show up for a screening. We don't need a date and a time.
2: What is the date and time of the screening?
8: April 7th at 7 p.m.
2: It'll be on the invitation, but it's April 7th, 7 p.m. If you make it, come free. Get a pair of tickets. And everyone else who gets on the air who's 17 years of age or older will get a pair of tickets sent to them to be able to go wherever you live to see this movie.
0: Wow. Fantastic.
2: It's the Girl Next Door starring Alicia Cuthbert.
7: Is that the one where there's a porn?
0: Yeah. It's a good movie. I saw it. It's nice. It's kind of risky business for today's 17-year-old. Going to be a lot of masturbating to that that Cuthbert. I don't even know how to say her name, but it's. I don't think you do the th. I think it's the cut. You do it like that, Cuthbert.
2: Okay.
0: Yeah.
2: All right.
0: Yeah, she's much hotter than her name. Yeah. All right.
2: Name's kind of hot.
0: It sounds like
7: Will
0: you got back
7: there?
0: From the dentist.
2: No, she sounds like some. Sort
0: yeah,
2: of,
0: she'll be there
7: at the premiere.
0: Yeah, she'll be there.
2: This is the premiere. This is the a special show.
0: Oh, yeah, this is for our loser listeners just to show up, save $8. But that ArcLight, that's an amazing facility. That nice caramel popcorn there. Mm-hmm. Let me tell you what I like to do with the popcorn, Ethan.
7: I like to hear.
0: I get the caramel popcorn, and then I get the regular popcorn, and I do a little double dip. You know, a little salt and sweet. You know what I'm saying?
7: Do you ever throw some M&Ms in there or raisinets?
0: When I'm feeling extra naughty.
7: Yeah, I bet.
0: Yeah, sometimes when I take a me day. Yeah.
2: Yeah. And this film opens April 9th.
0: All right. Should we have another gay culinary exchange, or should we take some calls?
2: Take some calls.
0: All right. Favorite show, Survivor, 8 o'clock, Thursday nights. Back to its original time. And last week was the compilation Best Of, which is it's fine. It gets people caught up who haven't seen every second of every episode. But
2: you're right.
0: Me, I even do the Survivor dance at the beginning of the show. Yo, hey, yo. I'm up there, baby. I'm in
7: chills,
0: my towel.
7: Huh?
0: I'm doing my thing in front of the TV.
7: Do you have any buffs? Do you wear buffs often?
0: We were talking to Jeff about the buffs, which is they do make a big deal about the buffs. You can get your buff. How do you find your buff? Where do you wear your buff? And I've thought to myself, don't need the Survivor buff. And secondly, I would probably see a Wings mug before I saw a Survivor buff. I never saw one on the street. It's an immensely popular show with a lukewarm product that's trying to push. And it should have been like Survivor Flint or the Compass or the Leatherman or, you know, Bowie knife or something with a, something, we could magnifying glass, we could start a fire with or something. The buff just doesn't, I don't know, it didn't capture my imagination.
7: I understand that. I can see that.
0: And I don't like these native tribe names. I don't like the Sambuca tribe and all this kind of stuff. I want tribes with good American names like Turbo Max and, Nitro.
7: Extreme Survivor.
0: Extreme Nitro and stuff like that.
2: Like American Gladiator type names.
0: Yeah, American Gladiator names are like car part names, I don't like
7: but
0: all.
7: But we're opening
0: what it means.
7: America to cultures.
0: We don't need
7: different
0: that.
7: Cultures.
0: We need to start building a fence. That's our thing. That's what I'll do. And then start the burning. Okay. All right. Ready to move forward here?
2: Please.
0: Kat?
2: I beg of you.
0: Yeah. I like Survivor. What can I say? You're 8. You're 16, Kat. What's up?
9: I've been thinking about getting my clit pierced.
0: Mm-hmm.
9: But I heard that after 2 years, you lose all sensation. I want to know if that's true.
2: It can happen. It's not after 2 years necessarily.
0: 2 years is a pretty good run.
2: It can usually go a lot shorter.
9: Really?
2: Yeah.
9: Would I be able to like get it pierced and then take it out after a little while?
0: No,
2: you can only take pierces out. But sometimes people have permanent excessive irritability or numbness. There's all kinds of little funky things.
7: Why not start with like a nipple or something?
0: Yeah,
9: I already had my nipple pierced.
2: Oh. Yeah, all right. Yeah. What's up with Kat? Come on,
0: something. Hey, Kat.
9: Yeah.
0: When are you talking about hood piercing or clitoris piercing?
9: The clit.
0: Wow, that's pretty aggressive.
9: Would it be different if I just got the hood pierced? Would it irritate it as much?
0: I don't have a vagina. I have not quite a penis, but I wouldn't call it a vagina. Mm-hmm. Do you know what I'm saying? So I couldn't tell you for sure. All I can tell you is that you're 16, you're wanting to put holes in your parts, and we suspect trauma. Hmm. What's up? Where's your dad? What's going on? How come I can't hear her?
9: My dad's downstairs.
0: Uh-huh. So he's in hell. He died. He was a biker. Shot
9: no,
0: by police.
9: My,
0: what happened?
9: My mom's dead, but my dad's still alive.
2: What happened to your mom?
9: What?
2: What happened
9: Breast
2: to your
9: cancer.
2: Mom?
9: Cancer.
0: Yeesh.
2: Yeah, that might be enough right there.
0: How old were you when this happened?
9: I was 9.
0: Mm. That is, and did she fight the illness for a while?
9: Yeah.
0: Yeah, that's got to be devastating. And I don't know a worse age, for mama to get sick at 7.5 and die at 9 kind of thing. It's really... Yeah. You're old enough to know what's going on, but it's not like you're off at college.
2: Were things okay with her, even when she was around?
9: She was sick my whole life, basically.
2: Was she tough to deal with because of that?
9: I didn't really know her, so.
2: So you never had a relationship with her, really, huh?
9: No.
0: Oh, why? She wasn't around? She was in the hospital?
9: She was in and out of the hospital a lot.
0: For 9 years, and you never had any contact with your mom?
9: Well, she started being sick when I was like, around 5, I think, but I don't remember anything from before.
0: Oh, well, 5 isn't your whole life. It's less than half before she died.
9: Yeah. But
2: as your memory goes, she's been sick your whole life.
9: Right.
0: All right. Well, that's pretty traumatic. And your dad, I mean, it must have been tough on him. I mean, this was his general just a shadow cast over the family.
2: Right?
9: Yeah.
2: Has he been okay to you?
9: We're okay now.
2: But has he been okay to you?
9: Yeah. He's dated other women.
2: No, but when this was all going on.
9: I really don't remember a lot from it because I was little.
0: All right. What's your dad do for a living?
9: He works with computers at a hospital.
0: Uh-huh. I don't know. All right, Kat, there's something going on with you and your piercings.
2: And it may be just the trauma you've been through.
0: Yeah, you've been traumatized. How about some therapy?
9: I do see a therapist.
0: All right.
9: Okay. But I don't see how piercings is a traumatic sign.
0: It's a way to sort of act out on yourself.
9: Mm-hmm.
2: You know, you've been through the mill, and you're going to take that on yourself. Lest as a way of sort of announcing to other people that you won't let that do that to them.
0: Yeah.
2: Them do that to you, rather.
0: It's effed up. I wish as a society we could... Look, anytime sane people say... When a group of sane people say, well, why would you go ahead and do fill in the blank, that means the person that wants to do it is effed up. I wish as a society we could stop labeling that idiot as an individual and start labeling them as a retard. And then they could get some help. Or at least we could beat them into submission. Mm-hmm. You know what I mean? There's way too much of that. Look, you want to put a hole in your most private of parts, you're effed up. There's a problem there. It should be looked into, or no. You're just going to keep poking holes in yourself.
2: We're not going to judge you for being effed up, but we're going to be angry with you for not being willing to come to terms with it, other than by acting out these strange ways.
0: And I don't appreciate being exposed to you being effed up. I can't stand looking at the guys with all the nipple rings and stuff. I don't like to see a guy's nipples in the first place, even though, you know, I'm a man who likes some nipple play. I've expressed that to Drew on a number of occasions. He doesn't seem to take it in the spirit
2: the
0: in which
2: vomit
0: it was
2: sound?
0: Intended.
2: Anderson, you get him a replay last night of something that he didn't need to hear a second time, and you won't get me the vomit sound.
0: I have sensitive nipples. I'm not going to lie about it. Anderson is gone.
2: Oh.
0: He killed himself after last night.
2: Yeah, I could see why.
0: We have Ken. But the point is, Ethan, I have, you know, I have nipples. I enjoy, it's an erogenous zone on me, Drew. Is there something dirty about that?
2: Yeah,
0: you're a doctor.
2: Yes, there is. There is. Yes, yeah, matter of fact.
0: The point, I like to, I like to lick and touch the nipple. But here's my point. I'm not pounding holes in them and then walking around
2: announcing it to everybody.
0: Yeah, like Lex on Survivor. I can't stop.
7: Seek attention. Do they want? What's?
2: Well, it's various things. What we know is that it's a pattern, and if people do that, not necessarily they're sort of within the realm of current style, like nose and lip and stuff like that. But then there's doing the genitals and, you know, having giant hoops in you, things that are difficult to look at and or so aggressively. Or aggressive acting out against your own body, that means something. And it means abuse. So it means trauma.
0: Yeah. All right. Let's rock and roll. John?
10: Yeah.
0: You're 24?
10: Yes, sir. How you doing?
0: Good. I was thinking, I know this sounds sort of morbid, but they should market the Survivor buffs to cancer patients.
2: Mm-hmm. Yeah?
0: Yeah. That's how they should do it. You got cancer? Here's your answer. Ooh, wait a minute, Drew. Write
2: buffs.
0: That down. We got Survivor buffs. Enjoy your last days on this earth stylishly. Look, I'm not saying it's going to go exactly like that, but I'm just saying that could be a potential audience.
7: Be part of
0: that
7: the hospital
0: is a buff,
7: uniform.
0: That's a buff audience. That's an audience that's a buff buying group. Yes, Drew?
2: I think it'd be cool if it was an issue when you come in the hospital, sort of like, We're gonna survive. We're gonna make this.
0: Oh, you know? Survivor! Yeah.
7: Like if you stay over 7 days in the hospital, you get one for free.
0: Right. But the Grim Reaper votes you all.
7: Exactly.
0: Guy with the sickle shows up. Bring the torch up. You don't have the torch. You just got that rolling IV bag. All right, that'll do. Bring that. I'm just going ahead and crimp that off. That's good times, Drew. You see what we can do? We can laugh. Yeah, we're talking to Gina.
2: Mm.
0: Gina.
11: Hi.
0: Oh, did I hang up on
2: somebody?
0: Yeah,
2: hang up on John.
11: No.
0: Oh. Yeah. Oh, sorry about that.
11: No problem.
0: What are you going to do? What are you going to do?
2: John lost 102 pounds on the Atkins diet. I need questions about it.
0: Well, John should call back.
2: Right.
0: I said, are we talking to Gina? I don't know. Gina.
11: Yes.
0: You're 24?
11: Mm-hmm. And,
0: well, I hung up on John to speak to you, so this better be good.
11: It is very good. I just had a baby 6 months ago, and I'm 2 months pregnant now.
2: Wow.
11: Yeah, and I want to know how it's going to affect my health and the health of the baby I'm carrying now.
0: Mm. Should have tied that Survivor buff in front of her vagina, Drew.
2: Yeah. Oh. So,
7: around like a dental penis.
0: Yeah, to stop the penis. Yeah, look at Ethan with dropping the dental dam bomb.
7: It's good.
0: Nice. It means he's been around the block a couple of times. He knows about the dental dam. I mean, he's got some lesbian friends or he's done some traveling. We'll get to the bottom of it during the commercial. Hey, Gina.
2: Gina, what do you mean affect the health of the child? What are you referring to?
11: I mean, I have a cerclage, and also I have to have a cesarean section.
2: Because you had one previously.
11: Mm-hmm.
2: You had a cerclage on the first one and a cesarean.
0: That's where you cut out all the pictures of your friends from high school.
11: My second child. I have two other children.
2: The last pregnancy, you had a C-section and a cerclage. Is that right?
0: What is a cerclage?
2: I'll have to get to it in a second. Let me just straighten this out.
0: Try to work the buff into it if you can.
2: Buff would work for a cerclage.
0: It would.
2: It's perfect. It's sling.
0: Right.
2: And so, of course, you're going to need the same thing this procedure, right?
11: Mm-hmm.
2: Okay. And what's your question?
11: I just want to know, is it going to, to have to have a different cerclage, would you know, or, you know, is it right, going cerclage, to be more traumatic on me this time?
0: Hold on a second. Are you doing a lot of drugs?
11: No, I'm nervous.
0: Oh, okay, hold on. Okay. Cerclage, it says, like, friends forever, and then it shows pictures.
2: I need the anatomy book.
0: I don't want to look at that book.
2: Is where they literally sew up the cervix so the baby doesn't drop out of it.
0: Oh, really?
2: When
0: do they do that?
2: When people have cervical incompetence, which usually is second trimester.
0: So
2: spontaneous abortions, miscarriages.
0: I mean, you could lose a kid like a truck losing a tire going down the highway, right?
2: Yeah, it's more they just kind of fall out.
0: But then they could get run out.
2: That's like a tire. Yeah, yeah. If you're driving fast.
7: When we're talking fallout, I mean, you walk down
2: the street.
7: That's a miscarriage.
2: So they miscarriage. Sew this off, so this thing, the baby's stuck up here.
0: How do they know that it's spastic or it's not operating properly?
2: No, I'm not an obstetrician, so I'm not sure. Maybe it starts to dilate, or maybe she's had a couple of failures mid-pregnancy before.
0: So it starts dilating too early in the run,
2: so they sew it up.
0: And they're scared it's going to, so they get up there and sew it up. Wow. And, of course, then they can't pee for 5 or 6 months, yes? No? They're showing
2: that's why
0: the
2: I got the anatomy books.
0: To me, the urine comes out of all this stuff. It all just comes falling out of the same hole, right, Drew?
2: Yeah, absolutely.
0: Can't urinate with a tampon in, right?
2: No, of course not.
0: Of course not. That made perfect sense to me up until about 18 months ago.
2: When you got married.
0: All right. Please.
2: They're living with a woman.
0: Gina?
11: Yes?
2: All right. So, Gina, and then, of course, sometimes they will give you another an attempt at a vaginal delivery when you've had a C-section, but this recently, I think they would just do another C-section.
0: Why are you pregnant? Yeah. Hey, hold on. Quiet down. Why are you pregnant again so fast?
11: Oh, well.
7: Same guy?
11: That's a good question.
0: Yeah. Same guy?
11: Oh, yes. Married,
2: what have you been doing? The good question is, what have you been using for birth control?
11: At first, we were using the patch, and then we tried natural family planning, and
2: that does not work.
0: Yeah.
2: You're living proof of that.
0: Natural family.
2: That means timing it.
0: Oh, just the rhythm, right?
2: Yeah, that doesn't work. Hey, did you have a couple of second trimester failures in pregnancy?
11: My first child, he was born at 24 weeks.
2: Yeah. Is he okay?
11: He's very healthy. Very healthy, a little boy
2: Then did a cerclage the next procedure.
11: Yeah.
2: Next pregnancy.
0: All right.
11: Didn't have a chance to do it with the first one, so.
0: All right.
2: There we go.
0: Hi, baby. Easy with the humping. I imagine, are you being penetrated right now?
11: No.
0: Imagine just never not having a penis in you.
2: She wears one.
0: Just imagine it's like nonstop penetration.
2: What's some Groucho Marx's famous line?
0: You wouldn't join a vagina that would have you as a member?
2: I love cigars, but once in a while I take it out of my mouth.
0: Oh, yeah. Oh, that Groucho.
2: Yeah.
0: All right. Ethan Zahn is here from Survivor, my favorite TV show. Thursday nights on CBS, 8 o'clock. I'm going to be doing the Survivor dance about 22 hours from now, Drew. Ho, hey, ho, hey, ho, hey, ho. And I'm up there, man. Ho.
7: You know, this song this year is a combination of every song. From
0: is it?
7: Yeah.
0: I go to a place where, I sit here and I judge. But when I'm up and I'm into my tribal thing, I'm like some sort of a shaman who's high on peyote. I'm dancing around
2: with
0: my pal.
2: Are. Indeed you
0: it's,
2: are.
0: It's magical, Drew.
2: Yes, yes.
0: He's magical. Sensitive nipples to the wind.
2: Oh, yeah.
0: It's great. Great.
2: It's great.
0: It's great.
2: I'm just getting an image. Oh, yeah.
0: Oh, there it is.
2: Yes.
0: Yeah, it's great. You should see me.
2: Can we please cue up the vomit sound? Just cue
0: he
2: it
0: doesn't
2: up.
0: Have it. He doesn't have access to that. Yeah. Oh, and we watch you see who the Tylenol pushed through the... push through the pain guy. You know, I always like when they do that, too, when they go
7: that's new this year.
0: After the ball game or something, they go, Gillette in the edge to victory goes to, you know, they try to work the close shave. The Gillette close shave of the night goes to, they do that sort of thing. The Tylenol pushing through the pain. But they should have given it to Jeff Probst for getting the his lunch handed to him by Sue, just screaming at him. He's just standing there like an idiot in shorts. He didn't know what's going on. She teed off on him. He should have got the Tylenol play through the pain.
7: I mean,
0: yes,
7: should have been out there.
0: We saw the abridged version of it, right?
7: I mean that went on for a while.
2: Well, in a way, you know, you put the mentally ill in these horribly stressful situations, and there you go.
0: You calling Ethan?
2: No, I mean, but I'm
0: yeah. All crazy. Now all that energy, mm-hmm. what we're talking about with Sue freaking out on Jeff was that's the victim. Yeah. That's the victim stuff, and that's like when you're in front of somebody in the market and they start crying and they're looking at you and they're screaming, tears are pouring down, and it's over a thing of Dinty Moore stew, and you think, well, what's the big deal? Like, every time you say to yourself, and you do, you spend your whole life going, what's the big deal? I don't understand. All I did was honk at the guy, and he started to, or all I did was this, or I cut in front, and that's what that is. That's not necessarily raped by uncle, but right. You're not getting what the situation is. The situation with Hatch was almost nothing. That was a 2, and everyone got a 10. All right, let's take a little break, Drew.
2: Yeah.
0: I get one of those buffs on me.
2: All right.
0: All right, Ethan here from Survivor. We'll be right back. Hey, everybody. It's Loveline. I'm Adam. That's Dr. Drew. Phone number 1-800-LOVE-191. Ethan Zahn is here from Survivor. You know better as Ethan from Survivor. Just got voted off. Yeah. Very exciting. My favorite show. I did not, I don't like to see the perennials go. It's a very interesting game in that they're. Folks like Kobe got voted off. Ethan got voted off. Some of the strong, dominant types will get voted off. And then there'll just be some sort of 40-something-year-old mousy chick that just flies right under the radar for like 2 months. Incredible.
7: I mean, do you value that way of playing the game? Do you think that's a good way? I mean, if you look at the people left now,
0: yeah,
7: everyone. There's only 3 people left that have been in the Final Four. The rest have never made the final.
0: Oh, really? Yeah. And the rest, what is there, 9?
7: There's 10 left.
0: 10, well,
2: did
0: 10
2: you,
0: other people?
2: Did you vote prominent people off?
7: No.
2: People that could challenge you?
7: I played the opposite. I tried to stick with them because I felt we could protect each other.
0: It's sort of like a golf tournament where Tiger Woods gets knocked out early, and then there's 3 guys who you never heard of who are sort of playing for the cup. And it's sort of, in one way, makes it exciting because it's like, wow, who wants to see Tiger Woods win again? On the other hand, I don't know these guys' names, and they're not exactly captivating the nation. Mm-hmm. And Survivor is really interesting because, you know, you would just think, well, Survivor, the strongest survive. You're going to get the biggest, buffest sort of ex-Marine type of guy who's going to win the whole thing every time. I mean, just going in, I would have thought that. You would not think that a, you know, postmenopausal housewife from Idaho could hang in much longer than a lot of the guys. But the reason they do is because they don't pose a threat. Yep. They can have their alliances. They can sort of fly under the radar. Like, you don't even really notice they're there. And it's an interesting dynamic that the women and that the weaker links end up hanging around. Sometimes a strong person will drag a weak person in, just like, you know, like when they put a few goats on the ship so they can slaughter them at sea. You know what I mean? They drag them along with them. They're gonna bleed them at some point, and then somehow the goat gets loose and stabs them in the ass on the 17th week, Drew. You understand?
2: Exactly what I was thinking. It's a very goats. Image.
7: It's
2: I
7: always
2: had.
7: The goat.
0: It's the goat that gets loose and stabs you in the ass.
2: Chupacabra got loose on the boat.
0: The chupacabra. That's right. All right. So where are we, Drew?
2: We're gonna play a little Germany or Florida.
0: Oh, Germany or Florida. This game is huge. I'm sure when you guys were on that island in Panama, you were
2: played it all
0: probably
2: time.
0: Past the time by playing Germany or Florida. Kara.
12: Germany or Florida? It's Germany or Florida.
0: It's a theme song. Yeah.
12: Okay, hi.
0: Hey.
12: Okay. In February of 1994,
0: Kara talks like she has 6 retainers in her mouth.
12: I'm
0: like
12: from the Valley. That much,
0: no kidding. I'm from North Hollywood. You can't get any flatter or more valley than that.
12: My best friend lives in North Hollywood near the Thai Temple.
0: She should kill herself.
12: She wants to.
0: See? That's it. That's what it says. Welcome to North Hollywood. Now kill yourself.
2: Or leave.
12: Okay. In February of 1994, a pediatric orthopedist was detained by authorities pending further investigation of charges of fondling young boys who were his patients. Mm-hmm. According to the authorities, one mother complained that in the course of 35 office visits, her son made for foot problems, the boy was given 35 gloveless rectal exams. Another mm-hmm. said her son received a rectal exam before surgery on an ingrown toenail. The mm-hmm. orthopedist attorney said the charges reflect differences in the interpretation of the way he practices medicine. Everyone has a different way they practice medicine.
0: True.
13: So it's not normal to get a rectal exam before?
0: Because
13: I don't care how you practice, that's not part of a foot exam.
0: Really, the rectal?
13: Not part.
0: Really? Them taking my underpants to operate on my hand?
13: That's part?
0: That's a healthy part of a hand surgery? But give me your underpants?
13: Yeah. Nor have I ever heard of a rectal exam being done without a glove.
0: All right. To me, that's, I don't know, on one hand, it's like this guy's a horrible pedophile. On the other hand, wow, what a doctor. No glove. You know what I mean?
13: It's commitment.
0: Yeah. All right. This is tough. It smacks of Florida because everything evil smacks of Florida. But the pedophile seems like something that could really go nuts in Germany.
13: Especially with the backdoor thing.
0: And I don't know if they allow people with advanced degrees in Florida. I know they can practice outside of Florida. I'm not sure if people with more than a GED are actually let onto Florida soil.
13: I mean, 35 visits in Florida is a lot of visits. You know, Germany seems like you could do that.
2: Germany can't because they're too busy. Because you can't get access.
0: I'm going Germany. You're going Florida. Drew goes Florida.
2: Yeah, you couldn't get in.
0: Go Florida.
2: Times Germany.
0: All right. Well, she did correct something. I heard her stumble over an officer. She started to say officer, and then she said authorities. And I don't know if she thought
12: I've
0: that officer.
12: I've never said authority, Adam. You're putting words in my mouth.
0: Well, what did you say?
2: Officer.
12: Actually, I was just nervous. I'm kind of dyslexic, so.
0: Well,
12: I
0: it's all
12: really
0: this
12: say anything.
0: Those retainers are putting pressure on your brain.
2: All right. Adam's going to Germany. I'm going to Florida. Ethan?
13: I'm going to go Florida.
2: All right.
0: All right. What's the answer?
12: Florida.
0: Oh,
2: yeah, that's what I'm talking about.
0: Mm.
2: Score.
12: Okay, Adam, I just want to say I think you're really incredibly sexy.
0: Yeah. I'm like the ugly Ethan. I think if you had a blind date and I was the guy you're going on the blind date with and you talked me up enough, you would expect Ethan.
2: But then you get Adam.
0: Then you get me.
2: Have you ever grown up with
0: Ethan,
2: a fro? Ethan said something interesting about this, about the health care in Germany.
0: People
2: have a grave misconception. When you have universal health care, you can get it, but you got to wait in line, and you're limited your access because it's just not enough to go around. You just can't do that.
0: They have that
2: you
0: in Germany?
2: You don't get to go wherever you want, wherever you want.
0: Really? Yeah.
2: No way. Like Canada, you have to come here to get your health care.
13: That's true.
0: Yeah, that is true. You know, there are all these other countries. I got these blowhards like my mom always sitting around. You know, it's always first off. In Canada, they believe that you should... First, why don't you haul your fat ass up north then, honey? By the way, why don't you get out of North Hollywood then? All right, but you love Canada. Hit Canada, by the way. All you people. But they're in Canada, they... But then why does everyone from around the world have to fly out to New York, Chicago, or L.A. to get something fixed? You know what I'm saying?
2: Yeah.
0: I got to fly into Mexico and get a gallbladder removed?
2: I did work for Canadian Healthcare for a while because they had a contract with us because they can't meet the needs of their country. So they have to come down here and use our infrastructure. And then after doing it for a year, actually it's almost 2 years, they went, sorry, new law. We're not going to pay our bill.
0: Oh, really?
2: Yep, new law.
0: So it's Canucks owe you a few bucks.
2: Yeah, that's it. We'll maybe give you 10 cents on the dollar if you agree. And we're not sure when we pay that.
13: Really?
0: Yeah. The 10 cents is not going to be one of yours.
2: 2 years of work.
0: Going to have a picture of a guy and a horse and a queen and and Gordie Howe. Right. So they owe you money, the Canadians, still? I'll get it out of them. I'll shake that goddamn country like a piggy bank.
2: What do you think of that new liberal radio network?
0: Oh. Well, listen, if Janine Garofalo is going to be on, it's going to be funny. Because she's a funny, funny gal. I don't know. I mean, let me just say this about all that stuff, which is I don't think that people get into politics as much. I think people use it as an excuse. Like, you know, Howard Stern has a huge audience. He's very liberal about certain things. He's very Republican oriented in other matters. You know, it's like on one hand, he wants to say whatever he wants and not worry about the FCC. On the other hand, he's the first guy who wants to go over there and bomb Iraq. You know, it's hard to categorize the guy. But one thing you can say about him is that he's talented and that he's funny.
2: Entertaining.
0: And I think oftentimes when things fail, like this liberal whatever, which will probably fail in a short period of time, they'll say, well, America just wasn't ready for. No, America is ready for something funny, and that wasn't funny, or provocative, and that wasn't provocative. That's what America is ready for. It's so easy and so convenient when people do it. Well, America's not ready.
2: It was so funny, too. In the interview in the New York Times, they were saying, well, you know, liberals are such much nicer, compassionate human beings. I thought, wait a minute. I don't care which extreme you're in. If you're extreme left or extreme right, not nice. Not nice.
0: No, the extreme,
2: not interested in people. Not interested at all. Interested in ideology. Interested in being angry. Both extremes.
0: Here's the thing. I come from a liberal environment, and I always thought they were the, because you think they're nicer because they're the ones who are anti-war, but they're the ones that are throwing paint on chicks with fur, and they're very aggressive that way. And, you know, hey, I got Jesus in Hippo Flop. That's my art project. You guys got to pay for it, by the way. Yeah, that's it. They're angry. All right, everyone's angry. Here's all I'm saying. How come liberals can't be funny and the right wing can be funny or provocative or how come? No, I'm not saying how come they can't.
2: Either end could be.
0: Here's the thing. Here's the thing. Why are there so many successful sort of Rush Limbaugh types or Dennis Prager, whoever you
2: like
0: name
2: Bill
0: the
2: O'Reilly.
0: Bill O'Reilly types, and where is the left-wing versions of that? How come they don't do well? They come on and they get spit out and they're off the air in no time. And I'll tell you why. It has to do with taking stands and making judgments. And the whole thing about the left-wing ideology is we can't judge. Mm-hmm. We cannot judge. Look, what those people do in Iraq, what the Taliban does, what the government does, that's their culture. It's up to them to decide what to do with their own culture. It's their own. We cannot judge. For good or for bad, this is their angle. We can't judge. Well, when you can't judge, it doesn't make for very provocative listening. Mm-hmm. You know, you have to judge, unfortunately, if you're sort of riding the fence and saying, well, everyone's entitled to their opinion, and I can't tell you what to do, and you can't tell me what to do. So it ends up being like oatmeal with no brown sugar. Yeah, why do you need a microphone to tell everyone to do what they're going to do without you? You know what I'm saying? Mm-hmm. And I don't believe necessarily that the, you know, Rush Limbaugh believes in everything he says. He just says it like he means it. It gets people's ire up, and next thing you know, you got ratings. Mm-hmm. All right? Mm-hmm. All right. Now, during the break, I'm going to go out and burn a cross on the lawn. Yes, Drew.
2: For ratings?
0: No,
2: oh,
0: because I believe 100% it's the right thing to do. Now, I like radio. I like when radio guys do this. It's like when they go, listen. Hey, when I say the masseuse, prostitute, you go see this person, you strip naked, they oil you up, put their hands all over their body, call me now, 1-800-LMA-191. If you think that this is not out and out prostitutes, give me a call, 1-800. They just stir things up. You know, they say they don't believe it.
2: You know who exploits that fully?
0: Who?
2: Phil Henry.
0: Oh, Phil
2: takes
0: Henry.
2: Full advantage of that.
0: That's right. That's why he's a genius. All right, Drew, now that we've plugged every goddamn radio show but our own, is there something on some Santa Monica Junior College station you want to plug that's
2: we
0: on
2: can
0: at
2: plug
0: this time?
2: The Girl Next Door tickets at earthling.net so people...
0: That is
2: so
0: not
2: we went
0: our show.
2: It is our show. It's our our film, or what do they call it? Screening.
0: I'll tell you what to do. Grab a pad and pencil, or in our listeners' case, a crayon.
2: Or just a tree bark or charcoal.
0: And a hunting knife you used to stab the prostitute with. And when we come back, Drew's going to give you a...
2: If we remember.
0: A web address, if we remember, that has more letters in it than the Greek alphabet. Yes, Drew?
2: Certainly, yeah.
0: How many does the Greek outfit have?
2: I don't know.
0: Okay. No. All that college, huh? Look at Ethan over here knows.
2: Where'd you go to college?
14: Vassar College.
0: Vassar. Yeah. Not bad.
2: Girl school.
0: Oh, yeah. But he's smart.
14: He used to be a girl school. 60-40 now.
0: Smart.
2: That's smart. Smart.
14: That was smart.
0: Yeah. All right. We'll take a quick break. We'll be right back. Hey, everybody, it's Loveline. I'm Adam, that's Dr. Drew. Phone number 1-800-LOVE-191. Ethan is here from Survivor, my favorite TV show on tomorrow night, Drew. Cannot wait. Gonna do my dance. But you know what? It will be with head hung low because Ethan was voted off. And that's
2: why don't you
0: very troubling to me.
14: Now I have time to see that movie you're talking about.
0: That's right. Yeah, what is that, Drew?
2: You were going to mention all these letters.
0: Ah, yes. Girl Next Door, tickets at earthlink.net. I saw this movie. If you like going out of your house, you're going to like this movie.
2: You go to the Arclight for free.
0: Go to the Arclight for free. And let me tell you something about the Arclight, Kitty. This is not the drive-in in the Impala with your dad breaking wind up on the front vinyl seat there. You know what I mean?
2: April 7th, 7 p.m.
0: That's right. You just go to Girl Next Door Tickets at earthlink.net, and you get yourself signed up for some free tickets there. Yes, Drew?
2: Yes.
0: You go see its movie. It's a good movie. I saw it already. Yeah, I could see things early. I get them over with.
2: Private screening.
0: Yeah. I actually saw the 2004 Summer Olympics already.
2: Nice.
0: Yeah, they were good.
2: Yeah.
0: We did all right.
2: Good.
0: America did pretty good.
2: Oh,
0: I don't want to spoil it for you guys.
13: No. How was the security over there?
2: We can't really talk about it, can you?
0: There was, I can't talk about it, but we did lose, we lost a bobsledding team, which shouldn't have been there during the summer anyway. And, well, it's an important lesson, I think they learned. But Greece was a nice place, pretty good weather, and former Soviet Union did pretty good in boxing.
2: Mm-hmm.
0: And I don't want to give too much away. Cuba did pretty good in boxing in the heavyweight division. America, we did pretty good, too. I won't give you a medal total because I don't want to ruin
2: Russia,
0: it for you guys.
2: Good in the weightlifting, clean and jerk, weightlifting good.
0: Clean and jerk, they did very, very well at that. And it was good. I'll tell you about the pentathlon, decathlon.
13: Any new sports this year?
0: They did some exhibition sports. I think this year. Hmm. I think what do they have for the summer? Hey, they got rodeo clowning, where you actually jump out of the barrel in suspenders with the long cutoffs on. And by the way, rodeo clown. you know, there's certain jobs that you get a little more poontang than you deserve and are a little less dangerous and a little less thrilling than people make it out to be. And I will say firemen for this matter. Firemen get the chicks love firemen. Society loves firemen. And it's great, but it's really for guys who just like hanging out with other guys and only working 8 days out of the month. You know what I mean? All right. They get paid pretty good. And, yeah, there's danger involved, but not every day.
2: Right.
0: Rodeo clowning.
13: Every day.
0: Every day, and it's got to be the hairiest gig in the world because there's some, you know, 2,500-pound Brahma bull with a sheepshank knot on its nutsack, which is making it go insane, by the way, which I never even knew about. And your job is to dress up like you're in a Lucy skit and jump in front of it and get its attention. I mean, just being out in the rodeo ring would be enough. Just hiding in the barrel would be enough. But jumping out like, hey! Hey, Brahma Bull, over here, look at me in the bright colors. In the PF Flyers, and the cutoff.
2: And by the way, the barrels have been used since 1840. We can't do something a little more safe, a little more modern.
13: And they train to do this. They go to school.
0: They go to rodeo college. I'd be in there
2: clowns.
0: In a shark cage. They have to lower me in a shark cage.
2: Think about clowns. I was reading about a patient with Asperger's syndrome. We're sort of an autistic-like thing. Like, they think maybe Einstein had Asperger's. And they were saying that Asperger's have pathological fear of clowns. It's like they can't make sense of it. It's like just this scary, weird thing.
0: Wow. So imagine you get a Brahma bull with Asperger syndrome.
2: With a nut on his nutsack tied off.
0: Yeah. Wow. Yeah, that's a hairy gig. Just getting thrown like a rag doll by these huge bees. And again, doesn't translate into 1 ounce of poontang. Nothing.
2: Right.
0: Just
2: I know that's how you measure all human endeavors.
0: You know how
13: maybe they're lady clowns out there, too, that they can
0: no,
13: hook up.
0: No, they don't have them. And if they are, they're bull dykes.
2: Austin?
0: Speaking of bulls. And let me tell you this, Drew. You know how they take their makeup off each night?
2: How?
0: With tears.
2: Oh.
0: With tears.
13: What's that?
0: With tears.
2: Let's all just think about that. Austin, what's going on?
15: Yes. Can you guys hear me?
2: Yeah. You're 16.
15: Yeah. Sometimes after I'm done masturbating, I'll get like these spots on my scrotum. And it's like really shiny.
0: Mm-hmm.
2: Yeah. Are you sexually active?
15: No.
0: Shiny spots?
2: Just irritation, just inflammation. Just
0: put them in a rock tumbler?
2: No, it's just weird things to rub. It's on the scrotum, right?
15: Yeah.
0: How do you, what are you even doing with your scrotum when you're beating off?
15: Nothing.
0: Yeah,
2: it's just like jock itch and from rubbing and that sort of thing. Chafing.
13: Gold bonds.
15: Oh.
0: Are you in a weird position?
15: No.
2: I just think it just happens to be examining his nuts at that time.
0: Oh, I see. Yeah, like women do the breast exam in the shower. Okay,
13: and then it's and oral then, exam. And then, it's always there.
0: Right.
2: And for women, it's a sexual act?
0: Yeah. I haven't gone, I have not gone at my sack in quite some time. I think I'm maturing.
2: It's nothing, Austin. Somebody should look at it just to be sure, but just some over-the-counter cortisone cream. Maybe you ought to tell Austin your theory about rape.
0: Hey. Who, me?
2: Yeah. And it being not a sexual crime. It's the same as any other kind of crime. I mean,
0: true. We are leapfrogging.
2: No, because he was talking about how I was asking whether a breast exam. He was masturbating and did a scrotal exam.
0: Mm-hmm.
2: And I was wondering whether the breast exam had a similar sort of sexual nature to it.
0: Well, rape, and I'll tell this to Ethan, too, it is not a crime. It's not a sexual crime.
2: Right.
0: It's a violent crime.
2: Right, you know that. Crime.
0: So it's a crime of violence.
2: Just like law. Like
0: where you come. Commit. You come, though. But it's violent up until the point where you... But do not mistake it with a sexual crime.
2: No.
0: This is a violent crime. Which you do, you come.
2: You ejaculate.
0: You come. You ejaculate at the end. At the end. Or that's how you know when you're
2: well,
0: done.
2: It's like a bank robber coming up, taking the bank.
0: Okay, that's the point. It is no different than a physical assault. That if I jumped into a liquor store, jumped over the counter, pistol whipped the servant behind the counter, and then came, it would not. Drew, would you listen to me? It would not be any no different than if some guy was just walking out to his car at night, out front of a bar, and I just came sailing out over the hood and just started smashing his head against the parking block and came. It would be no different than that. Do you understand? It's not sexual. It is a violent crime where you come.
2: You ejaculate.
0: Yes, you ejaculate.
2: Every violent crime.
0: Like every...
2: Yeah, okay. No.
0: And don't think our boys over in Iraq aren't it's war. That's all I'm saying.
13: So everything is rape.
0: Everything is rape. That's my point.
2: Or nothing.
0: Or it's nothing. Right. Or it's nothing. All right. Ethan is here from Survivor. Speaking of rape, he got tossed off that island much sooner than he needed to, Drew. Yeah, sooner.
13: I ejaculated.
2: Well, you ejaculated on. The crime was committed against you. Not sexual. Not sexual.

0: trying to sort out the ones who won from the ones that made it to week number five. Yeah. And, Ethan's a big winner. Yeah. Now, what? Now
1: the last
0: see,
1: of the winners on the All-Star.
0: Oh, really? Yeah. Nice.
1: Kind of cool.
0: Yeah. So it's like you're the next number one loser.
1: Exactly.
0: That's the way I look at my life.
2: Number one losing winner.
0: Exactly. That's what I'm saying. Yeah. You got $1 million.
1: Yeah.
0: I know everyone talks about, no one wants to talk about what they do with their money. Ethan being, you're Jewish, right?
1: Yes, I am.
0: All right, so you kept it. You didn't go out and do a Coke binge and buy yourself a set of pewter swizzle sticks or something and then get a nice ride and put a big screen TV in it or something. No, not the Jews. They're very crafty that way, Drew. They craft keep their money. They're smart. They think about their kids' college
2: invest
0: and stuff like that. They invest. But the $1 million, does it end up coming in the form of one check?
1: Yeah, yeah. One check, like two commas.
0: Really?
1: It's all there.
0: Wow.
1: Yeah.
0: So you physically get to see the check that says $1 million with your name on it.
1: Yeah, definitely.
0: Wow.
1: It's pretty cool.
0: And then you got to pay the taxes on it, right?
1: I just took it to one of those checks cash places.
0: You just hammered it.
1: Corner 23.
0: They got 150 grand. They take their 15% trip.
1: Yeah. Of course, yes.
0: Standing in line behind a bunch of El Salvadorian guys. And right next door to the pawn shop to get his guitar out.
1: Yeah.
0: So $1 million. Mm-hmm. And do you just, how's it work? Do you just immediately pay the taxes on that? Does somebody tell you what it is? Does the government do it? Yeah.
1: No expense. I mean,
0: you can't write off like chapstick and a loincloth or something?
1: I incorporated myself.
0: Right.
1: I made a business out of myself, which is a little bit of a tax break.
0: Right.
1: I started a charity with my
0: $1 million. That's right.
2: With the million?
1: Yeah.
0: Shield Charity.
2: He's a
0: bury the money.
2: 401c3.
1: Keep the 501c3.
2: In the Bahamas, yes.
0: Right.
2: Yeah.
0: Offshore. Yeah. Smart. So with the $1 million,
1: yes.
0: What did the government want out of that?
1: In New York City, it's pretty steep. And it was something around between 43% and 46%.
0: Right. So
2: it's getting close to California.
0: Yeah. So here's the whole thing, kiddies. Go ahead and just whack everything in half, pretty much. I mean, now I don't know what it would have been if you were in Vegas, for instance.
2: It would have been 38% or something like that.
0: They don't have
2: no state tax.
0: State taxes, so it would have been in the 30s or something. I think people are under the misinterpretation that you tax like 30%. No, you win $1 million, just go ahead and whack that in half. You
1: I get tried to claim 500. It in Africa, but it didn't work.
0: Oh, that would have been great.
1: That would have been great, huh?
0: You could have bought a tribe to war on your behalf, like a violent coup, take over the U.S. government. So basically you walk away with $572,000 or whatever it is. Not bad for a few months' work, but again, $1 million ain't $1 million. $2 million is $1 million.
1: Yeah.
0: And good times there. There you go. Now here's my whole thing. This is all I want. To me, Ethan has paid his debt to society. Single man, right?
1: I have a girlfriend.
0: You have a girlfriend, but you have no children.
1: No.
0: You're
1: no dependent.
0: Yeah, you're not on the dole. You're not on welfare. No. You're not taxing anything. You're not taxing any system. You don't have eight illegitimate kids that are all being taken care of on welfare.
1: No.
0: You're doing nothing. It's just a single guy. He's just banging his way through New York. That's all he's doing. He paid 500 grand. Let's leave him alone.
1: Thanks.
0: He's done.
2: For how long?
0: Thank you. 6 months.
2: Or can we give him his own cop?
0: Oh, that's what I want. I want my own garbage man.
2: The garbage man.
0: Yeah. He paid a million.
1: Idea.
0: And here's the whole thing. This is what I don't like.
1: It's free parking I'd be happy with.
0: Yeah, you should get a little something. Like here's the thing. When you go into a casino, this is what I have to yell at my mom all the time. Because she's always like, well, you think it's fair that you should get... Look, here's the deal. I pay in 1 year what you've paid in 50 years. How come I don't get a little more? Like, here's the deal. You go to a casino, you see some schlum playing the nickel slots. You think he gets his room comped? No. You see the high roller in there. He's got hundreds of thousands of dollars of chips in front of him that he's parting with. He gets the comped room. It's just good business. They don't give it to him because they feel sorry for him. It's a business. That's how they do it. You want to play the nickel slots? You don't get anything. You get a watered down Tom Collins. That's it. You get a couple of hookers and a penthouse if you're going to part with a few $100,000. Why can't we have that? And by the way, as I've screamed at my mom too when we were talking about this, about wanting my own garbage man because I paid

0: you know, if I paid $1 million in taxes last year, whatever the hell it was, here's my other thing. She's like, well, why should you? Here's what I say. Yeah, you want to pay $1 million, honey, and get your own garbage man? No, I didn't think so. And quiet down. Pass the lentil stew. It's horrible. All right. Am I right? You should be done. Or get your own garbage man.
1: Yeah, for sure.
0: Like, when you get a parking ticket, you should be able to go, paid $500,000. Don't need to pay the $3,650.
1: Absolutely right.
0: That's right. Thank you. Amber?
2: Yeah, what's up?
0: You're 16?
2: Yeah.
0: What's happening?
2: Okay, well, I had a boyfriend about a year and a half ago, and he cheated on me constantly while having sex with my friends and stuff.
3: Mm-hmm. How old was he?
2: At the time, I was 15, and he was 18.
3: Yeah.
2: And then, well, now the boyfriend that I have right now, I'm 16, and he's 21.
3: Oh, much better. Get an older one. That's better.
2: Yeah. Smart. That's because I don't look my age. That's why I really don't.
3: I'm being facetious.
2: Huh?
3: I'm not being serious, Andy.
2: Oh.
0: You don't look your age, but you are your age. A 9-year old.
3: Yeah, you are.
0: Maybe a little less than your age.
2: So the whole point is that I don't trust him, and I met him online.
3: We don't trust him either. So there you go. You shouldn't trust him. There's certain situations you shouldn't trust people.
2: Yeah, and then, like, I totally trusted him, though. Like, everything was going great. And then I was online one day. I stayed home from school, and I was online, and I acted like I was somebody else. I had a different screen name and everything, and he started talking to me and telling me that he was going to give me his number and everything, and he wanted to meet this
3: There
2: girl.
3: You go. There, that's it. Right. That's who you're dealing with. That's who that guy is.
0: What a shock.
3: By the way.
0: Where do you think you met this guy?
3: Have you
0: the
3: ever
0: yoga
3: seen
0: class?
3: Him?
0: By the way, you met him online. This is what he does.
3: And by the way, a good like measure, eight. A good sort of yardstick for not trusting someone is when they are a criminal.
0: Yeah.
3: And a 21-year-old and 16-year-old, it's criminal.
0: Yes. Unless you're in Hawaii or three or four other states, which makes things very confusing for us when we travel. Yes, Dora?
3: For you.
0: Yes. Amber?
3: Because you commit violent crimes.
0: Yeah, well.
3: Same thing. Same
0: orgasm.
3: Thing.
0: Same thing. Amber, okay, you're right. Look, where's your dad? Who's not supervising you?
2: Well, it's just me and my mom.
0: Ah, that
3: Where is
0: your a
3: dad?
0: Shock.
3: Yeah.
0: Where is your dad? What happened to him?
2: I was really small. He cheated on my mom. So.
3: Surprise.
0: Shocking.
2: Huh?
3: It's just, that's the pattern.
0: Of course he did, so that's who you hook up with. It's great that you're attracted.
3: Just people
0: in general, the human condition is you're attracted to really the horrible, venomous, abusive people only if you had that in your life already.
2: Mm-hmm.
0: Fantastic. All right, so Amber, break up with this guy.
2: But I, like, love this guy.
3: All right, what are you calling about that?
0: Well, listen, leave us alone then, but here's the thing. Please do not get pregnant, goofball.
2: Oh, no.
0: All right, that's all I care about then.
2: Okay, then.
0: All right. Look, here's the thing, everybody. I'm into cutting my losses as a society. You guys get your hearts broken. You might get beat up and you might get a venereal disease. But if you don't get pregnant, I'm still going to look at it as a small victory for society.
3: Well, at least the next generation won't continue to be victimized.
0: Right. Maybe next time Ethan wins Survivor, he gets to keep $550,000. See what I'm saying?
3: Mm-hmm.
0: Keep inching toward $700,000. All right. It's good times.
3: The problem here is you're heartless. The deal is you're heartless. You don't care for other people. That's why you don't want to pay your taxes.
0: I got to motivate people. That's all.
3: That's heartless. How dare you?
0: Yeah. You know, the communism's really worked out. Look at all the communist countries. See, all those people dying each year on inner tubes trying to get to Cuba. Wait a minute. They're not going toward Cuba. They're coming here. Gee, what does that say? Well, the weather's so horrible over there in Cuba, you know. Beaches polluted. Now they're trying to get here. Isn't that about all you need to know? And when are we going to bomb Cuba? Aren't we done with Cuba? We just go kill Cuba. Let's just go. Look, we've had an assful of you. Fidel, whatever. Look, we're just going to clean you out. You're done. It didn't work. You guys, here's the thing about Cuba. You guys put your money on the wrong goddamn horse. That's all it is. Mm-hmm. That's all it is.
3: Well, on a you, sick guy.
0: Yeah. No. They, yes. Well, the Cubans took a sick guy and let them run their country, but then Fidel Castro put his money on the wrong horse.
3: Oh, right.
0: He bet on Russia.
3: Yes, yes.
0: And you know what? Your horse lost.
3: Yeah.
0: Now let's take our horse and bomb your horse.
3: Yeah.
0: That's it. let's get Cuba. Let's go. Let's get the mob back in Cuba. Those people haven't seen a new car in 55 years. Let's get the mob back there. Get a casino. Ethan's living in New York. What was it? 2-hour plane flight or something? How long is it going to take to get from New York? You'll be hanging in Havana, smoking cigars, prostitutes, gambling,
1: violent crimes,
0: leaving a trail, literally a trail of violence back to the hotel room. You know what I'm saying, Drew? I'd like to go to Cuba.
3: It's great. It's beautiful.
0: Drew's been to Cuba. Yes.
3: It's beautiful.
0: You had an audience with Fidel.
3: Mm-hmm.
0: He's just like an old man who...
3: Doesn't look old at all.
0: When you have a full beard and you wear that Gomer Pyle cap at 35...
3: And the Gomer Pyle jumper with the grenade belt.
0: Really? The grenade belt?
3: Yeah.
0: Oh.
3: It's crazy.
0: Someone's got to pull the pin on one of those things.
3: Yeah,
0: you can't get rid of this guy.
3: He's so nuts. Yeah,
0: he just sat there and told baseball stories for 3 hours.
3: Yeah. 3 hours, and was angry when people said, "We got this other."
0: I gotta go number two again.
3: He was made no sense. He was derailed. He really is not a well man. Yeah,
0: yeah. That's all right. He's doing a great job. It's a little experiment work. Yes,
3: of course.
0: All right, we can't judge just because they're killing themselves trying to get into this country. It's all the same. We have a horrible country. Raquel?
4: Hi, I have a question for Dr. Drew.
0: Mm-hmm. What's up, baby doll?
4: Anytime after I orgasm and I go pee, like, it burns really bad.
3: That's when you masturbate or just during sex?
4: Well, either one I've noticed. Like, either time.
3: Do you try to pee immediately after orgasm?
4: No, it's just, like, I use the bathroom afterwards and it, like,
3: How long burns. Afterwards?
4: Well, like... Just when I have to go, like, maybe 5 minutes afterwards or,
3: Could you
4: know,
3: wait
4: later long. On.
3: Could you wait longer?
4: Yeah, I've waited longer, and it hurts.
3: Still burns.
0: Mm-hmm.
4: Yeah.
0: Well, irritation or venereal disease, Drew?
3: Germany or Florida? What Adam is alluding to is that your urethra is either spasming or irritated, inflamed in some way, and sexually transmitted disease is a...
4: So should I, like, go to the doctor?
3: Yeah, it should be checked, but I don't think that's actually what's happening. I think you're probably sort of mechanically irritating the area.
0: Well, who... Putting things
3: inside?
0: She's having sex, right?
3: No, she masturbates. Yeah.
0: Oh, this is masturbation, but...
4: It's either or...
3: Mm. Try doing it without putting something inside. See if you get the same thing.
4: Okay.
3: You may not.
4: All right.
0: I experimented with not putting something inside once, and it paid dividends.
3: Did it?
0: Yeah.
3: You still had an orgasm without something in your rectum?
0: Mm-hmm.
3: Wow.
0: Mm-hmm. Yeah.
3: Proud of you.
0: Yeah. Remember those glasses you thought you'd lost some years back? Turns out I found them.
3: Are they still keistered? Are they?
0: A part of them, because the arm broke off.
1: Oh. So they weren't in the case.
3: I can arrange a new temple.
0: Yeah. Yeah. They were Duke Focal, they call them. Hey, Raquel?
4: Yeah.
0: Yeah. Are you okay? Is everything good? Were you abused? You sound like a mess.
4: Oh, really? Why? I'm just tired.
0: Okay. All right, baby. Take a nap, huh?
4: All right. Thank you.
0: They say kids aren't getting enough sleep, Drew.
3: Yeah, I did a CNN thing about that.
0: You did? Mm-hmm. But did anyone say it's because they're just playing Xbox and watching porn on the internet and eating junk food? It's not like they're out in the fields or anything.
3: About half of kids had a television in their room. 20% of babies had a TV in their room.
0: Wow. Really?
3: 20% of babies. And that was thought to be one of the major contributing factors. The kids with the TV in their room slept less well, had more difficulty going to sleep, that sort of thing.
0: Really?
3: Yeah.
0: Wow.
3: Isn't that crazy?
0: Yeah. Well, what is it?
3: What is what?
1: I had a TV in my room.
0: You did?
3: See, look, it's a mess. It's a mess.
0: Son of a bitch. You had a TV in your room when you were a kid?
3: Yeah, I did for a while, too. For a while.
0: Really?
3: Yeah, it was awful.
1: I mean,
3: it was nice.
1: It was a small one. I mean, if that had any consolation.
0: Yeah, probably helped.
1: Black and white.
0: Yeah.
3: Drew,
0: what do you got there?
3: This is promotion.
0: When did you have a TV in your room?
3: For a while, like from, I think like 7 to 10, something like that.
0: I had a piece of sheet metal. I had a piece of foil put up. I could see my own reflection in it sometimes.
3: Mine was almost extravagant.
0: Would you have the Zenith with the metal thing to bang the crap out of it?
3: And it has sound that you don't even hear today. That sheet metal
0: buzz,
3: with boom, boom.
0: Makes a buzzing sound.
3: The buzzing and all that stuff. And it had a little dial on the side. You ever change channel with a dial on the side?
0: And it sounds... kids today, they don't realize that like your TV sound more like a space heater when it got a little out of whack. Start buzzing.
3: But when you pounded it, it sounded like, you know, your school locker?
0: Yeah.
3: That's what it sounded like.
0: Yeah, that's what ours sound like. you guys don't realize that a lot of the exercise we got was beating the crap out of our appliances. Like, you could go at stuff, toaster ovens, TV sets, and punch and palm stuff, slamming stuff. You used to beat the crap out of the phone a lot. Remember, a lot of phone violence? Now everything's got a chip in it. It goes to hell. Like, you can't take a flat-screen TV and just start socking it. You'll destroy it. My TV is like, it responded to violence.
3: That's what I'm saying. Yeah, that's
0: like,
3: why you did it.
0: Forget about the violence on TV. This violence that was on TV. It was on top of the TV.
3: Every TV.
0: Physically violent on
3: it. It had a vertical hold
0: on
3: problem.
0: TV. You
3: I
0: get
3: got
0: it, Drew?
3: I got it.
0: On TV. On the TV.
3: Yes.
0: Not in on TV. On. Pow.
3: But they all would flip. They'd have that vertical problem.
0: Yeah.
3: And
0: yeah.
3: then you'd pow. Hat. Boom. It would shape right up.
0: Yeah. I know
1: that.
3: Remember that?
0: What kind of invention was this that a sock from a 13-year-old would straighten it out for 10 minutes?
3: Yeah.
0: And it was like, who's going to kick the ass out of the TV? I'll do it. And get up. By the time you got there, you're pissed, too. It's like you'd been watching the...
1: It's taunting you.
0: Yeah, you've been watching the Christmas special spin for too long, and so now you got a head of steam.
3: But now that you had a special wrap for it, you knew exactly that...
0: Yeah.
3: It was like...
0: You were like Fonzie.
3: It was like, boom.
0: Yeah, just
3: particular,
0: boom.
3: Particular wrap.
0: Right.
3: Anyway.
0: You know, the other thing I like, too, is how the guys... And this is a real white trash move, but this would happen, too, where if the knob busted off, and that knob to change channel busted off. And they would always bust off because it was the same thing. That there was a metal, there was like a metal prong. Metal was a half axle.
3: Yes.
0: It was like a half moon. It was a half round is what we'd call it in carpentry. And it came out, and it was a plastic knob that went onto
3: it. Fit over
0: and eventually the plastic would snap. The little skirt that went over the thing would bust off, and then you were on needle nose plier patrol from that point on. But evidently, there was no such thing as a replacement knob. You could not fix a knob. You could not buy another knob. You could buy another knob. It would come with a new set around
3: it,
0: and you'd take your 29-cent knob. So that was it. There was pliers, and the pliers sat on top of the TV set, and for the next 6 years, you would switch channels using the needle nose pliers. What is that? Would that happen today? So you'd get a knob. You get on the internet, and you just get a knob. Or you get a new set, or you just throw the thing out.
3: And by the way, that was
0: There's no knobs.
3: The 70s. Everyone knew that took full form.
0: And when that thing snapped, it was like, all right, now we're doomed to 10 years of channel locks.
3: And by the way, part of the reason that the thing always came apart was the television always had an on and off button that pulled out and pushed in. And you couldn't do the volume unless you pulled it out.
0: Well, they were just effing with us in the 70s, were they not?
3: Yeah,
0: everyone was just effing with us.
1: First remote controls that they clicked with sound.
3: Snap.
0: Yeah,
3: snap.
0: It's just things used to like train dolphins.
3: Yeah.
0: throw some herring at the
3: People
0: set.
3: Know what
0: and click
3: the hell
0: it.
3: We're talking about.
0: All right.
3: Yeah.
0: Well, it's good times.
3: Hey, good times. We're having a promotion for all the callers tonight who are 17 years or older who get on the air. They will be sent 2 tickets to The Girl Next Door, starring Alicia Cuthbert.
0: Fantastic film.
3: Yeah, Adam Sandler.
0: Alicia's going to be in here, by the way. She's smoking hot.
3: Yeah, and so you'll be able to see it in your town, so whatever it's being played, aired in your town. And for those of you in the L.A. area, anyone, not necessarily those of you that get on the air tonight, anyone that has a computer, go to earthlink.net. The website is Girl Next Door Tickets. Girl Next Door Tickets at earthlink.net. And you get passes to go to the Arc Light on April 7th.
0: Fantastic.
3: Yeah.
1: Doesn't get better than that.
3: It
0: Great
1: doesn't.
0: Venue.
1: It really doesn't.
3: I don't know. We had a shameful response last night by our listeners.
0: So let's get focused.
3: Come on.
0: Let's get focused, stoners. Yeah. And these kids got computers today, you know.
3: Oh, yeah. And
0: we had one, but you had to work it with the pliers and beat the S out of it. All right. Let's. Who decided, by the way, that the first 10 years of computers, they had to be like an eerie flesh color.
3: Yeah.
0: Like, it's
1: Mac
0: creepy seeing, especially since computers were eventually, every sci-fi movie I had, the computer eventually took over the planet and killed you.
3: That's why.
0: Did it have to have an eerie,
3: peachy flesh
0: color to it? How about just a nice, brushed aluminum or silver color or maybe like an anthracite
3: screen,
0: or something?
3: Here's another weird thing about the computer. Yeah. I was explaining this to my son. When the computer, the idea of the home computer came around or the computer in your house stuff, we never imagined it doing anything other than computation.
0: Yeah.
3: Right? It was going to be like a big calculator.
0: You're going to be done with your math homework in no time
3: baby. Word processing. Like, what?
0: No.
3: Just a big compute. It computed.
0: Right.
3: Computer.
0: Right.
3: That's what it did. It computed.
0: Right. Now, just nothing but bizarre stump porn. Exactly. That's all it does is bring bizarre, macabre porn into your home.
3: And the trailer for
1: what do you think of the new .xxx thing? You a fan of that?
0: What? I didn't know what that is.
1: Oh, they're creating a new domain just for porn sites.
0: Oh, really?
1: .xxx.
0: Wow.
3: Yeah, well, that's from Ethan. Fantastic.
0: I should be getting a call from my agent soon. They're going to have me do it's non-ID, but you will be doing some voiceover work for a .xxx company. Oh. All right, Ethan's on is here tonight. We'll take a quick break. Survivor, best show on TV, everybody. Besides Thanks. Crank Yankers. Oh, yeah, Crank Yankers, Drew. That's my show. That's a great show. If you love puppets and you love comedy, you got to love that Crank Yankers. All right, let's take a little break. We'll be right back. Come on, Drew. Hey, everybody. It's Loveline. I'm Adam. That's Dr. Drew. Phone number, 1-800-LOVE-191. Ethan's got a few things other than Survivor up his sleeve that we have not discussed.
3: He's got something, a prop he's brought.
0: He's got an invention. He's got an invention, which I was... See, here's...
1: You'd appreciate
0: it. I'll tell you, I sold the man short because producer Ann said he wants to plug the grassroots soccer, which is a worthy cause. Everyone knows Ethan's very much involved with soccer. And then he's got an invention. And I was like, was it a new cleat or is it some sort of training ball? Was it a ball with a tennis? It's like, she's like, no, it's got nothing to do with soccer. And I thought, wow, I like that. Great. He's got an invention. That's like when a fat comedian gets up there and doesn't talk about being fat. I like that guy, even if he's not funny. So even if this invention sucks, the fact that it has nothing to do with soccer is very compelling
1: to
0: me.
1: You.
0: Yeah. Well, what is it? What do you got?
1: It's the Easy Crunch Bowl, and this will revolutionize your cereal eating experience.
0: Really? Because, let me tell you the problem with cereal and me, Drew.
1: Mush.
0: Turns to mush almost immediately. And to the point...
1: What you see here is your cereal bowl. It's a classic style developed, the split level developed in the 1970s. What you have here is you keep your cereal...
3: Take that out of that pitch, the 70s.
1: No, I'm just joking. Yeah. Well, we were talking about the 70s earlier, full circle.
0: Right. So, because here's the thing. When you pour the cereal, then you pour the milk, and it's a race against the clock. And, you know, the worst thing happens, like the phone will ring, and you'll be, come on, I got to get off. I got the cereals going. The clock started.
3: Okay, so how does this work? Where's the crunch go?
1: Basically, it's a swimming pool with a shallow and a deep end.
0: Right.
1: Cereal goes up in the shallow end, milk goes in the deep end.
0: Uh-huh.
1: When you're ready for a little extra crunch, you just tap the cereal over the, side of the deep end.
0: Uh-huh.
1: Now, this is just the prototype.
0: Sure.
1: I have the other version here, which is a little more...
0: The non-prototype version of it?
1: No, the
3: Arts and crafts version
1: of it, yeah.
0: Wow.
1: What you can see here.
0: The drawings of it. Wow. It's beautiful.
1: It's got a little slide down there. It's a 3% gradient down here. So
0: nice.
1: If the milk does get caught up top in the shallow end, it'll slip down into the...
0: Wow. And that is a stoner-sized bowl, too.
1: This is, yeah. I mean,
0: yeah. Now, listen, there's nothing wrong with that. Here's the thing about...
1: You can really see the mechanics.
0: Here's the thing about the cereal bowl is you end up filling it up three or four times and milk gets screwed up. What do we got here, Drew?
3: Well, there's a little ramp going down the side here. And as we put what does this remind you of?
0: What is this?
3: Something from your childhood. Something from your childhood. With little ramps going down here, and the fluid goes here. And then here's the island up here. A little pond.
0: Gilligan's Island?
3: Oh,
0: it's a turtle.
3: Every child of the sick that had one of these, they're turtle.
0: Ask me if I had one, Drew.
3: Except Adam.
0: Thank you.
3: Adam had nothing.
1: And sea monkeys.
3: The turtles.
0: Really?
3: You'd get these. They probably have the mold out there already because there were 6 gajillion of these out in the 60s and 70s.
0: I had a ball of foil.
3: They used to sell little turtles.
0: Yeah.
3: And the turtle would have a swimming pool and an island. There'd be a little palm tree.
0: This is good. And you know what?
1: It's good for soup and chowder, too. You know, you keep your crackers up here and your soup and chowder.
0: That's nice. To me, I like a dedicated bowl.
1: Yeah.
0: I don't like the cereal out of the bowl I ate the minestrone out of the night before. You know what I'm saying, Drew? Dedicated bowl.
3: Just
0: you got a cereal bowl. You got a soup bowl. You got the bowl your mom uses to give you the haircuts. Salad bowl. This is a good idea.
3: This is the Zon bowl.
0: Yeah.
1: I mean.
0: And I'll tell you, first off, it's long, long overdue.
3: Yeah.
0: Man has been plagued by the cereal going south dilemma since cereal was invented. Possibly before that.
3: Got a catchy enough name. It's just got a punchy syllable. Just call it the Zon.
0: Yeah.
1: Well, the easy, the whole Ethan's on, the Easy Crunch Bowl.
0: Easy Crunch Bowl. And now, how much would something like that retail for?
1: $6 for $19.95.
0: Oh, you get six of them.
1: Yeah.
3: It's like different sizes and things?
1: This isn't the real size, but yeah, and they will be stackable. This one isn't, but yeah.
0: Right.
1: Six of them see-through clear.
0: Nice. And and Ethan was telling me, and they don't usually do this when they sell kitchen products, horrible time cleaning it up. Horrible. Horrible. I like this one commercial where they went, look, this product is so good that easy cleanup? No, not going to try to sell. I'm not going to lie to you. You're going to spend the better part of 3 hours trying to get to this thing, and you have to have fingers like an Asian woman in order to get to some of the crevices in this baby. But that's how good a product it is. We're going to rape you on the price. You're going to spend all night cleaning it up. That's how confident we are in this product. Yeah, that's good.
1: Well, thanks.
0: I will sign me up.
1: I will.
0: If you need some sort of spokesperson.
1: You can do it.
0: When I'm done doing the XXX domain thing, I'll, hi, I'm Adam Carolla. Anybody, you know, and I'll do one of those bad TV commercial non sequiturs. You know, I work late nights and then slide into whatever before people can do the math.
1: So
0: that's why I need, yeah.
1: No, you could do your show and eat cereal because you wouldn't have to worry about getting soggy. You know,
0: right.
1: Keep your cereal up here, so you that, do a whole segment, come back, and then it's
0: right. You could,
1: it's
0: with a conventional bowl. And which, by the way, have not made any improvements on the conventional bowl in what? Several million years, Drew?
3: Yes. When they're, yes.
0: Long before. Well, I mean, I'm using the same bowl Christ used, right? Moses before him?
3: Well before any of those guys, yes.
0: Yeah, I mean, the same bowl.
3: Same bowl.
0: Same technology.
3: Maybe originally on a rock, but yeah.
0: It has not changed. I bet theirs would handle the microwave better than mine.
3: Oh, yeah.
0: Oh, yes. What about this? Microwave safe?
1: Oh, yeah. Dishwasher safe, unbreakable. Yeah. It's all the muscle without the tussle.
0: Wow. Wow.
1: Thank you.
0: Wow. That's going to be another one of my honesty campaigns. This is like, look, you will spend all night cleaning this device, and if you put it in the dishwasher,
1: it will
0: explode and take the house with it. You understand?
3: But
0: it might take the neighborhood, but it is that good a product. So, no tussle with the muscle.
1: No, yeah. We're going to put the crunch back in brunch.
0: Oh, man. That is awesome.
1: I got a lot more where that came from.
0: That is a great idea.
1: Yeah.
0: And you know what, Drew? When I heard that it was a no soggy bowl, I thought, how does this work? Compressors? Conveyor belts? Are they harnessing the power of the sun? No. Very simple. Just a shelf up top. You put them in the milk. You just throw the kitties in the pool when you're ready to go.
3: Exactly. So you wonder if there's some way you can make a couple other layers, you know, because Adam would like to put pie mix, marshmallows, and Count Chocula.
0: Yeah. I like to cook up my own Lucky Charms.
3: Sure.
0: I don't buy Lucky Charms. I buy the ingredients to Lucky Charms. I buy the blue diamonds and the red hearts and the coloring and stuff. And I actually, because I'm thrifty.
1: Yeah, I see.
0: Like the Scottish. Are with the much like the leprechaun on the box. He's thrifty. That's me. I make my own Lucky Charms, and I save about $8 a metric ton.
3: Really?
0: Uh-huh. Mm-hmm. Make my own. You can do that with Count Chocula, Captain Crunch. You make your own.
1: Yeah.
0: Mm-hmm. All right, ready to move forward
3: here?
0: Let's
3: keep going.
0: Fantastic, by the way, Ethan.
1: Thank you.
0: Tickled pink. Mary?
5: Hi.
0: What's happening?
5: Well, I'm wondering if it's possible to get rid of a fetish.
3: What do you mean by fetish?
0: Mm-hmm.
5: Because basically, I mean, I'm not lying. I swear to Christ that since I was 5 years old, I've been fantasizing about like just gaining weight, and I've gone online. It's the whole like BBW thing and the
3: what's
5: feeder
3: BBW? What?
5: A big beautiful woman.
3: Yeah.
5: It's like pornography for heavy people.
3: Yeah.
5: And some people get off on the idea of getting someone else to gain weight, and then people like me get off on the thought of actually getting bigger.
0: Yeah. Well, a lot of women have a lot of feelings and probably some sexual involved with the eating, and that the part of getting bigger or the process. And by the way, are you a cereal gal?
5: Not really. I really hate breakfast foods in general.
0: All righty.
1: Well, you can use it for...
0: Our audience never
1: fails.
0: Ever disappoints. We got the one lard ass in Chicago who doesn't eat a bowl of goddamn cereal.
1: But you know what you can do is you can keep your ice cream up top and your steaming hot apple pie down here. You don't want to give it the big chill.
0: Smart. Yeah, anyway, smart. Scoop at a time. Yeah.
3: Like that.
0: True. Is there a human
3: pie
0: being?
3: Goes above, actually.
0: Is there a human being that doesn't like cereal? By the way,
3: I don't know.
0: I've never met a person here's the thing: you may not like this cereal, you may not like Grape Nuts, but surely you like Frosted Flakes.
3: I want to hear more.
0: I've talked to one person who doesn't like cereal, and she's got an eating fetish.
3: She just got to say F you, whatever.
0: Oh, screw you.
1: No, I want to hear the eating disorder.
3: That's what I'm trying to sort out here.
0: I can't believe our callers.
3: It's more of a what's called a paraphilia, which is a sexual thing, a perversion. As she's saying, fetish.
0: How much do you weigh?
1: Turns her on to eat?
0: Now that I hate you.
3: To get fat.
5: 225 right now.
3: But you actually like the getting heavy part, the growing part.
5: I mean, I don't want to get like to a truly unhealthy weight, but there's all these stories about
0: Look, you're 225.
3: Stories about what?
5: About just the feeding and you just, I mean, it goes from anything from just, you know, the sexual fantasy of feeding the woman to getting actually immobilized. That's how far it goes, and that's the spectrum. And there's all these meetings for like to get together. And
0: who cares? What
3: it's just
0: we've
3: never heard
0: about
3: this before. It's very strange.
0: Yeah, then we've talked about this
3: not
0: before.
3: Like this. Not the
0: how come you don't eat
1: are you
0: cereal?
1: To big men or is big women?
5: Five different web rings.
3: Adam, this is not into heavy people. This is about making people getting people to grow.
5: Yeah. And, I mean, I remember being 5 years old and actually getting off to thinking about that.
3: About what exactly, though?
5: What that was at the time. Well, about gaining weight.
3: Was it filling up or gaining weight?
5: Gaining weight.
0: Did you eat cereal when you were a kid? Every kid loves cereal.
5: I do like Special K with the strawberries.
3: All right.
0: Okay.
3: Redemption.
0: Okay, you could do that with the two-story salad bowl. I mean, soup bowl. I mean,
3: the Zahn bowl.
0: The cereal bowl.
1: Easy Crunch bowl.
0: The Easy Crunch bowl.
5: And there's like over 30 different patents for different types of cereal bowls to keep your cereal from getting soggy. That's one of the random things that are
0: I'll tell you something, baby doll. The 31st is the best. Everyone at the patent office knows.
1: I've never seen it out there.
0: Lucky number 31, Ethan Scott.
1: I do have it.
0: All right. So, look. Here's the thing. Let me say a couple of things. This is interesting. Especially the fact you're not...
5: It's a lot more widespread than...
0: Yeah. It's sweeping the nation. Everyone loves fat chicks. It's great.
3: No, it's not about the being...
0: No, I know, but it's also... That is an element of it, is being...
3: Is it about fat, too, or is it about some...
5: Yeah.
3: It's about the overall heaviness.
0: Yeah, true. Stop making it more than what it is.
3: I'm just curious. It's a...
0: Okay.
5: No, it's not just the feeding aspect. It's actually about...
0: It's having...
1: Filling in your clothes.
0: One of these...
5: What you have. And...
0: One of the tons of funds has a coronary and squashes you, and you find you underneath a rotting...
5: But, I mean, you'd be shocked if you go online and just type into a search engine, just BBW
0: Hold on a second. Are you saying we would not be shocked by anything? There's enough a-holes out there to keep every search engine searching for the rest of the time. But now, look, here's the thing. I want to tell you a couple things, Mary. Number one, just because it's gone on as long as you can remember doesn't mean it's a good thing. Like, people do that where they go, like, no, I was this way when I was five. All right. That just means you were effed up longer than most.
3: Yes.
0: It doesn't really mean anything. So it didn't happen last week. You've been effed up for 20 years.
3: Well, she's saying it was, but it wasn't a purely mature sexual thing. It was some sort of weird early thing.
0: All right. Number two... Feel free to extricate yourself from this horrible life of yo-yoing. And by the way, what kind of guys?
5: I cannot get off unless I fantasize about this, no matter who I'm with.
0: All right. Well, you can fantasize about anything you want. I mean, Drew fantasizes about killing prostitutes. Doesn't mean he kills them all the time.
3: Is there anything about your early childhood that we should know?
5: Nothing with my early childhood. I mean... I'll admit my mother was an alcoholic, but that didn't come into play until after I was 10.
0: Why not? She didn't start drinking until then?
5: I had both my parents in the house, and she was able to control it, and I never noticed anything. She was still going to the PTA meetings, and
0: alcoholic mom.
5: Yeah. So, I mean, I know I got an... issues.
0: All right, so listen, Mary, how about this? And it's your fantasy, and you use it to have an orgasm, fine. But it doesn't mean you should immerse yourself in this lifestyle.
5: That's what I'm trying not to do. I'm trying to stay just, you know, at one weight and possibly lose as much as I can. But every time I start thinking about that, then it all goes back into this, and that's what I need to think
0: about. Okay, well, yeah. once you think of think about some therapy.
3: And certainly not by trying to will it away yourself. It's a treatment issue.
0: Stay away from that computer.
3: Yeah.
5: Well, there's like five different clubs that meet like every other week.
3: Yeah. Well, Adam, it's just like any social football
0: I know. Stop doing it, though. I know. Look, there's a lot of people that do heroin. Oh, Drew, there's so many. You don't understand. Yeah. They do it all the time.
3: They'll come deliver the goods right at your doorstep.
0: Yeah, okay, don't do it.
6: A heroin club.
0: Yeah.
5: But if get it like completely immersed in therapy, can you get rid of a fetish? I mean, let's say that
0: you can
3: diminish
0: control
3: its importance.
0: It.
3: Yeah, diminish its importance.
0: Yeah, that's what it is. It's really a lot of therapy is just about getting you not to do stuff you want to do rather than everyone thinks you go there to get motivated or to get you to do. I'm going to get that college degree. Stop beating off using your mom's panties. That it's what not to do. Really. Isn't about 80% of therapy is what not to do, Drew? Thank you. All right. Ethan, salad bowl's on. He's got that cereal bowl. I'll tell you.
3: It'd be good for salad, too.
6: Oh, yeah.
3: I think swim in the dressing sometimes.
6: Yeah. No one likes
3: or vegetable dip.
6: Don't drown your food.
0: Let's focus on hefty Mary Buzzkill over here. First, the only fat chick in Chicago is not into cereal. Number one, not into it. How about some nice cereal? Don't like breakfast. Okay, number one. Number two, has to inform Ethan that there's over 30 patents on soggy-less cereal bowls.
3: Thanks, Mary.
0: Really?
6: Like I haven't looked.
0: Yeah, what a sweet pea you are. Isn't she angry?
3: Oh, yeah.
6: But they're not stackable.
0: Yeah, they're not stackable. And
3: they don't have Ethan's name.
0: They were not on Survivor.
3: Right. Exactly.
0: They don't have that
6: or Loveline.
0: $570,000 seed money that he's filtering through the offshore account. That's right. And look at the matinee idol good looks. You know what inventors look like? Fat, balding guys, like asexual guys with thick glasses.
6: Probably Google BBW.
3: He could have a kosher version.
0: Ooh, oh, definitely. Bring the juice in. Smart.
6: Hello.
0: There you go.
6: Little matzo Brian.
0: They're going to haggle. And that's not a stereotype. It's just the truth. All right, we're going to...
3: Just saying.
0: All right, let's take a break. I'm going to yell at Drew about this, Mary, during the break, too.
3: It was a weird, interesting twist on an old...
0: I know, but I can't believe that she knew about... All I do is watch the History Channel. I never saw any patents for
3: salad bowl.
0: No, I keep saying salad bowl, but it's cereal bowl. All right, we'll take a quick break. We'll be right back. Yeah! Hey, everybody. It's Loveline. I'm Adam. That's Dr. Drew. Phone number 1-800-NMLS. We don't need people. We don't need your stinking calls. We need your charity people. We got Ethan here from Survivor. Just freshly booted off the island. That's all right. Won the million in Africa. Speaking of Africa, it's got this organization called Grassroots Soccer. How does this work?
6: Well, basically what we do is we train the professional soccer players in a particular country about HIV and AIDS. Then they go into the schools and teach the youth about AIDS prevention. Simple concept.
0: Smart.
6: But no one's doing it. You know, it's like imagine taking Michael Jordan, sticking him in the middle of Harlem and teach kids about drugs.
0: Right.
6: Same concept.
0: Right.
6: A little positive role model thing.
0: Yeah. Whose idea was this?
6: It's my idea.
0: I'll tell you. This guy's he's the Thomas Edison of our time. He really is. If it's not figuring out ways to keep your cereal dry, he's figuring out a way to keep Africa AIDS-free.
3: Amazing.
6: Trying.
0: Yeah. Yeah, those folks...
6: trying to combine the two.
0: Need a little help in the AIDS department over there.
6: Yeah.
0: I'm not sure what goes on over there, but do they not use condoms? What's going on in Africa? What's the big problem?
6: That's probably one of the biggest problems. Yeah, no condoms and miseducation and just the culture. It's ingrained in the culture to be... promiscuous, I guess.
0: It is.
6: Yeah, it is. I mean, right now, there's children and there's grandparents. There's no one in between. So many AIDS orphans. And,
0: really?
6: Oh, yeah.
0: Let me ask you this. After seeing the first guy in your village go down with AIDS and someone giving you the condom speech, how many guys you gonna hump after that? I mean, I know it's a different culture, maybe more primitive. We cannot judge.
3: Can't judge.
0: But... you know, when you're just sort of, you know, this isn't, you know, we're not asking you guys to put a satellite up. We're just asking you to put the goddamn condom over the Johnson. What's the main obstacle to this?
6: I mean, if you're in a rural area and you're, you know, about to have sex, you're not going to, and you don't have a condom, you're not going to get up and walk 4 miles to the corner store. You know, that's a problem.
0: Right.
6: But, you know, money, they don't have money to get condoms. Granted, they give them out for free, but, you know, then if you don't have them.
0: So is it A, there's a lot of, you know, old habits die hard, but yeah. B, it's so spread out that it's hard to get information to everybody. It's hard to reach all the outposts?
6: A little bit, yeah.
3: So they understand what this is? They think it's
6: it's very fascinating because a lot of the children that we teach, they do know the facts. They know, you know, what the AIDS virus is. They know how it's spread, but the actual understanding of it is not there. So, you know, they can regurgitate the facts, but they don't have an understanding of what it means. It's fascinating, actually.
0: And are they not sort of aware of their own... how sort of frail human life can be. I mean, do they think they're invincible like most 18-year-olds?
6: I mean, but they do think they have no hope. They think I'm going to get it. Yeah. You know, so there's no point trying not to get it. But
0: right.
6: That's why we go in there and, like, you know, we provide them with the right information and let them make the choice to live a healthy lifestyle. But we give them the sense, you know, the self-efficacy to make these decisions. Like, they can live a healthy lifestyle.
0: Yeah.
6: They can live life without... you know, HIV free.
3: Right. Did they have stable families before all this hit?
6: Not really.
3: No.
0: That is a fantastic idea, getting the soccer
3: take care
0: stars.
3: Of kids, basically?
6: Excuse me?
3: The men didn't stay in the families?
6: Not so much. I mean, if a man passes away, you know, his brother will come and take over the family and get to sleep with the wife and the whole bit.
0: Right. Well, good times. I mean, Then again, we cannot judge.
6: One of the common ways to cure yourself of AIDS is to have sex with a virgin.
0: Oh, yeah.
3: Oh, that's good times.
0: Cannot judge. We can't judge. That's
6: violent
0: the important
6: crimes.
0: Thing. Cannot judge. Every culture is the same.
6: Wow.
0: Kate?
7: Yeah.
0: You're 18?
7: Yeah.
0: Believe, if I was a virgin and I was running around Africa, I would put an M80 up me just to get rid of that. I would get rid of that hymen, lickety-split. You know what I'm saying?
3: Yeah.
0: Start wearing those stripper shoes, those big high stripper shoes.
3: Yeah, yeah.
0: Big Lucite ones. Yeah, I would not let anyone think I was a virgin. Kate?
7: Yeah.
0: You're 18?
7: Yes.
0: What's happening?
7: Well, basically, I was in an 11-month relationship that I got out of about 6 months ago. And right now, I'm just trying to make sense about what happened in there. I've always been uncomfortable with engaging in sexual activity. He was my first serious boyfriend. Mm-hmm. Always had a low sex drive. He forced me into a whole bunch of sexual activity. I'm pretty strong-willed. We fought about it a lot. It got to the point where he would make me drunk before I would come home. Like, he would, you know, I'd be in his car and I couldn't get him until I did something. Honestly, I don't know why I stayed in the relationship for like 11 months. I'm out of it. I'm with a new guy now, going on 2 months.
0: Yeah.
7: He is really understanding. We've talked a lot about what happened. He came out of a good relationship where he lost
0: his
7: virginity to the girl he
0: didn't have. All right. Now, so what? What's the question?
7: So I'm wondering, would that what happened in the last relationship be considered sexual abuse? And I mean,
3: it's a very abusive relationship, not specifically sexual abuse, because that really implies a childhood sexual abuse. But you having sort of chosen that guy and tolerated that abuse does suggest that you've been taken advantage of or exploited at some other time in your life.
0: But
7: well,
0: you
7: and
0: did.
7: That's what I don't understand, because I had a good childhood. I've been.
0: All right. Well, look, it could have been a bad choice. It happens.
3: Yeah.
0: You make a bad choice. Things sort of creep up on you before you know they're out of hand. But then you know you're healthy because you put an end to it.
3: Right.
0: You got out of there,
3: and that's it. And you should be able then to have normal intimacy going forward. If you can't. If you get a post-traumatic stress reaction from this, that means that there was something that happened before. You just don't know what it was.
0: I like the gas, grass, or ass guys. Nobody rides for free. I like those guys who drive the car. It's like, look, sweetie, before you get out of the car, I'm going to need a little something. And, I mean, this baby doesn't fuel itself.
3: Good times.
0: Yeah. That's Nova. It only gets 15 miles a gallon. All right. I have no idea. I'm going to mash the board. Let's take a break, Drew.
3: Yep.
0: All right.
3: Here we go.
0: That's why he gets the big bucks. Yep. We'll be right back.

0: All right. All right, Drew, quit pouting. We get to go home now.
1: Yeah.
0: I do all the dancing around here, but at the end of the night, who's tired?
1: Both of us.
0: Drew. No, I could do another 5 hours of radio.
1: Really?
0: And I intend on it. I'm going to do overnights here.
1: Cool.
0: All right?
1: Have fun.
0: All right, I'm going to just stay here until Kevin and Bean show up at 4:45 in the morning. Ethan's on, everybody. God love
1: Thank
0: that
1: you.
0: Survivor.
1: Thanks.
0: God love soccer and the salad bowls and all things that Ethan stands for. And I want to thank Diamond Limo for dragging Ethan and his very inventive mind out here tonight. Always a pleasure, Ethan.
2: Thank you very much for having me.
0: We'll talk soon, and mazel tov on the inventions and the great work you're doing abroad. And until next time, it's Adam Kroll for Dr. Drew saying, mahalo.
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0: Hey, everybody, it's Loveline. I'm Adam. 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Hi, Matt.
6: Hello.
0: Matt has been in here representing the Cult, I think maybe Guns N' Roses, and I came down here once
6: with Steve Jones from the Sex Pistols.
0: Right.
6: And
0: right.
6: John Taylor. We had a band called Neurotic Outsiders.
2: Wow.
6: Remember that
2: time
6: night?
2: Ago, yeah.
0: Yeah. Yeah. Yeah. Well, listen.
6: Steve Jones was always fun on, yeah. on this show.
0: Yeah. The Matt has been, he's sort of becoming the drummer of choice for the super bands. They all go for Matt.
6: Yeah, I kept busy. Matt, been a very lucky guy.
0: Matt, it seems like Matt had a turnaround at some point, got into mountain bike riding and taken multiple vitamins or something, and it's probably
6: I don't do the mountain bike thing, but I do the vitamins, and we'll talk about that later because I have some vitamins for people out there that are
0: you do?
6: Keeping active in different areas of their lives.
0: Well, you made some had some. I thought you were riding mountain bikes.
6: That's
0: last
6: Duff.
0: Time we
6: that's
0: were
6: that's
0: talking.
6: Duff, my bass player.
0: Duff rides mountain bikes.
6: He's like you know, he's a black belt in karate now, and you know, he got off the drugs, and he's into martial arts, and he's around mountain bikes, and you know, climbing the Andes and whatever else he's doing.
0: That's the problem with people who get off drugs. They get onto everything else, including my nerves, Drew. I like them better when they're on the drugs. Like, now they're into everything. It's like, come on, we're going parasailing.
6: Yeah, he's up way too early. I still sleep in. Duff gets up at, like, you know, 5 a.m. and, you know, runs 15 miles, and then he's, you know, then he goes kickboxing. And
0: is
6: I don't get it.
0: So Velvet Revolver, you got you and you got Slash and you got Duff, and obviously you Axl is gone. It's like, was Axl the troubled part of Guns N' Roses, as far as you know? I mean, what I mean is they're
2: we've seen Slash drop lit cigarettes into his boot and not move.
0: Yeah, like,
2: where does the trouble start?
6: You know, they kept us pretty liquored up through the whole thing. I mean, the idea was keep the band inebriated and, you know, they won't mind. But at one point we were kind of like, hey, you know, we're missing out here. This isn't, especially when we were trying to make this album that still hasn't come out, the Chinese Democracy of sorts, or whatever it's called. Yeah. We basically spent like 4 years hanging around, you know, a room trying to record an album that never got done. So we all said, hey, we got to figure out what we're doing here. And you know, I discovered again that I'm a musician when got back with the Cult, and then this turn, you know, after all that happened, about 4 or 5 years went by, put this Velvet Revolver thing together.
0: So Axl Rose is like impossible to work with. Would you say that?
6: It got to be that way, man.
0: I don't mean impossible. He's such an a-hole or such a maniac. I just mean there's some guys. They become like Howard Hughes or something. It's just at a certain point, you couldn't work with them. They might be able to work or do something. But
6: well, you know, when it was great, I mean, we would do shows, you know, we'd be playing, you know, all over the world, doing stadiums and arenas all over the world. But, you know, we'd wait an hour or 2 hours to get on stage. And, you know, it was a drag. But once we get up there, you know, some of the gigs were unbelievable. And people would walk away going, oh, my God, that was the best rock show I've ever seen. So.
0: Right.
6: It's kind of like, you know, It's the deal that goes with being a lead singer, I guess. I mean, it seems to me that all the good ones are a little bit you know, on the edge, it seems like. I don't know. I mean, the great ones, Jim Morrison, you know, some of the greatest rock performers of all time. I mean, you know, it's a drag. Half of them are dead, but it's like, seems like there's a lot that goes with having that thing that makes rock and roll.
0: Speaking of that, what's going on with Scott Weiland?
6: Scott's doing great, man.
0: He is.
6: He's doing great. We just went out on a about an 8-week tour. He had a 6-month deal with the courts, and he fulfilled his commitment.
0: He seems skinny. I don't want to, you know, cast aspersions, but he looks.
6: He's got
0: like
6: that heroin look, but let me tell you what it is.
0: He doesn't eat. He does have the heroin look. Because he's doing heroin, or he just doesn't eat?
6: No. Trust me, if Scott was on heroin, he wouldn't be on stage.
0: Really?
6: I mean, not with us, no.
0: Really?
6: No, he wouldn't be able to perform like he does.
0: Okay, because Drew's got a puss on, I got to tell you. I know, Drew. You know, it's a sensitive subject, and there you got your laws and your rules and stuff. Stop talking so much, Drew. You're making me nervous. But you know what I'm saying? I don't know anything. All I know is Scott Weiland looks like a guy who's back on with the drugs.
6: You know what? He's in the gym every day.
0: He doesn't sing like it. He doesn't sound like it. He just looks like it.
6: Hey, but all those skinny front men, man, they have that look. Look at Iggy Pop.
0: I know.
6: Come on.
0: I know.
6: Iggy Pop's skinny. He just drinks like 6 Pepsis before he goes on stage.
0: All right.
6: He doesn't do drugs anymore.
0: All right.
6: Egg whites or whatever they do. Look at Dave Navarro.
0: All right. Well,
6: I'm backing Scott.
0: All right. Drew?
6: Hello.
2: I'm all for Scott.
0: All right. I know we're all fans. There's no doubt about it. That's why we're talking about it. All right. So, Velvet Revolver. We'll hear something off the new CD in just a couple of few. And we'll get to the phones and speak to Christy, who's 23. Christy?
1: Yes.
0: What's happening?
1: Not much.
0: Yeah, let me tell you the other thing about Scott Weiland, too. Scott Weiland, a lot of people don't really know this, is really great front man. I mean, you know, you don't hear about it. I don't know, STP was a good band, and he sounded good, and the songs were good and stuff. But if you see him perform, you realize he's a great front man for a band. I mean, he's a great guy to have up there as a lead singer. He has a charisma. He has a stage presence that I'm not so sure that a lot of guys in the kind of bands that he was in before don't have. You know what I'm saying?
6: Well, we were looking, you know, Slash and Duff and myself got back together, and we looked for almost a year and a half for a lead singer, and what we realized is there isn't any out there.
0: No.
6: They broke the mold.
0: Have you seen, though? I mean, you probably caught some STP shows back in the day and probably remembered that Scott Weiland was pretty good.
6: Well, we did. We had an idea, but we knew what we were kind of getting ourselves in for, being as, you know, we kind of wanted things to run a little bit smoother than our previous band.
0: Yeah.
6: So, you know, we really, when we went into this whole thing, we were like, okay, we know what we're getting into. We know what kind of character he is, but we're very supportive of him, and we've all been there.
0: Yeah.
6: You know, I was an alcoholic, cocaine snorting party guy for years, and you know, I got through it, and I'm cleaned up now, and I'm living life healthy. And Duff McKagan, same guy.
0: Oh yeah. Yeah.
6: Slash shot some speedballs in his day, you know, and heroin and everything else, and now he's got 2 kids and throws back a couple of Guinness here and there, but
0: sure.
6: You know.
0: No problem.
6: He's off the hard stuff, and you know, we're kind of like, hey man, if we can pull that off, if we can do it,
0: yes,
6: well, he can do it.
0: I am
6: a poster child,
0: yes,
6: for a guy that if I can do it, anybody can get.
0: Well, how many years of sobriety do you have now?
6: September will be 6 years. I haven't had any drugs or alcohol.
0: Yes,
6: yeah. But that last night was a lot of fun, as much as I can remember.
0: Oh, really? All right, let's talk to Christy. Was I speaking to Christy before?
2: Yeah.
1: Yes.
0: Christy.
1: Yes.
0: You're 23. What's up?
1: I'm 23, and by the way, I love Velvet Revolver. Big fan.
6: Thank you.
1: I keep getting spoon-fed all these sweet, like, emotions and guys telling me, I guess, basically what I want to hear. And I never seem to find the right one. It's like they pour on all this, I guess you could say a front, And, you know, a couple days later, after I start responding to it and making sure that they're making the first move, it's like, oh, wait, I don't want that. So,
0: yeah, hold on. This is not a real problem.
2: Yeah, we don't know what you're talking about, really.
0: It's just guys doing their thing. They want to get in your pants. You want to, you know, they lie a little bit.
1: I'm out there looking for somebody, and
2: they smell that, and that's what they go after, and they see how far you're going to go with that.
0: Well, yeah, where are you looking to meet guys?
1: Just like the area. I mean, I live in Illinois. I'm about 10 minutes from St. Louis on the Illinois side, and
2: you look for them.
0: So you're not leaving.
6: Hey,
0: continent.
6: You know what I know about the Illinois side? When you go over the bridge there from St. Louis, that's where all the good strip bars are.
0: Oh, really?
6: Yeah, on the other side. That's true, right? I'm right.
1: Sausage, PT, Diamond Cabaret, yeah.
6: Yeah, thank you.
2: Important for Christy to know about that. What Adam's asking is, do you meet these guys at work or through friends at school?
1: I've met one at work, and some are through like mutual friends, and some are just people that I go to college, so some of them have been from college.
2: And do you actually go on a date?
0: Who cares?
2: You deemed it a non-problem.
0: It's just look, she's 23. She's going through that thing that everyone goes through. You meet, you have a couple of bad. Yeah, actually. Probably a good thing to have a couple of bad dates, a couple of bad relationships, a couple of bad outings.
2: True.
0: In everything.
2: Yeah,
0: you know what I mean?
2: Experience these things. Learn it.
0: Yeah, you dump somebody, they dump you. Mm-hmm. Somebody cheats on you. You bust somebody, they bust you. A little this and a little that. A couple of bad first dates. Before you know it, you're married and you have something to go off of. Mm-hmm. I think people that marry, like the chick they met in the ninth grade, always have it in the back of their head of, well, wait a minute. I don't even know what it's like to be with somebody else. I mean, you need to know. Drew, you've been with a lot of crazy broads. Drew, I mean, hundreds of crazy broads.
2: Hundreds
0: know,
2: and hundreds.
0: To know that the crazy broad that you married was the right choice. Right? I mean, you know your wife. You've been through it. Enough candy stripers, not to mention, I mean, there's the staff at your office. I mean, it just keeps going. It just keeps the maid, the pool guy.
6: Are you single still, Drew?
2: No, I have three kids.
0: Drew has
6: three kids, though.
0: Three kids and a lovely wife. But the point is he didn't marry the first lady he dipped the wick in. That's all I'm saying. You know what I'm saying? That's what I'm saying.
2: I know what you're saying.
0: You know what I'm saying? Matt, what about you?
6: I am single.
0: You're single now.
6: Yeah.
0: You've been married, though,
6: I got
0: right?
6: married for a minute.
0: Mm-hmm.
6: Yeah. It was a one-year thing.
0: That was it like a rock and roll thing?
6: It was a rock and roll marriage. Yeah, the rest of the band got married, so I figured, okay, the backstage party was over.
0: Right.
6: I got married for a year.
0: What happened?
6: And it was, you know, I was still doing drugs and drinking, and, you know, drugs and drinking and being married just doesn't mix.
0: Yeah, because here's the thing, really, if you think about it. It takes all your energy not to F up as a guy in a relationship. I mean,
2: as a male,
0: it's almost it's like driving a big rig that if you start getting loaded, you're going to jackknife immediately. Like, I'm just saying, I'm serious.
6: Yeah.
0: As a guy, you know, not to cheat, not to say stupid stuff to your wife,
2: not to
0: smack her a little bit once in a while, to pay attention, to not try to screw her friends, all this kind of all this stuff you can't do. You have to be sober and focused to do that.
6: Yeah, very much
0: like
6: so.
0: Every ounce of concentration.
6: If you're drinking and doing drugs, other things start coming
0: couple
6: in.
0: Couple rails of blow, few heinies, and you're out on the road.
6: It takes you in a little bit of a dark place.
0: You go in a direction that you would easily go. You want to go that direction.
6: You end up in Vegas, usually. Then it's just bad.
0: That's right. And even though they say what goes on in Vegas stays in Vegas, oftentimes other people leave and tell your wife what you did.
6: That's right.
0: You know what I'm saying? What you did stayed there, but they saw what you did and they brought it home.
2: Oh, I see.
6: I actually used to call it the CLIT organization. Chicks linking information together.
0: Oh, they love it. They love it. There's nothing.
6: I mean,
0: oh, producer Rand.
6: They used to say,
0: are you kidding me? Do you know what happened at the bachelor party?
6: They used to say, do it more than three area codes away.
0: Mm-hmm.
6: That used to be the model, right?
0: Yeah.
2: That was before the internet.
0: They love it.
6: That's right. It was before the internet.
0: I'm sorry you have to hear it from me, but did you know what went on at the bachelor party? Well, I mean, first off, you would have thought Matt was the bachelor the way he carried on.
6: No, you know what it was with my old lady? Like, living in Hollywood, right? Like, everyone calls everybody. If you, like, have any sort of celebrity, everybody knows everything about you, and they want to talk about it.
0: Right.
6: So it's like, I get home, got the wife, I get home about 6 a.m., I was at the studio with the band, honey. Actually, no, you weren't. You stopped by the body shop on Sunset. Then you went to Crazy Girls. Then you were at this party at 12304.
0: Right.
6: da-da-da-da-da drive with some chick, and her name was Lisa.
0: Now, if a guy found this information out, he wouldn't report it back to his friend. He would try to get in on it. He would try to capitalize. Do you know what I'm saying? Yeah. If you swapped it around, like, let's say I found out that so-and-so's wife was out making the rounds, I wouldn't be like, I got to go tip him off. I'd be like, I got to get in on some of that now. I mean, that's how guys think. Guys are like, what's in it for me? Girls are like, I'll tell you what's in it for me. I get to make you feel like ass.
2: Right.
0: That's what's in it
2: that's
0: for me.
2: Right.
0: I thought you should know. Listen, Karen, I'm only telling you this because

0: You're 27?
1: Yeah. How you guys doing?
0: Doing good.
1: I just wanted to say, man, you guys are my favorite people in the world. I listen to you all the time. Me and my wife do.
2: I'm coming to Phoenix next week. I'm going to Phoenix on, like, Friday.
1: Yeah?
0: Yeah. He's calling from Phoenix, everybody.
2: Strangely enough.
0: Yeah, when Drew says that, it's because he's...
1: Yeah, I was just wondering, Adam, first. I just want to know, you guys talk to yourself all the time. I was just wondering, how come, I mean, we sit on hold forever, mm-hmm. and that... Mm-hmm. And I was just wondering why you can't go in the corner and jack off and get a little of that frustration out.
0: Hey, Drew's coming out to Phoenix next week.
1: Well, I know. Drew, I love
2: you. Chris is a funny, funny guy.
3: Shut up!
2: Funny. Yeah. Comedian.
0: Drew, you'll be heading out toward Phoenix? Visit our buddy Chris when you get out there?
2: I can't wait.
0: Yeah, it's great.
2: First order of business.
0: Listen, everybody. I don't mind a critique of the show. I don't mind a prank phone call.
2: Yeah.
0: I don't mind some chop bust. I don't mind any of it. But
2: you might lack a talent and stupidity.
0: Yeah. Here's the whole thing. Like if you want to do a practical joke, do a practical joke, but don't walk up to some guy and go,
2: boof.
0: No, you should walk up and smack him in the back of the head with a ball peen hammer. It's not like a practical joke. Yeah, right. Do something funny. All right. Anyway, Drew, he's out in Phoenix.
2: I'll visit him. Right. I'll get his address from
0: all right, we're going to... and by the way, if you think you're insulting me by telling me to go in the corner and beat off...
2: No, that's a green
0: light. You picked the wrong guy.
2: Yeah.
0: That's like insulting a bear by telling him to give him a pot of honey.
2: Picnic basket.
0: Yeah.
2: I'll go in the corner.
0: Basket. Go in the corner. Yeah. Thank you. All right. And by the way, I don't need a corner to beat off.
2: I know.
0: I'm doing
2: it's
0: right
2: just
0: in the
2: a
0: middle
2: matter
0: of
2: speaking.
0: Oh, I see.
2: Yeah,
0: I see. See, symbolically.
2: Just kind of pull out a little bit and go by yourself and beat off. Not in front of us necessarily.
0: I see what he meant. Okay, my apologies to Chris. All right. It's sort of like a jack-off timeout. Is that what that would be like?
2: I think that's sort of the implication, yeah.
0: Yeah.
2: Yeah.
0: All right. Well, let's hear a song from Velvet Revolver, shall
2: right,
0: we?
2: Right.
0: Yes. How are you doing over there, Chris? Yeah, how was junior college this weekend? Fine, good.
2: Got your new schedule set up?
0: Friday.
2: Math?
0: No.
2: No.
0: No math. Drew, look at the schedule. Now the schedule. I've seen the junior college schedules. They just have pictures. They don't have words because a lot of the people that go there, you know, they don't read real good. But they'll have like a smiley face.
2: Yeah.
0: If it's good and like,
2: Mr. Sick Man at the blackboard doing the arithmetic.
0: Right. Well, that's what it'll be. Like math, they'll just. Math will just have a picture of a calculator.
2: Oh, okay. Yeah,
0: I won't words there. And history is a picture of a...
2: English warship.
0: I was going to say a globe, but it's actually flat with a ship sailing off
2: perfect,
0: the edge
2: perfect,
0: of it.
2: Yeah.
0: They haven't really got the...
2: Perfect.
0: They don't got globes yet over there. All right, we'll take... Oh, no. We're going to hear a song. That's right. You queued up there? Mm-hmm. All right. A little something from... Matt Sorum, by the way, is here tonight from Velvet Revolver. We'll hear a little something off that. And this song is called Slither.

0: Yeah, a little Velvet Revolver for you. Matt Storm, super drummer.
1: Thank you very much.
0: Drummer of the Stars is here tonight representing. We will take ourselves a little bit of a break. We'll hear something else from Velvet Revolver in the second hour. And when we come back, Amy? Yes, Drew? Who do you want to talk to?
2: Let's see Amy real quick.
0: Sex addict, Mark, virgin.
2: Courtney.
0: Here's a virgin. Yeah. Courtney the virgin. Folks don't believe her. Want to put her on a birth control pill. Your folks don't believe you're virgin. Courtney?
3: Yeah.
0: Your folks don't believe you're virgin?
3: No, they don't.
0: Okay.
2: How dare they?
0: Yeah. All right. Hang on a second. I remember my dad couldn't believe anyone would screw me.
2: He still doesn't. What are you talking about? I couldn't believe.
0: The exact opposite. So, Dad, I'm 33. I'm getting late now, you know. Please, son.
2: Who are you kidding?
0: Who are you kidding? You're Corolla. Yeah, but Dad, I'm on MTV. You're Corolla first. Corollas don't get laid. Now focus.
4: Yeah, but Dad, I'm on MTV. That's for sure.
0: Let's take a little break. Matt Storm here tonight. We'll be right back after this.

0: Rama filling in for Dr. Drew. Matt Sorum is here tonight.
1: All right.
2: Nice.
0: Super drummer, Matt Sorum.
2: I was supposed to come with Fab Moretti from the Strokes.
0: What happened?
2: Fab's in New York hanging out.
0: Oh, all right.
2: And he's...
0: He was supposed
2: to come out and visit his girlfriend, Drew, and he was going to come down here with me, but...
0: He has a girlfriend named Drew.
2: Drew, yeah.
0: Oh. Well, this is...
2: Do you guys spell that the same?
0: No.
2: Drew.
0: Well, he spells...
2: Drew and Drew.
0: Drew spells...
2: You know, the other Drew, Barrymore.
0: Spells his name Drama. It's Drama now. Yeah, those are... Drew and Drew. Okay, here's a good question.
3: Yeah.
0: The two... You know, there's the chick version and the dude version of a lot of names.
3: Yeah.
0: Drew and Drew, same, right?
3: Spelling-wise, yeah.
0: Yeah.
3: Like, Chris and Chris.
0: Like, yeah, or Stevie, maybe.
2: Stevie.
3: Sam and Sam.
0: All right. Maybe
2: I've heard chicks named Sam. I like chicks named Sam, but that would be Samantha, but then the guy's version is just Sam.
0: Any chick with a dude name is always a good thing, or it goes terribly wrong. But there's a better chance than not. It's a good thing. All right, so here's the question then, Drew and Matt. Are there more... You know, spelled the same names, the ambiguous names or unisex names, are the ones that are spelled differently.
3: I think spelled the same, basically.
0: You're probably right.
3: Yeah.
0: That was a really crappy point I brought up.
3: Yeah, that's good. Thank you for wasting one more time.
2: Interesting.
0: Now we're going to go to Sean.
3: Which is generally spelled differently.
0: Yes.
2: Ah.
0: Yes, very interesting.
3: But we're not going to go to Sean, we're going to Courtney.
0: No, we're going to Sean because
3: you have to make
0: I got to make my point.
3: Right.
0: Sean?
4: Hi.
0: Hold on. Sean, you're a dude?
4: Yeah.
0: Wait, how do you spell, get out of my face.
3: Well, wait a minute. Maybe he spells. Maybe that's how Brian spelled it.
0: Oh, okay. How do you spell your name, Sean?
4: S-E-A-N.
3: There, see. S-E-A-N. Sean.
0: Right.
3: That's it.
0: Okay.
3: But I've seen women some occasionally do it that way.
0: No, you haven't.
3: Usually it's S-H-W-N. S-H-A-W-N.
0: No. Those are dudes with small penises.
3: What's up, Sean?
0: Oh, no. I don't care about Sean anymore.
3: No!
0: We've cleared up his name. Now I want to talk to the virgin.
3: All right.
0: Courtney?
5: Yeah.
0: 16?
5: Yeah.
0: What's up?
5: Well, my parents were gone for Friday and Saturday, and me and my friends decided to go out, but, like, there wasn't anything going on, so we didn't do anything. And my parents found out, and I got in big trouble, and then they started screaming at me that I'm not a virgin anymore.
0: Mm-hmm.
5: And they want to put me on the pill, and I have no reason to go on the pill.
0: Well, wait a minute. Just because you came home late?
5: Did I? No. They
3: what
5: found
3: you,
5: out.
3: What did you do? They found out you did what?
5: What?
3: They found out you did what?
5: They found out that I wasn't at the friend's house because they called and her dad answered.
3: And what did you do?
5: I went home and I took what was coming for me. But I just want to convince them that I'm...
3: Courtney.
0: Hold on a second. The hymen on her brain hasn't been broken yet.
3: Yeah, I know.
0: It's like
3: over her ear.
0: Yeah. Yeah, she did take... Yeah, she made it. Courtney.
5: Yeah.
0: Going to need you to take a number two pencil and jam it into your ear so you can pop that membrane that keeps all the information from getting in your head. Now, thank you. Now, here's what we need. What were you doing?
3: Instead, other than being at your friend's home, where were you and what were you doing?
5: Well, we were behind the Western Express just talking. Like, we were trying to find somewhere to go get drunk.
0: You and a guy?
5: No, me and, like, my three other friends and...
0: What is the Western Express, by the way?
5: Huh?
0: The Western Express.
5: It's a gas station.
0: Okay.
3: Oh.
0: All right.
5: No, I'm not a hillbilly.
0: All right. You understand? We're
3: 1,000 miles away,
0: maybe more. Yeah, we're not out in Corvallis.
5: No.
0: Okay.
3: We might not know where the Western Express or what the hell that is.
0: Western Express.
5: It's a Hermit thing.
0: All right. Well, listen. All I know is every time I drive in from New York, right, from JFK to Manhattan, I pass the Gasseteria, and I think to myself, that is a great name for a gas station. And why can't we have one out here?
3: Neon lights.
0: If we had
3: exactly
0: a Gasseteria out here, I would drive out of. Like if I was in the Valley and on E, I would drive over the hill to get to the Gasseteria out on like Pico and Venice or something, just to say I was seen at the Gasseteria. All right, so you're sitting behind the gas station.
3: So anyway, your parents knew you were up to no good. Somehow
0: you're hanging out with your friends.
3: They figure there's a problem. And being on the birth control pill may be just sort of an overreaction they're having to the whole situation. Maybe the virgin issue is sort of a manner of symbolic virginity, that you've sort of shown them that you're no longer chaste and that you're into things that they don't approve of. And, oh, by the way, we're going to be sure you're protected if that's the way it's going to be.
2: Mm-hmm. Yeah. Now, your three friends, were they guys, girls? What were they?
5: They were girls.
2: All girls.
3: But not an irrational thing to sort of want you on the... I'm glad they're talking about the birth. There's a flip side. There's at least they're doing their job as parenting. They're involved in your life, maybe a little bit over-involved. Mm-hmm. They're talking about the birth control, now, albeit they're not sort of presenting it in a way that makes it sort of useful to you, but at least they're on board.
0: Right.
3: Courtney, I think more than anything, it's just you don't like the fact that they're coming down on you. That's what's most unpleasant. Forget how they're coming down on you.
0: What? Well, and that they don't believe you, except for you're angry at them for not believing you about being a virgin when you just get done lying to them about some other activity.
5: Right. No, actually, I told them the whole truth.
0: After they called and the guy's dad picked up and found...
3: After they caught you lying.
0: You told them the whole truth.
3: Yeah.
0: It's like confessing to a murder. You didn't not do the murder. You just confessed to it.
3: Yeah. And by the way, just because you're now honest doesn't take everything else away.
5: Oh, right. I know.
0: All right.
5: I know.
0: All right. So, look, your parents are overreacting. I don't think you have to be on the pill.
3: But at least they're doing their job.
0: I don't think. And then they're just threatening. They're not going to make you take the pill. And legally parents could make a kid take a pill. Do you think they could? I don't think they could. I mean, even if the kid's a minor, I don't think they could do that.
3: You could make them take treatments,
0: make them take treatments, but I think you could argue that this is not a treatment, it's a prevention.
2: What kind of treatment?
3: If they need psychiatric care or whatever, they can require them to take things.
2: Well, I think a girl being 16, parents are probably starting to think, hey, you know, she's going to be getting up to some mischief soon.
0: I'm hip. Maybe she just really has bad skin and her parents think she's going to clear it up.
3: If a 14-year-old gets a pneumonia and says, I don't want to take the antibiotics,
0: that's a different story. But
3: same kind of thing. Harm's way. They're not in a position to make judgments like that.
0: Yeah, but I would guess you would have to prove that the person was in harm's way. I mean, if you wanted just to sort of go through the court system, her being a virgin is not a great case for the parents forcing her to take the pill. You know what I mean? If she'd been, if she'd had eight abortions and was going to lose her uterus, then I think you got a pretty good argument for forcing your minor to take the pill.
2: But don't you think they're just reacting to her lying to them, and they're thinking, hey, you know, she's lying to us, so she must be getting laid.
3: She must be doing all kinds of things.
0: You know?
3: Their fantasies have run wild.
0: Here's the thing, too. Yeah. They're just threatening her. They're not going to go do it.
3: Yeah.
0: Unless you do what my dad did with my sister, which is you crush it up and put it in her food.
3: He still does that?
0: Still doing it today. Yeah,
3: That's a commitment.
0: You get like when you want to get your dog.
3: Does he feed her the applesauce?
2: With cereal or
3: applesauce? Does he feed her the spoon it in still?
0: He would do
3: Jell-O?
0: It.
3: Jell-O.
0: He would do it in strained peas.
3: Yeah.
0: Because he had her on it. Had her on about 3 or 4 when she was really young.
3: Yeah.
0: Because North Hollywood's a little dicey.
3: Yeah.
0: And that's a lot of girls lose their virginity 5 or 6 over
3: takes
0: there.
3: Takes all kinds. What are you gonna do?
0: Yeah. So he had her on that, and then later on he just started working it into solid foods. You know, hash browns, things like that. He would crush it into a fine powder. I would see him every morning with the mortar and pestle. Yeah. It just crushing up the birth control pills and evenly weighing them and then putting them into the.
2: Well, who came down on you more, Courtney? Your dad or your mom?
0: Oh, that's a good question.
2: Hold on. She still there?
0: Yeah, Courtney. Who came down more, your mom or your dad?
5: My dad.
0: Okay.
3: Yeah. Is there alcoholism in your family somewhere?
5: No, but I know my dad's a real big pothead.
3: Yeah, because I get that they see a problem, they know there could be a problem, and they're freaking out that you might develop.
0: So here's the thing: don't freak on your parents. They're just lying. They're not gonna make you take this pill. And meanwhile, try not to get busted. All right. And look, that whole thing where I'm at. Your parents will pick up the phone and call where you're at. You got to say stuff like camping. Sure, stop making noise. You got to say like you're in the wilderness. You can't say, I'm going to be over at Jenny's house, and Jenny says, I'm going to be over at Jerry's house, and then Jenny and Sherry's parents pick up the phone and call each other. You're not there. You can't do that.
3: I'm putting a chip in my kids and just using a GPS system. That's it.
0: He didn't have to do that, Drew. Here's what you got to do, Drew. Again, you just got to fool your kids. You know what you do? Just get a nice, clean hypodermic needle from your office, right?
3: Yeah.
0: It's sterilized in the package and everything. You just tell your kid, look, I got the chip. It's in this needle right here. And you, boom, you stab in the arm of it. They're like, ow! And you're like, okay, now I know where you are. That's it.
2: They have those for kids now, I've heard.
0: I know, but why waste the money?
2: I've heard they have chips.
0: They do. I'm just saying, you don't have to waste money. You just talk to your kids.
3: Like, make it very dramatic.
0: The chip knows when you're smoking pot. The chip knows when you're getting a handy. The chip knows when you're giving a handy. He's got girls and boys. The chip knows when you're not staying. The chip knows everything. So now, Do you understand with that thing? They feel the prick. That's
2: Drew,
0: it.
2: How much of that are they doing now with the chips in the
3: can? Very little, very little. But I mean, it's out there.
2: Isn't that legal?
0: Yeah. Well, they do it to animals.
3: Yeah.
0: They do it to pets. And the Attorney General of Mexico, the way.
3: Oh, yeah, he did it with himself.
0: The Attorney General of Mexico.
2: In case he got lost or kidnapped.
3: Kidnapped, yeah.
0: Kidnapped. Right. Yeah, there's so much kidnapping going on over there. And again, wonderful
3: can't
0: people.
3: Judge. Cannot you cannot judge. How
0: you
3: dare
0: you? Can't judge the
3: How
0: culture.
3: Dare you?
0: You can't judge
3: All
0: the
3: cultures are beautiful.
0: Everything's the same. Everything's the same. All the cultures are great and they're all beautiful.
3: Yes.
0: They just have a problem with kidnapping over there. And like they do in a lot of these.
3: A lot of
0: Latin cultures do. They like kidnapping. That's their thing.
3: No, wait,
0: judge.
3: Listen, I was at dinner the other night and somebody said to me, goes, oh, it's just a business in Mexico. Just a business. Everyone accepts it. Just a way of doing business. You pay your money, get your person back. It's just business.
0: Yeah.
3: It's nothing personal, just business.
0: No, we have textile mills. They kidnap and torture officials.
3: It's just business.
2: Hey, I did a gig in Bogota, Colombia.
3: Oh, I was in
2: with Guns N' Roses, right? And we landed, and we both guys, each guy in the band had two security guys.
0: Yeah. Oh,
2: and we get
0: Colombia.
2: To the hotel, and there was a tank, and guys with machine guns.
3: Yeah.
2: And I was like, why are all those guys out in front with machine guns and that tank's there? And our manager's like, they're here to protect you guys.
0: Yeah.
2: We're like, from what?
3: I was in Cartagena.
2: Kidnapping.
3: Cartagena.
0: Oh, yeah.
3: And we had...
0: Colombia, so worse.
3: Yeah, I was in Cartagena with a group of businessmen. Mm. And we had 3,000 or 4,000 machine gun guards and then Coast Guard cruising around.
0: Yeah.
3: Had to protect 500 businessmen.
0: Mm. Oh, listen, Colombia.
3: Crazy.
0: Let me tell you something about Colombia. Colombia is the nastiest place on earth. It is the meanest people.
2: The cocaine
0: in the world.
2: Is very cheap though, $7 a gram down there.
0: Really?
3: Buy cocaine with the tank out there.
0: Take everything back.
2: I bought cocaine off the guy that was in the tank.
3: Oh my god!
0: Ran into Manuel Noriega. He bought an 8-ball for him and Duff. Holy Christ!
2: Oh yeah,
0: $7.
2: It's all happening down there.
0: Gotta get out that way. Yeah, it's a crazy culture over there. It's tough. Like Roberto Duran is a Colombian, considered a pussy, by the way. The biggest pussy in Colombia. They throw him out.
3: That country's got a tremendous history.
0: Great. But again, here's all I'm saying.
3: Beautiful culture.
0: Can't judge. It's not the people.
2: Some beautiful looking girls down there.
0: Good looking chicks. Yep. And by the way, if you do about $20 worth of coke over there, like 2.5 grams, everyone looks good. Penis doesn't work. Everything looks great. No, they do. Here's what they say about Colombia. You know what they do? They say, not the round eye, not the white man. Just they say, it's a beautiful, beautiful country and mean people. Like scary people.
3: No,
0: scary.
3: Just the...
0: No, we can't judge. Yeah, we cannot judge. It's just, there's a good chance you get killed if you go over there. That's all. That's all. They were just, during the whole drug thing, they were just killing everyone every day, all the time. No, I mean, it's great. It's great people. No, it's great. We can't judge. Everything's the same. There's no difference.
3: Here's the thing I was saying. We had guys with machine guns surrounding us all the time, like hundreds and hundreds. And I thought to myself, all the drug cartels do is pay off one of these guys. They pay off one of these guys. He turns his gun on everybody. Yeah, what are you going to do?
2: Yeah.
0: Well,
3: what are you gonna do? One guy.
0: They don't want to slaughter you. They want to get you out of there and then sell you back. But I mean,
3: one guy in a helicopter. Then
0: during the whole drug. Oh, I mean, first off, I know we're going all over the place. Pablo Escobar, crazy stuff going on over there. There was a documentary called "Killing Pablo." It's the craziest thing in the world. It's like he wanted to get rid of an official. Mm-hmm. He put one of his guys on a commercial flight. And by the way, he just told his guys, this is one of his close guys, like, hey, I want you to take this suitcase with you on your flight out to Costa Rica. Here you go. 150 people on a commercial flight took down the plane.
3: Yeah.
0: The official wasn't even on the plane. he knew there was this is just a commercial flight with 150 citizens on it and one of his lieutenants.
3: Yeah.
0: Hey, buddy. Just take this suitcase on this flight, would you, buddy? The dignitary that he was trying to take down ended up not taking the flight. It took a whole commercial jetliner down and his buddy. No problems.
3: Can't judge.
0: We can't judge. It's a cultural thing.
3: How dare you.
0: That's what they do. They take down commercial airliners over there, and it's their beautiful people. We can't judge. But I'm just saying, you get in a whole Pablo Escobar thing over there. Crazy violence. Crazy violence. Okay. We'll take ourselves a little break.
3: Velvet Revolver.
0: Velvet Revolver, everybody. Well, listen, they've done some drugs in that band in their day.
2: We'll probably go back to Bogota, Colombia.
3: So you're saying these guys support terrorism? What you're suggesting?
0: They support terrorism.
3: That's your suggesting.
0: Well, because let me explain how you support terrorism. Hmm. You support terrorism by funding these groups that make money off of the drugs. Where with the huge markup, you know, I'm paying $100 a gram, sometimes more, depending. New York, Manhattan. Matt and the boys, they go straight to Colombia, get their stuff.
2: I think the guys that were promoting the gig were all cartel drug dealers. Actually,
0: the profit is cut out. They take out the middleman.
3: I see.
0: And that's where the profit is.
3: Whatever.
2: Hey, we're just down there trying to rock the people, man.
0: That's right.
2: They want to feel the freedom of the rock.
0: And they're good people, and we can't
2: good
0: judge.
2: People wanting to rock.
0: We'll take ourselves a little break. We'll be right back after this.

0: there, buddy. It's Love Line of Adam. That's Dr. Drew. Phone number 1-800-LOVE-191. Matt Sorum is here tonight from Velvet Revolver. They're going to be playing, Saturday they're going to be at Club Largo, and then Sunday they're going to be in Bogota, Colombia, actually playing a soccer venue. So, we will hear something from Velvet Revolver before the night is through. I think we'll hear something else in the 11 o'clock hour, and we'll get back to the phones, and we'll... Let me ask you about... Let me ask you about Slash, by the way. I really like Slash. Actually, Slash and Duff are both what I would call sweet guys. They're nice. Mm-hmm. They're good. You know, there's guys...
1: We're going to talk about dogs now. I know he's going there.
0: No, they're guys. The guys out there that are nice guys, that are pleasant guys.
1: Kind of like dogs that are a certain breed.
0: Yeah, Slash, it's like, he's like a Labrador. Yes, he's very friendly.
2: You think he's a lab?
0: He's not smart. He's not a water dog. If he went to the pool, he'd drown. And his hair would get wet, take him right down to the bottom.
2: But his hair is actually wet. It's down to his ankles.
1: It's a Briard.
0: Slash would attempt to smoke in the pool like three times and then realize it wasn't
2: for
0: him.
2: You know, he quit smoking for a while. For 9 months, he went to a hypnotist.
0: Really?
2: This groovy hypnotist guy that's out here in L.A. He's got like 500 people on the waiting list.
0: And
2: he went in there three times. Guy scared him to death, showed him pictures of livers and lungs ridden with... You know,
0: right.
2: Soot.
0: Sure.
2: And he came back like the poster child. And I didn't even notice at first. We were rehearsing, and he was smoking like three packs of cigarettes a day. I mean, from when he would put one out, he'd light another one.
0: Oh, yeah.
2: And I didn't notice. And I was all of a sudden, I didn't have to go home and dry clean my clothes.
0: Right.
2: I thought, oh, my God.
1: Magically, it came back, though.
2: Slash had quit.
0: But he started up again.
2: He started up again. As soon as we started the tour, Slash was back to smoke.
0: But he strikes me as a nice guy. I mean, you know, crazy at times, maybe a little effed up, sometimes out of it, but a really nice guy.
2: No, very, very, very even-keeled guy. You know, very shy, actually. I mean, a lot of the reason his hair is in front of his eyes, and he's got the top hat.
0: Right.
2: He's fairly introverted guy.
0: Yeah.
2: And just had another baby.
0: Yeah.
2: He's got baby number two.
0: Yeah.
2: Cash Hudson.
0: God.
2: That's why we came off tour. He had another kid with his wife. So
0: God bless him. Tell him hi. I always thought I don't know if people don't know Slash. They must think he's just whatever, standoffish, or he thinks he's too cool for school or something. But he's really a sweet guy, really nice guy.
2: I think a lot of rock guitar players are kind of like that. I mean, look, you're in your bedroom, you know, you're a kid, you want to be a rock star, you're jumping around in front of a mirror with your guitar, doing the whole air guitar bit.
0: Yep, that was true. That was true. Replace guitar with stethoscope.
2: Yeah. Really? You play guitar, right, Drew?
1: No.
0: Drew does nothing. Sings opera.
2: So that's Slash. You know, Joe Perry, he's another guy that's pretty shy. I met Jimmy Page, he's a fairly quiet guy.
0: Oh, really?
2: Yeah.
0: Oh, so maybe most lead guitar players are quiet.
2: Right. Lead singers in general, I mean, they're like, you know, low self-esteem, big ego, attention mongers.
0: Yeah.
2: Bass players are sort of a little bit flaky usually.
0: Yeah.
2: Kind of
0: drummers.
2: A little off. What? Drummers are crazy.
0: Yeah, they're nuts.
2: Any good drummer is usually out of his mind completely.
0: Yeah. Yeah, I'd like it, Drew. That's what your next study should be,
1: drummers,
0: by the way. No, just figure out the groups.
1: The position in the rock band.
0: Like the lead guitar
1: is
0: quiet,
1: spectrum,
0: introverted.
1: Yes.
0: The lead singer has low self esteem, but he lashes out. You see what I'm
1: attachment
0: saying?
1: Attachment problems.
0: The bass player's a little flaky, just glad to be there kind of thing. And the drummer's got energy and could go off at any time. And I think historically this is proven out by, you know, your Keith Moons and your Chuck Bonhams and all that stuff. Amy? Amy?
3: Yeah.
0: All right, so you're 14.
1: What's up? Somebody's listening?
0: All right.
1: Mom's there? I think she let the F word go there.
0: Does it count if you whisper the F word?
1: Yes. She said, oh, F.
0: And it was funny, too, because she's like, my mom's here. Oh. I will use profanity on the airwaves, but I'll do it in a way that my mom won't be able to hear me.
1: Right.
0: Only North America can hear me.
1: Great.
0: She's a class act, this Amy.
1: Yeah, she is indeed.
0: Amy?
3: Yeah.
1: Can you talk now?
3: Yeah.
1: All right, what's up?
3: Yeah.
0: Okay, listen.
1: Don't use the F word or the S word, okay?
3: Okay, I'm sorry.
0: Okay. Go ahead.
3: sorry.
1: You can't talk now? Huh?
3: What?
0: Is your mom there?
3: Yeah.
1: Can you talk?
0: You guys live in a small house?
3: Yeah.
0: Yeah.
3: Very.
0: Yeah. Yeah. I grew up in a small house. It sucks. You know, it's nice to have an upstairs and a downstairs because, all right, forget it. Like when you're coming, you can hear your dad coming down the stairs, hear the stairs squeaking, you know, my dad's coming, I got to go. You know, when you live in just a crappy little, you know, 1,200 square foot apartment, or there's none of that. They're on top of you. And the doors are hollow core, you know, I can hear right through the door. You need a nice squeaky staircase and a fat dad. You know what I mean? I would encourage my dad to get fat if I was a kid. Hey, dad, eat up. Here, eat my pudding. Have a second portion. You get a fat dad and a squeaky staircase, you're cool. That's
2: you know when to stash the mag.
1: We don't have either of those things, but we do have a need to take a break right now.
0: We got to take a break. Yeah, see, Drew, you got stairs at your house, but you're not fat enough.
1: I got carpet.
0: And you've got carpet on the stairs. And your staircase are formed. I don't think they're wooden. I think you have concrete steps in your house.
1: I think we have both, actually.
0: Okay, the concrete steps with the carpet on it and the thin dad, that's a zero.
1: Yeah.
0: That's nothing.
1: I'm a ninja in my house.
0: Drew comes down on one of those cords, the zip cords. It comes with a pulley.
1: Black hood with a little thing for my eyes.
0: He does a shoulder roll. Busted. And he pops up. You see his head pop up out of the kid's hamper and then goes down again and then it pops out of the closet.
1: Throw those little stars.
2: Where do you have the kids, Drew? On the same floor? Upstairs with you?
1: That's what my needs are for.
0: Wait, we got to take a break. All right, Matt Storm here, Super Drummer. We'll take a quick break. Be right back. Hey, everybody. It's Loveline. I'm Adam. That's Dr. Drew. Phone number 1-800-LOVE-191. Matt Storm is here tonight.
4: Hello.
0: From Velvet Revolver.
4: Thank you.
0: Played with the Cult and Guns N' Roses and many other bands. Who's the... who do you think you're... I don't know. Who's the best?
2: I would say the Velvet Revolver has been my best experience yet.
1: Good answer.
0: That's a good answer.
2: Bean, you know why?
0: Why?
2: I'm an original member.
0: Oh, yeah. You don't get that. Yeah.
2: I always replace guys in those other bands.
0: Yeah. He's the
2: I was the drummer that replaced the guy in the Cult.
0: Right.
2: And then I was the drummer that replaced Steven Adler in Guns N' Roses. This band, I know it's kind of like other bands and all that stuff, but it's a new band. And I'm the original drummer.
0: You know what he is? He's the Ted McGinley of drummers. Ted McGinley's that actor that replaced the guy from Married with Children, became the neighbor guy, then he replaced the other guy on Happy Days. He keeps replacing guys on shows.
1: But when he replaces guys, the shows end.
0: You know, they say that because I know there was the Ted McGinley curse, but the shows end up going, you know, he replaced the neighbor guy from Married with Children. And yes, the show ended seven seasons later. All right. You know, it's unfair to say
1: blame him. Yeah, it's natural.
0: Yeah,
2: you know, it's a good feeling for me.
0: Yes.
2: I've done a lot of stuff. You know, I've got the big career. I got the resume, the whole deal. But starting your own thing and having it be successful is very fulfilling and gratifying.
0: Yeah. Yeah, you got in on the ground floor. That's what I'm saying. All right, and we will hear something else from Velvet Revolver before the night is through. Amy.
3: Yes.
1: Can you talk now?
3: Yeah.
1: Okay.
0: Yeah. Okay. What's
1: all right,
0: going on?
1: Here we go. Amy.
3: Yeah.
1: That's when you talk right now.
3: Huh?
0: Okay. All right. Listen, please. Hold on. Let me just say something very quickly. Calling all tarts. Attention, all tarts. Stop calling this goddamn show. It's been going on 9 years of you idiots calling the show.
1: Oh, the tarts not to call.
0: Yeah.
1: But anyway, does call.
0: Stop it.
1: Prepare to actually speak.
0: Yeah. What? No. Yeah, go ahead.
1: When we get you on the air.
0: I've been here for 9 years. One out of every five calls from a teenager, they act like you called them and they're in the movie theater. Like it's as if they're sitting in the theater and their cell phone rings.
2: Are they choked up? Hi. Or they get? Is it like one of those like when you're in a dream and you can't talk?
1: No.
0: I don't know what it is. They're bothering them. It's like as if they're in a theater and their cell phone rang and Adam and Drew were on the other line. How you doing? What's going on? Oh, Christ. Listen, can we talk?
2: Well, you guys have been on for 9 years. It's like you're in their, you know, it's like you're in their living room every night.
0: Maybe.
2: It's like you're part of the family.
1: What are you saying? They're bored with us.
2: No, I don't mean that. Let's but, you know, you guys, they know you. They
1: can't.
0: Amy?
3: Amy?
1: Yeah. Okay, here we go.
3: Okay. So every time I go to the bathroom, it, like, hurts. Mm-hmm. Like, bad, and then it hurts like a few minutes after it, and then it kind of goes away.
1: All right, that's an infection, Amy. You need to get that seen by a doctor immediately.
3: Yeah. Okay. Do you
1: understand
3: that? Anything to do with me and my boyfriend?
1: You're having sex with him?
3: Yeah.
1: It could be something called honeymoon cystitis, where the bacteria around your vagina gets forced into your bladder and causes a bladder infection. Mm-hmm. The problem with that is it can get up into your kidneys rather quickly and cause a very serious infection.
0: That's
1: so you
0: right.
1: need to get that
0: Go
1: treated
0: blind.
1: Now. The other possibility, this is also the symptoms of a sexually transmitted disease, if you get a mm-hmm. discharge and burning when you pee. Now, if both of you have been virgins and not been with anybody else, that makes that less likely. And certainly urinary tract infections are very, very common. But you're 14. Well, you're having sex at 14.
0: Damn.
1: You can't even handle the basic biological
2: hear a lot from girls that if you're having a lot of sex, there's a lot of problems with yeast infections.
3: Well,
1: some women, yes, some women, no. But that doesn't cause burning when you pee like this.
0: Hey,
1: this,
0: Amy.
1: This urea, this urgency and all that stuff.
0: How old is your boyfriend?
3: 16.
0: Yeah. That's a little creepy. That's a big 2 years, that 16, 14 thing.
1: Just the 14 is creepy. What? 14 with anybody is creepy.
0: Yeah, I know, but 14 on 14 is... Same grade, young sex is not as creepy. What grade is your boyfriend in?
3: He's going to be a young senior.
0: Oh, see, now this is getting creepy, yeah.
1: She's a freshman.
0: He's senior and you're in the ninth grade?
3: Yeah.
1: Going into the ninth grade.
0: Yeah.
1: He's going into the 12th grade.
3: Huh?
0: Yeah.
1: Yeah.
0: Yeah, that's
1: senior and freshman. Not
0: no,
1: good.
0: No, no. No, okay. All right, so go to the doctor. And by the way, I've been screaming about this.
1: That has to be treated. The kidney infections can be very serious from this.
0: This is something I've been screaming about for a while. No one ever listens to me. By the way, but a couple things. First off.
2: You think the guy's too old for her? Or she shouldn't be having sex at
1: 14? I mean, the point is, 14, there's really clear scientific evidence that the brain isn't developed sufficiently to handle all the emotional realities that come with this kind of intimacy until you're about 16, most mm-hmm. people. And even then, most people are not of an age for, you know, of a developmental maturity where they can handle it.
0: Well,
1: she can't even handle the basic biological responsibility. She's got a mm-hmm. bladder infection from sex, sitting around wondering what it was.
2: Right.
1: In the meantime, this thing's getting up into her kidneys and cause kidney failure. I mean, it's a serious deal. She can't tell anybody about it. It's secretive. She doesn't understand.
2: Okay,
1: it.
2: Where can she go and get this taken care of then? Without going to the doctor that knows of her parents?
0: Well, any doctor. Swing by Matt Stupak.
1: She's 14. Anywhere you go, your care will be confidential. It's illegal for doctors to tell your parents anything.
0: Yeah.
1: You can go to Planned Parenthood, who are really designed to take care of teenagers and adolescents.
0: Let's go to Planned Parenthood.
1: Yeah.
0: All right, so now, here's the thing. A couple of things I've been railing about for a few months is, one is really, can someone invent a microwave that you put metal in? It'd be real nice.
1: You.
0: I had a burrito tonight, had to, you know, surgically take the thing, you know, needed a shot. I took it home. And, you know, stuff, you just need a shot in the microwave. You know that thing where you go get a little Mexican food and you bring it home and it's like, it just needs a blast in the microwave in about 20, 30 seconds.
1: Why don't we decrease the reliance on metallic substances?
2: They do the tin foil underneath the paper.
0: They do the triple thing.
2: Yeah,
0: they screw with you, so you got to take the whole goddamn thing apart before it goes into the thing. I'm just saying, the microwave has been around for 40 years now. Let's go ahead and work one out that works with a little metal in there, huh?
2: It's just like they forget about it and go on to something else.
0: Put the Italian, food container. You know, the metal one that has the lid, the little plastic lid on top, to slide that whole thing in. There's nothing worse than the transference of the old food, especially when it's greasy stuff and it hardens. You know what I mean? You know when you're scraping the container and you're putting it onto the plate? It would be nice to slide the whole thing in. That's all I'm saying. Okay, that's one thing I want them to work on.
1: Okay.
0: That's all I'm saying. That doesn't seem like that tall an order.
2: You're just putting it out there, man.
0: Just putting it out. Just let's get to work on that. Number one. Number two, when I was in junior high, it was 7th, 8th, and 9th grade, and then you got to high school, 10th, 11th, and 12th.
1: That was probably a smart way to do it.
0: Now somebody decided some years ago, we got to throw the 9th graders in with the high schoolers.
1: Mm-hmm.
0: Well, anyone who's in your high school is fair game sexually when you're in high school. Now you got guys, sometimes 18, sometimes 19, if you missed a grade, you got held back. I'm guessing Duff was probably in his mid-20s, still going to high school.
1: Slash
0: was 31 when he was going to Granada High. And now you got chicks. Now, once in a while, also, you got chicks that made it the other way. They're young, whatever. They're 14, 13, 14, whatever. You got a bunch of 14-year-olds running around with a bunch of guys that are chain-smoking and driving El Caminos, and it's fresh meat, and it's game on. I mean, would you, your kids are going to attend your alumni of your alma mater, the Little Lord Fauntleroy School for Albino Hemophiliacs. But if they went to a regular high school, could you imagine your daughter, 14 years old, a bunch of guys that have licenses and are smoking and drinking Mickey's Big Mouth at the park and stuff? They're pulling up in a Camaro covered with Bondo, an IROC, an IROC C. Got the Kragers, raised right letters, torque twister tires on it. You know what I mean? Like, bunch of dudes.
2: Oh, man.
0: I mean, a dude at 18 is good to,
1: good to go.
0: Your penis is never going to cause more damage than it does at 18.
2: Okay, but the 18-year-old dude with the 14-year-old chick, that's not acceptable, is it,
0: dude? I know. I'm saying.
2: Okay, but the 17 and 11-month-year-old dude is cool with that.
0: No, that's a good thing. I'm just saying, whoever decided, hey, we got to take the ninth graders and slide them into high school, I think didn't think this thing out completely. All right. That's all I'm saying. And that's how all the public schools are out here. I mean, imagine you're going out to school in Sun Valley out here or something.
2: You know, that's more how it is in Europe, isn't it? The the school system there. They keep them in a different school system up until about, which would be equivalent to the ninth grade.
0: Yeah. They're not animals over there, though. We got
1: civilization.
0: They have civilizational rules and stuff. We just have anarchy and chaos and kids with boners
1: Eugene O'Neill,
0: and guns.
1: I think it was America's only kind that went from barbarism to decadence without going through civilization.
0: Yeah, we never made it. We just a bunch of guys, bunch of gangbangers with boners. That's all high school is. Guys and gangs with boners. Boner gangs, they call them. They run wild. Yeah. Dustin, I was in the South Side Chubs, we call ourselves. Yeah.
4: How's it going, gentlemen?
0: Dustin?
4: Yes, sir.
0: You're 24?
4: So, I am. I had a question for you. Every time I have an orgasm, I feel really sleepy right afterwards.
1: That's normal. There's a surge of certain neurochemicals that cause that in men. Not in women, they have a different chemical that goes up, sort of the adrenergic system is stimulated, which makes them want to talk.
0: Yeah. It
1: makes them awake.
2: Wasn't that Eddie Murphy that said, I have sex for 3 minutes and I got to sleep for 3 hours?
0: Yeah.
4: So this is.
0: You do a great black guy, though. And by the way, and let me just say this, ladies. Ladies are like, why do you guys get so tired after sex? Here's the thing. We're tired all the time. It's just when we think we're going to get sex, we wake up a little bit, we get it together, we rally.
1: And then, you know, and then there's a surge of chemicals. I mean,
0: listen, and then we go back to where we were.
2: Love is a drug, man, isn't it?
1: Well, you've heard David Alan Greer and how he experiences his lovemaking.
0: Yes, yes. I think David Alan Greer, I think, summed it up best, this what Dustin is talking about when he did
1: this. Acted it out for
0: he
1: us.
0: He acted it out for us during Love on Love.
5: Don't look at me. I will give you something to smile about.

0: That's what it's like.
1: Yeah.
2: That is what it is like. That was the best rendition of the male experience I've ever heard.
0: There you go. Look no further than David Allen.
2: Describe
0: there.
2: It. That's right. It's just there. It is, and it's all its glory.
0: That's what it is. All right. Yeah. Well, don't worry about it though. And that I don't know why guys want to sleep. Well, we want to get out of talking.
2: No. It's actually a difference in the chemistry.
0: No, I understand that, but you got to ask why does nature? You know what I mean?
2: Why like, nature do that?
0: But here's the whole thing. Look at it this way, Drew. We were having a lot of conversation and contact that we probably didn't want to have except for to get laid.
2: Right.
0: And we've had an ass full of the, oh, my God, I can't believe what's her name from work said that and all that. Oh, you're totally right. And please, can we have sex? Oh, yes. No. Yeah, we're going to eat. We're going to talk about this. And then when we're done, it's not that we're tired from sex. We're tired from the talking that went into getting you into bed. And we no longer processing any more information.
2: Let's evaluate what nature might have been doing. Maybe it was nature didn't want man getting back up and going looking for some more action somewhere else.
0: Spreading his seed,
2: and they wanted the woman to kind of stick around and look over the product here, make sure he doesn't get away, like a prey.
0: Right. Yes. Here, nature said, we don't need him impregnating someone in another cave.
2: And by the way, taking some disease with him to another woman or something.
0: Right. We should put him to bed.
2: Put him down.
0: Put him down.
2: Yeah.
0: That's right. Okay.
2: And then the woman's got to stand over and watch guard, stand guard. Make sure the animals get him. Make sure that he doesn't. That some other woman doesn't come up and wake him up and get him going again. It's true, right?
0: Yeah. Listen, Drew, you know, the name of your next book should be What Did Nature Want? You know what I mean?
2: Yes.
0: Why does this happen? Why do we have our nipples?
2: Adam?
0: Why? Do it. What does nature want?
2: What does nature want?
0: You'll never do that.
2: The hell I won't. We could knock that one off.
0: Remember 6 months ago you said we're going to do the best of Loveline. You're going to record every night. Okay.
2: I put that together. Guess what happened?
0: Never happened.
2: Yeah. I talked to everybody about it, and they went, you don't know that.
0: You talked to nobody.
2: I did.
0: Okay. Just do the name. The name of your next book.
2: What Nature Wants.
0: What Nature Wants.
2: Or what do they want? That's for fine. What Nature Wanted.
0: I don't know.
2: What Nature Wants. All right.
0: Just don't screw it up.
1: Maybe there's a lot of carbs in sex. Seems when I eat a big bowl of cereal before I go to sleep, I sleep better.
2: So there's female juices, the female secretions.
1: I mean, you know what I'm saying, Drew?
2: That's all mucopolysaccharides.
1: Think there's some carbs going on there?
2: No, not anything close to a bowl of cereal.
1: Nice calming, you know, effect.
0: No.
1: just a question for Drew.
2: No, it's not what nature wants.
0: Nature doesn't want that.
1: Just out grazing, you know.
0: Sean?
3: Yeah, hi.
0: You're 26?
3: Yeah.
2: Nature does want you to eat like a half an elk and then go to sleep.
0: Yeah.
2: So after a big meat meal, you will go to sleep.
0: Yeah. Yeah, that's another thing, too, yeah.
1: And see, then wake up. Wait, you just said it, Drew. The woman is eating the meat and the man is eating the carbs.
0: That's right.
1: That's what's happening.
0: No. She's staying up. She's eating the meat.
2: No, even though she's eating the meat, she stays awake.
0: And why does nature want you to go to bed after you eat a big steak?
1: That's what I said.
0: Yeah.
2: Because it takes a lot of energy to metabolize protein.
0: Oh, so you got to rest.
2: Yeah.
0: Oh, right. See, that chapter three. Why you got to nap after steak?
2: What nature wants.
0: God, Sean?
2: That is a great idea. I'm doing that.
0: No, but there's
2: it's a great idea. You can knock it off in an
1: like turkey.
2: The weekend.
1: You know, after when you get done eating a turkey, you got to crash.
0: Yeah.
1: Same deal.
2: But turkey is even higher in tryptophan. And so that's...
1: So maybe there's some tryptophan in the vagina.
2: No, there isn't, though. It's all the long-chain polysaccharides.
0: I don't know. Matt's a drummer. I got to agree with Matt.
1: I'm just thinking, man. I'm trying to think here. I'm just asking questions of Dr. Drew.
0: On one hand,
1: there tryptophan in the can I say pussy? Or?
0: I guess you can, I guess. We're talking about vaginas. Like, on one hand, well, this guy has a medical degree. On the other hand, this guy's banging so much drum on the road. He's practically a gynecologist. It's kind of a toss-up.
1: I keep chicks around just so I can have a good nap. That's my thing.
0: Yeah, I'm trying to think who I should side with.
1: Honey, can you come over? I want to take a nap. That's what I want to do.
2: Sean, 26.
3: Hi. I had a quick question about, let's see. I don't have any sensation in my orgasm. I was wondering, is there any way to get that back?
2: You have no sensation.
3: Hmm?
2: You have zero sensation when you orgasm?
3: Yeah, it's pretty much just like peeing.
0: Really?
2: How often do you this from masturbation?
3: Once every 2 days.
1: Hour.
2: You're masturbating every 2 days.
0: Every 2 days.
3: Yeah.
2: Hold on, I need a bunch of information here. You're ejaculating only once every 2 days.
3: Well, well, no, like sometimes once a day, sometimes I'll go once every other day.
2: Okay, and you have no medical problems?
3: No.
2: You're not diabetic or something like that?
3: No, it just like sort of went away.
2: Sean, I got it. Sean, let me ask the questions. Are you obese?
3: A little bit, yeah.
2: Okay. And you had back injuries, orthopedic injuries, anything like that?
3: No injuries.
0: Let me figure out what
2: are
0: size
2: you, are you on medication? Hold on. Are you on medication?
3: No.
2: Okay, go ahead and figure out the obese size.
0: Well, how tall are you?
3: 5'9 and a half.
0: Uh-oh. That half always, I just added 30 pounds. Yeah. By the way, hold on a second. Whenever you're talking to a chick and you hear a half, go ahead and add 25, 30 pounds on whatever they take. Cause they're stretching as long. All right, Sean. So 5'9 and a half, what's the weight?
3: 190.
2: No.
0: That's not a little obese?
2: Just overweight.
0: I mean, depending on what your build is, it's not even overweight.
2: Yeah. And no history of trauma or physical or sexual abuse that would lead you to sort of a psychological block?
3: No sexual abuse. I was spanked as a kid.
2: But no, you weren't beaten or anything.
0: Well, speaking of beating, why are you beating off a few times a week if you get no sensation out of it?
3: Oh, I still get excited. You know, I also I don't like to wash, like, sticky underwear. You know, you get that crusty underwear.
2: Bogus.
0: Full of crap.
2: Yeah, it's bogus.
0: Yeah. You get that crusty.
1: Oh, man.
0: Yeah, if you don't pee it off for like 2.5 days, you'll just start spontaneously ejaculating.
2: Well, you just overflow semen.
0: You'll just be walking down the street and it'll just be semen dripping down your leg. Yeah. You'll explode. Yeah. It's tough on long car trips and stuff with the folks.
2: Sean, 88 minutes for that, Sean. Good times.
0: Sean's been a hold for 81 minutes. Yeah. All right. What are we going to do, Drew? You want to take a break? Just found out she's pregnant. Methods of abortion. That's depressing. A question for Matt about doing a little rock and roll drumming. Megan?
4: Yes.
0: You're 19?
4: Yes, I am. Oh, wow. I'm so excited. I finally got to talk to you guys.
0: Yeah. What's up, baby doll?
4: Oh, well, I just wanted to say thank you to you and Drew. And I'm echoing in my cell phone, so sorry.
2: We hear you. You're not echoing to us. It's fine.
4: What's that?
2: You're not echoing for us.
0: Don't ever talk.
2: I know.
0: Don't ever talk. Please. It's always, I'm sorry, and then it's a stop, and it's a screw up. Just don't talk, please. Yeah. Now, don't even answer me. Don't talk. Good. He nodded. Megan?
4: Okay. I just wanted to say thank you to you guys. I went through a long period of depression, and I listened to your show every night, and just that little bit, Adam, your little jokes, just brightened my night, and I mean, I could get through the rest of the day. And I fully recovered now, and also I was raised very conservative Catholic, so when I listened to your guys, it broadened my horizon, broadened my sexual horizon. I mean, now I'm more accepting than I was back then. And
0: thank
4: also wanted
0: you.
4: To say hi to Matt, and Velvet Revolver is the most awesome band ever. I can't stop listening to the CD. It's the best.
1: Wow. Thank you very much.
4: You're welcome. And
1: hope that inspires you as well.
4: Pretty good imitations of Scott on the stage. I saw you guys at Weenie Roast, and it was the most amazing show ever.
1: Oh, cool. That was fun.
0: Well, you know, I think Megan's got kind of a crappy line. Drew nodded, by the way, acknowledging the compliment that you gave us. Thank you. We will hear something from Velvet Revolver.
1: This is the ballad. This is the next single. It's coming out.
0: Oh, it is.
1: Well, you guys are playing it already on K-Rock, but I think it's coming out next month. We're going to make the video this weekend.
0: Can we...
1: I just asked Rodney Bingenheimer to be in the video.
0: Oh, really?
1: Yeah, because it's going to be
0: Godhead.
1: Well, check it out. It's going to be a period piece. It's going to take place in, like, 1979.
0: Perfect.
1: And we're going to recreate... There was a club on Crescent Heights and Santa Monica Boulevard called Starwood back in the day.
0: Huh.
1: And there was a very cool scene there. And Rodney had his disco there. Right. It was called Rodney's New Wave Disco. But the parking lot was very mixed in those days. It was, like, glam rockers, early punks... Like, band, you know, there was bands like The Germs and Fear and those kind of bands that came out of Orange County.
0: Yeah.
1: TSOL.
2: I just remember a lot of people wearing brown in the parking lot.
1: And there was a lot of drug dealers in that parking lot, too. There used to be a lot of, like dudes selling Sherm cigarettes laced with PCP. That was always cool to be on PCP.
0: The Sherm days.
1: But, so we're going to do that this weekend.
0: That was Sunset and Crescent Heights, right?
1: No, Santa Monica.
0: Oh, Santa Monica and Crescent Heights.
1: It was a lot like the Whiskey at Go-Go, but they tore it down. There was a guy there that used to run the joint, and his name was Eddie Nash.
0: Yeah.
1: And he got involved in the famous Laurel Canyon murders.
0: The John Holmes stuff, yeah.
1: And
0: Wonderland stuff, yeah.
1: Right, and he was the manager and ran the club, so after all that stuff went down, things kind of went downhill, and they...
0: I'll tell you, they slide under the radar a little. Like, you know, everyone hates attorneys, and then if you're in this business, you hate publicists and stuff. I'll tell you one of the diciest of all professions, club owner, the guy who owns a couple of clubs. Because club owner, it encompasses all the horrible attributes of the attorney and of the publicist and stuff, mixed in with a little, hey, I'll pistol whip your ass and rape you.
1: Well, look, I actually played the Starwood when I came to Hollywood in my early teens, and I played there. They used to have Sunday night amateur rock band night, and I went in to get paid at the office, the band, and he offered me Quaaludes.
0: That's what I'm saying.
1: Or money.
0: That's what I'm saying.
1: And I was like, great. I think, you know, it was like $75 or something, so we could get gas to get back to Orange County. But, you know, it was either Quaaludes or cash.
0: As I'm saying, like, when somebody says, like, my daughter's seen a guy. What's he do? Well, he owns a couple of clubs.
1: Plus, the guy was looking at me kind of strange, if you know what I mean.
2: Boy.
0: Yeah, yeah. It's a club. They're sexually ambivalent in the sense they'll F anyone who comes into the room or kill anyone. They might F you. They might kill you. They might fill you full of drugs. There's always something going.
1: He was wearing one of those kind of silk jackets, you know, from the 80s. Remember those things?
0: Yeah.
1: They were like it was like members only or whatever the thing was. It was just and kind of greasy hair.
2: Members
0: he did. He did a little time in the joint for that whole Wonderland slaughter thing that went on up there. Yeah.
2: Oh my God.
0: Who remembers that? Drew, please tell me you had a members-only jacket in 1979.
2: I did not, but I had a friend that did.
0: Yeah. All right.
1: You know, those are back. Kids are wearing them again, man.
0: I know. That's
1: I've seen some kids wearing members-only, and I'm like, that was never cool.
2: Yeah. You have to have not been in the 70s to pull that off.
0: All right. Let's take ourselves a little break. Matt Sorum is here tonight from Velvet Revolver. We'll hear something off the new CD after this. Hey, everybody, it's Loveline. I'm Adam. That's Dr. Drew. Matt Sorum is here tonight. Rock and roll drummer extraordinaire. Now with Velvet. Yeah, that would have been him.
1: Now isn't that like what they do at the end of a joke? A bad joke.
0: That's what they do.
1: I don't like that.
0: I know, it seems like an insult, but it is apropos to a rock and roll drummer makes a drum sound. You know, the thing about Engineer Anderson, ever since we moved out of Westwood One over to here, he's become brazen.
2: Yeah.
0: So he plays insulting quotes to the guests and realize there's no way they're going to find him. You understand?
5: I've been doing that since before.
0: No, I know. But what's Matt going to do? Crawl through the microphone and kick your ass? He doesn't know.
5: Remember Janine Garofalo?
0: Janine Garofalo?
5: Yeah.
0: What'd I do?
5: No, it was me, and she got so pissed off she left.
0: Oh, yeah. What did you play? What did you do?
5: You're a lesbian.
0: Oh.
5: And bitch. She didn't like bitch much.
0: I think
2: you weren't there that night. I don't think Adam was there.
0: Oh, well,
5: no,
0: there
5: he
0: was
5: wasn't.
0: Trouble.
5: That's why. Yeah. I was
2: mean
5: the mean
2: spirited.
5: One.
2: You're mean. You're a mean, awful person.
0: Oh, I had trouble with. Well, something happened to Janine Garofalo. Something happened to her a few months ago where she, instead of being funny, got just really bitter and weird and freaking everyone out now. Maybe she needs a CAT scan or something.
1: Refresh my memory on who that is,
0: in a good way.
1: Who is that?
0: Janine Garofalo is a stand-up comedic actress who was like she was the girl buddy of the hot chick in about every movie from like 1995 to like 2001 or something. She did a ton of stuff.
2: Did that thing about the pet talk show.
0: Tons of good movies. You'd recognize her in a second. And then about two years ago,
2: Larry Sanders
0: decided to stop eating and stop telling jokes. And just got angry. And I don't know what the hell happened, but something happened. And I'm not sure what it was, but it wasn't good. Anyway, a dear friend, though, and wish her well. Don't get me wrong.
2: Your lesbian.
0: Thank you. That's Dr. Drew. Engineer Chris. pull up a list of top 10 Janine Garofalo movies so Matt will know exactly who we're talking about, all right? All right.
1: Could be that low-carb diet again.
0: Yeah.
1: You know, not calming, angry.
0: Oh, yeah.
1: Do you, Drew, do you find that people that eat a high-protein diet are a little edgy?
2: I don't.
0: Drew, stop arguing with our guests.
1: I'm just, you know,
2: I'm here. He's looking for an answer.
1: I never can get through on the phone. I try to call, but, you know, it's cool.
0: Drew, what about mood? I mean, what about guys, you know, eating nothing but steaks and chops as opposed to pasta and bagels? Is anyone any different now? Does it make a difference? Is there more testosterone?
2: Maybe
0: they do talk about
2: bit.
0: Meat
2: yeah,
0: eaters
2: bit.
0: And that kind of thing.
2: But again, you see, your body adjusts to background. You know, if you're doing something all the time, mm-hmm. that just becomes the background.
0: Right.
2: If you're changing it up all the time, you can change how you feel. Mm-hmm.
1: But isn't carbohydrates more of a brain food?
2: Not necessarily.
1: No?
2: I mean, your brain uses glucose, but it gets it from your liver.
0: Speaking of... Yeah, well, imagine what Slash's liver's giving him. Just like I am.
1: You know, the writer backstage, we have a juicer backstage now, believe it or not.
0: Oh, really?
1: Yeah.
0: Oh, smart.
1: We have a juicer, a juice man.
0: Yeah, oh, so when Velvet Revolver performs, there's got to be the guy with the juice tiger and the crazy eyebrows who's sitting there talking about the essence.
1: We got all that. Actually the guy. We have the guy backstage the juice with the celery.
0: What do you do?
1: We do celery, you know, carrot, a little ginger.
0: Yeah.
1: Some beet.
0: Beet's nice. I do an ABC, apple, beet, carrot.
2: Ooh.
0: Nice.
1: You know,
0: yeah.
1: it's replaced the Jägermeister, but that's cool.
0: Yeah.
1: You know, it's
0: hey, let me tell you something
1: much
0: about,
1: better
0: let's
1: for the
0: about
1: liver.
0: The juice. You know, you get yourself some nice OJ going. Hey, if you got to dump a little Kamchatka in there, so be it. You know what I mean?
2: What?
0: I'm just saying, it's nothing that says that after a tough gig, you can't dump a little vodka into the juice and drink it.
1: You know, I was talking to...
2: I was going
1: to
2: say you can't slam heroin either. What are you talking about?
0: No, hey, I'm just saying...
1: Speaking of juice...
0: Yeah.
1: A friend of mine, another drummer friend of mine, Tommy Lee...
0: Yeah.
1: I had a discussion with him the other night about juice.
0: Mm-hmm.
1: He's a big believer in the pineapple juice.
0: Mm. Oh, coming through the penis?
1: Well, yeah. It makes the semen taste better.
0: Yeah.
1: And his drink of the evening would be a vodka pineapple.
0: I see.
1: And that's what he drinks throughout the night.
0: Yeah.
1: And Andrew, have you heard this?
2: We've heard it. We actually tested it. And people couldn't identify the pineapple.
1: Who tested it?

0: pineapple. But as soon as you blind it and say, this one ate pineapple, and he didn't,
1: right,
0: they can't tell.
1: Another thing I heard about for semen is the vitamin zinc. Mm-hmm. I heard that it brings your semen count up.
2: It brings it up.
0: Oh, no. It might make your the semen more effective.
2: Swim better.
1: No, more semen. Like,
0: no, not more semen.
1: Like for instance,
2: more volume. More
1: okay,
2: volume?
1: I'll just break it down
2: Go
1: to
2: ahead.
1: You. I heard it from this guy named Peter North.
2: Yes.
1: He's a famous porno star.
2: Call him the decorator.
1: And this guy can shoot, right?
2: Yeah.
1: So I meet him and I'm fascinated.
2: Sure.
1: And I say, Peter, what's going
0: secret?
1: On?
0: Yeah.
1: What is the secret? So he tells me that it's all about zinc.
0: Zinc and volume of semen.
2: Yeah.
0: It's all about just,
1: is that just, is that just an
0: just,
1: oddity? Is
0: he's
1: that
0: just born? Yeah, he's born with the.
1: Okay.
2: Drew, you ever seen?
1: Because I went out and I bought bottles of zinc, and you know what happened to me? I got a stomachache.
0: Yeah.
2: And nothing extra.
1: I'm doing okay.
2: Okay.
1: I can shoot a couple of field goals.
2: Okay. Right. Peter North, it's obnoxious. Like you leave the room and come back, he's still going. And just when you think it's over, there's like 1,000, 2,000.
1: You find
2: that
1: as a guy gets older, though, Drew.
2: Yeah.
1: Does the semen, I mean, like, when you're a kid, when you're, like, you know, in your teens and early 20s, you're just shooting like crazy. You can go
0: testosterone stuff.
1: 2, 3, 4 times.
2: Matt asking the tough questions tonight, by the way.
0: You will age.
1: Then you get a little older, you know, you get one good one, if you're lucky.
2: I give it a medium.
0: If you're lucky. And that,
1: I mean, I'm not an old guy yet, so I'm just...
0: That can go away, too.
2: Yeah, it will. Eventually, you'll die and everything will go.
0: Eventually, yeah.
2: Eventually. All right.
1: Okay.
2: Drew, let me say this, by the way, apropos to nothing. But Drew and I and our wives, we went out ate some dinner last night. So we like to, like 5 nights a week, not enough for us. I like to get together sometimes on the weekends. Oh, I have a good time. Drew has heard me rail many times about following and the etiquette of following. And I've yelled about my dad who does this. So, you know, my dad, I'll say to him, we'll meet at some diner, we'll eat some breakfast, and I'll say, Dad, I'm up at the new house. You've not been there yet. Follow me up to the new house. And he will leave 75 car lengths between my rear bumper and his front bumper. Yes. And meanwhile, cars are sliding in between, and I'm going 28 miles an hour, and people are flying past me. And then inevitably, you make a signal, and then they don't make the signal, and then you're sort of pulling over, and some guy's trying to get out of the driveway.
0: Night?
2: Yes.
0: What your dad doesn't have is a woman in the next seat.
2: Yeah, okay.
0: Go ahead. So, I'm going to vomit. I'm going to vomit.
2: Okay, now here's what happened. So I've gone nuts about this. Like, I'll do this sometimes. I'll say to, you know, follow me, and the person leaves, you know, 3 football fields between. Actually, there's 2 types of followers. There's a guy who leaves the 3 football fields between you, and meanwhile, cars are sliding in between, and you can't find him.
0: And there's a 3-inch guy.
2: Or the guy.
0: Which do you think I am?
2: Or the guy who thinks he's driving NASCAR and is trying to draft you.
0: Which do you think I am?
2: Okay, but you quiet over here, you pee-whip MF-er. So I'm saying to my wife the whole time, now I'm looking at Drew, and he's got the Xenon headlights so I can tell his car, you know, because he ain't no low rent here with Drew. Yeah. I see the Xenon, and I'm looking, and we're driving up La Brea, and I'm looking, and he's way back. And I'm going 35, 36 miles. I'm going the speed limit. I'm not speeding. And he's way back, and then I make the signal naturally, and he doesn't, and I'm pulled over. Then it's always that thing where you're pulled over, and you're looking in your rear trying to see when they're starting, and then another. And I'm screaming at my wife. I'll think, what the hell is wrong with Drew? I've given him the follow speech 1,000 times. What's he doing? I can't even see him back there. I'm barely moving. And so my wife is saying, well, you know, Drew's, you know, he's a doctor. He's conservative. I said, no. Drew's a maniac behind the wheel. He's an animal. I said, that's his wife. That's got to be his wife. So what are you talking about? I said, no, Drew's an a-hole. Drew's an a-hole when he drives, and he drives like he's a prick, you know. He's son of a bitch. Can't stand the guy.
1: You're different around the old lady.
2: I said, that's the old lady. I said, that's his navigator. She's slowing him down. And I'm driving. I said, would you get behind me already? Cars are sliding in between us. Now, we're not on the mountain road yet. Now, what's going on? What is your wife complaining about? You're going in a straight line.
0: You're going too fast. You're slowing down.
2: You're going 36 miles an hour.
0: I'm
2: going
0: to vomit if you speed up too fast and slow down too fast.
2: Just open the window and throw her out.
0: Literally, it was about speeding up too fast and going, oh, your car makes me vomit.
2: What are you talking about? Adam, what about the earth revolving? Does that make her want to throw up too?
0: She sits down in my car and goes, I'm going to vomit. Right.
2: we're going in a straight line up La Brea.
0: Accelerating

0: Absolutely.
1: Are you kidding? Are you kidding?
2: I know that's what I'm yelling. Now, but now worse than a guy who drives slow. Peewit. Andretti over here.
0: And how about the mountain road? You lost it.
2: As soon as I start going up the mountain, that was it. True,
0: no,
2: was gone.
0: But I asked, you notice, I picked up a little bit, and she's like, what are you doing? What are you doing?
2: Yeah,
0: about,
2: I know.
0: She goes, you know where he's going. I don't know where he's going. I've never been this road before.
2: Yeah. Okay, but seriously, in a straight line.
0: Yeah, seriously, it's about accelerating and decelerating. That's
3: it's nice that you guys talk about this stuff, though. God. You know, it's nice that you get out these
2: straight line, Matt. We're going in. We're going up. But
3: I'm really happy that you guys are able to talk openly like this.
2: I know. Look, she's a lovely woman, but it's not like she's, you know, 9 months pregnant, or it's not like we polished off a bottle of mezcal tequila in the parking lot or something. We just went out to dinner. She can't drive in a car going straight.
0: Stick shift. Accelerating too fast.
2: All right, Drew, you know what? Let me tell you something, buddy. It's time. Let me just.
3: She must be pretty hot. Dude, is she hot?
2: She's good looking, but hear this as a friend.
0: Hear me now.
2: Put your friend ears up. It is time for you to put your foot down. Not only your right foot, your accelerator foot.
3: Wait, he's a doctor, right? He's a doctor. He must be driving a Lexus or a Mercedes or something.
2: Driving a BMW.
3: Okay, a BMW.
2: It's got good acceleration.
3: 740 IL, probably.
2: The car, it's an M. It's an M5. And the car will do 0 to 60.
3: That is the sporty version of that Beamer.
2: Will do 0 to 60 in well under 6 seconds. Although, with Drew's wife in the car, it's going to take a couple of days to get to 60. A couple of days. Jesus Christ, what she wants you to do? Get out and push or something? Like, what? You're going in a straight line. What? Okay. All right. As I'm saying, Drew.
0: Put my foot down.
2: Put the right foot down. Put the foot down symbolically with the old lady.
0: Got it.
2: Let me tell you something. My old lady start complaining about that. She'd get the Thomas guide right across the face. Just pow. Just the whole thing. The big fat city one, too. Just it included Orange County. Pow! Right upside the head. That's right. Like a man would do.
0: She actually does get sick. I've had her vomit in the car before. I've had it up.
2: Straight line!
0: She starts burping moments into it.
2: She can't go in a straight line?
0: If I accelerate with a straight line.
2: All right. I was barely moving. I was yelling. One time we're all in a cab. This is pleasant. She yelled at the cab driver to slow down, and I yelled at her to stop. And then I yelled back at the cab driver to speed up.
3: Oh, New York City, she'd be done.
2: Yeah. We were in San Francisco.
3: What do you do when you go to New York with her?
2: Yeah, what do you do, Drew?
3: Those guys are nuts.
2: Yeah. Drew, how does she travel in New York?
0: I just keep that plastic thing shut.
2: Smart.
0: And the windows open.
2: All right. Matt Sorum is here tonight. Oh, we got to hear a song. Okay, we're taking a break. We're going to come back. We're going to hear a song. That's where we're going to. All right, all after this. Yep, there you go, everyone. Velvet Revolver. We're going to hear something else from Velvet Revolver. Matt Sorum is here tonight, drummer for Velvet Revolver. And first guy in the band, by the way. First time it's ever happened. We will we'll take one call, and then it's Velvet Revolver time. Yes, because I see Sex Anakin, you know. Mark?
4: Yes, this is Mark.
2: You're 25?
4: That's correct. Good evening.
2: Good evening. You have sex with strangers you meet in chat rooms.
4: That's true, and I'm having a hard time because I've been trying to stop lately, and I'm not able to do so.
2: Are these chicks or dudes?
4: Chicks.
2: Chicks.
0: Appropriate age? Are they old enough?
4: Oh yes.
2: Mm-hmm.
0: And how come you don't have a relationship with any of them?
4: I also have a relationship as well, but I'm doing this on the side.
0: Oh boy.
2: Mm-hmm. Oh, so you have... Are you living with somebody?
4: I have a girlfriend, but we don't live together.
2: Mm-hmm. Mm-hmm.
0: He just sounds like a sex addict.
2: Oh, really?
0: Yeah.
2: Okay.
0: And were you sexually abused when you were growing up?
4: No, not at all.
0: Not at all?
4: No.
2: All right. And so do you want to stop doing this?
4: Yeah, I've actually gone to a SAA meeting once, I thought it was stupid, so I didn't go back at all because I didn't think it could help me.
2: Uh-huh. Yeah, I think it's just SA, by the way.
0: Sex. Well, there's SAA, too.
2: There's SAA, Sexaholics.
0: Anonymous.
2: But isn't it just...
0: Sex Addicts
1: Yeah, they just call it SA?
0: Yeah. There's SA, SAA, and SCA or something.
2: So an SA meeting is different than an SAA meeting?
0: Yeah, slightly different. SA is really considered the one that you want to go
2: to. What about an SS meeting?
4: Yeah, I need to try the
0: SA. SS, we outlawed that. I really would just consider that poor form. Poor taste.
2: Mostly Germans?
0: Yeah, mostly.
2: Okay.
0: Poor taste, though.
2: Okay, so...
0: Mark, never sexually abused?
4: No, not at all.
0: Didn't experiment with kids your own age or something when you were in kindergarten? Or...
4: No.
2: Matt, what kind of tale can you pick up on the internet these days?
4: Well, sometimes it's better than others.
0: We're not going to have time for a Velvet Revolver
2: song.
0: Fast. Do you addicted to anything else?
2: Hold on a second. That's sometimes it's better than others.
0: Yeah, I don't. I think it's bogus. It's not fit.
2: All right. I don't like
0: fit.
2: Mark anyway. Just go back to another. Go to he needs an SAAA meeting.
0: Yes. SAAH meeting?
2: Right. All right. Let's hear something from Velvet Revolver. How about it? Chris, what do you say, buddy? This one is called Fall to Pieces.

0: Another good one from Velvet Revolver, everyone. Matt Sorum is here.
1: That's our next single.
0: Sounds great. We will take a little break, and we'll be right back after this. Well, everybody, that's the show. Ozo Motley's going to be in here tomorrow night. Haven't seen those guys in quite some time. Oh, yes, they've been on the show before. Drew, don't make that face when they come in tomorrow night.
2: I may have been away or something.
0: It's highly possible, yeah. But it's been 5 years and change.
2: Wow.
0: All right. Matt Sorum, God bless you. Always good to see you.
1: It was a good time. I learned a lot tonight.
0: Velvet Revolver, everybody.
2: Zinc and Semen Production. That's where it went tonight.
1: Thanks, Drew.
0: Anytime, Scott.
1: Thanks, Adam.
0: My pleasure, Matt. So until next time, this is Adam Kroller for Dr. Drew saying mahalo.
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0: Hey, everybody, it's Loveline. I'm Adam Carolla. 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Mark and Josh are both here from Queens of the Stone Age. Welcome back to the show, guys.
6: Welcome, welcome.
0: Glad to
6: I thought this was Hugline. Totally.
2: It can be.
6: Over at the bear hug tent at the carnival.
0: It may digress into that. We had the band on 9 months ago.
6: Was it that long?
0: Mm-hmm. 6 months ago. Last week, the band was in studio.
6: Yesterday night.
0: I drove the band in tonight after doing a marathon Loveline. No, I don't know when the band was in last, but... I remember truly enjoying everybody in the band and enjoying the stories of roofing and Palm Springs. There's nothing. It's like I'm from North Hollywood and it gets pretty hot, and I worked in Chatsworth and it gets very hot. But I have like hot offs with guys like. Yeah, I did framing in Simi Valley in July.
6: It's 170.
0: Okay? It's 170 degrees. And we had a foreman. He used to spray us with molasses and then dump sawdust and tar paper on us, and then we cover us with foil.
6: Well, we were in a nasty cheese grating accident before we'd roof every day, and then we were dipped in a vat of hot butter and self-torture and mutilation.
2: You'd pop.
6: Yeah.
0: Well, we're working on a greenhouse, so if it was about 170 outside, it was probably about 218 inside the actual greenhouse.
2: Didn't you say that you'd go to work at like 3 and lay off at 8 or something? Or 11?
6: Well, that's when I worked on the agricultural farm.
2: Oh,
6: I'd get up at 3 and go to the Salton Sea where all the fish are dead and washing up on the water.
2: Good time.
6: Oh, God, those days.
0: Well,
6: forget this rock crap.
0: I just, so as I guess. Queens of the Stone Age were starting to make their move when they came in here last, but really, really started pulling ahead of the field since they got out of here. And I was just actually on a plane coming from Vegas tonight, reading about you and the new Rolling Stone, and just seeing the album and you guys everywhere, and just. Want to say that it couldn't have happened to nicer guys.
6: Well, thank you. Payola really does work.
0: No, it's good old-fashioned hard work.
6: Corruption, it's not just for kids anymore.
2: Old-fashioned ass-kissing.
0: Yeah. Well, I do. I like the band, and I'm glad. You know, so often people come on the show, we never hear from them again.
2: Yeah, it's true.
0: That's when they get successful.
2: So you're bonded in your roofing experience.
6: Working guys.
7: You know, last time they were on, I was, like, talking to them on the break, telling them how great they were, because I've been a huge fan for a couple of years now. And I'm like, you guys should have a radio plan. They're like, who cares, whatever. We just like playing rock.
2: Wow.
6: Well, I mean, you know, if someone plays your song, that's cool, and if they don't, that's okay, too. There's a whole bunch of music I don't like, and I don't really worry about it. It's just supposed to be the good stuff, you know?
0: Well, nominated for a Grammy, and in many of the categories of the Rolling Stone issue I had, was one with the Critics Choice and the Reader's Choice, had all the sort of best of, and I must have seen Queens of the Stone Age in there three or four times in many different categories. So I'm sure you got that issue, and it must be very flattering.
6: It's I've wallpapered my bathroom with it.
0: Smart. I used it in my bathroom too, but in a different way.
2: Well, somebody's picture was in there.
6: It was just. Was that you in my dream?
0: So let me ask you guys if this is happening. I've noticed something happening to me. Like, I don't notice the getting older stuff too much.
2: You will.
0: Yeah, like one thing I do notice, for instance, is I can't see the ages on the screens as well on the monitor, but I think that's just the way you're tilting it. But here's what I don't know.
6: Syphilis.
0: Tell me what happens. I'm going to die like Al Capone in here. Tell me what happens with this, Drew. I can't find the direction of where sounds are emanating anymore.
2: Oh.
0: I got the cell phone in the inside pocket of my jacket, and I'm driving, and it's ringing, and I got my hand stuffed under the passenger seat, and I'm feeling around for it, and then I'm feeling... I don't know where stuff is coming from.
2: That's just that Nutty Professor stuff that guys get when they hit about 40.
0: You know,
2: really? They become pops then. They're like, huh? What? Who? What?
0: Everything's
2: overwhelming.
0: I was taking a nap.
2: You nasty kids.
0: I was taking a nap tonight, and you know there's those steel plates they put over the holes in the street?
6: A nap is a clear sign.
2: I think it's called a manhole cover, yeah?
0: No, is that what they're calling them now? Those newfangled? No, it's one of the big plates they put over, and they do a temporary ditch. A car would drive over it and make this sort of gung-gung, and I'm lying in bed, and I'm like, who's there? And I actually, the street is like a quarter mile away. And I actually got up and hung my head out of the out of my bathroom window. And I was upstairs. I was like,
2: Adam,
0: who's there?
2: You are losing
0: kids.
2: It. You is are that, losing it.
0: Really, I'm turning like a old guy in a Scooby-Doo episode.
2: You're like Mr.
6: Don't,
2: Wilson.
6: Don't say nap. Do something PC and lame, like say power nap.
0: Yeah, I was taking a power nap.
6: Yeah.
0: I'm losing my bearings is what I'm saying. I don't know. The phone rings in the house, and it's the portable variety, you know, and it's somewhere, and I'm running all around. I can't find it.
6: You answer the banana.
0: That's right. Have a good long conversation with the Chiquita lady.
6: Pray to the banana.
0: All right. Is anyone else having trouble with directional sounds like I am, or is that just me?
2: That's you.
6: I am, but it's only – I've been up for 4 days.
0: Oh, really?
6: It's totally different.
0: Oh, yeah. You guys
2: Why?
0: Are –
2: Travel?
6: I'm doing like this David Blaine thing where we just got back from Australia and the jet lag has got me flipped around.
2: Oh, really?
0: Yeah. It's good.
2: Yeah, humans weren't meant to do that.
6: No.
2: Yeah.
6: Not this human.
0: It'll make you punchy, but it'll be funny.
6: It actually feels kind of good. It's kind of fluffy and I don't know where I am.
0: All right. Well, Drew, do you know where you are?
2: Do I ever?
0: All right. Let's take a question for the band.
6: Sure.
0: Neil?
8: Yeah.
0: You're 14?
8: Yeah.
0: What's up?
8: Oh, my God. I can't believe I'm actually on the air.
0: Yeah.
8: All right. My question is for Queen of the Stone Age. I want to know what you guys' biggest accomplishment was.
6: Not being thrown out of the building.
2: It sounds like just getting up and getting in here tonight.
6: No, no. What? I think being able to make another record. If we make a record and are able to go on and do another one.
8: That's what I was wondering, what it's like to work with Dave Grohl, because... He's he's like my hero.
6: It's hot. It's the best sex I've ever had. Definitely.
0: He seems crazy, but in a good way, like in a happy way.
6: Yeah. He's
0: happy crazy.
6: Happy.
0: Not mean maniacal crazy, but sort of I think I'm Napoleon crazy.
6: Goofy, lovey dovey.
0: Yeah, like old fashioned crazy. Kooky, not nutty.
6: Wacky?
0: Wacky. With like an emphasis on zany, but not quite, because zany is intentional.
2: Well, yeah.
0: You know what I mean? You try to be zany.
2: Yeah, Z of zany antics.
0: Kooky is just something God gives you.
6: Yeah, like a touch of Don Knotts.
0: Yeah.
6: Mixed with, John Bonham.
0: Yeah, he really, and you know, I was thinking between Nirvana and the Foo Fighters, this guy's been in a couple pretty rocking bands.
6: He was in Nirvana.
0: I don't, Drew?
6: No, yeah.
2: Oh, what are you talking about?
6: He is.
0: Yeah, he's...
8: of course he's in Nirvana.
6: Really?
0: We're just kidding, Neil.
8: Sorry.
6: We're just, you know, jabbing you.
0: Yeah. Sorry. All right, you okay, Neil?
8: Yeah, I'm just really nervous.
0: All right, buddy.
6: I am too.
0: Good times, though, right?
8: Definitely.
6: These are the days, people. These are the party days.
0: Ashley?
9: Yes?
0: You're 14?
9: Yes.
0: What's up?
9: Well, my question is, I was giving this guy head, right?
0: Mm-hmm.
9: And it just, like, started going up against his stomach, and I didn't know if that was okay, or, I mean, I didn't know what to do.
2: I'm not quite picturing what it is you're having a problem with.
0: His penis went up against his stomach, right?
9: Yeah,
10: straight up,
9: and it got hard.
0: While it was in your mouth?
9: Yeah.
0: Well, it was probably heading that way. Your mouth just caught it at the pass. You know what I mean? But it was probably would have gone that way anyway.
2: That would be where they go.
0: Well, where some go.
2: Yeah.
9: So, I mean, that was normal? Because, I mean, it was, like, already, like, up, but I didn't know if it was, like, supposed to do that or not. And
0: well, let me get something straight here. You're 14, right?
10: Mm-hmm. Is that legal?
0: I don't know. How old is this guy?
9: He's like 16.
0: 16?
2: 40. If you have to ask a question like she's asking, she ain't ready to be doing this kind of thing, seems to me.
6: Yeah, leave that to the professionals.
0: Yeah, like Drew, like the penis went straight. Was he on his back?
9: Yeah, he was laying down.
0: Laying down, and was the penis going straight up like a flagpole at some point?
6: Shouldn't it be curvy like one of those crazy milk straws?
0: That's what mine's like. It's like a pig's tail.
2: You mean
6: it's like a water slide.
0: Yeah. All right, and it was going straight up, but then when you put it in your mouth, it went back toward his belly.
9: Yeah, I mean, but it was, like, already in my mouth. But, yeah, I was, like, going toward his stomach, and I was...
0: No,
6: you're supposed to put it in your eye.
10: A little too much about this, Adam.
0: Yeah. Well, what I'll often do is take another guy, face him the other direction, and use his penis to counterbalance. That's, so it's kind of a yin and a yang.
6: That's called a Frosty Muldoon.
10: I thought that was a Fruity Henderson.
6: I'm sorry, Fruity Henderson.
0: Ashley, is this your boyfriend?
9: No.
0: Well, what are you doing with this penis in your mouth?
6: Is he a customer?
9: Oh, I mean, it was...
6: Were you talking to me or her?
2: It was what?
9: It was New Year's, and I mean, having fun for New Year's.
6: Nothing like bringing in the New Year with a little penis.
2: Having fun. Is somebody you liked?
9: Kind of. Not really, though. I just wanted to get some dick.
0: Not really, because you don't think he likes you and you're just trying to save yourself?
9: Well, I mean, I like him and everything, but in a way it's kind of awkward because that's like one of my best friend's ex-boyfriends. And
0: Yes. I can see why you'd want to stay away from this guy.
9: Yeah, but I mean, I still talk to him and everything, and, you know, I mean, he still, like, wants to do stuff with me.
2: Yeah, no doubt.
0: Sure.
6: I do too, actually, now.
0: 14, sure. Just take that retainer around. Put the Hello Kitty notebook down.
6: I'll do all your homework for a month.
2: Just because he wants to do something with you doesn't mean he likes you, right?
9: Well, I mean, I know that, but...
0: All right, baby. Where's your dad?
9: My dad? I mean, I still see him and everything, but my parents are divorced.
2: How often do you see your dad?
9: Huh?
2: How often do you see your dad?
9: Probably like every other weekend, but I haven't been able to go to his house.
2: How come?
9: Because my brother lives there, and he has his girlfriend living there, and my mom doesn't think that's right, and my brother, when I used to stay over there, he would, like, let me do drugs, and, I mean, he'd bring me to my house, and, like, to my house when my mom wasn't here.
0: Is this your older brother?
9: Yeah, he's my stepbrother.
2: Oh, boy.
6: Brady Bunch.
2: Did he ever do anything else to you?
9: My stepbrother?
2: Yeah.
9: No.
0: All right, so, Ashley, no more blowjobs for this guy, right?
6: Yeah, find a new guy.
0: That's right.
10: Maybe it's just because I was drunk the last time I was here, but I don't remember this being like so child pornography oriented of a show.
0: You guys are creepier now somehow. We've tried to take a turn.
10: The questions, and then what happened?
0: We got pulled in our program director's office just after you guys were here last, and he wanted us to head toward pedophilia a little more. Do you remember that message?
2: Of course.
0: Remember
2: that? Of course.
10: Ratings.
0: Yeah, so we're going for ratings.
11: Come in and give me a hug.
0: All right, Ashley.
9: Yes.
0: No more, right? And look, don't get pregnant.
6: And no less either.
0: Don't get into that whole white trash thing, okay?
9: I'm not white.
0: Yeah. What are you?
9: I'm Mexican.
6: Well, don't get into that Mexican trash
2: but
6: thing.
2: But Ashley, the deal is, these guys aren't going to like you for doing this. They're going to hang around, but it's just for this. And you're going to end up, first of all, you're never going to recoup what you want with Dad. And that's really what you're trying to do here. And you're going to always feel bad about yourself. She's another example of that paradox of girls with low self-esteem have lots of sex and guys with high self-esteem have lots of sex.
0: That's right.
6: Where do those girls hang out again?
0: They're all over now. They weren't around. They were like basically as popular as cell phones were when I was in high school. Like the president had one,
2: yeah.
0: And I once saw a guy on a golf course wearing one of those. Like it's like there's like five guys. Like that's how, like in 1982, that's about how popular these girls were. And now every kid's got one. That's what it is. It's the same as cell phones.
6: Yeah. I didn't get cable till I was 12.
0: Oh, really?
6: I was so deprived.
0: Now, how old are you now?
6: I'm 13.
0: Wow. It's been a good
6: year. And I keep
0: year.
6: Slapping against my belly. I don't understand.
0: Drew, some guys do get that boner that slaps up on the belly.
2: Yeah.
0: It's nice because you can launch like a roll of tube socks, you know, like in your buddy's tent or something. Like, you ever do?
2: No, I can't say I have.
0: You know?
2: No, never. I've witnessed
6: well,
2: that
6: Well,
2: and either.
6: If you play music, it's like a percussion instrument. It's called a slappy.
0: Right. Sarah?
12: Yeah.
0: You're 23?
12: Yep.
0: Drew, you seriously never launched anything off your wrecked penis?
2: No.
0: Really?
2: I know, it's hard to believe.
0: Really? Mark? Well,
6: today's the day. It's never too late.
10: I remember last time it was wrecked.
0: Josh, when's the last time you launched something off of Mark's penis?
6: Right as we came in here, I actually launched a deck of cards into the air off Mark's penis.
10: That's
6: and the card that he had picked was still stuck there.
0: Oh, my God. That would be a great trick.
6: Yeah, it was amazing. I was blown. What?
2: Sarah, 23. Sarah?
12: Yeah?
2: What's up?
12: I have been with my husband for about 2 years now. We got pregnant 6 months into our engagement, and we've been married now for 8 months, and the baby is 6 months old. And it seems like probably since I got pregnant, he is not interested in sex anymore.
2: Uh-oh.
0: Well, maybe he doesn't want to do anything with mama.
2: Yeah.
13: You're fat.
2: We hear all the time the women having dropped their sex drive, but there's sort of a biological explanation for that. But with men, it usually is more of a psychological issue or an interpersonal issue. You worry. A lot of guys get weird about mom.
0: But 6 months pregnant?
2: 6 months old child.
12: Yeah.
0: Oh, and no more.
12: Yeah. And he hasn't since. I mean, when I was pregnant, we still had sex pretty frequently.
0: Did he want the pregnancy?
12: Yeah.
0: He did.
2: Anything else going on with him? Is he depressed? Is he working a lot?
12: I think he's depressed, and I know he has low self-esteem issues because he's really overweight.
2: Hmm.
0: How big is he?
12: He's like 375.
2: Whoa.
12: Yeah. He's like 6'4". So wow. He's a pretty big guy.
0: Yeah, it's a lot of man. You sure you want him on top of you? Doesn't sound like a great plan, does it?
2: In fact, is that what they do?
12: Well, I mean...
0: Yeah, what size are you?
12: Me, I'm a bigger girl, too. I'm like 5'5". I weigh like 200.
0: All right.
12: So, yeah. I weigh more. It's been hard for me to take off my pregnancy weight. So, I weighed less before I was pregnant.
6: It took me months to get rid of mine.
0: Oh, really? You look great.
6: Well, I have a delicious shake for breakfast and for lunch.
0: Josh is wearing those ski pants.
2: It's
0: looks
2: interesting.
0: Fantastic.
2: But you guys go, oh, she's got her problem. So she can hold her own then. But, you know, it's not like the thoracic cavity is enlarged. It's already got a bunch of weight on it. Then you slap this guy on top of it. Well, it's amazing she can move air at all.
0: Your spine has like a metric ton on it each time you guys have sex.
6: I think you should floss your thoracic cavity.
12: Well, we just joined a gym, so.
2: All right, good.
12: Our New Year's resolution was to lose weight.
2: Does he have any funny fetishes or anything like that?
12: No, honestly, it's like it's really hard for me to talk about because I feel like I'm talking horrible about him, but it's like he has no sex drive.
2: And no medication?
12: Mm-mm.
2: Is he doing drugs or alcohol?
12: No, neither one of us drink or do drugs because our parents were alcoholics.
0: Well, now's the time to start.
2: Yeah,
0: your husband is morbidly obese. You have a six-month-old. It's time to start. It's time to start hitting the bottle. I wish someone would have told me to get started earlier.
2: Try to just
0: talk
2: with him about it. Don't be embarrassed. It's something you should focus. You need to sort of rekindle in your relationship. And he may be a little weirded out about being.
0: And also, when guys get a lot of fat going on them, it slows them down with the sexual appetite, does it not, Drew? Big guys.
2: They get the
0: estrogen circulating.
2: Absolutely.
12: Okay, because I have tried to talk to him about. I mean, he's not even interested in it when I initiate it.
0: Yeah, well, that doesn't usually change things for guys too much because it sort of freaks them out. Mm. I say, you guys start going to the gym.
2: Mm-hmm.
0: You start listening to classical music. You go on long walks.
6: Smooth jazz.
0: You find Jesus Christ.
6: And bring him here, actually, would you?
0: Right? Bring them over to my pad.
6: You know, dress up in something nice, like a clown suit or like a...
0: I'm going to make a ton of money with this cat at the track, I'll tell you that right now. And be a good parent to your child, all right?
2: Please.
9: Yeah.
0: All right, and good times too, right?
9: Yeah.
2: Did you guys see the Michael Jackson thing tonight?
0: Yeah, I saw bits and pieces of it.
6: Oh, wait. I'm sorry.
2: Everything I always knew was there was laid out.
0: Yeah.
2: Oh, my God.
0: What?
10: Let's hear about it.
0: Well, they ran this touted Michael Jackson two-hour special that some British guy.
2: Who was good. He was good.
0: Pretty good.
2: Asked the right questions for a change.
0: Yeah. In a sort of British accent, you can make fun of anyone or ask any question. No one gets
6: it sounds
0: pissed
6: serious.
0: Off. I hit someone with my nasally drone and Brillo head, and everyone gets pissed off. You know, I'm not even trying to be mean. But he was asking some good questions, and Michael Jackson has had quite a life. And he's talking about his dad beating him and being out of control and scared and going on these crazy shopping sprees and touring Never Never Land. And
6: ugh, he's there in Never Never Land right now.
2: Writing songs up in a tree. You see that part?
6: Have you seen? Yes. In front of his bedroom, there's two giant, like 10-foot Boy Scouts guard the doorway.
0: Oh no, but I saw about 25 minutes of them. I saw the Peter Pan puppets and
2: everywhere.
0: He travels.
2: Peter. He travels with all his crap.
0: He travels around with these mannequins, and then he goes to Las Vegas. He takes up a floor. He puts all the mannequins, and not mannequins, but sort of life-like mannequins, where if you saw them, you'd think they were human beings.
2: Yeah.
0: He surrounds himself with that, and then he has like a little lark, like one of those electric-powered carts
6: that
0: my grandma uses in the supermarket.
6: Yeah, I use those too.
0: I'm going to start using two, by the way.
6: Yeah, because if you ask, they'll let you.
2: He tools around the hotel floor.
0: Yeah, he says,
6: gross.
0: So they're like, what do you have this for, Michael? Sometimes late at night, when I get bored and I'm all alone, I go up and down the hall in it. And it's like...
2: He's very clear.
0: It's like, and now he's like a retarded kid. He's not like a kid.
2: He's very clear. He doesn't want to grow up. He's just very stuck at age 10. Very stuck.
0: But then he rides this lark around the hall going, woohoo, at like 3 in the morning. Then the next day he goes into the Caesar's Palace and goes into one of these crazy gift shops and buys like a jade globe for... $270,000.
2: They said he spent $1 million in that.
0: Oh, yeah. I mean, he bought 5 jade globes.
2: Yeah.
0: Like, he buys this kind of, it's just crazy, gaudy. It's really, he's got to have some Middle Eastern blood in him with his taste.
6: Is he gaudy, though?
2: I didn't see any evidence. It was just Peter Pan everywhere. And then all of a sudden.
0: You don't see it, but he goes and buys this crazy stuff that looks like it's like should be in some Persian whorehouse somewhere.
6: Wow.
0: Yeah.
6: That's where we should be, too.
0: Yeah.
6: With an Asian globe.
0: Yeah. All right, let's take ourselves a little break. Queens of the Stone Age here tonight. We're going to come back. We're going to hear something from them. We'll do all that after this. Hey, everybody. It's Loveline. I'm Adam. That's Dr. Drew. Mark and Josh are both here from Queens of the Stone Age. We're going to hear something off the CD. I think we'll take one call, then hear a song. That sounds right. Karen?
13: Hey.
0: Hey, you're 26. What's up?
13: Yes, I love you guys, Adam and Dr. Drew. You're great.
0: Thanks.
6: I do, too. I really do.
13: I have a question about what would you say constitute like emotional abuse in a relationship?
2: Whenever someone does not care about your feelings, period. Whatever their behavior goes on, irregardless of how you feel.
13: Wow.
0: Isn't it regardless?
2: Yes, irregardless does not exist as a word. Thank you for pointing that out.
0: I got thrown out of Valley College, okay? Mr.
6: Diploma Schmoma.
0: That's right, which I do think is a real word, by the way.
2: It pops out of your mouth, but, you know. No, I know,
0: but when did you turn into Don King?
6: Do you have a dictionary here?
2: Yes.
6: Look.
0: He looks up words very quickly.
6: We need a diagnosis.
2: Oh, my God,
6: for
2: irregardless.
0: Is it okay to use irregardless?
2: It's in the dictionary.
0: I just had someone making fun of that the other day.
2: The definition is regardless. That's the definition.
0: Irregardless is regardless, but...
6: Lying will not help you.
2: Probable blend of irrespective and regardless.
0: Ah, all right. Well, so, anyway, irregardless, Karen?
13: Yes.
0: Why? What is your man doing?
13: Well, I'm trying to, you know, get really close and communicate, and he's like not interested, you know. He's like,
0: well, but I look at it as emotional abuse when a woman tries to communicate.
2: Yeah, see,
0: so
2: he may just be closed. That's different than abusive. Being closed is not necessarily abusive. It could be neglectful.
10: Maybe he just doesn't like people knowing about him.
0: Yeah, like if he's asleep and you're talking to him, that's not abuse.
13: Right.
0: You know what I mean?
13: Yeah.
0: So he's not calling you.
13: Not sleeping, though.
0: He's not calling you like a fat whore or anything like that, right?
13: No, worse.
2: Worse?
0: Worse?
13: Yeah.
2: What does he say?
13: I can't say on the air.
0: Oh, really?
13: Yeah.
0: So he is being abusive.
2: How would you not know that was abuse?
13: How would I not know?
0: Well, what does he call you? But don't use it. But, you know, abbreviate, like the F word or the S word.
2: Effing, S-ing.
13: A B word.
0: You bitch!
2: Okay.
13: Yeah.
0: That, yeah.
6: So that's not Baba Ganoush?
2: C word. That's not good.
0: The C word.
2: Yeah, that's not good.
0: See, I don't, that C word to me is, it's like when you play a video game, you got a bunch of bullets, but only one mortar round. You know what I mean? I like to save that one for when I hit the troop transport, you know? I don't like to waste it on the infantry.
6: What are we talking about? Cockamamie?
0: Yeah.
6: Oh, yeah.
0: Yeah, I keep that one in my sock. It's like my, Derringer. You know what I mean? When the card game goes bad. That's what I use that one for. Yeah. Yeah, you use it too much, it loses its meaning.
13: Yeah.
0: So he calls you the B word, well, the bitch.
2: Anyway, listen.
0: And the C word.
2: He clearly is abusive. Why are you with this guy?
6: Wait, but are you, like, annoying or anything like that?
13: Am I annoying? No one else finds me annoying.
0: You stinking whore.
13: I think
2: Why are you with this guy?
13: Why am I with him?
0: He's a sweet guy.
13: I love him. Well, yeah, sometimes he can be very sweet.
0: Yeah.
6: You don't know him when we're alone. You don't know.
13: What?
2: One of the things that happens to people that have been abused themselves is they deny the contents of someone's mind when they become abusive.
13: Mm.
2: So what I do with Adam is how I get along with him.
0: Shut up.
2: See what I'm saying? That you actually deny what your brain automatically does is go into this mode where you go, well, he's just wonderful. I love him. I idealize him. When he treats you like crap, you just sort of deny the feelings, the horrible feelings he has about you don't exist as far as you're concerned. And that comes from having been abused as a child, when you deny the contents of the abuser's mind as a way of surviving the abuse.
0: This is what happened to the Jacksons.
2: I know you were. That's how this gets set up.
0: Good. So, we don't like this guy.
2: He's an
0: abuser. Could you get out of this relationship, please?
13: I think so.
0: All right.
13: But I'm afraid I'm going to just get involved with another guy. That's gonna do this.
2: Yeah, great instinct. So how about get some treatment to look into things a little bit?
6: Yeah.
13: Is there a way I could find out about a good place?
0: You want to just go to a shrink?
2: Yeah. I mean, I'll just first start with somebody. Just ask around for qualified
13: mental health. I've got, like, patterns. I've done that. This isn't my first.
2: Yeah.
0: Okay. Well, good. Well, this is the beginning. You know there's a problem. Go ahead, Josh.
6: Well, it just seems like you got great taste. Just keep up the good work and, you know.
10: And I'll be home later, honey.
0: All right, Karen. All right, you're turning the corner here. Get some help, all right?
13: Thanks a lot, you guys.
0: All right.
2: Bye-bye.
0: All right.
6: I think we did good
0: work. Wow. That was as close to a breakthrough as we've had in like 4 years
2: ever.
0: On this show.
2: Ever.
0: Yeah.
6: Well, it just made it all worth it right there.
2: Well, let's celebrate with a song.
0: Yeah. All right. This is from
6: Parade.
0: Songs for the Deaf, and this one is called No One Knows.

0: There you go, everyone. Queens of the Stone Age.
1: There we are.
2: Yeah.
3: Hi. What's your name?
1: Something's wrong with Adam's mic. Uh-oh. How about that? There we go.
0: There we go.
2: You did that on purpose.
0: All right.
1: It was off.
0: Anyway, nominated for a Grammy.
1: Grammy,
4: everybody. Drew, you take over that.
1: Okay. It's nominated for a Grammy.
2: The cough button.
1: Queens of the Stone Age.
2: Your cough button.
1: How could that be? No, this is where he's hooked.
0: Now,
2: your coffee
4: it's
2: button.
4: It's all underneath.
2: That's what they all say.
1: All right, we'll take some calls in the meantime, shall we? Mm-hmm. You can just leave, Adam. Get some coffee, relax, take your time. Anderson's gonna.
2: You're fired.
1: Anderson's gonna crap a brick here. Here is a. That's a better call for Adam. Hold on a second. This is now Shelly, who is 22. Yeah, Shelly.
5: Oh, hey.
1: What's going on?
5: Hello. Not too much actually. I'm in love with a girl who I've been in love with since I was 14. And now I'm a lot older than that, but the feelings haven't really changed. But also, now I'm kind of with a guy who I've also been out with off and on all the way since seventh grade. And I love him, but I'm not in love with him. You know? Because
1: yeah.
5: I'm in love with her.
1: You
5: but
1: like him, but you don't.
4: Drew, say something mean. I'm going nuts.
6: Yeah. Like I just heard this today.
1: But you don't like him.
5: No, I love him.
1: Oh, I see.
5: I do love him, and I'm not. I mean,
0: yeah.
5: Okay. I do love him. I just like. I don't know. I think that you guys kind of answered my question before with perspective, regardlessness. You know.
0: Yeah, irregardless.
1: Irrespective.
0: Yeah.
5: Irrespective. Well, I got perspective.
2: Well, that's another victory.
5: From my perspective, it's regardless, right? You know, I mean, because I can love both of them.
2: Semantics, girl.
1: I feel like my chair has been spun around like 40 times.
0: What's up with you? You doing speed?
5: No, actually, I'm manic depressive and I'm manic right now.
1: There you go.
2: Oh,
5: what's wrong with that?
1: No, I feel it. It's like somebody's been spinning me around in a circle.
2: You're like fun.
1: You're tangential and sped up. And
6: I felt like I was at home.
5: Yeah, almost. I'm on the hill. Where are you guys anyway?
0: We're
2: in the thick.
0: No, we're not in your city, Shelly.
5: Oh, really? No. But is Queen of the Stone Age not from Seattle?
2: No.
0: No, they're not.
2: We're from the desert.
7: Don't be a fool, you idiot!
5: Nice. All right.
1: Shelly, I can't quite follow what you're asking.
2: But the answer to your question is 7.
1: Yeah.
6: Tuesday.
5: 7 and Tuesday.
1: Shelly, I can't quite... Are you taking your meds?
2: Up the dose.
0: Oh, she used the F word. We got it. Put her on hold.
2: It was totally
1: legitimate
2: hot.
1: Question. Are you taking your meds or not?
0: You know, when a doctor asks you if you're taking your meds, it's like, you tell them to F off.
2: That's right away. I was told that as a child, and it's worked good for me.
6: Off the bat, you just...
0: Yeah.
6: Immediately.
0: I like that. Drew asks if he's taking her medication. Tell him to F off.
6: Oh, the way he asked, I mean, come on.
0: Yeah, Drew. Where's your phone side, man?
2: You saw what happened. You saw he was dressed. He deserved it.
0: That's right.
2: He was asking for it.
0: That was as much as an attack as if you'd just taken a fireplace poker and lunged at her.
1: Was it?
0: Yeah, that
1: I've got
0: that
1: I've got to examine my.
0: You really got to take a look in the mirror.
2: I think she needs to up the dose, whatever it is.
1: Well, I don't think she's taking anything. That's the problem. I mean, if she's supposed to be taking something, she better.
2: Well, she's not taking any advice either.
0: Yeah. Drew, you need to spend a little time in Michael Jackson's Dream Tree.
1: Yeah, I do.
0: I was getting some.
1: Oh, no.
2: See what you've done.
4: All right, let's go to break.
1: Wait. It's got to be the mic here. No. That's the thing.
2: No, it's touching.
1: There it is.
4: Oh, there it is.
1: Yeah, it is.
2: Oh.
0: Hi. Nice. All right, let's go to break.
1: All right,
0: before something happens. Right. Queens of Stone Age, we'll be back. Hey, everybody, it's Loveline. I'm Adam. That's Dr. Drew. Queens of the Stone Age here tonight. Mark and Josh are here. And got some dates where you can find the boys. They're going to be at the joint at the Hard Rock on the 22nd of this month, and then over the Grove in Anaheim on the 25th, and Rialto Theater on the 1st.
2: Don't forget Andy's birthday party and the Sadie Hawkins dance over at Sherman High.
0: You can probably find out all the dates and when the guys are going to be in a town near you if you go to their website, which is at
2: qotsa.com.
0: Or Q-O-T?
2: Queens of the Stone Age, qotsa.com.
0: All right, so go there and find the dates.
2: Tie Boy Weekly as well.
0: Oh, yeah.
8: Bear Magazine as well. All right, let's, Drew?
1: Yep.
8: You ready to go?
1: Yep. Right.
2: Let's do.
8: Gabriella?
9: Yes.
8: You're 18?
9: Yes.
8: What's up?
9: My boyfriend recently has been wanting me to try to swallow.
1: Yeah.
8: Hmm.
9: And I...
1: Back to this again.
9: Mm-hmm. I've been curious to see how long that stays in your system.
1: In your system?
9: Yeah, like when you swallow, does it digest? And...
1: Not
9: yeah.
1: just, no.
2: Are you being semen tested at school?
9: I'm sorry.
8: Yeah.
1: It's, you know.
6: It has a half-life, like radiation.
8: Yeah, it never leaves.
1: It just moves through your stomach rather rapidly, and it's really not... Nothing much is absorbed.
8: I don't know. My grandmother was telling me the other day that she still has some in her from a doughboy in World War One.
2: Wow.
8: Yeah.
2: That's
8: yeah.
2: good for my skin.
9: So there's nothing really bad with it, then?
1: Just in terms of what's... that's how you contract certain sexually transmitted diseases.
8: By the way, what would be so different from, you know, a... nice load of goo than a chicken wing or Funyun.
1: In terms of how it gets
6: what's
1: through your
6: Funyun?
8: Yeah.
2: I would
8: that's
2: say,
8: what I call it, by
2: I would
8: the way.
2: Say wean yourself onto it with Funyuns by
1: comparing
2: putting
1: it
2: a little
1: to what?
2: Bit
1: I understand. Comparing it in what sense?
8: Well, I mean, I'm saying why do people think there's magical properties to this? Like, I mean, as fast as some ranch dressing passes through
1: exactly.
8: you, it's as fast as this passes
1: exactly.
8: through you.
1: Exactly.
8: It's not like you're it's not liquid mercury. And does mercury come in a solid form? Because if so, it needs a publicist.
1: No, I think at certain temperatures.
8: You rarely hear about the solid form
2: no,
8: of mercury.
2: But semen comes in a solid form.
8: That's right.
1: Well, mercury, because it's a metal and a liquid, it's very novel. See?
8: I know, but
1: at room temperature.
8: You hear liquid mercury a lot.
1: Yeah.
8: That's all I'm saying. All right. Hey.
2: So did that liquid mercury thing answer your question?
8: You're fine.
9: Thank you.
8: Indulge bottoms up and mazel tov.
2: L'chaim.
8: All right. All right.
1: There you go.
8: I know a Jew when I hear one. They love drinking that stuff.
2: Mm-hmm. Oh,
8: the
2: yeah.
8: ladies. That's what they're known for, right, Drew?
1: Yes.
2: Yeah.
8: Kevin?
10: Yeah.
8: You're 13?
10: Yep.
8: What's up?
10: Well, I just wanted to ask you guys from Queens of the Stone Age where you get your motivation for the song you just played, No One Knows, and why you chose those lyrics.
6: Chosen.
10: Yeah.
2: It's one of... I resent that bong, man. It was a totally different substance than that. Now, it's... You know, you write about what you know.
10: Uh-huh.
2: And you write about kind of what you see out there. And in the case of this, it's the feeling of being stuck with something.
6: A wax dart.
2: Yeah. Uh-huh. And I mean, you kind of chase the sounds in your head.
10: Mm-hmm.
2: So that's how I deny all responsibility for that song.
10: Okay.
8: Kevin, you any closer to an answer?
2: Was that vague enough for you, Kevin?
10: Wait, what?
8: All right.
1: Okay, here we go.
8: Thank all you. Right, Kevin, you in a band yourself?
10: No, but I want to start one.
8: All right. What instrument are you going to play?
10: I want probably bass guitar.
8: Oh. Why bass? Why not go for lead guitar if you haven't started a band?
10: Because I'm not too good at that.
8: All right.
2: Well, and you can look cooler, easier with bass.
10: Right.
8: Bass is better because it's low slung and you can smoke. You know what I mean? Like once in a while, the guy takes the hands off the frets and seems to have an open hand and can sort of keep it going with the other hand.
2: What are we talking about here?
8: Well, I'm just saying any monkey. No. What I'm saying is it's got a better position, the bass does.
2: Yeah, it's like a low slung, you know, it's kind of a menagerie of badassery.
8: Yeah, that's what it is. All right, let's talk to Melissa, who's 25. Melissa?
11: Hey, guys. How you doing?
8: Good.
2: Hey.
11: Good. I actually have a question for Mark. I've been a pretty big fan of yours. I used to listen to Screaming Trees all the time back when I was in high school. I just thought you guys were great. And I know that you're recording a solo album right now, or at least that's what I heard. Are you planning on recording with the Screaming Trees ever again?
6: No, I'm not.
11: No?
8: Any bad blood?
6: No. I mean...
8: Just been there, done that?
2: Just regular blood.
6: Just regular blood.
1: Adam
6: was
1: tight with the rest of the trees, so...
8: Yeah.
6: You guys were quite friendly, as I recall. We're friends, but we don't want to work together anymore.
11: That's understandable. You guys were together for a while. Well, great. Well, thank you so much. Hey, are the Queens going to be coming to Northern California?
2: Oh,
11: I saw you guys when you were here last October in San Francisco and Santa Cruz, but never got the. I saw on your website that you're not coming back.
2: You know, I don't know if we are actually. There's a couple legs of this tour because we're kind of trying to play everywhere, and this first one I don't think goes up to Northern California.
1: A lot of Texas.
2: Thank you.
1: Texas and Oklahoma.
8: Hey, Melissa.
11: Yeah.
8: That Southwest will get you anywhere for $19.
2: Just don't sit in that seat that's backwards.
1: That's true.
11: Well, yeah, you know, that's what I hear, but I don't know.
8: Don't sit in the backwards seat. That really is. I've taken that a few times. It's disconcerting when you're being pulled toward the tail of the plane when they're taking off. And then when you're
2: kind
8: actually taking off,
2: lap.
8: You're actually doubled over and just a belt. You know what I was thinking? I had two kids with me on the flight, two infants, and the moms were just sort of hanging on to them the whole time. And I thought, how come you guys are making such a big deal over my tray table and you're just holding Junior with one hand and an Us magazine with the other? You know what? Why is that okay?
2: I think they should have a baby section, a family section.
8: Make it a cage.
2: Why do they got to distribute them evenly throughout the cabin?
8: I know. It's like every 4.2 aisles there has to be a kid. And this kid was making a sound. Drew, I've heard babies cry, but I haven't heard them squeal that much. Like, the kid wasn't crying. The kid was going, whoa! And I had my ear plugged. I had my finger stuffed in my ear, and this kid was just squealing. And I was thinking of you, and I was thinking of me, and I was thinking, I would put something over the kid's head.
1: Yeah.
8: The kid was squealing. Can you put something over a kid? Why can't
2: you? No, you got to do it back.
12: Bag or something.
2: No, you got to do it back. Right when the kid stops crying, then you do that.
8: Right.
2: As well.
8: Right into their ear.
2: Because if that's okay with the kid, then you should be able to.
8: Right. What's good for the goose, kind of thing.
2: Yeah. Yeah.
8: True. Seriously, can't you smother them just a little bit, like when they're squealing? Like,
1: you can try all kinds of things, but it usually makes them worse.
8: This kid was just bellowing, yeah. And I had another kid in front of me.
2: You're
8: like when they
2: stereo kids.
8: I like when the parents explain.

0: under the seat in front of me. I'm getting arrested and dragged off the plane. Really? That's okay? The kid's just riding the mom's knees like a pogo stick the whole way to L.A., and that's okay? There's no danger there? Really? They got to do something with these kids, Drew. I say they put them down below with Zsa Zsa's dog.
1: Okay.
0: All right. Should we take a little break?
1: Please.
0: Well, let's sell this call.
1: All right.
0: All right. Because we got a couple seconds. Jason?
2: Yes.
1: Oh, boy.
0: What happened? What was that?
2: I'm sorry?
0: All right. You're 23. What's up?
2: I'm kind of wondering why I only go for married women or women that are with guys already or women that are usually with my friends.
3: You do that because you're a total dick.
0: Yeah.
1: Well, hold on. We'll get to the bottom of this.
0: All right. But it's probably that.
1: Because it's accessible.
0: But hold on, Jason, all right?
1: Right.
2: Yeah.
0: All right. All right. We'll take a break. Queens of Stone Age here tonight. We'll be right back. Hey, everybody. It's Loveline. I'm Adam Carolla. That is Dr. Drew, the band you hear behind us are Queens of the Stone Age. Josh is in studio. Mark should be happening along any second now.
3: Yeah, compulsively masturbates, so yeah.
0: Songs for the Deaf is the name of the CD, and you can go on to their website if you want to find out information about upcoming tour dates and things of that nature. It's
3: Q-O-T-S-A.
0: Right. Just do the first letter of everything, right?
3: Yeah.
1: Where'd the name come from? Somebody was going to ask that, and they dropped off the line.
3: A friend of ours used to call our other band Caius that as a joke in the studio. I bet.
1: I think.
3: Is that pointing?
1: No, me.
3: Oh. And we had another name called Gamma Ray, and some German dark metal band threatened to sue me.
0: Really?
1: Really? Yeah. Interesting.
3: And so I said, I guess I'm in the Queens of the Stone Age again, and by the time I actually felt like changing it, it was too late.
0: It's stuck. It works. So.
3: Well, it's one of those things, too. It kind of pushes buttons. I like the idea of kids saying to their parents, I'm going to go see the Queens of the Stone Age.
1: Yeah.
3: This is a bit of a chuckle.
0: Yeah. And it, I'm trying to think of, I always think of, I don't know why, but I've decided to think of Jurassic 5 every time I think of Queens of the Stone Age. It's a Stone Age just, and a yeah, Jurassic thing.
1: Sure, sure.
0: And then I started thinking of Dinosaur Jr. Then I started thinking that would be a pretty good tour. Dinosaur Jr., Queens of Stone Age, and Jurassic 5.
3: Rape Tunnel.
0: The Rape Tunnel. That's the name of my new band. Rape Tunnel.
4: Fart Parade. Yeah. I thought that was
3: very good.
4: Yeah.
0: Jason?
2: Yes.
0: You're 23, yes. Yeah. So you only like women who are spoken for.
2: No, well, it's not really like women. It seems that they are more attracted to me. And
1: what
3: wrong?
1: What would they get from you? What is it that makes you unique?
2: Well, I don't know. Maybe it's that. Yeah. Maybe it's that one night fling thing. Maybe it's that tired of whoever they're with.
0: Maybe it's the opulent lifestyle you can offer them.
1: And that snappy pace he keeps up.
0: Yeah. Smooth, talking gent like yourself, probably dressed to the nines.
3: Just a total three-pump jump.
0: Ascot, monogrammed ascot.
3: Ass hot.
0: Laying the jacket down over the puddles.
1: Is there anything about you that's unique? Anything we should know?
2: I don't know. Maybe where I work at kind of attracts some more.
1: Where do you work?
3: Party boys?
2: No, I work in the music industry.
0: You do? What do you do?
2: I do promotion.
0: Oh, you do? All right.
3: Well, that makes sense.
0: Any big bands coming to town?
2: I'll have your Queens of the Stone Age in March.
0: Oh, you do? So you will go out. What will your job be when Queens of the Stone Age rolls?
3: I'll get my wife and I'll bring her over.
1: He's going to be at the New Daisy Theater.
0: What will you do? How will you promote the band?
1: In Memphis.
2: Oh, that's just what I do alone in Memphis, period. I mean, it's for several venues.
3: Oh, well, that's awesome. You're fired. Mm-hmm.
0: So you're out, like, putting flyers on windshields and things like that?
2: Oh, no, definitely not. No, it's beyond that.
3: Could you write our name on a condom and, you know, before you pass?

0: the word. And
1: So why do you carry through with these things if you know these women are involved with your friends?
2: Because I really refrain, I really resist, but then the more I'm around it, the more, and I'm telling you, it's not me, it's the looks that I keep getting, and I try to restrain, and then he walks out of the room or something like that, and she just gives me that God, that look. And so, and for a while and while I restrain, and usually I don't act on it, but there's, you know, there's apparently been a couple times that I have. So,
0: well, that's the sort of denial that's going to, you know, get you through this life.
1: So let me understand this. You feel like they're kind of telling you something with how they look at you, and then it's up to you to make the next move, and some of the time you do it and sometimes you don't, right?
2: Yeah, and I mean, when I do it, then it happens. It's usually a fling, or they'll leave their old man, and then hell, I get to the point where once I'm with them for about 2 weeks,
1: you don't want
2: I don't want to mess with them too much more, because I know they cheat on their old man, they cheat on me, so I get rid of them. So
1: how many times has this happened?
2: Happened since the age of 17.
1: How many times has it happened?
0: Once.
2: Married women, women with I don't know. I'd guess around the 20s, something like that.
3: All just, right.
2: Just on and off. I mean, it's literally, I went and picked this chick up.
3: All right, I'm tired.
0: I'm sorry that my brother called her.
4: Nice, sweet prince.
3: All right, look. Find yourself a single girl and have a relationship. I like when guys do that. They're victims of their own charm BS, you know? It's like, well, I don't want to do it, but I'm such a draw to the ladies. Oh.
0: What a retard.
3: Yeah. And you're picturing these chicks, like,
0: yeah.
3: You know, like I'm picturing like the fat comedic sidekick chick from Hee Haw.
4: I'm picturing our show in Memphis.
0: Yeah, I'm picturing you're fired.
3: You know, I've decided in out in the South, you get your sort of Daisy Duke or your Ellie Mae, or you get your fat twin in the novelty hot pants with a huge ass. Like, doesn't seem to be a lot of sevens in the South. You're either a nine or a two.
0: Why do big girls wear stretch pants? I mean, they pull stretch pants over something as tight as possible. It's like a sausage skin.
3: But you know,
4: why do you wear them though?
0: Well, I wear them because I look totally hot. But that's totally that's a different.
3: I think a lot of women treat that clothing like it's a bag that they're packing. Which is, if they can get the zipper shut, everything's fine. It's just like, as long as I can get it in the overhead.
0: But it's like 10 pounds of crap stuffed in a 5 pound bag.
3: Oh, you want to make fun of? Let's make fun of the South a little more. But TV, no, maybe this goes on, but TV does not recognize a moderately attractive hillbilly woman. It's either, you know, super hot in the Daisy Dukes and ponytails, or scary, you know, cider jug and missing a tooth. Well, there's no in between.
0: Why can't there be a semi-hot cider jugging partially
3: Daisy
0: missing
3: with
0: tooth?
3: Like one ponytail?
0: Daisy puke.
3: All right, true.
4: I pray to God my family isn't listening to this.
3: No. No, they're not. Adrian?
5: Yes.
3: You're 17?
5: I am.
3: What's up?
5: Well, first of all, when I think of Queens of the Stone Age, I think of Mothers of Invention just because of the names. I don't know why. Yeah. I don't know where you get Jurassic 5.
3: I think it's the Stone Age in the Jurassic part.
5: I guess that makes sense. Right. So I'm wondering, this is a moral, ethical kind of question. So I go to parties because I'm in high school, and that's what high school students do. And when girls proposition me about things, you know, I'm not going to turn down oral sex, but, like, sexual intercourse, when it's, like, a 14-year-old, I feel somewhat bad about it, and she's inebriated. Like, shouldn't I feel bad about it?
3: No, I'm the same way. I feel bad, but what are you going to do?
1: Are you troubled that you don't feel bad about it?
5: No, I'm just wondering if I should say no. I mean, they're the ones propositioning me.
1: Hang on, stay with me.
3: Where are all these guys calling from that these women are attacking them when they're walking down the street?
1: Yeah.
5: Right? Chicks attack everyone.
1: No.
3: No. No.
4: Not these four
3: Wait,
4: guys.
3: Is this one of those dick's so big I can't ride a bike questions, right?
5: No, I have a small penis.
3: All right. Well, now you're in.
1: in the club?
3: Yep. I'll send you out a windbreaker tomorrow.
1: So Adrian, let me just get the clarification here. You don't feel bad about doing this with women.
3: No, he does.
1: No. And you're asking, should I?
5: I do feel bad.
1: You do feel bad.
5: I'm still, like, I think with my penis, so feeling bad doesn't really mean...
1: No, I understand your penis doesn't respond to those sorts of moral imperatives.
5: It's like there's a chick in front of me.
1: Yeah, no, I get it. All right. But here's the deal.
3: I don't want to talk to any 17-year-old chick.
1: Yeah, but listen. Here's
3: kids.
1: The deal. You've got to think in terms of what you're...
3: You've got to start thinking about a real show.
1: Relax.
3: I'm going to call it Rockline. Bring in bands, old bands like Yes and Foghat, 38
1: Foreigner.
3: Special, and I just kiss their ass for 2 hours.
0: They have big penises, and they'll do whatever I say.
3: That's right. They'll do my bidding for me.
1: Adrian, you got to think in terms of
3: take them to the rape tunnel.
1: What your behavior does to other people. In other words, what does this mean to her when you do these things? And
3: Drew,
1: first
3: what
1: of all,
3: are you even talking about? Is
1: I'm
3: this
1: talking
3: about
1: to
3: my
1: Adrian.
3: Radio
1: I'm
3: show?
1: You go on your diatribe. I'm talking
3: okay.
1: to Adrian. The reality is, if a 14-year-old comes up to you intoxicated, you've committed rape. And if she gives you oral sex, that's also inappropriate sexual contact and potentially sort of
3: a sexual assault. Don't do it.
1: And you are harming somebody when you engage in this. You got to think in terms of what it's doing to the other person.
3: Yeah, but okay.
0: Yeah, you have to leave the country if you want to do something like that.
3: That's right, and become a director. Let's let's talk to Neil, who's 24. Neil.
6: Hey guys, how you doing?
3: Good.
6: Dude, I've been waiting so long to get on. About 2 years ago, actually,
0: that's
6: it'd be
0: a long
6: about
0: time.
6: 3 years ago, I called in and Dr. Drew, it told me that I was overdosing on Ultram.
3: Hmm. What's Ultram?
1: It's an opiate.
3: All right.
6: I tried to stop taking it, and I had an appointment scheduled about a week later. I had a serious car accident. I had a lapse of consciousness while I was driving. I hit a brick wall at about 60 miles an hour and crushed both my legs.
1: Great.
6: Was in the hospital for a couple of months. And I was,
3: let me ask something real quick. Is that the proverbial brick wall, or did you actually hit a brick wall? Like,
6: no,
3: it was really like cinder block there,
6: it was
3: right?
6: A brick wall, and the scary thing was it was a side of a school. Mm-hmm. And I was lucky because it was on a Saturday and no one was there. Wow. I also went through a bus stop before I hit the brick wall. Mm-hmm. And the thing I was wondering is, I was taking the other stuff to, you know, to not take the narcotics, and now I'm on stronger narcotics, MS Contin and Norco.
1: Okay.
6: And I was wondering if in the long term, is this a long-term solution? Cause
1: No. You're just on to stronger, much more intense opiates.
3: Why? Because of the injuries?
1: Because of the injury, but he's an addict, and the disease is progressing, and the injury is just sort of...
6: Well, I never really had a problem with addiction, as far as the medicine. Like,
0: have you ever tried to stop?
6: I can't stop, but I have a bunch of injuries in my legs. I still have osteomyelitis and some other a lot of bone problems. I probably might have my left foot amputated. The thing is, is this just gonna?
3: Really? How long ago was the accident?
6: 2 years ago.
3: They're gonna take the foot now?
6: Yeah, the bones start after, I guess.
3: You got to pay your bills.
6: I know, they kicked me out of the hospital.
3: They really said they're going to amputate your foot 2 years after the accident?
6: Yeah, I have a lot of bone problems with, I guess, after the accident, the ankle bones are real small and fragile, and they just stopped growing, and they actually started dying. So they fused my ankle, but the bone is so badly
3: decomposed.
6: Heal right, so it started dying again. So they took so much out the first time that basically they just going to cut it off, because there's not a lot of bone otherwise to work around in there.
3: What's your nationality?
6: White.
3: Really?
6: Yeah, I'm sick right now.
3: Usually they wait on the white people. I know it's the black folks, they take their limbs off. Lickety split.
1: My God.
3: Yeah, no, I mean it. This is the greatest form of racism. All those old black stars and stuff.
0: Amputees.
3: Like, pow, yeah.
6: Well, I don't know, because I'm on the county medical services.
3: No, all right. So you're not getting the best money can't buy. But
1: Neil, here's the deal. You are an addict. I know you're having trouble coming to terms with that, but that's how you got yourself in this mess, is because of your addiction to Ultram. And
6: I'd only taken Ultram for about 2 months.
1: Listen, you better come to terms with this, because it's the main problem you're dealing with. It's why you're in the condition you're in. Now, that doesn't mean you don't have real sources of pain, and yeah. it just makes it that much more difficult to get off these substances.
6: Now, controlling it the way I have, you know, like not calling for early refills or not saying my dog ate it.
1: That's addict behavior. But listen, you ought to talk to them about being an addict and about having chronic pain. And there's a school of thought, I happen to not be of this school of thought, but there are people out there that feel very strongly that someone like you should be on methadone.
6: I went to UCSD and they said I could either do the MS-Contin or
1: methadone.
3: What's MS-Contin?
1: Morphine, long-acting morphine.
6: Ooh, and the narco, I don't really take much of that just because I know I could get hooked on that really.
1: Well, you are.
6: I try to keep my, you know, dose down. I take one or two a day at the most.
3: All right, so, Neil.
1: What's your question then?
6: Is this kind of medicine, I mean, is this going to be, if the prognosis is a lot of pain for the rest of my future, which is what it looks like, are these medicines I would be taking for a long time, or
1: yes.
6: would they?
1: But even if you didn't have pain, you would insist on something like this. So I think methadone may be in your future.
3: All right, so he's got to get in a program.
1: Or not? A maintenance program, maybe. Because he doesn't sound like he's motivated or interested in a real program.
3: In getting off things.
1: He's got chronic pain. It's probably a real...
0: that story...
4: You're saying methadone is a safer alternative to this medicine?
1: I personally hate methadone. But methadone...
3: Makes me vomit.
1: But methadone, there's a whole school of thought that someone like this should be in a what's called a harm avoidance treatment program. Where he's refusing to come off opiates, he's refusing to identify as an addict, he's got a real source of chronic pain that's going to make it almost impossible to be off opiates. In terms of the addictive process, methadone lessens some of that. It's a horrible drug, believe me, I'm not a part of it, but there's, if whenever...
4: How does it lessen it? I mean,
1: Because there are people that know how to dial in the dose in such a way as to reduce the drives and whatnot. I mean, you make somebody chronically ill.
4: Have you ever seen it work, though?
1: As opposed to MS-Contin and Norco, which is going to continue to progress. You hear how he's always already talking about calling in and saying the dog ate my prescriptions and stuff.
0: He said he doesn't do that.
1: He knows how to do that. I promise he does it once in a while, and he's going to start doing that as time moves along. The point is there's no progression. Listen, you're talking to a guy. I'm arguing on behalf of other people's feelings about methadone. I hate methadone. I hate what the situation this guy's in.
4: It's evil, man.
1: Yeah, it's awful.
0: That story was a bummer.
1: Yeah. Yeah.
3: No, I guess what it's that harm avoidance thing. It should be called cut your losses.
1: It's called cut your losses, or we're going to make you chronically ill. But we're basically throwing in the towel at that point on people. So what we're saying is that you're never going to get better. You're never
0: harm avoidance. Yeah. That's the sort of passive crap that.
3: At a certain point, if somebody is not going to seek help. Or they're not going to get off of something that's worse, then it's basically like we'll give you something that's it's a little less worse. At least we can deal with.
0: I just love that they would call it that.
1: But here's the pros and cons. The pros are there's less addictive behaviors and less progression on methadone. The cons is methadone is impossible to get off of. It's easier to get off the MS-Contin than it is the more.
3: Mark, what do you know about methadone? Because you're making faces.
1: He doesn't like it. I don't like it either.
3: I know none of us like it, but, I mean, do you have a story? Is there anything you want to talk about?
4: I just think it's evil, man. The U.S. government has a patent on it, and they want
0: to keep people on it.
4: Oh. You know?
3: Really? You think it's like a conspiracy?
4: I believe that, yeah, it is a conspiracy. They make money on it.
3: Who makes money on it?
4: The government.
3: Like the federal government makes money off it?
1: I don't know that. I know that people that I respect have sort of gone over to that way of thinking because of all the recidivism and whatnot. And the doctors that I know that work in that field themselves make no money, and they just believe that it's, you know, the way to do it. So
4: but
1: I don't know whether they're being fueled by something.
4: Anybody who's been around methadone, methadone clinics, that whole thing, you know, there's just as easy to continue the progression
1: on methadone.
4: Oh, hell yeah.
1: And I agree with you.
3: Drew hates methadone, by the way.
4: I'm surprised that he's
1: Well, because I feel irresponsible not describing what a big group of people believe, because I've been criticized for not discussing it. People say you never talk about methadone, and the reality is
4: why you shouldn't.
1: Well, but here's the problem is that there's a the majority of addiction medicine specialists now believe in methadone, and so I become not offering that. I'm being very clear. I hate methadone. I don't think it's a good thing.
3: Mark, stop giving Drew the stink eye over there. It's just, he's against.
4: He knows better. That's what I'm saying.
3: But he's against methadone.
1: I'm against it.
4: I know, but it's
1: for people. It's not for people. It's for people that for which there is no alternative, or which death is the next thing that's going to come for sure, and the possibility of treatment and recovery doesn't exist. Chronic pain, people with no resources.
3: Not everyone's going to be the president. We get it. Maria, life is for the living, right, fellas?
1: Yeah. A good time, right?
0: Maria, talk to us about puppies and sandwiches and ponies that swim. Something happy.
3: Yeah. Maria, you're 19. What's up?
7: My problem is I've gone from a 36C to a 38DD in under a year.
3: That's what happens when you put that weight on.
7: That's the thing. I haven't put any weight on at all.
3: Really? That's great. What's your size? What size are you?
7: 5'8", about 140.
3: Mm-hmm.
1: You're fat.
3: True, please. And you have your 38DD?
7: Mm-hmm.
3: And it just increased for no reason? You weren't pregnant or anything?
1: You're overweight.
3: True, please.
7: Nothing at all.
3: Well, is this a bad thing?
7: No, I mean, I hate it. It's just hard to find clothes, and I just don't. And then I have stretch marks now, and I don't know how to get rid of them.
3: Guys don't mind stretch marks like women think. Speak guys mind stretch marks. You don't like stretch marks?
4: No, they get lighter as time goes on.
3: Yeah, once in a while you see a woman in a bikini and she's got that little, especially if she's got a tan, you'll see those little stretch marks around the side of her ass.
1: Yeah.
3: But she's got a nice ass. That doesn't hurt anything. I'm into that. When I see a little stretch mark on the side of the boob, it just means big boob to me. I equate it with big boobs. And it's a positive.
7: My boyfriend's fond of making fun of me and telling me that some people boobs just keep growing, and I don't know if that's true, and I hope it's not.
1: Well, there is such a thing as mammary gigantism.
3: And, yeah, I got a whole magazine that's dedicated
1: and
3: to that.
1: They
0: bi-weekly.
1: They get the reductions, and then things regrow again. There is such a thing, but Maria, don't worry about that. That's pretty unusual.
7: Okay.
3: All right, so you're fine. Your can's got a little bigger.
7: Is there anything you could do about stretch marks, though?
1: Laser.
7: I don't like them.
1: You could talk to a cosmetic person about laser. Sometimes they can even cut them out, that kind of thing.
3: Okay. But there's no real good way to get rid of it. Nothing topical is going to do anything.
1: There's nothing you can do by yourself, that's for sure.
7: Okay.
3: The only kind of cream that'll work on them is if I rub it in. Yes, it's true.
0: Laser cream.
3: That's right. All right there, Maria. You're fine. Your boyfriend's into you, right? Does he like the new boobs?
7: Yeah, but I don't.
3: Okay, well, listen, ladies, you want them bigger, you want them smaller, you're never satisfied. It's fine. It's fine. Your chest grew. Your ass didn't get any bigger.
0: You got a laser. You're good.
3: Yeah, it's a win-win. All right, let's take a quick break. Queens of Stone Age here, and we'll be back after this.

0: Hey, everybody, it's Loveline. I'm Adam Carolla. That is Dr. Drew. Got a big Valentine's week coming up. You know, I called it Valentine's with an M for my better part of my adult life.
1: Well, you never could read, so you wouldn't.
0: Yeah, just whatever word sounded like.
1: Yeah.
0: All right, Queens of the Stone Age here tonight. Phone number 1-800-LOVE-191. Mark is, Mark's back, and Josh is
1: coming
0: into the studio. We're going to hear a second song off the CD.
1: It was up on the board.
0: Oh, it was?
1: Yeah.
0: Because now is about the time to hear it. So I'll tell you what we'll do. We'll take a phone call, and then we'll hear another song from Queens of the Stone Age. Amanda?
2: Yes.
0: You're 28.
2: Yes.
0: What is up?
2: My husband and I have been married for 9 years, and we have 2 kids. Mm-hmm. And the last 2 years, he's been playing this game called Diablo on the internet.
0: Mm-hmm. Your husband? Has?
2: Yes.
0: Okay.
2: And our sex life has basically stopped.
1: Because he's busy on the computer.
2: Yeah, I come in, and my friends say, well, try something else, wear lingerie or something, and I do that. I hate oral sex. I've even offered him oral sex. He turns to me and says, don't make me choose between the computer and you, because I'll choose the computer.
1: Oh, that's nice. Yeah, that's my impression, too.
0: What is the Diablo game?
2: It's some role-playing internet game where you can play with other people on the net.
1: What do you role-play?
0: He plays a role of a frigid gay husband.
2: He's not gay, and he's not cheating on me. It's just our whole relationship. He forgets birthdays.
0: Is he beating off?
2: Probably.
0: Why do you say that?
2: Because he always has. I don't see it.
1: He always has. That's why. Why should you assume otherwise? You see?
0: Well, I mean, if a guy's on the internet for prolonged periods of time, chances are.
1: Oh my God!
2: I time him. He doesn't believe me, and I say it's been 9 hours. Just come.
3: Are you sure he's always watching Diablo? Or
1: yeah.
2: I wake up at middle of the night and see what he's doing, and that's what he's doing.
3: I think you should get Diablo tattooed under your belly button with an arrow pointing down.
1: How does he work?
2: He goes to work and he comes home and just does that.
1: And something going on.
0: Right, and you have 2 kids.
2: Yes.
0: This guy's a mess.
1: Yeah, there's something more going on here, Amanda. This
2: he
1: isn't,
2: says he's
1: you're fat.
2: Be attractive,
0: Drew, please.
1: Yeah, but when did he spend time with the kids?
2: Well, he really doesn't.
1: Right. 9 hours a day means he is completely absorbed in his fantasy world when he's not at work. Completely.
3: What's wrong?
1: And but when he has a family and stuff,
0: I thought you were saying it was bad he wasn't involved with his fantasy world at work. I see.
1: No,
0: oh, you're saying it's bad. You're right. Okay.
1: Amanda, you ought to maybe get him evaluated. There's something more going on here.
2: We went to counseling like 3 or 4 times. And
1: about this?
2: Yes, and I showed up, and he didn't show up.
3: Well, he playing Diablo?
2: I don't know what he was doing. It devastated me because I'm showing up for couples counseling.
1: Yeah, this is more than couples, so he needs an evaluation.
2: He won't do it.
0: You ever show up for couples counseling, and your other half stands you up, so you got to get that beard? You know, you just pull that day laborer off the street. You give him $40, tell him to keep quiet, smile, and nod. And sitting there, and you're just trying to play it straight with the shrink. And they're wondering because there's a Mexican guy wearing a Mickey Mouse T-shirt who's covered with spackle sitting next to you. But he just smiles. Once in a while, he starts talking. You elbow him, and he just keeps smiling again.
2: We don't even fight anymore. He ignores me when I try to talk to him. I find myself doing outrageous things just to get him to yell at me.
0: Like what?
2: I pulled on the steering wheel and almost caused a car accident.
0: That's great.
1: Amanda, something is really wrong here.
2: And I've been taking a medication so I don't get so upset over this.
1: Yeah, but, I mean, maybe he's, like, schizophrenic or profoundly depressed. I mean, there's something really going on here that is way outside of your control. Maybe he's addicted to something. I don't know. Maybe there's porn addiction in here or something that you're not aware of.
0: He could be going toward a Shining type thing.
1: He really, really needs to
0: evaluate. I don't want to scare you, but you could find this guy at the foot of your bed with an axe.
2: Well, at least he'd notice I was there.
0: All right. Yeah, you're right.
3: There's a plus sign.
0: Good times. Yeah, that's right. Yeah. Any attention is good attention. Hacking attention. Hey, Amanda, for the sake of your kids, you got to give this guy ultimatum. You got to say it's.
2: Well, I mean, I would feel really guilty because, I mean, everyone says, oh, he's such a sweet guy. But
3: yeah, he sounds
2: great. Doesn't hit me. He doesn't drink. He doesn't.
0: Well, I know. He can't do anything. He's comatose in front of the Mac. Just look, you got to lay down the law and don't be scared to leave. And so what if you leave? What are you losing?
2: Well, yeah.
0: Okay. What's wrong with you, baby? What happened to your self-esteem?
2: Well,
1: her dad was the abusive alcoholic.
0: Did your dad play a lot of Diablo growing up?
2: No, but he was an abusive alcoholic.
0: He was. All right. Yeah. Well, now you have a abusive Beelzebub.
2: Well, he's not even abusive.
0: Well, I don't know who's Beelzebub. Is that like the devil's cousin? It's kind of the devil. Yeah. It's not completely the devil, is it?
4: Nickname for him.
0: Is it?
1: Yeah, that's what I thought, yeah.
0: Oh. It's like when I used to be called Brillo Head.
1: Yeah.
0: It doesn't roll off the tongue, though, Brillo Head, as much as Beelzebub.
3: Well, neither does Beelzebub.
0: Yeah, it is a little rocky for a nickname. Yeah. You think you just call him Belzy or Belzer or something. Beelzebub.
3: Beelzebub takes some training.
0: But isn't it from literature or something, Drew? Look up Beelzebub, would you?
1: Well, I'm looking it up.
0: All right. It's from Paradise Lost. Is it what you're writing on the screen there, Brian? Maybe.
1: Dante's Inferno.
0: Okay, let's hear a song from Queens of the Stone Age, shall we?
1: Yeah.
0: All right. I was about to say what it was, but then they erased it. Okay. It's called...
1: Go with the Flow or something?
0: Go with the Flow.

0: Hey, everybody.
1: Thank you very much.
0: Queens of the Stone Age. All right, we're almost home, fellas. I know you guys
2: are you there yet, Dad?
0: Band's been traveling. Band's tired. Uncle Adam's been traveling, too.
2: We always come here right after some jet-lagging tour.
1: I got to play at 7 o'clock tomorrow morning.
0: Drew going to Atlanta? Somebody dropped a nickel over there?
1: No.
0: Help finding it?
1: No.
0: Huh?
1: No.
0: Uh-huh. Okay. Lindy?
3: Yes?
0: You're 24?
3: Yes.
0: What's up?
3: I'm calling. Well, first of all, you guys rock. I love your show. I'm calling in regards to the conversation that you made the other night about Bakersfield and how Bakersfield should be one of the cities that's destroyed because it's a cesspool.
4: Right, we just played Bakersfield.
0: Yeah, yeah. I decided I was going to buy it, actually, and then clean it up temporarily and then get some wealthy Asian businessman to buy it before it went back to normal.
2: But haven't you ever been to the Crystal Palace? Buck Owens place there?
0: No.
3: Unfortunately, that's not one of our best. But I wanted to call and tell you that I am proof that not everybody from Bakersfield is jacked up on crank or has five kids. Because I'm in graduate school and I'm a speech-language pathologist.
0: No, I thought she was going to say I'm doing coke and I have three kids.
2: Yeah.
3: No, so not everybody in
0: Bakersfield. Well, what are you doing in Bakersfield, then?
2: And what's wrong with the Crystal Palace and Buck Owens? I want to know.
3: I'm actually living in Fresno for school, but I'm born and raised in Bakersfield.
2: Fresno? That's where they make tab, right?
1: Well, no, but you can be okay if you get out of Bakersfield, can't you?
0: Yeah, it's just if you stay in Bakersfield.
3: But Bakersfield is my home, and I'm fourth-generation driller, which means my great-great-grandmother went to the same high school I did.
2: Yeah, but if you were a fourth-generation poop eater, you wouldn't have to do that either.
0: What's a driller?
3: It's a good town, and not everybody should be classified as the caller that called that one night.
0: I know, but it's generally a bad town.
1: What's a driller?
3: A driller. That's a Bakersfield High graduate.
0: Oh.
2: Oh, yes. Hell. I was going to say that.
0: Listen, are you high or stupid? You think we know all the high schools in Bakersfield?
3: Hey, now. You're from L.A., so, you know. Don't be hating Bakersfield because they're small.
1: Yeah, but you made a casual reference to a mascot
0: and then
1: of
0: when,
1: school.
0: And then when Drew questioned you, you were like, driller?
3: Well, you know who the Fresno State mascots are, right?
1: No.
3: Oh, okay.
1: What are they?
0: No, they're...
3: We're the Bulldogs.
0: Bulldogs, that's right. All right, baby.
2: Well, this is awesome.
0: Yeah.
2: Can you call back again? Because let's keep this going.
0: What's the driller refer to?
3: It refers to somebody who drills oil.
0: Okay. All right.
2: Oh.
3: Can I ask a really quick question to Dr. Drew?
1: Sure.
3: Do you come across any behavioral disordered children who have communicative disorders? And if so, do you feel that there's an underlying reason why they have the disorder plus the behavioral?
0: Boring. Drew was a Lord Jeff. He went to Amherst.
1: That's right.
3: So, no, I meant, do you see, is there research that shows that there are similarities and that's why there's communicative disorders in behavioral children?
1: Are you asking, does one cause the other?
3: Yes.
1: I don't know that there's good evidence for that. I know they coexist commonly.
4: Boring.
0: All right.
3: Hey, no, not boring.
0: Go to the, I know Bakersfield doesn't have a library, but I think they have a bookmobile. So go to the bookmobile and look it up. She made some great defense with her drillers. She got dumber as the minutes wore on, didn't she? Started off sort of smart, right?
5: I know I did.
0: Yeah, and something happened. Like someone vacuumed her brain. Like she got like liposuction in her brain like 2 minutes into that call, didn't she?
2: That linguistic skill stuff that she's studying was great. It's working good.
0: It worked good. The Queens of Stone Age are here. We'll be back right after this.
6: Hi, this is Jonathan
7: from Korn, and you're listening to Adam Carolla and Dr. Drew on...
0: All right. Got to check those levels there, Anderson. Speaking of Bakersfield, that's Korn. Queens of the Stone Age here tonight.
2: Wow.
0: Whoa. We're on the home stretch, fellas. We got to ramp this show up, Drew.
1: Yeah.
0: You got to get up early. The boys got jet lag. I'm tired.
2: The callers are getting
0: Yeah.
2: Crazy.
0: And let me say this. The band is disappointed in you callers. They were looking for a happy, upbeat, kind of serendipity sort of vibe. And
2: I thought the show was about summer fun.
0: Originally, sort of dating that's thing. How it was conceived. Like those, pedal paddle boats and guys chasing butterflies.
2: Yeah.
0: And it's turned into unwanted Sherbert. Pregnancies and meth.
2: Amputees, meth.
3: Yes.
0: Sarah?
3: Yes.
0: You're 18?
3: Yes.
0: You're pregnant?
2: You're a midget amputee on meth?
0: What? How far along are you?
3: I'm about 5 months and 2 weeks.
1: I'm 18. First child?
3: No, it's my second.
0: Oh, really? I'm always curious. When you crank the kid out at 16 and a half, nobody sits you down, has a little conversation with you?
1: Or puts a needle in you with a progesterone in it?
3: Well, I gave him up for adoption.
1: Oh, all right.
0: But
1: good girl.
0: Still, someone ought to sit you down and look at you as sort of a high-risk category and have a
3: little conversation. Well, I was on depot, too, until me and my husband got married.
1: All right, so what's going on?
3: Okay,
2: well,
3: this
2: fine.
3: Is, like, really weird. I, like, don't want to have sex with my husband, and he can't understand it. And it's like everybody's telling me there's something wrong with me because all they wanted to do was have sex when they were pregnant.
1: Yeah, that happens, and it usually happens actually later in the pregnancy.
3: Yeah.
1: So it'll be what you want to do later, probably.
0: Yeah.
2: Yeah, and we understand we don't want to have sex with your husband either.
3: And it's like, and he makes me mad because he wants to masturbate, and it's not.
1: Well, he has to masturbate.
0: Yeah.
3: Well,
0: hey,
3: I know
0: he wants
3: to masturbate, but.
5: You take everything away from a man.
3: He's always watching porn stuff before he actually tries to have sex with me, and it kind of makes me mad.
0: Yeah, this is going to last forever, by the way. Mm-hmm. You're 18?
3: Yes.
0: The over-under is 19 and a half.
1: How old is he?
3: 19.
1: Yeah.
3: Well, I'm fixing to be 19. My birthday is on the 13th.
0: Right.
1: Save vagina.
0: Can you really plan on getting older? I mean, can you move that process along if you're focused on it enough? Like, there's a lot of going on and fixing to. Is that just something that happens, the age thing? Hey, Sarah?
3: Yes.
0: What's your husband do?
3: What does he do? What do you mean?
1: How does he support you? What does he do for a living?
0: I mean, what's his masturbatorial technique? That's what I'm asking. Is it two-fingered, spit-in-the-palm guy like backhand. Myself, or is it backhander?
2: Yeah.
3: He actually doesn't have a job right now.
0: All right.
2: Is he fixing to get one? He's going to the workforce,
3: and they're trying to find him a job because the work's really slow here in Pennsylvania, and we don't have a car.
0: Okay.
1: Wow.
0: So. Okay.
2: Well, we'd like to drop by and just hang out, if you don't mind.
0: Why'd you guys go ahead and have the kid? I mean, why'd you get pregnant if things aren't looking so good?
3: Well, everything was, like, looking fine and everything, and I got off my depot because I heard so many bad things about it, and it took me a year to get pregnant, and we were already married and everything when I got pregnant.
0: You're 18 now. Are we in some sort of, like, time machine or something?
5: Let's
0: you had a kid at 16 and...
5: Twilight Zone.
1: Adam asked the question, why, if things were sort of economically shaky, why would you choose to have a child?
3: I have no idea. We didn't really like.
0: All right. Okay.
3: So.
0: Okay. Well, ma'am. All right. Well, listen. We hope we wish your husband well in this job search. You got to let the guy beat off if he doesn't get to have sex with you.
1: And you'll be coming around. He has to understand there are profound biological changes that affect your receptivity and sex drive.
0: All right.
1: And that's just the way it goes. He's going to have to get used to it.
3: Okay.
0: All right. And okay.
5: What about the severe biological changes that are happening to me and Josh?
1: Yeah, going through all this?
5: Yeah.
1: My
5: sex drive
2: really
5: has gone right out the window.
1: Yeah,
2: I'm really glad that she's having as many kids as possible.
5: They tried for a whole year.
2: Go ahead and throw them in there.
0: What?
5: Is the Hindenburg burning?
0: What? Is it really you're pregnant at 15 and a half or 16? You see the thing through all the way through to full term, give the kid away, and then, like, 13 months later, you're trying again for a kid? Is that...
2: I can do it right this time, I promise.
1: It's even a little weirder. The thing was, well, I had all these bad things about Provera, about Depo, so I stopped. Didn't really choose to get a pregnancy, but I...
0: Yeah.
1: Like, there's no association between...
0: What is it about stupid poor people that insist... What is that drive to procreate? Like, what? Look, here's who I would like to have kids. Rich gays. You know what I mean? How come the group that I want to procreate will not engage in this,
1: They're
0: and the group I don't want to seems to be driven to it like lemmings to the sea?
1: Yeah. It's to manage their affect. It's to give them something to love them and fill them and give them joy in a joyless life.
2: The joy of giving your kids away.
1: What they don't realize, it's a thankless, pain-in-the-ass job. It's very painful.
0: Right. I mean, Drew, your kids hate you, right?
1: Well, not yet.
0: There's a better-than-average chance one of them's going gay or at least bi, yes?
1: That's the way things go.
2: We can hope.
1: Yeah, thank you.
0: I know. JV?
6: Yes?
0: You're 24?
6: Hello?
0: What's up?
6: Hi, sorry, I'm kind of nervous, but,
2: I am too. This has been going downhill.
6: I had a question for Josh.
2: Yeah.
6: I was wondering if you were able to tell me, what key you play, No One Knows in.
2: It's in C.
6: In C?
2: Yeah.
0: That wasn't
5: God,
0: so bad.
5: God bless you.
2: Thank you.
6: Thanks.
0: And you're going to have an abortion tomorrow? No?
1: Last week.
6: No, I'm going to practice your song tomorrow.
5: Yeah.
6: I'm trying to learn it, and it's like, I didn't think it'd be that hard.
0: You in a band?
5: It's pretty simple.
6: Yes.
0: Uh-huh.
2: Polka.
0: All right, we got that little girl voice here, Drew. It's going to be too scary to bring that up.
1: Yeah, I don't know.
0: Anyone molest you?
6: No.
0: Good girl.
2: What?
1: It's fine. I didn't get the feeling.
0: Just the voice.
1: Yeah, I heard the voice, but not the feeling.
0: All right. Let's go out on a high note.
2: Yeah.
0: Savannah?
8: Hello?
0: You're 15?
8: Yes.
0: You're pregnant?
8: Yes.
0: All righty. That's right.
2: Let's do this.
0: We're going to go out skipping to the van. 15 and pregnant.
8: Yeah.
1: Boyfriend?
8: Yes.
1: Is he supportive? Is he staying with you with this?
8: Well, he dropped out of high school, and he's going to go back for his GED, and he's trying to get a job.
1: But he's
9: supporting. Where's my bourbon?
0: He's
2: off to a good start.
1: What's your plan with his pregnancy?
8: What?
1: What's your plan with his pregnancy?
8: I'm going to keep it. My mom doesn't know yet, though.
1: Oh, mom only.
0: Doesn't know you're pregnant.
8: No, and I'm fixing on telling her about 3 or 4 months.
1: Fixing?
2: Well, that sounds like some good fixing.
0: Yeah, but I'm thin, and you better tell her.
1: How pregnant are you now?
8: I'm only, I'll be 1 month on the 13th.
1: And
0: still time for an abortion.
1: How old is your mom? No.
8: My mom's 34.
1: Yeah.
0: So she was like 11 when she had you.
1: Right.
0: And you have an older sister that's 28, right?
8: No, I'm the oldest.
0: Okay. How about a nice abortion? If
8: the
0: show will pay for it. What?
8: I've already had one of those.
0: Okay, well, you've learned your lesson.
8: Yeah, and I don't want another one because that's what I don't want.
1: Why? Well, why is that just curiosity?
0: Yeah, I would argue you're on a roll.
1: Do you have a bad feeling about that? Or?
8: I don't like it. I'm totally against it. And
0: okay. Well, how about adoption?
8: No, I don't like that either.
2: How about a condom?
8: Plus, my boyfriend, okay, the thing is, I'm going to be 16 in June.
0: Mm-hmm. Yeah.
8: And my boyfriend's 18.
1: Of course.
0: Mm-hmm. Again, I would bring up adoption, and let me...
8: He doesn't even want to do that.
0: Okay. Well, I don't know what your question is. How do you tell your family?
8: I don't... I was wondering if it's okay, like, if I tell her later, because his stepmom wants me to tell her now. But I want to tell her later because I feel it's better because my mom will totally freak.
0: Yeah.
2: Yeah, she won't... She'll She'll freak out even more.
0: Tell her now. Tell her now because you're just gonna you're gonna get a knot in your stomach, pardon the pun, waiting 2 months to tell your stepmom or whoever. Just tell her. If you're gonna have it, now you're mama, now you're adult, now you gotta do what it takes. All right. Quick jag here for about 10 seconds. Really, there's really nothing anyone can have a kid at any age and just ruin the kid. This is a completely okay. There's a law for every other goddamn thing in this country.
2: Why can't you have a license to drive a car? You should have to like get a license to have a kid or something. A
0: few short months, she'll be sitting right next to me on Southwest with a kid on her knees while the stewardess is beating on me because the peanut wrapper's not fully in the upright position.
1: Yeah. I'm going to have to give the band some effects or a Prozac or something on the way out here. They're getting pretty hard.
2: I'm losing my faith in,
0: All right, we'll take a break. Drew, you go to the happy closet.
2: Yeah, and let's all have children. I'll meet you there.

0: mercifully for the band.
1: Oh, man,
0: songs,
1: poor guys.
0: Songs for the Deaf, name of the CD.
2: I don't know how you do it. I've had such a good time the other two times we've been here, and today it was
1: poignant.
2: Yeah, I mean, I need a group hug or some kind of kick to the crotch or a slap on the chops.
1: Think how much you'll enjoy it next time when it's fun games again.
2: Yeah, exactly.
0: I'll give you a dry hump in the rape corridor.
2: And then a pump and dump.
0: On the way out, yeah. Queens of the Stone Age, everybody. Thanks for coming by. And I hope this would not dissuade you in any way for coming back again to the show.
2: No,
3: we have to come back now.
2: Well, yeah, we have to like end on a high note.
0: Right. All right, so we'll do it again soon. I want to thank Brian and Tara, Don't Call Me Tar, for doing a great job on the phones. Producer Ann and, of course, Anderson for doing a wonderful job all week. And until next time, Sam Kroll for Dr. Drew saying mahalo.
1: Yes, sir, Ms. Kroll.
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5: Yep, it is Loveline. I'm Adam Carolla. 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And tonight we're at Tickled Pink to have Billy D. Williams as our guest. I've seen much of his work over the years. First time I cried from watching something was Brian Song, 1970 or 71, something like that, when it was on TV. I remember sitting next to my dad trying to hold the tears back, trying to act like a man. Couldn't help it. I lost it.
6: At the age of 8, trying to act like a man?
5: I was probably, so I was born in 64, and Brian Song is 70, right?
7: 71.
5: Was it on TV in 71?
7: 71, 70, yeah, 71.
6: Yeah, because your dad was going, Adam, you got to be like a man.
5: Oh, my dad?
6: Yeah.
5: No. My dad put me in a dress and told me to lick a giant lollipop. Are you kidding? My parents didn't care what I did. That's why I humiliated them by making a lot of money and going heterosexual. But I loved it. That was the first time. I didn't even know. I thought Billy D. Williams was Gale Sayers. And when you gave that speech about loving Brian Piccolo and crying in the locker room, it just nailed me. It just floored me. And I can't watch it to this day without breaking up. If I hear the theme song, I'll fall apart. You don't have that on you, do you?
7: No.
5: Okay, good. Okay, good.
7: Last night, you called me last night.
5: You would have brought it in?
7: I would have brought it in, yeah.
5: That movie seemed too good for a TV movie. Was it supposed to... Did it go to theatrical release?
7: No, originally it was supposed to be a theatrical release. That was the whole idea. But
5: right.
7: They decided to do it on television. Then they decided to release it theatrically, but by that time, everybody just about had seen it, I think.
5: Right.
7: I think it was much better. I always felt it was really much better for television.
5: Why?
6: Because everybody needed to see
7: it. Particularly at that time, you know, movies were moving into a whole different... I mean, a lot of technology was starting to come in, a lot of special effects.
5: Right.
7: You know, a lot of violence, a lot
5: right.
7: of more graphic things were starting to happen at that time. And I think, you know, Brian's song was just the kind of thing that works better. It seems to me it works better for television.
5: Well, it worked on me. And Billy D, by the way, is in The Ladies' Man, which I didn't even know about until last night when Tim Meadows informed us that he was coming in here for sort of a 1-2 punch. Tim Meadows was in here last night, and Drew was looking through the bio and couldn't find your role.
6: No, I found the role. I couldn't find a description of the role in the plot.
7: Oh,
5: that's what I meant.
6: Doing?
5: Yes, you're in. We know you're in the movie. We want to know what
6: well,
5: you're doing.
6: I know
5: doing
6: what the character is. I just don't know what the purpose of the character is.
7: Well, what I do actually is I'm like a mentor. I kind of describe this ridiculous person to everybody.
5: And as sort of, I mean, is it...
7: There's kind of a sober voice in the movie. I mean, it's really more like a cameo kind of thing, I guess, if you really want to look at it that way. If you're looking at it from that perspective. But I mean, other than that, I mean, it's just a, you know, I just really...
6: You're playing a television actor. Is that that's what the thing said?
5: Is that what it said?
6: Like somebody, maybe I misread it.
7: No, you couldn't have read it. You couldn't have read that.
5: All right. Drew, you want to talk? I was going to say, in a way, were you sort of playing yourself in the sense? I mean,
7: yeah,
5: you've always
7: really.
5: Been known as a heartthrob.
7: Yeah, well, you know, when they were looking, when, you know, a memo came down and they said, let's go get a Billy D. Williams type, okay?
5: So, right. Might as well just get Billy D.
7: Yeah, right.
5: Yeah, I went out on that call, too, by the way, with the Billy D. Williams stuff. Brian Song, Mahogany, Lady Sings the Blues, Star Wars, the list goes on and on, and now The Ladies' Man. All right, Drew, did you find it?
6: As for Billy D. Williams, any resemblance between the suave, debonair film and television star and the character of Lester is purely intentional.
5: I see.
6: And I read that into meaning that they made him into that kind of character in the show.
5: Right. The movie comes out this Friday, if you didn't listen to last night when I mentioned it 350 times. And as it turns out, Billy Dee Williams is a fan of the Man Show. So the like that I had for him quickly turned to love when he mentioned that. So God bless you for being so discerning.
7: It's a very funny show.
5: Well, there's a man who's been in the business for how many years you've been in the business
7: now? Oh, God.
5: Plenty long.
7: Yeah.
5: And you've seen him come, you've seen him go. And you love the Man Show. Is that what you're saying?
7: Yes.
5: Thank you. Evan?
6: Remember, this man's an actor. An actor.

0: and she kept saying that she wants to have the baby and that she knows she can handle it, and her boyfriend, who's 20.
1: Nice.
0: Yeah.
1: That's sort of, we should just call that the love line couple.
0: Yeah.
1: You know what I mean? That sort of defines every love line couple.
2: 14, 20, and yeah. She's pregnant. And what are you going to do?
0: All right, well, I was talking to her a lot this afternoon, telling her that, you know, this is really illegal. Once they find out about this relationship, he can get in big trouble for this.
2: Do you like her?
0: She's okay.
2: Yeah, you like her, right?
0: I don't know.
2: You talked to her for 3 hours on the phone.
0: Mm-hmm.
2: Hey, you know what's funny? Remember when you used to talk to women for 3 hours on the phone? Now, Drew, I've been around Drew when his wife calls. Okay. He's wrapping it up before he says hello. All right, then. Good enough. Well, I'll see you. Fine. See you then.
1: That's just because it's between breaks. During a break here, 2 minutes into the break.
2: How dare you?
1: Yeah.
2: Oh, I've seen it on limo rides where we're in there for an hour and a half.
1: No,
2: the point is,
1: talk for half an hour.
2: As a man, you lose your ability to talk on the phone with women for 3 hours at a certain point in life. And I don't know when it is, but Evan, you still have that ability. And you must like her.
0: Yeah, she's pretty cool.
1: Yeah.
2: No, you like her.
1: You like life.
2: Yeah, you like her like a girlfriend, right?
0: No.
2: Come on.
0: No, seriously.
2: Why would you talk to her for 3 hours?
0: Because I'm really concerned about her.
1: All right. Listen.
2: Okay.
1: I know it's a stretch for you, Adam, to understand that one human being might have care for another.
3: These are good friends.
2: You know? Okay.
3: They're good buddies.
1: All right. How about getting her to some services where she can get some professional counseling, Planned Parenthood, family services, and anywhere that she can get an adult to talk to who can actually discuss with her and provide for her the options that are at her disposal, including adoption?
0: Yeah, I talked to her about adoption. She said she wants to keep
1: And look.
3: What about the parents? Where are the parents?
1: Her parents.
3: Her parents, yeah.
0: She hasn't told her parents yet, and she's a month and a half into it.
1: Well, a 14-year-old don't think usually as logically and abstractly, Evan, as you have the capacity to do. She's not thinking right. She's with a 20-year-old. God knows what she conceptualizes this relationship really to be. It's a mess. You need to get her to someone, an adult, who can help her through this, okay? That's the good friend you can be.
0: All right,
2: Evan. Just get her over to Planned Parenthood and let her sit down with a counselor and get, you know, make a decision.
0: Yeah, but she's seeing someone right now. I forgot what it's called.
1: There you go. All right. Good.
2: All right.
0: All right.
1: I'll just be available otherwise.
2: All right. Let's talk to Megan. Megan.
4: Hi, Adam. Hi, Dr. Drew.
2: Hey, Megan.
4: I'm in a dorm right now, and we're in, like, a suite situation, and one of our suite mates is bulimic, and it's really obvious. She leaves a little chunk floating in the toilet.
1: Nice.
4: She wakes up at 5 to go running, and she runs for, like, 2 hours. We hear her bang the doors every morning, and we talked to her roommate about it, and she said that she acts really paranoid whenever a roommate, like, brings up dinner and, like, stuff like that.
2: Mm. You hear her bang the doors? You mean, like, when she gets up in the morning?
4: Yeah. It's really loud. I'm one of those light sleepers.
2: I see. All right.
4: But I'm not close enough to be like, you know, hey, look what's going on, but...
1: How many people in the suite?
4: 5, and none of us are close.
2: She leaves little chunks in the toilet?
4: Well, she flushes it, but then
1: that's
4: she
1: pretty close, isn't it?
4: And
1: that sort of brings you together
2: Hold on a second, man. We were talking about inventions I had. People want to know some of my brilliant inventions, like the beer can with the pull tab on both sides so you can shotgun it and get drunk faster.
1: The vomit base.
2: Shut up, Drew. The seatbelt sash, Miss Congeniality and all that kind of stuff. Here is the one I've talked about and I forgot about, which is the toilet flush timer. I'm going to get to this in a second. Ever happen where you're on the toilet, Billy, and you're going number 2, and the phone rings, and you're on the phone, right? So now you're on the pot, you're talking on the phone.
3: Why are you including me?
2: Let me tell you, part of being a good host is including the guests.
1: Just as a human being, Billy. That's the whole
2: into the here. Scenarios.
3: Oh, uh-huh. Okay.
2: That's good radio.
3: It is a world-class.
2: Listen, I don't tell you how to act.
3: You're a very classy guy.
2: You're on the toilet, and you're talking on the phone, right? And you're doing number 2. Mm-hmm. And you don't want to flush the toilet while you're on the phone. Right?
1: No.
2: Because you don't want the person who's on the other side to be alerted that you're on the toilet.
1: Finish, set a timer, and walk away.
2: So what you do is you get up and you walk away, and then you forget about it.
1: Yeah.
2: And then, like, the maid or somebody shows up, girlfriend shows up the next morning or in another hour, and you're in another part of the house, and they got to walk in and find that mess.
1: You hear a scream.
2: Now, if you have the toilet timer, you set it for about 10 seconds, you walk away. Flush your toilet. Shut the door behind you.
1: And do you think there should be some sort of vomit bib also?
2: Yeah, that goes around so it doesn't
1: Yeah.
2: doesn't get outside of the ball.
1: Right. It never stays, does it?
2: I'll look into that.

0: Or leave a note, maybe.
1: She should do a double flush, please.
2: I know. That's why I think it's like a sign that she like wants to get help.
3: Maybe this will, you're right. And maybe this will bring you all together a little bit. And you understand that bulimia, to the extent that you're describing her manifestations, has about a 1 out of 5 probability of killing her.
2: Uh-huh.
3: Okay? And it really is a serious issue, and I think you should approach it that way. And where are you at school right now?
2: I'm at Western in Bellingham, Washington.
3: Is there a student health services there?
2: Yeah, there is, but I didn't, like, when I go there, I mean, I don't want to be, like, behind her back, but then I don't really know if I should confront her.
3: You need to get her to those services. It's a very serious issue.
2: Okay.
3: And it's a chronic condition that requires treatment. I suspect she's probably already had some kind of treatment.
1: Western in Washington?
2: Uh-huh.
3: It's Western. Washington State?
1: It is?
2: Mm-hmm.
1: I guess that is Western. So
3: can you go any further west than that?
1: Well, I was thinking that's more north, actually.
3: Pacific Northwest.
1: All right, well, north is before west, isn't it, smart ass? Hey, Megan?
2: Yeah?
1: I've never heard of that school. Makes no sense to me. Now, listen, are you a little bit chunky?
2: No.
1: Okay. Just curious.
2: Jeez.
1: Just playing a hunch.
3: Serious issue, Megan. Treat it accordingly. Maybe one of the other roommates and you sit down with her and really have a serious talk about getting her some help, all right?
2: Okay.
1: All right.
2: Thank you so much.
1: All right, Megan.
2: Bye.
1: Take care of yourself. Oh, I never went to college, but I could only imagine getting in one of those bad suites with some bulimic and some sex fiend and some lesbian. Wait a minute. It's not sounding too bad, really. I mean, you're thrown in with a bunch of strangers. You're living on top of each other. It just sounds like a disaster. Susan?
4: Yeah.
1: You're 23?
4: Yes, sir.
1: Yeah. If I went to college, I'd live on a houseboat. Go ahead, Susan.
4: Well, a couple weeks ago, one of my girlfriends and I went out with some of our guy friends, and they did talk us into going to a strip club. Well, we went, and we were both kind of aroused by it, so about a week later, we decided we'd go back to another one.
3: You and this girlfriend?
4: Uh-huh. Mm-hmm. We're just friends, like friends.
1: Right.
4: I'm married, actually.
1: Right.
4: And we were kind of aroused by it when we went back the second time, and I just, is that normal?
3: Yeah,
1: that's fine. What'd you do? You just went back alone with that female friend of yours?
4: Yes.
1: And did you get a lap dance?
4: Yes, actually we did.
1: You did? And how was that?
4: It was nice.
1: Yeah, did they charge same price, $20?
4: Actually, we got a 2-for-1 deal.
1: Yeah, I figured they'd do that. Yeah, and so what are you scared of?
4: I'm not really scared of anything. I was just kind of curious if that was normal or not.
3: It doesn't in and of itself mean anything. It's fine.
1: Wait, okay. You think you like ladies now?
4: I might be kind of interested.
1: Uh-oh. You got any kids?
4: No.
3: Hmm.
1: And how are you doing with your husband?
4: We're doing really great.
1: Really?
3: Mm.
1: What's he do for a living?
4: He works in a factory.
1: Oh.
3: You're doing really great. And yet you're kind of interested in straying?
1: Well, that's not straying. She was just a little titillated.
3: No, but she said she's kind of contemplating, you know.
1: Yeah, but she doesn't look at that as cheating. Would you look at it as being with a woman as cheating?
4: I don't think so.
3: Oh, boy.
1: Nope. And what's your husband do at the factory?
4: I'm really not sure.
1: That's what I love about chicks. They don't care what their guy does.
3: Oh, man.
1: What? You don't know what he does?
3: Let me tell you something. Husband does. Being with a woman would not be cheating.
1: Let me tell you something. I asked my mom how much my stepdad made a couple of months ago. She had no idea. And I said, okay, now hold on. And this is why my mom hates me. I said, okay, you don't know exactly down to the penny, but does he make 40 grand a year or does he make 80 grand a year? Don't know. I wouldn't accept that, by the way. And then a big argument broke out. Because, you know, I end up with, I end up calling her an idiot. And that's where the big argument comes in. She doesn't know what her husband does, and she's sort of thinking about the ladies.
3: Susan?
4: Yes.
1: Yeah. Mm-hmm. This doesn't sound great. How long have you been married?
4: Just a couple months.
1: Yeah?
3: Months?
1: You're already thinking about, you know, experimenting a little?
4: Well, I'd actually been thinking about it for a while.
1: I see. Is your
4: I'd even talked to him about bringing another woman in.
3: Okay, here we go.
1: Well, we'll get to it.
3: History here.
1: All right, what's up with you?
3: Were you sexually abused when you were younger?
4: No.
1: Huh?
3: Were you physically abused?
4: No.
1: Really?
3: You know what that means when I'm asking you that?
4: Yeah.
1: Alcoholic dad?
4: Nope.
1: Gotta be something.
3: Something.
1: Come on.
3: Doesn't make sense.
1: What's up? When did you lose your virginity?
4: When I was about 15.
1: About 15? And that means 14.
3: Yeah. Any rapes?
4: No.
1: Huh?
4: Nope.
1: No rapes?
4: Nope.
1: I don't believe you.
3: Yeah, it doesn't fit either.
1: No, it's not that it doesn't fit. It's just you're not answering it right.
3: Yeah.
1: Susan, seriously.
4: Okay.
1: Tell us the truth.
4: No, I really haven't. I'm just actually, I guess, kind of curious more about females.
1: Okay. No rapes. Lost Virginia, 14. How old's the guy?
4: 22.
1: Ah, now we're getting somewhere. Okay, so the guy's 22, you're 14 years old.
3: That's a rape, by the way. That's child abuse, okay? Susan?
4: Yes.
3: Okay. Now, so we got to figure out what set you up for that, right?
1: What do you think of your dad?
4: My dad and I aren't close.
1: What's up with that?
3: What happened with him?
4: He just never had a lot to do with me since I was little.
1: All right.
3: Why?
4: I'm not sure.
1: All right.
3: But was he out of the house?
4: Yeah.
3: Oh, did you know him at all?
4: Yeah.
3: What kind of guy was he?
4: He was all right.
3: And he didn't drink?
4: No.
3: And the stepdad? Were the stepdads?
4: Uh-huh.
3: Yes?
4: No.
3: No stepdad.
1: And he didn't drink?
4: No.
1: Your dad? What'd he do? Did he drive a truck or something?
4: No, he's a preacher.
1: Ooh, that's trouble.
3: Interesting.
1: So where was he all the time? He's out thumping the Bible?
4: Well, my mom and him divorced when I was young. And
3: why?
4: I'm not sure. Okay.
1: All right, here, Susan. Well, I'm going to take a stab at something. You've had a lot of training in improvisational comedy?
4: No.
1: Because I'm trying to milk a rock talking to you about anything. You're very defensive. Something's up. You got some energy.
3: It's not your sexual orientation we're reacting to, Susan. It's the chaos you're bringing into your relationships, the fact that you were sexually abused when you were 14. Dad was never in your life, but you can't tell us anything about that or how you felt about that. There's a lot of missing information here, or feelings about how you feel about men, who you believe yourself to be in relation to men, and all this interest in women 1 month into a marriage.
1: 3 months.
3: How many months into the marriage?
4: 2 months.
3: 2 months into the marriage.
1: All right.
3: Suggests that you can't handle intimacy and you can't handle stable relationships and you're going to bring some chaos in.
1: Yeah. You do what Drew did. You wait till month 8 before you start bringing third parties into the marriage. You understand?
4: Yeah.
1: All right. Hey, Susan?
4: Yes, sir.
1: Listen.
3: Think this through.
1: You're going off course here. You understand?
4: Okay.
1: All right. So be a little more honest with yourself before you pursue all this stuff.
4: Okay.
1: All right. And don't have any kids.
4: Okay.
1: Thank you.
4: Thanks.
1: Yeah, there was something.
3: I mean, just go to strip bar and arouse. It's like, no big deal. Then all of a sudden, you.
1: And listen, ladies. You saying you lost your virginity and putting about before your age? Are you kidding me? You think I just fell off the turnip truck? You women, every woman knows. My grandma is 84. She'll tell me the day, the month, the hour, and the exact age she lost her virginity. I won't bring it up. She'll just bring it up to me, as she's done that time and time again. Paul?
5: Yeah, hi.
1: What's up? You're 24. You're on with Billy D. Williams, and he's going to be in The Ladies' Man coming out this Friday.
5: Right. I had a question. About 2 years ago, I got sent.
1: Hold on, sorry, I got to apologize. But our callers cannot even, they can't even muster an ounce of fake enthusiasm.
3: or of acknowledgement, even.
1: You don't even know.
3: Thank you. I was going to say, how are you, Billy? Hi, how are you?
1: You're lucky he didn't go. We have a lot of this. I want to say hi to Drew. I want to say hi to Adam and their guests. I've never heard of him. And if I have heard of him, I don't like his work. So here's my question. Yeah, at least you didn't get a negative. You just got a grunt. That's pretty good. Hey, Paul.
5: Okay.
1: Yeah, Ladies Man, coming out this Friday.
5: I'll go check it out.
1: Yeah.
3: Hey, Paul.
1: You're going
5: on. About 2 years ago, I got sentenced to prison, and my girlfriend at the time decided we should get married. So I figured, why not? Because I'm going to prison. I get conjugal visits.
1: Sure.
5: Well, I didn't really want to get married.
1: No, I mean, not with that future. I mean, you're going places. You don't need that ball and chain holding you back.
5: I was. So,
1: sure. You had a fast track to success.
5: And I didn't want, you know, I didn't want to be married, but, you know, she's been with me through all this.
1: Right.
5: And I get out a few days ago, and I'm looking for a friend's phone number through her phone book, and I find the number for 1-888 not too late. Now, she stopped taking the pill when I went to prison because she wanted to get pregnant.
3: With you.
5: Correct.
1: Right.
5: And I don't know why she would have that number and listen to your show the whole time I'm in prison. I know it's for abortions or to stop a pregnancy.
3: It's to stop a pregnancy.
1: Right.
3: It's, not for abortions.
1: That's interesting.
5: And I asked her about it, and she had no reason. She got mad. She started throwing things at me.
3: Wow.
5: Saying, I've been by your side for 2 years, and you question me.
1: Uh-huh. Oh, hold
3: think
1: on. Yeah, first off, you asked her about it, or you got drunk and threw an ashtray at her, called her bitch, and then asked her about it.
5: No, I wouldn't do that.
1: You just asked her about it.
5: Yeah.
1: You bitch!
5: All right,
1: now.
5: You cheated on me.
1: Okay, so you're thinking she may have cheated?
5: I'm sure she did. Why would she have that number?
3: But already you are attacking her for having cheated?
5: Yeah.
1: All right, well, this is interesting, because you know she wanted to get pregnant with your child.
5: Yeah.
1: Is that what you're saying?
5: Correct.
1: Now, how often do you get conjugal visits in prison?
5: You get them about every 30 days.
1: Really? Mm-hmm. What do? You go to a trailer, or they drive you to Four Seasons?
5: No, they have little apartments on the grounds.
1: Nice.
5: They take you out there for 3 days and leave you there.
1: What kind of shape is that carpet in?
5: It's nasty.
1: Jesus Christ. And you can get married in prison and get conjugal visits, right?
5: Yeah.
1: I mean, you didn't have to get married before you went in.
5: No.
1: I see. And what happens? I will get to the question in a second, but I'm very interested in the concept of the conjugal visit because, as you know, I never get done being outraged at the fact that certain notable criminals have actually sired kids while Ted Bundy had a daughter while he was in prison.
5: I don't want to have kids. She's 32. I'm 24.
3: Paul, you're missing the point.
1: Yeah, you're no Ted Bundy. But listen, what I'm saying is imagine that. Imagine you're one of the victim's parents of Ted Bundy, and he has a couple of kids while he's in the clink after killing your daughter and raping your daughter. How would you feel about that? And I think Tex Watkins, the Manson family member, has like 3 kids that he sired since he's been in prison. Listen, we going to lock these guys up or not? It drives me insane. So you had your conjugal visits, and did you use protection? Did you try to get her pregnant?
5: I didn't want to get her pregnant, but she didn't want me using protection.
1: Okay, so what'd you do? Just have a good long talk with your sperm before you went into the apartment?
3: She didn't get pregnant.
5: No, she didn't get pregnant.
3: Right. So,
1: and were you pulling out?
5: No.
3: I know. He wasn't doing anything.
1: I know his argument of I didn't want to get her pregnant is a horrible argument because he's having intercourse with her.
3: Right.
1: And I wonder, are you allowed to time a conjugal visit for when you're ovulating? Billy, what do you think?
0: I have no idea.
1: You don't know about
3: outside
1: that?
3: Outside of a range of expertise here.
1: Oh, my God. I would do away with that in a second if I was a warden. All right, so Paul, now you think she's cheating.
5: Because she had that number.
1: Right. But, okay, and she didn't give you a good reason, like it was for one of her friends, or she was listening to Loveline and just thought she'd put it in the book or whatever.
5: She couldn't come up with any reason.
1: Mm. Okay, and you gave her a chance to come up with a reason.
5: Correct.
1: So you think she was seeing another guy, and she would call that number in case the other guy got her pregnant?
5: I think that...
1: How would she know who got her pregnant, though?
3: No.
1: What?
3: What she's saying, if she has a slip, sheets, condom breaks or something, she's got that...
1: So you think she's using protection with the other guy.
3: Or if she had sex unprotected, she would go ahead and call that number to protect her in that encounter.
1: All right. Well, Paul...
5: Mm-hmm.
1: Maybe this thing wasn't made in heaven, or you don't have any.
3: I don't know,
1: which is a good thing. And if what if she did have a little indiscretion? You were behind bars after all.
3: To, yeah.
1: What about it?
5: Well, that's the thing. I don't want to be with her, but I don't have the heart to leave her because she's stuck by my side.
1: Right.
5: Well,
1: what were you in for?
5: Too many possessions.
3: Of drugs?
5: Yes.
3: Have you cheated on her? Of course. Of course you have.
5: Before we were married.
3: Yeah, you're an addict.
1: Yeah.
3: Yeah, you cheat. Addicts cheat.
1: Oh, they do?
3: Yeah.
1: Right, I should have become an addict. Hey, Paul?
5: Mm-hmm.
1: All right, listen. You're not doing her any good if you're staying with her just for sympathy. Okay?
3: And after all, you'd been cheating.
1: He doesn't want to be with her, though. He wasn't really that into her. He didn't want to get married. He just got married because he was going into prison. She's obviously a desperate person if she's wanting to hurry up and marry a guy who's before he gets carted off to jail. And these whole conjugal visit things, I'm telling you, the idea that women are being bussed into prisons attempting to get pregnant from convicts is not a sound policy. There's something wrong with that. I would give them a shot of Norplant before they were able to enter that apartment for their conjugal visit. That would be my plan. Billy, are you behind me on this one? That's a yes. He knows I'm right. Billy D. Williams is our guest tonight. We'll take a little break. When we come back, we'll speak to Joanne, his 30 brother-in-law, smokes pot around his 9-month-old. That's fantastic. After this. This is Adam Carolla.
3: And this is Dr. Drew. Stay tuned for more Loveline on the Zone 105.
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5: 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Semisonic took a brief hiatus recently from recording sessions. The group left the studio for 3 festival shows in the UK and, of course, the appearance at the Minnesota State Fair. For vocalist Dan Wilson, playing the fair was a chance to fulfill an ambition he had as a kid. 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The group have reconvened in the studio after the brief outing and are entering the home stretch of their still untitled next effort. Semisonic plan to have the album in stores by March 2001. The Zone Files, brought to you by Vizzy.com, because your business is online, and Alternative Classics, Zone 105.
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0: It is Loveline. I'm Adam Carolla. That is Dr. Drew. Billy D. Williams is our guest tonight. Phone number 1-800-LOVE-191. Billy was explaining to us during the break in his nice terms as he could, is that we didn't do anything on the show. And that's been you're not the first to bring that up, Billy. And I appreciate your candor, even though it was sort of fogged in a compliment a little bit. But I know what you're saying.
1: You don't have to discuss it.
0: No, I do want to discuss it because it's a good point. And a lot of people say to me, although no one talks to me anymore.
2: That is the point that people shouldn't expect we treat on this show.
0: But they say about the show, you know, did you help the person right. who called up? And sometimes if it's a specific medical thing, we do help. But oftentimes we don't. And that's fine. Because to me, the person that calls up is the person who's being sacrificed in the name of the many other people who are listening who may be going down that same path. And a lot of times when people call this show, they're already pregnant. They're already 14.
1: You love to talk.
0: Well, it's radio show. I know. That's what I'm going to do, though. I can't stand
1: Listen to Dan.
0: Everyone listen to me.
2: Blah, blah, blah, blah, blah.
0: He's accusing me of talking.
2: But it's a peer counseling.
0: I like to talk, yeah.
2: Listen, in terms of reaching young people, peer counseling has always been shown the most efficacious. So they really don't want to hear us. They want to hear the relatable source.
0: How dare you? They tune in to hear me.
2: Yeah, I know.
0: Blah, blah, blah, blah, blah, blah, blah.
2: So.
0: All right, Billy. We got off to a good start, but now our relationship's starting to come unglued here. You love to talk. It's not so much I love to talk, it's that I love the sound of my voice, right. My own voice.
1: Oh, that's what it is.
0: Yeah,
1: oh,
0: it's got a great nasally tone.
2: Any kind of self-stimulation you're into.
0: Yeah, that's right.
1: Proceed.
0: Thanks. I love Brian Piccolo.
2: Oh, my God.
0: Joanne.
3: Hello, gentlemen. Hello, Mr. Billy D. Williams.
1: Hello.
3: Oh, that's the first celebrity who said hi to me.
0: Hey.
2: Great.
3: I'm famous. Okay, Adam.
0: Wait till he starts tearing you apart.
3: I know. That's your job.
0: You'll enter that phase in about 15 minutes. You stay on the line with Billy D.
3: Oh, okay. Adam, we love to listen to you, so you just keep on talking.
2: No, don't encourage him, Joanne, please.
3: Okay.
0: Blah, blah, blah, blah, blah.
3: Okay. And maybe this won't help me, but hopefully someone else out there will get some good advice. I have a brother-in-law who is a professional in his mid-30s, making big money and all, and he's got a 9-month-old son, my sister's son also, and he smokes pot every day.
0: And he does it in front of the child?
3: Pretty sure. We went on vacation together, and he certainly didn't hold back in front of me doing it in front of his kid. He, you know, managed to get outside when he was told to go outside, but something tells me when they're at their own house, he's probably smoking in the house.
2: All right. Well, you've heard me talk about how marijuana addiction works, right?
3: Well, remind me again.
2: Okay. It's not a slowly progressive disorder. It's one that affects a subset of people with the genetic potential for alcoholism.
3: Yep.
2: And it's he's an alcoholic, or his dad is an alcoholic, or
3: he's
2: something.
3: He's got major addictive.
2: Yeah, he's an alcoholic. And it's usually the third time they're exposed to the drug, as though the brain needs to be sort of primed to the effect, and then pow. They have this very intense euphoria. It's the most wonderful thing they've ever found, and they wake up every morning thereafter
0: take the guy back to junior high.
2: Thinking about using it again and again and again. They use it pretty much every day and or every day for somewhere between 1 and 20 years.
3: Right.
2: And why that this great variability, no one knows, but as somewhere along there, the effect wears off. They start getting depressed, forgetful, anxious, sometimes panic attacks.
3: Well, and he's pretty much there. The guy can't sleep anymore.
2: All right. Well, now is the phase when they'll start really escalating the dose. They'll start using a lot more and lot stronger kinds of pot.
0: Well, what's up with your sister? Why do you think attracted to this guy?
2: Your dad's an alcoholic?
3: Yeah.
0: Okay.
2: So your dad's an alcoholic. She found another alcoholic, and she needs to go to Al-Anon.
3: Now, the interesting thing is she's gotten him to stop drinking, so he doesn't drink.
2: Yeah, but pot, actually, marijuana is a more difficult thing to stop, and the depressions that come when they stop can be very severe and actually dangerous. She needs to go to Al-Anon. That's the one thing that's likely to really get him into meaningful treatment.
3: Okay.
2: Get her to Al-Anon, stop focusing on him, make sure she gets a sponsor, works the steps, and as she starts growing in that treatment, amazingly, suddenly he'll show an interest. It's almost magical how this happens, but it does almost always. He'll be interested in doing something about this.
0: Now they have Al-Anon for toddlers.
2: Al-Anon. Yeah,
0: I see.
3: Yeah, I mean, and he's really good at manipulating because she mm-hmm. will use recreationally, like not very often,
2: yeah.
3: but it's enough for him to be justified. Oh, you know.
0: Right. So is your worry that the child is being exposed to smoke or that it's just seeing what's going on?
3: It's just a future of growing up with a dad. And the thing is, you can't even say that he's, you know, a failure in his life because, you know, he's...
2: Look, there will be consequences from this drug use. And the child, even if you were raised by a different family, who nobody used any drugs, would have a 50% probability of becoming an addict or of inheriting the potential of that disease anyway.
3: So he's got it on both sides.
2: Well, whether it's one or both sides doesn't matter. It's still 50%.
3: Okay.
2: And then the most important prognostic indicator for that child is a parent in recovery.
0: All right.
2: So get your sister, Alan.
0: Really, can I talk? I want to say something first.
2: Yeah, please.
0: True.
2: Yeah.
0: Why is it it's 50% no matter whether it's one parent or both parents
2: because
0: have the alcoholic gene?
2: It doesn't follow classic genetic penetrance.
0: Ah.
2: We don't. It's a series of genes that don't segregate in Mendelian fashion, if that makes sense.
0: So you don't know?
2: No one knows.
0: Joel? And sure, why is it everything that you don't know, nobody knows?
2: Because I know.
0: Isn't there stuff other people know that you don't know?
2: This is not one of those things.
0: All right. Joel?
4: Hey, man, is what's up?
0: Hey, what's up, Joel? You're 16.
4: That's my main name.
0: That's my rap name.
4: Yeah, it's cool.
0: Thank you.
4: I was wondering what the long-term effects of shrooms are.
2: Nobody knows. Yeah. Another thing nobody knows. But
0: so Drew doesn't.
2: I saw somebody the other day that was having sort of typical post-hallucinogenic effects, a lot of mood and panic and things that we see from ecstasy after a pretty heavy mushroom exposure. So we expect to see that kind of thing, and I'm beginning to see it here and there.
0: Yeah.
2: Though it's not so likely to occur as, say, with ecstasy or with LSD.
0: People don't seem to do enough of them.
2: They don't do as much of them, that's right. They don't do as big a dose. They don't do it frequently enough to really get the brain effect.
0: One of Drew's greatest disappointments in life is that not enough kids are doing mushrooms so that they can get any definitive information on it. Right, Drew?
2: That's a great disappointment. For me.
0: Yeah. You never done mushrooms, though?
2: No.
0: Billy, ever done mushrooms?
1: No.
0: That's your thing, huh?
1: No.
0: Everything else, though, right?
1: Nothing.
0: Really?
1: No.
0: Nothing?
1: Nothing.
0: Nothing?
1: Nothing.
5: Boring.
0: No pot?
1: Boring. Somebody said boring.
0: I don't know who that was.
1: It.
0: He never did any drugs.
1: I lead a very boring life.
0: Really?
1: Yes.
0: Wow.
1: This is all a major shock to me.
0: Really?
1: The things I'm listening to, yes.
0: Yeah, we're used to it. Yeah. Hey, I've done mushrooms. I had a good time. But I did it once. I did it for the first time when I was like 19 and proclaimed this was the greatest day and the greatest drug ever. And then promptly did it again 7 years later. So I see it's something that people have trouble doing on a constant basis. And I'm guessing if they did do it as much as they did E or...
2: Yeah, I was going to say, I'm seeing so much ecstasy-related brain damage right now. It's unbelievable.
0: Really?
2: I mean, just every day.
0: Billy, you like to have a drink every once in a while, though, right?
1: No, I don't.
0: Really?
1: Think
0: no
1: anything.
0: Drinking?
1: No.
0: Nothing? No vices?
1: Nothing. I just paint pictures.
0: Oh, you paint?
1: Yeah.
0: Oh, I didn't know that.
1: Mm-hmm.
0: Wow, that's... what do you paint?
1: That's all I do.
0: Is it stuff we can recognize?
1: Abstract reality.
0: Do you know what it is when you see it?
1: Yes.
0: Oh, really? Good. I don't like that stuff with a bunch of blotches. You know,
1: it's representational.
0: My sister, her boyfriend for many years was, his dad was a guy named Ed Moses. And this guy, he'd make some money as an artist. He'd sell his paintings for like $50,000 a pop. He paint these, yeah, he had this
1: I
0: huge,
1: know his work.
0: You know his work.
1: Yeah.
0: Sed is his son, and that was my sister's, like, boyfriend for many years, and I used to go over, and well, speaking of smoking pot, by the way, holy Christ, I could barely see the paintings. I could get a fan in there to try to see the paintings, but I'd go look at his work, and he had these big canvases, 6 foot by like 8 foot, just big round circles on them, and I'm like, how much did that one go for, Ed? $50,000. Really? I think I could do, if you give me like a basketball and some house paint, I think I could do that.
2: Did you train somewhere or just?
1: No, yeah, I trained. Yeah, I was. I grew up in New York City, and I went to a school called the National Academy of Design for the Fine Arts.
2: Mm-hmm.
1: I spent 2 years
2: just doing painting.
1: On the scholarship, won a Guggenheim.
2: I'm kidding.
1: And a Hall Garden when I was 18, 19.
2: Wow!
1: Yes.
0: But don't you have to be tormented to be a good artist? I mean, you're good looking. You've had a good career. You're not strung out on heroin. How can you be a good artist?
2: How dare you? How dare you?
0: Where's your strife?
1: Easy. There are all kinds of struggles in your life, right?
0: They
1: don't have to be about taking drugs.
0: Okay, but admit you'd be a better artist if you bottomed out with heroin. Right?
1: No, not right.
0: Okay. Or if you're like an ugly, do you think you'd be a better artist?
1: I am ugly.
0: Oh, how dare you call yourself ugly. That means we're all mutants, by the way.
1: We are actually mutants.
0: All right, now you're scaring me. Billy D. Williams is our egg.
1: We're more about the blood type than about anything else.
0: Well, what does that mean?
1: You work it out.
0: All right. Billy D. Williams is freaking me out. I'm going to go take a good long look in the mirror and urinate. Drew, you coming with me?
2: I will. I'll protect you.
0: I need help.
2: I'm sure.
0: Love Line, Billy D. Williams is here. The Ladies' Man coming out this Friday, and we'll be right back after this.
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0: We'll be right
2: back.
0: This is Adam Carolla.
2: This is Dr. Drew. 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
0: This is Adam Carolla.
2: And this is Dr. Drew.
0: And you're listening to Loveline on the Zone 105. It is Loveline. I'm Adam Carolla. That is Dr. Drew over there. Phone number 1-800-LOVE-191. Billy D. Williams is our guest tonight. You will find him coming up in The Ladies' Man, which is hitting the theaters this Friday. And we're just looking at a picture of Billy's work.
2: Did you burp when you came in here?
0: No. Why? You smell something?
2: Yeah. Garlic?
0: No, it wasn't me.
2: Garlic.
0: No, I didn't eat garlic tonight. What is this? Is this turn into some kind of friar's roast with you two? Please, stop ganging up on me. You know, I appear to be strong, but I'm frail. Billy is also not only a great actor, but a great artist. We're just taking a look at one of his pieces.
1: Well, you don't know I'm a great artist.
0: Oh, what the hell? That's a kiss a little ass. He's going to win you over. All I know is I'm no art expert. I know what I like, and I don't like too much because I don't like stuff I can't make out. Here's the deal. I have low self-esteem. Anything I think I could do, it's got to be junk. And then when I see art that I couldn't do, I label it as genius. So this I couldn't do,
1: oh boy.
0: Therefore it is genius.
1: If I'm a genius, then I got no place to go.
0: No, nowhere but down. Now, do you sell your paintings?
1: Yeah.
0: What do they go for?
1: Anywhere from, I don't know, about $125 up to $35,000.
0: Really?
1: Mm-hmm.
0: $125,000? Well, that's quite a range. Mm-hmm. I always want to buy a painting, but I'm too scared. Are you that way, Drew?
2: You know where I buy my paintings? On the street in New York.
0: Really?
2: Those little, like, outside the Met and stuff. Those are people buying, you know, selling little paintings and things.
1: Oh, yeah, I do that.
2: I just love the stuff they sell. Some people are really seriously talented.
1: Oh, absolutely.
2: And they get a nice frame, and they get art.
0: One time I had a job. A friend of mine called me, said he's going to Santa Barbara. He had a job setting up art. And they would have, like, these auctions. I don't know what you call these things. You load a van up with 100 paintings. You take them out to some gymnasium, and you just set them up on 100 easels, and the townsfolk come in and just sort of bid on big sofa-sized, crappy paintings. And we were unloading all of this art and 100 paintings. And I wasn't paying attention to many of the paintings, but once stood out as being hideous to me and to my buddy John, who was sitting out. We're thinking to ourselves, this thing will never sell. This thing is junk. I'm getting a headache looking at it. It went up for auction, and this one guy fell in love with this thing, and he said, I have to have this painting. I don't care what it costs, and I'm calling it Love of Life.
2: Oh my God.
0: And it was at that point I realized there's no accounting for taste.
2: Art is subjective.
0: More that he was an asshole than art is subjective, as I've explained to my mom many times. But anyway, Billy actually does have talent. I'd like to buy one of his $125 paintings, by the way.
2: Do you want to give out the website where they can
1: see it? Well, $125, I did my take on The Empire Strikes Back. I did a painting of it. So now I decided to do 1,000 signed lithos.
0: Oh, I see.
1: That's the $125 one.
0: Yeah, I could still go for that.
1: Yeah?
0: Yeah.
1: Okay.
0: Yeah, I could do that. The question is for Billy D. Williams. Is there a website where he can see your paintings?
1: It's Billy D. Williams worldart.com.
0: Oh, really?
2: Mm-hmm. Or bdwworldart.com.
0: Well, there you go.
2: No space.
0: There you go. And this guy.
1: But also, I got two books out that I co-authored too.
0: With pictures of your art in it, just books?
1: No, a book about psychic spying.
0: Really?
1: Yeah, remote viewing. Yeah.
0: You're doing that to me now?
1: Yeah.
0: Oh, Christ. Because if you can pick up, I'm thinking about my ass sweating right now.
2: Your ass sweating.
0: It's working. Really? What?
1: Well,
0: okay, tell us about that.
1: The first one is called PsyNet. PSI/NET. And the second one just came out. The first one did very well, so it's in paperback now. But the second one came out in August called Just in Time.
0: Now, this is an actual thing that I think our government has worked with psychics who attempt to spy.
1: It started in the 40s with the KGB, and then the CIA picked up on it, and they had some.
0: Oh, yeah. Well, work like a charm. I mean, what about Bay of Pigs? We knew exactly what the Soviet Union and Cuba was up to.
1: It's all about the sixth sense, and I think that's always a fascinating subject.
0: But does it work? I mean, is it?
1: I think there are some people who are quite capable of using it to some degree.
0: Can they document it? Do you know what I'm saying? I mean, is the government still involved with that?
1: I don't know, but I would say probably
0: You think so?
1: It could be. Well, it's great for covert activity when you really come right down to it.
0: It's great if it works, but if it doesn't work...
1: Evidently it did work up to some point.
0: Right. Right.
1: To some degree.
0: Well, I guess if it works 10% of the time...
1: More misses than hits, probably, I'm sure.
0: Right. And the only problem I can think of is that the misses could be semi-catastrophic if you buy into them.
1: Yeah.
0: Do you know what I'm thinking right now? No. Are you interested in that? Do you have any of that ability?
1: No.
0: No, okay. That means yes to me, by the way. Mary?
6: Uh-huh.
0: You're 21.
6: Hi.
0: What's up?
6: I want to say I love Billy Dee as Lando Calrissian, first of all.
1: Oh, thank you.
6: You're welcome. I'm having an issue at school. I started a relationship with a married professor, like an idiot, and I haven't been doing the work that I needed to do, and more or less he's threatening to fail me unless I sleep with him.
2: So you
0: wait a minute. I thought you already had the affair with him.
6: No, I basically have ended it, and he's threatening me now.
2: But now wait a minute. Is he threatening you or saying, hey, you didn't do your work, I'm going to fail you?
6: Well,
2: and then you said, wait, what about our friendship? Well, if we reestablish our friendship, I might reconsider.
0: Listen, I wish Mr. Diliberti, when he was failing my ass out of biology in the 10th grade, would have given me that option. I would have given him a quick blowjob.
2: But
0: I really would have.
2: You understand?
0: For an
2: A. Not right. The whole
0: not
2: situation is a disaster, but it's a little bit of a different sort of emphasis here. Is he using the...
0: Sure, would you have done that?
2: No. He's using the fact that you've done poorly at the class as a way to try to leverage you back into the relationship?
6: Yes, I mean...
2: Or is he just saying, sleep with me or I'm failing you, period?
6: Well, I guess it's a little of both. I mean, he basically gave me the homework assignments and whatnot and was like, you just come out with me and...
2: All right, the whole thing is such a mess. I mean, the guy needs to be turned in for what he's doing. Anyway.
0: So his homework assignments were like masturbate in the tub?
6: No.
0: Like stuff like that or the actual work?
6: The actual work.
2: The behavior is completely, completely out of line. You got to report this and... You need to retake this class.
0: Well, first off,
1: how is he going to report it, though? He has an affair with him.
2: But every school has got a little
1: really
2: bit
1: really ugly.
2: There.
1: I think it'll probably end up getting pretty ugly at some point.
2: No, the students are completely protected in situations like
1: this. Really?
2: The teachers have absolute rules about
0: this. I agree with Billy. You should hide your own shame, your own personal shame for the rest of your life.
2: Somebody in it.
0: Never tell us all.
2: It's not that he was a teacher in the same school, which is bad enough, but in the same class while she was in that class. Isn't there absolute ethical boundary?
0: Mary, what school is this?
6: I would rather not say.
0: Is it a real school or one of our caller schools?
6: It's a real school.
0: Really?
1: How was she doing with her other subject?
6: I do really well in school. This is a very unusual thing.
0: And why did you drop off in this class?
6: Well, this is a subject that I am not good in. I get A's and B's and everything else. And
0: okay.
2: You need to talk to your dean students.
0: All right, hold on a second. I'm sort of fascinated by this one because I'd really like to get the backstory. But we have all to take a break, Mary, all right?
6: Okay.
0: Well, come back and you tell us how it got started and how that worked and then why you broke it off and all that good stuff.
6: Okay.
0: All right. Diddy Williams is our guest tonight. We'll get to Mary and get to the bottom of this affair with the with the teacher after this.
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1: Yep, it is Loveline. I'm Adam Carolla. That is Dr. Drew over there. Phone number 1-800-LOVE-191. Billy D. Williams, our guest tonight. He's fascinated in our show, but not so fascinated he's going to stay another goddamn hour.
2: Or even another goddamn minute.
1: Or goddamn minute. So Billy, as so conveniently happens and so often happens on the show, was slated to stay for the first hour. I guess, I don't know if we'd had that discussion or not, but it doesn't matter. We'll take this next, we'll get through Mary.
2: Okay.
1: And then we'll cut Billy loose, and he'll run sprinting and screaming for the town car out of the parking lot. We'll never see him again.
2: All right, so set.
1: Billy, could you put me in one of your movies, please?
2: Can you put me in one of yours?
1: Oh, come on. You got juice.
2: You can be on The Man Show.
1: You got juice. I want to play your son in your next film. I got the same hair. Actually, Billy's hair is straighter than mine. All right, there we go.
2: Recap here.
1: Okay, Mary is 21. Mary goes to a university, had an affair with her professor, who is married, broke the affair off. She broke it off, did not do the work in the class. Now he's threatening to fail her if she does not pony up the sex again. Mary?
3: Mm-hmm.
1: All right, so let's get the chronology here. How long ago did this affair start?
3: It was at the beginning of the quarter, so it was in September.
1: September it started.
2: And you met him first as your teacher?
3: Yes.
1: And how long did it go on? You just broke up?
3: Mm-hmm.
2: How did you strike this up, by the way?
3: Well, he basically did. It's a subject where we have lab work to do, and it was lab work at night, and he would come to the labs and socialize with the students and whatnot, and it just sort of all evolved out of that.
2: Do you like him?
3: Do I like him?
2: Yes.
3: I did.
2: And why don't you like him now?
1: Yeah.
3: Well, I found out a lot of things about... I've grown up even in this short of time. I mean, it was a huge mistake.
1: Well, 3 weeks is a long time.
3: Well, I don't... You know what I mean, Adam. I just...
2: I'm going to push you on 2 points. Why don't you like him?
3: I'm sure because I'm going to get busted.
2: Why don't you like him?
3: Why don't I like him?
2: Why did you suddenly go from liking him a lot to not liking him?
3: Because I don't know. I guess because he's a predator.
2: And why did you come to that conclusion?
3: Well, because I found things out about him that he's done it before.
2: With other women.
3: He's pressuring me. And
2: Did you want him to leave his wife or something?
3: And No.
2: And then again, now, how did you strike this up? Exactly how did it go down?
1: He struck it up.
2: Yeah, but how did it go down?
4: Are you afraid of him?
3: Yes.
4: Why? What do you think he's going to do?
3: I don't know. I feel like my whole college career is going to be threatened. And
2: not if you go to the Dean of Students and report what this guy's done. You're completely exonerated. They'll dismiss this class, you'll take it again, and that'll be that. You're a victim here.
1: What if the Dean of Students wants sex?
2: Then go to the president.
1: And then if he wants... Okay. Hey, Mary?
3: Mm-hmm.
1: Okay, here's what I don't understand. He is threatening to fail you, even though he knows that if he threatens you and fails you, that you may rat him out and ruin his entire career. Doesn't he know that?
4: He's not dangerous, is he?
3: He hasn't physically threatened me. I mean, he hasn't been violent with me or anything.
1: Right. Don't you think his threatening to fail you is sort of sour grapes? I mean, maybe an attempt to get you back? Do you think he'd actually go through with it and fail you?
3: He sounds serious, but I guess we don't know until the...
2: You've got to report this.
1: Well, wait a minute. I have a more real...
4: What is the subject, anyway?
2: She won't tell us.
1: Biology, chemistry, something like that.
4: Is it something big? Is it something that...
3: It's something that's required for me.
4: Uh-huh.
1: Okay. Mary, here's your plan of action. Are you listening?
3: I'm listening.
1: And when does the class end?
3: In about 2 weeks.
1: Okay. You go to him... And you say, listen, what's going on between us? You know, you made some mistakes. I made some mistakes. Neither one of us wants anyone to find out about this. Although you stand to lose a lot more than I do. Make sure you point at him when you do that. if someone finds out about this. I understand I haven't been doing the grades, and I understand you're upset, but here's the deal. Let's reach a little compromise. It's called the B plan. You give me a B, and I leave you B. You understand?
3: Mm-hmm.
1: You fail me, and I'm going to the dean of students, and you're going to open a big can of worms. Give me a B, fine. I'm moving on. You move on. That's life. That's the way the world works.
3: Is my word good enough? I don't have any proof or anything.
1: You're fine. You're a chick. Are you good looking?
3: Yeah.
1: All right. He'll believe you.
2: He's done it before.
1: That's how guys work.
4: This advice is coming from a man who wears plaid brilliantly.
1: I wear prison clothes to work.
2: Mary, you
1: is there an angle? Is there another angle Billy could assault me on?
2: There are multiple levels to this.

0: Easy. So
1: the Second World is the Second World War is over.
2: Yes, take those fatigues off. Billy's punchy now. You sure you don't drink?
0: He's losing it.
2: All right, hey Mary.
3: Mm-hmm.
2: All right, Drew gave you Plan C. I gave you Plan B. Go with B.
3: Okay.
2: All righty.
3: Thank you.
2: All right. We're going to let Billy D get out of here. Now, not a moment too soon. Lord knows what his next attack would be. The Ladies' Man, everyone, coming out this Friday, the 13th. Billy D. Williams can be found in that. And also, why not check out his website? Give that out again one more time if you want to see some cool
0: art. BD
2: Art
0: World, that is?
1: BDW.
0: BDW.
1: Billy D. Williams.
0: WorldArt.com. One word. No spaces. BDW. WorldArt.com.
2: Check that out. Nice to meet you.
1: It's my pleasure meeting you.
2: And
1: And I do enjoy your show very much.
2: Oh, good. Thank you.
0: Not quite as much as though he originally led you to believe.
2: No, the bloom is off the rose between me and Billy, that's for sure. But that's
1: and I see great things for you.
2: Oh, yes, he's using some of that psychic eye, yeah. All right, Billy, get the hell out of here.
1: Okay, goodbye.
2: Thank you very much for coming in.
1: Thank you both.
2: And I know this was a hit-and-miss experience for you, but please, if you got another project to plug or something, come back.
1: Okay.
2: All right. We'd enjoy having it.
0: Dash back here.
1: Thank you for inviting me. Thanks.
2: We'd love to see you. All right. The great Billy D. Williams, everybody. Drew, you ready to hop on another phone call
0: there
2: here?
0: You
2: nice to meet you, sir. Thank you very much. Interesting. It's always, you know, the thing that's interesting about this job is people you've seen and you've appreciated for many years, you get to sit across from them and have them make fun of you. Have them attack your character. It's great. No, he's a nice guy. Bianca?
4: Yes?
2: You're 21.
4: Yes, I am.
2: What's up there, Freaky Deaky?
4: Wow. Actually, I was calling to ask you, Adam, out on a date.
2: Uh-huh. Where do you live?
4: I'm in San Diego.
2: All right. Well, why don't you come on out here? Let's get a look at you.
4: All right. Now, how do I go about doing that?
2: Well, you hop on the 405.
0: It's 2 hours away, though.
2: Head north.
0: She has to come up tomorrow night.
2: All right. Why don't you come by tomorrow night?
4: Okay, sure. Are you actually serious?
2: Well, I'm not saying we're going on a date. We can come by.
0: He may only just look at you through the glass window here.
4: Sure.
0: He may not actually talk to you, but he'll take a look, right?
4: Exactly.
2: Right. Yeah. You want to come on out?
4: If I can, yeah.
2: All right. Shall we put you on hold and talk to Ann?
0: Doesn't she have to do more than that? Everyone's going to call and ask for...
2: Oh, really?
4: Well, it couldn't be that easy.
2: I don't know. Remember that time I had the listener take me to the airport?
0: Oh.
4: What?
0: Why? Well, she screwed my morning up, not just yours.
4: That's right. And she ended up going to the mall and...
0: No. She just didn't show up.
2: Still never found that bitch. I swear to God, I got a bounty on her head. Oh. I cannot believe that. Be running up and down a rain slick canyon road with a week's worth of luggage. Oh, my God.
0: And you were loaded, too. Remember that? Because you got to the airport and were yelling at the American Airlines people.
2: Okay, how dare you?
0: It's true.
2: For those of you who don't know this story, it really is it's one of the things I'll remember on my deathbed.
0: Poetic. It was a poetic story.
2: I said to Drew, Drew and I go to New York from time to time, and we leave from LAX, and we have to catch a 7 a.m. flight, which...
0: This was actually Chicago for that goddamn Jenny Jones show, wasn't it?
2: It may very well have been. The point is there's nothing more miserable because I cannot go to bed before 1:30 or 2 in the morning, and in order to catch a 7 o'clock flight from LAX, which is not near my house, I must get up at 5:15 or 5:20. So you do the math on the sleep. It is not a great night. I wanted Drew to come pick me up on his way to the airport because I did not want to. We were going to be gone. It wasn't for Jenny Jones. It was for something because we were going to be gone for like a week.
0: Okay.
2: And I want to leave my car at the airport parking lot and I have a $150 tab. And I said, Drew, that is ridiculous. We both live generally in the same area.
0: Half hour to my way. Okay. Yeah.
2: Oh, how dare you!
0: During peak traffic hours. Yeah,
2: peak traffic hours. It's a 5:45, you jackass.
0: All right, go ahead. Tell the story.
2: Well, don't get me riled. So I said to Drew, come pick me up on your way to the airport. And we'll split the cost of the parking at the airport. He said, I can't. I don't have time. I said, why not? I have to go to the hospital. I'm going to have to make the rounds.
0: That's
2: I said, what
0: true,
2: time? Man. You have to make the rounds at? Well, I'll make the rounds at 5:30 in the morning. I said, Drew, it's 12 o'clock at night right now.
0: Right.
2: You're going to make the rounds at 5:30 in the morning before you get

0: the 7 o'clock flight to New York? Yes. So here's what Drew says. Why don't you come home with me? You can sleep on the sofa. This is not when Drew's living in the compound, by the way. This one is living in the Sears
1: cottage,
0: gardening shed.
1: Cottage, yeah.
0: To pay too much for on top of some hill. You can go sleep with the dog on the sofa in God knows what kind of dried kitty vomit. And then when I make the rounds at 5:30 in the morning, you can wait in the car.
1: And sleep.
0: Yeah, and I said, will you crack the window so I can breathe? I said, Drew, how dare you? I'm literally a millionaire. I do not wait in a car.
1: You were not a millionaire at that point.
0: I was literally half a millionaire at that point. The point is I said, that is ridiculous. You pick me up. Drew said, no, I will not pick you up. I said, I will not drive myself to the airport. I took a stand. If people know I'm a man of character.
1: And conviction.
0: And conviction. I take a stand on things like driving myself to the airport and other things I have to do for myself. So I said, I will get a listener to drive me to the airport before I drive myself to the airport. And I said, here's what I need. I need a woman because I don't need to be raped by a man on the side of the 405. Second thing I need is a newer, safer vehicle, something that's not going to break down, something with an airbag in it. And I need the person to be responsible because they have to come pick me up at 5:45 in the morning.
1: Right.
0: Okay, good enough. So I put the call out. I got a couple of girls calling in, did a little screening process, found out, decided on one of them. Oh, I always trust my gut. And I said to this young lady, listen, you realize it's, you got to pick me up at 5:45 in the morning because I got to make a 7 o'clock flight. And I'm not talking about 6:10. I'm talking about 5:45.
1: You can't miss.
0: She
1: cannot
0: said,
1: miss.
0: No worries. I get up early. I get up at that time anyway. As it turns out, she lived on Gower in Santa Monica or something. She literally lived down the street or down the hill from me. I said, fine. I gave her directions. And then I started thinking about it. Do I want to give her directions to my door? I thought, nah, I don't think that's a great plan. I'm leaving town for a week. She's going to have a party in my house while I'm gone. I will tell her to meet me on Beechwood down the street from my house, which means I have to go down 785 stairs.
1: Yeah.
0: They have all these stairs that connect the streets up in the hills. I'll go down those stairs. It'll still be worth it. And I'll tell her, just meet me up the hill on Beechwood there. Don't meet me right at my house. So I gave her very explicit directions about where to meet me, blah, blah, blah. Went down the stairs. Now it's dark at 5:45 in the morning.
1: It's misting.
0: I went to bed at 2:15. I'm completely out of it. And it's actually raining. It's drizzling. So it's sort of dark in, it's like, I guess what the weather's like in Scotland.
1: It's like a Dr. Jekyll and Mr. Hyde scene.
0: Yeah.
1: A London fog.
0: Right. You see it coming down around the streetlight.
1: Yeah.
0: So there I am, standing with a week's worth of Samsonite and underpants, wearing an overcoat, wearing a pair of boots, standing down. It's still dark, and I'm waiting. And I'm standing down there in Beechwood, and it's raining. And it's 5:15. And it's 5:50. And it's 5:53. And now I'm getting a little nervous. Maybe she didn't know the direction. Now what do? Drag the suitcase with me and go walk a block around the corner? Maybe she's parked just at the market, just around the corner. Leave the suitcase out on the sidewalk, hoping someone's not going to walk their dog and steal it. And I go jogging down the street. Then I realize, okay, maybe she passed by this area. She's waiting on the next corner. I can't see around the bend. Drop the suitcase, run the other way. Go up there. Finally realize it's like 6:08, and I think to myself, this bitch ain't coming.
1: Oh, yeah.
0: And I'm standing. Now, by the way, my house is 1,000,000 stairs, and it's wet, and I got two huge suitcases, and I'm wearing, a sweatshirt and an overcoat. And you know what? I'm chugging up that thing. And I'm dragging that stuff.
1: And now you're really late.
0: Oh, now I'm
1: hauling ass.
0: Now I'm hauling ass. And I'm leaving about 6:10, and I'm hauling ass up these stairs, and I'm sweating like a drug addict. At the top, I throw the suit. I run up my house, grab the keys. I jump in my car, throw the suitcase in there. And now I'm cursing this bitch the entire way, and I'm hauling ass. And I know Drew's at the airport, and I know he's waiting for me, and I know we got to do Jenny Jones or whatever the hell we're doing that afternoon. And I got a 7 o'clock flight, and I'm chugging. I'm chugging like O.J. through that airport, man. I get there, and I get to the airport at 6:47 or something. It's a 7:05 flight, and I'm running, I'm chugging, and I see Drew in the distance. He's yelling, Anna, come on, buddy. Drew, you're on the plane, and you got off the plane,
1: yes,
0: right?
1: This is Florida. I remember this now.
0: Oh, yes.
1: I was on the way. I left a coat on the plane.
0: Yes. We were doing a speaking engagement at the University of Florida, 8,000 people
1: literally,
0: showed up.
1: Actually, 8,000.
0: No, actually, 8,500 people showed up at the event at the basketball stadium. The biggest gig we've ever done. I'm running like a maniac. Drew's yelling at me. We get to the gate.
1: And they pull the purple sash across the gate. They're like that purple rope.
0: Right.
1: Just right across.
0: And the plane is parked there.
1: Yeah.
0: And Drew's coat is on the plane. And I'm looking at the plane, and Drew's looking at the plane, and I'm looking at the pilot, and there's a, you know, sheet of glass and 10 feet before the plane. And I say, you don't know what I've been through, but let's just get on this plane. Nope.
1: You see our policy? 10 minutes before takeoff,
0: and
1: closing the gate.
0: Yes. And I said to this son of a bitch, was this Delta?
1: Yeah.
0: I said to this sea sucker on Delta, I said, where is this policy, this 10-minute policy? He says it's everywhere. It is everywhere. I say, where? Everywhere, he says. I've never seen it written that you have to get there 10 minutes. Oh, yes, it is. So what do? I pulled my ticket out, and I say, here's the ticket I have to get on this plane. You show me where it's written on this ticket. He said, well, it's written everywhere but the ticket. Fantastic. Oh, he really made his point. At that point, you need to cave in and let me on the plane. But no, he does not let us on a plane. And here's the ironic thing about all this stuff, because I've not been let on many planes. The argument that you have about why you can't be let on the plane takes 10 times as long as the goddamn walk to the plane would take.
1: 10 times.
0: Easily. And so I say to the guy, please, you don't know. But by the way, the plane is still here. Just let us on the plane. And he says, no. And so I finally say to him, and I think this confused him, I want to talk to the guy from the commercial. And he says, what do you mean? I said, I've seen the Delta commercial. You know the friendly guy who chases the guy through the airport because he left his attaché case on the bench? The guy that helps the old woman? The guy that opens the door? The guy, that guy. Where is he? Where is he? Go get him! I started yelling at this poor MF-er. And he had no idea who that guy was or what I was talking about. It was just the rantings of a madman at that point.
1: And it was yelling.
0: Oh, yeah.
1: I made no mistake about it.
0: Now Drew's yelling at me for being
1: loud. Yeah, we were yelling at each other. Yes,
0: and
1: yes.
0: I'm yelling back at Drew. Yes. And Drew's scared assless because his $2,000 cashmere camel hair raincoat that his wife just bought him is on the plane that he's not on. And if anyone knows Drew's wife, he knows there's a new a-hole torn for him. And, although she spent your money to buy it.
1: I do remember the word sea sucker flying around there multiple times.
0: And now we're in the argument. We're in the like minute 15 of this argument still staring at the plane.
1: Yeah. Captain waving at us.
0: The bottom line
1: laughing.
0: Is not getting on the plane. I'm covered with sweat. Drew's new coat is on the plane.
1: And there's
0: I
1: a band
0: kill.
1: On the plane.
0: There's a band on the plane.
1: Yeah, they were just up
0: on
1: here. They're up
0: this,
1: here about 6 weeks ago, too, the same band.
0: They were on the show the night before.
1: Yep.
0: And then...
1: We'll think of it after.
0: All right. Well, anyway, never did get on the plane. And I'm still looking for that bitch who would not pick me up that rainy morning. And if anyone knows who she is, or if she's listening... Please,
1: we'll get her.
0: I'll bury the hatchet with her if she can call in the show. All right, well, mine too. Oh, yeah, that's Bianca. That's right, yeah.
1: That's what got you going.
0: Oh, yeah. Hey, Bianca?
2: Yeah,
0: hi. Yeah, what'd you want to ask me out? Can you drive?
2: No.
0: You don't have a license?
2: I don't have a car here. I cannot believe that's a horrible story.
1: You don't have a car here?
2: Where I am.
1: Where do you have a car?
2: I don't have a car in general.
0: Okay. Okay, listen, you're too dumb for me.
1: Don't have a car here.
0: Listen, all you idiots.
1: On Earth.
0: I think you're going
1: to... You're on Earth. Oh, my God.
0: Yeah, we figured your Lexus was in the shop.
1: I thought she was going to say she was away to school. Her car's in Arizona. No, Earth.
0: Listen, you morons who call this show. That is right up there with, my boyfriend's in jail for a parole violation. You would not fool us with these semantics. All right, we're going to take a little break. I'm going to cool off. We'll be back after this.
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0: This is Adam Carolla.
1: And this is Dr. Drew.
0: And you're listening to Loveline on the Zone 105. Yep. That's what's wrong with the world, Drew.
1: Oh, boy.
0: Phone number, 1-800-LOVE-191. A very bizarre and strange encounter with Billy D. Williams tonight. He was giving me the stink eye, but he liked me.
1: Kind
0: but
1: of.
0: Kind of. Yeah, thank you, Drew. Thank you. It's important that people not know that he liked me.
1: Really?
0: Really, in a more a total way, yeah. But that he just sort of partially
1: almost
0: liked me.
1: Almost liked you, yeah.
0: That's right. And, but he had a sense of humor about it. Interesting guy. All right, Drew. That's good writing. Want to bang some stuff together? Todd?
17: Yeah?
0: You're 25.
17: I am. Hey, Todd. Or, hey, Dr. Drew. Hey, Adam. How you doing?
1: Hey, Todd?
17: Yeah.
0: He's nervous. Hey, Todd. I'm guessing that's not your real name if you're calling us that.
17: No, it's Todd.
0: Really?
17: It's actually my middle name. So.
1: Okay. All right.
0: What's up there, Todd?
17: Anyway, my girlfriend, who is 25 also, has had starting having orgasms with me for the first time. And she kind of squirts when she has her orgasm. And I'm just wondering, A, is this normal? And B, what is this?
0: What's coming out of her?
17: It's a clear fluid.
0: Nice.
1: It's a female ejaculation, and there's a bunch of glands there that can produce this fluid.
17: Okay.
1: And it's a normal thing.
17: Okay. You'd never hear of it, and I was just
1: curious. Oh, yeah. It seems like we talk about it at least once an hour every night here.
17: Okay.
0: Do you listen to this show?
17: Not often enough, I guess.
0: I guess, because, yeah, it does. I think we talked about it last night.
1: Yeah.
0: If I'm not mistaken. It does come. I know we talked about it last night.
1: That one last night was having it before orgasm, remember?
0: Right. And she
1: thought it was urine. Yeah, we thought it was urine.
0: All right. So how much comes out, Todd?
17: Not a whole lot. Enough to be noticeable, actually.
0: I see.
17: And she's very conscientious about it and really doesn't know a whole lot about it. And give it
1: it's normal, and she needs to calm down, don't you think?
17: I don't have a problem with it.
0: And, right. And she wasn't having orgasms until you?
1: Until recently.
17: She was having them on her own, and this was not happening. So we were wondering whether it's with me.
0: Right, that's good. Yeah, you're doing good.
17: Thank you.
0: That's great. All right, Todd. Good luck to you.
1: Enjoy.
17: Thank you.
0: Yeah, just thought about something humiliating that happened to me tonight.
1: What? Tonight?
0: Yeah.
1: Go ahead.
0: I was having at myself after the show.
1: Last night? Yeah.
0: And it's tradition would have it. And I used a little Kleenex to, clean up.
1: Uh-oh. Where did that Kleenex end up? Oh, my God.
0: And actually, end up using 3 or 4 Kleenex to, clean up.
1: Yeah.
0: You know?
1: Oh, they decorated.
0: And I gave a little last wipe in there, too. What the hell? I was,
1: After the cleaning?
0: So I ended up taking a Kleenex and just kind of tossing it on the, end table by the sofa there. and there it remained. But the maid came in, and as tradition would have it again, she came over about 5 o'clock. I told her I was going to go upstairs, take a little nap, took a little nap. Woke up about 5:45 and thought, ooh, geez, I wonder where that Kleenex is. Thought I'd better get down there and check that. And it had been cleaned up.
1: Oh.
0: So I didn't get there. And then I started thinking, geez, maybe I threw it away. And then that's why I had to pray for that. No, I know, I didn't.
1: So, what's her name?
0: I'm not going to tell. She has kids. Jonathan, it would be a lawsuit.
4: Yeah.
0: You're 18. What's up?
1: Oh, my God.
4: Yeah. I've been seeing this girl for about 4 months, and for the past 2 weeks, we've seen each other every day, and for the past week, we've been sleeping together, just not having sex. And my question is basically directed to you, Adam. I want to know your advice on how I'm supposed to get this chick in the sack.
1: Wait a minute. You already are in the sack with her.
4: No. But we have not had sex, and I've had blue balls for the past week.
1: Hang on. Where are you sleeping?
4: In her apartment, in her bed.
0: How old is she?
4: She's 20.
0: I see. She's 20. She has her own place. You're sleeping over. And no sex. And she's not a virgin.
4: No.
0: And has she had a hard time with men?
4: Yeah.
0: Yeah. So maybe had a bad dad or a bad boyfriend or two?
4: No, not really. It was just her last relationship, I guess, ended on a bad note.
1: What happened?
4: I don't know. She didn't go into details.
1: You don't know what's going on.
0: You don't want details.
1: Yeah.
0: Believe you me. Smart man. And here's the question. Does she like her dad?
4: Yeah.
0: She does. What's she doing?
4: Going to school.
0: I see. Junior college?
4: No.
1: Have you told her you would like to sleep with her?
4: Yes.
1: Or what does she say?
4: Basically, she says we're friends, and then she begins to, or we like stay up until 7 in the morning just going at it.
0: Yeah.
1: Going at it.
4: Yeah.
0: Doing what? What's that mean?
4: Just, fooling around, basically.
1: Yeah. That's why Jonathan's not abusive enough. You know what I'm saying?
0: Yeah. Does she grab your honker at all?
1: Beg your pardon.
0: Does she make contact with the honker?
4: Yeah. Not as vulgar as that, but she makes it known.
0: She touches you?
4: Yeah.
0: She gets your junk?
4: Yeah.
0: Yeah. Okay. Here's my theory about this.
4: Okay.
0: It's not because she's a prude.
1: She's too nice.
0: It's because you are the kind of guy she wished she was attracted to.
1: Right.
0: But she's not attracted you because you're a nice guy and you're a pliable guy.
1: Right.
0: And she's used to a-holes. You get that? You know what I'm talking about?
4: That's exactly what you're talking about.
1: That's the drill here.
0: And what she's basically doing is she's trying to get herself to like you. Like, come on, this is the guy I should like. Like, when I'm with the a-holes, this is the guy I always say, why can't I find a guy to treat me right? Why can't I find a guy who respects me? Why can't I find a guy who wants to stay up all night and talk and blah, blah, blah?
1: And there's a part of her it's afraid to get open with him, too, for fear of falling into that more real connection that's been so painful for her in the past.
0: Right. Okay. So, here's the answer. He needs to weave some booze into this situation. You understand?
1: Mm.
0: Jonathan?
4: Yeah.
0: You need to get some booze going. Does she drink?
4: No, she hasn't.
1: Unacceptable.
4: She has 5 months.
0: For what? Oh, she used to drink?
4: Yeah.
1: She's an alcoholic?
4: No. No.
0: She just stopped?
4: It was her choice. She wanted to.
0: Who's in the background?
4: My neighbor.
0: I see. Okay, listen, if she stopped because she wanted
1: to. She had a problem.
0: She had a problem with
1: people
0: booze.
1: Don't have a problem. Don't stop.
0: Perfect.
1: Go along with
0: you. You got to get her back on the booze.
1: Oh.
0: If she has one cooler, she'll have 80. Believe me. But listen, so what about pot? You get her on some pot?
4: Who?
0: No, okay.
1: What was the deal with her other boy, her last boyfriend? Do you have any idea?
4: They were together for about 3 years.
1: And what was the deal? Why did they break up?
4: I don't know.
1: Once you look, I would predict.
0: Do you know the guy?
4: No. No.
0: Was his name Kurt?
4: Steve. I don't
0: know. What?
4: No.
0: No. But he was an a-hole.
4: Okay.
0: You know what I'm saying? You don't know what he did. You don't know what he drove. You don't know anything.
4: All I know is I guess he was a nice guy to her, but I apparently dicked her out at the end.
0: All right. All right. Hey, Jonathan?
4: Yeah.
0: You may be in a little over your head.
1: You got to wake up a little bit here, pal.
0: You're 18. You're with a 20-year-old. She's got her own pad. Ugh. I spent my entire career dating, going out with women that were over my head, out of my league, too old for me, too together. It doesn't work out. It really doesn't.
1: We had to go over that personal rating system.
0: There's nothing, that's fine. There's nothing worse as a guy who is 18, 19 years old trying to go out with some chick who's 20, 21, who has her own place, who's got her life together. You're way out of it. She wants to go out with some guys in his late 20s and has his ass together. And women, and I guess men will do this too, but women will really do it. Women will really spend time with a guy they're not that interested in and spend a considerable amount of time with him. Men may want to have sex with a woman they're not that interested in, but as far as staying up all night, fooling around, or penny for your thoughts, or let's go to the mall, or let's go catch a matinee, or let's go antiquing for 7 hours.
1: That's a goal of mine.
0: No
1: way. Right?
0: Not unless he's trying to get in her pants.
1: Right.
0: If he's
1: got a goal.
0: But here's what I'm saying. If he's not that interested in her, he's not going to spend an entire day trying to get in her pants. He may spend a couple of drinks in an hour. You know what I'm saying?
1: Yeah.
0: Women will hang with a guy. Believe me, I know. I've had many a woman who was not interested in me physically hang with me. And I said many, I meant all. Oh. Jesus Christ. That's why Jonathan needs to find himself a nice 16-year-old.
1: An 8-year-old.
0: Really?
1: 17 to 9-year-old.
0: All right. You want to talk about the personal rating system?
1: Sure.
0: This offends people, but it's something we haven't discussed in many, many years.
1: Yeah.
0: Months and years on this show. Everyone has a number. You can't argue with it. And people try to give me a hard time with this. Which is, I do not have a number. Yes, you do. It's not all about looks. It's not all about how big your cans are. And for guys, it's not all about what car you drive. It's everything. And you have a number. And your number is different from one gender to the next.
1: And from one year to the next, too. Numbers change.
0: They can, yes. Meaning, for a woman, looks is more important. I mean, her number obviously has more to do with looks, whereas a man, it's a little bit lower down on the scale. For instance, it's four categories. Now, what is it with women? It's face, it's body, it's pliability, or just sort of ease of maintenance, ease of hanging, and personality. Not in that order. but they're all good for a certain thing. You give yourself a 1 to 10 in each one of those categories, divide by 4, and that's your number. All right? And you can't argue with it. And the reason for men, it's looks, personality, position. I say position because it's not so much about how much money you make. It's what you're doing that makes you that money that women are interested in. I mean, there are guys whose daddy left them $10 million whose women aren't nearly as interested in as a guy who's on TV.
1: Or a guy's running, you know, Greenpeace or something. You know what I mean?
0: Whatever. Yeah, working with cats or something.
1: Yeah.
0: Okay.
1: What was number 4 for guys?
0: Let's see. Looks, personality,
1: position,
0: and sense of humor slash spirit.
1: Yeah.
0: Women are very interested in a guy who's dynamic or has a sense of humor, or, you know, these guys that like to tell jokes or go mountain biking or whatever.
1: Right.
0: They're attracted to that. Whereas with men, we don't care if a chick's dynamic. Like, I'm going bungee jumping. Great, take your pants off. I'm going to do the eco challenge where we hike through the Gobi. Take your pants off. That's how guys are.
1: Now, guys, you mean like 18, 20-year-old guys?
0: No, I'm talking about all guys. No,
1: come on.
0: Not that interested in a chick who's going to do the eco challenge or is going to change the world.
1: As guys get older, they're more interested in...
0: It's a factor, but it's not bigger than breast or ass, which is really great. It really shows how far we've come as men, which is, yeah, this chick... Well, basically, Mother Teresa passed the torch to her, but her ass is a little big, so I ain't interested. She's doing the Lord's work, but she's got a little dimple on her ass, so I ain't interested.
1: And so you want to be at the same number as your partner?
0: Here's what you want.
1: Oh, up above.
0: You would like to find, ideally, you would like to get someone who's a point to a point and a half, maybe 2 points higher than you are.
1: What if it's 4 points higher?
0: 4 points, no good.
1: Doesn't work.
0: Their friends will wise them up eventually, and they'll dump you, whichever way it is, whether it's the male being higher or the female being
1: eventually
0: higher.
1: Eventually you'll wake up to the numbers difference.
0: Absolutely. And people say, listen, what do you mean it has to do with love? But believe me, it works, and people know what their number is. Do you know what I'm saying? I cannot date a supermodel because they know what their number is.
1: You know, I found interesting.
0: Do you understand
1: about,
0: that?
1: Yeah. What I found interesting about your, it made me more than that, too. But the showering issue kind of could be a deal breaker.
0: Hey, and once in a while, it'll happen. Once in a while, a supermodel, once in a very, very, very great while, a supermodel will go out with some Joe Schmo guy.
1: Right.
0: How long does it last?
1: Right.
0: She wises up eventually. There's too big. When the number is too spread out, it does not work.
1: The other thing I found interesting about this, when you and I had gone out and talked about this a little bit, people, women always take an exception to the idea of looks and position.
0: Right.
1: And yet when you talk to them, they can't distinguish those two sometimes.
0: That's right.
1: Which is fascinating.
0: That is right.
1: To them, the ugly guy in this great position, such an attractive guy.
0: Right.
1: And you try to go, no, can't you see? No, he's attractive.
0: No, I'm going to give you. I'm going to explain how that works and do a car analogy.
1: Adam, no, you and I were. Remember, we were the examples that one day when Roseanne and Anka were talking about it. Remember
0: on the Roseanne show?
1: Yeah.
0: Yes.
1: And we said, you know, well, for instance, what's our number? And they go, oh, you guys are very attractive guys. We go, no, you understand? We're making an example that we're not.
0: Right.
1: But we have good positions. Oh no, how can you say that? How dare you?
0: I don't know, Drew. You are very good looking. You really are. You're very handsome.
13: Ow!
0: I would not, I'd say you have a very high high number game. But do not make this mistake where you play this game with one of your friends, especially your partner, Jimmy Kimmel, and he's explained to you why you're like a 4.5 in the looks department. And you tell them, well, I don't know, you know, I may not be any model, but I got to, come on, give me a 7. Oh, no. No, don't worry, you make it up for being on the radio. But physically, you're repulsive.
1: Nice.
0: Yeah, he was telling me I was an ugly Pete Sampras. I remember once he was telling me. I said to him, he was saying, like, who do you look like? Does anyone say you look like anyone? I go, Pete Sampras. He goes, yeah. I mean, like, you know, an ugly Pete Sampras. He was deadly serious about the whole thing.
1: Man.
0: All right, he got called a fat Bob Crane in a newspaper once. All right. We're going to take ourselves a little break, and we'll be back after this.
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0: This is Adam Carolla.
1: And this is Dr. Drew.
0: And you're listening to Loveline on the Zone 105.
1: It's not
0: apparent.
1: You can't apply to the human, though.
0: Yeah,
1: it only applies on
0: automobiles. Yeah. That's right. All right, it is Loveline. I'm Adam Carolla. That is Dr. Drew. I'm explaining to Drew about cars during the break. We will hop back on the phones and see if we can get through a call. Josh?
25: Hey, what's up?
0: You're 14.
25: Yeah, I got high blood pressure because I don't know why they just started at the beginning of the football season. And I was supposed to get a stress test, but they had to put me on blood pressure medication. Blood pressure medication because it was like too high when I went to my stress test.
0: Yeah.
25: So I got on blood pressure pills like Friday.
0: Wow.
25: And I got drunk on Saturday. I didn't like mean to.
0: Mm.
25: And I have another stress test on Wednesday, which will tell me if I can play the rest of the season. I'm wondering if it's gonna mess me up.
1: Drinking will both consuming alcohol and coming off alcohol will raise blood pressure.
0: Yeah.
1: But you're young.
0: Doesn't alcohol thin your blood a little bit?
1: Yeah, but it raises blood pressure. It drives it up while you're using it, drives it up with the detox. But yeah, it's just one exposure. It's probably not going to make a big difference.
0: And that was a couple of days ago,
1: yeah,
0: right?
1: Yeah, it's probably going to make a big deal here.
25: Well, the thing is, though, like, I hadn't been exhibiting any symptoms, really.
1: There's no such thing as symptoms from high blood pressure.
25: Well, like, you know, the headache and...
1: That almost never happens.
25: Well, but I got it today. I wasn't supposed to be doing any activities.
1: It's probably the blood pressure medicine.
25: Oh, you
1: more
25: think
1: than
25: it is?
1: Yeah.
0: Yeah. Why would
1: and by the way, alcohol withdrawal. I mean, having a hangover, it's headache.
0: Why would a 14-year-old have high blood pressure?
1: Well, you worry about something called congenital adrenal hyperplasia, the adrenal gland, adrenal artery stenosis. They're called secondary causes of hypertension.
0: It's not a great thing, is it?
1: It's not the usual thing. You need to be able to explain it.
0: All right.
1: Very unusual.
0: All right. I'm going to get to that. All right. David?
1: By the way, was he 14 or 27?
2: 30.
1: Think about it.
0: He was four. Oh, what he sounded like?
1: Yeah.
0: Yeah, he was drinking, playing ball.
1: Yeah.
0: Hold on.
1: Not a virgin.
0: 1 second. Yeah. Josh?
25: Yeah, what up?
0: Were you a virgin? Are you a virgin?
25: Yeah, sort of.
0: Sort of?
25: Like, never put it in, but done stuff.
0: Okay. All right. You ever gotten a BJ?
25: Yeah.
0: That'll do. You show me a 14-year-old who's had a mouth on his penis other than one of his buddies from camp, and I'm going to show you a guy who answers. Yeah. Doc put me on some meds, but went out drinking. I'm 14. Yeah. I asked Doc to shoot me up a little cortisone when I make the second half of the game, you know.
1: Demerol.
0: Yeah, so shoot me up a little Demerol. He told me I had to get off the juice to tell me when to finish my cycle. It was very competitive at B football, ninth grade football.
1: David?
2: Yeah.
0: You're 13. What's going on?
2: There's this girl I liked in sixth grade.
1: David, when just out of curiosity, when did you turn 14?
2: 2005.
1: When?
2: February.
1: In 4 months. Okay. Now, our last caller was 14.
0: Yeah.
1: Think about that.
0: Yep. These are the poor guys he has to compete with on the football team. Oh, Jesus. Hi, David. That's why you got to hold your kid back, Greg. Hold on a second. True. Hold your boys. Hold them boys.
1: Did.
0: Oh, did you?
1: Yeah.
0: Hold them back, too. I want your sons to be 21 when they're their junior year of high school. Kicking ass.
1: It'd be cool.
0: Oh, yeah. A driver's license, smoking cigarettes and laughing at the teacher. All right, David. So you like a girl?
2: Yeah, her name's... Oh, yeah, I can't say her name.
0: Right.
2: But I've liked her since, like, seventh grade, and I've, like, you know, like, Valentine's has given her chocolates and stuff, and she's just never, like, going for me, you know? I've been, like, as nice as I could.
0: Yeah, you gotta give another 3 years.
2: Give another 3 years?
0: Yeah. Not, well, look at it this way. You know this Christmas coming up?
2: Yeah.
0: Not this one, and not the next one, but the one after that.
1: Being nice doesn't determine whether a girl's going to like you.
0: Oh, no, it doesn't. No.
1: Adam still cries out in pain when he thinks about that fact.
2: But I was just at a dance a couple weeks ago.
0: Yeah.
2: And there's this girl. I thought she was like a 6-year-old. She's like showing me. And she said that I was like the hottest thing on the floor. And
0: said you were the hottest thing on the floor?
2: Yeah.
0: Was anyone else on the floor?
2: Yeah.
0: Okay. And were you dancing? Did she like the way you danced?
2: Because I'm not much of a dancer, but I found out she was an eighth grader, and I'm going to probably go out to her, but I can't, like, find her.
0: You can't find her? That's why I always put a homing beacon on them, like you know, migrating bison.
2: Yeah.
0: Attach to their earlobe, and I can find them. So, hey, she go to your school?
2: Yeah.
0: You should be able to find her. You should be able to find her, right?
2: The thing is, I got a booth ticket. It's like a huge school.
0: You go to Booth Viget?
2: Yeah.
1: Booth Viget?
0: What's it called?
2: Booth Thicket.
0: Booth Thicket.
2: Yeah.
0: All right. It's the
1: John
0: Wick. I don't know. John Wick, the guy who shot Lincoln, and then who else?
2: What did you say?
0: Okay. And there's a lot of kids in the school.
2: Yeah.
0: Yeah, but you still should be able to find her. She said you were the hottest thing on the dance floor.
2: Yeah.
1: There you go.
2: Yeah, I'm looking for her.
0: All right, David, you'll be fine. Here's the deal, David. Here's the deal with the ladies.
2: Yeah.
0: Okay. Make your attempt at a woman, ask her out, what have you, and then if she doesn't like you, then you move on to the next one.
1: They will let you know if they're interested. There's no doubt about it. And continuing to work at it will not improve the situation.
0: I'm going to say something amazingly profound right now.
1: I'm ready.
0: Everyone listen up, and I hope you're all sitting down. Women do not let you know when they're not interested, they let you know when they're interested.
1: Mm-hmm.
0: Now, everyone absorb that for a second, especially girls that are 14, 15 years old. They will not tell you to leave them alone. They will not pay to stop talking to them. They will not pay to stop walking them to the locker. They will not tell you any of that stuff. They will give you a string of reasons why you two cannot go out. It'll, and each one will be legitimate, or it will sound legitimate. So again, they will not give you reasons why you can't go out, but they will let you know if they're interested. Believe me, have faith, gents. They always let my friend Chris know when they were interested, and man, did they ever. And it was never, there was never a shadow of a doubt. Tanya?
3: Yeah.
0: You're 19. What's up?
3: Okay. Here's my question. My friend had her baby last Friday, and for 6 months, she didn't show, but she was still, you know, having her period.
0: Hmm.
3: She didn't find out. She found out 3 months ago that she was pregnant when she was sick and having pains in her side.
1: Mm-hmm.
3: And
1: probably she wasn't having her period. She was just having some bleeding.
3: Oh, really?
1: And
3: is that normal? Because she said it was her period.
1: No, she was just having some bleeding during the pregnancy, which does happen, and it's a significant issue that needs to be dealt with, but obviously she made it through fine.
0: So she had her kid?
3: Yeah, she had her kid, and, you know, the baby doesn't show any signs of birth defects or anything.
0: So what's your question?
3: That was my question, if that was normal.
1: It's not normal, but it happens.
0: You can have your period while you're pregnant.
1: You can bleed while
0: you're
1: pregnant.
0: You can bleed. Yeah. It would not be, can you not have your period by definition because you're pregnant?
1: Right.
0: So it's a mathematical impossibility once you're pregnant.
1: Nothing's impossible in biological systems. There may be something like something cycles, perhaps, but
0: right.
1: Your uterus is filled up with a big baby.
0: Right.
1: So there's no way for the uterine lining to come off, which is what the period is. However, the placenta can sometimes get over the cervical artery, and that leaks blood.
0: Listen, never count out that wily placenta.
1: Yeah, right.
0: It will find a way. We'll take ourselves a little break. We'll be back after this.
5: 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It's your radio.
0: This is Adam Carolla.
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2: And this is Dr. Drew.
1: And you're listening to Loveline on the Zone 105. Yep. All right. There you go. Hey, we have the gold medal volleyball team and the beach volleyball team. Yeah, the two guys, right? The two guys whose name I can't remember, that's but great. They're big and tall and good looking. Eric and Blaine. Boy, they're good looking, those guys. I wouldn't care which one of them I blew.
2: Oh, boy.
1: Oh, we'll see tomorrow night. I may spend the entire show. And put a pillow underneath the console. I'm going to do the show from under the desk tomorrow night, all right?
2: My hand's excited. Like, really?
1: Yeah. Wow. I don't want to look at your pillow, hey?
3: How dare you?
2: Stuff from this position, anyway.
1: I was like, really?
2: She really looked excited. Like, yeah?
1: Okay.
2: If these guys get off?
1: Oh, shut up. We're going to take ourselves an extended 22-hour break. And until next time, it's Adam Carolla for Dr. Drew saying mahalo. I'm going to say something amazingly profound right now. Bob.
0: This has been Loveline. The opinions expressed on this show are not necessarily those of the staff, management, sponsors, or this station. The producer for Loveline is Ann Wilkins-Engel. Loveline is a presentation of Westwood One Entertainment. If your equipment isn't properly set up, KZNR Lakeville, KZNT Cambridge, KZNZ Eden Prairie. 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

0: and Dr. Drew.
1: Hey, everybody. It's Loveline. I'm Adam. That's Dr. Drew. Phone number 1-800-LOVE-191.
2: Oh, you're back. Do you have jeans on?
1: Let a little gas go. No, I can't light anything I'm wearing.
2: No, it's been at least 3 years since you've done that. Maybe four.
1: Since I've lit a fart?
2: Chris has never seen that. You heard it, but you've never seen it.
1: Have you ever seen anyone light a fart, Chris? No. No, I like it. This is, for me, it's like doing magic at a retarded children's hospital when I light a fart in front of somebody who's never seen it before. The look of awe and wonderment.
2: Oh, yes.
1: Yeah, like,
2: that would have been a good one.
1: Would have been good. Would have been great. But I can't do it in the man-made fibers.
2: Mm, they melt? Catch on fire?
1: Oh, yeah. Yeah. I will.
2: We'll just...
1: No. My will be sealed shut permanently if these Dacron Puma sweats go up. You got to do it in denim. I have a theory that denim was actually made originally. They say it was for miners, the jeans, the Levi jeans. Right. I think it was for guys who lit farts.
2: Course,
1: it's that good.
2: Of course.
1: It has all the protective qualities of an oven.

0: mitten, but yet but air passes through it like just a drapes in a douche commercial.
1: Not just air, but methane.
0: The point is it doesn't stop any of the fart at all. If anything, it just fans it out a little. But it's really like wearing one of those volcano suits, you know. You know the ones that look like tinfoil.
1: The ones that
0: the guys who fight fires at the airport wear.
1: Yes, the oil rigs and stuff.
0: Yeah, yeah. So that's good. So I will not try it in the sweats.
1: But you can drop trowel.
0: It is a. I will drop trowel. I'll drop trowel.
1: Listen.
0: No, I can't.
1: You might explode.
0: No. Yes, I will. I got my ass looks like a. You know the head of a troll doll down there.
1: Yeah.
0: It's a lot of hair.
1: Yeah.
0: I will go up like a Roman candle.
1: Oh, yeah.
0: Yeah. It used to be orange. Yeah, now it's brown. So here's my point. There'll be no fart lighting, but it is a feast for the senses when I light those farts. And when I yell, get the lights, and it gets dark, and you see nothing, and then pow, the flame. And as you pan around a room, like I said, the flame... It lights up the faces of the happy onlookers.
1: You're just frustrated, Chris.
0: It's going to be big. I'm going to start wearing jeans. All right? All right. Dave Attell, the world's funniest stand-up comedian, is coming on tonight. How do I know? Because he called and said he was going to be late.
1: That's good. Did you talk to him?
0: No, I did not. He called junior producer Lauren.
1: Told her.
0: Yeah. Okay.
1: Good time.
0: All right. Well, I don't see anything on the screen, so I may have to just filibuster for another 5 minutes or so. You ready to rock here, Drew?
1: Yeah.
0: All right. So, Dave Attell from Insomniac is coming in here, also from Crank Yankers. Little show called Crank Anchors. He's coming in just a couple of few, and we'll speak to Ryan, who's 17. Ryan?
2: Hey, how's it going, guys?
0: Good, buddy. What's happening?
2: Man, I've been listening to you guys for such a long time, and anybody that doesn't believe in Jesus Christ is ought to believe in you guys, because you guys are the answer to all life's problems.
0: Thank you.
1: Okay.
0: Thank you.
1: Not exactly our intention, but go ahead.
0: That's mine. Go ahead.
2: Well, my girlfriend right now is 14, and I'm 17. I'll be 18 in October this year.
0: But you're a virgin, right?
2: No.
0: No?
2: No. Actually, that's where this comes in. She, when I turn 18, we've been sleeping together for the last year or so. And I don't know what kind of legal
0: 13.
2: Troubles I can get in, you know, how I can avoid those legal troubles.
1: Your turning 18, I don't think appreciably changes the legal trouble.
0: It doesn't?
1: I don't think so.
0: Why? Now
1: he's more than 3 years older.
0: Well, okay, but still, I mean, by the way, once you're not a minor, once you're an adult, is there a difference between being 57 and 18? I mean, I suppose eyes of the judge, he'd be disgusted at a 57-year-old having sex with a 16-year-old, whereas he wouldn't with an 18-year-old.
1: Right, right.
0: But in the eyes of the law, is there really any appreciable difference?
1: I don't know.
0: All right.
1: I don't know the answer to that.
0: And as I've said many hundreds of zillions of times, can we just go ahead and get the age of consent uniform around the country, just call it 18 or 17, or as I've actually pushed for, 13?
1: Nice.
0: I mean, can we just decide on a number instead of having it go all over the map, being like 5 years difference between Hawaii and California?
1: Yeah.
0: All right.
1: Well, that is the strange thing in California, where if you're within 3 years of the person, you're okay.
0: Yeah.
1: Yeah. Are you more than 3 years older?
2: Yeah.
1: Yeah, I see.
0: Mm. All right. Well, maybe you being 18 and she being 14, maybe that should be the end of the road here. I mean, you being a senior in high school and her being in the 9th or 10th grade?
2: Yeah, I really don't know. I don't want to end it with her just because I'm turning 18. I mean,
1: how's your relationship with her parents?
2: It's her relationship or my relationship?
1: Yours.
2: I'm on good terms with her mom. Her mom loves me, but her dad just about hates me because
1: that's usually where you get into trouble with these situations. One of the parents pushes things.
2: Well, her dad's scared to go to court. He won't even go to court to get legal custody of her, of her own daughter.
0: Well, okay, well, hold on. What grade is she in?
2: Ninth.
0: That's going to settle it.
1: Ninth.
0: And you're a senior?
2: Well, she got held back. I'm actually a junior.
1: Did you get held back, too?
2: No.
0: All right. Why'd she get held back?
2: Just messing around.
0: Hold on. Let me explain what you have to. I'm a product of the L.A. Unified School District. To be held back, you have to defecate on three teachers and try to kill the four.
1: I just said, it's got a homicide must be.
0: You have to. Here's the only way you can be held back. You have to not show up at all. You never enroll.
1: Right.
0: It's
1: homicide must be.
0: You have to.

0: Say, sound good? Here's your diploma. All right. They need to break up.
1: I was thinking about you today and your lack of value in education. That is mind-boggling to me.
0: Yes. Well, look at me. Literally a millionaire.
1: I know.
0: Arguably
1: you,
0: a genius.
1: I knew what you worked
0: no
1: out.
0: With no education.
1: I know what you worked out, but imagine what you could have accomplished, A, with of education, and B...
0: Hold on. What does that mean? Imagine what I could have accomplished with an education.
1: Who knows?
0: Who knows? I'd be some morphine addict who was tortured. And by the way, there's nothing worse than making like 40 grand a year and having a master's degree. You know, you feel tortured. See, for me, it's all gravy. Like if you're a Corolla, all you got to do is make 35K a year and you're making much more than you should.
1: Right.
0: I feel sorry for these poor saps who have 9 years of college and all they have to show for it is like 41 grand a year at some crappy library job or some dead end gig somewhere. They constantly feel like they're underachievers. I feel like an overachiever just by having a job.
1: Right. I understand.
0: All right.
1: There's.
0: I didn't even imagine where I could have been.
1: No, what you could have done.
0: What would I know that I don't know now? I'm the one who knows everything on this show. How dare you?
1: You have instincts about things. But
0: yes, I have instincts. I know what everyone's talking about.
1: Right.
0: But
1: that's instincts. But if you actually had knowledge, you actually could read and do calculus and study physics.
0: I know everything.
1: Study philosophy. Who knows what would happen?
0: I can build a house. I can tell a joke. I can kick an ass. Mm-hmm. I'm a Renaissance man, Drew. Please. How dare you? You hear this, Chris? When I'm not lighting farts, I'm swinging a hammer. I'm not swinging a hammer. I'm punching with a boxing glove. I'm not punching. I'm telling a joke. What? Fixing a car. What can't I do? That's the real question. And let me say this to you, Drew. Let me tell you something about all these pussies. All this time spent in college, they can't change a tire on their car.
1: That's for sure.
0: Now, what about that skill? See what I'm saying?
1: Mm-hmm.
0: All right. Imagine what I could have done. Delilah?
2: Yes?
0: I knew. I told you I could have been one of the great pirate astronauts.
1: Absolutely, if that's what you wanted to do.
0: Buzz Blackbeard. Would that be a great pirate astronaut name? Who are you? Buzz Blackbeard. R. Delilah?
2: Yeah.
0: You're 17?
2: Yes, I am.
0: What's up?
2: Okay. I'm a little embarrassed about this, but here goes. Whenever I seem to masturbate, it doesn't, like, I'm expecting something more than what I'm getting. Mm-hmm. So I'm wondering if I'm, like, doing it wrong, if there's, like, a certain way to do it.
1: For the most part, up to about age 22, 24, most women, not all, but most don't find much pleasure in just masturbation.
0: Do you have an orgasm?
2: No.
0: Oh.
1: Which well, that, is, well, most of them, that's most of them, too.
0: Yeah, but she's saying, when I masturbate, I'm expecting more than I'm getting. Well, if you're not getting an orgasm, you're falling.
1: Yeah, but women's systems are very different that way. The whole experience.
0: Wonder what book Drew read that in.
1: The whole
0: college.
1: Experience doesn't make sense. It's just like, oh, so what? It just doesn't click in. It's like, whatever. Yeah.
0: Well, no, but what I'm saying is
1: they have no interest in connection, for instance, between arousal and desire.
0: Yeah,
1: they just kind of get aroused, but it has to have sort of an emotional component to it.
0: Well, look. Here's what I'm saying. If she's not having an orgasm, she's obviously falling short of what the stated mission was when she began diddling herself.
1: Well, women have many women. Again, they're all very different, but most of them have no drive to orgasm. So they might find pleasure just in the arousal, but she doesn't even get the arousal.
0: I'm not exactly sure. Most women who masturbate are heading toward an orgasm or attempting an orgasm.
1: Right.
0: And if they had an orgasm, I think they would be satisfied with it. And Delilah?
2: Yes.
0: Well, first off, if you masturbate, like if I masturbated and I didn't have an orgasm,
1: you wouldn't count.
0: I'd pull my crank off. Like I'd just be like hour number five of me tugging on myself.
1: Right, that's right.
0: You would find me collapsed.
1: That men have a drive.
0: Rigor mortis would set
1: they
0: in.
1: They must get a drive to do that.
0: Paramex be prying my fingers like pipe cleaners off my dork. Just what happened? Well, his electrolytes fell through the basement. He lost. He depleted of all fluids and. He dried up and fell over.
1: There you go.
0: Yeah. It's the way he would have wanted to go.
1: Hypokalemic arrhythmia.
0: He died doing what he loved.
1: Most.
0: We haven't talked about that in a while, but they always do that when that guy goes.

0: The guy goes extreme backpacking and then he freezes out in the Sierras, or the guy goes when the parachuting accident's like, he died doing what he loved. Really? How much you think he loved it when the chute didn't open?
1: Or how much do you figure that was in his plan, too?
0: The dying part?
1: Yes.
0: Not a big part of the plan.
1: No.
0: He died doing what he loved. To me, it's like, if it kills you, check it off the list of things I love. That's number one, should not be on that list. Yeah, backpacking, used to love it, till it killed me. Now it's no longer one of the things I love. Dave, speaking of things I love, and this is good radio, Dave Attell is here, everybody.
2: Hey, what's up? I'm sorry I'm late.
0: That's all right. You know him from Insomniac. And,
1: how are you?
2: Dr. Drew, how you doing?
1: Good.
0: His many, many, many, many stand-up appearances. I saw Dave in San Francisco, must have been 4 years ago, 3 years ago. And I never go out and watch stand-up. I never go out and watch. Drew, what do I say about stand-up?
1: I hate all comedians.
0: Damn it, Drew. Didn't we work the beats out on this one?
1: All right.
0: No, I said I appreciate the art form. I could never do it. I'm intimidated by it. And therefore, I don't go out and watch it. Now, I went out and watched Dave. Me and Jimmy went to see our friend Jordan, and he was opening for Dave, or maybe the middle act. Point is, Dave Attell, 1 hour of amazing hilarity. I mean, I laughed my ass off.
2: Thank you, Adam. What about the our recent, experience there at in New York at the Comedy Central Bar Mitzvah thing?
0: We had a lovely time at the 13-year Comedy Central Bar Mitzvah Bash in New York that I hosted and Dave performed on a couple of weeks back. And I think it airs in a couple of weeks. Nothing like hosting a 4-hour show,
2: yeah.
0: Bro.
2: Well, you know the motto at Comedy Central, 13 years, 13 laughs.
0: Yeah, 13-hour special. And, it's something I should have known. Like, remember we used to do, you wouldn't do them, but I would go do those, I'd go down to Bakersfield and do one of those band jam things.
1: Right.
0: And it's great because the first band you bring out, say, hey, you know him from Loveline, you know him from The Man Show, it's Adam Carolla. By the time you're bringing out the remaining members of Mahogany Rush, band number 27, people are pissed to see you back out on the stage for the 27th time in the same evening. That's why, like an Oscars, Billy Crystal goes out, does his thing.
1: Goes away for a while.
0: And then he goes away for a while. Lets other people come in that they're happy to see. And then when he pops up again 20 minutes later, they're happy to see him again.
1: Now, you mentioned around 27 the way the Jägermeister bottles came flying at you.
0: Yeah, there would be the mini Jägermeister bottle from 150 yards back just goes sailing over your head and into the drum kit of Third Eye Blind while you're standing there talking to the festival crowd. And you know, it's that weird thing where it's like in your head really quickly you think, well, that could have killed me. But then your mouth just says, I hear, doesn't move forward. Dave, what's happening, buddy?
2: Nothing, man. I just got back from Japan. I didn't say it, but I'm kind of, whatever it is, jet lagged or whatever.
0: What were we doing in Japan?
2: We're doing an Insomniac thing, and this might be up your alley. They had a thing that we saw there. It's called the, I forget the Japanese name, but it's a rite of spring. It's a
1: the fertility. Penis
2: yeah, the penis thing.
1: Yeah.
2: For, fertility and safe sex, and they carry around a gigantic phallus through the streets. It's pretty wild.
0: Is that in Tokyo that they do that?
2: Outside. I guess it's near Osaka. It's quite a thing. People go there and, it's like all penis all the time and they carry them through the streets. It's like the Stanley Cup, these guys like just carrying it around, drinking with
1: kiss it.
2: Hugging it, taking pictures with it.
0: It's a bizarre culture over there. Drew and I have tried to figure it out many times, which is, on one hand, it's really the guy got a B on his calculus, finally kills himself.
2: Mm-hmm.
0: It's very reverent. There's lots of guys bowing. They're wearing lots of shame and ties. And the next thing they're grinding up otter gizzard and eating that so they can get a boner. And they're like eating sushi off a virgin. And they're cutting out bear pancreas and grinding up rhino tusk and horns, and it shows what happens, I think, when you button people down a little bit too much. Next thing you got the penis festival in Osaka.
2: Well, we went to a I guess what would be called a porn station. It's a 24-hour cable porn channel, and it's kind of like a CNN of porn, 24 hours all porn all the time. And the guy told me that there's like a culture of shame there, that they're ashamed to show their bodies. and that that's why like they have this weird thing with pubic hair over there. Do you know that they're not allowed to show pubic hair like in their pornographic material?
0: Thank God they don't.
2: But you're allowed
0: any.
2: To defecate on a woman. I don't get it. It's a weird double standard.
0: Yeah. And by the way, this is going to sound marginally racist, but is there a hot Japanese porn star? I know there's Minka, the number one Asian big
1: Korean
0: queen.
1: Though.
0: Yeah, well, she's Korean, but the porn magazines make it seem like she's Japanese because it's easier to sort of get your mind around when you're beating off. Korea, huh? What parallel? What are we talking about?
2: Usually they're a mix, like an Amerasian, some kind of...
0: Yeah, and it's like a Ron Jeremy pulled out his Mushu pork and gave her another shot of, you know, the point is all the Japanese references work, whereas the Korean stuff, she's got a nice kimchi garden in her shorts or something. Like, it's confusing.
1: Even the Mushu pork is Chinese food.
0: I think they make her Chinese.
1: Okay.
0: They make her Chinese.
1: Well, no, Mount Fuji is Japanese.
0: Well, right? She's in a Mount Fuji movie. Yeah, okay.
1: They screw it all up.
0: Well, that's the other thing, too. A good porn connoisseur does not know the difference between Chinese and Japanese. Let me tell you, all the years I barely know is
1: as I'm finding out tonight.
0: Here.
1: Yes,
0: yeah. All the years
1: remember
0: I worked
1: said about education at the beginning of the show.
0: Shut up.
1: See how nice it was.
0: Shut
1: been.
0: Yours, Mike. All the people I worked construction with had no idea. They were just Asians or they never actually knew the difference between Chinese or Japanese. Yes.
2: Well, it's the real thing hard to tell over there, like just from bar hopping around in Roppongi, which is kind of like the bar area, you know, is Japanese transsexuals, you know, the trannies. Because you really can't tell, you know, because they do have like an androgynous look. And when you're drunk, everyone looks like Lou Diamond Phillips. So it's very hard to,
0: right.
2: to you know, just sort things out over there.
0: Yeah. Yeah, see, I'm trying to think of a culture that works. All the dark skin cultures, there's going to be tranny problems.
2: Mm-hmm.
0: You know what I mean? Like, you go to Minnesota, you don't have a problem with transsexuals. You don't get a 350-pound ice fisherman named Jan confused with a hot, nubile young chick. But you go to like Brazil, you could get burned.
2: Yeah,
0: badly.
2: Hot. Very hot.
0: Yeah.
1: Is there a story there?
0: Badly.
1: Oh,
0: very badly burned.
1: Ooh.
0: No, but just the entire when the entire country is 137 pounds and 5'8" and a half, and has the same skin tone and sort of modestly breast. There's really, it's going to be tough. And you're boozing?
2: Oh, yeah. Rio, that's what you're talking about, right?
0: Yeah.
2: Yeah, I was just there too.
0: Yeah.
2: That's a wild, it is. It's a sex town. I mean, it's awash with whores. Every
0: right.
2: guy who comes down there is looking for action. And these things happen, you know?
0: Sure.
2: So what if you come back, you banged a train? Hey.
0: It's nobody's fault.
2: Right. It's Carnival.
0: It's nobody's fault. It doesn't make you a bad guy.
2: It doesn't.
0: It does not make you a bad guy.
2: So you're
1: right. Gay.
0: Let me ask this. I was arguing with this with Kimmel the other day, which is I said a place like Sweden probably has the hottest chicks, but if you're just going for average, you go to South America. You see what I mean? Like, if somebody said, look, you just got to go out in the street and grab a chick, I'll give you 10 seconds, you go to Rio. You'll be able to find something suitable to hump very quickly. Whereas Sweden has the hottest chicks, I think, but you got to sort through. You got to get through a lot of heifers to get to that one hot chick. What is the best looking nation, you think? Do we have one? Like, we're like not
1: the reality. Not mixes are probably the best.
0: The mix, yeah.
2: It depends on what look you like. If you
0: the highest
2: if you guys are going,
0: average, just like you know, not fat, not a mess. You know,
1: somebody was telling me it's Czechoslovakia.
0: Oh, really?
2: Yeah.
0: Got to get out that way.
1: That's what I've heard. That's just unbelievable.
2: That's the best kept secret.
0: What about Rio?
2: Rio, I agree with you. They have that Jessica Alba thing going there. Everybody's some kind of mix, and they have that weird kind of party. There's no stigma to sexuality, it seems, down there. Only, you know, here we have a lot of baggage with it. But Sweden, don't you think that's kind of like an old look? You know, isn't that kind of like a, you know, Farrah Fawcett?
0: Yeah.
1: Sort of a Hugh Hefner in the mid-70s.
2: Yeah, I think it's now more of the, you know, Vince Diesel kind of many races together into beautiful.
0: Yeah, I'm with you. It's just, what's her name? The Playmate of the Year from a few years ago. Not Dorothy Stratton. The one that comes in here from a few years
1: back. Victoria Silvstedt.
0: Victoria Silvstedt. Yeah, you see her and you'll get back on with Sweden.
2: But I heard that quickly. Iceland was even better than
0: her. Oh, really?
2: Yeah, that they're the hottest.
0: Well, that's our next stop. We go to Czechoslovakia, then we go by Rio. I guess they're out in the same place.
1: And there's a break over. Get back to
0: the show. All right. Here we go. Oh, come on. Julio?
3: Yeah.
0: You're 18?
3: Yeah.
2: In Swedish.
0: All right. I don't need to talk to Julio. Ooh, time to play Germany or Florida. we'll get back with you in a second, Julio. This is a game that is sweeping the country. I'm sure you've heard of it, Dave. It's called Germany or Florida. Oh. All bizarre stories of crime and incest and all the occult and the macabre, they all come from either Germany or Florida. We hear the story, and then we have to guess. Germany or Florida? Go ahead, Paul.
3: Things are sick and twisted from too much sun and Nazis. Sex with and death fetishes. Both of them have got these. Guaranteed not to bore you. Germany or Florida?
0: Thank you. Paul, go ahead.
4: All right. Hey, I got actually a couple Germany or Floridas.
0: All right.
4: Then,
1: pick the best
4: I
1: one.
4: I got a few questions. All right. A man was arrested on charges of killing his neighbor's 17-year-old dog by place kicking it like a football. The man, 23, was charged with cruelty to animals and vandalism Tuesday in the death of a miniature Yorkshire Terrier. He was freed on bail later. The owner said he was in his house when he saw one of the three men holding the dog like a football and then saw the man kick the animal. The owner said the dog flew through the air in a high arc, hit the pavement, rolled under a parked car. The dog was apparently dead when it hit the ground, and there were three men laughing.
0: Wow.
2: What kind of dog was it?
1: Florida, Yorkshire Terrier.
4: Yorkshire Terrier, yeah.
1: Florida.
0: I say Florida because...
1: Yeah. Old people, Yorkshires.
0: Should kick like a football.
1: Mm-hmm. That's a
0: good point.
1: You wouldn't hold a rugby ball or a soccer ball. No place kicking in those sports.
0: Yeah, that's what I'm saying.
1: American football.
0: Yeah. So what do you think?
1: Florida.
0: They arrested Lucy, too, I heard.
2: Yeah, and Hitler was a big dog lover, so I'd say... Florida, too, yeah.
0: All right, we're going Florida?
1: Florida.
0: Florida.
4: Oh, boy. It's Germany.
0: Oh, really? Wow.
1: Well done.
2: What part of Germany, though?
4: It's an oddity.
0: Wow. I like that. Yeah.
2: Wow.
0: Hey, here's the whole thing. We got to take a little break. That's how I play Germany or Florida, by the way. I don't like people being cruel to animals, but I'm okay with it. I'm not, you know what I mean? I don't go nuts about it.
1: That was pretty over the top.
0: That's over the top. That dog's 17. It's really like taking a 125-year-old and place kicking him. You know, if you think of it that way. You know, it's not so bad. You know what I'm saying? Okay.
1: Yeah.
0: All right. So I like pets, but not as much as I like a lot of stuff. I just think people go nuts for animals. I mean, they're okay. You know what I'm saying? All right.
1: Yeah, but good times.
0: Yeah, but good times.
2: Yeah, but a Yorkshire Terrier, that can't even put up a fight. That's
0: a
2: step above a rat.
0: I'm not saying it's a good thing. But if he got some height on it, it's at least an interesting thing.
1: Yeah, but still.
0: All right. Dave Attell is here tonight from Insomniac on Comedy Central. Runs Tuesday, Wednesday, Thursday at 9 o'clock and all over the place. And it's got a little DVD out now, too, with the Volume 1 and Volume 2. All right, we'll take a quick break. We'll be right back. Hey, everybody. It's Loveline. I'm Adam. That's Dr. Drew. Phone number 1-800-LOVE-191. Alicia Cuthbert is going to be in here tomorrow night. She's the star of The Girl Next Door. She's hot. She has a cleft in her chin. I don't think it makes me gay that I like a woman with a cleft in her chin.
2: Yeah.
0: Although it's a very masculine feature, it looks nice on a woman. I'm trying to think of what else looks good on a chick that looks good on a guy. But that cleft in the chin is a nice look on a woman. Yes?
1: Yeah.
0: All right. Not gay. Dave Attell is here tonight. Dave is... Well, you know him from Insomniac on Comedy Central. Also going to be doing some live appearances. And that's really where Dave shines.
2: Yeah.
0: He's great on Insomniac, but if you want to see the Dave Attell that other comedians, the Neil at the garment of, at the hem of his garment. You understand that? And he's a short man, so it's hard to really get down that low.
2: You got to love it.
0: You actually have to go into like a mechanic's pit,
1: nice.
0: Like the ones where they change oil if you want to get down to the hem. Yeah, got it? April 9th in Bakersfield. Holy Christ, that's going to be a disaster.
1: The Fox Theater.
0: The Fox Theater. Bakersfield, not a great place.
2: Come on, NASCAR.
0: April 10th at the Gore Hills Canyon Club. And like I said, I've seen Dave perform, and it is nothing short of spectacular.
2: You know, Adam, you talk about the cleft chin. Is that what it is?
0: Mm-hmm.
2: But nobody, it seems like... The one thing that a lot of people have that has never really caught on to beauty status, the lazy eye.
0: Yeah.
2: You know? Like the mole.
1: That's cute.
2: Is in,
1: that's
2: yeah.
1: cute.
2: Come you on. Know, occasional scar sometimes is
0: yeah,
2: erotic.
0: Yeah, can work on a guy.
2: Yeah.
0: And it's funny how somebody decided a mole was a precancerous mole on
2: right.
0: his cheek. Well, that's hot. I can masturbate to that. That mm-hmm. could turn into cancer in 40 years or so.
2: But a wandering lazy eye.
0: Yeah.
2: Nothing.
0: Yeah. Although,
2: to be avoided.
0: Once in a while, if there's a smoking hot chick who has a flaw,
2: yeah.
0: it doesn't look good, but it's like she's a factory second. She's like
2: uh-huh.
0: she's like a dishwasher that you couldn't afford, but there's a dent in the side of it, and now
2: right.
0: maybe you could pick it up.
2: Like getting a suit in the Philippines. It looks right.
0: Right,
2: but
0: or like a Porsche that's been salvaged.
2: Uh-huh.
0: Like this one went into the swamp.
2: Uh-huh.
0: It's not quite right, but it's still a Porsche. So once in a while, you do see the smoking hot chick with a
2: yeah.
0: weird wandering eye, and you think, well, maybe she's flawed enough to be injured, or maybe her eye doesn't see me.
2: That took her down from Fred Durst to you. You know, it's
0: right.
2: like, yes.
0: Yeah. Go ahead there, Drew. What do you got, buddy?
1: We still have the Girl Next Door promotion.
0: Oh, yeah.
1: We will continue to issue two passes to everyone over 17 who gets on the air tonight to see the show out near them. It opens April 9th, starring Alicia Cuthbert, who we'll have in here tomorrow night.
0: Yes. And she is hot. She's got that wandering eye.
1: And the clap.
0: And the clap. Yvonne?
5: Mm-hmm.
0: Yes. You're 16?
5: I am.
0: All right. What's up?
5: Okay. Okay, so this is my problem.
1: What is that?
5: I'm 16, right?
0: Hello? Yeah.
1: You're 16, yeah.
5: Okay, so I'm wondering, like, if you think that's too young to have sex? Like, if
1: yeah.
5: it to be... Yeah.
0: Oh. Yeah. Not for our callers, but for everyone else,
1: yeah.
0: Who are you thinking of having sex with?
5: This guy, well, I don't know how to put this, but, like, I really want to, right? But I really don't.
1: Why do you want to?
5: Because
0: by the way, hold on, that's exclusive domain of women.
1: Yes.
0: I really want to, but I really don't. Like,
1: yes.
0: You never hear a guy go, like, I really want this chick, but I really don't want her. I really want this job, but I don't. Like, that's such chick talk there. This is why
1: you know what it means to me, though?
0: So difficult.
1: What it means to me is they don't really want to.
0: Yeah.
1: That's really what that means.
2: Yeah.
0: Unless I'm the dude they're talking about,
1: in which case
0: it means
1: she doesn't
0: want
1: to. Here's what she wants. What she wants is to keep the guy. That's what she wants. She doesn't want to have
5: sex. Oh, I'm sorry. That's not true.
2: She has urges.
5: It's because, like, okay, when I think of being really in love, like, it seems like you have to become part of that person, right? Physically?
0: Yeesh.
5: Hello?
0: For like, 10 minutes. Then you got to eat.
5: I don't know. I never had sex.
0: You become one, and then you get off.
1: This is what I'm talking about.
2: Let her live her fantasy.
1: So why do you want... Well, listen. Why do you want to have sex? Try to articulate that.
5: Hormonally.
1: So you have a desire to have an intercourse because you have that urge, a natural body.
5: Yeah,
1: urge.
5: And also because I just want to be in love so badly. And there's like this song.
1: Whole different thing.
5: I know, but...
1: Because you wanting a sustained relationship with him may or may not be jeopardized by having sex.
5: No, because I don't have a serious boyfriend. I just have a guy that I have a big crush on that I know will ask me out.
0: Mm-hmm.
5: And I'm trying to figure out if he asks me out if I should...
0: Why don't you let him ask you out first?
5: Because I've already said no once.
1: Said no?
5: I'm trying to figure out if I should, like, try to get him to ask me again.
0: Wait a minute, hold on a second. I'm just saying, you know he's going to ask you out.
1: He mm-hmm. already did.
0: Again.
5: Yeah.
0: Hopefully, if he's resilient. And you know you're attracted to him, so why don't you just go out with him, say yes, and go out with him.
1: Date
0: and
1: for a while.
0: Begin a dating relationship.
5: And I shouldn't just... You know.
0: No.
5: I should keep my virginity.
1: For a while.
0: Yeah.
1: Until you're sure you got a relationship.
0: Over under on her virginity is noon tomorrow, by the way.
1: As I explode. Tied all in with your desire to have sex is this desire to have a relationship and be in love. Trust me, this guy's desire is to have sex only.
5: Is that
1: and true? It is true. And he
5: but
1: may walk
5: weren't
1: away.
5: Weren't you in love when you were younger and just want to be with a girl?
2: Yeah, weren't you?
0: He was in love with about 30 candy stripers at once when he was
1: but
0: a county USC.
1: The fact is, though, you first have to establish the relationship. If you think it's that if he has sex with you, that somehow he's going to have the same experience and the same motivations as you, that's wrong.
0: Wow.
1: It's not going to be true.
0: She's going to explode with passion, this one. She's like,
2: yeah.
0: Oh.
2: What's your name, miss?
0: She's, what's Dave out there, Yvonne.
2: Yvonne, listen, this is not an episode of the OC, all right? This is the real world.
0: That's right. Relax.
2: Right? It's not going to be love and slow-mo and, you know, all that kind of stuff. It's going to be like, have you ever been to the zoo? Like two chimps going at it. So, honey, don't.
0: Yeah, maybe
2: don't get too.
0: Maybe
5: have
0: reptiles.
5: Have you ever heard Enrique Iglesias?
0: Yes.
5: Okay,
0: yes.
5: So there's a song, and it's so beautiful.
0: All right. Look, and by the way, this is one of those chicks that kind of could freak out.
1: Oh,
0: it's like your hand slips down her panties, and she goes, and it's like you're thinking, I'm glad she likes it, but there's a point to which she should like it. Now, once they pass that, it becomes creepy.
1: Because it's not real. It's just some sort of weird
0: fantasy. It is whatever it is. Yeah, maybe it isn't real, but whatever it is, it freaks you out. So, like, you want to keep going, but on the other hand, she's just getting all weird.
1: Because you know you're not that.
0: No.
1: You're not the Prince Charming that she seems to be imagining you to be. You're some guy groping around.
0: I'm just talking about the crazy chick when you touch her.
2: is this wrong to ask, but... Alicia, how far have you gone with a boy?
0: Wait a minute, that's Yvonne. Alicia's coming in tomorrow night, but I'll ask her what base she's gotten to.
2: Sorry.
5: I haven't gotten to any base ever. I'm scared to hold hands.
2: Oh. So then there you go. You got to build up to it.
0: All right, just take it slow. Date a nice...
5: Okay.
0: It's okay to kiss,
1: kiss
2: him. Hold him.
1: Fantastic.
2: Touch him. That's it.
0: That's right.
2: Don't give him the whole store. Let him,
0: Yeah, give him something to work toward. Eric?
6: Hey, what's up?
0: You're 17?
6: Yeah.
1: Wait, Eric, before you go on, one more word of advice to Yvonne. Saying no not going to be interpreted as a good thing by these guys.
0: What do you mean?
1: You know what I mean? I'll have to make him play a game or pursue me. He's like, no, cut it out.
0: Oh, you mean the he already asked her out and she said no?
1: That was a bad move. Hopefully he'll be resilient, as Adam said, and he'll be back. But don't.
0: Drew, I'm trying to think. I'll open it to Dave and Drew. Have you ever asked a girl out for a second time that shuts you down?
1: No.
0: Now... No, me neither. Now, Dave, have you?
2: No, but then stalking kicks in. So there you go.
0: Right.
1: It's always that.
0: Dave will oftentimes stalk initially and then move to asking out.
2: Well, then I know her. Then it seems like we have a lot more in common.
0: Right.
2: I know what she does every day at 3:15.
0: He knows her schedule. She's been reading, masturbating to her diary feverishly, which she stole from her apartment. But here's the thing, too. Like, you can ask your girl out, go out for a few dates. Then she says, no fifth date. Then you'll try to talk her into it. But if you don't even get the first one off, you're not going to ask again. Eric?
6: Yeah, what's up?
0: 17, go ahead.
6: Yeah, first of all, love you, Adam. If I was gay, I'd have wet dreams about you, but nah.
0: All right. No one judges in Dream World, by the way. You do what you want to me.
6: Not really. First of all, I have an impression for you, Adam.
0: Uh-oh.
6: You might love it.
0: I might love it, and Drew may turn into a centaur.
6: Okay. Here it goes. What the hell was that?
0: Wait a minute. The phone dropped out right when you were doing it. Go ahead.
6: What the hell was that?
0: Okay. Now, who was that?
6: It was Peter Griffin.
0: Oh, it was Peter Griffin from The Family Guy.
6: God.
0: Yeah. That was a great impression, but it's always bad when the person has to ask who the impression was.
1: It just wasn't long enough. We need orientation.
0: Okay. So, Eric, hang on. Drew decided we don't want to talk to you. That's the way I'm going to say it now when I hang up on people, all right? There's a question for Dave over here. John?
7: Hey.
0: 17? Yeah.
2: Hey, what's up, man?
7: How you doing? Big fan. Watch
2: you thanks.
7: As often as I can. I wanted to know how you started as a stand-up comedian, or as a comedian.
0: Well, who's this, Mitch Hedberg?
2: Well, what I... what's your name? I'm sorry, I keep getting the names wrong. I'm not used to this kind of
0: That's
2: call.
0: John. You know
2: John?
0: What? Give Dave a pen here.
2: Yeah, do you have an iPod or...
0: Write the person's name down. That's
2: Peter.
0: John.
2: Peter.
0: No, that's John.
2: John, sorry. John.
0: There you go.
2: John, I started pretty much, I think, like 80% of the other comics, which is they tried doing other things.
1: Harbor claiming?
2: Yeah, exactly. We weren't good at anything else, and we just started, doing open mics and... You know, the years pass, the alcohol kicks in, bitterness shows up, and next thing you know, you're sitting here on a call-in show. But yeah, I went to college, I did all that kind of stuff, and I started in New York, and I've been doing about 17 years. Are you interested in being a comic?
7: Yeah, I'm trying.
2: Really?
0: You got any jokes for us?
7: No, not.
1: Judging by Johnny, I think you would say he'd either be a comic or an auctioneer. Just that quality of
0: voice. Yeah, it's the gift for gab. John?
2: Well, John, where do you live?
7: San Jose.
2: San Jose, so go to your local club on open mic night and just try it out, man. That's all you can really do if you're interested and serious.
7: One more question for Dr. Drew.
2: No.
1: Yeah.
7: You know, I heard, earlier, a long time ago, there was a guest that said something about, injecting booze, so you wouldn't have to drink it. I mean,
1: yeah, it was Nikki Six.
0: Yeah, most of the Motley Crue's mainline Jack Daniels.
1: Yeah,
7: that, like, what's bad about that? I mean,
1: it should kill you. That's what's bad about
0: what's
1: it.
0: What's bad about it?
1: You're putting non-sterile substance directly into your vein. It will stick to your heart valves, cause abscesses.
0: John,
1: it's a bad time.
0: John, write that one down. You can open with that one.
2: Well, John, you're already thinking like a comic. What's wrong with being an alcoholic
0: understand.
2: Who injects?
1: Are you a
2: alcohol?
1: Are you a drug addict?
7: No.
2: You smoke pot?
7: Peppermint schnapps.
1: Okay.
2: Do you right smoke there, pot, buddy. Though?
7: Thank you.
0: Yeah, okay.
2: I guess no, huh?
0: The open mic is a great experience.
2: It is.
0: The guy, the bitter comic who yells at all the people.
1: Yeah.
0: He's like, look, at 2.5 minutes, I hit you with the flashlight beam. That means wrap it up. And that doesn't mean wrap it up with a long-winded tale. that means wrap it up with a joke. And then sometimes they get in a commentary. And it'd be nice to say something funny.
2: Right.
0: You know, like, they'll even, like, give me a little... It wouldn't call it constructive criticism. I'd just call it plain criticism.
2: Right.
0: It's just like... And once in a while they do that. And nobody wants to hear about, like, wow, the guy's constructing my entire act. But they'll do it. They'll go, we'll shoot the light on you. We hit you the flashlight. You got 30 seconds. Wrap it up. You don't wrap it up, we'll shut the mic. You don't wrap it up after we shut the mic, we'll attack you with the mic stand. That doesn't work. We'll put an M80 up your ass and blow you up in front of the crowd. It's like, this is great. This sounds like fun. I'm glad I invited my friends out. It's going to be great. All right, so you got the number. You'll be 147. It's 5:30 now. You'll be going on at you'll be going on at 7:30, but Thursday. Today's Tuesday, so you got about 55 hours before you have to do anything. But you can't leave the club. Oh, it's good times, those open mics. And then there's nobody in the audience except for other comedians who are waiting
2: who
0: to get on.
2: Yeah.
0: Because who the hell goes to a comedy club at 6:45 in the evening?
2: Mm-hmm.
0: Now, later on, at 10 o'clock, the place will be filled up with people who want to see comedy, but no one goes to see the open mics. So there's just a bunch of jealous, bitter, vindictive comics out there who would be goddamn that they're going to laugh at anything you say. All right. It's a good business, though.
2: David, you summed it up, man.
0: That's it, right?
2: You did, yeah.
0: Dave Attell here tonight. We'll take a quick break. We'll be right back. Hey, everybody. It's Loveline. I'm Adam. That's Dr. Drew. Phone number 1-800-LOVE-191. Dave Attell, the world's funniest stand-up, is here tonight. No, that is true.
2: Okay.
0: All right. It's true. there's a handful of guys I like. I like Mitch Hedberg.
2: Yeah, Hedberg, I just worked with him.
0: Yeah, he's great. I think he got a little screwed up on drugs or something, but...
2: He had some, you know, that's one of the pitfalls of comedy, of course, is the, self-destructiveness.
0: Yeah.
2: It's very hard to avoid the alcohol and, of course, drug use.
0: It takes...
2: Later on, coke, when you can afford it.
0: Yeah, when you can afford it. Yeah. And by the way, I've said this to Drew... I got to get into coke because
1: it's so cheap now.
0: When I was doing coke, an 8-ball was like $350, and these kids call and they're like, "Yeah, I scored an 8-ball. It's like $80."
2: Yeah, it's a lot.
0: And I'm like, I got to get into it now because now I make so much more money than I did before, and coke is so cheap. Do you understand? It'd be like,
2: but now you're too busy to do hardcore drugs.
0: I think you can always find time.
2: No, I don't know. I think that, like, for myself, that's the one thing that keeps me from being a total drug addict, which is I got something to do tomorrow early.
0: Right.
2: You know, whereas in years past, it'd be like, I can kill 3 days. Do you have any kind of hallucinogenic drug?
0: Right.
2: You know, I have time for acid or something.
0: It is true. Like, you are asking college kids to do students to do drugs by giving them, like, 3.5 months off.
2: Yeah.
0: You know what I mean? Like, everyone needs a Monday rolling around, a sort of sober reminder to sort of get up. The alarm's going to go off. You got to get going. When you say, look, it's late May. We'll see you middle of September. Let's do the mushrooms.
2: Yeah.
0: They shouldn't have that much time off, Drew.
1: I'm with you.
0: They should do every third day or something, or fourth day, and just do it that way. What do you think of all around that year round school?
1: I get summer school for my kids.
2: Unless they have to help with the planting and
1: that's
2: harvesting.
1: That's a plantation.
2: Right.
0: Oh,
2: sorry.
0: All right. Julio.
8: Yeah.
0: Speaking of harvesting, what's up there, Julio?
8: I have a question. I've been seeing this girl for going on 2 years. And the thing about it is, it's my brother's wife.
0: He's what?
2: What?
0: He's got
8: I've been with my brother's wife for about 2 years.
0: He's sleeping with your brother's wife.
1: How old is she?
8: She's 25.
0: Yeah. How old's your brother?
8: Excuse me?
0: Yeah, that's what I'm saying. How old is your brother?
8: My brother's like 30.
1: He's like 30.
8: Yeah.
1: He's like 30. You know how old your brother is?
0: He's like 30. Do you have nieces and nephews?
8: I have one nephew.
0: One. You getting him too, or is he waiting for him to ripen just a little bit?
8: Yeah.
0: All right. And this has been going on for 2 years? Since you were 16?
8: Yeah.
0: All right. Well,
8: it started when I was working with her. I worked with her, and that's how it started.
0: You guys were working at work.
1: What kind of work are you doing?
0: Oh,
8: we worked at a retirement center.
0: Oh, okay. Retirement center.
1: What were you doing there?
0: He was in charge of Jella.
8: No, I was a dietary aide. She was a prep cook.
0: Let me explain dietary aid. You see that sack of potatoes, Julio? Yeah. Why don't you get them down? Dietary aid.
1: So let's hear a little more about it.
0: Hey, one of the geezers vomited. Why don't you get that there? Dietary aid. All right.
1: Is she a drug addict, Julio?
8: No.
1: Alcoholic?
8: No. She hardly ever drinks. I drink every once in a while.
1: Why would you think a 23-year-old be having sex with a 16-year-old, especially a family member?
8: Excuse me?
0: All right, okay, hold on a second. Stop asking Julio questions. He's got to focus on dying. What do you think of this whole Atkins thing, by the way, Julio?
8: What do you mean? Atkins,
0: healthy, or should we just moderation mixed with exercise?
1: Or South Beach?
8: I don't understand what you're saying.
0: All right.
8: I don't understand what you're asking.
0: All right. Anyway, you've been having sex with her since 16. How often do you have sex with her?
8: I don't know, about maybe almost every day.
0: At work?
8: It's like, no, I quit my job like, I don't know, a year and a half ago.
0: Mm-hmm.
8: She comes over almost every day to my house.
0: Almost every day.
1: Your house? You live by yourself?
8: No, I live with my parents.
1: Where are your parents when she comes over?
0: Their work.
1: Where are your parents when she comes over?
8: Actually, they both come over and we just like sneak away.
0: They both come over?
8: Yeah.
0: Your parents?
8: It's my brother's wife. I mean, they're always over here.
2: So when your brother's in the other room, you quickly have sex with her, like a Three's Company? Kind of?
8: Yeah, like a little quickie. Yeah, or something else will happen. I mean, it all depends.
0: No. Well, wait a minute. I kind of believe it. Now, what do you use for protection? What if you get her pregnant?
8: You know what? She's been pregnant, like, well, I don't know, 5-6 times for me. And she just had surgery, so she doesn't have a strong uterus, so she always has a miscarriage.
0: Ooh, I'd like to find a chick with a trick uterus.
2: And her dietary knowledge, what more do you need?
0: shut up.
2: Can't
0: she
2: eat more fiber and build up the uteri?
0: Well, Julio's her man.
1: Wow.
0: What do you think of that Atkins, huh?
1: I don't think he could have thought that one up.
0: Oh, Julio?
1: No.
0: Julio's been putting hoagies in blenders for the last 2 years. He doesn't know anything. He's deaf.
1: All right. We got to take a break.
0: But Julio.
1: We got to get back to Julio.
0: No, because we have struck a vein of crap that is we're going to turn into gold.
1: Mm. I don't know about gold.
0: Dave Attell here. Julio, hang tight. We'll get to the bottom of this after this. Hey, everybody. It's Loveline. I'm Adam. That's Dr. Drew. Alicia Cuthbert is going to be in here tomorrow night, the hottie with the cleft in her chin from The Girl Next Door. Dave Attell in tonight from Comedy Central's Insomniac, and one of the hottest stand-up comedians working today. Well, I don't know if you want to call him hot, but funniest.
9: I do the job.
0: He does the job. He gets the job done.
9: Yeah.
0: And how you can put together an hour worth of material is beyond
1: mind-boggling, yeah.
0: Just remember it. I mean,
9: yeah.
0: How does that work? How much does the set vary from night to night?
9: I like to keep it loose, but it seems that last fall, I was on tour with Lewis Black, and he's a great comic. You might know him from The Daily Show, and
0: sure.
9: He's very political and emotional and everything, and he had a really great act. You can, I think he's doing HBO Hour. Should be out sometime in the next couple of months. So you can really see like what an hour looks like of stand up. And for me, I'm more of a joke teller. You know, like one joke at a time, and that's how you kind of build an hour. You just get jokes, and if they have to do the same thing, then you try and connect them into a bit or a hunk or a chunk, whatever you call it. And before you know it, you got a, you know, hour of stuff. And
0: how many jokes do you think you tell? Do you have any idea?
9: How many are good?
0: Well, no. I know that answer. But but in an hour, do you tell 33 jokes? Do you, how many, you know, I know you don't quantify it that way, but do you have a ballpark estimate?
9: Yeah, I don't know. I guess it would be coming up on 100 because my stuff is pretty short. You know, I try and get to it quickly. That's kind of a New York thing where you get to the punchline because people are usually screaming, you suck, and you get off. So you try and get to the funny as quick as you can. Out here, people are a little bit more laid back. You have more time. But I'd say around 100, you know, around 100 jokes, give or take a, you know, midget thing here and there.
0: Drew, you're in your life. What are you up to?
1: 22, 23 jokes? Tally. I think we were up in the 20s, yeah.
0: Yeah. True. So it's been a lifetime.
1: They weren't all funny, though.
9: No, but some are ironic.
0: Yeah, but you're a doctor, so it's funny.
1: So
0: it's like
1: you lowered the bar for me.
0: Yeah, it's like when these retired ball players go up into the booth and
1: it's more like the Special Olympics,
0: the
1: really.
0: Funniest guy. They should have stand-up
1: comedy
0: for the Special Olympics.
1: Yeah.
9: Wow, that'd
0: be great. Yeah, be like what's her name's friend on Facts of Life?
9: Yeah.
0: Blair.
9: Ooh.
0: Yeah,
9: Blair's
0: friend. She had that retarded friend that told jokes.
9: Oh, yeah.
0: At, you don't see much of that anymore, but it's always funny.
9: Well, occasionally you'll catch a comic with like a palsied hand or, you know, just some kind of weird oddity where you see that humor has been how they've handled it.
0: Yes.
9: Now the rest of us awkwardly have to kind of deal with it. But, you know, it attracts all types.
0: Yeah, well, it takes all kinds.
9: Yeah.
0: There's no doubt about that.
1: A lot of lazy-eyed guys.
0: Yeah. Julio, back to the saga known as Julio.
1: So you've been dating, you've been sleeping daily with your brother's wife, pregnant multiple times, yet she's had a spontaneous abortion or miscarriage.
0: Spastic uterus.
1: Incompetent cervix, they call it.
0: Mm-hmm.
1: And you're continuing to carry on this way with this nutball.
8: I actually don't know if I should leave her or not.
0: You leave her? Well, it's hard to leave people that are married, if
8: well,
0: you really think about it.
8: Well, I'm in love with her. I know I am. But...
1: Yeah. Why don't you sacrifice that for the sort of well-being of your entire family? Stop doing this.
0: It does kind of make you wonder what kind of gal she might be.
1: Oh, yeah.
0: And secondly, what kind of mother she may be to her child.
1: How old's the nephew?
8: I'm 5.
9: Do you hate your brother? I mean, to do that to your brother? I mean,
8: you know what?
9: Did he not let you play with stuff or something? And now you need to be with everything he has?
8: No, it wasn't the life. And I just, after years went by, I mean, I used to like when I was small. And I don't know, after years he got with her. And I mean, I hated him for that.
9: Oh, you was with her before they got married?
8: No, I wasn't. I was really small. And I wanted her, but I never got her. And I hated him for getting her.
0: I see. Dave, by the way, Dave's like almost every guy I talk to behind a counter.
1: Julio, you mean?
0: I mean, Julio. Sorry, Dave.
9: But there's a bit of Dave in
0: here. Yeah. Well, the attitude is Dave, but the vocabulary is more Julio. Like, I never know what they're talking about. Okay. So what's the answer? Stop it.
1: Stop it.
0: Can you please stop it?
1: Absolutely, Julio. Stop it. But,
0: and this is going to blow up. And I'm just from... I may be jumping to conclusions, but Julio seems like he comes from the kind of family that if the brother found out, he would stab him with a sprinkler key moments
9: and
0: after he
9: found
0: out. Gunplay
9: on the lawn.
0: Yes.
1: And Julio only starts to make sense to me if he's got sort of a psychotic process about him, like if he hears voices and things. You know what I mean? It just doesn't. He's not really connected.
0: Yeah. I think the most dangerous voice Julio could hear would be his own at this point.
1: Yeah.
0: If he heard someone else's, it would probably be a help. Julio?
8: Yeah.
0: Okay, so... We're asking you to stop because this thing's going to blow up.
8: Yeah, it is. I know it is.
0: You will get popped.
1: Do you have any medical problems, Julio?
8: No, I don't.
1: You ever been in a hospital for any reason?
8: No, I just broke my knee, but that was it.
1: Yeah, no mental hospital stuff?
8: No.
0: Okay. It doesn't mean he didn't need it.
9: What would you think if you were in your brother's place and you just found out your brother was banging your wife for how long?
1: 2 years.
9: 2 years?
8: Yeah, going on 2 years.
2: What would you think if he came to you and said that? And...
8: Well, I won't go on the comment thing, but if he did, I mean, about it, I'd probably
2: Did he do something? You'd be more than pissed off. You'd hate him.
0: And if he does find out...
1: Putting something together. Did he do something to you when you were growing up?
8: No, he didn't.
0: Uh-huh. Nothing sexually? Is that what you're saying, Drew?
8: No.
0: No. Okay.
1: Wait.
0: Listen, Kreskin, who cares?
1: Because of what kind of guy would marry that kind of woman? And what kind of situation would create Julio's hatred for his brother?
0: Listen, I'm going to send her incompetent uterus a windbreaker. Because that's the hero of the whole story. If there's any light at the end of the Julio tunnel, it's her incompetent uterus. Yes, Drew?
1: Absolutely.
0: Because otherwise, they'd have 30 kids. And no one would know it. And by the way... Well, let's see, DNA. No, they'd have to be twins for the DNA to match up. They could do a DNA test. But the kid would all look like the brother, obviously, who comes from the same place Julio does. Shush. All right, let's just stop it. And if she does, if he does ever find out, don't say 2 years. Say 18 months. Softens the blow just a little bit. Eric?
10: Yeah, sorry about that. Wasting your time, guys. I'll ask my question.
0: Go ahead.
10: Yeah, I have a girlfriend, and she's a little loose for my taste, and we haven't done nothing, and she says she hasn't done nothing, or she doesn't masturbate. And she goes, oh, it's my gynecologist. He does, like, these tests where one of them where he has a little plastic thing, and he puts it in there and opens it up and takes wipes or something like that.
1: Yeah, it's called a pelvic exam, Eric. That's what every woman gets.
0: Eric wasn't born yesterday. Come on. Yeah.
10: So that would happen for young girls?
1: Every woman gets that every year.
10: Oh.
0: What are you getting at, Eric?
10: No, but, like, I don't know, can a gynecologist make some girl that loose? Like, my hands are pretty big, and I could almost fit my whole fist in there.
0: No way. Shut up. Bogus. All right, listen. Put your fist in your mouth, would you? But and don't do it slowly. Have it get a running start at your mouth before it goes in, all right?
10: My face?
0: Yes. Well, open your mouth wide enough, you'll be fine.
2: So...
0: All right, listen, he's a jackass.
2: Well, wait, I don't get it. So he's upset that
1: she's bogus, bogus.
0: That's a bogus call. But we do have plenty of stupid guys who think that the woman is cheating or not a virgin because she's not tight enough down there.
2: Right. For his taste.
1: For his taste, exactly.
0: Right.
1: Which is ridiculous.
0: And right. Right.
2: That wouldn't be Michael Jackson's taste, right?
0: No.
2: That tight.
0: No, no. Different tight.
1: Okay. Different area.
2: Yeah.
0: Mandy?
11: Yeah.
0: Close. Mandy, you're 18. What's up?
11: Okay, I was going out with this guy for like a year, and we got into the rough sex thing, and we got into asphyxiation, where he choked me.
0: Yeah.
11: Now, we broke up, now I'm with this new guy, and I can't orgasm unless I'm choked.
0: And you don't want to tell him to do it.
11: Well, I've talked to him about it, but he doesn't feel comfortable doing it because he feels that he can hurt me.
1: You don't believe that he can?
11: Well, I mean, I know that he can, but I know my limits also.
0: Yeah.
1: What are your limits?
11: My limits?
1: Yeah, how do you know what your limits are when you're unconscious?
0: Well,
11: I'm not unconscious. It's just almost to that point, and then it's...
0: Yeah. They have a safe word.
2: I'm choking to death.
0: That's the safe word.
1: You understand, part of the problem is that the blood supply to the brain gets cut off when you hold the carotids down, and you can go out and be dead in seconds.
0: Be a real doctor, just a love doctor.
1: Right, Mandy?
11: Yeah.
1: That's how people die. I mean, people die of this. I've seen many patients die of this.
0: Yes.
1: Many, many.
11: Okay, so how do I get out of not doing it anymore then?
1: Just focus on other means of being close and having organ. Were you abused or something? Is that in your past?
11: No.
1: Nothing? You have no one hit you?
0: He just stumbled.
11: I was spanked as a child, but I mean not abused.
1: Did they hit you with an object?
11: No.
1: And did they do this often?
11: Only when I was bad.
1: Did they do this often?
11: No. I wasn't a bad kid. I went to private school. And they spanked us.
0: Uh-huh.
1: They spanked at school?
11: With those paddles.
1: Oh, my God.
2: Really?
0: She's 18.
2: Wow.
0: I mean, this is...
1: She's only 78. Expected to be like 78 or something to say.
0: She went to private school in 2001, you know?
11: No, it was more like kindergarten through like third grade.
1: That's incredible.
0: But
1: you should report that.
0: Still, that,
1: that
0: was
1: place.
0: Like 1996.
1: That's against the law.
11: No, yeah. It's not, because the parents signed a waiver.
1: It's against the law, Mandy. Waiver or not, you can't do that. Because I was thinking the other day, you know,
0: my dad used to ask for that waiver and then say, "No, man,
1: yeah.
0: I'm just
1: I was thinking about today how kids, you know, physical abuse has such a profound effect on kids' development, mm-hmm. and how parents go, "Well, I do that with my kids. It's discipline, all this kind of crap." Then I think to myself, really, would you walk down the street and you smack a kid who just a little out of line? You smack somebody else's kid or some kid who's standing in line? You smack them? That's okay? No, only your own kids.
0: Yeah.
1: It's so bizarre. It's so ridiculous.
0: Hey,
1: so, Mandy, yes, that's where some of this need for the high arousal comes from.
0: But here's the thing. Tell me what you think of this. I feel like she's 18. The last guy she was with was the Boston Strangler. Mm-hmm. And if she keeps going down this road, pretty soon she's going to be, you know, hanging in a clown outfit. She needs to now you've come to a crossroads. You're the steady guy who doesn't want to choke the life out of you while he's banging the bejesus out of you. How about you just go down his path and not get choked?
11: But I don't get anything out of it.
0: You get
11: it's
0: nothing?
11: It's to the point right now where I don't even want to have sex with him because I don't get anything out of it.
0: What about oral sex?
11: I don't get off on oral sex.
9: How about anal?
11: I've never tried that.
9: So you'll be choked to death, but you won't take the trip up the Hershey.
0: Well, la-di-da.
9: Well, there we go, Mr. Rough Sex Play.
11: Only. I figure that's exit.
9: Oh, really? Okay, but you're allowed to be strangled. Now,
0: you know,
9: come
0: that's
9: on.
0: That's
9: already.
0: A tall order is a 69 strangling. You ever do that? Where I have to use my feet to strangle the woman.
9: That's like a James Bond.
0: 69 strangling.
1: Well, yeah. No, you take a noose and you
0: I do that.
1: You push with your feet.
0: Yeah. All right. Mandy, there's something screwed up about you, baby doll.
1: Really, very, very seriously,
0: Mandy. And here's what we're asking. Here's what we're asking. We're asking all of you to do this. Instead of being screwed up and saying, "Hey, but that's my thing," how about saying, "Hey, you're screwed up.
1: Better do something about
0: maybe
1: it.
0: There's an opportunity to stop this." I mean, like anything. Like if you're doing heroin, it's not, "Hey, that's my thing." It's, "No, you're a junkie, and you should probably quit."
1: That's right.
0: If you want to F 5-year-old boys, it's not, "Hey, that's my thing." It's, "No, you better stop."
1: And the same is true with this. Before you expire, which could happen easily.
0: Right.
1: You need to, any fetish for that matter, really, is just primarily to create profound levels of arousal, because you've had those arousal systems burned out or unwired by the extreme abuse or the unfortunate experiences in childhood, and also to distance yourself from the other person. You notice how you're seeing, she's
0: not
1: so
0: intimate.
1: Angry and demeaning into the guy, because God forbid he's trying to be intimate with
0: you. And then think about the poor guy, too. He kills you.
1: Yeah.
0: And then it's that scene from a movie where it's like, "Should I call the cops? They'll never believe me. I got a couple of priors. I got a barrier in a shallow grave," you know? Then the cops come sniffing around and they find your scarf on the nightstand, and they always suspect. The next thing you know, they end up digging. See, now the guy's doing hard time. And then what happens in court is your parents have to show up because they want this guy put away forever, and then the details start coming out. She told me that unless I was finger blasting her and strangling her, that she
9: right.
0: And then the parents just are tearing up, and it's like, she begged me to do it to her. She wanted me to call her a slut and flog her with my penis. Your mom is now broken down into tears. Your dad's got a shotgun in his mouth.
9: And who is the only winner? Ed Harris.
0: He gets
9: to play your dad
0: in the
9: movie.
0: Yeah, when they do
9: the
0: movie.
9: So if you want to give Ed Harris work, then you just keep it going, girl.
0: That's right. Bill?
1: It's true.
0: That's how Ed gets his work. And Jeremy Piven will get work, too. Not because of the type. Not because.
1: He'll be the friend.
0: It's just he's in every other movie.
9: Right.
0: So there's a 50-50 shot he's going to be in this production, too. Bill?
12: Yeah.
0: You're 23?
12: I got a question for David.
0: Here
9: What's
0: he
9: up,
0: is.
9: Sir?
12: Yeah, you did a bit a while ago about you rode around, I think it was with Miami Sheriff SWAT team.
9: Yes, sir.
12: And you guys were shooting groundhogs.
9: Nutria, that's what they call them.
12: Oh, okay.
0: Nutria.
1: These are rats.
9: They're a rat out of South America that have been brought to the States, and they're in the South,
1: Louisiana.
9: And they kind of get into the, Louisiana.
0: Yeah.
9: They get into the whole, you know, screwing
12: that
9: stuff up.
12: That was a great bit. Did you guys catch any flack for that?
9: No, you know what? We did that before this whole 9/11 thing, and We got some stuff from PETA, I guess, because we did actually shoot rats. So if that's what you're saying for flack, but I don't really care. I mean, it's something the police do, so.
0: The Nutria.
1: They pay them like a buck a head or something.
9: Well, what they did originally was set poison, like for rats, like in New York City in the subways, they'll throw down some poison. But dogs and cats were eating it and whatever native
0: species,
9: animals.
0: Right.
9: Yeah, so they said this is the best way to, you know, take it out. And it was cool that they let us hang with them.
0: And the thing about the Nutria, by the way, which is just a creepy name because it sounds like a diet shake. But I had the entire Nutria discussion with two guys last night at dinner.
1: Particle, neutrino.
0: I guess the guy, and Dave probably knows more than I do, but he stopped me if I'm wrong, but I think the Tabasco guy brought Nutria in around, I don't know, the early 19-somethings. He was going to harvest their fur.
9: Right.
0: And and make coats or whatever out of them. And then a typhoon or something blew through, knocked over all the cages, and all the Nutria got loose and then just started multiplying out in the wilderness. And now you got this species that I don't know where it's from, but I know it's not Holland. It's always from Africa,
9: right.
0: or
9: it's
0: South America.
9: Yeah,
0: South America or Africa. By the way, is that all we need to know about those two continents, by the way? All the evil vermin come from there, the bees, everything's bad that comes.
9: It all gets
0: over here. Yeah, everything's a killer over there, by the way. It's like Florida. Like everything is big and mean and venomous and stuff. Like you get a snake that comes from California, that's fine. That's just a garden snake. You get one that comes from Africa or South America, it'll kill your family.
1: It'll spit stuff at you that kills you.
0: It shoots you in the eye, blinds you, then it kills you.
1: What is it about south of the equator that makes all that happen?
0: Stuff,
1: you know,
0: gets like big
9: crazy
0: and mean.
1: Yeah, but why not? It's just the same distance, just one south, one's north. What difference does it make?
0: I don't know. I believe God had a plan that had to do with the equator, or he wouldn't have invented the equator. And
9: it makes you feel like the cougar, which is a big thing, you know, like, oh, the cougar's going to attack. At least it doesn't crawl up your urethra and, you know, get into your brain and make you go insane, you know.
0: Right. Everything is just big and scary and evil. And they get over here on some cargo ship, or some entrepreneur brings them over, and then they breed them. And then the next thing you know, we got a bunch of slackjaw guys just shooting at them. But you could spend a worse night than going out and shooting at Nutria.
9: Yeah, it was fun.
0: Yeah.
9: I really do feel like I was doing something.
0: Uh-huh. Do they respond to the light, or how do you...
9: They have a guy. What they do is you get on the back of a flatbed truck, and they use, I guess, 22s, and it's the SWAT team, so they know how to shoot, you know?
0: Right.
9: And they're using, like, a low-powered, you know, I guess, weapon, so it's not going to go
0: ricochet
9: everywhere.
0: And
9: yeah, it's
0: stuff.
9: Not going to go ricocheting around. And they go around through the levees and the dikes, and they do, like, one man mans the flashlight, and the other guy's the shooter. So it's cool seeing the whole, you know, take them out kind of thing.
0: And how big are they? They look like big rats, or what do they look like?
9: They're huge, yeah. They're probably, like, 40, 50 pounds.
0: Wow.
9: Big teeth, and they might carry leprosy.
0: 50, yeah. 40, 50 pounds?
9: Yeah, they're big. They're huge. They
1: like
9: swim.
1: A dog.
9: Yeah, they eat, I guess they're, what is it? They eat everything.
0: Omnivores.
9: So they, you know, they eat everything. They're garbage, you know.
0: 40, 50
1: pounds.
0: Stink.
1: Yay big?
9: Yeah, they stink.
0: Wow. True. Great radio, by the way. Yay? Yay big? No, smaller. Yeah. True. Does anyone know what yay is?
1: I would have just I'll describe it to them if they'd like to hear.
0: Drew is, when he says yay.
1: That's like 3 feet across, yeah?
0: Yeah, that's a little less. But a medium-sized dog. Yes?
9: Yeah.
0: Yay. Okay.
9: But I don't think we could do it now because of the whole terror and, you know, everything is security.
0: We need the SWAT team.
9: You need the SWAT team watching the airports.
0: It's got to be bad, yeah, because you got a hostage situation in town and these guys are all drinking at the bog.
1: Maybe the
0: shooting Nutria
1: could solve our terrorist problems. They set up in Afghanistan.
0: Yeah.
9: Just a couple of flatbeds with the...
0: You know what we need to do?
1: Dump some Nutria over there.
0: What we do with some of these countries is start exporting some of our crappy things over there. You know what I mean?
9: I'm for that.
0: Because I swear to you, I think everything that's bad that's on this soil was brought in from somewhere. And so here are the choices. Africa, Mexico, South America. It's all... Anything is deal. Here's what we had before this. Butterflies. That's all we had. Hummingbirds and butterflies.
1: Hummingbirds, raccoons,
9: the bald eagle.
1: Yeah.
0: We had kittens. They never even matured to full cats. We had kittens, hummingbirds and butterflies, and yes, bald eagles. That's
1: raccoons,
0: all we had. And then the scorpions and the roaches and the venomous snakes and the Nutria, they all came in from other countries. This is why we need that fence I've been talking about for a long time, Drew. All right. David? Not our David, this David. David, you're 17.
13: Yeah. Yeah, I'm 17.
1: Oh, man, are you high?
0: What is it?
13: Huh?
0: It's Night of the Hesher.
1: Yeah.
0: What's the matter? You smoking a lot of weed?
13: No, a lot of people pass it off that I smoke a lot of weed. But I don't smoke weed.
0: All right.
1: You had a head injury?
13: No.
0: All right. Well, it's time to either start smoking weed or hit yourself in the head with

0: she's like, okay, we were having sex and stuff, and all of a sudden she just like put a wall there, and she just like stopped it, and she's like, no more sex. And I was like, why? And the thing is, it's questioning me, because like the thing is, she still wants to. It's weird, because like she still gives me head, and she like still wants to do sexual things, and then she says that she doesn't, and all of a sudden she does, and then now she won't have sex, and like every time.
1: Hold on a second. How come the more boring you are, the more backstory we get? You know, the really exciting people, they don't want to talk about their three tours in NAMM. They just want to get to the question. These guys, the Hesher high schoolers, we got to get the whole backstory about how they met when they were 13. Okay. Her stopping sex...
2: has nothing to do with him.
1: Here's what it could mean. It possibly means that she's seeing somebody else.
2: Possibly.
1: Sometimes they'll do that.
2: Yeah, it's possible. More than that, just means she's ambivalent about being sexually active.
1: David?
0: But the thing is that, like, she doesn't... I don't know. It's hard. Because, like, she's really active with me, but she doesn't have sex with me.
1: All right.
3: But she has, though.
1: She has.
0: Yeah, she's had sex with me. Like, for the longest time, we had sex, like, for 2 months straight.
2: Has she made any attempt to explain to you why she's doing this?
0: Well, like, the thing is, like, she says that she doesn't want any sexual contact with me. And then
2: She wants to be your friend now. David, why?
0: Because, I don't know. And then, like, all of a sudden, now she's wanting to give me head. And then, like, she has these weird, like, kinky sex things, but she doesn't want to have sex. And she says to me that...
2: David, have you asked her why she's doing this?
0: Yeah, and then she says something to me, but then she goes completely to the opposite of what she's saying.
1: Hey, David, let me give you a tip. David.
0: Yeah.
1: Forget about your last year of high school. You go right to junior college.
0: Yeah.
1: I want you to actually just drop out and go to junior college now. Well, let's forego your senior year. Like, here's what I'm saying. A great athlete at the college, at the collegiate level.
2: He'll go right
1: into the pros.
2: So David's a perfect...
1: David is that for junior college.
2: Yes.
1: He is a phenom.
2: Yes,
1: he needs to leave high school early because he's just wasting his time there. Go straight to junior college.
2: He's a poster child for junior college experiences.
1: That's right. He's like LeBron James of stupid.
2: Either that or he's deaf. He actually can't hear.
1: Okay.
2: David.
0: Yeah?
2: When she tells you what her reason is for stopping sexual contact, what does she say?
0: Nothing. That's exactly what she says. She just says, I just don't want to have it. And she's like, there's nothing. That's it. She just says,
1: Well, this isn't a good sign. Here's the deal. She's going to have to tell you or you're going to have to break up. And I wonder if she even thinks you're her boyfriend. Well, she may just think you guys are dating.
0: Well, the thing is, I just don't understand. It's really frustrating because, like...
1: Yeah, I know. Okay. And by the way, for all we know, Dave is talking to a mop with a sweater.
2: Yeah.
1: You know, we don't know. Dave could have been talking to, like, a trash can with lipstick and a mop wig on it the whole time and thinks he has a relationship going.
2: Yeah, yeah.
1: We'll never know.
2: Yeah.
1: Okay, so here's the thing. This is not a good sign.
2: No.
1: If she's pulling back for one reason or another...
2: And you deserve an explanation. If she won't give you one, you must break up.
1: Fine. And, Dave, like I said, at junior college, you're going to meet all sorts of hot women in their 40s.
3: Especially if you have a car.
1: Chain smoking. Who still, by the way, junior college, even though there will be women in their 40s, still impressed if a guy has his own ride.
3: Yeah.
1: Yeah. Yeah. All right. Let's take a little break. Dave Attell is here tonight from Insomniac Comedy Central every single night of the week. Take a quick break. We'll be right back. Hey, everybody. Loveline, I'm Adam. That's Dr. Drew. Phone number 1-800-LOVE-191. Alicia Cuthbert. Or maybe Alicia Cuthbert.
2: We'll find out tomorrow.
1: It's going to be in here tomorrow night. Hot, cleft-chinned lassie from the girl next door. Tomorrow night, she'll be in here. Very hot. Petite. But I like that. Yes? Dave?
3: Well, how petite are we talking about?
1: About three...
3: 3 feet tall?
1: 3 feet.
3: Mm.
1: Sporty, though.
3: Tight. Yeah. It's so deceiving on TV.
1: Yeah,
2: it's like you with a snow globe, Adam.
1: I like... that was my plan, whereas I actually, once in a while, put my semi-erect penis onto a snow globe that'll have a small town on it, and I'll, like, smash into it as if it's being crushed by a giant penis, which is mine. It's sort of like a thing where you can hold your hand up in front of an airplane that's hundreds of miles away, and it looks like, I'm covering it by my hand, you know? It's a feeling of satisfaction only a man could have, only a mature man like myself. All right, Dave Attell here tonight from Insomniac. The show's a runaway hit on Comedy Central.

0: Well, listen, it's doing well.
1: It is.
0: It absolutely is.
1: It fills a need there.
0: It absolutely does. And yeah. it was a very good idea for show in the sense that it took somebody and it, you know what happens a lot, and I'm sure Dave will back me up on this. Guys are successful stand-up comedians, and they're great, and then they take them, and they put them on network, and they try to mash them into some sort of sitcom. And then it's like, what happened? That guy used to be funny. Well, it's like, he can't do what he's doing. All of a sudden, he's got a wife and kids and a kooky neighbor and a mother-in-law mm-hmm. he doesn't get along with, and it's in trouble. Dave, they gave him a camera crew and a bottle of rye, and they just sent him to Louisiana, and that was it.
1: And that's so true, especially with these sitcoms. You know, they always come out, and it's like these comics who were in the clubs. They were kind of edgy. They just, you know, like had something to say, and then they put them in the sitcom, and it's just a, you know, a single father doing the best he can. And,
0: right.
1: You know, where is the whoring? Where is the out of control drinking?
0: Precocious black 5-year-old who wants to get dad laid by setting him up with his preschool teacher. Always like that. I love the premise of the 6-year-old that once is trying to set up single dad. Like, I didn't know my dad had a penis until I was 30. Like, I wasn't worried about my single dad. My dad was single when I was, you know, 10 years old. I wasn't like, I got to get dad laid. I was like, I got to get dad to buy me a big wheel. I don't care what else he does. I love that. It's like, she is fine. And the kid tricks the teacher into coming home and then tricks dad into coming home and then sets up a romantic evening for them.
2: What happened to the Mrs. Livingston character, though?
1: Right.
0: Oh, Mr. Eddie's father?
2: Yeah.
0: Mm-hmm. Yeah.
2: I mean, Mrs. Livingston was a key character in all of those.
0: She was a hot Asian chick.
1: Yeah, what was the connection there? Did they meet?
2: The housekeeper.
1: I know, but did he, like, meet her somewhere overseas? Or
0: he bought her.
1: He bought her in a game of Mahjong?
0: He won her.
2: Pai Gow.
1: Celebrity Mahjong?
0: He won her in a Pai Gow tournament in Bangkok and actually smuggled her back stateside. Uh-huh. And now she's basically an indentured servant.
2: Mm. To the son.
0: Yeah, Mr. Eddie's father. I like that. All right, let's get back to the phones. Let's see. This is bad already. Maria?
3: Yes.
0: You're 26?
3: Yes.
0: Ooh, you sound like you've had more years than 26 under your belt.
3: I'm sorry?
0: Have you had some hard living?
3: Yeah.
0: Yeah? You've been, like, into speed or alcoholic? What happened?
3: No,
0: you got raped?
3: No, none of that. I mean, I don't do drugs. I've never really done drugs. The first time I ever smoked weed was when I was 25, so...
0: Wow. All right. Well, it's time to start with the drugs. So what's your question?
3: My question is that I've been dating this guy for the past... since January. And at first, our, like, sex life was fine. He just turned 23. I'm 26 years old. Mm-hmm. And all of a sudden, like, now, he can't keep it, like, he can't get it hard. Like, we do foreplay and everything, and all of a sudden, when it's time for, like, us to actually have sex, he can't get it hard.
2: Uh-oh.
3: And I have no idea. And, I mean, he smokes out a lot, and some of my friends say, oh, maybe because he smokes out a lot.
2: That absolutely can do it. Is he on any medication?
3: No, not that I know of. I mean, he does a lot. Like, he takes things to make him, like, because he works out a lot, so he wants to build muscle, so he takes a lot of those, whatever they're called.
2: Yeah. Steroids?
3: Not steroids, not at all, but, you know, he takes supplements.
0: All right, hold on a second. I'm picturing the guy in the tiger stripe purple workout parachute pants.
2: And the leather fanny pack.
0: Leather fanny pack. Yeah. Maybe a hat on backwards.
2: Yeah, and a ponytail.
0: And not a real baseball hat either, one of those, like, weird wimpy ones with the cloth thing that you can cinch up the freebies.
2: Oh, yeah.
0: You know what I mean?
2: Yeah, yeah.
0: Doesn't feel right. Got the cardboard bill.
2: Yeah, yeah.
0: All right, I don't like that. Maria.
3: Yes.
0: I don't trust this guy. I don't trust guys that work out. I don't mind guys who exercise. I don't like guys who work out.
3: I mean, he tells me that he's really into me, and I asked him bluntly. I'm like, if you're not into me, let me know. I'm your girlfriend. Like, let me know. And if there's something I could do to, like, you know, make it hard, like, let me know, and I'll do it. And he's like, no, I think it's, he goes, I'm really into you. I think you're really hot.
0: Yeah.
3: Blah, blah, blah. You have a pretty body, and why wouldn't I be into you?
0: Well, he smokes a lot of weed. Hard. Yeah, smokes so a lot of weed. He's on a lot of substances.
2: Yeah, the most common reason for a male is some biological process, and at his age group, it would be a pharmacological problem, either a substance use like pot or speed, or supplements of various types, or maybe some ephedra in there, or God knows what, some sort of stimulant that's making it. And don't be surprised if he's actually doing steroids, and that can definitely cause this problem.
0: You know, it'd be a good ploy. Mm-hmm. I think I'm going to try this. Not being able to get it up for like 3 or 4 outings. You know what I'm saying? Mm-hmm. Then the chick gets on the ropes. Like, what? He's not attracted to me? What am I doing wrong? Maybe I'm not doing enough. What can I do? Yeah. What can I do?
2: Diabolical.
0: First off, you get that 45-minute BJ. Another thing, too, that sort of sympathy BJ. It's going to be hard to keep flaccid during that period, but if I can pull that off, next stop, Anal Town. You know what I mean? Like, because now you're doing... See, now the chick gets on the ropes, and it's like, maybe I should invite one of my friends into the bedroom. Maybe I'm not doing enough. I should start experimenting. And then whatever you get on to, if you could wake your penis up, you'd be right. Then that would be part of the... That would be on the menu. That would not be a special. You see what I'm saying?
1: Yeah.
0: Yeah. I'm gonna do this. Dave?
1: I'm with it.
0: Okay, Drew? Drew?
2: Whatever.
0: All right. Chris? Get me a coffee. No. Come on, buddy. I love you. All right. Danielle?
4: Yes?
0: You're 18?
4: Yeah.
0: Uh-oh. Says your dad shot himself?
4: Yeah.
0: Oh, that's bad. And you found the body?
4: Yeah.
0: That's worse. And, and that was 1 month ago?
4: Yeah, actually, it was the day after Valentine's Day.
0: All right.
2: What happened? Where'd you find him?
4: What?
0: What happened?
4: Well, my mom left him, and then he shot himself.
0: Okay. By the way, Dave's going to be out in Bakersfield.
1: Yeah, come on down.
0: Yeah, it's going to be great. It's going to be down at the Fox Theater on April 9th, and then Gora Hills at Cannon Club. So your dad shot himself.
4: Yeah.
0: Danielle?
4: Yes. Yeah.
2: Go ahead.
4: And I just want to ask Dr. Drew, like, what I should be feeling, because it seems like, I don't know, my mom's really coming down on me thinking I should be, like, freaking out and stuff, but I just kind of feel numb.
2: Well, the numbness is a protection, right? It's a way of protecting yourself from overwhelming feelings. The problem is, inside you, there's still something going on. You just aren't able to sort of connect up with it. And there will be a consequence for that, for not going through the normal process of grieving. You'll have panic attacks or depression or some sort of reaction within the next 6 months or so. So it does become important for you to do some, at least some grieving work with somebody or a group. Because it needs to surface. It's natural, it's normal, and it needs to happen.
0: And
2: also normal to protect yourself, too, so you don't want to force yourself into things. But you want to make sure you don't have a disturbed grieving process where nothing happens to you.
0: Well, and was your dad depressed? Was he a drug addict? What was up?
4: Well, he had a couple of back surgeries, so he was on, like, opiates for a couple of years of his life. Especially those last ones. And
2: so he was an opiate addict. Okay, was he an alcoholic before that?
4: Oh no, he never drank.
0: This is a horrible situation. I don't understand why you would do this. I understand why you would kill yourself, but why you do it in a place where your family, your family members may discover you?
2: Where was it?
4: Well, they lived in Tampa, and he shot himself there. My mom had moved out. And I was really worried about him because he called me and was like, you know, tell me about, like, his will, what he wanted to happen, and that he loved me. And, of course, you know, that makes me freak out.
0: Yeah.
4: So I immediately, as soon as I could, drove up to Tampa from Miami, and he had locked himself in his bedroom. And so I took the doorknob off of the screwdriver.
0: Yeah. Oh, horrible. All right, so you got to get some... Line's horrible, so I'm putting it on hold, but you got to get some therapy.
2: Yeah, some help.
1: Yeah. Talk it out.
0: If I kill myself, nitrous is, carbon monoxide.
2: Cleaner.
0: What if you did this? Do you think you could do this? I mean, it sounds kind of involved, but if you were going to shoot yourself and you didn't want anyone to find you, you go out in like a rowboat and you go out in the ocean, you tie like a cinder block around your ankle, and you got to time it where you shoot yourself and throw the block overboard, simultaneously. But if you could work that out,
1: Well, yeah, in Japan, when people, you know, because it's such a very polite society, before they jump in front of the bullet train, I guess, they take off their shoes. So people, you know, walking on the subway track or whatever, they're like, a pair of shoes there, that means someone had jumped.
0: Right.
1: So they can start the, you know, search for the body.
0: Oh, really?
1: Yeah.
0: I thought it was a giant penis they used to kill themselves.
1: No, that was that's when they let their hair down.
0: Wow. Jumping in front of the bullet train. And here's the other thing about the Japanese, too. When they kill themselves, they do it. They fall on a sword. They jump in front of a bullet train. Yeah, they're not that, you know, for me, I'm like one of those OD guys. You know what I mean?
1: Mm-hmm.
2: Pussy.
0: Yeah, I'm pussy. Like, my whole thing is, first off, I'm going to see if I can masturbate to death. You know, that's my first attempt, is just see if I can just jack myself.
2: And you've been trying that a long time now.
0: I've been at that.
2: No,
0: it's been a slow death. It's been a slow death.
1: Well, one of the things we did on my show, which is not relevant to anything outside of the Nutri, is we hung out with a guy who does crime scene cleanup, and 80% of his cleanups are suicides. And it's usually some hotel or a house somewhere where something like this poor girl's dad, you know, just decided to end it all. And then after the CSI guys get in there or whatever, the forensic team, then they call in like a regular cleaning crew and they have to clean the walls. And it's a really messy thing. That's why I think suicide is kind of a angry reaction. It's
2: very
1: kind of
2: aggressive.
1: It's very aggressive. And it's not really an act of love. It's an act of just hate, unexpressed hate.
0: The
1: world or at people you love or something.
0: The crime scene Rosie would be a good guy to know. She's the bounty woman, I think. the point is this would be a good guy to know if you're going to kill somebody.
1: Yeah,
0: like
1: he's like a cleaner.
0: Because I watch all these forensic shows, and they do the guys kill people in their basement. They paint over it with epoxy-based paint, and the dog still smells the blood underneath the epoxy paint.
1: Mm-hmm.
0: It's crazy.
1: That's why you have to get the dog in on it.
0: That'd be great. Yeah, you pay off.
1: Sounds like a job for Ed Harris.
0: Yeah, yeah. You like that bone marrow? Okay. No, you're listening. Great. Yeah, I got a Frisbee, but first we talk.
1: Some pictures.
0: And let me tell you something. You're not going to get that fake tennis ball pump with me. When I move my arm, that tennis ball goes sailing, and you'll go get it. I'm not that kind of guy. I don't believe in that.
1: Give him a better deal.
0: So let's talk. All right. Also, I got a friend who's moving some heroin through the airport. You got any buddies working the airport? Great. Miami? Fantastic. What are their names? King? Okay, let me write that down. Dave Attell is here tonight. We'll take a quick break. We'll be right back. Yeah! Hey, everybody. It's Loveline. I'm Adam. That's Dr. Drew. Dave Attell is here tonight.
1: Just got locked out.
0: Insomniac. You're cool. You didn't miss anything. Insomniac's on Comedy Central, 9 o'clock on Tuesday, Wednesday, and Thursday. And Drew's got to do a quick promotion over here.
2: That's right. The Girl Next Door. The Girl Next Door again. All callers 17 years of age and older who get on the air tonight will win a pair of tickets to see The Girl Next Door starring Alicia Cuthbert. Opens on Friday.
0: Yeah. It's probably Alicia.
2: Okay.
0: I don't know.
2: Yeah, probably.
0: She'll be in tomorrow night. She's a midget. She's got a clef. It's going to be great. Now, she's really hot because I'll tell you what's a nice combo. Nice combo on a woman, Drew, as a man of extreme passion, and she's a blonde, so you can get down with this, is you want a little meat on the thigh and ass, but you don't want it to be wide. It's like if it was clay, you would take the same amount and sort of push it in instead of flatten it out. You know what I'm saying?
2: Women need, I've said that they need to move towards cylinder.
0: Yeah.
2: Not flat,
0: your
2: right?
0: Fleshy cylinder, right, Doc? I'll drop trout.
2: So
0: I'll drop trout.
2: Oh, he will, too,
0: I'll
2: Dave.
0: Drop
2: he will drop trout. Watch
0: trow.
2: Out. He'll do
0: I'll
2: it. He's
0: trow.
2: Wild, man.
0: I'll do it.
2: Be careful.
0: I'll drop trout.
2: He's
0: I'll drop trout.
2: Oh, yeah.
0: Once in a while, we break into a small market morning radio.
1: I got very, very... tense in here.
0: It did. So, all right. But yeah, cylinder.
2: But right? Not flat, but cylinder.
1: Are you talking about the buttock?
2: Just the whole sort of shape should be more towards... Women don't know that.
0: Well, yeah, women... Here's the whole thing. Women try to get as skinny as they possibly can, and then they pack themselves, or I shouldn't say pack themselves, but they pry on these very tight jeans, and when they're very skinny and they're wearing very tight jeans, their ass just looks sort of...
2: It gets flat.
0: It looks like someone cut a... big novelty magnet out of cardboard, you know, and just put it down. And it's like, there's nothing to it. Guys like a little meat. They don't like the width part. They like the girth.
1: Yeah.
2: They like symmetry, right, yeah.
1: The apple bottom, as
0: yeah,
1: they call it.
0: Yeah, and Alicia has that. She got, it's not wide and hippie, but it's there. It's not scrawny. You know what I'm saying? Mm-hmm. I think women think that guys like Paris Hilton. Yes. Like that sort of scrawny, lanky, bony kind of thing. They like it. We don't really like that.
2: No.
0: There's nothing wrong with it. It's better than being fat, but we ain't really into that.
2: Our genes, our brains are triggered to look for things that will be associated with fertility.
0: Yeah. Oh, really?
2: And she looks skinniness kind of is not.
1: Heroin chic.
0: Yeah. Right. Yeah.
1: It's hard to tell on that tape, though. You know.
0: I know. I know. The night vision.
1: She's hot, though. Come on,
0: all right.
1: Guys.
0: All right.
1: Please.
0: All right. Sonia?
5: Yes.
0: You're 19?
5: Yes.
0: Yeah? You got a fiancé that looks at porno?
5: Yeah, and you know, I don't really know if I should accept this or...
1: Well,
5: you know.
1: This is for problems, honey.
5: Huh?
1: I'm sorry.
0: Yeah.
1: Go ahead.
0: Here's the whole thing. Asking a guy never to look at porno again, especially when the guy's probably 21, is a very unrealistic request. On the other hand, if he's telling you to move out of the way... He's looking at some German stump porn. That's a bad sign.
5: Yeah.
0: So which is it? Is he discreet about it?
5: He's not. He's as discreet as he can be, but I think
2: he's
5: he should discreet. Be more.
2: I just
5: don't like finding, you know, these websites on my computer, you know?
2: Do you go looking through the history?
5: No, well, I go... usually scroll down to go to my, you know, little links, and I'll find out that he typed something there. You know, if I didn't see it, I wouldn't have a problem. Mm. But I see it, and it just...
2: Do you tell him that?
1: Yeah. What kind of porn is he into?
5: just, you know...
1: Girl-on-girl hot action.
5: Yeah, DPs. Just girl stuff, you know.
2: DP.
1: Double penetration.
0: Oh, you know what would be...
1: Doc.
0: You know it would be really, really bad for your fiancé to find, like, stupid chicks, dumb chicks, bonehead chicks. And he's like, you know this guy's...
1: Not mygirlfriend.com.
0: Just really turned on by stupid women. When are we getting married, baby? I can't wait.
1: What if he was into, like, Albanian fisherwomen?
0: Yeah.
1: It's like a big babushka and hairy pits and just
5: it's
1: thick
5: the normal
1: calves.
5: Basic that's porn, smart. But it just bothers me.
0: All right, look, you're 19. Don't get married for a while.
2: Long while.
0: Give it 15 years.
2: 10 years.
0: 12.
5: Okay.
0: All right, 12 and a half.
2: 12.
1: Well, do you watch porn, too? Do you ever watch it with him?
5: No.
0: All right. All right. Well, loosen up, baby. You're 19. Quit busting this nuts. They're so tight. And by the way, women, who are you kidding with that? It's not that you, whatever. It's how I found out.
2: Yeah.
0: It's the fact that you didn't tell me. It's not that you're banging my best friend. It's that I had to find out through Marjorie. And so I was like, no. Just stop doing that. Just say I don't like what you're doing. It's not that I don't look for it, but
1: See, that's how we could find Bin Laden. If we handed him a couple of porn spank mags and just send some women out there, they'd find him immediately. What's this? Oh, it's Bin Laden.
0: We'll take a quick break. We'll be right back.

0: get laid. All right, everybody. That's the show. I want to thank Dave Attell for coming in here tonight.
1: Thanks, guys. Thanks for having me.
0: My and our pleasure. Insomniac is Tuesday, Wednesday, and Thursday, Comedy Central, 9 o'clock. We'll take a little extended break. Alicia Cuthbert in here tomorrow night from The Girl Next Door. And until next time, this is Adam Kroll for Dr. Drew saying mahalo.
2: This has been Loveline. 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Listener discretion is advised. 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
0: Hey, everybody, it's Loveline. 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Danny Pino is here tonight from CBS's Cold Case. Sunday nights, 8 o'clock on the aforementioned CBS. Number one hit drama, new drama last year, Drew. I don't know what it is this year. Can't be the new one because it's been on. But I'm guessing it's way up
3: there.
0: Number
3: one second-year running drama.
0: Yeah. Well, what's
4: it's
0: happening?
4: Sophomore. I guess
0: sophomore.
4: That is what you call it, sophomore year.
0: Yeah. I feel I was watching a promo for NYPD Blue as it's sort of coasting to a stop.
3: With the Smiths coming back as a ghost.
0: Yeah, but you feel sorry for shows that were these... It's this weird thing. There's like these, you know, you watch football. There's a quarterback you hate on the other team, and then you see him getting into his declining years. You start feeling bad.
3: For me, the paradigm was Ali.
0: Yeah, when Ali started getting beat up.
3: That for me, will always be the standard.
0: Right. You saw like
3: don't want to be like that.
0: Yeah. So then Leon Spinks starts slapping him around. It was like, oh.
3: Really?
0: And it was funny. 4 years later, I was like, kill this guy. Shut him up. Somebody kill him. I hope a lighting rig crushes him in the ring. And then, 3 years later, I'm like, oh, he's such a great champion. Yeah. It's great how we can do that, isn't it?
4: It's wonderful.
0: Yeah. I was actually rooting for my arch nemesis, Pittsburgh Steelers, last week just to beat the New England, who I formerly liked until they never stopped losing,
3: How did the Steelers become your nemesis?
0: Well, I grew up a Rams fan.
3: Oh, they
0: and
3: beat you
0: I just watched. Here's the whole thing. Danny, I don't know. You're from Miami, right?
4: Miami, Florida. That's right.
0: Uh-oh.
3: So, well, those are the
0: Dolphins.
3: Years Dolphins, Florida. Dolphins, Steelers dynasties was.
0: No. Danny wasn't born when they were.
3: I know, but you could still appreciate 70, that.
0: What year were you born, Danny?
4: 74.
0: 74. All right. In 2 years, they'd gone before I was unbeaten. Larry Zonka was in his 50s when Danny was born.
4: Yeah, so
0: yes.
4: It's been an interesting year.
0: Yeah, it's been a tough football year. Thank God they beat my Rams. The only victory.
4: Yeah, thank you for that.
0: Yeah, yeah.
3: Ricky Williams will be back. Don't worry.
0: He'll be back.
4: I don't know if in a Dolphin uniform, but we'll see.
0: He'll be embraced by his teammates too. But the thing about it is, football's actually one of these sports which is funny. And here's why you know football's a great sport. Baseball guys come and go. They leave. They get in off-season boating accidents. They never come back and stuff. You never hear anything out of the team. Football, a guy picks up and leaves. The team's angry.
3: Yeah.
0: It's like their battalion. They're like, we were counting on him for leadership.
3: Right,
0: counting. It's like all of a sudden you're the crew of the Memphis Belle.
3: Yeah, yeah.
0: And the tail gunner says, nah, I'm not going in. Yeah, not for me. And everyone's like, are you kidding? You're going to get us killed.
3: Yeah. Right.
0: They're angry.
3: Well,
0: and they're angry
3: that,
0: at him.
4: But it's also the motive for him leaving. You know, he wanted to go off.
3: Stupid.
0: I'm all for it. But I'm saying in baseball, you could do this. Baseball guy could just take off for a year. First off, no one on the team feels betrayed when the second baseman or left fielder just says, I'm sitting this season out.
3: Doesn't seem like it.
4: Well, I don't know. If you would have brought on, A-Rod into the Yankees and halfway through his third year, he'd say, you know what, I actually want to...
3: That's just because they're paying him so much.
4: In concert.
0: Well, true, but that true. But to be fair, that's halfway... Like if you're halfway in, he quit before opening season. I mean, he quit before the first game
3: first pitch.
0: During preseason. Well, not first pitch because it's football.
3: Right, right.
0: But the point is I'm saying football, great sport because of the camaraderie.
3: Right.
0: And the guys are...
3: And
0: are
3: it's more of a life or death sport.
0: Understandably angry and don't want to let him come back. And I'm saying, if that's baseball, you're sitting... you're sitting between one guy from the Dominican Republic and one guy from Tokyo who don't give a rat... Probably didn't know who you were. Can't pronounce your name. Don't give a rat's ass. They're getting their $20 million a year. That's all they care about. You want to go chase Gloria Stefan around, then it's your business. You come back a year later.
4: Also, Ricky's sort of their franchise player. So I think
0: right.
4: a franchise player in baseball, too, would have a severe impact on your team.
0: Yeah. They seem to be someone else steps up.
3: All right. Anyway.
0: All right. Break
3: it down.
0: Stop disagreeing with me, Danny. Let's go.
3: Here we go.
0: Yeah.
3: Come on.
0: Let's talk about
3: the Abba Zabba again.
0: Abba Zabba, yeah.
4: Let's go. Let's get back to the Abba Zabba.
0: Yeah, let's go. All right, so what do we got to look forward to this Sunday, by the way? Don't give anything away? You get shot? Shoot anybody?
4: No. I don't get shot. Whether I shoot anybody or not, I think I'm going to hold that back.
0: Oh, okay. That means you're shooting somebody.
4: Well, who knows?
0: That's what I hear. Drew, do you hear
3: killing
0: that?
3: Somebody, I heard.
0: Or kill.
3: Strangle somebody.
0: And a pistol whip. All right. And, by the way, I know I recognized that Danny played Desi Arnaz in the I Love Lucy movie. Well, do you speak Spanish?
4: I do.
0: You do? So you can do that accent? Are you Cuban?
4: I am Cuban.
0: All right.
3: So whenever you get angry, you start yelling in Spanish?
4: No. That's more like my dad. Oh. My dad will rant in Spanglish.
0: Do you have a good story when you guys came over here or, took a raft or anything good?
4: No.
0: Nothing good?
4: That's I think, more common nowadays. Back when my grandparents came over in 59.
0: Oh, they came over?
4: Yeah.
0: Okay.
4: They actually took a flight.
0: And what?
4: They much flew? More convenient.
0: They flew a raft over?
4: No, that would be an airplane.
0: Oh, wow.
4: Right.
0: Okay.
4: Yeah.
0: All right. So, and what about Fidel? It was funny when he fell down. I think everyone agreed on that. I think
4: TiVoed it and watched it 12 times over.
0: Everyone seemed to.
3: I have Cuban friends. They despise him.
0: Fidel.
3: Cubans?
4: Absolutely.
0: Not a fan.
3: I mean,
4: not a big
3: fan. Just a hatred that is deep.
0: Yeah. Well,
4: it deserved.
0: It really. I use him as an example all the time of when everyone talks about how evil this country is and how we like to meddle in everyone's business. If we truly were into it, we should have just gone over there. As soon as the Soviet Union or the former Soviet Union started to fall apart and he lost a lot of his military backing and stuff, we should have immediately just went over there and thrown him into the ocean. I mean, if we were as horrible as...
3: American Cubans would have loved that.
4: Oh, yeah.
0: American-Americans, American-Cubans, Cuban-Cubans, everybody but Fidel probably would have loved that. And I still don't see what the deal is, because here's my feeling with Cuba and Fidel. It's like... There's the Soviet Union, and then there's the United States. He hitches his wagon to the wrong team. He says, "I'm gonna hook up with the Soviet Union. Put some missiles here. We're both into communism. This is gonna be great." And then 25 years, 30 years later, the wheels come off the wagon, and now the big brother, who's there to protect them, has like tuberculosis, and he's dying of the HIV,
3: mm-hmm.
0: and he's in a hospice right now.
3: Yeah,
0: we come in and kick their ass, right? Because we have been nice to them for 30 years because of the big brother. You know what they're like? They're like that kid who's got the big brother as the star of the football team, and he's in the ninth grade, and the guy's a senior, and they're just walking around campus, and he's cracking wiser. What no one can do anything because the big brother's got the Letterman jacket, and he's the captain of the football team.
3: But then he graduates.
0: Now, he was tossed out, really, is what it is. Point is he's in juvie. He's gone, the big brother. Now it's time to exact our revenge on the wisecracking little brother, right? Shouldn't we just go do that? What would the world do if we just said, look, what if, and you tell me, Danny, what you think of this, but what if we just said to the world, look, Fidel's caused enough trouble over the last, 40 years. Let's face it, he's a bad guy. People are taking inner tubes over here. They're dying in storms. We're giving him to the first of the year. He doesn't have to leave. He doesn't have to go to exile. Just step down. Just move out.
4: Well, I think we're taking away the comedic opportunity of watching him fall more often.
0: It would be nice. It would be nice.
3: And wait till Raul steps in his place.
4: That'll be comedy of errors.
0: Is that his brother?
3: Oh.
0: Really?
3: Ooh.
0: Bad times?
3: Oh.
0: Bigger beard?
3: Mm.
0: Wow. Maybe the beard's what's taking him down.
3: Bigger grenade belt.
0: Wow.
3: That's what takes them down.
0: True. When you have, when you're basically have 60, 70 pounds of facial hair and you try to stand up as an old person, that's going to take you down,
3: it's
0: right?
3: It's awful, yeah.
0: It's where you start walking forward, starts pulling you. It's like walking with a big big bushel of apples on your head.
3: Mm-hmm.
0: Yeah.
4: What made me laugh is that the Cuban government released a statement saying that he refused anesthesia to repair his broken knee.
0: Right.
4: So that he can continue to govern the island.
3: So ridiculous.
0: Yeah. I know.
4: Sure.
0: Govern the island or just tell crazy baseball stories from the 40s?
4: Yeah.
0: Drew knows. Drew, what?
3: I went to Cuba, and our Cuban friends still don't forgive us for having gone there. But we went and spent 3 hours with him.
4: You actually went to Cuba.
3: Went to Cuba and spent 3 hours with Castro.
4: Wow, well, it was nice doing the show. You guys take care.
0: Drew and 700 other idiots, by the way, not just him.
3: There's a couple hundred of us in this
0: couple
3: room.
0: Hundred.
3: With
0: of course,
3: Castro.
0: Drew's traumatized kids who couldn't stay up.
3: Oh, yeah, it's ridiculous.
0: So
3: he went on a completely rambling diatribe that was barely made sense, where the opening question was, he stands out there and goes, I'm going to take questions from you all. You know, and first of all, I had us shipped into the building. We had to immediately come. And we were under, you know, the supervision of the government the whole time we were there. You've got to come now. So we come in there, and he goes, what's your question? And somebody goes, why should we trust Cuba? Why should we invest in Cuba? He spoke then for 3 hours on that question. And in the content, the content of the talk was rambling nonsense, where he went on to talk about how he had discovered that Huntington's chorea was an autosomal dominant disease, something known since the 40s.
0: Not to me and Danny.
3: This country.
0: Yeah.
3: And that it was his Cuban system and he personally, and by the way, he's a great baseball player. I'll end up talking about baseball and how he'd invented the curveball. He invented it.
4: Wow.
3: Wow.
4: it's a little known fact.
3: I mean, just nutty stuff.
4: Well, you know, you endured for 3 hours what the Cuban citizens have had to endure for over 40 years.
3: And then that Havana is this spectacular city that looks like it's Atlantis. It looks like it's just sinking into the water. It's just completely falling apart.
4: Yeah.
3: But you can see the glory behind it.
0: But look, the jury's still out on communism. It may work after all.
3: So one of these days, we'll get around.
0: Give it some time, everybody. Come on now. Let's just go kick a man in the ocean. Can we do that? I mean, look, here's all I'm saying. As long as the rest of the world's going to think we're bullies and think we're power hungry, they already think we're a-holes. Let's start having some fun with it. And Cuba is close. It's easy. It'd be easy to get. I'm sure Bush is probably more popular there than Fidel is. It'd be easier just to get a little uprising. And a coup is always nice, by the way.
3: It's quaint, yes.
0: Yeah, I'll take. As opposed to all the kind of ugliness we're having in Iraq and parts unknown, a nice healthy coup is nice. Everyone's. First off, sounds good. Coup. Sounds good. And secondly, it's fun. People taking to the street, firing guns up in the air. I've seen movies. No one really seems to get hurt.
3: In the coups.
0: Yeah, it's just a lot of guys firing guns in the air, a lot of guys waving cigars around. A nice coup would be nice. All right, let's work on that.
3: All right, here we go. Right.
0: But in the meantime, we're going to the phones. We're going to speak to Allie, who's 17. Allie?
1: Hi.
3: Hey there.
0: What's happening?
1: Nothing much. How you guys doing?
3: We are good.
0: Good.
3: You had a question.
1: Yeah, I want to know if it's easier to have an orgasm if you've been raped.
3: No, I would say not.
0: If it's easier to have one?
1: Yeah, or like you're more likely to.
0: But not during, this is after.
3: After the rape, right?
1: Yeah.
0: No.
3: No,
0: I would say it's more difficult.
3: I would say it's more difficult. That if you're having orgasms easily, that's sort of how you're wired. That's your constitution.
0: Who raped you? What happened?
1: Well, I don't really know, but, like, my dad's dad is a child molester.
0: Mm.
1: And, like I listen to you guys all the time. And, like, I remember Drew talking about one time how, like, you get flashbacks.
3: Yeah.
0: Mm-hmm.
1: Like, I always have flashbacks of when I'm, like, 3 and somebody going, like, come on, let's go to the bathroom. I'm like, but I don't have to go potty. And then, like, I black out. And then, like, somebody going, come on, let's go change your clothes. I'm like, but they're not dirty yet. And, like, I, like, black out, and I have, like, things like that all the time.
0: Well, hold
3: no,
0: on.
3: No.
0: Is it this guy?
3: Is this the guy in the flashback?
0: Listen, when you're a kid, you have a life full of, you know, we're getting into the bathtub.
3: Yeah.
0: I don't want to take a bath, right?
3: Yeah, it's hard to organize memories in a accurate way under the age of about 8. They're very spotty, and they can be interpreted in different ways and sort of filed different than they actually occurred. And nothing about those sorts of, those are actually called screen memories, are really what you call a flashback. Those are normal, Allie, what you're having.
0: Well, what about your dad's dad, as you call him, your grandfather? How do you know he's a child molester?
1: Because he's in jail for it.
3: Okay, well, except for that.
0: Well, there you go.
3: Yeah.
0: All right, well, I would. Who else did he molest, other brothers and sisters of yours?
1: No, I'm the oldest. He was in jail before any of my other brothers and sisters were born.
3: And he didn't go in jail for having touched someone in the family?
1: No.
3: And you say it's easy for you to have orgasms now?
1: Yeah.
3: And that concerns you?
1: No.
3: Okay.
1: I just want to know if that's because of that.
3: No. It's you. It's good. You're lucky. You're one of those less than 10% women that can have them doing sit-ups.
0: All right.
3: Most women have great difficulty with that.
0: But Alan,
3: at your age.
0: Here's the thing. You're going to get like an SAT score and wonder if it was changed because you were molested. You're going to, get a flat tire and you're going to wonder if it happened because you were molested. It's not a good way to go through life. I don't even know if you were molested.
3: Yeah, I would sort of...
0: Let's just assume you weren't until sort of proven otherwise.
3: Yeah, if you're able to have stable relationships and your mood and your emotional life is relatively healthy, move on.
1: I can't really have stable relationships because of my dad. Like, my dad abused me, and so,
0: He
1: said I have PTSD, and then, like...
3: Okay. All right.
0: Your dad's a criminal, too.
3: There you go. He physically abused you.
1: Yeah, physically, mentally, and emotionally.
3: All right. That has the same impact as sexual abuse.
0: And we probably just leave it at physically and mentally, by the way.
3: Just the abuse.
0: Hey, Allie.
1: Yeah.
0: Here's my plan for you.
1: Okay.
0: Don't get pregnant. Drew, stop that, please. Don't.
1: Sorry.
0: And Drew's whole thing is you can't hear it on the air, but... You can't. Don't get pregnant.
1: Yeah.
0: And watch out. I don't trust these guys you're around.
1: Okay.
0: All right? And what are you doing in school? You just getting by?
1: Yeah.
0: All right. So what's your plan?
1: I want to be a nurse when I grow up.
0: Perfect. You do?
3: Perfect.
0: All right. Because you're going to be grown up in about 6 months.
1: Yeah.
3: Well, junior college, though.
0: Just go.
3: Go to junior college
0: go
3: for nursing.
0: Okay, yeah. This is what I'm saying. We got to focus on nursing, right?
1: Yeah.
3: Good.
0: What are you going to do about that?
1: I'm going to go to school for it.
0: All right. Do it.
1: Yeah.
3: Full speed ahead, okay?
0: All right. Yeah. Everyone needs to get a trade, needs to do something. Who aren't going to college. It's fine. Be a nurse, be an electrician. But do something. Don't just say, I'm going to go to junior college. Hold your ears, Engineer Chris. Take your headphones off. Or put it on Arrow or something.
3: The Ranchero music?
0: Yeah. Don't do the hold pattern thing. Just, you're 17, you're a crappy student, fine. And by the way, Drew and Danny, I don't know, were you a bad student?
4: Some years. I was spotty, I guess.
0: Spotty.
4: Is what it was.
0: Yeah.
4: Sometimes I'd apply myself and sometimes I wouldn't.
0: What'd you do when you graduated high school?
4: I went to college.
0: You did?
4: Yeah.
0: Where'd you go to college?
4: I went to Florida International University.
0: International?
4: Mm. Yeah.
0: Sounds good. Seems like it's bad, though.
4: Well, it probably should have been called University of South Florida, but they named that University in Tampa.
0: I see.
4: Which is actually in Central Florida, but that was taken up
0: by International.
4: International.
3: Wait a minute. There is a Southern Florida and there's a Central Florida, right?
4: Right. But one is in Tampa, one is in Orlando.
3: Yes.
4: Mm-hmm. Right. Odd.
3: Weird.
4: Right.
0: International is nice, though. You picture, like, chicks walking around in stewardess outfits from the 60s. You know?
3: It's a nice flair to it.
4: So you've been there.
0: Yeah. Is it hot?
4: It feels
0: good.
4: You know what? It is. It is.
0: Florida.
4: Hard to study.
0: What you want to do is you want to go to a school somewhere in Florida where it's not too tough to get in. Now you got hot chicks in shorts. You know what I mean? Hot weather, easy admittance equals smoking chicks.
3: Just to explore Danny's heritage, let's take a Germany or Florida on line one.
0: All right.
3: Here we go.
0: All right. Here's how the game is played. Line one. Yeah. All bizarre stories either emanate from Germany or Florida. They tell us the story, and we guess. Is it Germany or Florida? Drew, you were right last night, were you not?
3: At your behest.
0: That's right.
3: Remember, you made me vote Germany.
0: I made you vote Germany.
4: I heard that one. I thought it was Florida because it sounded Florida.
3: Yeah.
0: Well,
3: yeah.
0: You're an expert. Zach?
5: Yeah.
0: Or you were an expert. Zach, you're 13.
5: Yeah.
0: Give us the story.
5: Okay. A man was told by authorities that they couldn't shut down neighborhood drug dealers because they lacked evidence. So he went down the street, bought a $4 bag of marijuana, and called the sheriff's deputies to collect the evidence. Instead, they arrested him and left him facing a year in jail.
3: That's America.
4: That's Florida.
3: That's
4: Florida.
3: For sure.
0: That feels like Florida.
3: Yeah.
0: All right, Zach, we're all going Florida.
5: Yeah.
0: Florida, Zach.
5: Yeah, I thought this was easy. Yes, it is.
3: There we go. Well,
0: yeah, that's all right. Now, if you'd said hash, We'd have to think about it a little
3: or
0: bit.
3: Or something, some macabre setting.
0: Some other weird, than
4: some
3: than the street
4: cabaret,
0: other than the street
3: cabaret or something, yeah, it's
0: cabaret, Hitler's bunker, something like that.
3: Yeah, something like that.
0: Wouldn't be a bad name for a gay bar. Walk down some stairs,
4: Hitler's bunker.
0: I'll meet you at Hitler's bunker.
4: Yeah.
0: You ever go to the glory hole of Hitler's bunker? Awesome. Down about 30 flights of stairs. It's a great little place.
3: Oh.
0: You just go. You just keep going down Bleecker Street till you see the sandbags. Then you turn down the stairs. It's awesome. All right, let's. Well, see, now that was an easy one.
3: Yeah,
0: but
3: yeah.
0: That's how you play. That's how you play Germany or Florida. Yeah.
3: And notice the certainty with which Danny approached that. That definitely Florida.
4: That's definitely Florida. I'm confident.
0: Yeah.
4: About that.
0: Oh no, it's like an indigenous bird, mm-hmm. you know, of your region.
4: You hear it.
0: Yeah, you hear it. You know what it is. Erica.
6: Yes. Hi.
0: You're 21.
6: Yes.
0: What's up?
6: I've been with my boyfriend for about 10 months. We're both the same age. We're both 21. And I have absolutely no urge to have sex with him anymore whatsoever.
0: Uh-oh. All right. Is he doing something wrong?
6: No, I don't. Right. No, because I enjoy it when I have it. It's just the drive. It's the initiative.
0: All right. If he's done nothing that you're wanting to punish him for, like not paying attention to you or banging your sister or something, this might mean it's over.
3: Well,
0: unless there's some chemical imbalance or something.
3: Or there's always, you know, this is a love line caller after all. This is a genuine intimacy, and maybe she is sort of an abuse survivor, and she can only have sex with people she doesn't care about.
0: Aha!
3: And somebody and she's in that sort of bipolar phase where she used to be very, very sexually active with guys she didn't care about.
0: Mm-hmm.
3: Now she actually is with somebody she loves, and it all shuts down.
0: Mm-hmm. Mm-hmm.
3: This is the Corolla
6: exactly why I called.
0: Is that true? Is that what's going on?
6: Now, I don't know so much about the abuse, but what Drew is saying, I actually told the screener guy, I don't remember his name, but Drew had told another caller a couple weeks ago that is something that happens, but he never explained it, so I was really, really mad.
3: Oh, well, let's talk about it. So did you ever have an eating disorder?
6: This is the interesting one. Yes and no. I have been known to have a form of anorexia, but it's not because I think I'm
3: fat.
6: Stop
3: smoking the cigarette while you're talking to me. It drives
0: me
3: crazy.
0: She's nervous. He's a doctor.
6: I am. I'm freaked out.
0: All right, but you understand it's like it's blowing a butt and talking to a doctor is like violating yourself with a crucifix while you're it's
3: talking
0: professional.
3: To the priest.
0: Yeah, talking to a priest. It really is. True, you don't have to do it.
3: Yeah, I'm surprised you didn't. I did it for you.
0: I only do the beat-off move.
3: You don't do the girl violation.
0: I don't do. I don't have a vagina, but I have a penis. Oh, yes. Yeah, it's got to be. It's poor form when you're like, yeah, so I think may have been molested. Well, I'm going to. Oh, put the cigarette out? All right. Honey, get the dip. I got a dip. Yeah, no, bring the Kodiak. A red man, whatever. Just bring it. Let's go. Yeah. Come on, baby. Put that thing out. It's insulting to Dr. Drew.
3: All right, good. So you had any. You don't yes or no. You don't sort of have eating disorder. That's a yes or a no.
6: Well,
3: so you had an eating disorder.
6: It's if I don't feel good, if I feel nauseous, I won't eat to keep myself from feeling that way, and I get into a vicious cycle. And it has been happening more often than not when I've been with James, that I do feel nauseous. So I went to a health store to get vitamins because I know if I'm not eating, I have to supplement my body somehow.
0: Why do you get nauseous for, you mean being around your boyfriend or being with him sexually?
6: No, it's something that, like, I started working grave at Denny's, which is a wonderful job, but that threw my body out of whack. So I went through a couple of weeks where I had a cold and was borderline flu, and I'm still
3: All this physical stuff, yeah.
0: Okay, yeah, you're abused.
3: Yeah.
0: You're abused.
3: Yeah. Or abandoned or neglected
0: something,
3: or something.
0: You got to take care of yourself.
3: Yeah.
0: What's up? What happened?
6: Well, I've listened to you guys for years. I had a neighbor in elementary school. Now, it was nothing that I think is overly sexual, but Drew is the doctor. It was another girl, and she always had me play the guy, and we'd, like, have make-out sessions,
3: yeah,
6: but we'd never
3: right.
6: kiss. It'd be like...
0: It's more about... I mean? We're quiet. Where's your dad and your mom?
6: They're together, and they're
0: local. Are they good? They're good?
6: Yeah.
3: Were they in your life when you were growing up?
6: Yes. Well, my dad was a workaholic. He was home.
3: Mm-hmm.
6: But they also, both my parents, smoke pot.
0: Shocking.
6: So a lot of times they would ask me to go upstairs or go watch TV or something. They would ask me to leave.
0: Hold on a second. You know what I get with Erica is I get someone who feels like she has to take care of herself.
3: Yes, because no one did it for her.
0: No one took care of her.
3: Yeah,
0: so even though normally it's just the parents abandon you, the dad moves to Florida, ironically. I don't know what happens to Floridians who abandon their kids. Lord knows there's a lot of them.
3: Moves to Germany.
0: No, I think it's Nevada.
3: Oh, yeah.
0: Nevada is a sort of ashtray for Florida. But it is true, because you show me a guy who moved to Nevada or Florida, I don't want to talk to him. and when we need him, by the way. The state he left is looking for him. But,
3: why do they always take a job as a driver?
0: They just
3: some
0: drive.
3: Kind of driver.
0: They drive.
3: Truck,
0: you know why?
3: Cab.
0: You know why? Because you know those guys who start doing this, like they go, listen, man, I don't need a job where I got the man breathing down my neck. I don't need some guy with a tie looking at. And you start thinking, no, not only do you not, he needs you out. That's like, I would like you to leave the cab. Could you run alongside the cab? Could you operate it via the rear bumper or something with a remote?
3: Like, because they can't tolerate work, a job. Anyway, well,
0: they can't tolerate people, but you start realizing people can't tolerate them.
3: Right.
0: That's the reason they need to get out of the office. All right, she's taking care of herself.
3: Let's get her back after the break.
0: Really?
3: Because I need to know a little more about the sex stuff. Because that's
0: all right. Danny Pino here tonight from Cold Case, CBS, 8 o'clock on Sunday nights. Take a quick break. Be right back after this. Hey, everybody, it's the Love Line. I'm Adam. That's Dr. Drew. Phone number 1-800-LOVE-191. Danny Pino here tonight. Danny's from Cold Case, CBS, Sunday nights, 8 o'clock. Number one new drama on TV last year. Mm-hmm. Turns out we're almost neighbors, Danny and I.
3: Weird.
0: Yeah. Eerie. Spooky, everybody. let's...
3: Finish with Erica.
0: Finish with Erica. All right, recap Erica.
3: Erica shut down sexually with her boyfriend.
0: Mm-hmm.
3: She has an maybe eating disorder. She comes from marijuana-addicted, sort of neglectful parents.
0: Mm-hmm.
3: And Erica.
0: Yeah.
3: What was sex like? What were you like before the boyfriend?
6: Not really slutty, but I was with, I want to say, about 15 guys. I haven't got the chance to count. Before James, but I lost my virginity at 18, and it wasn't to the greatest guy, but it wasn't rape or date rape or anything like that. It was completely willing on my part, and he was a really nice guy.
0: Refreshing.
6: But yeah, I feel lucky for that one. But it was a lot of random guys I knew as friends, but it was never really in a relationship sense.
0: All right. We just figured that you were sort of neglected and had to care for yourself as a kid, even though your parents were physically around. They were sort of incapacitated downstairs, stoned. Right. And now everything's about taking care of you.
3: Well, and what happens when you don't get what you need, you don't develop an internal capacity for regulate your feelings, and sex and drugs become a way of doing that. And then you start, you know, you never develop an adequate self-esteem. You start feeling guilty for being that way. Sexuality becomes a part of yourself. It's sort of separate and bad. And when you're in a real relationship with somebody you actually care about, you feel like you can't bring that part in. That's the bad part. You don't want to bring that in. It will somehow soil the relationship.
0: Now she's working, by the way, so you're calling from New Hampshire,
3: Graveyard
0: right?
3: at Denny's.
0: And you're working Graveyard at Denny's. I don't imagine, like, wintertime, 4:30 in the morning, what rolls into that place. Who's coming in there? Are you open 24 hours?
6: Yes.
0: And who's coming in there at 4 in the morning?
6: A lot of times it's drunk kids, underage drunk kids like to... To go in, they party all night.
0: They went partying, right.
3: Do they pee on each other under the table?
6: No.
3: That's what Adam used to do.
6: We generally have some pretty good people.
3: Right?
6: The bad drunk people are like the 30, 40, 50-year-old people that come in. And they'll turn salt shakers upside down.
0: But by the way...
3: It's kind of like truckers going between Nova Scotia and New York City or something.
0: These places that stay open that get the crowd in there at 4 in the morning just become like a sieve in a sewer. Like, nothing else is open. They can't go anywhere else. They're loaded. No one wants to go home, and it's 3 in the morning, so you know you got idiots because they go, it's 3 in the morning. Let's put down a couple lumberjack snacks before we call it a night. By the way, I miss those days. But, I mean, like, and then you wake up and you go, never again, and then, 18 hours later, you're back there eating your next rootin' tootie. But the point is I could imagine it should be like a horrible, surly crowd, and tipping just must be horrible. Yeah?
3: Yeah, like no tipping, especially in those balmy nights in the winter in North New Hampshire.
0: Yeah. Are people tipping, Erica?
6: Some nights. Saturday night, I ended up working a 12-hour shift. I made about $150.
0: Ooh. Yeah.
6: But last night, it was dead. I made $25 in an 8-hour shift.
0: Let me say this about tipping. I got two tipping theories. One is there's nothing worse than living out here in L.A. and you got some 19-year-old model who's like, and everything's overpriced and undersized, and you sit down with three or four people and you order a couple expensive bottles of wine and some cocktails, and the next thing you know, things upscale, trendy eatery. The next thing you know, it's a $900 thing, and she's walking with a couple $100, and she's nothing but attitude. And by the way, she's her training is she's been there for 3 weeks, and she blew the owner, and she dropped out of junior college. So people are like, well, she gets between 15 and 20% because that's the way you tip. You tip, you know, the guys I go out with, it's like you tip 20%.
4: You got to tip 20%.
0: You
4: got to
0: tip 20%. But really, she needs $200 for an hour and 45 minutes work of really not doing anything and serving three or four others.
3: She gave you a lot of attitude.
0: She has to get paid. I can beat off to her. That's true. She's got to get paid like she's an attorney. She's an engineer, an architect. I was going to say doctor, but Drew will get insulted because you guys don't get paid that much.
3: That's right.
0: She who has no training, no college, no anything, and is long on attitude is going to marry some the Sultan of Brunei in 6 months anyway. She's got to get 20. No, she doesn't. You could get your $700-$800 thing and give her $80, and I'm fine with that.
3: That's tons.
0: She's still making $50 an hour. That's fine. She can make $50 an hour cash.
3: That's just
0: she's
3: at that
0: not
3: table.
0: Doing anything. That's just at your table. And by the way, when I was a journeyman carpenter and I was reading plans and dealing with inspectors and pulling up
3: unpaid.
0: The thing full of $15 an hour.
3: Yeah.
0: For the love of Christ, up there working out hips and valleys and ridge rafters and stuff on a hip square. For the love of God, and this little C is getting up. 10 times what I'm making, having a cocktail and batting her eyelashes.
4: Not only that, but you leave hungry.
0: You leave
4: hungry.
0: That's right.
4: You got to go to In-N-Out Burger.
0: Eating off the lunch truck.
4: Or to Denny's.
0: Or to Denny's. Get myself
3: Sleepwalker special.
0: That's
3: harder than this moment. Got your fancy there, Chris?
0: He doesn't like those broads. He's an ass full of them.
3: Or where you wanted to eat afterwards made you laugh.
7: No, it's just the 15%.
0: And Chris over here, look at him. He's busting his ass. He gets $10 an hour.
7: That's right.
3: we can relate.
0: All right, so look.
3: Righteous indignation.
0: Let me see this. Engineer Chris gets $20 for sitting here listening to my retarded rants, which he's heard the same ones night after night after night after night. He's going to have to go into therapy he's going to have to detoxify from my venomous rant. He gets next to nothing. This hot chick, who, by the way, has got a sugar daddy who's leasing her a Jeep Cherokee and a guy her condo at the beach. She gets tons of money. No, here's the way it should be. Now, then, the same a-holes, or maybe different a-holes, they go to a Denny's, they get some chick like Erica, she's busting her hump, but the meal, you know, it's cheap. You and your buddy sit there and eat like John Goodman, and it comes to $14.99, and you're like, all right, give her $2.
3: By the way, she's sitting there all night.
0: All night.
3: Not just until
4: 9:30. And she probably has like 15 tables compared to, you know, other chick who's got like three.
0: She's running around.
3: So
0: all right, here's my point.
3: So it should be 100%.
0: Here's my point. When you get a meal that's like you and a buddy, and it's under $30, you gotta step it up to like 50%. Just leave $10. You know what I mean? Yeah. You go to Denny's, you eat your ass off, you get the syrup go round, you get all that stuff. Don't leave her. You technically only owe her $2.10 on the $15 meal, but don't do it. Slap a five or a ten down. Give that person a little something. By the way, you know what she's going home to?
3: Yeah.
0: Oh, she got a husband's like just sucking off a old Crow bottle, and she's pulling his belt out.
3: When she comes
0: through the trailer, just pulling the belt
3: out. By the belt, just a rope.
0: Pulling the rope out. That's right. That's right. Wore the belt out, beating her with it, smoking some cools. Yeah. No, that's right. Mm-hmm.
3: $10.
0: All right. The other one, go down. It's fine. She didn't get anything. All right. Where are we, Drew?
3: Sarah. We're talking to Sarah.
0: Talking to Sarah. Sarah, 17.
8: Hello.
0: What's up?
8: Okay. I have a question. Mm-hmm. I went out with this guy over the summer that was very much older than me. By a lot.
3: You were 17. How old was he?
8: 31.
0: Oh, I love that. He was very much older than me. by a lot. Because I was at, like, you're 17, he's 41. Now you're 7. No, now you're 14, he's 128.
3: All right, Beelzebub.
0: he's got a beard down to his knees. He's holding an hourglass.
4: She went out with Castro.
0: That's right. Sarah?
8: Yeah?
0: Oh, here's the sad part. When she says how old the guy is, and he's 10 years younger than you, Drew.
3: Yeah.
0: You get ready?
3: A lot.
0: You want to fall on a like number two pencil?
3: Or just yeah, pencil will be
0: make
3: fine.
0: Yourself a note to kill yourself when you get home. All right, let's see.
3: Kill self.
0: Sarah?
8: Yeah?
0: You're 17. How old was this old man?
8: 31.
3: Oh, you man.
0: Wow. Wow. Tried up. You're lucky you didn't break him. Yeah.
8: No, all right. It's just like, you guys seem like teenagers.
0: Yeah.
8: Your voices are like old.
4: Wow.
0: It's my favorite.
4: Wow.
0: It's my favorite drop. We seem like teenagers because I make 135 beat-off jokes every night and talk about peeing in the sink. That's the teenage part.
3: Yeah, and then this is the reality of our voice.
0: Right. All right, so, Sarah.
3: All right, Sarah. Yeah. This guy's a criminal.
0: We don't like him.
3: Did you sleep with him?
8: Yeah.
3: Yes, you did.
8: Well, actually, like, we went out for a while, and it was good in the beginning, and then, like, it just went downhill.
3: It's not, Sarah, there can be nothing good about it. No, it might seem good, but the guy is a criminal. This is what I tell every young lady like this, is wait till you're in your 30s and you think about who that guy was that must have been dating a 17-year-old. You will just, your skin will crawl.
8: Yeah. But, like, he would be...
0: She took
8: like,
0: that one to heart,
3: I know.
0: Yeah. All right.
8: He mentally abused me, kind of. Mm-hmm. Like, he would threaten to tell my mom stuff, and I wasn't allowed to see him.
3: Threatened to call your mom. Are you kidding? He'd get arrested if he called your mom.
0: I love that ploy.
3: What an idiot.
0: That's a dude move. No chick's ever tried that move.
4: You know what I want to know? How did it all start? I mean, what was the genesis of it all?

0: got
1: fantastic.
0: On.
1: So all this and hepatitis C.
2: Is he an IV drug user?
3: No.
2: Not that you know.
1: Okay. All right. So Sarah, you're you better. You better be careful. This guy may rat himself out to your parents.
2: Yeah.
1: The next thing you know, he's going to do is tell the authorities.
2: Yeah.
1: Or maybe he'll just threaten to throw himself into jail.
4: It's 16 in Washington, though. It's not illegal.
2: Oh, is that right? Interesting.
1: Right. So, Sarah, 16 in Washington is the age of consent. Sarah,
2: by the way, that's not a good. That's why that's not a good idea. If 16 is the age of consent.
3: Well, you, actually, yeah. He knocked me up.
1: He did.
3: Yeah, and then he left me. And I just recently had an abortion, like not an abortion, but I had a miscarriage.
1: Mm-hmm.
3: And he doesn't talk to me anymore. But ever since him, when I come around guys that like me, I freak out and run away, and it makes me nauseous.
2: Hold on a second.
1: Right.
2: So you got pregnant.
1: He got pregnant.
2: How long after did you have a miscarriage?
3: 3 months, like 3.5-4 months.
2: And what happened during that miscarriage?
3: I was in class and I had really, really bad pains, and I went to the bathroom and clots were coming out of me, like chunks.
2: Yeah.
3: And so I went home and I pretty much just sat there and bled. And then I went to the doctor and that's what they told me, so.
2: Mm-hmm. And they didn't do a DNC afterwards?
3: They, like, gave me a pap smear and checked me out, but I just went to Planned Parenthood and they just cleaned me out, but.
1: DNCs, were they cleaning out?
3: Okay.
1: That's DNC, Drew. Don't put the puss on. Just talk, will you? It's a DNC.
2: DNC is an operation.
1: Well, but they don't cut you open.
2: No, but they put her out and they clean them out.
1: Well, she said they clean them out.
2: In the hospital.
1: Well, they can't do it at Planned Parenthood?
2: No.
5: What's the difference?
2: Point is, there's a definite bogus flavor to this.
1: No. What'd they use on you? What'd they clean you out with?
3: They put a clear clamp inside of me, and it kind of seemed like it'd be a pap smear, but I, you know, I was freaking out.
1: Hold on a second.
2: Right.
1: Drew, what do you want?
2: Right.
1: Wait, this is not bogus.
2: Clear clamp, just a speculum. It's a clear clamp. It's just, that's what opens it up.
1: Yeah, I know what a speculum is. And then they go in with the Swifter and they clean it out. Right?
2: Swifter, yeah.
1: Whatever they use these days. I don't know. But here's my point.
2: Right.
1: She described an abortion.
2: All right.
1: She was in class. She got cramps. She went to the thing. Drew, what's wrong with you?
2: Keep going.
1: You don't know anything.
2: All right.
1: Well, by the way, what's... Okay. It's not that spectacular.
2: All right. That's fine.
1: Sarah?
3: Yeah?
2: And so now when you get around guys...
3: I've actually liked a guy, and he tried to kiss me, and I get nauseous. Like, I want to puke.
1: Okay. All right.
2: So you're super anxious around guys.
1: Right. You're upset. You were traumatized.
5: Well, you've been through a lot.
1: Yeah.
5: You know? You got to sort of expect that.
1: Sarah?
3: Yeah.
1: Oh, she's got a bad line. Sarah, are you there?
3: Yeah. Sorry. Sarah. I'm like really, really cool.
1: Right. Did your parents know you were pregnant?
3: No. God, no.
2: Well, what were you planning on doing?
1: What was your plan? Yeah.
3: Huh?
1: What was your plan?
2: With that pregnancy before it terminated?
3: Well, I was planning on keeping it. And I was going to move out and try to do things on my own.
1: All right, so you were going to tell your parents?
2: And not tell your parents?
1: Well, at some point.
3: Well, at one point, after I was out and they couldn't threaten to kick me out because I'd already be on my own.
1: Yeah. Now, Drew, hold on. This isn't a bogus call. She's not smart enough to do a bogus call. And she came up with a good abortion thing. Unless this was only way I'll believe it is there's another abortion that she's bringing in, spontaneous abortion, that is. Sarah.
3: Yeah.
1: All right. I believe you.
5: I believe you, too.
1: Yeah, so is Danny. Drew over here doesn't. Are you making this up?
3: No, I'm not.
1: All right. I believe her.
2: All right.
1: So here's the thing.
2: You can what?
3: I said I can tell you where he works. And he actually caught him hitting on 14-year-olds, too.
2: Yeah, well, no, I'm sure he does stuff like that.
1: I'm sure he's a bad guy.
2: Yeah.
1: All right, so here's the thing. All right, you're not pregnant. That's good.
3: No, yeah.
1: Your parents haven't kicked you out. That's good. You learn a valuable lesson with an a-hole. That's good and bad. A little counseling, perhaps?
2: Well, you know what? If you were traumatized in the past, this kind of trauma can trigger all kinds of horrible things. But the fact is, if you're just super anxious around guys, that's really all you're experiencing, try to find a nice, boring guy just to kind of go out with and hang out with. Don't put a lot of heat on it. Don't expect to get in a relationship. Don't get a physical.
1: How about just taking a year off? How about just focusing on your school?

0: your friends just, and that kind
1: really
0: of thing.
1: Really slow, really slow.
0: Yeah, and believe me, you can go a year in high school without getting laid. Trust me. Believe you me.
1: That's as a male, Adam.
0: Now, I know, but guys feel, I think women, we got to take a break. Oh, do we got to take a break? But yeah. Women just feel like they're nothing without a man.
1: Yeah,
0: they don't exist somehow.
1: Better if they don't have a male.
0: They're like, it's like a tree falling in a forest. Would you hear it if there,
1: yes.
0: Would I be alive if there weren't men too long after me sexually? Just stop it.
1: Yeah.
0: Listen, get your friends, get your school, and relax for a year.
1: I agree with that.
0: All right. There'll be plenty of time to sled around later. Believe me, you got your whole life. All right, we'll take a quick break. We'll be right back after this. Hey, everybody, Love Line, man. That's Dr. Drew. Phone number 1-800-LOVE-191. Danny Pino here tonight from Cold Case, CBS, 8 o'clock Sunday night. Yes, Drew.
1: Yes, Adam.
0: Looking good, buddy.
1: Break it down.
0: Break it down. All right. Haven't talked politics tonight because we were just sort of had an ass full of it last night. We don't really know what's going on, although I do hear, speaking of Cold Case, the one thing I dug, there was an initiative or ballot, some measure where they would, if they arrested you, they took a little DNA and then they had it on file.
2: Hmm. Yeah.
0: And this is something those pussies over at who the hell?
1: ACLU.
0: ACLU have been fighting from guys on... drove me nuts, which is somebody had this great idea, which is, hey, how about we get a DNA swab of all the guys that are on death row? That way we can close some cases that they're probably involved in. Here's how it works, basically. Here's how you can tell, because most of the time when they're looking for a killer or something, it turns out he's behind bars in New Mexico for aggravated assault, and they're looking for some he murdered a couple of people in Indiana. You know, it's a handful of makes sense, by the way.
1: Yes,
0: it's like
1: course.
0: They're the guys who make all the money, and then there's the guys who create all the crime. It's not
1: right.
0: Like everyone takes turn killing somebody.
1: Look.
0: One guy's do most of it. And somebody said, and think all the resources it takes, by the way, to keep these files going. Well, you know from your TV job.
2: That's right.
0: And then think about the poor grieving families who never have any closure. And I know that sounds like a cliche,
1: but
0: you
1: right.
0: think the guy is, he's probably got a hooker on top of him right now and he's enjoying himself at a roulette table in Nevada. That's horrible. You like to know the guy's behind bars or wherever he is. And so someone said, hey, I got a great plan. And this is really what's going wrong with this country in a nutshell. Somebody has an idea. Somebody says, look, here's a way to save some money, save some manpower, get rid of some paperwork, and give some closure to the families.
1: No, no, no.
0: Well, go get some DNA swatches from death row prisoners. They're already on death row.
2: Mm-hmm.
0: We'll get a little DNA from them. We'll be able to close some of the other cases that may be open that have their DNA on them. Or maybe they'll find them innocent. But that's the thing. So, great plan, right? No. ACLU?
1: No.
0: I
1: wonder
0: if
1: they'll allow it after they're dead.
0: I don't know. I guess the ACLU won't. And the thing about it is, it's that no. Slippery slope. Because the idea is once the government gets a database of everybody, that's when it starts turning on its citizens. Yeah, that's what the government wants to do. They want to know your name, your phone. By the way, what doesn't the government know? Does the government not know where to find you? Does not know what your Social Security is? Not know what your taxes are? Couldn't push a button and figure out how much you pay in taxes or how many parking tickets you got last year? Believe me, the government knows.
1: And what I know is we got to take a break again.
0: Really?
1: Yes.
0: Jesus Christ,
1: yes.
0: I'm on a roll here.
1: Yes, sorry.
0: Danny Pino here tonight from CBS Cold Case. Yeah, DNA. All right, a little more DNA talk, and it's right back to your troubles after this. Hey, everybody, it's Love Line, Adam. That's Dr. Drew. Phone number 1-800-LOVE-191. Danny Pino here tonight. Cold Case, CBS, Sunday night. Just talk a little DNA before we went to break.
1: Need to go back to that?
0: Well, here's what I want to say.
1: Okay.
0: I want to say that there's an initiative here in California to get a little DNA from those who are pulled over or brought in and keep a database of it, and I'm all for it. And by the way, might turn out to be good for the person that gave the swab. It's not always about you being railroaded into prison.
1: If you have nothing to hide.
0: You could be missing.
1: Yeah.
0: Or it could be your corpse they find and want to identify. Yes?
1: Yes.
2: Absolutely.
1: Yes.
2: I'm in full support only because I think it'll help the show go on for another few years.
0: Yeah.
2: I mean, think of all the information they're going to get.
0: Yeah. And that DNA, boy, that's just solid stuff. That's all we need. Also, one other couple things. One, I saw some ads that Jesse, former Governor Jesse the Body Ventura, was giving black hair, black beard, looking like a maniac. Have you seen him?
1: Well, he's a wrestler.
0: He was, but then he became a governor. But then he's a wrestler again. Have you seen?
1: No.
0: Nothing? Didn't see that spot, Danny?
2: I didn't see
0: crazy
2: that.
0: Crazy pitch black dyed beard and pitch black dyed
1: that's
0: wrestler
1: your, that's
0: hair.
1: That's your man show viewer there.
0: Oh, yeah. He loved the man show. Best show on TV. God bless the governor. And then I liked that Schwarzenegger was on TV today talking about, I don't know, Prop 66 or whatever the one where they're talking about appealing the, or rolling,
1: the three strikes.
0: Modifying the three strike thing. And I thought to myself, I know you like Schwarzenegger, and I like him for certain reasons, too, just because he seems like a hustler. But I don't mean a hustler like pimp hustler. He just seems to be doing something. But he's like, he explained why he was against the modifying 66, and I don't do a good Schwarzenegger, but it was basically, we don't want to let these people get out of prison, these murderers, these rapists, these drugs, and they release them into your neighborhoods, and they begin again. Oh, okay. All right. So, but the backers of Prop 66 want the rapists, arsonists, and murders released?
1: Of course.
0: And do you actually just dump them into your neighborhood where they run around like roaches that were let out of a jar?
1: Draw straws and pick the neighborhood.
0: Yeah. I thought to myself, all right, I'm a fan, but could you be any more of a simpleton? Who are you talking to? Seventh graders? Like, like how about you say something like, look, the people that are behind 66, I'm sure they had all the goodwill in the world. Their logic is flawed, however. They would like you to believe that you're only letting people that, you know, nonviolent crimes.
1: How dare you're judging a man who speaks two languages, who has difficulty with English as his second language. How dare you?
0: He basically summed the whole thing up by just saying they just get a steak bed truck. They use a pitchfork and they load pedophiles onto it. Then they come into your neighborhood and they just dump it. They dump them. They start running around. They get in your neighborhood. They go in your mailbox. They get it. They scurry under your screen door. You know that pie that's cooling out on your kitchen window?
1: Take it.
0: They F it.
1: Oh,
0: they don't even eat it.
1: How dare you?
0: That's what that hole is at the top. Pow.
1: There's a new American pie coming.
0: Yeah,
1: your way.
0: All right.
1: Anyway, I do.
0: It was a nice explanation he gave, though. Thank you, Arnold.
1: I do admire.
0: Who's he talking to?
1: Don't stop making fun of him. He's
0: no,
1: doing okay
0: I mean
1: job.
0: It. Is
1: remarkable he, job, really.
0: He's
1: think
0: doing
1: of a great Davis. God
3: I think time is over.
0: Please. really, here's the thing. You replacing Gray Davis is, it would be like if the last doctor on this show was just a cardboard cutout of Dr. Phil. And someone's like, look how much better job Drew is doing than the cardboard cutout of Dr. Phil.
1: Yes.
0: Like, all right, but it's not that difficult, is it?
1: All right.
0: I mean, you're doing a better job than Gray Davis. Fantastic. All you got to do is sit up. You're doing a better job than Gray Davis. I'm fine with that, but why the retarded explanation? Why the oversimplified talking to, you know, Down syndrome fourth graders?
1: I agree with you. I think there's a lot of that in politics and in media.
0: Well,
1: got to talk.
0: Here's what I would like, and Danny, just nod if you agree, because I'm not monopolizing anything. But how about someone says, look, let me explain Prop 66. The people, you know, they're not insane. Their idea is they're going to let people that are nonviolent out from long sentences. The problem with that logic is, tell us why. Don't just say, oh, they want to take, you know, rapists and arsonists and murderers and throw them in your bedroom through the heating system.
2: Well, you know, he is an actor, so he had to do that for effect.
0: I guess he
2: had to paint the picture, tell the story. It was his kind of a way of jumping back into character.
1: See, Danny admires what he did.
0: I know, but it's almost like you going, look, you have. I'm trying to decide between the Toyota and the Honda, and we're talking to the Toyota dealer, and he's going, Honda's not even a car. It's just a guy defecates on a paper plate, and he sticks wheels to it, and he gives it to you.
2: So you've driven a Honda.
0: And you're like, well, I'm sure they can't be doing that. They wouldn't be in business. Oh, yes. No, here's what I want my guy to say. Hey, the Accord's a fine car. It's a good car. Yeah, I had one for a couple of years in college. Let me tell you why the Camry's better. You know what I'm saying?
1: Right.
0: That's what I want. And they won't do it. It's just like the Accord, the other car, doesn't exist. It's horrible.
2: But you know what? The whole thing with the Camry, kind of boring. The defecating on a plate.
1: Much better.
0: More exciting.
2: Much better.
0: That's
1: more
0: true.
1: Drama.
0: Yeah. And you get people out to vote when you talk about defecating on a plate.
2: Oh, yeah.
0: Two chickens in every pot and a defecation on every paper plate.
1: With wheels.
0: With wheels. All right. Should we keep going? We're going to let arsonists die a natural death. We're going to let them go in your hair. Okay? That's Schwarzenegger's thing. Thanks, Arnie. Fantastic. Let me write this down. And I still don't know what Prop 66 was, but I appreciate the governor weighing in on it. Shall we? Look, people should make fun of him. They really should. I didn't want to, but if he goes up there and tells the world's worst jokes. He does all the Terminator stuff and all the "I'll be back" and all this. He's going to terminate the deficit and all this. I like the guy. The guy works hard, but what is he doing? What is all this stuff? Who's advising him? Does he have? He has too many yes men around him, just laughing at everything he says. Like someone needs to go. I know. The deficit innator, by the way. That's enough. Let's go. Let's focus. Let's go now.
1: Yeah.
0: You right?
1: Yeah.
0: Okay. All right.
3: Laughing time is over.
0: All right. Shelley? It was over about 20 minutes ago.
1: Schwarzenegger?
0: No.
4: Yeah, I'm still here.
0: Yeah.
1: He's got that gene.
0: He is a blowhard, yeah. Shelley? But by your logic, I would be Jewish, too.
1: Yeah, you're funny.
0: Yeah. That's right. Go ahead, Shelley.
4: Okay, a pretty simple question for you, probably more or less. I'm 28 years old, single, and at best, you might say I've dated. I've never had a real boyfriend to speak of. My friends tell me I'm at least either attractive or average, and I'm wondering what in the world I am doing wrong that I can't ever seem to find someone other than an occasional date. I feel like
1: do you set your standards very high?
4: I don't think so. Pretty much no drugs or not alcoholics.
1: You're fat.
0: Oh, true, please.
4: Other than that, I mean, I'm pretty tolerant of most things.
0: What do you do?
4: What do you mean, what do I do?
1: How do you support yourself?
0: Yeah.
4: I work for I have two jobs, one for government and one for the nursery. A plant nursery.
1: Are you working so hard that you don't have time to meet people?
4: Both my jobs are fairly social, and I'm still a student going to school part-time, so I see a lot of people at school.
0: Oh, all right. You're a student, you work at a nursery, and you work for the government?
4: Yeah, kind of crazy.
0: And what do you do for the government? Assassin?
4: No, I actually work out in the woods supervising youth crews.
0: Wow.
1: So, again, these are not the
0: I'm going back to Drew's fat. You a big gal? Big gal?
4: I am 6 feet tall.
1: Ooh.
4: And I range between like between 170 and 180.
0: All right, hold on. Ooh. Let me do a little, radio math. We rarely get the range. When you're fluctuating, that's bad. All right, so let's see. 6 foot, 170, 180. I got 5'11 and 9'16" Drew, 196.
1: I think you forgot the modifier. When they're over 6 feet, they actually round down.
0: They round down.
1: So it's actually 6'1¾".
0: 6'1", 211
1: there
0: pounds.
1: There you go.
0: All right, where is she? She's calling from Oregon, boy. Shelley?
4: Yeah.
0: All right, well, maybe you're big and you're intimidating to the fellas. But I can tell you this right now, and I hate to sound like an a-hole, but Drew, stop playing on your whatever that is. You're probably, what are you, 20 pounds? You think you're 15, 20 pounds overweight?
4: I actually might be around maybe 10. Like I said, my degrees are in nutrition and fitness, so my BMI is actually right around 17. 17. Actually, I'm 17 or 18.
1: Uh-huh. Here's the deal.
4: I'm really not that much overweight.
1: But here's what you're a type, and when you're a type, it's sort
0: sturdy.
1: It sort of narrows the field a little bit.
0: Yeah,
1: the guy has to be into that type.
0: Yeah, okay? Yeah,
1: and a lot of short guys are into that type.
0: Yeti,
1: a lot of small guys.
0: Yeah, ironically, yeah. Funny. So here's the thing, there, Shelley. Okay. It sounds like you're living your life and you're doing a lot of things.
1: Which is great.
0: Which is good. I can tell you, look, I'm not trying to be an idiot, and I know it sounds like, oh, you're going to give everyone an eating disorder, but 6 foot and 180 means you're 15 pounds away, maybe 20 pounds away from optimal dating weight. Look at here's the thing. Look at yourself as a fighter, okay, as a boxer. And yeah, a guy can be fighter could be Felix Trinidad. He could be 6 foot and 175 and still look better than us with a shirt off, but he's not at maximum form until he gets down to 168.
1: He's not going
0: to
1: win any fights.
0: You see what I'm saying? It's going to be considered sloppy with an extra 8 or 10 pounds on him. You got to get it sort of maximum fighting weight, because the reality is you're 28, you're female, you've not had a long-term relationship yet, you're getting close to 30 and you're looking for something, whatever, and it's time to make a move. And again, I sound like an a-hole, but you walking around at 180 saying, I'm fine. I'm a nutritionist major. I'm fine. Well, you think you're fine, but the fellas...
1: The market
0: ain't buying it.
2: But you know what? Also, there aren't a lot of single guys going to nurseries.
1: Yeah, I was going to say, and also working in the woods wherever she is, she may need to meet more guys and may need to sort of put it out there a little bit, be more aggressive.
0: Yeah. Shelly. How about you put it out there a little bit? You may need to start having your friends set you up, or are you going to junior college?
4: Depends on which term. Most of the time I'm at a four-year college.
0: Mm-hmm. When you're walking through it to get to the junior college?
4: No.
0: No. But you go to a junior college too?
4: Yeah. As I run out of money, I'll go back to the two-year college for a while, and I'll get money saved up, and I go back to the four-year.
0: Okay. All right. You're 28, by the way. Eventually you graduate, right?
4: Oh, yeah.
0: Okay.
4: Ideally.
0: Okay. What are you majoring in?
4: Nutrition and fitness.
0: Oh, yeah. I already asked that. All right. Here's the thing. You're going to have to get around people. You're going to have to get around. Okay. This is what we got to talk about now.
1: What?
0: Meeting people of the opposite sex, so much of your success surrounding that is about actual just the sort
1: being,
0: of
1: being in the market,
0: being in that market,
1: yeah.
0: I mean, just being in that population.
1: Yes.
0: It's like if you really look at it this way, people don't vary that much. You take a bunch of 25-year-olds; they're 25. Why does this one hook up and that one doesn't hook up? Well, there's certain things. People are better looking or taller or whatever. But a lot of it's just being around that group. If you got a job where you go into restaurants and scrub out flues at 4 in the morning.
1: Or clean carpets
0: at restaurants.
1: At 3 in the morning.
0: You're not going to get late.
2: Sounds personal.
0: No.
1: Oh, yes.
0: That's all right.
1: I'm
0: over it. But no, if you're taking a bunch of kids with learning disorders out into the woods and pointing at pine cones, and then you're going to the nurseries and giving a bunch of fat old broads a dwarf lemon trees and a bunch of...
1: Right, and the schools that she's going to, she never established as a peer group because she's going back and forth.
0: No, you need guys. You need to hang out. You need guys around you.
2: Consistently.
0: Yeah. That's right.
1: It will happen. Unless there's something about you psychologically where you're not open to it and you're rejecting these guys for some reason. You're pushing them away, which I doubt. You don't sound like that.
0: But my walk around at 180...
1: That restricts your market. It restricts the guys that are going to be.
0: I feel like I'm like a realtor.
1: Yeah.
0: I'm a realtor, and I'm saying, look, you got a nice house, except for the problem is you painted it canary yellow, and it's not going to sell. We can put a coat of Swiss coffee on there. We'll get an extra $100,000 for it. And the person's going, I understand. It's good paint. At a certain point, I'm going, okay, look, you don't want to sell the house. That's your business. I'm the realtor. I'm saying, you drop 15 pounds, the house goes on the market.
1: That's right.
2: You're good with the analogies. You're
0: really
2: good
0: with
2: that.
0: That's my goal. I am saying I'm a realtor. I'm not an analogy.
1: And it's not
0: physically telling her to put a coat of paint on herself.
1: It's just you're reflecting the reality of how guys function.
0: You like the canary yellow? That's your business. I'm telling you, as a trained realtor who's been in the association, certified now for over 17 years, who's moved over a $50 million worth of property, commercial and otherwise, working the San Fernando Valley and East Valley areas
1: for over
0: a quarter of a century. I can tell you, I'm starting to enjoy this life, by the way, as a loving mother of three and chairman of PTA. I'm telling you that this is, I don't care what you look like. I'm not going to bang you. I'm not hanging out with you. I'm never going to meet you. I'm saying how to move that product. This is how. Yes?
1: painted Swiss coffee.
0: Painted Swiss coffee. All right. Cassie?
4: Hey.
1: Painted Swiss coffee.
0: Painted Swiss coffee. What's up?
4: I know. It's bedtime.
0: What's happening, baby doll?
4: Okay, well, I've been using meth lately, and I told the screener that I was doing it maybe on average 2 times a week, but actually that was being pretty optimistic. Now that I think about it, maybe 3 or 4 times a week.
1: That's what most amphetamine addicts do.
0: They're 3 or 4 times a week.
1: Yeah, most amphetamine addicts do it 3 or 4 times a week for 6 to 18 months before the S hits the fan.
0: Mm-hmm.
4: How many months?
1: You'll start to get irritable, have trouble functioning. You'll start thinking people are talking about you and thinking about you and your family's plotting against you. And it actually damages. First, it depletes certain chemicals that gives you this paranoia where you're preoccupied about friends and neighbors and coworkers and family members.
0: Mm-hmm.
1: And then it damages a part of the brain that's responsible for maintaining mood and establishing memory.
2: Irreparably.
1: Yeah, irreparably.
0: Mm-hmm.
1: So it's a profound addiction. You've got to get that treated, Carrie.
4: Okay, I'll work on that. But I don't know. Are there any mental effects too besides the later? Like, I mean, just starting to use it because, like, I've been freaking out a lot lately about, like, I'll start thinking about my boyfriend, I'll start thinking about my future, and how, like, this is a stupid white trash drug and I shouldn't be doing it. But, like,
0: all right.
1: I think I just explained. I went through a quite a lengthy discussion here, which you have trouble concentrating, maybe too, but that
4: actually,
1: it causes paranoias.
4: I don't get paranoid at all. I just
1: you
4: I
1: thinking
4: really
1: about your boyfriend. The thinking about your boyfriend is not paranoia. Yeah.
4: No, I feel like...
0: All right. Oh, look. Here's the thing. It's speed.
1: It makes you
0: it's
1: irritable.
0: Meth. It's horrible
1: mood
0: stuff. Why are we arguing about it?
1: It can make you manic.
0: It's bad. You should try to get off it as soon as you possibly can.
1: And I can tell you it is progressive, and it's going to get a lot worse. A lot worse.
4: Yeah.
1: And you're not going to stop it without treatment is the other thing.
2: Yeah, how does all one right. stop that?
1: You've got to get involved in some treatment. Cassie, 17, you're strung out. This is bad times.
4: Okay.
1: And well, you can't get over it by switching to something else. That's not.
4: Oh, I don't want to do that.
1: People switch to pot and alcohol.
4: Idea.
1: They switch to pot and alcohol and attempt to get off it sometimes. And so that's not the solution. You need to see a doctor who's used to treating amphetamine addiction.
0: I was smart. I just switched to pot and alcohol from pot and alcohol. I didn't do the speed round. I'm not stupid. I'm not going to get caught in that
1: trap.
0: Just
1: go back and forth. Pot and alcohol. Or you
0: smoke. Yeah, I don't really smoke pot anymore. I don't know what's wrong with me.
1: Hmm.
0: I got to get going with that.
1: You know, pot eventually makes everybody. It doesn't work. You know, even if you're not an addict, its effects sort of don't work over time.
0: Really?
1: Yeah.
2: Ricky Williams.
0: Yeah. I'm going to have to find out. Yeah, I always get high, but it's just like, I don't like it anymore. But it's okay.
1: Mm.
0: Someone wants to give me some. Someone wanted me to eat a pot brownie the other weekend.
1: Ugh.
0: Yeah, that's too big a commitment.
1: Uh-oh.
0: That's going camping. You know what I mean?
1: That
0: ain't taking a hike. That's going camping.
1: Did you do
0: you're
1: it?
0: Not coming back. No. No, I've done it enough. It's a freak out. And here's the whole thing about when you eat that pot brownie, that pot cookie, it's a ride that you can't get off
1: right.
0: of.
1: Ain't going back.
0: And if you don't like it, it doesn't matter. They ain't stopping the coaster and letting you off.
1: Right.
0: That's the problem. Whereas you smoke the weed, an hour later, you'll mellow out. I'll maintain. You know what I'm saying?
1: Yeah, the orally ingested pot lasts a lot longer.
0: Yeah, but when it's right, so right. Yeah? Yeah. All right, where are we going here, Drew? Talk to Nicole?
1: Sure.
0: Let's talk to, what about Lauren? Been on hold for 80 minutes.
1: Go ahead, whatever you want.
0: Yeah, I feel bad for her.
1: Lauren from the OC?
0: Lauren from the OC, and then let's talk to Sam. Let's just, you know, we do this show every night. People sit there, they have to listen to me rambling for 90 minutes, 110
1: it's
0: minutes.
1: It's brutal.
0: It's brutal. I feel sorry for him. Lauren?
4: Yeah?
0: 17.
4: Yes.
0: You lied about being raped.
4: Yeah.
0: Raped, I should say. Nobody knows the truth. Who'd you lie to?
4: Well, I told a guy friend of mine.
0: Mm-hmm.
4: And then he told my parents.
0: Ooh.
4: So, yeah.
0: That'd be an interesting and uncomfortable conversation. Why did he tell your parents? Not that it's a bad thing. It's just a strange thing for a teenage guy to do.
4: I guess, I don't know, I just wanted attention from him. I never really expected it to go as far as it went.
1: Mm-hmm. And why did he tell your parents?
4: Are you kidding me? That would be bad. I'm like...
0: Wait a minute. I know. He told your parents, right?
4: Yeah.
1: Why did he do
0: why?
1: That?
4: I don't know. He's worried about me.
0: Psh, okay. And and you like this guy? He said you wanted attention from him.
4: Yeah.
0: You do.
1: And saying you'd have been raped was supposed to get attention?
4: I guess so. I don't know. Yeah.
0: Maybe I'm old-fashioned, but how about just giving a BJ or something? You want to get attention, huh? So you're raped.
4: No, I wouldn't do that.
0: You wouldn't do that. But you would say you were raped.
4: I guess so, yeah.
0: Did you tell him who raped you? Did he want to know? Did he know? Did you tell him someone? It was someone he knew?
4: No, I just made up like a really elaborate story about like I was in the wrong place, wrong time. I had no idea who it was. That's
1: all right. What's your question tonight?
4: I don't know what to do. I mean, like, I feel like I'm crazy because they sent me like this psychiatrist lady, and she was really nice, and she was like, "Oh, why would anyone lie about that sort of thing? I've only had two people who've ever lied about rape, and they were mentally disturbed."
0: All right.
4: So it's
0: well,
4: like,
0: "Oh,
4: crap."
0: And this guy, are you sure he doesn't like you? The guy who told your parents?
4: Yeah.
1: Now especially.
0: Well, now how do you know though he isn't attracted to you, and then why is he so close with your parents?
4: He's not close with my parents. He just told them for some odd reason.
0: Okay, and you're sure he doesn't like you? You've asked him out, or you've dated him, or?
4: I asked him out, and like I liked him first, and my best friend went out with him, so I was kind of pissed off at her, but oh well.
0: All right, and he has no interest in you.
4: No.
0: All right. I can't figure out this guy's role. And you're clearly angry.
1: Damn, you're depressed.
0: Wow, are you angry?
1: I'm depressed.
4: Yeah.
0: I like bistro that I'm going to be eating at in a few years.
1: It should be perfect.
0: Yes, they're tossing the toot around.
1: But now what your psychiatrist was using was something called therapeutic wonderment, where they go, why would somebody do that?
0: Yeah.
1: They know exactly why, but she's throwing it up to you to see if you can come up with some process on this.
0: Yeah.
1: And she's not saying, and she didn't say, the only person I ever had was mentally disturbed.
0: I think my wife does that when I pee in the sink.
1: She says,
0: what kind of animal would pee in the sink? Saying, I'm like, well, I'm not going to bite. Not going for that. But I do, like a monkey, raccoon. I answer.
1: No, they won't. Only a man would do that.
0: Yeah. Hey, it's my sink, right?
1: Of course. Yeah. Well, it's hers too, right?
0: All right. And by the way, what's going to wash the snot rocket down? That's my argument. That thing ain't going down the drain on its own, sweetie. Sure as hell don't see any mouthwash around here.
1: As you come over, this and smell. You would pee in the sink again.
0: All right. Lauren, you need to come clean to your therapist.
1: Yeah, you need to take some, you need to get help.
4: I only saw her like twice and I kind of dropped it.
1: Well, that's a mistake. Well, obviously, you need some help.
0: What's going on? Is your dad an attorney or something?
4: No.
0: Does he work?
4: Like, I work, yeah.
0: Is your parents, are they neglectful or something? You're not getting attention from them?
4: No, I've had a great childhood.
0: Sounds like it. What's your dad do?
4: He like owns his own business.
0: Right. It's the number one angry answer we get from angry chicks.
1: Yes.
0: Their whole thing
1: they're
0: is about never
1: give.
0: Really giving
1: no
0: you
1: give, yeah.
0: any information. Oh, he owns his own business. Oh, I could probably use him for something that I don't know about. What business?
4: He's a contractor.
0: Uh-oh. That's bad. What's he do specifically? By the way, it's always three or four questions. You can't just say
4: he deals with
0: carpet.
4: Iron and fences and stuff like that.
0: Yeah. All right. Metal guy. Yeah. Welds. Ooh. That's bad.
4: Yeah. Well, he doesn't weld. He pays other people to do it.
0: Yeah, he did it for many years before he got his own business off the ground, though. How dare you?
4: Yeah, right. He can't weld.
0: He can't?
4: No.
0: Wow. Well, you're angry at this guy. Why are you so angry? What made you so angry?
4: I don't know.
0: Okay. Well, look, it's going to be a bad life for you just walking around angry and telling people you're raped.
1: Yeah.
0: How about you come clean to your parents just so your dad doesn't have the anguish of thinking his daughter
1: they still think you were... They know you lied, right?
4: No.
1: Oh, my
0: no.
1: goodness.
2: Yeah, she hasn't told anybody.
1: Oh, jeez.
4: Sadly, I'm a very good actress and very good at lying.
0: Right. Mm-hmm. All right. So, Lauren, do me a favor. Please, please tell your father and mother that you weren't raped because as a parent, It's going to be a lot of sleepless nights.
1: But also, okay? The fact that you take pride in lying is a very bad sign.
0: Right.
1: Really bad. It speaks of some significant character problems.
0: Right.
1: So you need to keep seeing the psychiatrist.
0: All right. Who she's not seeing anymore. She only saw a couple of times because they thought she was raped.
1: I know, but believe me, the therapist wants to keep seeing her.
0: I know, but the therapist out of the picture. Okay. I mean, start by telling your parents you weren't raped
1: and
0: for
1: go
0: them.
1: Back, yes.
0: For the love of Christ.
1: Yes.
0: All right?
1: Yes.
0: Danny Pino here. We'll take a quick break. Cold Case, 8 o'clock, CBS Sunday nights. Take a quick break. Be right back after this. Hey, everybody. Loveline. I'm Adam. That's Dr. Drew. Phone number 1-800-LOVE-191. Danny Pino here tonight. From Cold Case, CBS, 8 o'clock, Sunday night. All right. What's going on? Who's in here?
1: Andy Dick. Oh, yeah.
0: Yeah, I'm not up for that, Drew.
1: It's a lot of energy.
0: I'm tired.
1: Maybe he'll bring his band in and beat him up.
0: Mm.
1: Be nice.
0: I like a nice Danny Pino type guest, you know?
3: Jesus Christ in heaven! Where has this been? Send me an ounce of this stuff.
0: That's 2 hours of me trying to deal with that. Yeah. And Drew sitting there like an idiot just reading his pager. Yeah, fantastic. Danny Pino, you know what he is? He's like a nice Labrador. Just wants to sit with you by the fire. You're going to read a book. He's going to relax. Now, if there's any rustling out in the bushes, he's up. He's at the window.
1: He's in all
0: he's
1: action.
0: He's ready.
1: Yeah.
0: He's all action. But he's not running around doing that chewing. You know, Andy Dick's a dog that chews at its groin and makes noise.
1: Yeah.
0: Just constantly going at its
3: jabby ass. I just wanted to see the wet pink stick.
0: Yeah, that's what it is.
2: I'll definitely pee in the sink.
0: Oh, running around,
2: yeah.
0: Smacking people around, screaming at people off mic all the time. Andy Dixon, you know why he's a horrible guest? Because he's like one of these guys. He's one of these guys who comes in and goes, he'll be talking to Engineer Chris, but no one knows. Hi, how are you? Oh, good. You're different. Something's different. And you're trying to talk to him about something, he's pointing at stuff and talking to other people. You know, I swear to God, you want to know something? He's a great, he's good energy. He comes on Jimmy Kimmel a lot.
1: Dear friend.
0: One of Andy Dick's favorite all-time movies is Windy City Heat.
1: Oh, is that right?
0: This movie we did for Comedy Central. It's brilliant. You should all see Windy City Heat. The point is Drew's, Jimmy's warm-up guy was one of the stars of Windy City Heat.
1: Oh,
0: his name is Don Barrett.
1: Yeah.
0: So we have to remove him from the studio when Andy Dick comes out because Andy Dick will point and go, oh, that guy, hey, buddy, I love that movie. And, of course, everyone in America has no idea who you're pointing at or what you're talking about or any reference at all.
2: He's a funny man.
0: He is funny, though.
2: Yeah.
0: I will give him that. All right. We ready to rock?
1: Here we go. I'm ready to rock.
0: Drew, I've done the math on what you get paid every year and all that stuff. You get about $3,300 for every here we go. That's how it really breaks down for you.
1: And I get about 10 times more per word. Maybe 20 times more per word.
0: Oh, per syllable.
1: Yeah.
0: Per syllable.
1: Yeah.
0: We've broken it down. You know, we get paid the same amount.
2: Is that right?
0: I get $4 every sentence, and Drew gets $900 a syllable. And that's why the here we go is a big money maker for him.
1: I can always fall back on that.
0: Yeah. Here we go. Cha-ching.
1: Here we go.
0: There's $3,300. Christina?
5: Yes.
0: You're 17?
5: Yes, I am.
0: What's up?
5: Well, I was wondering if you could tell me if I have an STD or not.
0: Mm-hmm.
1: Tell us what happened.
5: Well, about a week ago, I lost my virginity, and I was drunk, and it kind of just happened. I wasn't even planning it. And, well, it got a little carried away, and there was a little bit of intercourse involved. Mm-hmm. And I've been, like, experiencing, like, I went to Planned Parenthood to get a morning after pill.
1: Good girl. Wow.
5: Yeah.
0: Mm-hmm.
5: And so I took that, and so, of course, I was bleeding.
1: Yep.
5: And so I wasn't sure if I was hurting because I have, like, some symptoms, like, kind of, like, burning and itching and stuff like that. I wasn't sure if it was a yeast infection or if I was, like, the cuts were healing and that was part of it.
1: Ooh, cuts were healing.
5: Well, I mean, it wasn't, like, cuts. I mean, it wasn't, like, you know what I mean? But...
0: Yeah. Well, like, abrasions? Like, you were... not lubricated or something, or the guy was still wearing his jeans?
4: No.
1: You did this such a long time that you hurt yourself?
0: What happened?
4: No, it just, I don't
2: know.
4: Was
2: it violent? Was it violent?
4: No, not at all.
0: All right.
1: Pull back the curtain.
0: What were the cuts for? Yeah, what happened? Explain the cuts.
4: Well, it's not even like a big cut. It wasn't like, it was just sore like the next day.
1: The outside of the vagina was sore.
4: Yeah, and
1: were there sores there or anything?
4: No, I looked with a mirror and everything, and I didn't see anything. I can't see anything now, but I
0: actually
4: had
0: to do that once when I had that carbuncle down there.
1: You did surgery with the mirror, though.
0: Well, what are you going to do?
1: And you destroyed the mirror, too, didn't you?
0: It's in the Smithsonian.
1: You presented it. You produced onto the mirror.
0: No, I did not. I did not!
1: Where did all that stuff go?
0: In my bunghole.
1: No, you said there was a huge release.
0: Yeah, there was a release. I had a carbuncle on my ass and I popped it, but it didn't go flying out.
1: Okay,
0: it was like a seagull crapped on my ass. Disgusting, but it didn't go anywhere.
1: Well, it can come out under pressure sometimes.
0: It can, but it didn't.
1: All right. Christina, look, a couple things here.
4: Okay.
1: Thank God you went and got that morning out pill. That was a good move. Yes, you can just have external vaginal irritation after intercourse, and that can cause all kinds of funny symptoms and burning when you urinate. But you can also get a urinary tract infection, so you ought to see a doctor about that, because that infection can be kind of serious sometimes and get up into the kidneys.
4: What?
1: So if you have burning when you pee after intercourse, it's basically a urine infection until proven otherwise. If you also have sores or any sort of discharge, that could be an STD. So
4: yeah,
1: you really need to go back to Planned Parenthood and get examined.
0: Probably. Who is this guy, by the way?
4: I don't want to say anything.
0: Do you like him?
4: Well, it's not like I like him, but I'm like really attracted to him, kind of. But it's not like a big deal at all. Like, it's nothing more than friends. So.
0: Well, I don't understand. Oh, he doesn't like you.
1: Right.
4: Well. I don't know. It's just like a physical thing. Like, we both...
0: Yeah, but if he came to you and said,
1: I want to be your boyfriend, let's keep dating.
4: No, it's because he had a girlfriend for a while, and they just broke up, so...
0: Well, look, had a girlfriend and just broke up is great news for someone who's into somebody else.
4: No, it's not like I, like, took the advantage. It was just... I'm not saying that.
0: Here's what we're saying.
4: Okay.
0: You had sex with this guy. You were inebriated, but you had sex with the guy. You're attracted to him. He's a friend of yours.
4: Mm-hmm.
0: We think you like him.
4: You're trying to talk yourself out of it.
0: Us and yourself out of it. We're not buying it.
4: No, I really don't.
0: Why don't you? Well, he's hot, he's nice, and you're having sex with him, but you're not really into him.
4: No, it was just a one-time thing. Like, I know it's probably not going to happen again.
0: Yeah. I understand, but why? Unless you know he doesn't like you.
1: Unless you know he doesn't want to have it again.
0: Right.
1: Why wouldn't you want to have it again? You're attracted to him, you like him. What's the matter with you?
4: I haven't talked to him since.
0: No, he hasn't talked to you since.
1: Yeah, why wouldn't you want it to be that way?
0: Right,
1: Forget what he wants.
0: All women do this.
1: They're afraid to assert what they want.
0: Here's what it is. She is interested in him as whatever he's up for, boyfriend, husband,
1: whatever. She just accepts the one-night stand because she thinks that's all she's going to get.
0: He's not into it.
2: It's a rebound.
0: She doesn't want to be... Yeah, it's a rebound for him.
2: Mm-hmm.
0: She doesn't want to be disappointed. So each time we ask her how does she feel about him, she essentially answers how he feels about it.
1: What he's up for. Yeah.
0: What he's up for, which is what she says she's up for, which isn't true.
1: Yeah.
0: She says... And by the way, I don't know when guys were able to convince women that to set their expectation level exactly where mine is.
1: Yeah.
0: Like, here's the thing. I really want to bang the bejesus out of you 3 or 4 times a month, but I want no strings attached. What do you think? And all of a sudden, they're like, yes,
1: like robots.
0: I just want to have penetration with you. No strings attached. May we come to your house?
1: Yeah.
0: How about you put your dork through the mail slot and I perform fellatio on it from the porch, never entering the home? Would you like me to bring over a pizza?
1: They've all become Rosie from the Jetsons.
2: Well, isn't it sort of defensive? It's sort of a way to protect yourself.
1: Yes, but it's ridiculous.
0: It is. Meanwhile, you're not protecting yourself. You're getting in deeper
1: because you're being
0: next to the person that you're falling in love with and you're having physical relations with them, which is drawing yourself in. Christina.
4: Yes.
0: All right. What do you think of what we just said?
5: I think you guys make a lot of sense, but that's not how I feel.
0: How
5: like, I listen to you guys all the time. I respect, like, everything you say because it makes a lot of sense.
0: All right.
5: But it's not like that. Like, I really, like, I'm attracted to him. I think he's, like, a great person, like, all around, but it's not like I would want to be with him. It's
1: why
5: because
1: not?
5: Because I'm not ready for that.
1: All right. That's a different answer. That's fine.
0: All right.
1: I can accept that.
0: And do you think he, and then the question is, what about him?
5: Well, I know he wouldn't be either, but it's not because...
0: He doesn't want to be that way either?
5: Yeah, he just got out of a long relationship. And
1: it's, maybe he does want to be one with you.
0: How do you know he doesn't want to be with you that way?
5: Because I can tell. I know.
0: All right. That's why you set yours where you set your gauge to his gauge for the disappointment thing. And maybe you don't even know it anymore. And I know I sound like a pompous a-hole, but the fact that both of you who are young and attractive and really dig each other's human beings and are sexually attracted to each other, and neither one of you wants a relationship, I find hard to believe. And I'm going to just err on the more traditional side, which is you would like that if he asked you out, you would like to go out with him. And you're not admitting it to us and yourself.
5: No, if he did, I would go out on a date with him, but it wouldn't be, like, serious, like a serious thing.
1: Why not?
5: Because I'm going to be going to college, and it's just
1: right.
5: It's just a problem waiting to happen.
1: Where are you going to college? All right, okay. Mm. Where are you going to college?
5: San Diego.
0: Where are
1: you? That's half hour from where you live.
0: Yeah.
5: Yeah?
0: You live in Oceanside. And where are you going? San Diego University of San Diego or San Diego State?
5: State.
0: Uh-oh. Okay, that's not even going to college. That's just going.
1: Yeah, but
0: you know what that's
1: be
0: called?
1: Plenty busy.
0: That's
1: there,
0: called a beer run. That's not going to college. I'm making a beer run. I'm going to be on a beer run for 4 years. You guys need anything? Give me some Twizzlers and some of that turkey jerky. Not the hot this time, the traditional.
1: The teriyaki?
0: That really should be known. It's a 4-year beer run. That's what San Diego State is. Well, I say 4 years?
1: Six years.
0: Yeah. 6-year beer run. But you come back with 4 years worth of beer. That's how it works. You don't come back with the six years worth.
1: Take a break.
0: Let's get it on.
1: Take
0: a break. Break it down.
1: Take a break.
0: Let's go. Let's get a hand in.
1: Break time.
0: All right. Don't sit on your helmets, gentlemen. It's not a chair. Helmet's not a chair. Grab it in. Use that term loosely, gentlemen. Yeah. Let's take a quick break. We'll be right back after this. Everybody, love line. I'm Adam. That's Dr. Drew. Danny Pino in here. CBS, everyone. Cold Case. 8 o'clock, Sunday nights. All right. What are we doing? We getting to the phones?
1: Yeah.
0: We got to rock and roll.
2: Let's do it.
0: Let's talk to Nicole, who's 22. Nicole?
6: Yes.
0: What's up?
6: Hey, I'm 22, and I met this guy 7 years ago, like, when I was in high school, like, when I was 15, and, like, we never, like, did anything together, we've never, like, we slept in the same, like, bed for, like, 7 years, like,
1: what?
6: You know, we,
1: what?
6: Like, slept in the same bed, but never
0: stepbrother.
6: Did anything for, like, no, 7 years.
1: That's her stepbrother?
6: Hello?
0: Mm-hmm.
6: And,
0: No, Drew's not listening. She's such, yeah. No. Okay, keep going.
1: I don't get this, I didn't... She said she's okay. Met a guy in high school.
6: Like, yeah, basically, like, when I was 15, I met him, and for 7 years, like, we slept, like, we would sleep together, like, in the same bed, and we wouldn't do anything, like...
1: But what do you mean for 7 years? What does that mean?
6: I've known him
2: for seven years,
6: and, like, we would, like, spend the night at each other's houses, and, like, we would sleep in the same bed, like, but not do anything. I've never, like, kissed him, and then, like...
1: And your parents were okay with you guys sleeping in the same bed?
6: Yeah, they were fine. We never did anything. Like, we were just friends.
0: How did they know?
1: Did they sleep in the bed with you?
6: No, because they just knew.
2: Well, your parents are very trusting.
1: Well, the fact that he didn't is not a good sign for you if you're interested in him.
6: No. So, like, okay, 2 years ago, we, like, lost in touch with each other. And, like, just recently, like, okay, like, I had a baby, and, like, I just, like, started looking for him just recently. Like, and I came, like, I found him, like, out of nowhere. Like, he just appeared, like, at
0: all
6: the
0: right.
6: bar that I went to. And
0: Hold on.
1: This bar that you went to, you have a baby. It's just
0: okay, hold on a second. You met him when you were 15.
6: Yeah.
0: You slept in the... You're 22 now.
6: Yes.
0: You slept in the same bed off and on for 7 years, but you lost touch 2 years ago.
6: Right. Well,
1: five
6: yeah.
1: Years. 5 years will set them the same.
6: 5 years. So let's say 5 years.
1: And how often would you do that, by the way? Every weekend?
6: I don't know. Like, sometimes I'd be at his house for, like, a week, and, like, we would just, like, go places together, and, yeah, we were
2: kind of... So were you guys, like, best friends? Is that what
6: it
2: was?
6: Yeah, kind of, yeah. Like, we were best friends.
0: How old is he? Your age?
6: Yeah, he's my age. And just, like, recently, like, we, like, came in contact with each other, and we had sex. And, like, ever since then... Yeah, and then, like...
2: The ultimate contact.
0: Yeah.
6: Yeah, and then... Huh?
0: Right.
1: There you go.
6: Okay.
1: Yes.
6: And so, like, after that, like, I don't know, he kind of, like, hasn't really called. Well, he called me, but, like, I haven't called him back. But, like, he didn't call for, like, a whole week. And I don't know. I don't know.
0: Okay.
6: Like, what if,
0: all right.
6: I feel like all a right. lot of feelings. And
0: sure.
6: Like, he's engaged. Like, so I don't know. Like, he says that he's engaged, but then, like, we had sex, and then, like, he didn't call, and then...
1: Well, his having sex doesn't mean anything.
0: By the way, he didn't call. He's engaged.
1: Right.
0: Secondly, can you imagine the kind of love you'd have built up after sleeping 5 years in a bed with a woman and not doing a thing? And then, Drew, as a man of passion, could you imagine the tidal wave of semen that would come out of that motel room when you opened the door, just washed down into the street, cars piling on top of each other, guys talking, phone booths being knocked over and dragged down, semis jackknifing, hitting it. Yes?
1: Yes.
0: Telephone poles being knocked over. 5 years of sleeping in bed. And by the way, I can't figure this cat out.
1: No.
0: I don't know if Nicole had some sort of head trauma or something. I can't figure her out. I can't figure her parents out.
1: The story is wacky.
0: So this guy was 16 and she was 16, or they're both 15 and are sleeping in the same bed together. By the way, you sleep in the same bed at 15 with a beanbag chair, you rape it.
1: A male.
0: At 4 in the
1: Absolutely.
0: Morning. You get a boner, and that's it.
1: Absolutely.
0: Dog, Raggedy Andy, whatever's in there is getting it, right?
1: Raggedy Andy.
0: Hot wheel track you would have sex with. If you'd figure out a way to penetrate a hot wheel track.
1: That is the 17-year-old
0: Whatever
1: male.
0: Was in your bed when you got that boner and you were 15, right?
1: Yes.
0: So the fact that he didn't do anything with her... It's bizarre, but
1: yeah,
0: it's like
1: bizarre.
0: Makes me think. Well, my natural assumption was, well, he was gay and he wanted a sort of companion,
1: right.
0: And maybe the parents sort of felt,
1: or maybe he had delayed sexual development or something, and hadn't really come online yet with the
0: right
1: the
0: now he's engaged.
1: And now he shows up and has sex with her.
0: Nicole's sort of been looking for him for a few years. I mean, you're always interested in the guy, right, Nicole? You wouldn't have been over at his house.
6: Yeah, true. Like, I mean, I don't know, like, when we were growing up, like, I wasn't really, like, attracted to him. Like, he was just, like, my friend. Like, he was shorter than me, and, like, but then, like, he got, like, taller than me, and he just all of a sudden, like, cute. And
0: how do you know you didn't get shorter? You may have shrunk.
6: No, man, I got taller.
1: I think his pubertal growth spurt.
0: Hey, Nicole, let me just tell you a few things. There's running out of time. No more goddamn kids, please.
1: Oh, my God.
6: No, for sure. I'm not ever, like, having any more kids. It was the worst experience of my life. But, like, I love my son, but...
0: Sure. He's going to be dynamite. Well, let's all close our eyes and picture him. Yeah, wearing a jumpsuit with the sleeves cut off. Lighting a cigarette with acetylene torch. Yeah, it's going to be great. Picturing this guy. Four-stage mullet. Oh, no, he's going to be the president.
1: Four-stage mullet. But who is the dad? Who is the dad of this kid?
6: His name is Ronnie. Like, he was...
1: Oh, okay. All right. Well, why don't you say so?
0: Yeah. Ronnie. Let me...
1: Who is he to you?
6: Huh?
1: Who is he to you, the father?
6: Well, he's, like, my... I met him through my friend, and it's his brother. Like,
0: All right. Is he paying? Is he helping to pay for your son?
6: Well, of course. Like, all right, yeah.
0: Okay. So, no more kids. Secondly, this guy is just a memory. Thirdly, you focus on being a good mother, which probably doesn't mean hanging out at bars.
1: Yes.
6: Right.
0: And thirdly, you find a good guy who's suitable, who's going to treat you right and be a good father to your young son so he doesn't stab Drew's kids.
1: Forget about
0: when
1: this
0: he's 15,
1: guy.
0: Okay?
1: This guy's getting married to somebody else. Here we go.
0: All right. All right. Well, that's mommy. That's mama, everybody. Take a quick break. Be right back after this. Well, that's the show. Where'd the time go? Danny, a pleasure, my friend.
2: Thank you for having me.
0: Come back anytime you like. Cold Case, CBS, Sunday nights, 8 o'clock, y'all. good times. Anytime you got something to plug, you come by, give it a plug.
2: Well, I will. Thank you very much for having me again.
0: Continued success, and say hi to all the folks in the former hood. So, Andy Dick coming in here tomorrow night. I'm going to get like a flu shot and get about 14 hours of sleep tonight. And until next time, it's Adam Kroll for Dr. Drew saying mahalo. You got some 19-year-old model who's like,
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0: Hey, everybody. 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Drew and I had a little adventure last night on our way home from the studio.
1: I'd already forgotten completely about that.
0: I'm still seething.
1: Oh, I bet you are. Well, you got the worst end of that. I sort of made it out unscathed.
0: Yes. First, let me preface this thing by saying this. I am equally as angry at people who do nothing as people who actually do harm. I really am. The people who just sort of sit there. And I'm talking about on the road. I'm not talking about homicides. But I'm talking about there's a guy who is a horrible driver, and he's driving, 52 in the left lane, and you're flashing the high beams, and he ain't moving. That's a bad guy. But then there's the guy who's just sort of cocked half sideways because he missed the turn and he's trying to wedge himself into the lane and you're stuck behind him and he ain't
1: right.
0: You can go blow yourself.
1: Right, right.
0: Because he screwed up.
1: Well, the guys you dealt with last night was a combo of both.
0: Yes.
1: You got the
0: I was trapped between people.
1: Well,
0: set
1: the scene.
0: All right.
1: We had an adventure. It was raining here in Los Angeles last night.
0: Yes. At least misting or drizzling.
1: It was wet on the freeways.
0: We were, and I use that, by the way, as an opportunity to make time. Because
1: everybody else is going
0: all
1: slow.
0: The pussies are going 55. I got good tread on my tires. I'm doing 85. Yeah. Everything's cool. Yeah. And
1: we came wailing around a corner.
0: We're wailing on the 10 freeway.
1: Well, that's the scene of Adam and I drive side by side home, talking on our cell phone.
0: Well, we're really like gay truckers because right. I'll go out on point. I'll spot a chip,
1: right.
0: Or as we call them, Mounties. Not like mounted police,
1: no.
0: But because we'd like to mount them sexually.
1: Right. Right.
0: But anyway, maybe I said too much.
1: Yes.
0: We call them Mounties. Smokies, we'll call them too. And we'll go. Drew and I'll talk on the cell phone on the ride home, and I'll go, "Yeah, there's a CHP guy coming up here." And I always like the. I like when we time it. Where are you? I'm on the 110. Where on the 110? I am crossing under the 8th Avenue overpass 3-2 now. Like Drew's synchronizing his watch or something. So anyway, anything not to listen to John and Jeff, really. That's the bottom line. All right, so the point is local radio show. All right. Point is we come up on the 10. We're driving next to each other. We're coming onto the 110 going through downtown Los Angeles. The ramp is closed. The ramp between one freeway and the next freeway is closed.
1: They've shut it down.
0: They have shut it down.
1: Not closed, not like with a sign saying avoid this on-ramp.
0: Oh, no, because then you would, in fact, be able to avoid the off-ramp.
1: Right.
0: And God knows, and people have heard this jag way too many times, but it can't be said enough, we have these multi-million dollar
1: freeway
0: electronic
1: signs.
0: Freeway signs that never say anything unless some undocumented worker decides to take his daughter for a long weekend, in which case there's an Amber Alert on there.
1: Yes.
0: But has nothing to do with traffic. God forbid they should tell the taxpayers who are going a certain direction on one freeway and who the lion's share of will be transitioning on an X-ray. God forbid someone should type in that the ramp is closed.
1: Right.
0: So we could all get off like human beings.
1: So CHP is there with their lights flashing, blocking you from you can get on the ramp, but you can't get off. So cars are piling up on this
0: now
1: ramp.
0: We're trapped on the ramp, just waiting for the terrorists to strike, right. By the way. Drew and I have now coincidentally pulled up next to each other and are even considering rolling the windows down to have a conversation.
1: Watching people get out of their cars in front of us, walking down the freeway.
0: There's that impulse. Now, here's the impulse I like. The guy who gets out of his car, who is too far away from the action to really find anything out, but wants to get out and go on a sort of miniature recon mission. It's sort of like you're going to get out, you're going to step

0: and then they back up again and get in their car and they sit down. Once in a while, they have a little conversation with each other, a little tard to tard. So, Drew, now,
1: tard.
0: Yeah. So what happens is people behind us start getting wise because I think they must have closed the off ramp off at a certain point. Behind us
1: they
0: as
1: made
0: well.
1: It did, because it wasn't
0: no more
1: up.
0: New, no more new cars. At a certain point, no more cars coming on, and people start backing out.
1: Well, there's an on ramp in. There's another on ramp that was joining us, sort of merging with this, that you could back down and then find a way off. And people started doing that.
0: People started doing it, and of course. By the way, I love a break. I love a prison break. Yeah. And I'm like a shark. I got to keep moving. I don't care if it's in a circle. I got
1: to
0: move.
1: So there's a break. But at that point, more cop cars start coming downstream to us. So
0: yeah.
1: And they start yelling through their loudspeakers, don't even think about it. Get out of the way. And then
0: California Highway Patrol,
1: using the classic command of the English language, go, make a hole.
0: It was a chick, too. So
1: make
0: it was
1: a hole.
0: Somewhat erotic.
1: It was bizarre.
0: We could hear it through her spear. Like, make a hole. Make a hole.
1: She wanted us to separate, make way.
0: Is that what they teach you at the academy? Make a hole? I don't know. How about clear a path or gangway?
1: Make way, something. Coming through.
0: It's this chick. I got to go with Dyke on this one. But she's like, make a hole. People, I need you to do, you know, they always talk to it. You know, I need you to do for me right now. Just go ahead and make a hole, okay, right now, okay? Make a hole. Make a hole.
1: It was wild.
0: By the way, I thought, Barbara, what a porthole in time that we could all slip through? This would be excellent.
1: But as a result of people shifting, now there was a lane that opened up.
0: Yeah, now she went by. But it was funny. She was yelling at people, don't even think about it.
1: Don't go the wrong way.
0: Don't you. And it's always great because the CHP, you know what it becomes like? It becomes like a pickup basketball game at a junior high court. Like, I'm going to take Nike shirt and Brillo head. And half shirt and tank top. You know, it's like, blue Honda. No, blue. No, Accord. No, you don't even. Acura. Toyota. Prius. Don't even think about it. Silver Prius. You know, I'm wondering if people even know the color of the car at that point or what they're yelling at me.
1: So now people start backing up, and when she's gone.
0: She leaves.
1: This, by the way, is the payoff in the story.
0: Well, here's where I realized we were in trouble, when the tow truck was behind her.
1: Behind her,
0: I realized, okay, something's going on up there. They're going to have to hitch up that thing and check it twice. We might not be going anywhere for a while. So people start backing up. And Drew, who I'm in communication with, is backing up, and I'm watching him kind of navigate. And, you know, of course, people are angry, idiots, and retarded. So it makes a dangerous combination.
1: Sort of how dare you?
0: And
1: sense.
0: Can't drive, yes. Yeah. But everyone seems to have the same theme, which is we're going to back. It's an interesting, it's really like pushing something up your urethra, I imagine. It feels weird to back up on a freeway ramp that you've only been
1: back
0: used
1: into another on-ramp that could have cars coming down it on. I mean, could.
0: Right.
1: I mean,
0: well, what are you going to do? Well, you got to save 7 minutes, don't you? So what if you get T-boned by fuel truck? You got to save time.
1: So I make it. I'm very assertive. I go for it. I make it.
0: Drew makes it. Now I got the, now I realize, all right, I'm making a break too. Of course, I got the town car behind me.
1: I noticed it's a town car. So when I pull out, this guy starts pulling up.
0: He starts inching.
1: Got, you know, a professional driver. Got doing an airport run.
0: A professional driver in the sense that he gets paid to drive, but not that you would mistake him for a good driver.
1: Right. No.
0: So this human piece of excrement pulls up behind me and gets about 8 inches behind me.
1: This is with him now putting his reverse lights on. It's obvious he's making a break, too.
0: Meanwhile, the car in front of me has two car lengths open in front of it, and it's not going anywhere.
1: He's not going to move.
0: And my plan is I have to maneuver my way onto the shoulder, which I'm right next to. We're in the right lane, and make my way to freedom. Unfortunately, now it's going to take a 26-point turn. It's essentially like trying to pull your car out of a parallel parking spot with two cars wedging you in.
1: With the guy moving closer every time you move.
0: Yeah.
1: Like, I'll be damned if this guy's going anywhere.
0: The guy behind me is driving an automatic and has the car going.
1: Yeah.
0: Hey, all he's got to do is put it in reverse and inch back. There's no one behind him. He's got to inch back 2 feet, and I'm fine. Or the a-hole in front of me has to just remove his foot from the brake and coast forward 18 inches, and I'm out of there. But instead, they both, and of course, I'm driving the manual, so this guy's hearing the grinding and seeing the brake lights come on and then go off as I go in first again, and watching me do my 164-point turn. Meanwhile, he's got

0: It's lights on. It's drizzling. I'm trying to look out my back window. I'm in grave danger of making contact with her. Never in the whole transaction does he ever think for a second to move his car in reverse.
1: His head was, this effort's not going to do anything illegal.
0: I just say more animal than man. Just so goddamn stupid that you can't move.
1: You're paralyzed. Him. As I backed up, he and I locked eyeballs. And he gave a little like, hey, this ain't going to happen again. You got by me, but the next one ain't got by. That's why I was so locked into that point of view.
0: Lone Wolf McQuade, who's going to make a stand. Yeah. He's some sort of off-duty highway patrol guy been busted down to town car driver after some drug deal went bad and his partner got shot. But he's going to make it all up by not moving while the Ace Man tries to cling to freedom. So this a-hole just sits there while I do. And what is it? Listen, all you people. Your job is to move. You see somebody doing something you disapprove of, I don't give a rat's ass. Get out. Just move. What's this guy think? He's going into the big house with me? Like, it's like, not only you going up the River Corolla, but your accomplice. The guy rolled 6 inches. He's going in too. That's called aiding and abetting.
1: Commission.
0: But throw away the key. What do you guys do? Have some sort of scam where you go town to town waiting for off-ramps to be closed down so you can work in unison to get off the ramp? I've seen it a million times. You're both going down. You may get the death penalty for taking your foot off the goddamn brake.
1: I saw it in his eyes.
0: Oh, this old F. By the way, the guy had a great look, which is the silver old guy fro.
1: Yeah, yeah.
0: It's a great look.
1: It's sort of Bride of Frankenstein.
0: Great look. And I've been screaming about it for years. What happened to town car drivers, especially in Los Angeles? When was the decree given that these guys couldn't drive a goddamn car?
1: And here's the comedy.
0: Had to go 51 the whole...
1: He's still on the phone with me while he's pulling back this guy, and I have to hear all the expletives he's launching at this guy. You old F. Well, what the F do you think? I mean, it's just tirade. What'd the guy do at that point?
0: He just looked at me. Oh, he just thought I was a maniac.
1: You sounded like one.
0: Well, these people deserve the worst we can offer. You know what I mean?
1: You gave it. You did it. Congratulations. Well done.
0: Listen, please, if you're driving a black town car and you're fat and you're in your 60s and you have a silver fro that makes your wife want to kill herself, please do me a favor. Drive that car off the pier and into the bay. Please. Roll the windows down. Belt yourself in real good. Put a cinder block in your old man underpants and just drive into the bay. Please. Do yourself a favor. Do your family a favor. Do humanity a favor. What is that?
1: I don't know. But listen.
0: Could you imagine what would it take for you to sit still while you saw a guy attempting to wiggle out of a parking place you wedged him into?
1: That engineer, Michelle, is what Adam talked to me about for the next rest of the ride home. What would it take?
0: It was such a more animal than man.
1: What would
0: screaming
1: it take?
0: Into the phone.
1: If I'd seen that, what would have to go on in me to make me edge my way up against this guy's ass?
2: How much of a delay was it getting home? I mean,
1: the total time spent.
2: Yeah,
1: we spent an extra 12 minutes, something like
0: that. Yeah,
1: it could have been an hour easily.
0: Yeah, who knows?
1: We got out of there.
0: And listen, you word out to the lemmings who sat there, lemmings.
1: Everyone couldn't have gotten off.
0: Of course. Everyone's a pussy. Everyone's frozen. Everyone's stupid. This town has to be the dumbest town in the country. It really does. The worst drivers, the dumbest people, everyone's just frozen. Everyone just looks everyone is just like a retard staring at their reflection in a spoon. You know, that's what this entire town is. Just feel like, it's either that or they're angry. What about the guy in front of me? He had two whole car lengths. In front of him. He couldn't have just let his foot off the goddamn brake and rolled forward 4 feet? What was he doing? He can't see in his rear view that the headlights going every which way.
1: He was one of the guys that got out of his car. Wasn't he?
0: Yeah, obviously he had enough energy to get out. Maybe he tired himself getting out of the car so he couldn't remove his right foot from the brake. Let his car roll forward.
1: So that was our adventure. Anyway.
0: You idiots.
1: Let's take some calls. Here we go.
0: All right.
1: So everyone has shared in our pain. Your pain in particular. I felt bad for you. My experience sort of triumphant, actually.
0: Yeah.
1: I made a break.
0: It was great. Reverse. It was awesome.
1: Yeah.
0: Then there was another Asian idiot who was hanging halfway onto the shoulder.
1: What was that?
0: He wouldn't move either.
1: That was weird.
0: I had to thread the needle in reverse, almost scrape myself on the concrete barrier.
1: I couldn't figure out what
0: this
1: guy was doing.
0: This guy actually wasn't enough that he didn't get out of the way. He actually stopped his car with the right side of it on the shoulder.
1: It was weird.
0: That's equivalent to like standing in line in a movie and holding your arm out.
1: It was when the CHP came through and told him to make a hole. That's where he made the hole. And then he just stopped.
0: Yeah, it was great. And he saw me for 80 feet backing up the ramp, trying to thread the needle. He never moved his car either. What is that?
1: You and I have none of it, so whatever it is, we don't know.
0: Please, can some of you start killing yourselves so we can enjoy our lives?
1: Here we go.
0: All right. And look, if you don't like driving, go take a job driving a town car. You understand? Don't do it. Stop. Oh, my God, the town car, the drivers. I can't get a ride to the airport without...
1: I know.
0: Okay.
1: I know.
0: All right. Dan?
3: Hello?
1: 28.
3: Hi. I have this question. Whenever I have sex with my girlfriend, after I ejaculate, this really bizarre smell forms between the two of us, and I was wondering what could be causing that.
0: How much stink math do you need to do?
1: Well, now, alone, is there either of you by yourself? Is there anything?
3: No.
1: Nothing. Zero.
3: Yes, nothing. It's just, the usual, nothing
1: One
3: terrible.
1: Thing that's sort of not appreciated very much is guys can have a little funkiness to their secretions.
0: Oh, really?
1: Yeah, they can. And you can mix that with the women's, and it can make a little extra pungency. So it doesn't have to mean anything, Dan. It just could be guys, your chemistry going together. Obviously, if she has a smell by herself, it's something you worry about infection.
3: Yeah.
1: If you have a smell that's bad by yourself, we also worry about infection. But together, there can be some unique chemistry.
3: Mm-hmm. Okay, well, it lingers for the next day or so, and she's really bizarre at work about it. And
0: no way.
3: Yes.
0: Really?
1: Well, I've wondered if that was some sort of when people complain about this kind of thing, if it's something primitive, marking territory.
0: Let the
1: ladies
0: know.
1: Yeah. At one point of human evolution that served some sort of function.
3: Yeah.
1: But not no more.
3: No.
0: Nothing. All that stuff, the hair on the ass, smelly pits, the, what do you got? What do you got your, what don't you need in there? Well, your appendix.
1: Your nipples.
0: You could do without them.
1: Oh, but not you, though. I forgot.
0: I'm sensitive.
1: Yeah, I forgot. Yeah. Sorry.
0: I like a little nipple play.
1: I know.
0: That's me. Let me ask you and engineeress Michelle a question. I talked to a lesbian a few hours ago. All right, she said, "Oh yes, lesbians they like gay erotica, male gay erotica." I said, "Are you sure about that?
1: Because
0: it makes guys wretch." She said, "Oh no, me and all my lesbian friends, we enjoy watching gay porn."
1: Interesting.
0: Yeah. Shelly, any thoughts on that?
2: I have never seen gay male porn, honestly.
0: This is a good point because I started thinking, wait a minute. Now, first off, I've never heard of it.
1: No.
0: And then second, though, she's like, ask around.
1: Well, that's her friends again. That's like your sister saying that everyone's gay because she worked in a
0: Silver Lake hair salon.
1: Yes, 80% of men are gay.
0: She thought about 80% of the planet was gay. Listen, either me, dad, or grandpa's blowing guys. Is that what's going on?
1: You're a lesbian.
0: Please. How dare you? 80%. Look, the Corollas aren't smart.
1: I know.
0: They're really not. They're not an intelligent group.
1: It's not a trade.
0: Okay, here's the thing. I said, well, wait a minute. Why would lesbians want to watch gay erotica, male gay erotica? And then and I couldn't think about it, and it didn't make sense, and it didn't jive. And then I realized, think about this. Half the lesbians are lesbians because they're lesbians, and the other half are lesbians because they hate men.
1: Because they're brutalized by men.
0: By men.
1: Yeah.
0: Now, they can see men being degraded.
1: Oh.
0: Little payback. You know what I mean?
1: Yeah.
0: You know what I'm saying? It's degrading. And a lot of the turn-on for heterosexual porn for a lot of the guys is the degrading part.
1: Women being degraded.
0: Yeah.
1: See, I have zero of that in me, and so I can't even,
0: I know, but why do you think guys got to finish in hair?
1: Yeah, that's. I don't.
0: You know what I mean?
1: I don't.
0: If that, they would just do it on a paper plate nearby. That's what I do. Put this plate on. You know what I'm saying?
1: Yeah.
0: You don't want to do it on the china.
1: The fancy plastic ones or the paper?
0: Not the china stuff.
1: The china.
0: Although, I find that just the cheap you know, just off-brand stuff. You got to, when you carry it, you got to slide your hand under it because you're scrapping the brim. It'll taco halfway.
2: Unless you get the styrofoam ones.
0: Yeah, styrofoam ones work nicely.
1: Crack. The Trinette ones, the ones.
0: No, my stuff will burn through the styrofoam.
1: Of course,
0: stuff.
1: Melt it. Yes.
0: Yeah, it's like dropping muriatic acid on it. Yeah, I'm like alien. It'll go through the second floor of the house down to the basement.
1: Here we go. Take another call.
0: Coming up from the carpet. That's the noise it makes. It's alien, Drew.
1: I know.
0: All right, so the lesbians who like the gay erotica like it because they get to see guys humiliated, and they're not fans of guys.
1: We need to talk to some women that have had that experience to try to hear from them.
0: No, but you know,
1: it makes sense. But
0: this particular lesbo said to me, you know, I even like guys sexually, but I can't stand them as people. And that's why I can't do
2: problems.
0: It. Yeah, she's got issues, so of course she likes seeing a guy getting cornholed. You see what I'm saying?
1: I have a feeling it may be something more in the order of she likes seeing men having sex, but you bring in a woman to the mix and all of her feelings get evoked again.
0: Mm-hmm. Well, I'm telling you, half the guys who watch porn do it.
1: It's for degradation. Yeah, I know.
0: Yeah.
1: I hear you.
0: Okay.
1: I can't relate at all, which it's almost disturbing that I can't even, like, get any of it.
0: What is wrong with you, Drew? You're just purely passionate. There's nothing... You have nothing deviant in you at all. It's all passion. You're pure passion.
1: Pure.
0: You're 100%
1: white
0: passion.
1: White as the driven snow.
0: So if we melted you down and took you to a lab, it would just be 199.999% passion and like one pube.
1: Yeah.
0: Okay.
1: That'd be it.
0: All right.
1: That's why I can't relate to this other stuff.
0: All right. Well, don't judge. You can't judge.
1: Can I judge?
0: Josh?
4: Yeah.
0: You're 18?
4: Yep.
0: What's up?
4: When I was born, I had one of my testicles basically inside of me.
0: All right.
1: A non-descended testicle, that's called.
0: Right.
4: Yeah. And they retrieved it.
1: Right.
4: And I was wondering if that could have an effect on my penis size.
1: No. The reason they retrieve it is that if they leave it up there, it can become cancerous. If you had both of them up, it could have an effect on how much testosterone you produce.
0: Mm-hmm.
1: But having one of them up there really shouldn't.
0: Mm-hmm. All right.
1: And therefore, it shouldn't affect the penis size.
0: All right.
1: All right.
0: All right. All right.
1: Take a break.
0: Yeah.
1: What do you want to go off about now?
0: No, I was just thinking about paper plates. And I was thinking, I was over at Kimmel today, and I walked into the kitchen. Yeah. And again, as I've described, we are in this kitchen here at Loveline over at K-Rock here. The microwave, we're one step away from just people just defecating into the microwave, just actually flipping it on its back and using it as a portable toilet.
1: No, they would never do that because then they couldn't actually heat it up and enjoy, you know,
0: the fecal
1: exposing
0: matter.
1: Exposing us to the cooked fecal matter.
0: Yeah.
1: To try to cook our food after having it exposed.
0: I realize that people at the communal kitchen, whether it's over at Kimmel or over here at K-Rock, it is if... If you were doing a movie where you're about funkified microwave, the director would say, that's over the top. Reel it in a little bit.
1: I tell you where I saw the most extreme sort of version of that as it pertains to not just the kitchen, but the bathroom, too. It tends to spill into the bathroom, that same behavior.
0: Yeah.
1: Was at the Man Show production office.
0: Oh, well.
1: I mean, I walked in there.
0: It got bad.
1: You know, the urinals, you know, the latrines you stand in front of. About 40 snot rockets, right at eye level.
0: Yeah,
1: eye level. Like they've been like some sort of competition to try to accumulate them on the wall.
0: There was one bathroom for the entire second and third floor of the Man Show.
1: This is actually when you used to be on the first floor over across from Stone's.
0: Oh, really? Yeah, that was bad.
1: That was
0: too
1: bad.
0: Yeah,
1: and then the food. The food ranged from the basic food groups of graham cracker and peanut butter to M&Ms. That's basically all that was there.
0: Yeah,
1: and then old like.
0: A lot of damage in that place. A lot of guys blowing snot rockets into the latrine.
1: No flushing toilets? No, we will not have that.
0: Well, here's
1: no.
0: Here's what I wanted to say about the paper plates is I went over to the sixth-floor kitchen over at Kimmel tonight. Bowls of homemade beef stew, by the way, which I thought, well, this guy's got his old lady's dynamite.
1: What?
0: But they're both popping and exploding and bubbling over.
1: And I
0: had to go stop the thing, go get the guy. It's like, hey, Weisenheimer, go put a paper plate or something on that thing.
1: Right.
0: And then I realized There's no paper plates, really. There's nothing around, and you don't want to put a. But the paper towel sits on top and soaks everything up.
1: Yeah,
0: you know,
1: yeah, you have to,
0: somebody's got to get a microwave cover, and it's got to be like disposable. There's got to be a liner. It's got to have a couple legs on it or something, and just
1: a roof.
0: Put them
1: a
0: next
1: roof.
0: To the kitchen. Yeah, put them in there and put it on a tether because someone's gonna eat it or take it home rape it or something.
1: Yeah,
0: but the point is. Got to keep the carrots off the roof of the thing. Yeah?
1: Yeah, absolutely.
0: All right. Am I right? Think about that. Let's work on it.
1: All right.
0: All right. We're going to take a quick break. Be right back after this. Hey, it's Loveline. I'm Adam. That's Dr. Drew. Phone number 1-800-LOVE-191. We're talking a little about pornography while we're taking a wee-wee. And Drew, such pure passion, even with porn.
1: Yeah.
0: And, you know,
1: sad.
0: I always feel weird when I disagree with you because I find you to be healthy. And Drew was explaining to me while I was trying to blast a snot rocket off the urinal with my urine. He was like, oh, guys, when they watch porn, they wish they didn't want to see the guy. They wish it was just a penis.
1: For the most part, I'm just saying.
0: Floating in the air.
1: They don't need a guy in the mix.
0: And also said, most guys who watch porn wish it was their POV, their point of view. So it's like you look down, you see your junk. Yeah?
1: That's not really what I meant.
0: No? Oh, really?
1: I just meant
0: what
1: do
0: you mean?
1: I just meant that you didn't need a guy. You know,
0: yeah.
1: You didn't need to actually have a guy. You just need a camera behaving like it. You know what I mean?
0: I like it.
1: You like a guy?
0: Yeah, I mean, call me old-fashioned.
1: Well, that's 'cause, you know what part of that is? That got etched into your brain at critical development.
0: Yeah, but I think...
1: There's a voyeurism part of it that guys like, and it's hard
0: to do the voyeurism when you're in the room.
1: You're absolutely right. That men, they've actually shown that anthropologically people, both sexes, have sort of a voyeuristic tendency.
0: Right.
1: You're right.
0: Also, I've been accused and criticized, accused of being a weirdo, and criticized for having to power my way through the entire porn, make sure I'm not missing anything.
1: And then find the good stuff?
0: Want to go back to the good. What do you think, I have low self-esteem? Going to the crappy part? I like the beginning part where the chick's talking on the phone and diddling herself. Thank God you call. Call winning. What's going on? Am I supposed to believe these women are actually hot and naked when you call them? Oh, you're so hot. Like, their take is you've done them a favor.
1: Right.
0: They're 19, they're blonde, they're nubile, they're hot. They can't find a guy to satisfy them. So thank goodness you called. Thank God the fat, bald factory worker called from his mom's basement.
1: Again, how retarded are men? How?
0: Yeah. Yeah. Now, the reality is you got yourself a thick-ankled lesbian who's smoking one of those more cigarettes and building a ship in a bottle while she's talking to you. Yeah. Oh, so hot. I even like the part where then the guy enters and she's like doing stuff to him and she's talking to you on the phone. And like, oh, you're so hot. And there's a penis in her mouth. And it's like, whoa.
1: How do you do that?
0: Are you cheating on me, bitch?
1: Jerry Mahoney?
0: Who is that? But who's this guy you're blowing? Funny. You're talking to me. What is that supposed to be me? I'm at home. Yeah. I don't go for that.
1: No.
0: No way.
1: You're a purist.
0: No way. And then the beginning of the porn movies, they show like the Lincoln Monument.
1: Really?
0: And they have the flag waving. And they're like, oh, yeah, no. We're patriots. Sure.
1: I guarantee you this is what the founding fathers had in mind when
0: they patriots
1: were going to war.
0: You know, bad rugs and who have sex with our stepdaughters, but patriots.
1: Nonetheless.
0: Sure, we drive custom vans, but we are patriots. That's right. Pioneers, patriots, and Americans. Yes, Drew?
1: Daniel Boone.
0: All right. Yeah. All right, let's keep on keeping on. Yeah, the beginning part of the movie is the best part.
1: Really?
0: Yeah. And sometimes, and now, with you know, the thing with the DVD, it won't let you go through it.
1: Oh, is that right?
0: Yeah, you do that fast-forward thing, and that little bar, nana.
1: Is that right?
0: You're going to watch the chicks, blowing the guy, talking to you on the phone. Then we'll get to it. Yeah.
1: That's incredible.
0: Yeah, because they want you fast-forwarding
1: right,
0: through
1: the advertisements. Yeah. And the patriotism.
0: Right.
1: The patriot kind of
0: Sam.
1: Sam.
5: Hi.
0: You're 19?
5: Yeah.
0: What's up?
5: Okay, I don't know if I should break up with my boyfriend or not, if I'm just sabotaging myself because he's a really good guy, or if it's not the right thing for me to be in the relationship, because I have had some stuff in my past with some, like, abuse when I was younger, and I just have a hard time being in relationships with guys.
1: And tell us about this current guy.
5: He's a really good guy. Like, the only thing is that I think it kind of upsets me when he, like, smokes too much or drinks too much. I think I drink too much. Like, I'm a freshman in college. But I just, like, the other night, he got high and he told me he loved me. And we've been hooking up all semester, but we've only been dating now for about 3 weeks. And it just really freaked me out.
1: Oh, yeah, I bet.
0: Well, he got high and he said he loved you. And 3 weeks.
5: I know. I was like,
1: Stewie said that to Brian when he got high.
0: Well.
5: I know maybe it's not because he was high.
1: See, well, I mean, but let's stay away from that for a second. Let's get more into what it is that prevents you from staying in a relationship where somebody actually does care about you and wants to be close to you. Now, not uncommon for a lot of 19-year-olds to sort of push that away, and in a certain extent, that's kind of protective, so you don't get joined at the hip with somebody that you really don't want to be with. On the other hand, you know you've been abused. You know you have abandonment issues. You know it's tough for you to be close and intimate. Here's an opportunity for you to try to sort of overcome some of those things. What do you think?
5: That's why I'm afraid to break up with him, because I kind of know all those things. But at the same time, I'm just like, I don't feel like we talk enough. I don't think I'm ever going to be like him as much as he likes me.
1: Right. And to be fair to him, it would probably be reasonable to break up. And I just talking to you.
0: There may be a little number disparity.
1: There's something wrong with this relationship, and you're trying to force it.
0: Sam, you're hot?
5: I'm pretty good looking.
0: Yeah, and you know you're hot. I mean, when you're 19 and you're a very attractive girl, you understand that you're holding the cards, you got the goods, whatever other cliche you want to insert. And when you're 19, 20-year-old guy, even if you're a good-looking guy, it doesn't matter. You're just going to college. You don't have any money. You know what I mean?
5: Yeah.
0: And don't worry. Life has a way of evening out the playing field later on. Somewhere around... Drew, when do guys and women cross?
1: 28 to 34.
0: Yeah, in the like hot 19-year-old chick. I mean, she could
1: forget
0: be it. That you can be. You should be dating a producer and going to Cannes this year and hanging out on the guy's yacht. I mean, that's what a 19-year-old. Whereas 19, 20-year-old guy, the best looking 19, 20-year-old guy works at a market. I mean, it's weird with guys. Like, there's great looking guys that just have jobs, you know, just security guard, construction worker, just nothing. It's got zero. Even a chick who's moderately hot can still use her hotness and to some degree in her work. Like, you get a job as a receptionist at a nice law firm where they want a hot chick up there, and you're getting more than you should because you're not a model, but you're getting, or you get a reception, you know. Receptionist or bartender or some greeter or something like that at a restaurant, still get to make a few bucks off the looks. Good looking guys just be cleaning flues, grease out of a restaurant flue. Yes? Look at me, Drew. I clean carpets with this face.
1: That's a cash register I'm looking at.
0: Right here. You're looking in the register. You want change? I'll stick my tongue out. Ping.
1: Oh my God, $10.
0: Yeah.
1: It's awesome.
0: Yeah. All right. So she's hot. She knows it.
1: But don't you get the real sense that it just doesn't mesh here? And at 19, you really don't know what you want. Sam, I think the best advice to you is to kind of slow it down. Don't go hooking up with a lot of guys. Don't get joined at the hip with anybody because you're going to be attracted to guys that are not so good for you.
0: Mm-hmm.
1: Just kind of take it slow and easy. Don't feel obliged to stay in relationships you don't want to be in. But if you find one that does feel right and does feel good, but you're inclined to sabotage, don't. Mm-hmm. That's not what we're talking about here. This one just isn't clicking. Doesn't feel right to you.
0: All right.
5: I've been listening to you guys since I was like in sixth grade, and I adore you both.
0: Thanks, baby doll.
1: Adam's got a cash register for a face. It's amazing.
0: It is the cash register. And let me say this too, Drew. I'd rather have one hot chick into me than 1,000 pigs. Yeah.
1: That's disgusting.
0: It really is. I know. They're so ugly.
1: No, I mean, that's
0: no, rude. I agree. Let's keep moving. Drew's
1: what
0: right.
1: made you say that?
0: You rarely say that, Drew.
1: What made you say that?
0: I agree with you for a change.
6: I think this show is complete crap. I think you guys are pigs. You need to get the hell off the air.
0: Yeah.
1: You haven't had one of those guys in a long time.
0: Yeah, where are those guys?
1: Charming.
0: We welcome those guys, too, by the way.
1: They're entertaining.
0: Yeah. No, Drew, you know I'm right. You'd rather have one smoking hot chick into you than 100 ugly chicks or 1,000 ugly chicks. Am I right? Yeah. Yeah.
1: No, I can't say that clear for me.
0: Yeah.
1: I know what you're talking about.
0: You know what I'm talking about.
1: I understand what you're talking about. Mm-hmm. But I
0: One? Just one Victoria's Secret model into you as opposed to 1,000 big haunchy truck driving women. Yeah? A million. It doesn't matter. You know what I'm saying?
1: Because I understand.
0: Because 1,000.
1: If I were 20, I would agree with you.
0: 1,000 threes don't add up to a 9.
1: I get it.
0: You know what I'm saying?
1: I see what you're saying. But if I were 20, I'd agree with you. Now I'm not.
0: You take the army of ugly chicks?
1: No, I'm not taking
0: anything. What would you use them for, like yard work and stuff?
1: All right, let's keep going. Just take William real quick.
0: All right. Make up like a big pyramid out of them or something. You have to go out to dinner with 1,000. We have to get one of those huge stretch Hummers to get around in. His wives are all ugly, but he's got a ton of them. That's sort of what they do. That's what they do in Utah, really. All those polygamous guys, like
1: collect them.
0: Yeah. What do I got? Well, I got 19 wives. They average a 2.72. Really, not a 3 in the batch, but I got 18 of them. 140 kids. All right.
1: Ugh.
0: Sure. We're taking government assistance, but we don't want the government to tell us how to live our lives.
1: Right.
0: Yeah. Although we need a few bucks.
1: Yeah. Did not work both ways.
0: Thank you.
1: William.
0: William? Oh, he hung up. That was a bogus call, Drew.
1: Deep Husky?
0: Maybe he was using a name.
1: See if he's still there. Just
0: no, he hung up.
1: All right.
0: You didn't hear him hang up?
1: It sounded like he hung up, but I was...
0: Well, why would he be there if it sounded like he hung up? Now he's really
1: gone. Yeah, he's gone.
0: Drew, do you have to get back to people that insult you?
6: I think this show is complete crap. I think you guys are pigs. You need to get the hell off the air.
0: Oh, hold on.
1: You encourage this
0: guy. Too bad he didn't leave his address. Drew would have sent him over a fruit basket.
1: That's right. All right, take a break.
0: Yeah, let's do that. We'll take a quick break. We'll be right back after this. Hey, everybody. It's Loveline. I'm Adam. That's Dr. Drew. Phone number 1-800-LOVE-191. Next week, Sum 41, The Donnas, Papa Roach. Good lineup tomorrow. I should say next week. All right, Drew, you ready to keep on keeping on?
1: I am. We're going to keep on keeping on with a Germany or Florida.
0: Ooh, my favorite new game.
1: Provocative.
0: Yeah. I'm 0-3 now, am I not?
1: Yeah, you're in a slump. You should not have stopped the steroids. You shouldn't have.
0: I crossed Drew last night too. Yeah. I went Germany just really because he went Florida.
1: Well, you crossed me. You delivered the answer.
0: I said Florida three syllables into the question or into the statement, and then I switched to Germany.
1: Bad move.
0: All right. Well, let's see if we can straighten it out tonight, Michael.
7: Yes.
0: You're 19.
7: Draw random, draw line, Dr. Drew. First time. Long time point that was a pretty good idea about the junk being your own junk. How are you gentlemen this evening?
0: Wow. The guy's got one of those voice pods.
1: Wow.
0: Now you get that when get like a trach operation or...
7: I am the Germany or Florida robot and I am here with a brand spanking new Germany or Florida. Are you guys ready for Germany or Florida?
1: One second.
0: Hold on. Yes. Hold on a second.
1: He's just rolling with it.
0: Hold on, Zoltar.
8: Everybody who has Mac can do that.
1: But he answered.
0: Oh, really?
1: He answered with, "Oh, hey, hi, guys," and then the robot.
0: I don't care.
1: You like the effort. All right.
0: This kid's got moxie, bro. You understand that?
1: All right. Let's hear it.
0: All right.
1: So basically, they he just clicks on the sentence and it reads it.
8: Yeah.
0: Mm-hmm. Mm-hmm. You know what I put on that paper plate? Moxie. That's what I call it. Michael.
7: All right. A man and woman were arrested for child abuse and neglect after they were found spreading feces on their children's bodies. The police had arrested the couple in charges of child neglect and abuse. They said they performed the bizarre ritual because it accorded to the Bible of Satanism. Is it Germany or Florida? I am a huge fan of the show, by the way. Grabbing me. That gentleman is not a chair. Grabbing me.
1: That gentleman is not a chair, grab a knee.
0: Oh, okay. Oh, that's good. Yeah, that's good. Yeah. No, your helmet.
1: He said, that gentleman is not a chair. You say that sometimes.
0: Oh, yeah. No, no. You say your helmet's not a chair. Grab a knee.
1: Gentleman.
0: Gentleman. You said term loosely.
1: I'm in love with Michael.
0: I am, too. Smitten.
1: Yeah. I couldn't hear what he said. Was it consistent with a biblical
0: reference? Thing? Yeah. Let's see if Michael, can you
1: clarify?
0: Pot yourself up again.
9: Uh-oh. Look at Stephen Hawking.
1: Hold on, Michael. All right, try that again.
0: Go ahead. Uh-oh, Michael Samson. What did he say?
1: Again?
10: Bible of Satanism.
1: Bible of Satanism.
0: Bible of Satanism. I think he may have freehanded that one. All right. Bible of Satanism.
1: Therefore, we cannot judge. How dare you? How can you arrest these people? And how can you do that?
0: And listen,
1: it's their religious belief. It's a free country.
0: Let me give a
1: religious expression, freedom of religious expression.
0: Let me give a quick heads up to all the Christians and Catholics and Jehovah's Witness and Jews and Muslims out there. Your kooky religion, if that's in fact going to be taken seriously, then you're going to have to take the Santerians and the Church of Satans and the Scientologists, all the other nutjob religions, just as valid as your kooky religion. So always remember that. Always remember that these guys killing chickens out in the field just makes just as much sense as your nutjob religion.
1: So now,
0: thank you. And happy Hanukkah, by the way.
1: And think of a case where people are advocating religious freedoms, you think United States, I think Florida.
0: Yeah.
1: However, Martin Luther, German, a lot of a defiant.
0: Not the black one. Yeah.
1: No.
0: Yeah.
1: The original one.
0: Right. So what about it? It does feel
1: Florida.
0: German with the fecal matter.
1: I'm going Florida.
0: Go Florida, Drew. I'm going Germany.
1: All right, let's go. Michael.
0: Hey, all right. Michelle goes Florida, too.
1: Michael?
10: It certainly is Germany.
0: Oh.
1: Yeah.
0: Oh.
1: Yeah. He's back.
0: He's back.
10: Can you please play the thing? It's better run drop for Germany or Florida robot.
1: The which one?
10: Can you please play the thing? It's better run drop for Germany or Florida robot.
0: Can we please
1: play the run spot?
0: Yeah, maybe he wants to hear the theme song.
11: I think he wants his theme song to be played.
1: Oh, has he got one for us?
0: Uh-oh.
1: I would love to hear it if he's got one.
0: No, Michael?
10: Size of a mason jar. Size of a mason jar.
0: We haven't heard that one in a while.
1: Long time. He's 19.
0: Yeah.
1: We haven't had a mason jar joke in about 3 years.
0: No, it's been a while.
1: Yeah.
0: I miss them. Yeah.
1: Well, we used to have people call and would give eloquent bogus calls. They'd
0: right.
1: drag us into something.
0: Right.
1: And within 2.5 minutes, would come up with a punchline or some sort of extreme building towards something. And what they'd build always towards was she had an ass side of a mason jar.
0: Size.
1: Yeah.
0: Right. Can't say the A whole word or something. The point is that's how they would finish
1: that
0: it.
1: That was their punchline, let us know that it was.
0: And I always hated those guys. And then it turned out it was my line that was lifted, I think somebody told me, and then I felt better. I thought, wow, clever. First, I was like, grow up, you get a thesaurus, you juvenile retards. And I was like, that was your line, Adam. Oh, dry, witty. Yeah. You ready to rock here, Drew?
1: Yeah, let's go. Brian.
0: Brian?
1: 18. What's up? Brian? Caller who goes by Brian?
12: Yes.
1: There we are. Go. Here you are.
12: Hello?
0: All right. Oh. I'm going to cut our losses and speak to Maya.
1: No. One?
0: What about
1: all right,
0: this
1: that one.
0: Mary?
1: Right, fine,
0: she's been
1: right,
0: on
1: fine.
0: Hold for 70 okay. minutes. Mary?
13: Yeah?
0: You're 18?
13: Uh-huh.
0: What's up, baby doll?
13: When me and my boyfriend have sex more than 3 times in a day, I get kind of sore, and then...
0: Really?
13: I smell terrible for, the duration, for as long as I'm sore, I smell terrible.
1: That's interesting.
13: And I was wondering if that's, normal, or what's going on with that.
1: That's a new one for me, and I just wonder if there isn't probably, perhaps, an infection already underway that just for whatever reason sort of is more accessible when you're irritated like that.
0: It turns into a festering wound between your legs.
1: Yeah,
0: and boyfriend, abusing your vagina.
1: A, don't abuse your vagina. Do what feels good to you, and that's enough. And B, go get a pelvic exam and get cultured to see if there's an infection.
13: Yeah, I should probably do that.
1: You probably should.
13: I have another question, too.
0: 3 times a day.
1: What's your question?
0: Or more, huh?
13: Yeah, maximum's 5. Then.
1: Thank you.
0: What goes on? Does your boyfriend have a job?
13: Yeah.
0: Other than this?
13: At a porn store.
0: Really?
13: Mm-hmm.
1: Oh, boy.
0: Oh, he's got to test the vibrators out before he sells them, right?
13: You can crack open the package and look at them, yeah.
0: Yeah, they got to put the batteries in them and buzz them.
13: Yeah, we've done that. I've hung out there before.
0: Yeah, they got it. Because otherwise,
1: that's great, man.
0: No returns. Read the sign. Yeah.
13: Yeah, there's no do returns. The ones, like, in the middle of town do. But,
0: Right. No butt plug
1: we gotta take a break.
0: Either. Do you ever go to the discount butt plug bin?
1: No, no. I know
0: you really get some deals over there.
1: That's nice.
0: Yeah, yeah.
1: Benzo plugs?
0: Yeah. Oh.
1: Plugs aplenty.
0: I had our neighbor dropped off a whole bucket of stuff.
1: Oh, I remember you told me about that. Yeah. All right, after the break.
0: All right, all right. Remind me to tell that story, Drew. All right, all that after this. Yeah.
1: Look at that.
0: Rock on. Michelle gave me the pow. Gave me the finger.
1: Yeah.
0: Oh, yeah. I got. I know. I'm looking at you. I can see her.
1: Well, you couldn't miss that one. It was a flying
0: boom.
1: Finger. Yeah.
0: Gave me the flying finger on the air. Now we got to go close up on the VU meters. Boom, boom. Yeah. Now you know you're in radio. What's going on? Get it on, everybody. Woo! Get it on. Got to get it on. Got no choice but to get it on. Mm-hmm. It's Loveline. I'm Adam. That's Dr. Drew. Next week we're gonna have Sum 41 in here, the Donnas, and Papa Chubby. Mm-hmm. Or as you know him, Papa Roach. So, Drew.
1: Yeah.
0: We were talking butt plugs before we left. I was going to mention to you that my first apartment in North Hollywood, where I lived with the Wheeze and a rotating cast of roommates, three guys in a one-bedroom, our downstairs landlord, not the guy who owned the building, but the guy who managed the building.
1: Groundskeeper.
0: Yeah. Well, we took his job very seriously. Yeah. Al wore a windbreaker. Al was 50-something, had the hair slicked back. Al walked around with that hose. Al packed a piece, too. Oh, yes. And Al had his dog Skipper. Mangiest little mutt you ever saw in your life. And Al used to just stand. He'd be on the lawn. He'd be. He had one of those foam Olympia beer koozies that was... You know, this kind of thing that makes it one camping trip and then it gets lost or crushed. Yeah, this is like 28 years old, like it has handprint in it. It would just be parked down on the lawn watering it with Skipper every day when I pulled up. Al had a guy clear out of the unit next to ours. Turned out the guy was some sort of deviant, and Al had to go in there and clean up. Al got a cache of butt plugs and novelty-sized dildos, with cranks on, immediately brought it over to our place. It was weird because Al was like one of your dad's friends, you know? It was like, huh? The guy looked like he was from the 50s with the windbreaker on, and all of a sudden, big box of dildos.
1: What, you guys might be needing these?
0: He assumed if anyone in the building could make any use of it, it would be us. And, you know, we immediately just picked them up and start smacking each other over the head with them. And
1: it's like throwing them into a cage of chimpanzees.
0: Yeah.
1: Literally.
0: Yeah.
1: The feces starts going.
0: Oh, yeah. I had my female friend Janie put the strap on and started chasing me around. At a certain point, I was laughing so hard, I fell over. She jumped on top of me.
1: Uh-oh.
0: Started began raping me.
1: That's scary.
0: And it was... I did more than scare. Well, first...
1: Did you crap yourself?
0: I orgasmed. Oh. But I think that was a fear reaction, Drew. I really do. I really feel that... I think, Drew, if you get scared enough... Won't certain animals orgasm if they're frightened enough? Like, if a deer's in a highway and a logging truck comes out, it'll orgasm, right?
1: Of course.
0: I'm just assuming it was a fear reaction.
1: Yes.
0: Okay. I don't believe it was homoerotic in any way.
1: Well, it was a girl chasing you with a penis.
0: Yeah, that's right.
1: You know,
0: that's right. It was. You're goddamn right. It was a chick. So, yeah, that was strange. Yeah. No, I was obviously completely. I was paralyzed with laughter and fear, and it was a very strange moment.
1: Because
0: she had that big '80s hair too. You know, and was raping me with this strap on.
1: I'm sure it's a proud moment for her.
0: We made immediately just grabbed.
1: What is her whole name? Full name, just so we could appreciate what this young lady did that day.
0: Yeah, I get myself enough trouble with everyone's name. I mean, there's only a handful of Janies out there. Anyway.
1: Right. Then do you?
0: We would grab these butt plugs and throw them at each other. Stuff. It never really occurred to us that where the hell this stuff had been.
1: No,
0: none of it had been in a package. It's all creepy flesh colored too. Like, what's a butt plug got to be flesh colored for? It's got to blend in with your cheeks, or you know what I mean?
1: Isn't supposed to look like an ace of spades. Shouldn't it be black?
0: Yeah. And engineeress Michelle was just on the internet looking up a little butt plug. Did you find something there?
11: Yeah, I found an inflatable butt plug.
0: Now, see, they didn't have those back in the day.
1: Those newfangled, no.
0: No. Ours were carved out of hickory.
1: Of course.
0: Yeah, bark still on some of them. Yeah, what does this one say?
1: One of them was named Andrew Jackson, in fact.
0: Yeah. What did what's it say?
11: This one says, great rubber lover's sex toy. The inflatable butt plug is heavy, durable, and expands for your pleasure.
1: Okay.
0: Now,
1: okay.
0: I'm guessing, now hold on a second. You have to inflate it when it's in there. That's what they're saying, right?
1: Is that right? So
11: yeah, it's a little plug, and then it has a little tube, and then a pump on it, yeah.
0: Yeah. I hooked that up to him. I got a 20-gallon compressor. Oh. Putting out about 200 PSI and really get to town. You know what I mean? Blow guy up.
1: Yeah.
11: Feel the sensation of your...
1: Okay.
0: Yeah, I want to hear it.
1: Your inner's
0: second.
1: Ripping.
11: Up your ass being filled.
0: What about... You read a part during the commercial where it said that it's good for underclothing.
11: Oh,
0: and
11: yeah.
0: The
11: removable hand pump makes the inflatable butt plug easy to wear under your clothes or in a latex cat suit.
0: Yeah. Yeah, see, Drew?
1: Well, in your latex cat suit, because most people have one, so...
0: Yeah, I mean, it's
1: a latex cat suit.
0: It's adaptable. It's the kind of thing that you could... It's really the SUV of butt plugs. You could drive it to the opera, but you'd also, go to the yard sale with it,
1: load up. How's the rollover rating?
0: I don't know. Unsafe at any speed.
1: Oh, see.
0: Not a consumer reports on it.
1: See?
0: Yeah.
1: That's why I'm upset.
0: All right, so that's what the butt plug does. Now, who are we talking to?
1: Brian, we've got to get him back on the line here.
0: Brian?
1: Line 3.
0: Oh, okay.
1: Brian?
12: Yes.
1: All right, there we go.
0: You're 18?
12: Adam, you're a god. Adam's a god, and Dr. Drew is just a genius. I've been listening to you guys for a while, and you guys are just absolutely amazing. Just like to say that.
0: Thank you, Brian.
1: Brian, what's going on?
12: Basically, my girlfriend, when she's on her period, she wants to have sex.
1: Mm. And some women actually get more receptive around their period. Yeah,
0: yeah, it's great.
1: That's your wife?
0: No. But it's
12: Can you guys hear me?
0: Yeah. I think I've run into these women before, but they've had the good taste to leave the tampon in.
1: Yeah.
0: You know what I mean?
1: Uh-huh, uh-huh.
0: Yeah. Well, and they're guys who, I think back in my, back in the day when it was a little more daring, count me in on
1: it's not that
0: one
1: big
0: of these.
1: Yeah,
0: true. Am I right? As a doctor,
1: it's a big deal.
0: God knows what's going on.
1: So what's the question?
12: The question is can I hurt her, or can I get like an infection on my penis, or
1: No. She is at some risk in that if you introduce bacteria during her period, there's a slight increased risk that it can get up into the higher regions of the genital tract, meaning the tubes.
0: Why?
1: It's sort of an open path during the period. The cervix opens a little bit. Cervix is open. There's blood coming down a little bit all the time.
0: What is it like normally?
1: It's closed up.
0: Really?
1: It's harder to get up there. Mm-hmm. We think that's one of the reasons that happens. But the bottom line is certainly if you wear a condom, there's no problem. And even without, it's not certainly nothing you're going to get, and not that big a deal. If it's obviously bloodborne pathogens, HIV, all that stuff are a little more of an issue when there actually is blood exposure.
0: Right. And it's tough, though, that psycho scene when you're washing your dork off in the sink. Like, water turning around. Just looking at yourself, disgusted. Ugh. No more. That's what I know. Last time. You know what I mean, Joe? That weird psycho scene thing.
1: Yeah. It's always just sort of...
0: Yeah, it's really...
1: Down.
0: And it's amazing how much... How much blood your penis can hold.
1: Well, a small amount of blood turns...
0: Yeah.
1: A couple of drops will turn a toilet blow red, crimson. Yeah.
0: Well, all right. They have a good time.
1: Okay.
0: All right. I like the guys who go down on a woman during that time of the month.
1: That's
0: man.
1: That's my people.
0: Yeah. Are you ready, Drew?
1: Yeah.
0: Maya?
14: Yeah?
0: You're 18?
14: I am 18.
0: What's up?
14: Well, first, I want to say thank you to Dr. Drew for going on the news. It was CNN or Fox News or something. I really appreciate you talking about, birth control education. Thank you very much.
1: Oh, this was the hardball thing, the abstinence-only education stuff?
14: Yeah. Oh, and thank you, Adam, for your equally important work as Spanky the Pig.
0: Thank you.
1: That's important work.
0: Thank you. Yes. We're uniting the community.
14: Yeah.
0: Drew, yes, I never see you on TV. You never tell me anymore.
1: I'll go through Ron's Raji News like every day.
0: Oh, really?
1: Yeah. It's usually cable news. Sometimes
0: I miss you. There must be a part of me that somehow knows where you are and misses you.
1: I do a lot of Scarborough and Deborah Norville and CNN. Mm-hmm. Whatever.
0: Scarborough, the guy who looks like he has vaginas for eyes?
1: So you say, yes.
0: Oh, he does. Yes. He looks like he took a mechanic's creeper and slid under an 11-year-old girl. That's what his eyes look like. Well, it's true. Yeah. It's vagina eyes.
1: I should maybe be talking about CNN, actually. I did some CNN about this stuff, too. So.
0: Maya?
14: Yeah.
0: All right. So what's going on, baby doll?
14: Okay. I had my nipples pierced a couple of months ago. Mm-hmm. And I am noticing that when I get my period, they kind of get a little discharge from them, like white and crusty. But only when I'm on my period and it goes away. Like, I can wash it and it's fine. But
1: do your breasts get tender and swollen around the time of your period?
14: Sometimes. It's not like a big deal though.
1: So this sort of discharge only occurs leading up to your period, when you're menstruating? When?
14: When I'm having my period. And it didn't happen before I got my nipples pierced, and it's only on like where the piercing is.
1: Well, you're trying to make the case that it's some sort of milk production, which I don't think so.
14: Okay.
1: I think it's just
14: infection?
1: Just an irritation.
0: Well, so it's just the extra activity in the breast.
1: Yes, it's causing a little fluid emission, a little discharge,
0: a little pressure,
1: some irritation or something. I suspect that's what it is. There certainly can be milk discharge, but that usually doesn't cycle with the period. Are you on any medication, Maya?
14: I'm on minocycline and birth control.
1: Birth control sometimes can sort of move you towards milk kind of production, but not typically. So, yeah, it's probably just irritation.
14: Okay,
0: hey, Maya, do you have a boyfriend?
14: Not at the moment.
0: Mm-hmm. Are you fine with the nipple piercings? You find guys like that?
14: Yeah. I mean, my ex-boyfriends, they're really disappointed when they found out, but all, like, my friends, they all think it's really hot or something. I don't know.
0: Who was your ex-boyfriend was very disappointed when he found out you got your nipples pierced?
14: He thinks we're getting back together, so he's really disappointed that I would choose to do body modification or something.
0: Because he doesn't want to be with someone who's that way, but you're not going to get back together with him.
14: Yeah, I don't think so. Like, he found out and he was like, no, they were good the way they were, and I was like, but it's my choice, so.
0: Sure, it's your body. You got to put holes in it.
14: Exactly.
0: Sure. Yeah. And it's like I got a nice car. I like to go, smack it with a softball bat every once in a while.
1: Or smack. Yeah. Put
0: it's
1: a hole
0: my
1: in the
0: car.
1: Fender.
0: It's my car.
1: Yeah.
0: It's my
1: before
0: car.
1: Somebody else does
0: someone
1: it too.
0: Someone could hit me.
1: So you better do it first.
0: Yeah. Like that a-hole in the town car trying to block me on the ramp.
1: See, if you just smash your car and you wouldn't have felt so bad about that guy.
0: What size cups do you have?
14: C.
0: Nice. Let me say this. Somebody, by the way, just today. I haven't gone off on this jag in a while, but today somebody came up to me. I've had the great luck to have both my car fenders dinged fairly decently by two separate cars and two separate parking lots. You know, one time I was just parked on the street and someone just clipped the car. And the other time, I was, I guess, parking the park. Either way, no one left a note. Everyone just left. And I have two nice, good old dings that I didn't earn in my car. And just today, somebody did that. What happened?
1: What happened here?
0: What happened here? Again, that question, which I've never asked anybody. What happened here? What happened here? Let's see. Wow. Because, a volcano erupted and a piece of
1: lava,
0: magma, like got shot into the sky. And then it hit the stratosphere and cooled to hard rock. And as it came down, it scratched my fender.
1: What do you mean,
0: what happened here? And aren't people just saying that to make you feel less than them?
1: I don't think so. I really think it's
0: what happened here.
1: I think it's, I'm just saying. I think it's just something to just
0: why
1: say.
0: Why do you got
1: to
0: do that?
1: Point.
0: By the way, I'm not aware of the dent that's in my car fender.
1: See, now you're,
0: you have to
1: now
0: shame
1: you're being,
0: me.
1: I know.
0: What
1: See,
0: happened
1: you're
0: here?
1: Reacting. That's
0: What's
1: all.
0: Going on here? What happened? Oh, there, I hit a down pillow. I was driving and I hit down. I hit feathers, goose down. I hit a 700 thread count down comforter, yeah, you jackass. What do you think happened? What happened? Oh, a feather duster hit the car. Yeah, what happened? I hit a giant swatch of felt. It's a car hit that. Yeah. Okay, what do you mean? What happened? Go look around other cars in the parking lot. Go find some bird crap on my hood. What happened here? What are you? An insurance adjuster?
1: What happened here is not what happened here. It's this sure sucks.
0: No, it's not. I don't think it is. I think
1: you could say it to the bird crap and go, oh, what happened here? Jeez, that sure sucks.
0: No, this is somebody just shaming you.
1: It's an attack.
0: It's nothing short of an attack.
1: Okay. Could be.
0: What happened here? What happened here?
1: You're right. It's a little
0: Never seen a dent in the side of a car.
1: You know what
0: huh?
1: it is a little bit of? It's a little bit of.
0: I'll tell you what it is.
1: It's a way of feeling better about you having a nice car.
0: Yeah.
1: It's envy. Knocks you down.
0: What happened here is I have a nicer car than yours, except for mine has a dent.
1: But it's a little envy, right? Envy.
0: Yeah.
1: Knocks you down.
0: And it's really sort of the 9-year-old who says to the fat maid, don't sit on the chair, you'll break it.
1: Right.
0: You know, it's like there's a little just sort of naivete to it.
1: Yes.
0: But do you ever get an answer? You know, Sasquatch, Bigfoot.
1: Crap.
0: Yeah.
1: Crap there.
0: He need it. Yeah. Or is it just some a-hole that parking lot?
1: They don't want a story.
0: Celebrity?
1: No, they don't want a story.
0: It's nothing.
1: Here we go. Let's keep going.
0: What happened here?
1: Keep moving forward.
0: What happened?
1: It's the same
0: a-holes who point out the zit. You know, the a-hole buddy points out, what do you got, Garrett? What, you got something cooking here? Yeah. This is it.
1: You got a couple friends are way into that.
0: Yeah.
1: That's right.
0: What happened?
1: That's right.
0: Yeah, that's right. What happened here?
1: Yeah.
0: What happened here? Remember I said about the volcano? I got a zit. What do you mean, what happened? Pore got clogged. I got a little oil in there, and now it's in flames. What happened here? Are they asking if you're aware of it? Of course, you can see the plier marks on it, can't you? Obviously, I'm aware of it. Blood is dripping down my cheek, and you can see where you see just the indentation of the flathead screwdriver there.
1: Yes.
0: Yeah, obviously, yeah. No, I missed it.
1: Yeah.
0: It's the color of Rudolph's nose, and I just missed it. I did not see that big, festering red zit that's on my forehead. No, I missed it. That one? Oh, that. Thought I was... Eastern Indian. I thought it was just that dot. Man, I was a married Indian lady. Yeah, I didn't know. No, what happened? Oh, yeah. Oh.
1: There you go.
0: All right. Just everyone, stop with your retarded questions.
1: Yeah. Think before you speak.
0: Veronica?
1: Huh? What do you think?
15: Oh,
1: That should be our new sort of public service announcement.
0: What do you got?
1: Everybody, think before you speak.
0: You got a zit and a dent? You got a dent and a zit? What happened here?
1: Veronica, what's
0: going on? What happened to your car? What happened?
1: Veronica, what's up?
15: Hello?
1: Hi.
15: Hello.
0: What's going on?
15: What's going on with me?
1: Yeah.
0: All right. No. Drew, apparently you're think before you
1: line
0: speak.
1: Line two.
0: Line two? All
1: right. Yeah.
0: Charlotte?
16: Hello.
0: You're 19?
16: Yes. Okay.
1: 17.
0: Oh, you're 17. That's right.
16: Yeah. Sorry. Mm-hmm.
0: All right.
1: But we like you already for not having corrected Adam.
0: God love you.
16: Okay. About a month and a half ago, me and my dad moved out of my mom's house because they're getting a divorce.
0: Mm-hmm.
16: And
1: why did you stay with your dad?
16: Because she's my stepmom and she didn't adopt me by law.
1: Where's your biological mom?
16: She is in Minnesota.
1: How come she's out of the picture?
16: She's just been out of the picture since I was born.
1: Why?
16: Divorce and stuff like that.
1: What else? Stuff like what?
0: Like
1: please, Charlotte. Yeah, don't
0: speed. Come on, baby.
1: Yeah, she's got to be a big time drug addict, right?
0: What happened here?
16: I guess so. I haven't talked to her. I talked to her like three times my whole entire life.
1: What does your dad tell you about her?
16: He just tells me that she is a drug addict. And
1: okay, Charlotte, that's all you got to say is yes. The answer is yes. When we say it's a big time drug addict, you say that's right.
16: Because
1: that's what causes the mom to leave the child behind. Otherwise,
0: everyone's in denial and everything. But if we get it, you have to say yes.
1: All you got to say is yes.
0: You know, I have to keep going through the charade all the time.
1: The fact is,
0: well, my dad didn't say that.
1: The only thing that can take over the brain's motivational system so profoundly that you can leave your basic instinct for a child, it's because a drug has taken it over. Yeah. So that's why we know that's the case. All right. So what's going on?
16: A month and a half ago, I moved in with just my dad and just us, and ever since then, I've been having these reoccurring dreams that I was molested, but I don't know if I was, and I don't know if they're just weird dreams or if I really was.
1: I don't think you don't strike us as somebody who's been sexually abused. You've had your share of trauma. What?
16: I have, like, flashbacks and stuff like that, and I feel really uncomfortable around guys, and I talked to a counselor, and they said that I shouldn't feel uncomfortable, like, as much as I do.
1: Tell me about a flashback. Describe one to me.
16: Like, if my dad, like, walks past me and, like, his shoulder up.

0: weren't.
1: Do you, I mean, don't you know your father well enough to know what he's sort of capable of?
2: Not really. I was never really close with my parents.
3: Yeah, I think this is more a function of
1: You were just abandoned.
3: Yes, this is abandonment stuff, and this is just trying to figure yourself out and boundaries and all that.
1: Yeah, I know my dad doesn't. My dad, I don't think he's capable of molesting anyone because his policy is he's not getting off the sofa. So you actually have to come
3: to him.
1: You have to come to the sofa.
3: Yeah.
1: Yeah.
3: But once there.
1: I know my dad's not capable of anything because anything involves movement, he's incapable of doing. So whatever it is.
3: So you can check some things off the list.
1: Was your dad an alcoholic?
3: Nice.
1: Well,
3: while lifting a drink.
1: You actually have to lift a beer. You have to go out and buy a six pack.
3: Nope. Check. Nope.
1: Pedophile.
3: Check. No. Have to take his pants off. No.
1: Yeah. He didn't sit on the computer and look at Kitty. No.
3: Sit. No. Maybe. Oh, hands at the. No. Check. Mm-mm. No.
1: No.
3: Okay. Good. Well, see, you know all these bad things he didn't do. So there's advantages to having a dad that can't do anything.
1: Right. No, it's true.
3: Yeah.
1: Did he ever thought of it that way? Did he beat you?
3: That's false action.
1: No, he would have what? Have what? Who? Somebody lift his arm up and then drop it on me?
3: Check. Nope.
1: No, my dad was like, it was like Weekend at Bernie's. Like a guy with a bad tooth just sitting on the sofa.
3: Yeah.
1: I'd have to smell him every once in a while, see if he was dead. Mm. I guess he's, wait a minute, he farted. Oh. All right, you ready to take a break here, Drew?
3: Yeah, I'm ready.
1: Yeah.
3: Yeah.
1: Unlike Drew's dad. What was your dad like growing up? At energy?
3: Yeah, he's busy.
1: Busy? Mm. What was he doing? Working?
3: Mm-hmm.
1: What did he need you to do?
3: Not spend his money.
1: Not spend money. Would he have you do chores and stuff?
3: Yeah, yeah.
1: You do chores?
3: Oh, sure.
1: Yeah. And would he pay you?
3: Yeah.
1: Wait, did you get an allowance?
3: I'd get paid for working.
1: You would?
3: Yeah.
1: Would you mow the lawn and stuff?
3: I do a lot of yard.
1: A lot of yard stuff?
3: Yeah.
1: And your mom, now she's a nuttier one, right? She's got a little energy?
3: Energy.
1: She's got a motor in her, right?
3: Mm-hmm.
1: All right. All right, let's take ourselves a little break. Just a little window into Drew's life, everybody. Take a little break. We'll be right back after this.

0: Love Line. I'm Adam. That's Dr. Drew. Woo! Get it on.
1: Nice.
0: All right. You ready to rock here, Drew?
1: Here we go. We're rocking.
0: What's going on there, buddy?
1: That's not a helmet. It's not a chair, gentlemen.
0: Grab a knee. Laura?
2: Yeah.
0: You're 23?
2: I am.
0: What's
2: up? Well, I called, Adam, because about a year and a half ago, I called in to the show because I was having a final the next day, and I was having sort of a panic attack, and I was just freaking out, and I know that Drew had some, you know, would have good advice on that. So I called the show and thinking that I'd get advice from him, and it turned out you let him go home at the end of the show because his kids were sick. So he went on home, and I was sort of disappointed about it. I was like, dang it, I'm going to get some good advice from Drew, and now he's gone. Well, then you said, you know, all you takes, baby doll, you need to take a chill pill. And that's all you said. And that was about a year and a half ago, and I graduate college in 3 days. And seriously, every time I sit down to a test and I'm really nervous, I think about, it goes through my head, take a chill pill, and it just makes me laugh and relax. And
1: that is awesome.
0: Chill pill.
2: A year and a half.
0: I meant take a Quaalude.
1: That is, he meant literally take a Quaalude.
0: Literally take a Quaalude, yeah.
1: But it's the power of human relations. People have power over one another, and that he hit the right note at the right time for you. It's not really what he said. It's just that contact, that connection.
0: Well, I think that's pretty stellar advice.
1: Don't get me wrong. It was a genius.
0: Yeah, write that one down.
1: Take a chill pill. Got it?
2: Now I'm about to graduate and I have an awesome job.
0: Another Love Line success
1: story. I remember that night. My son had poison oak and was running around the house smacking his face crying.
0: Yeah.
1: He was on fire.
0: That's a bitch. That's why you have the tranquilizer gun.
1: The Quaalude gun.
0: Put your kid down. Laura, and you're going to graduate, then what are you doing?
2: Well, I'm graduating with a finance degree, and I'll be working for Raytheon as a financial analyst, making a lot of money. So,
1: Laura, that's awesome.
2: Yes.
1: Where do you go to college?
2: Kansas State University.
1: I think I'm coming out to I'm coming out to Kansas State in the spring to talk.
0: Go Jayhawks!
2: Really? I'm pretty sure
1: I am.
2: Which is 2 hours away, and I will definitely come back and see it.
1: Totally. You introduce yourself to me when I get out there.
2: Really? That'd be awesome.
0: Yeah.
2: That'd be awesome.
0: And be wearing some.

0: tight. The road gets lonely. Very lonely.
1: Definitely, Drew, Adam.
0: All right. The road gets lonely, doesn't it?
2: The road gets lonely.
0: We're both rambling, man. We got to ramble.
2: I know, and you keep jumping after me. And I
0: have no choice but to ramble.
2: I'm scampering away all the time.
0: Well, because you ramble, too. Actually, you scurry.
2: I scurry as
0: well. I'm a rambling man, but Drew's a scurrying man.
2: Mm-hmm.
0: Yeah. Yep, I like to stay with you, baby. But the long and the short of it.
2: Got to ramble.
0: Got to ramble. What time is it?
2: Rambling time.
0: That's right. Here's the twist on my rambling.
2: Got my boots, got my Stetson,
0: yeah.
2: And I'm rambling.
0: Here's my thing, too. I like when the guy explains to her that he really likes her. It's just, by law, there was a decree many years ago that said he was a rambling man.
2: Law of nature. Once you're declared rambling,
0: you
2: got to
0: ramble. You got to ramble.
2: Law of nature.
0: Yeah. My twist on the traditional rambling is I ramble at noon. You know what I mean? I don't do it at first sun. A lot of guys, when you wake up, I'll be gone.
2: Not you.
0: My whole thing is, while you're at work, I'll still be sleeping.
2: And then I'll be gone.
0: Then I ramble. No, then I eat. And then I eat stuff, and then I ramble.
2: Yeah.
0: And I might even clean out like a change bucket.
2: Yeah.
0: And then I ramble.
2: Yeah.
0: By the time you get home from work, I will have rambled. That's the song goes. You know what I'm saying, Drew?
2: Yeah, yeah.
0: I don't get up and ramble.
2: When you wake up, I'll be sleeping.
0: And by the way, why do I got to get up at 5:45 in the morning to ramble? I'm not going anywhere. You just ramble to ramble.
2: Well, you're
0: not late for a rambling date.
2: You're a nouveau rambler.
0: Yeah.
2: It's a new incarnation.
0: This isn't your dad's rambling.
2: No, this is Corolla rambling.
0: Yeah, this is new wave rambling.
2: Speaking of rambling, what is this going to call?
0: Oh, all right. But you ladies should realize up front that I'm a rambler. Derek?
3: Hello.
0: You're 21?
3: Yeah, I'm 21.
0: Yeah. Yeah.
2: And what's going on?
0: You know, black guys don't ramble, but they're rolling stones.
2: They don't collect no moss.
0: Yeah.
2: Yeah.
0: Yeah, you never hear about black guys rambling yet. They're really the world champion ramblers.
2: Well,
0: it's
2: a little different because rambling suggests you stay somewhere for a while and then ramble all of a sudden. Rolling stones just don't even stop.
0: Uh-huh.
2: Just keep rolling on.
0: Right. They just get people pregnant and keep rolling along.
2: Yeah.
0: Yeah, ramblers don't get people pregnant. They have relationships. They get laid, but there's no kids left behind.
2: Yeah, and they come back, too. But they just got to keep rambling.
0: They hope one day they're coming through town
2: when
0: they're rambling through.
2: But the Rolling Stone, they don't collect no moss. They just keep going and rambling.
0: Interesting. Derek?
3: Hello.
0: You're 21?
3: Yes, I am.
0: All right. You're white?
3: I am.
0: All right, so you would be a rambler.
3: Yeah.
2: Well, if he's a rambler, he'd be a rambler.
0: If you're a rambling man, yeah.
3: That's good.
0: Go ahead, Scott.
2: Derek?
0: I mean, Derek. Who the hell is Scott? Go ahead. Oh, I wrote it down. That's right.
3: My question is, my girlfriend says that wearing tidy whities may reduce sperm count. I just want to know if that's true or not.
2: Well, not
3: I love
2: to any
3: tidy whities.
2: Enjoy.
0: Yeah.
2: Not to any significant extent. I think if people are working fertility, they might talk about that a little bit. But no.
0: And boxers at boxers is really like that. To me, it's the feeling of wearing a gym shorts under your pants.
2: Right. Why just have no underwear?
0: I don't know.
2: Yeah.
0: I mean, I you know the guys out there like, oh, no, I swear by the boxers. Boxers, your nads just like the clanker in a bell. Just between
2: or
0: your thighs.
2: The counterweight in a clock.
0: Yeah, just swinging all.
2: And when you've got the gravity issues that you have.
0: Oh, you think I like to ramble? Tell my sack.
2: Nuts, where are they going?
0: Oh, they'll give them a couple days head start on my rambling.
2: That's what I'm talking about.
0: Rambling sack. Yeah, the sack. I'll tell my sack, go ahead and ramble without me. Wednesday. I'll see you on Friday.
2: Yeah, you catch up.
0: Yeah, we'll meet in Abilene.
2: Mm-hmm. Albuquerque, yeah.
0: Yeah, that's where we're rambling. That's where we, yeah.
2: Yeah, your nuts will be in Albuquerque, but you'll meet in Albuquerque.
0: That's right. Rambling Nuts. It's a great song, Allman Brothers. Rambling Sack. What was I saying? Yeah, I don't know. And then the other part, which is even worse, is the part where the fly just is gaped open the whole time.
2: Stuff's coming out.
0: And something comes out, and it's really, it's the same thing. You know when you
2: Michelle just puked.
0: She's
2: Michelle, just retched.
0: You know how you can close your eyes, you can open your mouth, and you can feel a finger going down there?
2: Yeah, yeah.
0: Even if it's not touching anything. That's what my dork's like with
2: The door open.
0: With the door open. Yeah. I can feel it out of the thing. It drives me nuts. I mean, you know, I become like a dog that you put a party hat on. Yeah. You know, they just like, they start backing out and their paws. I love doing it. My wife said, we got to put antlers on the dog this year. I was like, yeah, I like that. You know, the picture of the dog, that dog is drugged on the package. Yes. There's a dog just sitting there. It's like, hey, look at me. I got antlers. Like, oh, yeah, no, these, I've had them on. I've been since last year.
2: Did she make you put them on?
0: She made me put on the dog.
2: Oh, that poor dog.
0: Put the dog. Put the antlers on the dog. Put the
2: abuse.
0: Dog start chewing them. You know, but the dog immediately starts doing that thing where their hands start, their paws start flapping around, trying to chew their ears off and everything.
2: That's bad.
0: Yeah.
2: That's not right.
0: Well, you don't do that.
2: No.
0: No, but it's fun to watch the dog.
2: Just give him some peanut butter and watch that. Same thing.
0: Yeah, but that's kind of gross.
2: Okay.
0: That commercial grossed me out. Point is
2: the door,
0: when the penis is coming out the fly of the boxers, I can feel it. Okay. I know what it is, and it feels like the cat with the party hat on or the dog with the antlers on.
2: You're right.
0: You're right. It would be great if I could get my dog. You know what those things should come with? They should come not only with the furry antlers with the elastic strap on it for your dog, but it should come with some, like, a roofies or something.
2: Yeah,
0: not dope the dog up so it just sort of sat there, couldn't even hold its head up, and I just duct taped the antlers to its head. Yeah?
2: It'd be less abusive.
0: I'm going to do that. I'm going to crush up a bunch of, like, Tylenol PM, put it in a Gainsburger, and then staple the antlers to the dog's head. Maybe use a little duct tape.
2: Perfect.
0: All right? Wife will love that. Sean? You're 23?
4: Hello?
0: Yeah. No?
4: Hey. I had a question about this girl I met online. She wants me to come meet her.
2: And where does she live?
4: She lives in Boston, Massachusetts. I live in Vancouver, Washington.
2: Oh, so what's 3,000 miles?
0: Yeah.
2: Hey, come on, John. You can't get somebody nearby? You can't meet anybody where you live?
0: Wait a minute. Where's Vancouver, Washington?
2: It's up northern. It's up there.
0: It's in Washington?
2: Mm-hmm.
0: There's a Vancouver, Washington?
4: Yeah, it's right above Portland, Oregon.
0: That's right above Portland, Oregon. All right. Is it near Vancouver, Vancouver?
2: No, no. It's at the other end of Washington.
0: All right. I got to get up there.
2: Yeah.
0: All right. It's not confusing.
2: Yes, it's confusing.
0: Okay.
2: Springfield.
0: This is right.
2: Springfield, too.
0: It's right on the border, right?
2: It's got to be a Springfield, Washington. Yes, Vancouver, Canada, British Columbia is on the border with Washington, the northern border.
0: Right.
2: This is at the Oregon-Washington border.
0: All right. All right, what's happening, Sean?
4: Okay, so I met this girl online. Okay, first off, I just moved up to Vancouver out of Oregon, and I don't know anybody in my town, so I've basically just been cruising the internet. I don't really do much, and I met this girl, and I've been talking to her for a couple weeks. And she's already told me, like, she loves me and this and that. And she wants
2: Sean, do not do it. Turn back.
0: That's a dude.
2: Yeah, it's maybe a dude, but worse yet, it could be a woman, but that is not a stable person that they're telling you they love you after no relationship.
4: Yeah. I kind of got that from her.
2: All right, that's that.
0: Sean is just hard up.
2: Big time.
0: He just wanted to advertise to someone like them.
2: Yeah. Here we go. Keep going.
0: Think about what that internet would be for you and your passion when you were 20. An endless stream of just, if anything, just, you know, engaging conversations, sexual conversations, provocative conversations, just talking to chicks all the time. Yeah?
2: Yeah, weird.
0: Huh?
2: You can't even imagine it.
0: I know.
2: Yeah.
0: Oh.
2: Yeah.
0: Huh?
2: Good thing. You got to have a productive life without that.
0: Yeah. Well, so you think. You want to talk to George?
2: Yeah.
0: Hates him, initiates sex, gets mad girlfriend, hates him.
2: That's interesting. Call, what's he talking about?
0: I call boring. I got to take a break. I'm tired.
2: Yeah.
0: It's time to take a break.
2: All right.
0: I don't want to get into this.
2: Right.
0: You guys all disgust me. I want to talk about my dog with the furry antlers trying to put on it.
2: I'll remind you, that's what we started the segment.
0: Oh, okay.
2: That's about how long it's been.
0: All right. Let's take a little break.
2: All right.
0: All right. We'll be right back after this. Loveline. I'm Adam. That's Dr. Drew. Phone number 1-800-LOVE-191. Next week, Sum 41, the Donnas. The Donnas have been in here, haven't they?
2: I can't remember meeting them. Yes, they have been.
0: Chicks.
2: In.
0: Chick Band. Yeah. Papa Roach.
2: You know what? I was going to
0: be in here,
2: I
0: too.
2: I think about it.
0: In the road when the Donnas were in here.
2: I was rambling.
0: You had to ramble.
2: I had to ramble.
0: Yeah. Yeah. Drew is allowed to ramble, but he's got to keep his nuts at home.
2: And the penis.
0: He's a junkless, rambling man.
2: which sort of defeats the rambling.
0: Yeah,
2: gestalt.
0: Yeah, it's like a rambling mannequin,
2: rambling eunuch.
0: Yeah. Lord, I was born a rambling eunuch. Yeah, that's Drew on the road. Hey, Drew, let's go to strip club. No, I have no genitalia.
2: So why bother?
0: Why bother?
2: George?
0: Yeah.
5: Yeah.
0: You're 19?
5: Yeah, I'm 19.
0: What's up?
5: I have this girlfriend. We've been dating a little over a year and a half, or just under a year and a half, and she loves fooling around and doing it and everything, but afterwards she gets all pissed at me because she's always told me that if I did that, I'm disrespecting her and stuff like that. But she's always the one who like push it. I instigate it, but she like really gets into it, like she can't help herself.
2: Uh-oh. And then she blames you for pulling her into it?
5: Yeah. And then she'll totally ditch me and like won't talk to me for a couple days.
2: That is craziness. That's what that is. That's somebody who's got significant issues about her sexuality, where she feels somehow exploited, or you know, she can't contain herself because she's, you know, so used to being, you know,
0: is there
2: abused.
0: Bogus quality?
2: There is a bogus quality.
0: Call?
2: There definitely is a bogus.
0: It's such a boring question, though. It's got to be real.
5: Well, she really, like, we were one time. I'm just teasing her, right? Just playing with her upper part, and
2: Mason
5: I was
2: jar.
5: Right by her parents, and she tried to give me head right in front of her parents. That's how crazy she gets about it.
0: That happens all the time. My sister used to embarrass the family that way.
5: Yeah.
0: Bring her boyfriend over for Thanksgiving. This is back in high school.
2: Of course.
0: Try to perform oral on him, you know.
5: Oh, we graduated last year, so.
0: Okay, so you're saying that she attempted to give you oral sex in front of her parents.
5: Well, they weren't watching. Their backs were to us, but we went to, it was last year, actually, and I went with her family to get a Christmas tree. We were in the back of the van. And that's when she tried.
2: Specific enough, right?
0: Huh? Mm-hmm. Yeah.
2: Yeah. All right, so whatever. The point is that she has significant conflicts, ambivalence about her sexuality, and that she feels somehow exploited, even though she's the one that really picks it up, moves it along.
0: Well,
2: she blames you for
0: it. You need to not get her pregnant.
2: Oh, boy.
0: Man, do you need to not get her pregnant.
2: And she may be a little more of a project than you're ready for at 19.
5: Yeah, probably.
2: Yeah.
5: All right, great. I love you guys.
0: All right, buddy. God bless you.
2: Whatever.
0: Let's just talk about the nutty broad for a second and the 19-year-old male's inability to cope or deal or manage with that. It is really, you would be better off just working on the gyro guidance system on the space shuttle.
2: You'd be better equipped for that.
0: Yes, you would.
2: With no scientific training.
0: Better shot.
2: Yeah.
0: Just you and a soldering iron, you would be better off doing that. You really would, because you don't realize the depths of how screwed up people can be and how sort of tightly wound a lot of women are.
2: We don't know
0: how complicated they are.
2: Right,
0: you call it horny, or you call her mean, or you call her moody. No. much more
2: than
0: that.
2: But the other thing is, people don't appreciate. There's no appreciation in our culture of how things could be experienced by other people.
0: Mm-hmm.
2: In other words, you know, for you it could be just a simple conversation, and for her it's exploitative and provocative.
0: Right.
2: And by the same token, people are not objective about how they react to situations that shouldn't be so evocative.
0: Mm-hmm.
2: Isn't it interesting?
0: Mm-hmm.
2: We have no appreciation of other people's brains working different than ours,
0: mm-hmm.
2: nor do we have an appreciation of when ours are off track.
0: Yeah. Like it's a-hole that was blocking me in last night.
2: There you go.
0: Yeah, I didn't appreciate him not having a brain.
2: Right.
0: All right. Let's keep going here, Drew. What do you say, buddy?
2: Let's break it down.
0: Hey, I say we got to get it on.
2: Oh, Michelle's upset.
0: We didn't play any Aces Ranchero Mexican accordion
2: countdown. I can see it
0: all over
2: her face. She saw us breaking it down, going to a call. I saw her sink.
0: Yeah, you're right. We haven't played that all night.
2: Yeah. All right. Just for Michelle.
0: And I think I've been winning in this game, too.
2: You got some good hits in the last couple of games.
0: Yeah. All right, Drew. As you know, in Aces Mexican Ranchero Accordion Countdown, this is the game where we play a cut of ranchero music somewhere in the middle, could be at the end, could be at the beginning, just somewhere in progress. And we guess how long before the accordion music comes in, Drew?
2: You bet first. Because you've been doing too well with the last bet.
0: 4 seconds.
2: 5 seconds.
0: Oh. And Drew, that's a pussy spat.
2: No, I was thinking five. I was thinking five. What if I'm right on?
0: Because then if it's 19 seconds, you're right.
2: I know, but I don't care then. All if it's more than 8 seconds, I don't
0: still
2: care.
0: Goes down as a W.
2: If it goes more than 8, we start over.
0: Okay. All right.
2: All right. You've got to. Yeah, goes more than 9. We go.
0: Okay. All
2: which
0: right.
2: Should be sort of a rule of the game.
0: Okay. Let me just. Well, but what if someone takes 12?
2: But it shouldn't
0: say
2: be.
0: Say yeah, but still.
2: All right, yeah, but still.
0: Okay. All right.
2: I'm just saying.
0: All right. 3, 2, 1, go.
2: Immediate.
0: Yeah, that's immediate. But keep it going. Yeah.
2: This is the Ranchero music I know and I love.
0: This is what you grew up listening to?
2: Yes.
0: It was blaring through the Pinsky house as a youth?
2: Well, no. This was in New England when I was in college.
0: Oh, it's college.
2: Wherever you go. It's almost like you know, hotels and airports have it blaring wherever
0: like,
2: you go.
0: Like music or
2: music
0: something.
2: In the background. This is what you hear all throughout the college.
0: Right. So set the scene.
2: It's New England, circa 1977, January. Right. 20 January. Below for 2 weeks
0: full
2: straight.
0: Snow coming down.
2: College on the hill that Lord Jeffrey Amherst
0: College
2: gave his name to.
0: Beautiful in New England. And the leaves have
2: leaves
0: fallen
2: are gone.
0: The tree.
2: They're all gone. It's all gone. Okay. It's ice. It's 20 below. It's 20 below for weeks.
0: And there's smoke coming out of the chimneys.
2: Oh,
0: people
2: everywhere.
0: Have fires.
2: You have to have scarves wrapped around your face. It's so cold. But you can still hear when you go outside. The music.
0: This
2: the outdoor speakers. This is what you hear.
0: And now you're in your dorm room and you're studying for a chemistry, calculus, the final, and this is your theme.
2: This and I think Descartes too. But
0: yeah.
2: I'm studying.
0: And people are drinking like hot tomato
2: apple cider,
0: soup and
2: hot apple cider, hot chocolate, donuts. Maple syrup had been collected already.
0: There's a football
2: already.
0: Game. People are tailgating.
2: The music with yes, of course. Still, then there was music. It's not specific to the picture I'm painting, but of course, year round.
0: Man, this is you got a fire going.
2: That guy.
0: And you look out the window and you see this blanket of white.
2: That's what I see when I hear this music. I have a flashback. Oh, yes, I see it. I'm cold.
0: Yeah. I'm picturing like a gingerbread house when I hear the smoke come from the chimney. Yeah, okay.
2: Right,
0: so reminds you of New England in the wintertime.
2: Oh, yeah.
0: Okay.
6: Thank you for indulging me.
0: Yeah.
6: Oh, I got a surprise. I'll bring some Christmas ranchero.
2: Oh, my God.
0: Oh, really?
2: Yeah. Oh, Michelle. That is genius.
0: Really? I'm not sure if I can handle that. Wow. Christmas ranchero music. That is, yeah. Yeah. All right. I'll be looking forward to that. Are you ready, Drew?
2: Yeah.
0: Mike?
7: Yeah.
0: 22?
7: Yes, sir. Uh-oh. I love you, though.
0: Loving you, buddy. You're dating a 30-year-old lady?
7: Actually, I'm seeing her. You know what I mean? We're not dating because every time we see each other, we just, you know, do the wild thing.
0: Mm-hmm.
7: And, you know, like, we see each other for a couple of days, and after that, we just don't talk for 3 days.
0: Mm-hmm.
2: What's your question?
7: After that, I'm like, I don't know what to do. And she's like, let's be friends, but every time we see each other, it's like...
2: So she wants the sex to stop and you guys just to revert back to friends? Or is it that she wants the sex to continue, but she wants to be sure it doesn't go further? Which is...
7: No, she just wants to be friends after we...
2: Stop, roll the sex back. Stop having the sex, right?
7: Right.
0: Is she divorced?
7: Well, no. She's divorced. Yeah.
2: Here's what this is. She's... She's lonely.
0: I do a little love line recreation there. Go ahead.
2: Was she divorced?
0: No. Well, yeah.
2: Really?
0: Yeah. Even that one's got to be volleyed? That's got to be kicked around?
2: No, whatever the question is. No, but listen, here's the deal. This is a woman who's alone and lonely.
0: Wants
2: to get on with her life, but got sort of wrapped into this thing that took off further than she wanted to and trying to put a stop to it.
0: All right, Mike. So she's divorced. Does she have any kids?
7: No.
0: 19. Yeah?
7: Okay.
2: All right, we got to go.
0: All right, buddy. Look, don't get her pregnant.
2: Stop. Let it go back to friends. It's fine. It's going to be hard for you. You're 22.
0: No, go back to friends. You're 22. It doesn't work. Yeah,
2: start dating other people.
0: Find a nice 19-year-old junior college student.
2: Right.
0: All right, we'll take a quick break. We'll be right back. Yeah.
2: Hey,
8: Jake Kroll. What's that? What's going on here?
0: Yeah, what's that there?
8: What's going on there?
0: Is that a, you got a dent in your face or is that a zit or?
8: Is an apple growing out of your head? What is that?
0: Shopping cart. Guy let it go and it rolled down and put a dent in my head. Yeah. Well, what's this? What happened here? You know what I like to do? Just make a fist and just punch a guy right in the face. Mm-hmm. Hey, what happened there? You're bleeding from your eye. What happened? Oh, it was my ring.
8: What are you going to do?
0: All right. Let's take a little extendo break, shall we, Drew?
8: Let's do.
0: And so, until next time. This is Adam Kroll for Dr. Drew saying, mahalo.
9: Is it Germany or Florida? I am a huge fan of the show, by the way. Grabbing me. That helmet is not a chair. Grabbing me.
10: This has been Loveline. The opinions expressed on this show are not necessarily those of the staff, management, sponsors, or this station. The producer for Loveline is Annie Gold. Loveline is a presentation of Westwood One Entertainment.
0: I'm Dr. Drew, board-certified physician, addiction management. Jack Osborne here tonight.
11: Howdy.
12: No applause? Who's our engineer tonight?
0: There we go. Let's try it again. Jack Osborne joining us on the show tonight. Welcome, Jack.
13: Woo!
0: Wow, that's a slow burn.
12: It's that 1, 2, 3, everybody.
0: Always good to see Jack Osborne. And Andy Richter, theoretically, is coming in tonight, but we're not so sure about that because he's not here yet. But you know Andy. He's probably doing a line off a hooker's ass. He's probably out of control. Maybe he's in some drunk tank somewhere. That guy's out of control, Drew. And I know his publicist asked us not to speak about that. And I know he has a prom and I know it's private. And but Drew, the kid's out of control. And this is kind of the nature of this show, is it not, Drew?
12: How's that?
0: Well, we speak openly and truthfully
12: about
0: people.
12: Anything.
0: Yeah, and I mean, if you're, you know, an Osborne, that's cool because whatever, you found Jesus early, you stuck to the straight and narrow, you carved a life out for yourself that's it's beyond reproach. But we're not supposed to talk about the Andy Richters of the world, and the kid's got a problem. And
12: he's a wild man.
0: Well, said he was out of control on the set. I suspect tonight is just more of his hijinks. Probably a heroin-fueled hijinks, yes?
12: No doubt.
0: Okay. All right.
12: We're not broadcasting it, are we? Can we start the show?
0: I just think we should talk about it. That's all I'm saying.
13: Andy, is this something
0: Jack,
13: you need to tell us?
0: Jack, I know you've never dabbled yourself, but surely you have empathy for those who are sort of a slave to substances, yes?
13: Of course.
0: I mean, you can... I could empathize.
13: Yeah, there's a bit of empathy.
0: Yeah, you don't have to be one yourself to understand that pain in others. It's like, I've never given birth, but when I see the look on a woman's face when she's trying to squeeze out those triplets, I have empathy.
12: Laughing. What are you talking about?
0: No, I feel it. I can feel it. It's just confusing because there's a vagina, and it's like I feel like I should be masturbating. That's all. It's very confusing.
13: I think at that point, it doesn't look too friendly.
0: I know. That's a confusing part. Jack stars opposite Dr. Drew.
12: No, he doesn't star opposite me. We both have similar roles.
0: Stars opposite Dr. Drew in New York Minute, which is, of course, the new Olsen Twins movie, which is coming out this Friday, everybody. Mm-hmm. And I don't know if it's a good omen, but I think the Mean Girls movie did pretty well.
12: I saw the movie tonight.
0: We saw it.
12: And Tina Fey's a little bit of a genius. So well written.
0: Yeah, Tina Fey's smart. Yeah, Tina Fey was on here on the show a week or so ago.
12: And she has a substantial role.
0: And Tim Meadows, by the way.
12: And he does too, by the way. Substantial roles, which they do excellent job in. And then just a genius writing job in this. Yeah. And she's so humble.
0: Yeah. She was in my presence. But she did a great job of writing it.
12: Oh,
0: and but the point is I think that the movie may have been number one last week.
12: Yeah. It's a good sign.
0: Yeah, it's geared at girls. It's geared at teens. This is a movie, the New York Minute, Olsen Twins, a lot of buzz. Could be the same type of audience. Good sign. Yeah, Drew's keeping his fingers crossed. Why? You're not getting... Wait, I don't want to interview Drew. Jack, you guys don't get paid anymore if it does well, do you?
13: I don't think so.
12: It's nice to be part of something that's successful and supporting.
0: Yeah, all right. All right. But if that was true, when you've gotten out of here years ago, Drew?
12: If I were part of something...
0: if it was nice to be part of something successful.
12: Oh, I see. Yeah, so there is that point.
0: So, Jack, Osborne's Tuesday nights, 9:30.